0: varies. Plus, President Trump says the memo of understanding with Iran is over as new strikes are launched against the Islamic Republic. The latest on that next from ABC News and Cubs Sports. The Cubs are taking on the Orioles. They're winning 4-3 at the top of the fifth with two outs, while the Red Sox and the White Sox are tied at zero in the second inning with zero outs. It's going to be an air quality alert for northwestern Indiana until midnight. We'll see a low of 72 degrees tonight. Tomorrow, a couple of showers and a thunderstorm with a high of 83 and a low of 67 degrees. It's 7 o'clock.
1: From ABC News, I'm Dave Packer. Another round of strikes on Iran tonight. President Trump now saying that recent attacks on ships in the Strait of Hormuz signaled the end of the ceasefire. Vice President J.D. Vance today.
2: The basic deal that we cut was, we'll lift our blockade if you stop shooting at ships. But if you shoot at ships, we are going to punch back, and we're going to punch back harder than ever before.
1: In Maine, a growing number of Democrats calling for Democratic nominee for Senate Graham Plattner to end his campaign after allegations of sexual assault, which Plattner denies. Maine's Democratic Party says it's voted to hold a convention if Plattner withdraws. The week-long preliminary hearing for Tyler Robinson, the man accused of murdering conservative influencer Charlie Kirk, hit a roadblock today.
3: For hours on Wednesday, attorneys and the court debated showing a video that allegedly includes Tyler Robinson's former roommate and romantic partner talking about Robinson confessing to killing Charlie Kirk. Robinson's defense attorneys argued letting the public hear a so-called confession would influence a future jury pool and would violate Robinson's right to a fair trial. Judge Tony Graff ruling to not influence an eventual jury, chunks of the video shown in open court must be edited out. The edited video will be played first thing Thursday morning. Alex Stone, ABC News.
1: An undocumented immigrant is dead after a confrontation with immigration officers Tuesday morning in Houston. ICE says Lorenzo Salgado Araujo tried to run them over. Texas Representative Sylvia Garcia.
4: This is a family tragedy. This is something that we need to always remember, that this is about a Houston family led by a father who has been here for 35 years with absolutely no criminal history.
1: To Boston. Where nurses at Brigham and Women's Hospital and Mass General Brigham Home Care clinicians hit picket lines this morning. Some 4,500 workers demanding better pay and benefits. 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
0: The time now is 7:03 on Wednesday, July 8th, 2026. Good evening, I'm Glenn Marshall, and currently we're sitting around 87 degrees. It's mostly sunny here in Chicago, but heads up, there is an air quality alert for northwest Indiana until midnight. Otherwise, we're going to see a low of 72 degrees tonight. Tomorrow we'll bring in some showers and a thunderstorm with a high of 83 and a low of 67 degrees tomorrow night. Of course, we're going to look at that AccuWeather 5-day forecast. That's coming up at 7:15. Right now, our top local story on News Radio, WBBM. Chicago public school leaders are working publicly and behind the scenes to free up more state money for public education in the state. WBBM political editor Jeff Buckles reports from City Hall.
9: First, the public part. Several board members joined union advocates and Deputy Mayor for Education Kahari Humphreys outside CPS headquarters to call on Governor Pritzker to bring lawmakers back in special session this summer to approve new funding for public education.
10: Hope is not a plan.
9: Board member G2 Brown says the legislature should focus on a mega deal for Illinois kids instead of a mega project deal for the Chicago Bears.
11: The state of Illinois has some get right to do with Chicago and with Illinois' children.
9: But in that moment, school superintendent and CEO Dr. Macklin King was meeting with state lawmakers behind the scenes to talk about increased funding. The district is not commenting on that meeting. And despite talk of unity among board members, more than three quarters of the board did not join the press conference. Brown shrugged it off.
11: Democracy is not supposed to be clean, man. It's messy.
9: We're at City Hall. Jeff Buckles, News Radio 105.9. WBBM.
0: And we're still waiting to hear from Governor Pritzker's office as well as the office of House Speaker Emmanuel Chris Welch for comment. And the Chicago Public Library Foundation has named a new president and CEO.
5: Eva Giglio is replacing Brenda Langstrap Bowie, who died unexpectedly in her Chicago home in January at the age of 52. Formerly the executive director of the CME Group Foundation, in a press release, the Chicago Public Library Foundation says Giglio brings 17 years of experience. She officially starts in August as president and CEO. Giglio was a middle school and high school teacher at Kenwood Academy and also served as a deputy chief of staff for Chicago Public Schools. Mallory Vorbroker, News Radio 105.9 WBBM.
0: The Taste of Chicago has returned to Grant Park for its 46th year of celebrating the best of Chicago culinary scene.
12: It looks great so far. That's why I love these onions.
13: Lori Thomas prepares to take her first bite of the alligator sausage from Chicago's Doghouse at the Taste of Chicago.
12: I heard about it, but I was scared of it the first time. But now, I say I'm just going to go ahead and try it today. It tastes like Italian sausage, I told you.
13: A five-star review from Thomas, a Chicagoan, who says she goes to the Taste to try food she normally wouldn't in Chicago.
12: Anything that's new. You know, I don't want no fish, and I most definitely don't want no chicken or no ribs, but I can get that in Chicago. I want to try something that they brought from another state.
13: The festival also draws plenty of out-of-towners like Alyssa Tong and Tony Moses of Mountain View, California, and self-proclaimed foodies.
14: It's good that I can have taste of different things, that I don't have to go to each restaurant and then got everything here.
15: There's a lot of businesses represented, both looks like actual restaurants as well as like food trucks. So, I mean, it's awesome.
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0: A 15-year-old Michigan City boy accused of double homicide has been moved to adult court.
16: Mason Schoen is alleged to have admitted that he committed the murders after the then 14-year-old was in a crash in his foster mother's car. It was last October. Prosecutors say he admitted to a woman at the crash scene and to police that he did it. The bodies of 66-year-old Sylvia White and 67-year-old Eddie Nixon Jr. were found in their home. Both had multiple stab wounds. An alleged motive has not been discussed publicly. This is only coming to light now because the boy is being tried as an adult. He's being held without bond. Mike Krauser, News Radio, 105.9 WBBM.
0: Chicago police are warning residents about a string of jewelry thefts in the Loop and South Loop. In each of the three incidents, two suspects approach unsuspecting victims and take their jewelry. In one incident, investigators say the suspects hit the victims before forcibly removing the jewelry. At this hour, no one is in custody. We are approaching 7:08. That means traffic and weather together on the 8th. And there's a crash and a vehicle fire on I-88 now. Here to tell us more is Abby Ryan.
17: Well, right now, Glenn, this is on I-88 eastbound. Both of these incidents, first off, right before Orchard, slow approaching that, right past 56, crash blocks the right lane, then heavy 355 to before Highland with a vehicle fire blocking the two right lanes. You've got three left lanes that do get past this mess. If you're on the Edens, headed on the inbound side, Lake Hook to the Kennedy Junction, 20 minutes. It's heavy for from Peterson to the junction. Kennedy outbound, 11 to Montrose, 19 out to the airport. Slows from the Jane Byrne interchange to Ohio, Bryn Mawr to Sayre. Inbound, heavy Nagel past the Wintrust, Maryland North Avenue over to the Jane Byrne interchange, 47. O'Hare in 29 coming in from the Edens junction. Out on the Eisenhower, slows Austin to Des Plaines, 15 to Mannheim, 33 to I-90. Inbound, a 52-minute ride. Tight from north to the Jane Byrne interchange, 32 of those minutes coming on in. And that's from Mannheim. Stevenson headed outbound, slows Damon to Pulaski, just 23 to 294, 31 minutes out to 355. Inbound 44, heavy delays from 294 to Pulaski, so a 44-minute ride from 355 into DuSable Lakeshore Drive. 38 from 294 on in. You're on the Dan Ryan outbound, that is 22. Inbound a 14-minute ride, 57, 17 minutes both ways. Bishop Ford outbound, slow spots from 130th to 159th at 15 to 8094. DuSable Lakeshore Drive, still delays southbound. It's heavy from LaSalle to Roosevelt. Bob Dylan at Northerly Island started 9 minutes ago. Northbound, heavy Soldier Field to the Chicago River. Tri-State southbound, heavy Bensonville Bridge to I-290 with a stall in the right lane. Then slow right around Ogden. Stevenson to the Worth Water Tower near 111th. Next report for the Metro Traffic Center, 718 News Radio 105.9 WBBM.
0: Thanks so much, Abby. There's an air quality alert for Northwest Indiana until midnight. We'll see a low of 72 degrees tonight. Have a couple of showers and a heavy thunderstorm tomorrow. It's going to be a high of 83 with a low of 67 tomorrow night. It's currently 88 degrees at O'Hare, 87 at Midway, 86 at the lakefront, and it is 710.
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0: State Representative Carol Amons from Urbana has been charged with fraud for allegedly using her public office to help her family.
19: A grand jury indicted Representative Amons on charges of wire fraud and obstruction of justice in schemes that allegedly ran between 2017 and 2025, worth more than $100,000 to her and her daughter Tatiana. Federal law enforcement says one involved using campaign funds to pay them and then falsifying state finance records to hide that. Another involved helping groups get government grants that pay her daughter and others, who she then allegedly ordered to give her kickbacks. Amons and her husband, who's the Champaign County clerk, also face charges of conspiracy to obstruct justice. Nancy Hardy, News Radio 105.9 WBBM.
0: And Southwest Side Alderman Marty Quinn will not seek re-election after four terms in city council. He says he will continue to push for issues that matter to the Southwest Side during his last months in office.
20: Fighting on the ADU front or banning short-term rentals or going after these dodgy storefronts that are selling and peddling hemp to kids. That's been my North Star. It's all been driven by the residents. Fighting the mayor on the most recent budget where he was going to skip the supplemental pension payment.
0: And sad news out of LaSalle County, where officials say an 8-year-old girl died last week after being struck by lightning during a thunderstorm. The girl was in the backyard of her Serena home, about 70 miles southwest of Chicago, when the storm blew through and she was hit. The incident is under further investigation by both the LaSalle County Coroner and the LaSalle County Sheriff's Office. It's 712.
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0: At 7:15, it's now time for the AccuWeather 5-day forecast. 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Here's meteorologist Brian Thompson.
7: Well, Glenn, still pretty clear across the area right now. Seeing quite a bit of sunshine. There are clouds off to the north across Wisconsin with some thunderstorms that have developed. Some of those clouds will eventually make their way closer to us as the night goes on. So we'll call it a partly to mostly cloudy sky. It is going to be a warm and sticky night, a low of 72. Clouds will limit sunshine tomorrow. It's going to be humid with a couple of showers, perhaps a heavier thunderstorm. Tomorrow's high about 83. Might have a thunderstorm at spots early tomorrow night. Otherwise, mostly cloudy, low 67. Still somewhat humid heading into Friday. Well, clouds and some sunshine. There might be a stray thunderstorm south of Chicago and across northwest Indiana. Friday's high about 81, but we're left with a pretty nice weekend after that. Not quite as humid on Saturday, partly sunny, a high of 84, and a mostly sunny sky on Sunday with a high of 86. Right now it's 86 degrees at O'Hare and at Midway. It is currently 85 in Highland Park. It's 86 at the lakefront, and we're going down to 72 later tonight. I'm AccuWeather meteorologist Brian Thompson.
0: Thanks a lot, Brian. And at 7:16, it's time for sports, sponsored by Green Tea Services. We know that the Cubs are still winning against the Orioles, 4-3 in the middle of the sixth inning, while the Red Sox have scored against the White Sox 1-0 at the top of the third with one out. And here is Chris Emmett with more.
6: It has been 11 years since the Blackhawks lifted the Stanley Cup. In the last decade, they've been to the playoffs just once. This franchise is hoping for success once again, this led by Connor Bedard. And for his part, Bedard wants Chicago playing postseason hockey.
25: You know, this kind of has to be the last year of not playing till the end of the year, playing for something in the playoff standings. And, you know, that's on us as individuals.
6: But the Blackhawks will have to start up this new season without Bedard. He underwent surgery to repair a left shoulder injury. The team says it will be at least 4 months for his recovery. The NHL will later reveal its full schedule this month. In the World Cup, the field is down to 8. Quarterfinals start up Thursday as France and Morocco square off. Spain and Belgium will battle on Friday. The pair games Saturday feature Norway and England, then Argentina and Switzerland. In baseball, the great Justin Verlander will be an all-star for the 10th and final time in his illustrious career. He was selected to the Midsummer Classic by Commissioner Rob Manfred. This announcement comes as Verlander himself revealed he will retire after this season. Verlander is 43 years old. He's a 3-time Cy Young winner and 8th on baseball's all-time strikeouts list. And sad news to share is former Major League pitcher and pitching coach Phil Ragan has died at the age of 89. He pitched on both sides of town, working 5 seasons with the Cubs and later closing out his career with the White Sox in 1972. Ragan then returned to the Cubs as their pitching coach in 1997, his first of 2 years on the job. With sports at 16:46, I'm Chris Emma, 104.3 The Score for News Radio 105.9 WBBM.
0: Thanks a lot, Chris. 7:18, traffic and weather together on the 8th. We got a crash on 8094. Here to explain is Abby Ryan.
17: Well, this one on 8094, it's on the westbound side. Slows from Burr to Klein Avenue. Crash blocks the two left lanes. Thank you to our tipster Pat calling our WBBM Mercedes-Benz of Hoffman Estates traffic tip line at 855-780-ROAD. If you're on the rest of the roads, not too terrible. Things are starting to wind down. So far, the Edens headed on the inbound side. It's a 17-minute ride, just a little heavy from Cicero to the Kennedy Junction. Outbound is clear. Your Eden Spur looks great. Kennedy outbound, 11 in Montrose, 19 out to the airport. Inbound, 47 O'Hare in, heavy from Nagel to the Jane Byrne Interchange, 29 of those minutes coming in from the Eden Junction. I-190 looks great on the O'Hare Extension, both east and westbound. Eisenhower out. That is slow from Austin to Des Plaines, 15 to Mannheim, 33 to I-90, inbound 52. Heavy from north to the Jane Byrne Interchange right here downtown. Stevenson outbound, I-55 slows from Damon to Pulaski, 19 to 294, 27 of those minutes to 355. Inbound 33, 355 on in. I-55 north and southbound still slow both ways between Route 53 and 355. Dan Ryan outbound 16, inbound 14. I-57, a 17-minute ride on the outbound side, inbound back to normal at 15. If you're on the Bishop Ford, outbound slow 130th on over to 159th. Long-term road work there, blocking that couple of lanes. It's a 15-minute ride to 8094. Next report from the Metro Traffic Center at 728 News Radio 105.9 WBBM.
0: Thanks a lot, Abby. Keep in mind, we do have an air quality alert for Northwest Indiana until midnight. Tonight, it'll be a low of 72 degrees. We expect some rain and a thunderstorm tomorrow with a high of 83 and a low of 67 tomorrow night. It's currently 86 degrees at O'Hare and Midway, 86 at the lakefront, and it's 720. In our top story this hour, Graham Planter has announced that he is suspending his Senate campaign for Maine. We'll have much more on this story coming up on ABC's Status Report at 7:31. But first, here is your Healthy Minute.
2: 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I'm Dr. Alexander Sonner for News Radio 105.9 WBBM.
0: And with so much AI-generated content, knowing what's real is not easy. 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
5: Hey, it's Jen Hatmaker. 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
9: Here's why airfares are so high. Monthly spending by U.S. airlines on jet fuel in May up 84% from the same month a year ago, topping $6 billion for a second month in a row. That's because of the war against Iran. Meantime, today, with tensions between the U.S. and Iran ramping up, President Trump saying the ceasefire agreement is over, oil shot higher, stocks ended mostly lower, the Dow tumbling 577 points, a 1% decline. After being lower for most of the session, the NASDAQ managed to end 52 points higher. The S&P lost 21, and oil up about 5% to around 74 bucks a barrel. And more trouble for Microsoft's struggling Xbox unit. It's canceling a number of new game projects at its Obsidian Entertainment unit. Instead, those staffers will work on a spin-off game in the popular Fallout franchise. 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With business at 23 and 53 from the Bloomberg Newsroom, Tom Busby, News Radio 105.9 WBBM.
0: And heads up, we do have a crash on 8094. We'll talk about that after the break. The time now is 7:24.
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0: And we are approaching 728. It's time for traffic and weather together on the 8s. There's a crash on 8094, and here to explain is Abby Ryan.
17: Well, that earlier crash on 8094 right around Klein Avenue on the westbound side has been cleared. If you're on the Edens inbound, it's heavy from Cicero to the Kennedy Junction at 17. So far, the Kennedy outbound slow from the Jane Byrne Interchange to Ohio, 11 to Montrose, 17 out to the airport, inbound 41 O'Hare to downtown, heavy from Nagel to the Jane Byrne Interchange, 23 coming in from the Edens Junction. Out on the Eisenhower clear, inbound a 52-minute ride, heavy from north to the Jane Byrne Interchange, 32 coming in from Mannheim. Stevenson headed outbound slow from Kedzie to Pulaski, 19 to 294, 27 out to 355 inbound. Slow spots first to Pulaski, 33, 355 into DuSable Lakeshore Drive, 27 coming in from 294. I-55 in Will County. That is looking good both ways. If you're on the Dan Ryan, headed on the outbound side, you've got some heavy spots. Jane Byrne Interchange to before 18th. Other than that, it looks pretty decent. The outbound side

0: of the Dan Ryan. That is now a 15-minute ride. It's making a 16-minute ride headed over to the I-57 Bishop Ford split. Still some tight delays on DuSable Lakeshore Drive southbound before Michigan Avenue to the light of Chicago northbound. It is heavy from 18th on up to Roosevelt Road. We have Bob Dylan at Northerly Island tonight. Started 29 minutes ago. Still tight. 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
1: Thanks a lot, Abby. We've got a air quality alert for Northwest Indiana until midnight. Tonight, though, a low of 72 degrees is expected, with tomorrow a couple of showers coming through and a heavier thunderstorm. It'll be a high of 83 and a low of 67 degrees. It's currently 86 degrees at O'Hare. We're looking at 86 degrees at Midway and 86 at the lakefront. The time now is 729.
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1: And good evening, I'm Glenn Marshall, and these are the top stories on News Radio WBBM. Graham Plattner has ended his U.S. Senate campaign in Maine. We'll get the latest live next in an ABC status report. The U.S. conducts new strikes in Iran in retaliation for attacks on ships moving through the Strait of Hormuz. Plus, the governor of Kentucky is asking for more transparency from Senator Mitch McConnell amid swirling rumors about his health amid a three-week stint in the hospital. There is an air quality alert for Northwest Indiana until midnight.
3: This is a special report from ABC News. I'm Dave Packer. Democrat Graham Plattner just announced he's withdrawing from Maine's U.S. Senate race. It comes after top Democrats and also independent Senator Bernie Sanders pulled their endorsements following a new sexual assault allegation, which he denies. But now Plattner says he's exiting the race. Plattner posted a video message moments ago.
4: It has placed an immense amount of weight on me as I think about what needs to happen now.
3: Plattner was slated to take on longtime Republican U.S. Senator Susan Collins in the general election in November. Maine's Democratic Party earlier today announced it voted to hold a convention if Plattner withdraws, so we expect that to now happen. The party's until July 27th to choose a replacement. Maine state law gives the party flexibility in deciding how to nominate a new candidate, and this seat crucial for Democrats' hopes to take back control of the Senate in the midterms. This is ABC News.
1: The time now is 7:31, and the U.S. is escalating tensions with Iran again, responding to what they say are attacks on neutral ships in the Strait of Hormuz. It comes as President Trump said the memo of understanding between Iran and the U.S. is over. ABC's Rachel Scott has more.
5: U.S. Central Command announcing new powerful strikes, pledging to impose hefty costs on Iran for attacking three commercial ships in the Strait of Hormuz in just the past 24 hours. Video posted online showing explosions from the American attacks.
1: Iranian state media reported explosions in several locations, including the port city home to Iran's nuclear power plant complex. A federal court says millions of dollars must be released to E. Jean Carroll.
6: A federal judge says writer E. Jean Carroll can be paid the $5.8 million that was set aside after a jury found that President Donald Trump sexually abused her in 1996 and defamed her after she publicly revealed the attack. Trump's lawyers immediately appealed that order, which frees the money to be released to Carroll. Carroll's lawyers requested disbursement of the money after the Supreme Court declined to hear an appeal of the 2023 civil verdict. Trump has resumed defamatory attacks against Carroll as his lawyers consider asking the high court to reconsider its decision. I'm Lisa Dwyer.
1: Kentucky Senator Mitch McConnell is still recovering from an emergency medical incident at his home 3 weeks ago. Staffers have been tight-lipped about the nature of his condition and the details of his recovery. However, it's led Kentucky Governor Andy Beshear to send a letter to McConnell asking for more transparency surrounding his recovery and illness. ABC's Jay O'Brien has details where McConnell's wife, Elaine Chao, is.
7: She went on a trip to China, as far as we are aware, prior to this medical episode of McConnell's, her presence sparked a lot of rumor on social media. Frankly, a lot of this has sparked a lot of rumor on social media. She has now issued a statement to our affiliate, WHAS, in Louisville, Kentucky, and it says, in part, quote, the secretary was on a long-planned trip to China. During the trip, she met with a number of people, and then she goes on to say that, quote, the senator's health did not warrant an immediate return to the U.S.
1: At this time, the top Republicans in the Senate say they've spoken with McConnell this week by phone, describing him as engaged and eager to return to work. Chicago Mayor Brandon Johnson is going outside city government for his next public health commissioner.
8: Dr. Garth Walker is a Chicago native, a graduate of the UIC College of Medicine, and the chief medical officer for Rush Health. Before joining Rush, he was deputy director of the State Department of Public Health during the COVID-19 pandemic. The mayor's office released a statement that in part says Dr. Walsh has, this is a quote, dedicated his career to ensuring every Chicagoan has the opportunity to live a healthy life, regardless of the neighborhood they call home. He's on track to succeed Dr. Olusinbo Ige, who left the agency back in March after reports suggested the city was forced to give up millions of dollars in expiring federal public health grants. Chicago aldermen must vote to confirm Dr. Walker's appointment. We're at City Hall. Jeff Buckles, News Radio 105.9. WBBM.
1: A motorcycle driver is fighting for his life after Chicago police say he was critically injured in a hit and run on the city's northwest side. It happened around midnight near the intersection of Addison and Pulaski when the 23-year-old man riding the bike ran a red light and hit a black sedan. Now the driver of that car drove off before police arrived. The motorcycle driver was taken to the hospital and issued 4 citations in the incident. Coming up after the break, we're going to look at those low gas prices. The time now is 7:35.
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1: And thank you to our listeners for the following gas prices. In Tinley Park, the Delta Sonic on 159th and Oak Park Ave is selling gas for $3.24 per gallon, while in Kenosha, the BP on 22nd and 80th has gas for $3.29 per gallon. If you see a great price, please give us a call at 312-409-GAS. That's 312-409-4277. 7:38 traffic and weather together on the 8s. Here's Abby Ryan.
0: All right, now, Glenn, inbound on the Edens, Lake Cook to the Kennedy Junction. We've got a couple of things going on. If you're on the inbound side, you are slow there. It's about a 15-minute ride both ways. Kennedy outbound, 11 to Montrose, 17 out to the airport. Inbound, heavy from Nagel past the Wintrust Maryland North Avenue on over to the Jane Byrne Interchange. 41 O'Haron, 23 coming in from the Edens Junction. If you're on I-190, you are fine. So far, the Eisenhower outbound clear, inbound 52, I-90 to the Jane Byrne Interchange. Heavy spot St. Charles to the Jane Byrne Interchange, a 32-minute ride in from Mannheim. Stevenson out clear, inbound. A slow spot's Harlem to Pulaski, 27, 355 in, 19 coming in from 294. Dan Ryan, 16 out, inbound clear, outbound tight from the Jane Byrne Interchange to 18th. I-57's back to normal. Bishop Ford outbound, slow past 115th to the Steel Bridge at 15 to 8094. DuSable Lakeshore Drive, slow on the northbound side from Soldier Field to Chicago Avenue. and the southbound side heavy spots, Michigan to Roosevelt, and that is Bob Dylan at Northerly Island tonight. Tri-State southbound heavy before I-290 to before Ogden, overnight road work in various lanes, then heavy spots from I-80 to the Thornton Quarry. A lot to look at with it all full there. 80-94, not bad. Everything's back to normal. Next report, 7:48 from the Metro Traffic Center. 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
12: WBBM AccuWeather. It will be warm and sticky as we head through tonight. We'll have a partly to at times mostly cloudy sky. Low tonight around 72. It's going to be humid tomorrow with clouds limiting sun. There will be a couple of showers and a heavier thunderstorm. High tomorrow around 83. A thunderstorm and spots early tomorrow night. Otherwise, mostly cloudy. Low 67. And we'll have some sun at times on Friday. Most areas will be dry. There might be a stray thunderstorm south of Chicago and across northwest Indiana. Friday's high about 81. 86 right now at O'Hare and at Midway. 87 in Glen Ellen. 86 at the lakefront, going down to 72 tonight. I'm AccuWeather meteorologist Brian Thompson.
1: Thanks a lot, guys. The time now is 7:40, and today crews worked to salvage a pleasure boat that sank off of the 31st Street Harbor. It was one of at least four boats that got into trouble in the fog over the holiday weekend.
13: The operator of one boat didn't know how to use navigation equipment. According to a witness, it was beached at 31st Street, later towed. Two others hit a break wall protecting the harbor. They did not sink. Another boat started taking on water, according to the Coast Guard. Four people on board were rescued by another boat before it sank. Master Captain Todd Brennan with Boat Safe Chicago was out there late Saturday, early Sunday.
14: I witnessed one myself. It was a result of the fog. I know they were just trying to make it to 31st Street. They just said they couldn't find the harbor, and then they ran into the wall, and then they basically just kind of freaked out, sounds like, and everybody jumped out of the boat.
13: The number one rule in the fog, he says, go slow and learn the technology. A chart plotter app turns a smartphone into a marine GPS. You can see your position in real time. 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
1: And a bizarre situation in Texas ends with a child apparently injured by lightning inside his home.
15: It's always been kind of understood that if you're inside of your home, you're safe from lightning because a home is grounded. But an investigation is underway after a child was injured in his family's home in Harris County, Texas. The home, deputies say, was hit by lightning and an electrical current went surging through the home's wiring and electrocuted the homeowner's son, who was using a computer inside the home. They say the child was evaluated by EMS. His condition is not known. Alex Stone, ABC News.
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1: An Indian monk who belongs to a sect known as the Standing Babas is 5 years into a 12-year vow to not sit or lie down. He's become popular on social media for his literal support system of ropes, swings, and harnesses to help him stay upright. It's part of a ritual viewed as penance by the sect and is intended as a way to grow close to the goddess Shiva. The monk's legs have grown so swollen and weak from standing so long, he's tended to by a group of volunteers for everyday tasks. And the time now is 7:46. That means it's time to take a look at sports. Right now, the Cubs are up against the Baltimore Orioles 9-3 in the middle of the seventh, while the Red Sox are up against the White Sox 5-0 in the middle of the top of the fourth with two outs. And here to tell us more about sports is Chris Emma.
22: Snow fell along the lakefront as the bear season came to an end on a frigid winter night. It will soon reconvene in the heat of summer from Hallis Hall. It's just 3 weeks until training camp begins in Lake Forest. Year two for Ben Johnson brings great expectations. The Bears hold the division crown and hope to not give it back. Caleb Williams faces considerable pressure to elevate his game even more in his third season. And a team that proved victorious amid challenges so often last season must rise even higher. For Williams, these are all goals to embrace.
23: That's always, my goal. It's something that we've talked about in the past and things like that, but that's always the goal for me is year in and year out to be able to get to that end. I don't ever go into a season, no matter the team or it's happened before to me or anything like that. Every year for me is championship, and so nothing else needs to be said from there.
22: The Bears will kick off the preseason in August. The team will also hold joint practices with the Bengals and Titans, each of those coming on the road. In the NHL, the Blackhawks announced Connor Bedard underwent surgery to repair his left shoulder. He suffered an injury last week while training back home in Vancouver. The recovery is expected to last at least 4 months. The NHL's new 84-game schedule begins in September. And the WNBA will hold part of its All-Star Weekend later this month at the new Obama Presidential Center. The league will conduct practices and media day on the 60,000-square-foot court as part of the new facility in Jackson Park. The WNBA will hold its All-Star game on Saturday, July 25th at the United Center. With sports at 16:46, I'm Chris Sema of 104.3 The Score for News Radio 105.9 WBBM.
1: Thanks a lot, Chris. We're approaching 7:48. 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We got a crash on I-90. Here to explain is Abby Ryan.
0: Jane Addams Tollway eastbound, a crash past Barrington Road. No big delays there just yet. Tri-State Tollway southbound from I-290 on down to Ogden. We had those earlier delays. It's still tight in spots there. Roadwork in various lanes. Then some heavy spots, and that is from the Thornton Quarry, actually from I-80 over to the Thornton Quarry. So watch out for heavy spots there. So far, the outbound side of the Bishop Ford, you are pretty hefty. And that is about halfway past 115th through 130th, stays slow through Bobie and Woods. If you're on the rest of the roads, the Edens headed on the inbound side. Lake Cook to the Kennedy Junction clear. Kennedy outbound also clear. Inbound 34 O'Hare into downtown. Heavy spots from Nagel to the Jane Byrne Intersection. Interchange 19 coming in from the Eden Junction. Eisenhower on the inbound side from I-90, the Jane Addams Tollway into the Jane Byrne Interchange. Things are still a little tight. Give yourself just about 40 minutes coming on in. Tight spots past St. Charles all the way over to the Jane Byrne Interchange. The outbound Dan Ryan, watch out for delays. Jane Byrne Interchange over to 18th Street, your outbound travel time. On the outbound Ryan, that is about a 20-minute ride. Inbound, you've got tight spots in the express past 31st to the Stevenson. The inbound side of the Stevenson, heavy on the ramp to the inbound Ryan. Outbound, heavy on the ramp to the outbound Ryan. DuSable Lakeshore Drive looks a little better. Southbound, still tight from Michigan Avenue before it to the Oak Street Curve. 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
3: And a new report finds much higher premiums are on the horizon for Affordable Care Act customers.
4: Rates for so-called Obamacare are likely to go up by double digits in 2027, following what was already a median increase of 20% this year. That's according to an analysis by KFF, a nonprofit formerly known as the Kaiser Family Foundation. Early rate filings show the median increase proposed by 77 health insurers in the Affordable Care Act program is 14%. Driving the increase, insurers cited mounting health care costs, regulatory changes, and the expiration of pandemic subsidies, which left them with a smaller pool of sicker patients. When the tax credits expired in January, a large number of enrollees left the marketplace. Data posted by the government showed some states lost nearly a third of their enrollee population. Similar cost drivers are also affecting private plans. Report co-author Stacy Pogue says it's a double whammy for those enrollees who don't qualify for financial help. I'm Jennifer King.
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3: At 7:53, it is now time for the Bloomberg Business Minute. Here is Tom Busby.
11: In minutes from the Federal Reserve's June policy meeting released today, several of the central bank officials said there was a case for raising interest rates to try to drive inflation lower. But with worries about the U.S. labor market easing up, the Fed left those rates unchanged. With a flare-up in hostilities between the U.S. and Iran overnight, President Trump indicating more strikes possible tonight. Oil prices rallied today while Wall Street ended mostly lower. At the close, the Dow was down 577 points. That's a 1% drop. The Nasdaq up 52. The S&P lost 21 in oil, about 5% higher, around $74 a barrel. And the Las Vegas Jacks, that's the name of an investment group looking to acquire the expansion NBA franchise earmarked for Sin City. Well, it says it has already secured $8 billion in funding to land that team. This report is sponsored by Vanguard Investor Choice, a proxy voting program for eligible Vanguard index funds. With business at 23 and 53 from the Bloomberg Newsroom, Tom Busby, News Radio 105.9 WBBM.
3: And heads up, we have a crash that's blocking two lanes on I-90. We'll hear from Abby Ryan after the break. 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
6: 758 traffic and weather together on the 8s. Here's Abby Ryan.
7: Well, right now, we do have delays, Glenn. If you're on the inbound side of the Kennedy from the airport into downtown, a 38-minute ride. You've got 20 coming in from the Eden Junction, heavy spots. Foster to the Edens Junction, and then you've got a heavy spot still continuing on and off to Randolph. So far, if you're on the outbound side, you are fine. The southbound side of DuSable Lakeshore Drive, heavy before Michigan Avenue. On down to the light of Chicago, northbound, you are tight from the Illinois Street just past Navy Pier all the way up to Chicago Avenue. Still some lingering delays through Grant Park, too. Next report, 808 from the Metro Traffic Center, News Radio 105.9 WBBM.
6: Thanks a lot, Abby. It's currently 86 degrees at O'Hare, Midway, and the lakefront.
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6: And here's what's coming up next on News Radio WBBM. An elected member of the Illinois House of Representatives and her husband have been indicted on charges that include wire fraud. Local school leaders are calling for a special session before classes begin next month. Plus, Graham Plattner suspends his campaign for Maine Senate while also denying sexual assault allegations. More ahead from ABC News. In sports, the Cubs are still leading over the Orioles 9-5 at the end of the seventh, while the White Sox are winning against the Red Sox are winning against the White Sox 5-0 at the top of the fifth with one out. AccuWeather's reminded us that there is an air quality alert for Northwest Indiana. That's happening until midnight, but we'll have a low of 72 degrees tonight. Tomorrow, a couple of showers and a heavy thunderstorm is expected with a high of 83 and a low of 67. It's 8 o'clock.
9: From ABC News, I'm Dave Packer. In the past hour, Democrat Graham Plattner announcing he's withdrawing from Maine's U.S. Senate race. This follows a new sexual assault allegation, which he denies.
10: In an 11-minute online video announcing he's suspending his campaign, the embattled candidate again denies the allegations against him.
11: The things that have been claimed did not happen.
10: But Graham Plattner says the Democratic Party establishment has already moved past him.
11: The bigger donor networks, they have all committed to spending no money in this race if I'm in it.
10: Now, Plattner insists as the party moves forward, his movement should lead the way. Maine's Democratic Party intends to hold a convention to choose a new nominee to take on Republican incumbent Susan Collins. Stephen Portnoy, ABC News, Washington.
9: A federal judge in New York today ordered President Trump to pay $5 million to E. Jean Carroll after a jury held him liable for sexually abusing and defaming her, plus another $800,000 in interest from the 2023 ruling. On his last day at the NATO summit in Turkey, the president said that the memorandum of understanding between Iran and the U.S. is done. This after a series of Iranian strikes on ships in the Strait of Hormuz. ABC News contributor and retired Marine Colonel Steve Ganyard.
12: How do you get their attention? And that was something one senior official did say yesterday. It's like they weren't paying attention. They weren't being serious. They were still shooting drones. We need to do something to get their attention. So boom, with the sanctions back in place, and boom, with some bombs along the coast.
9: Questions about the new Air Force One gifted to President Trump from Qatar, and why it left Turkey tonight without Trump headed to the UK.
13: The president said it was to give troops stationed there an opportunity to view the plane, but tonight it is raising new questions about whether security concerns played a factor. The president later departed Turkey on an older model of Air Force One.
9: ABC's Rachel Scott. Dozens hurt in a multi-vehicle accident in Pikesville, Maryland that included a public transit bus crashing into a building. At least 28 people hurt, one seriously. 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
16: Patrick was way behind on his IRS taxes.
17: 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The total amount ended up being somewhere just over $30,000. $30,000.
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17: Started getting letter after letter. 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
9: OpenAI is out with a new chatbot called GPT Live. They say the voice model makes live conversations feel more human. New York Mayor Zoran Mamdani is promising an investigation into the high-rise construction where columns buckled and floors sagged.
20: The city releasing new images today of emergency shoring columns next to a bent steel support. Construction workers installed trusses on eight separate floors of the former Pfizer headquarters that's now being converted into apartments. The developer added several residential floors on top and has said the columns likely could not handle the extra weight, telling the New York Times this incident is nothing more than a typical construction mishap.
9: ABC's Aaron Katursky. An elderly couple is facing charges after being flagged at the border.
21: Riding in their white 2010 Dodge pickup truck and pulling a box trailer, 80-year-old Luke Bader and his 74-year-old wife Susan stopped at the Border Patrol checkpoint near Falfurrias, Texas. A drug-sniffing dog alerted to the presence of drugs, and agents then found 134 packages containing a total of 345 pounds of cocaine in a hidden compartment in the trailer. According to a federal complaint, the Baders admitted to knowing about the drugs and said they were to be paid between $5,000 and $10,000 to deliver the load to Houston. Jim Ryan, ABC News.
9: World Cup Scotland fans have left a lasting impact in Boston with a $15,000 donation to a children's education charity called the Massachusetts Child. Dave Packer, ABC News.
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6: And the time is 8:05 on Wednesday, July 8th, 2026. Good evening. I'm Glenn Marshall, and currently we're sitting out 85 degrees. It's mostly cloudy skies here in Chicago. Heads up, there is an air quality alert for Northwest Indiana until midnight. Tonight, though, partly cloudy, warm and sticky with a low of 72 degrees. Tomorrow, expect some clouds, then sun and a couple of showers and even some thunderstorms possible. We'll see a high of 83 and a low of 67 tomorrow night. Of course, we're going to look at that AccuWeather five-day forecast. That's coming up at 8:15. But right now, our top local story on News Radio WBBM. A grand jury has approved federal fraud and obstruction charges against State Representative Kara Ammons of Urbana and her husband, the Champaign County Clerk. Our top story is coming from WBBM's Nancy Hardy.
0: The indictment claims Representative Ammons and her adult daughter received more than $100,000 from her campaign fund or groups with state contracts. The allegations include Ammons falsified state campaign finance records to hide the payments and demanded cash kickbacks from the organizations the Democrat helped secure government funding for that employed Tatiana Ammons in a conflict of interest. Representative Ammons is charged with making a false statement to the FBI, while she and her husband, campaign clerk Aaron Ammons, allegedly conspired to obstruct justice in the investigation. Tatiana, who's a former county board member, already faces COVID benefit fraud charges. Nancy Hardy, News Radio 105.9 WBBM.
6: And leaders in Chicago's public school system are working on two fronts this week to get a boost in education funding from Springfield.
1: This is a demand for the investment of our children.
22: Chicago Deputy Mayor for Education Kahari Humphreys joined members of Chicago's Board of Education ahead of a scheduled board meeting to demand that Governor Pritzker call a special session of the legislature to approve new education funding before classes start next month. Member G2 Brown.
23: Instead of doing a mega deal for the Chicago Bears, and you are talking to a rabid Chicago Bears fan, it is important to do a mega deal for Chicago, for Illinois' children.
22: As Brown and other board members spoke, school CEO Dr. Macklin King met with legislative leaders to talk about education funding. Brown insists his appearance was not intended to undermine the superintendent.
23: It shouldn't even get to this point.
22: The state admits it's about $3 billion short of fully funding Illinois schools based on the funding formula approved back in 2017. We're at City Hall. Jeff Buckles, News Radio 105.9. WBBM.
6: And we're still waiting for the governor's office as well as the office of the House Speaker Emmanuel Chris Welch for response to this story. Chicago police are investigating a large teen takeover in the Back of the Yards neighborhood that ended with one person dead. Now, the crowd had gathered near 54th and Peoria Avenue last night. 16th Ward Alderman Stephanie Coleman tells Channel 7 that people gathered for a memorial service when an argument broke out and ended with one person was shot and killed. Now, Chicago police has since identified the victim as 26-year-old Daryl Hall. While people were seen being taken away in handcuffs, it's still unclear if anyone has been charged for that murder. At 8:08, traffic and weather together on the 8th. We got a crash on I-290. Here to explain is the Abby Ryan.
7: Well, right now, we have delays on the Eisenhower inbound. It is heavy approaching the Tri-State Tollway. Then you've got some slowdowns from 9th Avenue to just past Harlem. After that, it gets heavy right around Central Park Avenue or just past Independence to Sacramento. Three-vehicle crash there. IDOT is just arriving to the scene or still en route, so not exactly sure how many lanes are blocked. If you see it, give us a call if it's safe to do so. Our WBBM Mercedes-Benz of Hoffman Estates traffic tip line, 855-780-ROAD. The inbound side of the Eisenhower coming in from the Jane Addams Tollway into the Jane Byrne Interchange. Give yourself about 38 minutes, 25 coming in from Mannheim. The inbound side of the Kennedy, heavy spots of Foster on over to Randolph, 38 O'Hare into downtown, passing the Wind Trust mural at North Avenue, still tight, and a 20-minute ride coming in from the Eden Junction. If you're on the Stevenson, the inbound side of I-55, that is tight as you approach the Dan Ryan ramp. That's about it. If you're on DuSable Lakeshore Drive, still heavy southbound Oak Street curve to Chicago northbound. That is tight approaching the light of Chicago. And we do have delays through Grant Park, especially on the southbound side. Outbound Bishop Ford, got some heavy delays before 130th and down through Bobie and Woods. Next report, 818 from the Metro Traffic Center. 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
6: Thanks a lot, Abby. We'll see a low of 72 degrees tonight with a couple of showers and a heavy thunderstorm possible for tomorrow. We'll have a high of 83 degrees and a low of 67 tomorrow night. It's currently 84 degrees at O'Hare, 84 at Midway, and we're looking at 85 at the lakefront. The time now is 8:10.
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6: 11, 1 year ago, a federal court ordered Chicago to install thousands of accessible pedestrian signals or APS audio cues over the next 10 years. It would resolve a years-long legal battle by blind and low-vision pedestrians for safe and equitable streets. Rachel Weisberg is the directing attorney at Disability Rights Advocates.
2: One of the most important things to remember is that it's so important when you're at an intersection to know that not everybody has the same visual crossing information. So traditionally, for blind individuals to know whether or not it was safe to cross the street, they would line up with the curb and listen for the sound and surge of parallel traffic, because that's an indication that the green light is on and that they can cross the intersection.
6: Throughout the 93-page report, it notes the significant progress Chicago made during the first year of implementation. The city installed APS audio cues at 78 intersections, 8 more than required during the first year. And a 2.9 magnitude earthquake was recorded near the Illinois-Wisconsin border today. The United States Geological Survey officials said it happened in Lake Michigan around 2:40 p.m. It was roughly 14 miles northeast of Evanston and 114 miles southeast of Madison, Wisconsin. Not much else is known at this time, but we'll continue to update you as more information becomes available. It's 8:12.
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6: At 8:15, it's time for the AccuWeather 5-day forecast, sponsored by Four Seasons Heating, Air Conditioning, Plumbing, Sewer, and Electric. Here's meteorologist Brian Thompson.
27: With a partly to mostly cloudy sky tonight, it will be warm and pretty sticky, a low of 72 degrees, and it is going to stay humid throughout tomorrow as clouds limit sunshine. There will be a couple of showers around, even a heavier thunderstorm, but the high tomorrow, 83. Could be a stray thunderstorm early tomorrow night. It'll be mostly cloudy, a low of 67. Still humid Friday with clouds and some sunshine. There could be a stray thunderstorm south of Chicago and across northwest Indiana. Friday's high about 81, and partly sunny for Saturday. Not quite as humid, a high of 84. Mostly sunny and warm into Sunday with a high of 86. So a nice weekend ahead with sunshine, and the humidity should be pretty low throughout the weekend. I'm AccuWeather with the meteorologist Brian Thompson.
6: Thanks a lot, Brian. It's currently 84 degrees at O'Hare and Midway, 85 at the lakefront. It's 8:16. That means it's time to take a look at sports. The Cubs are still winning against the Orioles, 9-7 at the bottom of the eighth with one out, while the White Sox have not scored against the Red Sox. The score is 5-0 at the top of the sixth with one out, and here to tell us more about sports is Chris Emma.
12: As the Cubs push for the postseason again in 2026, they're celebrating the World Series triumph of 10 years ago. This is the first major anniversary of that 2016 championship team. A lot has changed since then. Just a few players remain from that squad. The manager, Joe Maddon, has been out of the game for 4 years, and he laments how the joy with which this Cubs played is no longer commonplace in the game of baseball.
13: You can't discourage them from really openly being themselves. And I love quirkiness, and I think you have to be a little bit crazy to be great, and that's a T-shirt that I made. You want that. I mean, I think from what I see, not just with the Cubbies, from a distance in general, it's gotten to the point now where it's players aren't necessarily permitted to have as much fun as we once did. And that's, I'm only talking 10, 15 years ago.
12: That was Maddon visiting with 104.3 The Score on the Spiegel and Holmes Show. The Cubs will celebrate the 10-year anniversary of their World Series title next week at Wrigley Field. That includes the opening of a new commemorative gate outside Gallagher Way along Clark Street. The Blackhawks announced Connor Bedard underwent surgery to repair a left shoulder injury. He will miss at least 4 months as part of that recovery. That means Bedard will not be able to take the ice when the Hawks start up their season in September. And the wedding between Travis Kelce and Taylor Swift drew stars across sports, music, and pop culture to Madison Square Garden in New York City. It was an event that drew many RSVPs to the Yes Box. One who checked no was Charles Barkley, the iconic former basketball star and analyst. Barkley said he does not attend weddings or funerals. He added, quote, "I just want to hang out and play golf." With sports at 16 and 46, I'm Chris Emma of 104.3 The Score for News Radio 105.9 WBBM.
6: Thanks a lot, Chris. It's 8:18. Time for traffic and weather together on the 8th. And there's a crash on I-290. Here to explain is Abby Ryan.
7: Heavy approaching the Tri-State Tollway southbound ramp, a 38-minute ride on the Eisenhower inbound. Past that, it's slow passing Harlem and then heavy before Independence to Sacramento. Mixed in, right at Sacramento, there is a three-vehicle crash. A 38-minute ride from I-90, 25 coming in from Mannheim. If you're on the I-90 side near Barrington Road, we had an earlier crash on the eastbound side just past Barrington Road. The two right lanes were blocked, and thank you for tipster Kurt calling us at our WBBM Mercedes-Benz of Hoffman Estates traffic tip line at 855-780-ROAD to tell us it was a white van that was spun out. They have just cleared that out of the two right lanes. If you're on the Tri-State Tollway southbound, heavy approaching the Eisenhower, I-290, overnight road work in various lanes, and also slows from Cermak to Ogden, the overnight construction in various lanes. Heavy spots from I-80 to the Thornton Quarry. If you're on the rest of the roads, the Edens on the in or outbound side, fine. The inbound side of the Kennedy, heavy spots past Addison to Randolph, a 38-minute ride in from the airport, 20 coming in from the Eden Junction, passing the Wintrust mural at North Avenue. It's a little tight. The outbound side of the Bishop Ford, that is tightening before 130th, heavy passing 130th and staying slow through Bobie and Woods. The travel time for the Bishop Ford outbound, 18. Next report, 8:28. From the Metro Traffic Center, News Radio 105.9 WBBM.
6: Thanks a lot, Abby. We had an air quality alert for Northwest Indiana until midnight, but we'll see a low of 72 degrees tonight. Expect some showers and thunderstorms tomorrow with a high of 83 and a low of 67 tomorrow night. It's currently 84 degrees at O'Hare and Midway. And then at the lakefront, it is 85 degrees. The time now is 8:20. Now, our top story this hour, in the wake of sexual assault allegations, Democrat Graham Plattner has announced he is ending his Senate campaign in Maine. We'll have much more on this story coming up in the ABC status report at 8:31. But first, The 46th annual Taste of Chicago Fest is officially underway in Grant Park, and this year it features more than 100 new and old faces.
14: We have been here since the first Taste ever, so we are celebrating our 46th birthday.
15: Eli's Cheesecake remains one of the only original vendors still participating at the Taste. Candace Pena with Eli's.
14: I think it just really puts into perspective all like the heart that goes into it, and just really shows like how much we care and how much we invest in good ingredients just for our cheesecake.
15: This year, the Taste is featuring some fresher faces, too.
16: We try to have about 4,000 empanadas on the daily, all hand-rolled. Everything is cooked fresh from the best ingredients that we can use.
15: Eduardo Salamanca is the co-owner of Cafe Tola, which is making its Taste of Chicago debut. Salamanca says having grown up going to the Taste with his parents, being a featured vendor is unbelievable.
16: I grew up selling at the parks, like at the park district. My parents were one of the first concessionaires. To go from that to this, it's just surreal. It's great. It's a dream come true. It's the American dream, you know, the Chicago dream.
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6: And if you've been dying to go to the Nutella Cafe downtown, well, there's some good news. It's returning to the Mag Mile next week after closing for a full remodel starting July 16th. Guests can taste the new menu, create a custom Nutella jar with their name on it, and tour the refreshed space. 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The time now is 8:22.
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6: At 8:23, it is now time for the Bloomberg Business Minute. Here is Tom Busby.
19: Oil prices surging to a two-week high today, back to around $74 a barrel as the U.S. military began launching strikes against Iran for a second straight day on Thursday after attacks this week on ships passing through the Strait of Hormuz. On Wall Street, the Dow falling 577 points, down 1%. But a turnaround in chipmaker shares. The Nasdaq erased some earlier losses, ending 52 points higher. The S&P was down 21. Home Depot expanding delivery service of more than 20,000 home improvement products, all tax-free, to U.S. military and diplomatic families serving overseas. And LIV Golf warning employees in the U.S. and U.K. that layoffs may be coming, according to Sportico. That's after the Upstart Golf League, which challenged the PGA and failed, has lost funding from Saudi Arabia. This report is sponsored by Vanguard Investor Choice, a proxy voting program for eligible Vanguard index funds. With business at 23 and 53 from the Bloomberg Newsroom, Tom Busby, News Radio 105.9 WBBM.
6: That's Chicago rapper Chief Keith, and he just launched his 19-date tour that'll have a hometown performance at Northern Lee Island on September 12th. The Southside native-born Keith Cozart was catapulted into national stardom in 2012 and was largely credited with introducing drill rap to mainstream audiences. Tickets for the Chief Keith live tour go on sale Friday. Time now is 8:25.
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6: 828, traffic and weather together on the 8s. 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
7: All right, now, Glenn, Eden's on the inbound side 15, 15 on the outbound side 2. If you're on the Eden Spur, you are fine. So far, the Kennedy outbound clear, inbound. You've got some slow spots going on, and that begins right around Belmont and continues. It's a pretty heavy passing Fullerton. After that, slow passing the Wintrust mural at North Avenue, and those slowdowns continue over to Randolph. The inbound side of the Eisenhower earlier crash at Sacramento is now clear. Slow in spots approaching California, and then Damon on over to Ashland. If you're on the outbound, Ryan, even that looks pretty good. The earlier delays with a crash at Roosevelt gone. If you're on DuSable Lakeshore Drive, tight both ways, approaching the light at Chicago, plus Navy Pier's pretty heavy. They do have fireworks on Wednesdays and Saturdays. So far, if you're on the outbound side of the Dan Ryan, it is tight in the express lanes passing the Chicago Skyway. And the Bishop Ford outbound, watch out for some heavy days. Delay is passing 130th. Next report for the Metro Traffic Center at 838 News Radio 105.9 WBBM.
6: Thanks a lot, Abby. Heads up, there is an air quality alert for Northwest Indiana until midnight. Tonight, we'll see.

0: Low of 72 degrees. We'll have a couple of showers and a heavy thunderstorm tomorrow throughout the day. It's going to be a high of 83 and a low of 67 degrees. Currently, it is 84 degrees at O'Hare and Midway, 85 at the lakefront. Wheeling seeing 84, as well as Romeoville. Waukegan seeing 81, while Aurora's seeing 80 degrees. It's 829. We're learning more about the shooting death of a man in Houston, Texas by federal agents. We know that it's about 84 degrees here in Chicago, and right now it's time for that status report from ABC.
1: This is a special report from ABC News. I'm Dave Packer. Graham Plattner announcing tonight that he's suspending his campaign and will withdraw from the ballot in Maine's Senate race, one of the most closely watched in the country as Democrats seek to take back control of Congress. There have been calls for Plattner to step down amid a new allegation of sexual assault. Plattner releasing a video statement.
2: I know that some will think it's an admission of guilt, and it most certainly is not. We're not doing it because of the allegations. We're doing it because of the structures that are being taken away from us by those in power.
1: Plattner blamed the system.
2: We live in a political system that is not built for normal people. It is a system that is built structurally to make sure that movements like ours cannot flourish. That if they begin to succeed, they can be crushed.
1: Maine's Democratic Party intends to hold a convention to choose a new nominee to take on Republican Susan Collins. This is ABC News.
0: The time now is 8:31, and the U.S. is carrying out another round of strikes in Iran just hours after President Trump said Iran's attacks this week on ships in the Strait of Hormuz essentially ended the ceasefire. Iranian state media has confirmed that the U.S. hit military sites and port facilities. ABC's Luis Martinez says today's strikes are targeting different areas.
3: What we've seen in the back and forth is literally the back and forth. We see the initial attacks against commercial shipping. The United States retaliates. And now we've seen these are big retaliatory attacks over the last 2 days. And then in turn, what happens is that Iran prepares either drone or missile attacks against neighboring countries, typically Bahrain, where the United States has its naval facility, or Kuwait, where there are U.S. Army facilities.
0: In response, President Trump says he's not sure he wants a deal anymore and says the U.S. should finish the job. But he also insists that continued attacks do not mean a return to war or long-term action. He's already lost at the Supreme Court, which turned away his appeal last week. But President Trump is still hoping the courts will step in to prevent him from having to pay $5 million in damages. It would go to a woman who claims Trump sexually abused her for decades and then defamed her more recently. ABC News national correspondent Stephen Portnoy has the latest.
4: The $5 million defamation award to writer E. Jean Carroll stemmed from what President Trump said about an earlier case Carroll brought in which Trump was found liable for sexual abuse. The president denied he committed any offense, and even after the nation's highest court rejected his final appeal in the defamation case last week, he's now filed another notice of an appeal of this latest order to pay.
0: Now, Judge Lewis Kaplan says in addition to the funds, Carroll will also receive interest that has grown since the verdict. It was day three of the preliminary hearing for Tyler Robinson. He's the man accused of killing conservative influencer Charlie Kirk. Robinson has not entered a plea, but his lawyers want to get the death penalty off the table. ABC's Alex Stone is following today's hearing.
5: The attorneys for the state, they are saying that they've got two more witnesses, two more members of law enforcement, that maybe they can get to both of them today, but more than likely they'll finish up tomorrow. And then attorneys for Tyler Robinson say that they are going to call two witnesses, two ATF agents who are going to get up and go as well. But the judge is warning them they've got to be done by Friday. This is all going to be up to the judge. I mean, there's really no question at this point based on the evidence that the judge is going to say that there is probable cause.
0: A Utah state district judge will decide at the conclusion of this week's hearing if they have enough evidence to bring Robinson to trial on aggravated murder charges. And former Chicago mayor and ambassadors to Japan, Rahm Emanuel, called for an end to unconditional support for the Israeli government.
6: I came here from Chicago to tell you directly where things need to head.
7: The former mayor told an audience at Tel Aviv University that the Netanyahu administration's military actions in Gaza, Lebanon, and Iran following the October 7th attack by Hamas have isolated Israel, and the U.S. decision to stand by the country has been a mistake.
6: America's silence through the years has engendered

0: to the worst of your domestic politics.
1: Emanuel also denounced the Hamas attacks, as well as what he called corruption by Palestinian leaders, and tried to thread the needle in the face of growing criticism of Israel by progressives in his Democratic Party.
0: Those chanting from the river to the sea, you will never have your way. But those calling for a greater Israel, you will never have your way either.
1: He called for a 23-state solution, bringing in other Arab nations, as well as ending direct U.S. support for the Israeli Defense Force. 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
9: Thank you to our listeners for the following gas prices. In Merrillville, the Citgo on Broadway and 75th has gas for $2.99 per gallon, while in Orland Park, the Thornton's on 159th and 76th has gas for $3.24 per gallon. If you see a great price, please give us a call at 312-409-GAS. That's 312-409-4277. Got to head to Merrillville. The time now is 8:38. Traffic and weather together on the 8s. Here's Abby Ryan.
10: All right, now, Glenn, if you're on the Edens, headed on the inbound side, Lake Hook to the Kennedy Junction, everything is clear. Inbound side of the Kennedy, O'Hare into downtown, slow from Belmont to Randolph. It's a little tight right around Fullerton with some heavy spots, but other than that, 30 O'Hare in, 18 coming in from the Edens Junction, outbound practically clear. The Eisenhower's back to normal. The Stevenson looks good. If you're on the outbound side of the Ryan, slow past the Jane Byrne Interchange to past Roosevelt Road and the northbound side of the Tri-State Tollway. You've got delays once again. That is from the Stevenson on up to the Hinsdale Oasis. Overnight construction in various lanes between I-90, the Jane Addams Tollway, and 95th. And that's both directions for now. Tight northbound, and that's from I-55 up to the Hinsdale Oasis. Southbound, you are tight as you approach I-290. Other than that, the Dan Ryan outbound, you've got some tight spots, 71st to 79th. And then the Bishop Ford outbound, heavy before 130th on down to Dalton Avenue. Northwest Indiana's okay. Do stop at Lakeshore Drive. Definitely tight at the light of Chicago and at Navy Pier with fireworks on the way tonight. Next report, 8:48 from the Metro Traffic Center. 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
11: WBBM AccuWeather. It's going to be a warm and sticky night ahead tonight under a partly to at times mostly cloudy sky with a low of 72. Now, clouds will tend to limit sunshine tomorrow. There will be a couple of showers around, even a thunderstorm. A high of 83 and a humid day for tomorrow, but the clouds and showers keeping temperatures down. An early thunderstorm in spots tomorrow night, otherwise mostly cloudy, low 67. Still humid Friday with clouds and some sun. Might be a stray thunderstorm south of Chicago with a high of 81. I'm AccuWeather meteorologist Brian Thompson.
9: Thanks a lot, guys. It's currently 84 degrees at O'Hare Inn, Midway, 85 at the lakefront. The time now is 8:40. The Chicago Bears will be able to keep their billboard up in Arlington Heights following approval from the Village Board.
5: The 20 by 60 foot double-sided electric billboard alongside Route 53 teases Chicago Bears games, none of which are played in the northwest suburb or northwest Indiana for now. The billboard will stay in Arlington Heights for another year following the Village Board's 8-1 vote. The northwest suburb has long had a general prohibition on off-premises advertising signage, with the Bears billboard being an exception. This marks the fifth extension the Village Board has granted the team for the sign. Carolina Garibay, News Radio 105.9 WBBM.
9: Also, the Chicago Bears have yet to announce where they plan to build a proposed stadium, but Indiana's governor is now weighing in. Governor Mike Braun discussed his Bears playbook, saying the bid for a Hammond Stadium is in the red zone. The Post Tribune reports he said the ball has moved a long distance in a short time, but it's not done until you ink it. It comes after the Bears announced that Hammond was the preferred site for the new stadium at the end of May. And a parasitic infection is spreading across the Midwest.
12: Cases of cyclospora have topped 1,000 in Michigan and Ohio. Cyclospora is a parasite that causes severe diarrhea. It spreads through contaminated food and water, often linked to fresh produce. The largest cyclospora outbreak is in Michigan. Investigations are underway in 28 other states, including Ohio. No deaths have been reported. The CDC says cyclospora is usually not life-threatening and can be treated with antibiotics. Experts say finding the source of the outbreak can be difficult, and it's best to cook vegetables. Cyclospora can really stick to some foods, so washing may not eliminate the risk of infection. I'm Ed Donahue.
9: A 15-year-old Michigan City boy has been charged with two counts of murder in the stabbing deaths of his foster parents.
13: Mason Schoen was 14 when, according to police, he was involved in a traffic crash while driving a car owned by his foster mother. It was October of last year, and he confessed to a woman involved at the scene and to police that he killed two people. The bodies of 66-year-old Sylvia White and 67-year-old Eddie Nixon Jr. were found in their home. Both died of multiple stab wounds. The charges are now being made public because the boy is being tried as an adult. He made an initial court appearance and was ordered held without bond. Mike Krauser, News Radio, 105.9 WBBM.
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15: Three wins. That's what Mauricio Pochettino had against his name at the World Cup after the Bosnia match. More than any manager in U.S. men's national team history. Bruce Arena had two. Bora Milutinovic had two. Greg Berhalter, one. Pochettino, three. Paraguay, Australia, and Bosnia. In 18 months on the job, he'd inherited a team that had gone out in the round of 16 in Qatar and then taken them to the same round on home soil. But there was a difference this time. This time, they'd won the group. This time, they'd scored the most goals in program history at a World Cup. This time, they looked like a proper football team. While they fell against Belgium, Pochettino has changed the standard.
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16: Whether it's a sweltering heat wave,
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18: Flooding, downpours, hail, damaging winds, even a tornado.
16: Plan ahead with our 5-day forecast at 15 past the hour. 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
1: 8:46, and we know that the Cubs beat the Orioles 9-7, while the Red Sox are still beating on the White Sox 5-0 at the bottom of the seventh. With two outs. And here to tell us more about what's happening in sports, here is Chris Emma.
2: It has been 11 years since the Blackhawks lifted the Stanley Cup. In the last decade, they've been to the playoffs just once. This franchise is hoping for success once again, this led by Connor Bedard. And for his part, Bedard wants Chicago playing postseason hockey.
3: You know, this kind of has to be the last year of not playing till the end of the year, playing for something in the playoff standings. And you know, that's on us as individuals.
2: But the Blackhawks will have to start up this new season without Bedard. He underwent surgery to repair a left shoulder injury. The team says it will be at least 4 months for his recovery. The NHL will later reveal its full schedule this month. In the World Cup, the field is down to 8. Quarterfinals start up Thursday as France and Morocco square off. Spain and Belgium will battle on Friday. The pair games Saturday feature Norway and England, then Argentina and Switzerland. In baseball, the great Justin Verlander will be an all-star for the 10th and final time in his illustrious career. He was selected to the Midsummer Classic by Commissioner Rob Manfred. This announcement comes as Verlander himself revealed he will retire after this season. Verlander is 43 years old. He's a 3-time Cy Young winner and 8th on baseball's all-time strikeouts list. And sad news to share is former Major League pitcher and pitching coach Phil Ragan has died at the age of 89. He pitched on both sides of town, working 5 seasons with the Cubs and later closing out his career with the White Sox in 1972. Ragan then returned to the Cubs as their pitching coach in 1997, his first of 2 years on the job. With sports at 16:46, I'm Chris Emma, 104.3 The Score for News Radio 105.9 WBBM.
1: And we're getting close to 8:48. Traffic and weather together on the 8s. Here's Abby Ryan.
4: All right, now, Glenn, we do have delays on Dusable Lakeshore Drive, especially if you're approaching that light at Chicago both ways. It's also tight on the exit and entrance ramps in some spots to Navy Pier. Of course, fireworks just minutes away. If you're on the inbound side of the Kennedy, I've got delays going on there, and that is from Fullerton. Heavy passing the Wintrust mural at North Avenue. It stays slow in spots to Randolph, the inbound Kennedy O'Hare into downtown. That is going to cost you just about 30 minutes coming in, 29 minutes coming in from the airport to downtown. I-190, the O'Hare extension looks good if you're on the northbound side of DuSable Lakeshore Drive. Again, tight at the light of Chicago, northbound Tri-State. That is slow past Irving Park up to Balmoral. And we also have delays from the Stevenson up past the Hinsdale Oasis, roadwork in various spots. The outbound side of the Bishop Board, that is tight before 130th on down to Dalton Avenue. Northbound, you've got heavy delays before Dalton Avenue on over to Bobie and Woods. Next report, 8:58 from the Metro Traffic Center, News Radio 105.9 WBBM.
1: Thanks a lot, Abby. We have an air quality alert for Northwest Indiana, and it's happening until midnight. But tonight, we're going to be partly cloudy, warm and sticky with a low of 72 degrees. Tomorrow, more clouds than sun, humid, with a couple of showers and a thunderstorm expected, mainly in the afternoon and evening, a high of 83. And later tomorrow night, mostly cloudy with a low of 67 degrees. It's currently 84 degrees at O'Hare and Midway. The lakefront seeing 85, while Romeoville and Wheeling are both seeing 84 degrees. The time now is 8:49.
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1: And if you missed out on bursts of fireworks last weekend due to the weather, well, there's another chance to see them in the western suburbs. The city of Aurora is getting ready for its rescheduled Independence Day fireworks show on Friday at River Edge Park. The festivities start at 6 p.m. and will feature live bands, entertainment, and food trucks. As for the colorful spectacle, the city of Aurora says the fireworks will begin right at 9:30 p.m. And a local aquarium is about to get a number of new residents. Shedd Aquarium will welcome 10 new beluga whales in the coming weeks. The animals currently live at a facility in Canada, but due to government citations and a lack of funding, they need to be moved.

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11: Here's why airfares are so high. Monthly spending by U.S. airlines on jet fuel in May up 84% from the same month a year ago, topping $6 billion for a second month in a row. That's because of the war against Iran. Meantime, today, with tensions between the U.S. and Iran ramping up, President Trump saying the ceasefire agreement is over, oil shot higher, stocks ended mostly lower, the Dow tumbling 577 points, a 1% decline. After being lower for most of the session, the Nasdaq managed to end 52 points higher. The S&P lost 21, and oil up about 5% to around $74 a barrel. And more trouble for Microsoft's struggling Xbox unit. It's canceling a number of new game projects at its Obsidian Entertainment unit. Instead, those staffers will work on a spin-off game in the popular Fallout franchise. 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With business at 23 and 53 from the Bloomberg Newsroom, Tom Busby, News Radio 105.9 WBBM.
10: And heads up, road rig delays are popping up on the Bishop Ford. We'll have more about that from Abby Ryan after the break. The time now is approaching 8:55.
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15: 8:58 traffic and weather together on the 8s. Here's Abby Ryan.
16: All right, now the Bishop Ford. We've got delays both directions, and that is because of overnight construction. A southbound before 130th. Heavy passing 130th. Stay slow to Dalton Avenue. Northbound from Sibley on up to Bobie and Woods. And that is because of overnight construction on the northbound side. Left lane now through 5 a.m. Give yourself about 22 minutes either direction on the Bishop Ford. 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
15: Thanks a lot, Abby. It's currently 84 degrees at O'Hare, and Midway is 85 at the lakefront.
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17: I'm Mallory Vorbroker. A new report on how Chicago is taking steps to make crosswalks less dangerous for blind and low-vision pedestrians.
15: Plus, Graham Plattner has announced that he will be suspending his campaign for Maine Senate. More ahead from ABC News in just a moment. In WBBM Sports, the Cubs beat the Orioles while the Red Sox are still winning against the White Sox 5-0 at the bottom of the 8th with one out. AccuWeather's letting us know that there is an air quality alert for Northwest Indiana. That's until midnight. Tonight, though, partly cloudy with a low of 72 degrees. Tomorrow can expect it to be humid with a couple of showers and heavy a thunderstorm, mainly in the afternoon and evening with a high of 83 and a low of 67 tomorrow night. It's 84 degrees in Chicago, and it's 9 o'clock.
18: From ABC News, I'm Dave Packer. He still denies allegations of sexual assault, but tonight, Maine Democrat Graham Plattner is stepped down as the U.S. Senate nominee.
19: As he announced his intent to depart from the race, the embattled candidate insisted the allegations against him aren't true.
20: This is all false.
19: In an 11-minute online video, Graham Plattner defiantly said the decision to suspend his campaign was effectively made for him by the party establishment.
20: It is a system that is built structurally to make sure that movements like ours cannot flourish.
19: Maine's Democratic Party will now hold a convention to choose a new candidate to take on incumbent Republican Senator Susan Collins. Stephen Portnoy, ABC News, Washington.
18: On his way home from the NATO summit, President Trump addressing the newest strikes in Iran, saying they've been hit hard, and he said the ceasefire is over. And
21: win it very quickly. It's another way of doing it. We have many ways we can win, but we've already won militarily. They have very little left, and they want to make a deal so badly they called a little while ago, they want to make

0: ISIS so badly.
1: In Houston,
2: ISIS never welcome here!
1: A march tonight after the ICE shooting death of undocumented immigrant Lorenzo Salgado Araujo Tuesday after a confrontation with ICE officers. ABC's John Quinones.
3: ICE claims the man was evading arrest and that his car ran into another ICE vehicle. Araujo's family, though, says he was simply on his way to work. He was a construction worker. He was on his way to pick up some workers, and that he had spent decades in this country pursuing the American dream. For his three sons, some of them went to college. They're American-born sons.
1: Dozens of people hurt in a multi-vehicle accident in Pikesville, Maryland. It included a public transit bus. Baltimore County Fire Chief Joe Dixon.
4: It appeared to be about a dozen vehicles, and we have a bus, a mass transit vehicle, into a building.
1: At least 28 people hurt, one seriously. 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
1: A parasitic infection cases in Michigan is nearing 1,000. No deaths are reported, but health officials say that they still don't know the source of the cyclospora infections. New numbers find those with Affordable Care Act health plans will pay more next year.
9: Public filings show 77 insurers who provide coverage through the Affordable Care Act are proposing a second straight year of double-digit premiums. On average, premiums that'll be 14% higher. The companies cite mounting health care costs and the recent expiration of enhanced subsidies for the higher premiums. The people hit the hardest will be those who don't qualify for financial help. A recent Georgetown University analysis shows many of them have seen their costs double or even triple, and those costs will go up even more next year.
1: ABC's Sherry Preston. The International Monetary Fund has downgraded its outlook for the world economy this year, pointing to the disruption to the flow of oil. But fallout from the war in Iran is being partially offset by investment in artificial intelligence and other technologies. The FIFA World Cup final will feature a halftime show headlined by Justin Bieber.
10: Is it too late now to say sorry?
1: But it's a star-studded lineup that also includes Madonna, Shakira, BTS, and Burna Boy. Venezuelan conductor Gustavo Dudamel will lead the PS22 chorus, a choir of elementary school students based in Staten Island, New York. The 11-minute halftime performance will take place during the final outside New York on July 19th. Dave Packer, ABC News.
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12: It's 9:05 on Wednesday, July 8th, 2026. Good evening to you. I'm Roger Plummer. It's still 84 degrees in Chicago under mostly cloudy skies. An air quality alert is in effect for northwest Indiana until midnight. Tonight, partly cloudy, warm and sticky with a low of 72. Tomorrow, more clouds than sunshine, humid with a couple of showers and a heavier thunderstorm, mainly in the afternoon and evening, a high of 83. We'll check the AccuWeather 5-day forecast at 9:15, but first, our top local story on News Radio, WBBM. A top executive at Rush Health is in line to become the city of Chicago's top doctor. After an announcement from Mayor Brandon Johnson, WBBM political editor Jeff Buchholz reports from City Hall.
0: The mayor has selected Rush Chief Medical Officer Dr. Garth Walker to take over the Chicago Department of Public Health. Dr. Walker is a Chicago native and a graduate of the UIC College of Medicine, who before joining Rush Health was the deputy director of the Illinois Department of Public Health. He also advised former Surgeon General Dr. Vivek Murthy during the Biden administration. If he's confirmed by City Council, he'd fill the position vacated when Public Health Commissioner Dr. Olusinbo Ige stepped down back in May in the wake of reports that her agency was forced to return millions of dollars in expiring federal grants. The mayor's office released a statement which, in part, praised Dr. Walker's work addressing what the mayor called the root causes of health disparities. We're at City Hall. Jeff Buchholz, News Radio 105.9 WBBM.
12: A progress report on making Chicago's crosswalks more accessible has been released.
13: 1 year after a federal court ordered the city to install thousands of accessible pedestrian signals, or APS audio cues, for blind and low-vision pedestrians, a court-ordered monitor says Chicago is making progress but still has a long road ahead. Attorney Rachel Weisberg with Disability Rights Advocates says the monitor's first annual report found the city made meaningful gains.
14: For the first year, the city had to install 70 intersections with APS, and they exceeded that number by 8.
13: The report found none of the inspected intersections were fully compliant with technical APS requirements.
14: Everything from exactly how high the APS button needs to be placed to the number of feet that it needs to be from the curb.
13: However, Weisberg says she's encouraged by the city's early progress.
14: I'm thrilled to be where we are, and I'm glad to see the city taking ownership.
13: Ellery Vorbroker, News Radio 105.9 WBBM.
12: Southwest Side Alderman Marty Quinn will not seek re-election after 4 terms in City Council. Quinn says he will continue to push for issues that matter to the Southwest Side during his last months in office.
15: Fighting on the ADU front or banning short-term rentals or going after these dodgy storefronts that are selling and peddling hemp to kids. That's been my North Star. It's all been driven by the residents. Fighting the mayor on the most recent budget where he was going to skip the supplemental pension payment.
12: The 4-term alderman made the announcement just a few weeks before aldermanic candidates will begin collecting petition signatures to get on the ballot. It's 9:08. Traffic and weather together on the 8s as we say good evening to Abby Ryan.
16: Good evening, Roger. If you're on the inbound side of the Kennedy, a 29-minute ride from the airport into downtown, some slow spots passing Irving Park Road, and then inbound, you've got tight spots from Armitage coming in past the Wintrust Maryland North Avenue, pretty heavy, and it stays slow in spots down to Randolph. If you're on the northbound side of DuSable Lakeshore Drive, tight from Soldier Field all the way up. It's especially heavy from Monroe to Randolph, getting on and off the Navy Pier exit and both ways at the Light of Chicago, all because of fireworks tonight at Navy Pier. The inbound side of the Eisenhower looks great. If you're on the outbound side of the Stevenson, delays popping up from California to Kedzie. There's overnight construction there on the outbound side. Kedzie to Pulaski, it's the left lane till midnight. If you're on the Bishop Ward, delays both ways northbound from Sibley Boulevard up to Bobian Woods, southbound before 130th down to Sibley Boulevard. Overnight road work in various lanes, 20 either way. Next report, 918 News Radio 105.9 WBBM.
12: The AccuWeather forecast. Tonight, partly cloudy skies, warm and sticky with a low of 72. Tomorrow, more clouds than sunshine, humid with a couple of showers and a heavier thunderstorm, mainly in the afternoon and evening, a high of 83. Late tomorrow night, mostly cloudy skies with a low of 67. Right now at O'Hare, 84. Midway, 84. And along the lakefront, 85 degrees. WBBM News Time, 9:09.
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12: It's 9-11. The mayor of Bolingbrook is calling on the Illinois Commerce Commission to reject a proposed $142 million rate increase to Illinoisans' water bills. Illinois American Water is calling for an increase that would add about $14 per month for the typical customers using about 3,500 gallons of water. Mayor Mary Alexander Basta is asking the utility what the justification for the hike is, stating the company should manage those costs without seeking additional revenue from customers. Illinois American Water says the rate hikes are coming from planned infrastructure improvements. A new North Suburban initiative is tackling one of the workforce development's biggest challenges, getting trained residents across the finish line to actual employment.
20: Northwestern University, the Ryan Family Foundation, and Chicago-based STEAM-E are launching the All Evanston Hiring Hub, connecting job-ready residents to local employers through shared digital infrastructure. Dave Davis, Assistant Vice President of Neighborhood and Community Relations for Northwestern, says it's bigger than just job placement.
21: To help them build career paths that provide a livable wage and help them to better support their families and remain in their homes and invest in their children's future.
20: The three-year program will track placement, wages, and retention across training partners, including Perskalaz, National Lewis University, and Youth Job Center. Davis talked about how communities have long invested in training, but the path from training to employment has remained fragmented. The hub aims to fix that.
21: I think is the right solution to bring all those pieces together in an impactful way, and Northwestern is committed to seeing this work through.
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12: 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Here's meteorologist Brian Thompson.
2: With a partly to mostly cloudy sky tonight, it will be warm and pretty sticky, a low of 72 degrees, and it is going to stay humid throughout tomorrow as clouds limit sunshine. There will be a couple of showers around, even a heavier thunderstorm, but the high tomorrow, 83. Could be a stray thunderstorm early tomorrow night. It'll be mostly cloudy, a low of 67. Still humid Friday with clouds and some sunshine. There could be a stray thunderstorm south of Chicago and across northwest Indiana. Friday's high about 81, and partly sunny for Saturday. Not quite as humid, a high of 84. Mostly sunny and warm into Sunday with a high of 86. So a nice weekend ahead with sunshine, and the humidity should be pretty low throughout the weekend. I'm AccuWeather meteorologist Brian Thompson.
12: Right now at O'Hare and Midway, 82 degrees. Along the lakefront, 83 degrees. WBBM News Time, 9:16. Time for sports. It was Home Run Derby in Baltimore. Between the Cubs and Orioles, they smacked 9 homers. Fortunately, the Cubs had 5 of them, including 2 by Pete Crow Armstrong, as they overpowered the Orioles 9-7. At Wright Field, the White Sox have no offense for the second night in a row. They trail the Red Sox 5-0. 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
3: Snow fell along the lakefront as the bear season came to an end on a frigid winter night. They will soon reconvene in the heat of summer from Hallis Hall. It's just 3 weeks until training camp begins in Lake Forest. Year 2 for Ben Johnson brings great expectations. The Bears hold the division crown and hope to not give it back. Caleb Williams faces considerable pressure to elevate his game even more in his third season. And a team that proved victorious amid challenges so often last season must rise even higher. For Williams, these are all goals to embrace.
4: That's always, my goal. It's something that we've talked about in the past and things like that, but that's always the goal for me is year in and year out to be able to get to that end. I don't ever go into a season, no matter the team or it's happened before to me or anything like that. Every year for me is championship, and so nothing else needs to be said from there.
3: The Bears will kick off the preseason in August. The team will also hold joint practices with the Bengals and Titans, each of those coming on the road. In the NHL, the Blackhawks announced Connor Bedard underwent surgery to repair his left shoulder. He suffered an injury last week while training back home in Vancouver. The recovery is expected to last at least 4 months. The NHL's new 84-game schedule begins in September. And the WNBA will hold part of its All-Star Weekend later this month at the new Obama Presidential Center. The league will conduct practices and media day on the 60,000-square-foot court as part of the new facility in Jackson Park. The WNBA will hold its All-Star game on Saturday, July 25th at the United Center. With sports at 16:46, I'm Chris Sema of 104.3 The Score for News Radio 105.9 WBBM.
12: It's 9:18. Traffic and weather together on the 8th. Roadwork delays are popping up on the Bishop Ford. Here to tell us more, Abby Ryan.
16: All right, now, if you're on the Bishop Ford, headed on the in or outbound side, we've got some slowdowns happening, and that is just past Sibley Boulevard, inbound Bobian Woods. Southbound, it is heavy passing 130th, and it stays slow in spots all the way down to 159th Street. Now, if you're on the outbound side of the Bishop Ford, headed out to 8094, you are looking at a travel time of 20. The inbound side of the Bishop Ford coming in from 8094, that is going to cost you just about 16 minutes right now. So far, the outbound side of the Stevenson, you've got some ugly delays going on, and that is from California to Kedzie. Outbound to Cicero, your travel time, clocking in 14 minutes to Cicero, 23 to 294, 31 out to 355. Inbound side of the Ryan, got some heavy delays from the Stevenson through Canal Port and southbound. That is slow from just past the Jane Byrne Interchange on over to Roosevelt Road. DuSable Lakeshore Drive, problematic both ways through Grant Park. Let's just call it from the Oak Street Curve south on down through Grant Park. And then northbound, you've got delays all the way up to Chicago Avenue from Roosevelt Road. Heavy delays around Navy Pier, all because of Navy Pier fireworks. If you're on I-190, the O'Hare Extension, headed on the eastbound side, watch out for delays before Mannheim to past it. The inbound side of the Edens looks good. Outbound, you're looking at delays, and that is from Peterson on up to Devon. Next report, 928 News Radio 105.9 WBBM.
12: The AccuWeather forecast, there is an air quality alert in effect for northwest Indiana until midnight. Tonight, partly cloudy, warm and sticky, a low of 72. Tomorrow, More clouds than sunshine, humid with a couple of showers and a heavier thunderstorm, mainly in the afternoon and evening, a high of 83. Late tomorrow night, mostly cloudy skies, a low of 67. Right now at O'Hare, 82, Romeoville, 79, Lansing, 76, along the lakefront, 83 degrees, it's 920. Top story this hour, the Democratic Party is now without a nominee for Maine Senate after Graham Plattner suspends his campaign amid sexual assault allegations. We'll have much more on this story coming up at 9:31. Doctors at Northwestern Medicine are addressing a long-standing medical assumption that lung cancer patients should not receive lung transplants.
5: The study includes more than 400 patients treated or evaluated at Northwestern Medicine between 2021 and 2025 to see whether or not lung transplants impacted survival of lung cancer patients.
6: This is now a study looking at a carefully selected patient, a group of patients who had lung cancers and stage 4 lung cancer, and we compared them to patients who unfortunately could not get to lung transplant and they had failed every other treatment.
5: Northwestern Medicine thoracic surgeon and co-author of the study, Dr. Ankit Arant, said, at the one-year mark, 100% of patients who had the lung transplant survived, compared to 40% of patients who did not receive a transplant. Dr. Barat says he hopes transplant centers are inspired by the study.
6: The regulatory bodies that make decisions around how to prioritize organ allocation, I hope they look at this and consider adding some priority points to these patients.
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12: Coming up on Bloomberg Business, a group says it's ready to buy the NBA team coming to Las Vegas. It's 9:22.
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9: In minutes from the Federal Reserve's June policy meeting released today, several of the central bank officials said there was a case for raising interest rates to try to drive inflation lower. But with worries about the U.S. labor market easing up, the Fed left those rates unchanged. With a flare-up in hostilities between the U.S. and Iran overnight, President Trump indicating more strikes possible tonight. Oil prices rallied today while Wall Street ended mostly lower. At the close, the Dow was down 577 points. That's a 1% drop. The Nasdaq up 52. The S&P lost 21 in oil, about 5% higher, around $74 a barrel. And the Las Vegas Jacks, that's the name of an investment group looking to acquire the expansion NBA franchise earmarked for Sin City. Well, it says it has already secured $8 billion in funding to land that team. This report is sponsored by Vanguard Investor Choice, a proxy voting program for eligible Vanguard Index funds. With business at 23 and 53 from the Bloomberg Newsroom, Tom Busby, News Radio 105.9 WBBM.
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0: weather together on the 8th with the latest on the busy roads. Here's Abby Ryan.
1: Well, right now, Roger, we are seeing delays on the Eden's Junction. Oh, we do have delays there before Peterson up through Devon. There is overnight construction on the outbound side of the Edens, and that is from Peterson to Toohey. It's that right lane now through 11, then it'll be the 2 right until 5 a.m. If you're on the outbound side up to Lake Cook Road from Montrose, give yourself 19 minutes. The inbound side of the Kennedy, you've got slowdowns from Fullerton past the Wintrust Merrill and North Avenue to Randolph, and the inbound side of the Eisenhower, just a little slow approaching Racine. Delays both ways on the Stevenson, the Dan Ryan, rather, from the Stevenson on up to the Jane Byrne Interchange. And outbound, it's tight past the Jane Byrne Interchange to pass Roosevelt Road. If you're on the outbound Stevenson, that got ugly really fast. There is overnight construction. It is tight right before Ashland, so just past the Dan Ryan, and that is heavy all the way over to right before Pulaski. You've got overnight construction there on the southbound side of I-55 Kedzie to Pulaski, a left lane until midnight. It'll be the 2 left after that until 5 a.m. to get out to 355 on the Stevenson. Give yourself about 37 minutes right now. So far, the outbound side of the Bishop 4, that is tight. Bobian Woods through Bobian Woods from 130th North. Next report, 938 from the Metro Traffic Center. 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
0: The AccuWeather forecast tonight, partly cloudy, warm and sticky, a low of 72. Tomorrow, more clouds than sunshine, humid with a couple of showers and a heavy thunderstorm, mainly in the afternoon and evening, a high of 83. Late tomorrow night, mostly cloudy with a low of 67. Right now at O'Hare, 82 along the lakefront, still 83 degrees.
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0: It's 9:30. Good evening to you. I'm Roger Plummer. These are the top stories on News Radio WBBM. Democrats will have to pick a new Maine Senate nominee after Graham Platner suspends his campaign. The U.S. military has launched retaliatory attacks on Iran following strikes on commercial ships earlier this week. A man is dead in Houston, Texas after he was shot by federal agents. Plus, former Chicago Mayor Rahm Emanuel is calling for an end to what he calls unconditional support for Israel. WBBM Sports, the Cubs outslugged the Orioles 9-7 in Baltimore, and the White Sox are beat by the Red Sox 5-0 at Wright Field. WBBM Business, the Dow Jones drops 577 points. The S&P 500 finishes down 21 points, but the NASDAQ finishes up 52 points. AccuWeather says tonight, partly cloudy skies, warm and sticky, a low of 72. Tomorrow, more clouds than sunshine, humid with a couple of showers and a heavier thunderstorm, mainly in the afternoon and evening. Tomorrow's high, 83 degrees. Right now at O'Hare, it's still 82 degrees, winds out of the southwest at 5 miles per hour. It's 9:31. Graham Platner has announced that he is suspending his campaign and will withdraw from the ballot in Maine's Senate race. It's one of the most closely watched races in the nation as Democrats seek to take back control of Congress. The suspension follows an allegation that Platner sexually abused a woman, a claim which he has denied. Here's Platner in a video statement.
3: I learned about this through press inquiries with no time to truly respond, no time for investigations before a corporate media system and the political establishment got to act as judge, jury, and executioner.
0: The Maine Democratic Party now has the option to replace Platner on the ballot by a July 27th deadline. The U.S. is carrying out another round of strikes on Iran hours after President Trump said Iran's attacks this week on ships in the Strait of Hormuz essentially ended the ceasefire. The U.S. struck military sites and port facilities yesterday. ABC News senior Pentagon reporter Luis Martinez says today's strikes are targeting different areas.
4: The fight against Iran began on February 28th. It's already been 4 months. We're now entering the fifth month of hostilities against them. And the memo of understanding was supposed to lead to a nuclear deal. It was supposed to bring up a period of peace. But what we've seen are differences about the Strait of Hormuz, the shipping lanes. Iran wants the United States, it wants commercial shippers to transit in and out close to its territory, not the southern route, which most of the countries are taking right now about Oman. So already the United States has extended force levels and munitions there in the region, and it's already been going on for quite some time, potentially even longer now.
0: The strikes by the United States are in retaliation for Iran hitting three commercial vessels transiting the Strait of Hormuz in recent days. An undocumented immigrant is dead after a confrontation with Immigration and Customs Enforcement officers yesterday morning in Houston. ICE says its agents were attempting to pull over a van as part of a targeted enforcement operation when Lorenzo Salgado Araujo tried to run them over. Ronaldo Salgado, the victim's son, is demanding a full independent investigation.
5: We dotted every I, crossed every T, filled every document, attended every appointment. He was close to obtaining his legal status. My father was a private man, a man who dedicated his life to work. He worked the last 30 years of his life building homes in the Houston suburbs. Part of his dream was to build a house for himself and his family, just like the hundreds he had built for himself over his career.
0: Some Houston City Council members also are calling for an independent investigation of what led up to the fatal shooting and how ICE responded. Former Chicago Mayor Rahm Emanuel told an audience in Israel that it's time for the United States to reset the relationship between the two countries.
6: Emanuel's speech at Tel Aviv University included condemnation of the October 7th attack on Israel by Hamas, as well as what he called corruption by Palestinian leaders. But he said Prime Minister Benjamin Netanyahu has used the U.S. government's unquestioning support for Israel as backing for military actions in Gaza, Lebanon, and Iran that have left that country isolated on the world stage.
7: The Prime Minister and his government have led Israel into a dead end.
6: He called for an end to direct U.S. military support for Israel, suggesting the country can afford to buy its own weapons.
7: Your economy is strong.
6: And he said that people calling for a stronger Israel and those chanting from the river to the sea in favor of Palestinian interests were equally misguided.
7: Both of them are fantasies chanted by fanatics that lead to perpetual, endless conflict.
6: Emanuel's speech appears to seek common ground on an issue that's increasingly dividing Democrats in the U.S. Jeff Buckles, News Radio 105.9, WBBM.
0: Coming up, a look at low gasoline prices, traffic and weather, and then Stardate. It's 9:35.
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4: 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It's 9:38. Traffic and weather together on the 8th. Some problems on the Stevenson Expressway. Here to tell us about them, Abby Ryan.
5: All the overnight road work, it is solid. Heavy past the Dan Ryan to before Pulaski. Let's call it Ashland to Pulaski. Overnight road work in the left lane till midnight 25. Just to get to Cicero, 35 to 294, 41 out to 355. Eisenhower inbound, heavy past Laramie to Cicero, reports of a crash. And if you're on the south and northbound side of Dusable Lakeshore Drive, tight both ways at the light of Chicago, solid at Navy Pier. Those fireworks started at 9. They're done by now. We also have some spotty delays on the rest of Dusable Lakeshore Drive between Monroe and 18th Street. The inbound Ryan after the Sox game tonight. The local lane's tight, 33rd on up to the Jane Byrne Interchange. Let's call it Roosevelt Road. Your inbound Ryan travel time from the I-57 Bishop Ford split coming on into the Jane Byrne Interchange. Give yourself about 21 minutes right now. If you're on the outbound side of the Edens, you've got heavy delays passing Peterson, and that is a 17-minute ride headed up to Lake Cook from the Kennedy Junction. Next report, 9:48. 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
6: WBBM AccuWeather. It's going to be a warm and sticky night ahead tonight under a partly to at times mostly cloudy sky. We'll have a low of 72. Now, clouds will tend to limit sunshine tomorrow. There will be a couple of showers around, even a thunderstorm. A high of 83 and a humid day for tomorrow, but the clouds and showers keeping temperatures down. An early thunderstorm in spots tomorrow night, otherwise mostly cloudy, low 67. Still humid Friday with clouds and some sun. Might be a stray thunderstorm south of Chicago with a high of 81. I'm AccuWeather meteorologist Brian Thompson.
4: Right now at O'Hare, 82, Wheeling, 82, along the lakefront, 83 degrees, WBBM News Time, 940. Here's Stardate.
7: Sigma Cygni has two distinctions. It moves across the sky faster than all but about a half dozen other stars, and it was the first star to have its distance accurately measured. The system is in Cygnus, the Swan. The constellation is high in the east at nightfall, marked by Deneb, the Swan's bright tail. 61 Cygni is to the lower right of Deneb. Under dark skies, it's just visible to the eye alone. 61 Cygni consists of two stars. Both are smaller, lighter, and cooler than the Sun, and much fainter. They orbit each other once every 650 years or so. In 1804, Giuseppe Piazzi discovered that the system moves across the sky in a hurry. That suggested that the system is close by. So astronomers started trying to figure out just how close. They looked at the star at intervals of 6 months, when Earth was on opposite sides of the Sun. That slight change in perspective causes nearby stars to move a bit, compared to the stars that are farther away. Early attempts to measure that angle didn't work. The equipment just wasn't good enough. But in 1837 and 38, Friedrich Bessel used a new instrument that provided a sharper view. It told him that 61 Cygni was 10.4 light years away. That's just 1 light year off from the true distance. So Bessel's work provided the first good measurement of the distance to any star other than the Sun. You can find out how to subscribe to our daily program at stardate.org. For the University of Texas McDonald Observatory, I'm Billy Henry.
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3: This November 3rd, the midterm election is more than politics. 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Pritzker takes on Bailey for governor, and Stratton takes on Tracy in the Senate. 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
4: 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And VR and gaming are helping increase interest in Taekwondo. It's called Virtual Taekwondo and combines VR technology with traditional techniques to woo tech-savvy young players. Athletes wear VR headsets and motion sensors to control avatars in non-contact matches. It's 9:46, time for WBBM Sports. The Cubs' list of home run hitters: Pete Crow Armstrong, twice, Michael Conforto, Carson Kelly, and Seiya Suzuki. That powered the Cubs to their third win in a row as they beat the Baltimore Orioles 9-7. Meanwhile, the White Sox not only didn't have any home runs, they didn't have any extra base hits as they lose to the Red Sox 5-0. 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
14: As the Cubs push for the postseason again in 2026, they're celebrating the World Series triumph of 10 years ago. This is the first major anniversary of that 2016 championship team. A lot has changed since then. Just a few players remain from that squad. The manager, Joe Maddon, has been out of the game for 4 years, and he laments how the joy with which his Cubs played is no longer commonplace in the game of baseball.
15: You can't discourage them from really openly being themselves. And I love quirkiness, and I think you have to be a little bit crazy to be great. And that's a T-shirt that I made. You want that. I mean, I think from what I see, not just with the Cubbies, from a distance in general, it's gone to the point now where it's players aren't necessarily permitted to have as much fun as we once did. And that's, I'm only talking 10, 15 years ago.
14: That was Maddon visiting with 104.3 The Score on the Spiegel and Holmes Show. The Cubs will celebrate the 10-year anniversary of their World Series title next week at Wrigley Field. That includes the opening of a new commemorative gate outside Gallagher Way along Clark Street. The Blackhawks announced Connor Bedard underwent surgery to repair a left shoulder injury. He will miss at least 4 months as part of that recovery. That means Bedard will not be able to take the ice when the Hawks start up their season in September. And the wedding between Travis Kelce and Taylor Swift drew stars across sports, music, and pop culture to Madison Square Garden in New York City. It was an event that drew many RSVPs to the Yes Box. One who checked no is Charles Barkley, the iconic former basketball star and analyst. Barkley said he does not attend weddings or funerals. He added, quote, "I just want to hang out and play golf." With sports at 16:46, I'm Chris Emma of 104.3 The Score for News Radio 105.9 WBBM.
4: It's 9:48. Traffic and weather together on the 8th with the latest. Here's Abby Ryan.
5: Right now, White Sox traffic on the inbound side of the Ryan. Heavy spots from 31st to Roosevelt. Outbound, you've got some heavy spots as well. Passing Roosevelt Road, the rundown of the travel times for the outbound Ryan in the local lanes. It is a 13-minute ride if you're on the inbound side of the Ryan from the I-57 Bishop Board merge on up to the Jane Byrne interchange. That is going to cost you 19. Your outbound Stevenson, pretty much a disaster. That is super tight past the Ryan all the way over to Kedzie, and your travel time for I-55 outbound, 25 to get Cicero, 45 to 294, 41 out to make it 35 to 294, 41 out to 355. There's overnight road work there in the left lane, and that continues until midnight. If you're on the inbound side of the Kennedy, some solo spots, and that is right before Fullerton on over to Ohio. Outbound side of the Edens, there's overnight road work in the right lane till 11. It is heavy before Peterson to past it, 19 to Lake Hook Road. Next report, 9:58, News Radio 105.9 WBBM.
4: The AccuWeather forecast tonight, partly cloudy skies, warm, a low of 72. That's a low. Tomorrow, more clouds than sunshine, humid with a couple of showers and a heavier thunderstorm, mainly in the afternoon and evening, a high of 83. Late tomorrow night, mostly cloudy skies, a low of 67. Right now, at O'Hare, 82. And Waukegan, 78. Along the lakefront, 83 degrees. It's 9:50.
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4: Amid uncertainty about where a Chicago Bears stadium will end up, the team has approved to keep a billboard in Arlington Heights.
16: The Arlington Heights Village Board voted 8-1 to allow the Bears to keep its 20-by-60-foot double-sided electric billboard alongside Route 53 for another year. Arlington Heights usually bans off-site ads and electric signs, with the Bear sign being an exception. This week's approval marks its fifth extension and comes as momentum for Bear Stadium plans in Hammond, Indiana continue to build. The extension keeps the billboard in place through June 30th of 2027. Carolina Garibe, News Radio 105.9 WBBM.
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0: Hey, it's Jen Hatmaker. 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The sacred, yes. It's choosing delight, rest, and pleasure on purpose. Because saying yes to yourself, that's the thing that finally lets you fill your table with everybody else. 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
7: Oil prices surging to a two-week high today, back to around $74 a barrel as the U.S. military began launching strikes against Iran for a second straight day on Thursday after attacks this week on ships passing through the Strait of Hormuz. On Wall Street, the Dow falling 577 points, down 1%. But a turnaround in chipmaker shares, the NASDAQ erased some earlier losses, ending 52 points higher. The S&P was down 21. Home Depot expanding delivery service of more than 20,000 home improvement products, all tax-free, to U.S. military and diplomatic families serving overseas. And LIV Golf warning employees in the U.S. and U.K. that layoffs may be coming, according to Sportico. That's after the Upstart Golf League, which challenged the PGA and failed, has lost funding from Saudi Arabia. This report is sponsored by Vanguard Investor Choice, a proxy voting program for eligible Vanguard index funds. With business at 23 and 53 from the Bloomberg Newsroom, Tom Busby, News Radio 105.9 WBBM.
6: Aurora's canceled 4th of July fireworks show has been rescheduled.
8: 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The event was supposed to be held last Friday but had to be rescheduled because of severe weather in the area. Mai Martinez, News Radio 105.9 WBBM.
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10: It's 9:58. Traffic and weather together on the 8th. Here's Abby Ryan.
11: Right now, Roger. If you're on the outbound side of the Edens, you've got a travel time of 19 heavy before Peterson to past it. Up toward Devon is where things dissipate. There's overnight road work in the right lane now through 11, so another hour. The inbound side of the Kennedy, you've got some heavy spots, and that is just past Belmont, passing the Wintrust mural at Orth Avenue over to Ohio. And then the outbound side that is tight before Randolph on up to Ohio. We also have very big delays on the Ontario feeder ramp almost the entire way, getting on to the outbound side of the Kennedy. Delays on DuSable Lakeshore Drive, definitely. Navy Pier exit entrance, very stacked because of the fireworks tonight. And then it is stacked from Navy Pier on up to the light of Chicago. It's also tight in spots through Grant Park. The inbound Ryan, heavy there, 31st on up to Roosevelt Road. Outbound Stevenson, that's a disaster too, before Damon to before Kedzie. Next report, 1008, News Radio 105.9 WBBM.
10: The AccuWeather forecast tonight, partly cloudy, warm and sticky, a low of 72. Tomorrow, more clouds than sunshine, humid with a couple of showers and a heavier thunderstorm, mainly in the afternoon and evening, a high of 83.
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10: Coming up in the next half hour on News Radio WBBM. A man is dead following a drive-by shooting on the south side.
12: Chicago school leaders say it's time for state lawmakers to go to summer school to approve more money for public education.
13: This is not a handout.
12: I'm political editor Jeff Buckles at City Hall.
10: Plus, the Democratic Party will have to select a new nominee for Maine Senate after Graham Plattner announced he's ending his campaign. More ahead from ABC News. WBBM Sports. The Cubs win, the White Sox lose. Right now at O'Hare, mostly cloudy, 82 degrees. It's 10 o'clock.
14: ABC News. I'm Dave Packer. Graham Plattner suspending his campaign, the Maine Democratic nominee for Senate, stepping down after a new sexual assault allegation surfaced. Plattner, in a video statement released tonight, spoke about his potential replacement.
15: The next Democratic senator for Maine needs to belong to the people of Maine. They need to reflect the will and the values of the people of this state.
14: Maine Democrats to hold a convention to pick a new candidate. The crucial race could determine control of the Senate. New strikes on Iran. President Trump returning from NATO summit in Turkey on Air Force One.
16: We just hit them very hard. And I say we hit them 20-1. Every time they hit us, we're going to hit them 20.
14: The strikes coming after Iran hit three ships in the Strait of Hormuz. A federal judge fined former Wisconsin Judge Hannah Dugan $5,000 and cited her, but spared the 67-year-old prison time for helping a Mexican defendant out of her courtroom to evade ICE agents. Dugan's lawyer, Jason Luzak.
17: He certainly made the right call in not sentencing Judge Dugan to prison. She's lost so much throughout this process.
14: Dozens of people were hurt in a multi-vehicle accident in Pikesville, Maryland, that included a public transit bus. Baltimore County Fire Chief Joe Dixon.
13: We did have one individual that was transported via air by Maryland State Police. That would be the most significant injury that we have on scene. Most of the injuries right now, we believe, were minor injuries.
14: Kentucky Senator Mitch McConnell still recovering from a serious emergency medical incident at his home 3 weeks ago.
18: His office hasn't said much. The statement that they continue to refer us to came out last week. It says, quote, Senator McConnell appreciates the outpouring of support he's receiving while he continues his recovery in the hospital. It goes on to say McConnell, quote, continues to improve and is working closely with his staff, and it goes on like that, but it doesn't elaborate on his condition.
14: ABC's Jay O'Brien.
18: He'll still be in the hospital.
14: You're listening to ABC News.
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14: Study in the medical journal BMJ Oncology finds 40% of women with ovarian cancer are only diagnosed after an emergency room admission. That leaves patients three times less likely to catch the disease early when it's still in the curable stage. The government warns developers of autonomous technology.
22: Federal regulators are calling out recent incidents where autonomous vehicles interfere with operations by police and first responders. Instances include self-driving vehicles blocking the paths of ambulances and firefighters during emergencies and driving in active police scenes during an arrest. NHTSA's administrator writing a letter to developers of the self-driving vehicles calling it unacceptable, adding autonomous vehicles that can't safely interact with first responders is a danger to the general public. The agency now calling on developers to immediately resolve the issues. Michelle Franzen, ABC News.
14: The Federal Trade Commission and several attorneys general have secured a right to repair settlement with Deere and Company, requiring that they only allow people to fix their own equipment. The HBO comedy Hacks leads this year's Emmy Award nominations in the comedy category with a record-breaking 24.
23: Oh, no. I was never dead. Hallelujah.
14: But the HBO drama The Pitt leads all nominees with 25. Its stars take four of the seven supporting actress nominations. Other shows recognized this year include The Diplomat, Abbott Elementary, All Her Fault, and The Testaments. Dave Packer, ABC News.
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10: It's 5 minutes past the hour. Hello, I'm Roger Plummer. Thank you very much for listening. AccuWeather says for Thursday, more clouds than sun. Humid with a couple of showers and a heavier thunderstorm, mainly in the afternoon and evening, a high of 83. Late Thursday night, mostly cloudy skies, a low of 67. We'll check the AccuWeather 5-day forecast in 10 minutes. But first, our top local story on News Radio WBBM. A homicide investigation is underway following a fatal shooting on the South Side on Wednesday evening. It happened just before 7:30 p.m. in the Woodlawn neighborhood. Chicago police say a 34-year-old man was standing near 67th and Cottage Grove when two cars approached him. A number of people got out and opened fire, shooting the man in his chest and shoulder. The 34-year-old was quickly taken to a nearby hospital where he later died. Police say no one is in custody and an investigation is underway. Chicago public school leaders are working publicly and behind the scenes to free up more state money for public education in the state. WBBM political editor Jeff Buchholz reports from City Hall.
12: First, the public part. Several board members joined union advocates and Deputy Mayor for Education Kahari Humphreys outside CPS headquarters to call on Governor Pritzker to bring lawmakers back in special session this summer to approve new funding for public education.
0: Hope is not a plan.
12: Board member G2 Brown says the legislature should focus on a mega deal for Illinois kids instead of a mega project deal for the Chicago Bears.
1: The state of Illinois has some get right to do with Chicago and with Illinois' children.
12: But in that moment, school superintendent and CEO Dr. Macklin King was meeting with state lawmakers behind the scenes to talk about increased funding. The district is not commenting on that meeting. And despite talk of unity among board members, more than three quarters of the board did not join the press conference. Brown shrugged it off.
1: Democracy is not supposed to be clean, man. It's messy.
12: We're at City Hall. Jeff Buckles, News Radio 105.9 WBBM.
10: State Representative Carol Ammons from Urbana has been charged with fraud for allegedly using her public office to enrich her family.
2: A grand jury indicted Representative Ammons on charges of wire fraud and obstruction of justice in schemes that allegedly ran between 2017 and 2025, worth more than $100,000 to her and her daughter Tatiana. Federal law enforcement says one involved using campaign funds to pay them and then falsifying state finance records to hide that. Another involved helping groups get government grants that paid her daughter and others, who she then allegedly ordered to give her kickbacks. Ammons and her husband, who's the Champaign County clerk, also faced charges of conspiracy to obstruct justice. Nancy Hardy, News Radio 105.9 WBBM.
10: A death investigation is underway after Chicago police say they found a man unresponsive in North Lawndale on Tuesday. This comes after officers responded to a call in the 1200 block of South Keeler Avenue just after 8:30 at night. There, officers found a 55-year-old man who two witnesses say had been beaten to death by two unknown people. Chicago police say those suspects fled west. No one is in custody. It's 8 minutes past the hour. Traffic and weather together on the 8s as we say good evening to Abby Ryan.
11: Good evening, Roger. Let's talk Northwest Indiana. If you're on the southbound side of I-65 past US 231 in Crown Point, overnight road work in the two left lanes till 5 a.m. and things are tight. And jumping up to the Edens, the outbound side of the Edens. That is a 19-minute ride heavy from P4 Peterson to past it. Overnight road work in the right lane. That continues till 11 if you're on the inbound side of the Kennedy. Slow spots Irving Park to Belmont and Fullerton to Ohio. About 29 O'Hare and 15 coming in from the Edens Junction. If you're on the Ontario feeder ramp outbound, it is tight getting onto the ramps to the Kennedy. Outbound side of the Kennedy, definitely delayed past the Jane Byrne interchange on up to Ohio. Inbound, you've got tight spots at Armitage, past the Wintrust mural at North Avenue over to Ohio. The outbound side of the Eisenhower, that travel time taking you just about 27 to Mannheim, 43 to I-90, heavy past the Jane Byrne interchange, double four Holman, and so is from Central to Austin. A report of a crash there on the outbound side and the outbound Stevenson. That's ugly. Heavy past the Rhine before Pulaski. Overnight roadwork, left lane till midnight, 26 to Cicero, 36 to 294, 42 out to 355. Still heavy delays around Navy Pier on DuSable Lakeshore Drive and northbound from the Navy Pier entrance ramp up to the light at Chicago, southbound approaching the light at Chicago 2. Next report, 1018 News Radio 105.9 WBBM.
10: The AccuWeather forecast. Tonight, partly cloudy, warm and sticky. A low of 72. Tomorrow, more clouds than sunshine. Humid with a couple of showers and a heavier thunderstorm, mainly in the afternoon and evening. A high of 83. Late tomorrow night, mostly cloudy with a low of 67. Right now at O'Hare, 81. Midway, 80. Along the lakefront, 82 degrees. Coming up, excitement for local seismologists. It's 1010.
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1: It's 11 minutes past the hour. Did you feel it? There was a 2.9 magnitude earthquake recorded in Lake Michigan on Wednesday. It happened just after 2:30 in the afternoon, about 13.8 miles northeast of Evanston. United States Geological Survey officials say the quake occurred roughly 3.1 miles deep in the lake, so you might have only felt a very small tremor. A new report outlines progress the city of Chicago is making on expanding audible crosswalk signals for visually impaired residents citywide.
2: The annual report finds Chicago exceeded its first year goal for installing accessible pedestrian signals, or APS, by adding the equipment to 78 intersections. Here's attorney Rachel Weisberg with Disability Rights Advocates.
3: For the first year, the city had to install 70 intersections with APS, and they exceeded that number.
2: The Independent Monitor's report says more work remains.
3: Every single one of those intersections had an area that was not compliant with the technical APS requirements.
2: Chicago stays under court oversight for the next decade, with the Department of Transportation planning more than 100 additional accessible signals over the next year. Mallory Vorbroker, News Radio 105.9 WBBM.
1: A man is fighting for his life following a shooting on the west side on the city Wednesday night. Chicago police say it happened around 7:15 p.m. when a 38-year-old man was sitting inside a car near St. Louis and Van Buren. While in the car, that man sustained a gunshot wound to the right arm. The victim took himself to a nearby hospital where he remains in serious condition. Area 4 detectives are investigating. Coming up, the latest in traffic and weather, it's 13 minutes past the hour.
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1: It's 15 minutes past the hour. 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Here's meteorologist LaTroy Thornton.
9: The humidity builds a bit more overnight with more clouds as well. It also stays quite warm with a low only dropping to 72, setting up only limited sun on Thursday. Looks like another humid day with a couple of showers around. Even a heavier thunderstorm developing through the day with a high of 83. Then once that thunderstorm risk ends during the early hours of Thursday night, we'll have just clouds lingering with a low of 67, followed by yet another humid day on Friday with sun at times. There may even be a thunderstorm around for spots to the south of Chicago and into northwest Indiana with a high of 81, followed by a dry day on Saturday to kick off the weekend, less humid as well with a partly sunny sky and a high of 84, then an even warmer day on Sunday with more sunshine and a high of 86, although the lakefront stays closer to 80. I'm AccuWeather meteorologist LaTroy Thornton.
1: 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In Baltimore, the Cubs beat the Orioles 9-7, and at Rate Field, the White Sox lose to the Red Sox 5-0. 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
10: It has been 11 years since the Blackhawks lifted the Stanley Cup. In the last decade, they've been to the playoffs just once. This franchise is hoping for success once again, this led by Connor Bedard. And for his part, Bedard wants Chicago playing postseason hockey.
11: You know, this kind of has to be the last year of not playing till the end of the year, playing for something in the playoff, standings. And, you know, that's on us as individuals.
10: But the Blackhawks will have to start up this new season without Bedard. He underwent surgery to repair a left shoulder injury. The team says it will be at least 4 months for his recovery. The NHL will later reveal its full schedule this month. In the World Cup, the field is down to 8. Quarterfinals start up Thursday as France and Morocco square off. Spain and Belgium will battle on Friday. The pair games Saturday feature Norway and England, then Argentina and Switzerland. In baseball, the great Justin Verlander will be an all-star for the 10th and final time in his illustrious career. He was selected to the Midsummer Classic by Commissioner Rob Manfred. This announcement comes as Verlander himself revealed he will retire after this season. Verlander is 43 years old. He's a 3-time Cy Young winner and 8th on baseball's all-time strikeouts list. And sad news to share is former Major League pitcher and pitching coach Phil Ragan has died at the age of 89. He pitched on both sides of town, working 5 seasons with the Cubs and later closing out his career with the White Sox in 1972. Ragan then returned to the Cubs as their pitching coach in 1997, his first of 2 years on the job. With sports at 16 and 46, I'm Chris Emma, 104.3 The Score for News Radio 105.9 WBBM.
1: It's coming up on 18 minutes past the hour with traffic and weather together on the 8s and the Real Estate Minute. 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Here's Abby Ryan.
12: Solid delays on the Stevenson, the south end of the tri-state, southbound side of the tri-state, too getting heavy. Right before 2E to I-90, overnight roadwork in various lanes northbound. You've got heavy delays from Irving Park up past Balmoral. Same thing, overnight roadwork in various lanes. The outbound side of the Eden, slow before Peterson to past it. It is a 17-minute ride to get to Lake Cook and another 50 minutes or so. That overnight roadwork in the right lane after 11, they'll add more to it. The inbound side of the Kennedy. That is tight spots from the Wintrust Mural at North Avenue on down to Ohio. Outbound, you've got delays past the Jane Byrne Interchange up to Ohio as well. The inbound Ryan, that is tight from Canalport to the Roosevelt area. And then heavy, solid delays getting onto I-290 westbound ramp. That delay continues right out of the gate from the Jane Byrne Interchange. It's slow all the way over to just past Austin. Your travel time on the outbound side of the Eisenhower, 27 to Mannheim, 43 to I-90. The outbound side of the Stevenson, heavy past the Ryan to past Pulaski. Overnight roadwork, left lane till midnight, 26 to Cicero, 36 to 294. 42 out to 355, the southbound or outbound side of the Bishop Ford. It's about a 17-minute ride, so 130th to Dalton Avenue. We still have delays on DuSable Lakeshore Drive because of the fireworks crowd and southbound I-65. Past US 231 Crown Point, watch out for heavy delays. You lose 2 lanes of traffic, I believe the 2 left, with overnight roadwork till 5 a.m. Traffic sponsored by Four Seasons Heating, Air Conditioning, Plumbing, Sewer, and Electric. 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For all the right reasons, call 866-4SEASONS. 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
1: The AccuWeather forecast tonight, partly cloudy, warm, and sticky, a low of 72. Tomorrow, more clouds than sunshine, chances of a heavy thunderstorm in the afternoon and evening, a high of 83. It's 20 minutes past the hour. Our top story this hour, a major shakeup in the Senate race in Maine as Democratic nominee Graham Plattner has suspended his campaign amid allegations of sexual assault. We'll have much more on this story coming up at 31 minutes past the hour.
13: Wondering whether or not now is the right time to downsize? I'm Carrie Little with the Real Estate Minute. While moving from your home can carry an emotional weight, there are some indicators you can decide if now is the right time. Signs it's time to downsize include large areas of your house going unused, having housing costs that are eating into your fixed income, or a change to your physical health that requires different accommodations. You may also be spending more time on maintenance and lawn care, taking away from living the life you want. Moving from a long-time home can feel daunting, but today, there are so many wonderful options for downsizing that come with more financial and personal freedom. A realtor who is a senior real estate specialist can help you weigh your options and make the decisions that are right for you. This is Carrie Little with Main Street Realtors for News Radio 105.9 WBBM.
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9: Here's why airfares are so high. Monthly spending by U.S. airlines on jet fuel in May up 84% from the same month a year ago, topping $6 billion for a second month in a row. That's because of the war against Iran. Meantime, today, with tensions between the U.S. and Iran ramping up, President Trump saying the ceasefire agreement is over, oil shot higher, stocks ended mostly lower. The Dow tumbling 577 points, a 1% decline. After being lower for most of the session, the Nasdaq managed to end 52 points higher. The S&P lost 21, and oil up about 5% to around $74 a barrel. And more trouble for Microsoft's struggling Xbox unit. It's canceling a number of new game projects at its Obsidian Entertainment unit. Instead, those staffers will work on a spin-off game in the popular Fallout franchise. This report is sponsored by Vanguard Investor Choice, a proxy voting program for eligible Vanguard index funds. With business at 23 and 53 from the Bloomberg Newsroom, Tom Busby, News Radio 105.9 WBBM.
1: Coming up, the latest conditions on the roads and AccuWeather. It's 24 minutes past the hour.
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1: It's 1028 traffic and weather together on the 8th. Here's Abby Ryan.
12: Well, right now, if you're on the outbound side of the Edens, watch out for delays, overnight road work in the right lane till 11. It is a slow past Peterson at about 16 to Lake Hook Road from Montrose. Kennedy inbound, you've got slow spots, and that is looking good past the Wintrust Mural and North Avenue outbound. Just some slowdowns from right before Ohio and spots to the Jane Byrne Interchange outbound. You've got some tight delays passing Randolph, and it stays slow all the way up to Augusta, Milwaukee. The outbound side of the Kennedy headed back out to the airport. Inbound travel time is at 22. Outbound, you are looking at 19 to get back to the airport. The outbound side of the Eisenhower Expressway. That is going to cost you a 24-minute ride to Mannheim, 41 out to I-90. You've got delays that begin right out of the gate, Jane Byrne Interchange to Damon. It's pretty hefty, and then it stays slow all the way to Harlem. The rest of the way is okay. If you're on the outbound side of the Stevenson, you've got some tight delays, and that is past the Dan Ryan to before Pulaski, 25 to Cicero, 35 to 294, 41 out to 355. So far, the outbound side of the Bishop Ford is still heavy passing 130th, stays slow past Dalton Avenue, and the travel time on the outbound Bishop Ford, 15 to get out to the I-57 Bishop Ford split in 80-94. Next report, 1038 News Radio 105.9 WBBM.
1: The AccuWeather forecast tonight, partly cloudy skies, warm and sticky with a low of 72. Tomorrow, more clouds than sunshine, humid with a couple of showers and a heavier thunderstorm, mainly in the afternoon and evening, a high of 83. Late tomorrow night, mostly cloudy with a low of 67. Right now at O'Hare, 81, Waukegan, 75, Lombard, 77, along the lakefront, 82 degrees.
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1: It's 30 minutes past the hour. Hello, I'm Roger Plummer. Thank you very much for tuning in. These are the top stories on News Radio WBBM. The Democratic Party will have to find a new nominee for Maine Senate after Graham Plattner suspends his campaign. Following Iranian strikes on boats traveling through the Strait of Hormuz, the U.S. has launched retaliatory attacks. The trial continues for the man accused of fatally shooting Charlie Kirk. Plus, Mayor Brandon Johnson has revealed his pick for Chicago's top doc. WBBM Sports, the Cubs outslugged the Orioles 9-7 in Baltimore, and the White Sox are beat by the Red Sox 5-0 at Raitt Field. WBBM Business, the Dow Jones drops 577 points. The S&P 500 finishes down 21 points, but the NASDAQ finishes up 52 points. AccuWeather says, for Thursday, more clouds than sunshine, humid with a couple of showers, and a heavier thunderstorm, mainly in the afternoon and evening, a high of 83, then late Thursday night, mostly cloudy with a low of 67. It's 31 minutes past the hour. Maine Democratic Senate candidate Graham Plattner, who denies allegations of sexual assault, now says he's getting out of the running ahead of Monday's deadline to take his name off the ballot.
2: As he announced his intent to depart from the race, the embattled candidate insisted the allegations against him aren't true.
5: This is all false.
2: In an 11-minute online video, Graham Plattner defiantly said the decision to suspend his campaign was effectively made for him by the party establishment.
5: It is a system that is built structurally to make sure that movements like ours cannot flourish.
2: Maine's Democratic Party will now hold a convention to choose a new candidate to take on incumbent Republican Senator Susan Collins. Stephen Portnoy, ABC News, Washington.
1: An official telling ABC News that the operations are bigger in scope, meant to degrade Iran's ability to threaten ships in the Strait of Hormuz. Iran's saying it has targeted U.S. military installations in Bahrain and Kuwait and promising more retaliation. Oil prices already are surging, with gas prices set to go up again. Here's ABC News senior political correspondent Rachel Scott.
6: The president asks, are we about to see full-blown war again?
7: No, I don't think it's going to start again. I think it's going to go very quickly. They hit a couple of ships, and so we hit them much harder. When they hit, we hit, you know?
1: The United States says their strikes are in retaliation for Iranian strikes earlier in the week. The week-long preliminary hearing for Tyler Robinson, the man accused of murdering conservative influencer Charlie Kirk last September, continues. However, plans to play a video in court on Wednesday hit a roadblock with hours of debate about whether the video should be played in open court.
8: For hours on Wednesday, attorneys and the court debated showing a video that allegedly includes Tyler Robinson's former roommate and romantic partner talking about Robinson confessing to killing Charlie Kirk. Robinson's defense attorneys argued letting the public hear a so-called confession would influence a future jury pool and would violate Robinson's right to a fair trial. Judge Tony Graff ruling to not influence an eventual jury, chunks of the video shown in open court must be edited out. The edited video will be played first thing Thursday morning. Alex Stone, ABC News.
1: Chicago Mayor Brandon Johnson is going outside city government for his next public health commissioner. WBBM political editor Jeff Buckles reports from City Hall.
10: Dr. Garth Walker is a Chicago native, a graduate of the UIC College of Medicine, and the chief medical officer for Rush Health. Before joining Rush, he was deputy director of the State Department of Public Health during the COVID-19 pandemic. The mayor's office released a statement that in part says Dr. Walsh has, this is a quote, dedicated his career to ensuring every Chicagoan has the opportunity to live a healthy life, regardless of the neighborhood they call home. He's on track to succeed Dr. Olusinbo Ige, who left the agency back in March after reports suggested the city was forced to give up millions of dollars in expiring federal public health grants. Chicago aldermen must vote to confirm Dr. Walker's appointment. We're at City Hall. Jeff Buckles, News Radio 105.9, WBBM.
1: A South Holland man is charged in connection to a homicide in Mundelein.
11: The Lake County Sheriff's Office says 21-year-old DeAndre Harris is charged with two counts of first-degree murder and aggravated battery with a firearm. We're told the shooting took place just before noon inside an apartment on the 500 block of Deep Woods Drive on Tuesday. Harris was allegedly visiting his 19-year-old girlfriend who lives at the home when he got into an argument with the 48-year-old man who also lives in the residence. Lake County sheriffs say Harris pulled out a semi-automatic weapon and fired shots, killing the 48-year-old man while also injuring his 47-year-old girlfriend. Illinois State Police arrested Harris near the Indiana border during a traffic stop. Lake County State's attorneys wants Harris to be held in custody while awaiting trial. Glenn Marshall, News Radio 105.9, WBBM.
1: Coming up, the latest in traffic and weather, and then Stardate. It's 35 minutes past the hour.
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7: 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And in Lombard, the Citgo on St. Charles and Westmore is selling gas for $3.49 per gallon. If you see a great gasoline price, please give us a call at 312-409-GASS. That's 312-409-4277. It's 38 minutes past the hour. Traffic and weather together on the 8th. There are solid delays on the Stevenson. Here to tell us about that and more, Abby Ryan.
8: Those delays on the Stevenson still begin right at Ashland, which is before Devon, and it's pretty tight all the way to right before Pulaski. There is some overnight construction on the outbound side, Kedzie to Pulaski. It's the left lane until midnight. After that, the two left until 5 a.m. Now, if you're on the outbound side, the travel time headed out to Cicero, that is going to cost you just about 22 minutes, and then it's about a 32-minute ride headed out to I-355. The inbound side of the Kennedy looks pretty good. Outbound side of the Edens, you've got some slowdowns past Peterson up to Devon. That's about it. Give yourself about a 16-minute ride to get up to Lake Cook from Montrose. And the northbound side of the Tri-State Tollway, tight from Irving Park up to before Balmoral. You lose a couple of lanes of traffic through the construction zone tonight. And southbound, that is tight just past Toohey to I-90. And from I-90 to 95th, both ways, you have various lanes blocked on the Tri-State Tollway tonight. Another hot spot would be the Bishop Ford outbound. You've got some heavy delays passing 130th. It stays slow over to Dalton Avenue. Southbound I-65 past US 231 Crown Point. Heavy delays there as well. And that's because of overnight construction on the outbound side or southbound side of I-65. It's overnight road work until 5 a.m. in the two left lanes. Next report, 1048 News Radio 105.9 WBBM.
9: WBBM AccuWeather. The overnight brings in more clouds and a little bit more humidity. It also stays rather warm through the night with a low of 72, followed by clouds much of the time on Thursday. It's a humid day in store with a couple of showers around, even a drenching thunderstorm with a high of 83. Any early lingering thunderstorm on Thursday night gives way to just clouds, though, with a low of 67. I'm AccuWeather meteorologist LaTroy Thornton.
7: Right now at O'Hare, 81, Rockford, 75, Joliet, 73, Aurora, 72, and along Chicago's lakefront, 82 degrees. It's 40 minutes past the hour. Here's Stardate.
10: When we gaze into the night sky, it's like looking at a projection on a giant dome. We see two-dimensional pictures with no perception of depth. Even astronomers can have a hard time plotting that third dimension, and that can skew their understanding of how stars work. Consider the coat hanger, a pattern of 10 stars that really does resemble a coat hanger. It's in the constellation Vulpecula, the Fox. For decades, astronomers thought those stars formed a cluster. A cluster's stars are all the same age and the same distance, and they formed from the same ingredients. But some of the stars in a cluster are small and light, while others are big and heavy. Seeing how the different weight classes have

0: evolved helps astronomers understand how all stars age. But a study in 1970 found that only a few of the coat hanger stars were related. And a later study, which used a satellite to plot the distances to stars, found that none of them are related. They just happen to line up in the same direction. So plotting the third dimension robbed the coat hanger of some of its scientific value, but none of its beauty. The coat hanger is a great target for binoculars. Sweep them from the bright star Altair, which is low in the east at nightfall, toward even brighter Vega, far to its upper left. The coat hanger is about a third of the way along that line, a beautiful grouping that's not really a group at all. Today's program was made possible by Mercer Caverns in Calaveras County in California's historic gold country. More information at mercercaverns.net. For the McDonald Observatory, I'm Billy Henry.
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1: A 50-year-old prank has now been discovered. It goes all the way back to 1973, when a young Lori Blair Brown came up with the idea of putting a letter in a bottle asking for help, saying, quote, "A band of ruthless sponge fishermen is forcing me to dive for them in shark-infested waters."

0: daughters. The letter was posted online, and her sister discovered the note and attributed it to her sister, who passed away in 2017. It's 46 minutes past the hour. Time for WBBM Sports. In Baltimore, the Cubs slug 5 home runs to beat the Orioles 9-7. At Wright Field, the White Sox don't slug at all. They lose to the Red Sox 5-0. 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
1: Snow fell along the lakefront as the bear season came to an end on a frigid winter night. They will soon reconvene in the heat of summer from Hallis Hall. It's just 3 weeks until training camp begins in Lake Forest. Year 2 for Ben Johnson brings great expectations. The Bears hold the division crown and hope to not give it back. Caleb Williams faces considerable pressure to elevate his game even more in his third season. And a team that proved victorious amid challenges so often last season must rise even higher. For Williams, these are all goals to embrace.
2: That's always, you know, my goal. It's something that we've talked about in the past and things like that, but that's always the goal for me is year in and year out to be able to get to that end. I don't ever go into a season, no matter the team or it's happened before to me or anything like that. Every year for me is championship, and so nothing else needs to be said from there.
1: The Bears will kick off the preseason in August. The team will also hold joint practices with the Bengals and Titans, each of those coming on the road. In the NHL, the Blackhawks announced Connor Bedard underwent surgery to repair his left shoulder. He suffered an injury last week while training back home in Vancouver. The recovery is expected to last at least 4 months. The NHL's new 84-game schedule begins in September. And the WNBA will hold part of its All-Star Weekend later this month at the new Obama Presidential Center. The league will conduct practices and media day on the 60,000-square-foot court as part of the new facility in Jackson Park. The WNBA will hold its All-Star game on Saturday, July 25th at the United Center. With sports at 16:46, I'm Chris Sema of 104.3 The Score for News Radio 105.9 WBBM.
0: It's coming up on 48 minutes past the hour with traffic and weather together on the 8s. Right now, the latest on delays on I-65 and more. Here's Abby Ryan.
3: Right now, the southbound side of I-65, watch out for some heavy delays past US 231 to before State Road 2. That overnight construction in the two left lanes. And so this delay is actually closer to Crown Point. 231, you've got about a 2.5-3 mile backup, about a mile past US 231. Now, the tri-state northbound. Heavy past 95th to the 83rd Street Toll Plaza. Overnight road work in various lanes, then slow approaching I-290. You've got a stall there blocking the left lane. Southbound, heavy before 2E2 I-90, the Jane Addams Tollway. And then you've got some delays northbound as well. Irving Park on up to Balmoral. Now, if you're on the Kennedy, it looks good. So far, the Eden's back to normal. The outbound side of the Eisenhower, some slow spots. And that's from Sacramento to before Harlem. The outbound side of the Stevenson, still pretty treacherous. And that is from right before Damon on over to Kedzie. Give yourself a good 35-minute ride to get out to 355. So far, the rest of the roads are okay. If you're on I-80, some slow spots between Briggs and US 30, both directions. Next report, 1058 News Radio, 105.9 WBBM.
0: The AccuWeather forecast. An air quality alert is in effect for Northwest Indiana until midnight. Meanwhile, tonight, partly cloudy, warm, and at times sticky. A low of 72. Tomorrow, more clouds than sunshine, humid with a couple of showers, and a heavier thunderstorm, mainly in the afternoon and evening, a high of 83. And late tomorrow night, mostly cloudy with a low of 67. Right now at O'Hare, 81, and along the lakefront, 82 degrees. It's 50 minutes past the hour. A new study from Northwestern Medicine finds that patients with lung cancer could benefit from lung transplants.
4: The study challenges one of the longest-standing assumptions in transplant medicine and thoracic oncology, that patients with active lung cancer should not receive a lung transplant. Northwestern Medicine thoracic surgeon and co-author of the study, Dr. Ankit Bharat, says the study compared lung cancer patients who were able to receive a lung transplant to patients who were not able to.
5: What we found was that transplant is clearly beneficial in an incredibly significant manner. At 1 year mark, the survival in patients who had the lung transplant was 100% compared to less than 40% in patients who didn't get the transplant.
4: He says he hopes lung transplants can be more readily available and accessible to patients in the future.
5: I think many more patients will benefit.

0: 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And I hope that our peers then look at this and think about offering it to their patients.
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2: Coming up on Bloomberg Business, a group says it's ready to buy the NBA team coming to Las Vegas. It's 51 minutes past the hour.
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7: In minutes from the Federal Reserve's June policy meeting released today, several of the central bank officials said there was a case for raising interest rates to try to drive inflation lower. But with worries about the U.S. labor market easing up, the Fed left those rates unchanged. With a flare-up in hostilities between the U.S. and Iran overnight, President Trump indicating more strikes possible tonight. Oil prices rallied today while Wall Street ended mostly lower. At the close, the Dow was down 577 points. That's a 1% drop. The Nasdaq up 52. The S&P lost 21 in oil, about 5% higher, around 74 bucks a barrel. And the Las Vegas Jacks, that's the name of an investment group looking to acquire the expansion NBA franchise earmarked for Sin City. Well, it says it has already secured $8 billion in funding to land that team. This report is sponsored by Vanguard Investor Choice, a proxy voting program for eligible Vanguard Index funds. With business at 23 and 53 from the Bloomberg Newsroom, Tom Busby, News Radio 105.9 WBBM.
6: The Chicago Public Library Foundation has named a new president and CEO.
8: Eva Giglio is replacing Brenda Langstrap Bowie, who died unexpectedly in her Chicago home in January at the age of 52. Formerly the executive director of the CME Group Foundation, in a press release, the Chicago Public Library Foundation says Giglio brings 17 years of experience. She officially starts in August as president and CEO. Giglio was a middle school and high school teacher at Kenwood Academy and also served as a deputy chief of staff for Chicago Public Schools. Mallory Vorbroker, News Radio 105.9 WBBM.
6: Coming up, the latest in traffic, weather, and WBBM headlines. 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
5: It's 10:58. Traffic and weather together on the 8's. Here's Abby Ryan.
6: All right, now, Roger, if you're on the northbound side of the Tri-State Tollway, past 95th up to the 83rd Street Toll, very heavy traffic right now. Basically, various lanes of traffic for the overnight construction going on. And if you're on the northbound side, right before Lawrence to Balmoral, watch out for some more overnight construction-related delays. Those delays have dissipated on the southbound tri-state as you approach I-90, but that's where it starts. The outbound Stevenson also still problematic before Damon to before Pulaski. There's overnight roadwork there, too, on the outbound side of the Stevenson. And that is taking place in the left lane till midnight, two left after that till 5 a.m. Southbound I-65 still pretty tight past US 231. Next report, 1108 News Radio 105.9 WBBM.
5: The AccuWeather forecast tonight, partly cloudy, warm and sticky, a low of 72. Tomorrow, more clouds than sun, humid with a couple of showers and a heavier thunderstorm, mainly in the afternoon and evening, a high of 83.
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7: This is Nancy Hardy. A downstate lawmaker is charged with using her office to enrich herself and a relative and then hiding it.
5: CPS leaders are asking Governor Pritzker to call a special session in order to gain more education funding. Plus, the Democratic nominee in the Maine Senate race, Graham Plattner, has withdrawn in the wake of allegations of sexual assault. More ahead from ABC News. WBBM Sports, the Cubs overwhelmed the Orioles. The White Sox are routed by the Red Sox. WBBM Business, the Dow Jones drops 577 points. AccuWeather says tonight partly cloudy, warm, sticky, a low of 70. It's 11 o'clock.
8: From ABC News, I'm Dave Packer. Maine Democratic Senate candidate Graham Plattner, who denies allegations of sexual assault, now says he's getting out of the running ahead of Monday's deadline to take his name off of the ballot.
9: In an 11-minute online video announcing he's suspending his campaign, the embattled candidate again denies the allegations against him.
10: The things that have been claimed did not happen.
9: But Graham Plattner says the Democratic Party establishment has already moved past him.
10: The bigger donor networks, they have all committed to spending no money in this race if I'm in it.
9: Now, Plattner insists as the party moves forward, his movement should lead the way. Maine's Democratic Party intends to hold a convention to choose a new nominee to take on Republican incumbent Susan Collins. Stephen Portnoy, ABC News, Washington.
8: President Trump says a memorandum of understanding between Iran and the U.S. is over. This is the U.S. launched a second day of heavy strikes on Iran after ships were targeted in the Strait of Hormuz.
11: We attacked Kargil Island last night. We knocked out a piece. I said, don't touch the oil, because maybe we'll take over Kargil Island. You know, we may take over Kargil Island. There's not a thing they can do about it.
8: The president returning to the U.S. after 2 days of meetings at the NATO summit in Turkey, speaking aboard the new Air Force One plane gifted from Qatar. President Trump insisted there's no security issue with the jet, that despite the fact that he flew the old Air Force One from Turkey to the U.K.
12: Were you aware of any credible threat by Iran against Air Force One?
11: Well, I have a threat all the time. I'm number one on their list before you. But if I go, you go.
8: And we're now hearing from sources that the Secret Service urged the plane swap out of an abundance of caution amid the escalation with Iran.
13: ISIS never welcome here!
8: A protest march and rally in Houston Wednesday night over the ICE shooting death of an undocumented man Tuesday. They accused Lorenzo Saldago Araujo of attempting to evade arrest and ramming his car into an ICE vehicle. Araujo was shot and died on his way to the hospital. You're listening to ABC News.
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16: Fined former Wisconsin Judge Hannah Dugan $5,000 and cited her, but spared the 67-year-old prison time for helping a Mexican defendant evade ICE agents. Dugan's lawyer, Jason Luzak, called it the right sentence, but says they'll still appeal.
17: The collateral consequences to her were great, and we appreciate that the judge took that into consideration whenever he sentenced her to a fine only in this case.
16: Dugan resigned the Milwaukee County Circuit judgeship that she held for 9 years in January. A Texas kid struck by lightning inside of his own home.
18: It's always been kind of understood that if you're inside of your home, you're safe from lightning because a home is grounded. But an investigation is underway after a child was injured in his family's home in Harris County, Texas. The home, deputies say, was hit by lightning and an electrical current went surging through the home's wiring and electrocuted the homeowner's son, who was using a computer inside the home. They say the child was evaluated by EMS. His condition is not known. Alex Stone, ABC News.
16: A three-judge panel has denied a request from the Kennedy Center's board to restore President Trump's name to the institution while they appeal an earlier ruling that found the name change illegal. Meta says it will invest more than $9 billion to build its first artificial intelligence data center in Canada, its largest outside the U.S. It will be powered by a natural gas-fired plant being developed by a consortium. Dave Packer, ABC News.
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5: It's 5 minutes past the hour. Hello and welcome. I'm Roger Plummer. Thank you for listening. AccuWeather says, for Thursday, more clouds than sunshine, humid with a couple of showers and a heavier thunderstorm, mainly in the afternoon and evening, a high of 83. Late Thursday night, mostly cloudy skies, a low of 67. We'll check the AccuWeather 5-day forecast in 10 minutes, but first, our top local story on News Radio, WBBM. A grand jury has approved federal fraud and obstruction charges against State Representative Carol Ammons of Urbana and her husband, the Champaign County Clerk. WBBM's Nancy Hardy has the details.
7: The indictment claims Representative Ammons and her adult daughter received more than $100,000 from her campaign fund or groups with state contracts. The allegations include Ammons falsified state campaign finance records to hide the payments and demanded cash kickbacks from the organizations the Democrat helped secure government funding for that employed Tatiana Ammons in a conflict of interest. Representative Ammons is charged with making a false statement to the FBI, while she and her husband, Champaign clerk Aaron Ammons, allegedly conspired to obstruct justice in the investigation. Tatiana, who's a former county board member, already faces COVID benefit fraud charges. Nancy Hardy, News Radio 105.9 WBBM.
5: Leaders in Chicago's public school system are working on two fronts this week to get a boost in education funding from Springfield.
19: This is a demand for the investment of our children.
20: Chicago Deputy Mayor for Education Kahari Humphreys joined members of Chicago's Board of Education ahead of a scheduled board meeting to demand that Governor Pritzker call a special session of the legislature to approve new education funding before classes start next month. Member G2 Brown.
21: Instead of doing a mega deal for the Chicago Bears, and you are talking to a rabid Chicago Bears fan, it is important to do a mega deal for Chicago, for Illinois' children.
20: As Brown and other board members spoke, school CEO Dr. Macklin King met with legislative leaders to talk about education funding. Brown insists his appearance was not intended to undermine the superintendent.
21: It shouldn't even get to this point.
20: The state admits it's about $3 billion short of fully funding Illinois schools based on the funding.

0: funding formula approved back in 2017. We're at City Hall. 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
1: Chicago police are investigating a large teen takeover in the Back of the Yards neighborhood that ended with one person dead. The crowd had gathered near 54th and Peoria Avenue on Tuesday night. 16th Ward Alderman Stephanie Coleman tells Channel 7 that people gathered for a memorial service when an argument broke out and ended with one person shot and killed. Chicago police has since identified the victim as 26-year-old Daryl Hall. While people were seen being taken away in handcuffs, it's unclear if anyone has been charged. November 3rd is more than just election day. It's decision day for your neighborhood. From the people who represent us to the taxes you pay, your vote dictates what comes next. Get the facts and the analysis you need with Election Central on WBBMNewsRadio.com. It's 8 minutes past the hour. Traffic and weather together on the 8s as we say good evening to Abby Ryan.
2: Good evening, Roger. Things are calming down a bit in some places, not in others. If you're on the northbound side of the Tri-State Tollway, tight from 95th up to the 83rd Street Toll Plaza, and then after that, it's delayed past I-55 to the Hinsdale Oasis, and you've got another delay as you approach Balmoral. It's all because of construction from 95th all the way up to I-90. And that continues with various lanes full of road work. The outbound side of the Stevenson still tight, and the Eisenhower inbound very heavy before St. Charles on over to those 294 ramps. If you're on the northbound side of the Tri-State Tollway, we've got a stall blocking the left lane, and that is right around mile marker 31.5. So far, the inbound side of the Kennedy, not bad. And the outbound Stevenson, it's getting better, but still some tight spots past Damon over to Kedzie. Your travel time on the outbound side of the Stevenson heading on over to Cicero. Give yourself just about 20 minutes to get out there. So far, the outbound Bishop Ford, not bad. And Northwest Indiana I-65 slow past US 231. Lose your two left lanes through that overnight construction. Next report, 1118, News Radio 105.9 WBBM.
1: The AccuWeather forecast tonight, partly cloudy skies, warm and sticky, a low of 72. Tomorrow, more clouds than sunshine, humid with a couple of showers and a heavier thunderstorm, mainly in the afternoon and evening, a high of 83. Late tomorrow night, mostly cloudy, a low of 67. And Friday, clouds and some sunshine, still humid, perhaps a stray thunderstorm south of Chicago and in northwest Indiana, a high of 81. It's 81 degrees right now at O'Hare. Along the lakefront, 82 degrees. WBBM News Time, 1110.
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1: Past the hour. If you felt it, you might be one of the very few people who did. A 2.9 magnitude earthquake was recorded near the Illinois-Wisconsin border on Wednesday. The United States Geological Survey officials said it happened in Lake Michigan around 2:40 p.m. It was roughly 14 miles northeast of Evanston and 114 miles southeast of Madison, Wisconsin. Wednesday's quake may be one of only two reported in Lake Michigan in the last 100 years. The 46th annual Taste of Chicago is officially underway in Grant Park, and this year it features more than 100 new and old faces.
7: We have been here since the first Taste ever, so we are celebrating our 46th birthday.
8: Eli's Cheesecake remains one of the only original vendors still participating at the taste. Candace Pena with Eli's.
7: I think it just really puts into perspective all like the heart that goes into it and just really shows like how much we care and how much we invest in good ingredients just for our cheesecake.
8: This year, the taste is featuring some fresher faces too.
9: We try to have about 4,000 empanadas on the daily. 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
8: Eduardo Salamanca is the co-owner of Cafe Tola, which is making its Taste of Chicago debut. Salamanca says having grown up going to the Taste with his parents, being a featured vendor is unbelievable.
9: I grew up selling at the parks, like at the park district. My parents were one of the first concessionaires. To go from that to this, it's just surreal. It's great. It's a dream come true. It's the American dream, you know, the Chicago dream.
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1: It's 15 minutes past the hour. 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Here's meteorologist LaTroy Thornton.
17: The humidity builds a bit more overnight with more clouds as well. It also stays quite warm with a low only dropping to 72, setting up only limited sun on Thursday. Looks like another humid day with a couple of showers around. Even a heavier thunderstorm developing through the day with a high of 83. Then once that thunderstorm risk ends during the early hours of Thursday night, we'll have just clouds lingering with a low of 67, followed by yet another humid day on Friday with sun at times. There may even be a thunderstorm around for spots to the south of Chicago and into northwest Indiana with a high of 81, followed by a dry day on Saturday to kick off the weekend, less humid as well with a partly sunny sky and a high of 84, then an even warmer day on Sunday with more sunshine and a high of 86, although the lakefront stays closer to 80. I'm AccuWeather meteorologist LaTroy Thornton.
1: It's 16 minutes past the hour. In local baseball, one team on Thursday goes for a sweep and the other tries not to get swept. The Cubs have won their first two games against the Orioles after beating Baltimore 9-7 on Wednesday. Meanwhile, the White Sox have lost their first two games against the Red Sox after losing 5-0 on Wednesday. 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
18: As the Cubs push for the postseason again in 2026, they're celebrating the World Series triumph of 10 years ago. This is the first major anniversary of that 2016 championship team. A lot has changed since then. Just a few players remain from that squad. The manager, Joe Maddon, has been out of the game for 4 years, and he laments how the joy with which this Cubs played is no longer commonplace in the game of baseball.
19: You can't discourage them from really openly being themselves. And I love quirkiness, and I think you have to be a little bit crazy to be great. And that's a T-shirt that I made. You want that. I mean, I think from what I see, not just with the Cubbies, from a distance in general, it's gotten to the point now where it's players aren't necessarily permitted to have as much fun as we once did. And I'm only talking 10, 15 years ago.
18: That was Maddon visiting with 104.3 The Score on the Spiegel and Holmes Show. The Cubs will celebrate the 10-year anniversary of their World Series title next week at Wrigley Field. That includes the opening of a new commemorative gate outside Gallagher Way along Clark Street. The Blackhawks announced Connor Bedard underwent surgery to repair a left shoulder injury. He will miss at least 4 months as part of that recovery. That means Bedard will not be able to take the ice when the Hawks start up their season in September. And the wedding between Travis Kelce and Taylor Swift drew stars across sports, music, and pop culture to Madison Square Garden in New York City. It was an event that drew many RSVPs to the Yes Box. One who checked no was Charles Barkley, the iconic former basketball star and analyst. Barkley said he does not attend weddings or funerals. He added, quote, "I just want to hang out and play golf." With sports at 16:46, I'm Chris Sema of 104.3 The Score for News Radio 105.9 WBBM.
1: It's coming up on 18 minutes past the hour with traffic and weather together on the 8th and the Healthy Minute. 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Here's Abby Ryan.
2: Well, right now, if you're on the outbound side of the Stevenson, it is a 15-minute ride to get out to Cicero. You are looking at heavier delays getting out to I-355, about 35 minutes. The Eisenhower inbound, heavy before St. Charles to before 294, overnight road work. In some two right lanes, and that is a 38-minute ride, I-90 into downtown, 16 of those minutes coming in from Mannheim so far. If you're on the rest of the roads, overnight construction on the tri-state northbound, heavy past 95th to the 83rd Street Toll Plaza, solid delays with overnight road work in various lanes, and the inbound side are slow approaching I-290 with a stall blocking the left lane. Also southbound, heavy spots right around Irving Park Road. If you're on I-65 southbound, watch out for slight delays past US 231 through the roadwork zone. 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
1: The AccuWeather forecast tonight, partly cloudy skies, quite warm with a low of 72, also quite humid. Tomorrow, more clouds than sunshine, humid with a couple of showers and a heavier thunderstorm, mainly in the afternoon and evening, a high of 83. Late tomorrow night, mostly cloudy, a low of 67. Right now at O'Hare, 79, Midway, 80, and along the lakefront, 81 degrees. It's 20 minutes past the hour. Our top story this hour, amid allegations of sexual assault, the Democratic nominee for Maine Senate race, Graham Plattner, has suspended his campaign. We'll have much more on this story coming up at 31 minutes past the hour.
20: 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I'm Dr. Alexander Sonner from Loyola Medicine with Healthy Minute. Osteoarthritis is the most common form of arthritis. The condition develops when the cartilage that cushions joints gradually wears down. Without that smooth protective layer, bones rub together, causing pain, stiffness, and reduced mobility. It often affects the knees, hips, hands, and spine. Symptoms usually appear slowly and can worsen over time, especially after activity or long periods of inactivity. While age is a risk factor, joint injuries, repetitive movements, and excess weight also play a role. Although osteoarthritis can't be cured, it can be managed. 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I'm Dr. Alexander Sonner for News Radio 105.9 WBBM.
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0: Oil prices surging to a two-week high today, back to around $74 a barrel as the U.S. military began launching strikes against Iran for a second straight day on Thursday after attacks this week on ships passing through the Strait of Hormuz. On Wall Street, the Dow falling 577 points, down 1%. But a turnaround in chipmaker shares, the NASDAQ erased some earlier losses, ending 52 points higher. The S&P was down 21. 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And LIV Golf warning employees in the U.S. and U.K. that layoffs may be coming, according to Sportico. That's after the Upstart Golf League, which challenged the PGA and failed, has lost funding from Saudi Arabia. This report is sponsored by Vanguard Investor Choice, a proxy voting program for eligible Vanguard index funds. With business at 23 and 53 from the Bloomberg Newsroom, Tom Busby, News Radio 105.9 WBBM.
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1: It's 11:28. Traffic and weather together on the 8th. Here's Abby Ryan.
2: Right now, the outbound or southbound side of I-65 past US 231 Crown Point. Watch out for some slowdowns. You lose your two left lanes through the construction zone. If you're on I-80, headed on the westbound side, US 30 to before Briggs, your delay. The eastbound side slow past Briggs to before US 30, right around Cherry Hill Road. Things get a little bit better. And I-80 westbound US 30 to Briggs, left lane now through 5 a.m. eastbound. Richards to before US 30, it's the right lane until 5 a.m. Expect ramp closures in the work zone too, which is why things are getting dicey. If you're on the northbound side or outbound side of the Edens, watch out for some heavy road work delays there. Overnight road work, it's in the two right lanes now until 5 a.m. A 22-minute ride up to Lake Cook Road, heavy past Peterson, heavy from Peterson to past it. The inbound Kennedy still looks great passing the Wintrust Mural at North Avenue. If you're on the inbound side of the Eisenhower Expressway, that is heavy. St. Charles to the Tri-State Tollway, 39 in from I-90, 16 coming in from Mannheim, all because of overnight road work in the two right lanes. The rest of the Eisenhower, fine. If you're on the outbound side of the Stevenson, overnight road work, left lane till midnight between Kedzie and Pulaski. And right now, you've got delays that begin right before California to Pulaski. Travel time on the outbound side, give yourself just about 35 minutes out to 355. Next report, 11:38, News Radio 105.9 WBBM.
1: The AccuWeather forecast tonight, partly cloudy, warm, quite humid, a low of 72. Tomorrow, more clouds than sunshine, humid with a couple of showers and a heavier thunderstorm, mainly in the afternoon and evening, a high of 83. Late tomorrow night, mostly cloudy, a low of 67. Right now, at O'Hare, 79, Rockford, 74, Lansing, 73, along the lakefront, 81 degrees.
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1: It's 30 minutes past the hour. Hello, I'm Roger Plummer. Thank you for tuning in. These are the top stories on News Radio WBBM. Maine Democratic nominee for Senate Graham Plattner has withdrawn from the race. President Trump says the ceasefire between the U.S. and Iran is over amid back-and-forth strikes.
8: This is Glenn Marshall. A South Suburban man is charged with murder after a shooting at a North Suburban apartment left one person dead and another wounded.
1: Plus, a suburban mayor is calling for the rejection of a proposal that would see Illinois residents' water bills increase. WBBM Sports, the Cubs outslugged the Orioles 9-7 in Baltimore, and the White Sox are beat by the Red Sox 5-0 at Wright Field. WBBM Business, the Dow Jones drops 577 points. The S&P 500 finishes down 21 points, but the NASDAQ finishes up 52 points. AccuWeather says, for Thursday, more clouds than sun, humid with a couple of showers and a heavier thunderstorm, mainly in the afternoon and evening, a high of 83. And late Thursday night, mostly cloudy skies, a low of 67. It's 31 minutes past the hour. Graham Plattner has announced that he will be suspending his campaign and will withdraw from the ballot in Maine's Senate race. One of the most closely watched in the country as Democrats seek to take back control of the Congress. The announcement comes amid calls from several lawmakers for Plattner to step off the ballot following allegations that he had sexually assaulted a woman he was dating back in 2021. Plattner made the announcement Wednesday night in a social media post.
9: I have all the faith in the world that we could win if we could continue to harness that. But the brutal political reality is that they are going to take everything away from us.
1: Earlier Wednesday evening, the state party said it had decided to hold a nominating convention to pick a replacement candidate and plans to announce the full timeline as well as details and requirements for contenders. The U.S. is carrying out another round of strikes on Iran just hours after President Trump said Iran's attacks this week on ships in the Strait of Hormuz essentially ended the ceasefire. Iranian state media has confirmed that the U.S. hit military sites and port facilities. ABC's Luis Martinez says Wednesday's strikes are targeting different areas.
10: What we've seen in the back and forth is literally the back and forth. We see the initial attacks against commercial shipping. The United States retaliates. And now we've seen these are big retaliatory attacks over the last 2 days. And then in turn, what happens is that Iran prepares either drone or missile attacks against neighboring countries, typically Bahrain, where the United States has its naval facility, or Kuwait, where there are U.S. Army facilities.
1: In response, President Trump says he's not sure he wants a deal anymore and says the United States should finish the job. But he also insists that continued attacks do not mean a return to war or long-term action. He's already lost at the Supreme Court, which turned away his appeal last week, but President Trump is still hoping the courts will step in to prevent him from having to pay $5 million in damages. It would go to a woman who claims President Trump sexually abused her decades ago and then defamed her more recently. ABC News national correspondent Stephen Portnoy has the latest.
12: The $5 million defamation award to writer E. Jean Carroll stemmed from what President Trump said about an earlier case Carroll brought in which Trump was found liable for sexual abuse. The president denied he committed any offense, and even after the nation's highest court rejected his final appeal in the defamation case last week, he's now filed another notice of an appeal of this latest order to pay.
1: Judge Lewis Kaplan says in addition to the funds, Carroll will also receive interest that has grown since the verdict. A South Suburban man is charged with murder after a shooting at a North Suburban apartment left one person dead and another wounded.
13: 21-year-old DeAndre Harris of South Holland is charged with two counts of first-degree murder and aggravated battery after allegedly opening fire inside an apartment in the 500 block of Deepwoods Drive in Mundelein on Tuesday. Investigators say Harris was visiting his girlfriend when he got into an argument with a 48-year-old man at the same apartment, pulled out a semi-automatic pistol, and began shooting, also striking a 47-year-old woman. The man died at the hospital. The woman is expected to survive. Harris was arrested after Illinois State Police stopped his vehicle near the Indiana border. Glenn Marshall, News Radio 105.9 WBBM.
1: Coming up, the latest in traffic and weather. 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
1: 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The Thorntons on US 12 in Grand is selling gas for $3.44 per gallon. And in Island Lake, the BP on Newport in State is selling gas for $3.49 per gallon. If you see a great gasoline price, please give us a call at 312-409-GASS. That's 312-409-4277. It's 38 minutes past the hour. Traffic and weather together on the 8th. Reports of heavy road work delays on I-290. Here to fill us in, Abby Ryan.
2: 290 to Stevenson and the Tri-State. If you're on the inbound side of the Eisenhower, it's heavy from St. Charles to the Tri-State Tollway. And your travel time inbound on the Eisenhower, you are looking at about a 36-minute ride coming in from I-90. And it's about a 15-minute ride coming in from Mannheim. The outbound side of the Edens, that is still tight right before Peterson to pass it and right over near Devon, 22 to Lake Hook Road, overnight road work in the two right lanes. Now until 11, your Kennedy looks good. The rest of your Eisenhower in from Mannheim, perfect at 13. And if you're on the outbound side of the Stevenson, watch out for heavy delays there. And that is just past California to before Pulaski. Overnight construction in the left lane till midnight. Then they add more after that. 20 out to 294. 12 to get to Cicero. 28 out to 355. Dan Ryan's quiet. Same for I-57 and the Bishop Ford. Southbound side of I-65, there is construction past US 231 in the two left lanes, but right now it's not causing any trouble. We do have problems on the Tri-State. Northbound, you are tight. 95th up past the 82nd Street Toll Plaza. There's overnight construction in various lanes. It's also tight as you approach the Hinsdale Oasis. And southbound, you've got a couple of delays approaching I-290. Next report, 1148 News Radio 105.9 WBBM.
11: WBBM AccuWeather. The overnight brings in more clouds and a little bit more humidity. It also stays rather warm through the night with a low of 72, followed by clouds much of the time on Thursday. It's a humid day in store with a couple of showers around, even a drenching thunderstorm with a high of 83. Any early lingering thunderstorm on Thursday night gives way to just clouds, though, with a low of 67. I'm AccuWeather meteorologist LaTroy Thornton.
1: Right now, at O'Hare, 79. Midway, still 80. Wheeling, 80. Naperville, 75. South Holland, 80. And along the lakefront, 81 degrees. It's 40 minutes past the hour. Chicago Alderman Marty Quinn has decided 4 terms is enough. He will not run again in the spring.
20: Marty Quinn says after 15 years, he's left it all on the table. The 51-year-old tells us he's not going to run for re-election in February as the alderman of the 13th Ward.
21: I'm still going to work, but I'm going to weigh my options. At this point, obviously, this has been a big decision.
20: That work includes continuing to push issues like establishing a new police district on the southwest side and banning the sale of intoxicating hemp, two of the issues that he's butted heads with the mayor about. Quinn says he chose to announce now so those interested in running can circulate petitions. The first day to do that is July 28th. Nancy Hardy, News Radio 105.9 WBBM.
1: The Chicago Bears will be able to keep their billboard up in Arlington Heights following approval from the Village Board.
3: The 20-by-60-foot double-sided electric billboard alongside Route 53 teases Chicago Bears games, none of which are played in the northwest suburb or northwest Indiana for now. The billboard will stay in Arlington Heights for another year following the Village Board's 8-to-1 vote. The northwest suburb has long had a general prohibition on off-premises advertising signage, with the Bears billboard being an exception. This marks the fifth extension the Village Board has granted the team for the sign. Carolina Garibay, News Radio 105.9 WBBM.
1: The Chicago Bears have yet to announce where they plan to build a proposed stadium, but Indiana's governor is now weighing in. Governor Mike Braun discussed his Bears playbook, saying the bid for a Hammond Stadium is in the red zone. The Post Tribune reports he said the ball has moved a long distance in a short time, but it's not done until you ink it. It comes after the Bears announced that Hammond was the preferred site for the new stadium at the end of May. Coming up, top trending stories and sports. It's 42 minutes past the hour.
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1: Dr. Lisa Nee, a Chicago-based cardiologist who exposed patient mistreatment at the Hines VA Hospital, has joined the field of contenders for Chicago Mayor. 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It's 46 minutes past the hour. 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In Baltimore, the Orioles smacked 4 home runs against the Cubs on Wednesday. Then the Cubs said, is that all? Pete Crow Armstrong hit 2. Michael Conforto, Carson Kelly, and Seiya Suzuki all homered as well as the Cubs outslugged the Orioles 9-7. Meanwhile, at Wrigley Field, no slugging for the White Sox. They lose to the Red Sox 5-0. 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
0: It has been 11 years since the Blackhawks lifted the Stanley Cup. In the last decade, they've been to the playoffs just once. This franchise is hoping for success once again, this led by Connor Bedard. And for his part, Bedard wants Chicago playing postseason hockey.
5: You know, this kind of has to be the last year of not playing till the end of the year, playing for something in the playoff, standings. And, you know, that's on us as individuals.
0: But the Blackhawks will have to start up this new season without Bedard. He underwent surgery to repair a left shoulder injury. The team says it will be at least 4 months for his recovery. The NHL will later reveal its full schedule this month. In the World Cup, the field is down to 8. Quarterfinals start up Thursday as France and Morocco square off. Spain and Belgium will battle on Friday. The pair games Saturday feature Norway and England, then Argentina and Switzerland. In baseball, the great Justin Verlander will be an all-star for the 10th and final time in his illustrious career. He was selected to the Midsummer Classic by Commissioner Rob Manfred. This announcement comes as Verlander himself revealed he will retire after this season. Verlander is 43 years old. He's a 3-time Cy Young winner and 8th on baseball's all-time strikeouts list. And sad news to share is former Major League pitcher and pitching coach Phil Reagan has died at the age of 89. He pitched on both sides of town, working 5 seasons with the Cubs and later closing out his career with the White Sox in 1972. Reagan then returned to the Cubs as their pitching coach in 1997, his first of 2 years on the job. With sports at 16:46, I'm Chris Emma, 104.3 The Score for News Radio 105.9 WBBM.
1: It's coming up on 48 minutes past the hour with traffic and weather together on the 8s. Right now, the latest on the roads, including road work. Here's Abby Ryan.
2: A road work delay is on the northbound side of the Tri-State Tollway. That is 95th on up to the 83rd Street Toll, then slow past I-55 to pass the Hinsdale Oasis. Or road work in various lanes overnight. If you're on the outbound side of the Edens, heavy from before Peterson to past it, past Devon Avenue to be specific. And that overnight construction blocking the 2 right lanes. Give yourself about 23 minutes to get up to Lake Cook Road from Montrose. So far, the Kennedy looks good. So does the O'Hare extension. Eisenhower's clear. And the outbound side of the Stevenson. That is about a 9-minute ride to Cicero. You do have heavy delays past California to before Pulaski. That is overnight construction. And it's in the left lane till midnight. Then they add more lanes. I-65 southbound. That earlier delay past US 231 gone. Next report, 11:58. 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
1: The AccuWeather forecast tonight, partly cloudy, warm, and at times sticky. A low of 72. Tomorrow, more clouds than sunshine. Humid with a couple of showers and a heavier thunderstorm, mainly in the afternoon and evening. A high of 83. Late tomorrow night, mostly cloudy, a low of 67. Friday, clouds and some sunshine. Still humid, perhaps a stray thunderstorm south of Chicago and in northwest Indiana, a high of 81. Right now at O'Hare, 79 along the lakefront, 81 degrees. It's 50 minutes past the hour. Shedd Aquarium is coming to the rescue of some whales in need.
8: About 30 beluga whales currently call a marine park in Ontario, Canada, home. A park that has been cited by government officials for a lack of proper care. The whales must now relocate or face being euthanized.
9: Shedd is one of a handful of institutions currently existing that has the available space, expertise, and resources to care for belugas.
8: Dr. Carissa Tang is Vice President of Animal Health at the aquarium.
9: There is an urgent, timely need to find new homes for them, and we are here to help.
8: Shedd will rehome 10 of the beluga whales in its 3-million-gallon Abbott Oceanarium.
9: An international rescue at this scale has never been done before, and it's incredibly complex. experts from around the globe have been working tirelessly on everything from supplies to cargo planes to make this rescue possible.
8: That rescue is expected to begin in the coming weeks, though experts say given its complexity, timelines aren't likely to change. Andy Day, News Radio, 105.9 WBBM.
1: If you've been hoping for a taller and faster water roller coaster, Santa Claus, Indiana is ready to deliver.
6: The Holiday World and Splash and Safari in Santa Claus, Indiana says they're building the fastest and tallest water roller coaster in the United States. It's called Cannonball. Officials say it'll climb 90 feet into the sky and rocket through more than 1,000 feet of track before splashing down. It's expected to reach top speeds of 45 miles an hour with a drop of 75 feet. The ride is set to open in May of next year. Judson Richards, News Radio, 105.9 WBBM.
1: 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It's 51 minutes past the hour.
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2: Here's why airfares are so high. Monthly spending by U.S. airlines on jet fuel in May up 84% from the same month a year ago, topping $6 billion for a second month in a row. That's because of the war against Iran. Meantime, today, with tensions between the U.S. and Iran ramping up, President Trump saying the ceasefire agreement is over, oil shot higher, stocks ended mostly lower. The Dow tumbling 577 points, a 1% decline. After being lower for most of the session, the Nasdaq managed to end 52 points higher. The S&P lost 21, and oil up about 5% to around 74 bucks a barrel. And more trouble for Microsoft's struggling Xbox unit. It's canceling a number of new game projects at its Obsidian Entertainment unit. Instead, those staffers will work on a spin-off game in the popular Fallout franchise. This report is sponsored by Vanguard Investor Choice, a proxy voting program for eligible Vanguard index funds. With business at 23 and 53 from the Bloomberg Newsroom, Tom Busby, News Radio 105.9 WBBM.
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4: It's 11:58. Traffic and weather together on the 8th. Abby Ryan, thanks for all the reporting.
5: You're welcome, Roger. If you're on the outbound side of the Edens, that is tight from Peterson to Pasted. Overnight road work in the two right lanes, 22 minutes out to Lake Cook Road. The Kennedy looks great. Eisenhower inbound, heavy before St. Charles to 294. Overnight road work in the two right lanes as about 33 minutes coming in. Stevenson outbound, almost back to normal. So far, the Dan Ryan looks good. I-57, Bishop Ford. If you're on 394, no problems to report. There is construction there tonight, though. And southbound I-65, heavy. Right around US 231, actually past it, is where the overnight road work is, blocking your two left lanes now until 5 a.m. Next report, 1208 News Radio 105.9 WBBM.
4: The AccuWeather forecast: overnight, partly cloudy, warm and sticky, a low of 72. Tomorrow, chances of heavy thunderstorms in the afternoon and evening, and a high of 83.
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4: Coming up is the Noon Business Hour replay. In the meantime, here are stories we'll be following on News Radio WBBM. State Representative Carol Ammons and her husband have been indicted after they allegedly used campaign funds to enrich their family.
6: Chicago school leaders say it's time for state lawmakers to go to summer school to approve more money for public education.
7: This is not a handout.
6: I'm political editor Jeff Buckles at City Hall.
4: Plus, the Democratic Party will have to select a new nominee for Maine Senate after Graham Plattner announced he's ending his campaign. More ahead from ABC News. WBBM Sports, the Cubs win, the White Sox lose. WBBM Business, the Dow Jones drops 577 points. Make yourself a great day. It's 12 midnight.
8: From ABC News, I'm Dave Packer. CENTCOM says they've completed an additional round of strikes against strategic targets in Iran. President Trump:
9: we just hit them very hard. And I say we hit them 20 to 1. Every time they hit us, we're going to hit them 20.
8: The president's saying that recent Iranian attacks on ships in the Strait of Hormuz signaled the end of the ceasefire. Graham Plattner announcing he's suspending his campaign and will withdraw from the ballot in Maine Senate race, one of the most closely watched in the country as Democrats seek to take back control of Congress.
10: Plattner had gone underground since a former girlfriend accused him of sexual assault, which he denies.
11: This is incredibly difficult because I know that some will think it's an admission of guilt, and it most certainly is not.
10: Now the Maine State Democratic Party accusing Plattner of essentially holding them hostage by demanding a say in who takes his place on the ballot.
8: ABC's Jay O'Brien: a father killed by ICE agents in Houston, Texas. ICE saying Lorenzo Salgado Araujo was in the U.S. illegally and tried to ram an officer's vehicle, his family disputing that account. ABC's John Quinones is in Texas.
12: Araujo's family says he was on his way to the construction job that helped him put three sons, all U.S. citizens, through college.
13: He did not deserve to die. He did not deserve to be reduced to a headline of Mexican man shot and killed by ICE. He deserved to quit, to live a quiet life as Lorenzo Salgado Araujo, a husband, a father, and a job creator for dozens of men who also wanted the American dream.
8: The preliminary hearing continues Thursday in Utah for the man accused of killing conservative activist Charlie Kirk. Prosecutors Wednesday unveiled surveillance video, which they say shows Tyler Robinson limping at Utah Valley University before the shooting. They claim the limp was caused by the rifle hidden inside of his pants. Robinson has not entered a plea. The hearing will determine whether the case moves to trial. You're listening to ABC News.
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8: Death toll from Venezuela's earthquakes has risen to 3,811. Another 6,400 people were rescued. An Idaho woman who said her twins died after being vaccinated is now facing murder charges in their deaths.
15: 23-year-old Andrea Shaw has been indicted by a grand jury in Idaho, accused of suffocating her 18-month-old twins in May of last year. After they died, she appeared on an online show produced by an anti-vaccine group founded by Health and Human Services Secretary Robert F. Kennedy. On the show, Shaw claimed her twins got sick and died after getting vaccinated. But Shaw has now been arrested by Boise police for allegedly murdering her babies. She could face a death penalty if convicted. Her attorney claims Idaho prosecutors will not be able to prove their case. Alex Stone, EBC News.
8: A day after a cargo jet disappeared over the Arabian Sea, authorities found the wreckage.
16: Five crew members still missing amid serious questions about what caused the plane to go down so abruptly. The Boeing 737 flying from the United Arab Emirates to Karachi, Pakistan, late Tuesday, with five crew members on board, but an hour into the flight, the pilot reporting problems with the plane's navigation system.
8: ABC's Gio Benitez. A San Francisco Bay Area company has launched three satellites into space that will form a new wildfire detection system. FireSat is designed to catch wildfires faster and provide firefighters with more detailed information about conditions on the ground. Dave Packer, ABC News.
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6: 12:03 on a toasty Wednesday afternoon, July 8th. Good afternoon. Thanks for joining us. I'm Rob Hart. 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Convenience store chain 7-Eleven is suing athletic giant Nike over the planned launch of a new shoe. We'll cover that in our next segment. But first, geopolitical tensions are rising as the Iran ceasefire unravels and new trade friction emerges between the U.S. and Spain. Joining us with the latest is Paul Christopher, Head of Global Investment Strategy at the Wells Fargo Investment Institute in St. Louis. Paul, thank you for joining us today on the Noon Business Hour. And how are economists grading out this latest ceasefire?
17: Well, I wouldn't necessarily call it the end of the ceasefire. We've heard that being threatened before by both sides. Of course, we need to remember, as economists will tell you, if they think about it a little bit, both sides desperately need the strait to remain open. So they're using these attacks, we think, as leverage in the negotiations that are ongoing and in progress. So, you know, we should expect these attacks sporadic, limited, and proportional. You attack our base, we'll attack your base, that kind of thing. Oil prices are up a little bit today. Yes, there's concern, but keep in mind that the options market is playing a role here, too. People had made bets on oil reaching certain levels and then buying. And so you're seeing extra buying being put in to the market from those options positions right now. I wouldn't overreact to what we're seeing, in other words.
6: And then what potential, though, we talk a little bit about some of the factors driving oil prices today. Every little bit of every little back and forth between the U.S. and Iran does have the potential to stall the progress in terms of the reduction in the price of gas we've been experiencing going forward. And is that something to keep an eye on?
17: Yes, that is definitely something to keep an eye on. We've already noticed since the ceasefire began that gasoline prices, although they've fallen, haven't fallen by as much as crude oil prices. And that's because there's basically a shortage of crude oil in the world. And there's countries that are going to have shortages because of it, not the U.S. likely, but other countries will have shortages of refined product And then you've got the Ukrainians hitting the Russian refinery system very hard. Now the Russians are restricting exports of diesel to the rest of the world. That's going to make things a little bit worse for some of those countries in Africa and Asia.
18: And then we have the NATO summit underway, the meeting of all of the NATO nations. President Trump slamming Spain for not contributing enough to NATO or spending enough on defense. The White House says that Spain is not committing to that 5% of its GDP contributing to the NATO alliance. And so now the president is threatening to cut off all trade to Spain. What does this mean for the American economy?
17: Well, not that much, really. We don't have a lot of trade with Spain, but it is another sign that the U.S. is now serious and willing to use a stick, as well as just pleading for all of Europe, all of NATO, to increase its share of GDP spent on defense going forward. I wouldn't put too much by that story. That's not going to be a major driver of financial markets here.
18: Paul Christopher, head of global investment strategy at the Wells Fargo Investment Institute in St. Louis. Thank you for joining us today on the Noon Business Hour. Coming up, learn why Nike is being sued by the store chain famous for Slurpees.
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5: Traffic and weather together on the 8th. I'm Abby Ryan with a look at your overnight road work. Eden's outbound, Peterson to Toohey. You've got two right lanes scheduled to be closed until 5 a.m. Inbound Eisenhower, I-290 from St. Charles to 294. It's the two right block till 5 with the exit ramp to southbound 294 closed. A detour will be posted. Stevenson outbound, Kedzie to Pulaski to left until 5 a.m. I-55 Will County on the southbound side. It's Route 59 to I-80, two right blocked until 6 a.m. I-57 inbound, 111 to Halstead, right lane till 5, and the Bishop Ford inbound, Dalton Avenue to Bobie and Woods, the left lane block till 5 a.m. Past the Bishop Ford on 394 southbound, Glenwood Dyer Road to US 30. You've got that left lane blocked until 5 a.m., so only the right lane available to you. WBBM AccuWeather forecast overnight, partly cloudy, low 73. Later today, humid, few showers and a thunderstorm, high 83. You get traffic and weather together, News Radio 105.9 WBBM.
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18: Two stories on the retail front. Walmart keeping the World Cup curiosity alive with VIP store tours, while 7-Eleven is suing Nike over its latest sneaker release. Joining us on the Village of Bedford Park business line, reminding you to bring your business home, is Jan Rogers Niffin, CEO of J. Rogers Niffin Worldwide in New York. Jan, thank you for joining us today. And let's talk about the legal battle between Nike and 7-Eleven. Who knew the date of July 11th was almost proprietary between these two brands? What's the nature of this dispute?
40: Well, if you come out with a shoe that looks just like their colors, the 7-Eleven colors, on 7-Eleven, they're going to complain about it, it seems. On the other hand, I could have looked at the shoe all day, and I couldn't have told you it had anything to do with 7-Eleven until I found out it was coming out on 7-Eleven, and people were calling it the 7-Eleven shoe. But the Air Max 95 OG Big Bubble shoe is selling right now on Nike for $190. The not-yet-released 7-Eleven version is already marked to $467 on the secondary market. So I think this is great no matter what happens. It's creating a lot of noise. It's fun for Nike. It's fun for 7-Eleven. If Nike has to give them every dollar they make on the one that's in the colors of 7-Eleven, I don't think anybody will care because this is great advertising. Why would we be talking about either one of them right now?
18: I was going to say, speaking of great advertising, and this is something that we have discussed in depth in previous segments, and that is you can get a room full of corporate communications executives, marketing types, so many credentials, so many wins in the past, and yet the best stuff that happens to your brand happens organically and it happens externally. And that is happening to a lot of American institutions during the World Cup, where people come over from Europe and they're absolutely just blown away by Buc-ee's. They're blown away by Walmart. And now Walmart is leaning into this trend.
40: Well, Walmart is the best retailer in the world, I suspect, certainly in America. And I have to admit, I thought the World Cup would be great for Dick's. I thought it'd be great for Academy Sport. I thought it'd be great for Nike. But boy, well, I even had Macy's and Bloomingdale's on my list because of tourists being in the New York area. But it never crossed my mind that this would be great if you were Walmart. But it is, and they've been smart enough to capitalize on it. So now they're giving tours to people who are coming to the games at Walmart stores. Who would have thought? But what a great hook. And if something starts to brand itself, the best thing you can do as the company is jump on top of it. So whether it's 7-Eleven suing you, or whether it's everybody coming into the country going, wow, who knew you could buy all this great stuff at Walmart? If you can get on top of that and make noise with it, the public will appreciate it and they will come to your aid. And in both these cases, I think all the noise we're getting on this couldn't be better for the companies.
18: The Walmart VIP tours for tourists will allow them to explore the oversized products, iconic snack aisles, and uniquely American finds at its big box stores. And the first thing that popped into my mind when I read this, Jan, was the legendary picture of Boris Yeltsin, then a communist official with the Soviet Union, being almost moved to tears by the amount of stuff, the amount of choice that was available to shoppers at a mid-tier grocery store in Houston nearly 40 years ago. The variety on the American store shelf, whether it's Walmart or the shop around the corner, really is a unique American phenomenon.
40: Well, considering there was nothing on the shelves in Moscow at that point in time, it's not too stunning. And I'd forgotten that happening, but now that you've mentioned it, I remember it very well. And when you get that kind of thing and that kind of reaction for any reason, then you need to tell the world about it. And now it's so much easier to tell the world because we've got the internet. We didn't have that 40 years ago when Boris was here. But yes, we're only getting 20 people at a time on these VIP tours, but everybody's going to know about it worldwide. So it's great marketing.
18: Jan Rogers Niffin, CEO of J. Rogers Niffin Worldwide in New York. Thank you for joining us today on the Noon Business Hour, talking about Walmart and 7-Eleven fighting it out in court over a shoe being released on Slurpee Day, July 11th, 7-Eleven. And of course, Walmart offering VIP tours to overseas tourists who are just blown away by the sheer amount of choices available to you.
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39: 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They start on blocks you know, with the people you might see in your neighborhood every day.
11: Jenny Hall is CEO of Beyond Hunger in Oak Park.
12: Beyond Hunger is a food pantry, but we also offer a drive-through, and we have a home delivery program that serves Austin and Oak Park, as well as nutrition education. We have dietitians on staff and benefits access, so helping people sign up for SNAP, RTA rides, and Medicaid.
13: And here we are on a Saturday, and you're very busy.
12: Very busy. We have seen record numbers. Last Saturday, we served 422 households, which is about 1,200 individuals, and it's the most we've ever served in our entire history. A real feeling of scarcity right now, and we're just trying to make sure we have enough so that we can serve the people that are coming.
39: That's what we call a WBBM News Radio difference maker. Stories of people stepping up and making a real impact. And in neighborhoods across Chicago, the places that bring us together have stories too. Made in Chicago is about the small businesses and the local dreams that shape the streets we live on, providing opportunities and helping our communities grow.
14: It's canning day at Aris Cider House Brewery and Restaurant in Old Irving Park.
15: We have a blush cider, which is our two different types of cherry cider.
14: Aris co-owner Michelle Foig says everything from canning to keg filling to cider processing is done in-house. And after 3 years of work, Aris opened for business in 2018, becoming the first woman-owned brewery in Illinois. Foig says they take a culinary approach to cider while still making them easy to drink.
15: One of the things that we like to do is show people that it's an introductory cider. We always want to be able to say, hey, you know those Granny Smith apples that you eat at home? Well, this actually tastes like a Granny Smith apple.
39: These are the voices behind the stories, not just what's happening, but who it's happening to. 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
17: Traffic and weather together on the 8th. I'm Neil Fiorito. Here is a look at overnight construction. Starting on the Edens outbound, expect delays Peterson to 2E, work planned in the two right lanes. Schedule construction on the Eisenhower inbound from St. Charles Road to the Tri-State in the two right lanes. Also planned work on the Stevenson outbound, Kedzie to Pulaski in the two left lanes. Work on 55 in Will County to watch for if you're driving southbound. Route 59 down to I-80, scheduled work in the two right lanes until 6 a.m. We're also looking at construction on the inbound side of I-57 from 111 to Halstead in the right lane. On the Bishop Ford Freeway coming inbound from Dalton to Bobian Woods, work in the left lane. Past the Ford on 394 South at US 30, work in the left lane. The AccuWeather forecast overnight, partly cloudy and warm, low 72. Thursday, a shower and a thunderstorm, high 83. Get traffic and weather together on News Radio 105.9 WBBM.
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18: Autonomous rides are expanding nationwide, with Waymo adding more U.S. markets as the robo-taxi race accelerates. Joining us to discuss is Matt Jones, independent auto expert in Los Angeles. Matt, thank you for joining us today. Clearly, self-driving taxis are worth it, at least to the people are okay with them, to the point where Waymo feels it's worth it to spend more money to map more markets, including Chicago.
19: Yeah, people who have had the chance to play around in a Waymo, they just seem to be very, very fond of it. They like the idea of utter privacy. They like the idea of a guaranteed clean car. You know, there's a big swath of our population that would prefer to not speak to another person, and Waymo offers that. So yeah, what Waymo is gaining in popularity.
18: And then it's a pretty crowded marketplace as well, because Tesla is trying to jump into that space in a big way. Zoox, which is owned by Amazon, I saw their vehicles on the streets of Las Vegas a couple of months ago. And when you have an autonomous vehicle, the Waymo looks like a regular car, but the Zoox kind of shows you the potential of what a car without a driver can look like, and it looks nothing like the traditional vehicle.
19: Yeah, and there's two thoughts there's two trains of thought on that. You know, if we look at Waymo and we look at autonomous cars and we look at the traditional car market, there was a time where hybrids, for example, or EVs were very new. And you had two distinct camps. One that wanted the whole world to know that you had a hybrid or an EV, so they got something that was a different color or something that really looked out of the ordinary. And then you have the other camp that says, no, I just kind of want to blend into the background. So it's going to be kind of interesting to see how this one plays out. But you're right. Some of these new autonomous cars really do look different. But I think also a part of this autonomous car conversation or autonomous robotaxi is, I think what I'm most excited about is to see how this accelerates autonomous driving for regular folks in regular cars. You mentioned Tesla. They have some autonomous cars. And, you know, so I'm interested to see how this spills over for regular drivers.
18: Because obviously there are so many very different ways in which this tech can go, and we've been talking about for a decade about the arrival of self-driving vehicles, and that's still around the corner, pun intended, but the self-driving tech is already showing up in cars that you drive. Your car is already hitting the brakes if it detects a hazard. All the sensors that tell you about something in your blind spot, that's an offshoot of all of this self-driving tech research.
19: Yeah, that's exactly. I think that's probably going to be the bigger conversation for, you know, us average people. You know, personally, just as an example, I don't use a whole lot of rideshare, but over the weekend, the holiday weekend, I had some friends come over to celebrate the 4th, and my buddy was driving his Tesla, and when he pulled into my parking spot, he just took his hands off the wheel, and I just watched his car park his spot, you know? So I think that when we think about, like, the bigger implications is, what is this going to mean for us as regular drivers, you know, 8-10 years down the road, after all the data from all the Waymos and all the autonomous robotaxis are out there? How is it going to spill into our daily lives? I think that's what's going to be really, really interesting.
18: And then lastly and most importantly, Matt, do you tip the self-driving algorithm? Do you say 10%? Go calculate something nice.
19: So listen, that is a fantastic question, because, you know, I don't want to get into the topic of tip culture. Don't want to get into the topic of that. But there's a lot of people who feel very strongly about that, and you don't tip an autonomous car. And so when you're doing the comparison as far as cost, some people will say, yeah, these autonomous cars cost more upfront. But when you factor in that you don't tip, the costs actually kind of balance out. So as a rule, you don't have to worry about, you know, a 5-star rating or tipping your driver with these Waymos and vehicles that are like that. And for some people, that's a huge value proposition.
18: Matt Jones, independent auto expert in L.A., thanks for joining us today.
5: More and more workers are taking mental health leaves, and bosses are not thrilled about it. Nearly 67% of U.S. employers reported an increase in mental health-related leaves of absence and accommodation requests over the past year, with companies hiring temporary replacements that can cost $340 a day. Do you feel like you need help as you try not to let your apps distract you? Well, there's a new device that wants to help you with that. It's called Brick, a gray plastic cube that connects to an app to block distracting apps on a user's phone, so you can stay bricked until you tap the phone against the cube to restore access. The Wall Street Journal says the $60 device is becoming a status symbol, with lifestyle influencers touting its benefits. And FanDuel is winning from the World Cup. It says Monday's World Cup showdown between the U.S. and Belgium generated the highest number of active bettors and betting volume of any soccer match ever on the site, surging 72% from what was wagered on the first U.S. match of the tournament. With business at 23 and 53, from the Bloomberg Newsroom, Erica Herskowitz, News Radio 105.9 WBBM.
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24: Traffic and weather together on the 8th. I'm Abby Ryan with a look at your overnight road work. I-57 inbound 111 to Halsted. The right lane scheduled to close until 5 a.m. Inbound Bishop Ford, Dalton Avenue to Bobie and Woods. The left lane blocked. Then past the Bishop Ford, southbound 394, Glenwood Dyer Road to U.S. 30. Left lane blocked until 5 a.m. So only the right lane gets through. Tri-State Tollway, both sides expect delays with ongoing work in various lanes between I-90, the Jane Addams Tollway, and 95th Street. Jane Addams Tollway westbound before Elmhurst Road. It's 3 left until 4 with 2 left until 6. The eastbound side of I-90 past Lee to the Tri-State, 2 left lanes scheduled to close till 4 a.m. WBBM AccuWeather forecast overnight, partly cloudy, low 73. Later today, cloudy, humid, few showers and a thunderstorm late morning on. High 83. You get traffic and weather together. 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
18: Good afternoon. I'm Rob Hart. 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Markets are mixed at this hour. Let's bring on Tom Hanlon, National Investment Strategist with U.S. Bank Wealth Management Group in Minneapolis. Tom, thank you for joining us today on Noon Business Hour. And markets sold off this morning on the news of the resumption of hostilities between the U.S. and Iran. But the NASDAQ has recovered quite nicely, down from 1.5% to just up a fraction right now. And what's driving this turnaround?
25: Yeah, hello, Rob. Always great to be on with you. And NASDAQ's turned green, and S&P 500's kind of trying to inch its way there as well. So people have digested the kind of the news about Iran, but so far markets are kind of still placing it within this maybe low impact scenario. There's some impact on oil prices and some impact maybe on transit of energy, but not so much as it was prior to the original ceasefire and the memorandum of understanding.
18: when something like this happens from an economic standpoint and from an equity standpoint, if you're an investor or if you are a trader, what is the first data point you look for? Do you look at where the oil markets are going and where oil futures are going before really figuring out where everything else is going to go after that?
25: You know, Rob, what we do is just try to frame out what we think some plausible scenarios are and then look for those mileposts that suggest where we are within those scenarios. And some of that's market pricing. So some of that's looking at where people are willing to pay for corporate earnings or whether they're moving into defensive assets. Some of that's looking at the 10-year treasury yield. And if for example, if you've got this energy, you know, spike and this inflation spike, you'd see that playing out in the 10-year treasury yield. And then obviously looking at just the flows of energy and whether they're constricted and what's happening within the futures market and how far out that pricing is extending to.
18: And then looking at the NASDAQ once again, the story of the last couple of days was rotation as people were redeploying their semiconductor winnings into other sectors. It sounds like maybe the circle, the merry-go-round has stopped, at least today.
25: Well, and the merry-go-round is even larger than just technology. We've seen this rotation even out of tech and into maybe the kind of the more physical parts of the economy. We saw that late last year into industrials and financials. And if you look at what's been leading recently, it's the banks and it's the industrial companies and it's the real estate firms. So you have this rotation away from just, you know, computers and technology to investment in the United States and the physical infrastructure.
18: As we approach earnings season for the second quarter, what is going to be of greater interest? Will it be the numbers themselves, or is everyone looking for forward guidance?
25: Yeah, we're going to really want to be looking for how our firm's looking at the rest of the year. So by quiet week this week, we'll kick off with Delta on Friday. That's a little bit of what's going on with business and consumer travel. But the fun begins next week, Rob. So we get the banks start to report on Bastille Day on the 14th. And so what we're going to look at is, you know, how are consumers holding up, what's going on with spending, what's going on with loan demand, and how do banks see consumer and business health here? What are they seeing in terms of delinquencies? Are people late or missing monthly payments? Or are banks starting to build up reserves, you know, worried about potential, you know, delinquencies? So we'll get a big read on the banks next week. That'll be pretty important for us.
18: And then today, later today, we get minutes from the Fed's June meeting, the first one chaired by the new guy, Kevin Warsh, the new chair of the Federal Reserve. And outside of Fed watchers, what should the general public look for?
25: You know, it was a very interesting first meeting with the new chair, Kevin Warsh. And so, you know, he's obviously, you know, taking a look at all the things the Fed looks at, including data and how it gets a read on how the economy is doing or what inflation looks like. So in those minutes, you'll probably see some deeper conversations around these kind of refresh of how they view data and how it kind of fits within their interest rate program and what they think about the rest of the year.
18: Tom Hanlon, National Investment Strategist, U.S. Bank Wealth Management Group in Minneapolis. Thank you for joining us today on the Noon Business Hour. 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
1: This November 3rd, the midterm election is more than politics. 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
27: Traffic and weather together on the 8th. I'm Neil Fiorito, and here is a look at overnight construction. The Eden's going outbound. Expect delays. Peterson to Toohey. Work scheduled in the two right lanes. Work planned on the Eisenhower inbound between St. Charles Road and the Tri-State in the two right lanes. Also planned work on the Stevenson outbound between Kedzie and Pulaski in the two left. In Will County, expect traffic on I-55 southbound, Route 59 to I-80 work in the two right lanes. Work scheduled on I-57 inbound at Halstead in the right lane. Bishop Ford inbound from Dalton Avenue to Bobian Woods work in the left. Then pass to Bishop Ford on southbound 394, work at US 30 in the left lane. Get traffic and weather together on the 8th. 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
28: WBBM AccuWeather. The overnight brings in more clouds and a little bit more humidity. It also stays rather warm through the night with a low of 72, followed by clouds much of the time on Thursday. It's a humid day in store with a couple of showers around, even a drenching thunderstorm with a high of 83. Any early lingering thunderstorm on Thursday night gives way to just clouds, though, with a low of 67. I'm AccuWeather meteorologist LaTroy Thornton.
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29: Hey, it's Personal Finance Wednesday. The biggest financial successes often begin with small daily decisions that quietly compound into greater wealth and long-term financial security. With us to explain is Sandy Brager, Chief Client Officer at Experient in San Francisco. Sandy, thank you for joining us today. And it really is a cliche when you say the little things in life make a big difference. But the reality is, in this segment, that's true. Those little decisions can really add up.
30: It is so true, Rob. And money habits are just like money in terms of their ability to help you compound and grow your nest egg over time. And really, when it comes to these small actions, the best place to start is with your goals. You want to be really clear. What are you trying to achieve? Are you trying to pay down a credit card loan? Are you trying to boost your retirement savings to take advantage of your employer match? Are you trying to save up money for a down payment on a new home? Whatever the goal is, visualize it, see yourself achieving that goal, and focus on what it's going to feel like to achieve that goal. All of that's going to help you build little habits to get you there.
29: And let's start with some of those small habits. That includes automated saving. And in the immortal words of Ron Popeil, automate your savings so you can set it and forget it. And then a couple of years down the road, you can look at how much the miracle of compound interest has been able to do its thing.
30: That's right. That's right. So for many people who are employed and have an opportunity to contribute to a retirement plan that their employer sets up, they're probably doing this, right? People who contribute to 401k plans make an election, and that money comes out of their paycheck before they even have a chance to spend it. That's a really great automated savings tip. And you don't have to have a 401k plan to be able to do that. You could set up an IRA. You could set up any sort of investment or savings account and through your bank create an automatic monthly transfer. and getting that money out of your spending account before you even have a chance to spend it can really be helpful, especially on a compounding basis over time.
28: And then when we talk about socking a little bit of money away, of course, most of us are familiar with a deduction out of our paycheck going into a retirement account. That retirement account is administered by a professional, and it grows faster than the rate of inflation, fingers crossed. But if you're trying to just automate saving, just setting money aside, not for retirement, what can you do, whether it's a savings account or a brokerage account, to make sure that that money grows at a rate faster than inflation?
30: Yeah, so you'll want to be doing the same thing, have that automated transfer from your checking account into the savings account or into the investment account. If you're trying to beat inflation, you likely need to make some investments over the long term, and the investments that you choose should be based on the time horizon for your spending goal. And, you know, there's a lot of advisors and other resources available to help guide you, but you do want to think about taking some investment risk, especially with inflation at the rate that it is today.
28: I mean, just not to get too far into the weeds here, but what makes more sense, a high yield savings account or just throwing it into a S&P 500 index fund?
30: Yeah, again, it depends on what your goal is and what your time horizon is. If you have time to ride out the volatility of the stock market, meaning that you're going to be investing for, say, 5+ years, then investing in stocks might make a lot of sense. And the S&P 500 could be a place to start, but you might want to broaden it out and think about investing more globally and also investing in some of the smaller stocks in the United States to give yourself further diversification. But the key is to make sure that you know that time horizon, because if you're saving for something that you want to purchase in the next year, you might be better off in that high yield savings account because you know that money will be there when you need it a year from now.
28: And then lastly,
30: in the stock market, there could be volatility.
28: One little thing you can also take care of outside of just automating your saving is go through all of those subscriptions that you have to various streaming services. You could very well still be paying for a streaming service that was carrying a football, an NFL playoff game 3 years ago. You subscribed so you could see Taylor and Travis, and now you're still paying for it. So audit those subscriptions.
30: Absolutely. You want to audit all of your spending to see what's happening under the hood. Is the spending that you've set up, especially those subscriptions, are they still serving you? If they're not, cut them off. When you stop subscribing, that might be an automatic great way to divert that money into the savings for that goal that you have in mind.
28: Sandy Brager, Chief Client Officer, Experient in San Francisco. Thank you for joining us today.
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1: 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Watermelon in the summer. 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
17: Traffic and weather together on the 8th. I'm Abby Ryan with a look at your overnight road work. Westbound I-80, US 30 to Briggs, left lane scheduled to close until 5 a.m. Eastbound I-80 at Hobalt, right lane blocked. Richards to before US 30, the right lane also blocked. Expect ramp closures in the work zone too. I-90, the Jane Addams Tollway westbound before Elmhurst Road, three left blocked until 4 a.m. with the two left lanes blocked until 6 a.m. Eastbound I-90 past Lee to the Tri-State, it's the two left lanes until 4 a.m. Tri-State Tollway both ways. Expect delays and ongoing work in various lanes between I-90 or Jane Addams Tollway over 295th Street. Inbound Bishop Ford, Dalton Avenue to Bobie and Woods, left lane till 5. WBBM AccuWeather forecast overnight, partly cloudy, low 73 later today, cloudy, humid, a few showers and a thunderstorm from late morning on, high 83. Get traffic and weather together, News Radio 105.9 WBBM.
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29: Restaurants are reinventing happy hour with expanded food specials, earlier hours, and value-focused promotions designed to attract budget-conscious diners and boost weekday business. Joining us on the Village of Bedford Park business line, reminding you to bring your business home, is Izzy Karish, president of Hospitality Works, a.k.a. the restaurant coach in Chicago. Izzy, thank you for joining us today on the Noon Business Hour. When it comes to the resurrection or the comeback of happy hour, is it driven by budget conscious consumers, or is it driven by the fact there are now just enough office workers downtown to make it work?
18: Well, it's a little bit of both, but certainly it is the people coming back into downtown to work that's driving at least the idea of happy hour. You know, so before COVID, happy hour was always 4 to 6 or 5 to 7, you know, something at the end of the workday. But now that people are coming back to work all these years after the pandemic, the times for people in the office has changed, and restaurants and bars are getting smarter, looking at the reality and saying, you know what, we need to have happy hour from 1 to 3. Because that's when the people who work downtown at a lot of our local places, that's when they come, and their end of the day is 1 o'clock. Other people, it's still 4 o'clock. So being flexible is the one thing that is bringing happy hour back.
29: And it's not necessarily on that subject of flexibility. It's no longer just drink specials. Have a couple of cheap cocktails and weave to the train. It's expanding food offerings. It's making it almost a mini dinner, and also expanding your offerings to attract the sober curious customer.
18: Absolutely. Happy hour today is not defined really by alcohol. A lot of restaurants and bars will have happy hour. And what does that mean? 50% off appetizers or complimentary appetizer with your, you know, first cocktail. But it's often the food today more than alcohol that's driving happy hour.
29: And then also, is it just people after so many years of communicating with your coworkers via Zoom or Microsoft Teams or just remotely, do people really crave that human connection once again? And does Happy Hour allow that to happen?
18: Well, it does. And again, you know, before COVID, Happy Hour always meant a cocktail after work, and you really were going to have that cocktail in a bar while you waited traffic out. So 5 o'clock till 6:37. Hey, I'm going to hop in my car and then I'll have missed traffic. But today, you know, having happy hour at 1 o'clock and focusing on the food piece or the non-alcohol piece, that really is a time for people to get together. They haven't been together. They're finally getting back in the office, and an early happy hour is a great way to reconnect in a way that you haven't in a number of years.
29: Izzy Karish, president of Hospitality Works, a.k.a. the restaurant coach in Chicago. Thank you for joining us today.
6: Zillow and Redfin are headed to trial next month in the U.S. Federal Trade Commission's challenge to an apartment listing partnership. The FTC and a group of states are suing Zillow and Redfin over a February 2025 agreement in which Zillow paid $100 million to become the exclusive provider of information on apartment rentals offered by Redfin.

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14: Traffic and weather together on the 8th. I'm Neil Fiorito with a look at overnight construction on the tri-state. Really on both sides, expect delays, ongoing construction in various lanes, roughly between the Jane Addams Tollway and 95th Street. Expect delays on the Jane Addams Tollway westbound before Elmhurst Road, working up to 3 left lanes. Eastbound Jane Addams passing Lee, scheduled construction near the tri-state in up to 2 left lanes. Work in the southwest suburbs on I-80 westbound, US 30 to Briggs in the

0: left lane. Eastbound at Hobart, work in the right lane, and Richards to before US 30, work planned in the right lane. Up on Edens at 2E, work in the 2 right. Eisenhower inbound at the Tri-State, work in the 2 right lanes. On the Stevenson outbound, right around Pulaski, work scheduled in the 2 left. The AccuWeather forecast overnight, partly cloudy, warm, low 72. Thursday, a shower and a thunderstorm, high 83. Get traffic and weather together on the 8th, News Radio 105.9 WBBM.
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2: 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Traffic and weather together on the 8th. 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Traffic and weather together on the 8th. 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
4: From ABC News, I'm Dave Packer. Maine Democratic Senate candidate Graham Plattner, who denies allegations of sexual assault, now says he's getting out of the running ahead of Monday's deadline to take his name off of the ballot.
5: In an 11-minute online video announcing he's suspending his campaign, the embattled candidate again denies the allegations against him.
6: The things that have been claimed did not happen.
5: But Graham Plattner says the Democratic Party establishment has already moved past him.
6: The bigger donor networks, they have all committed to spending no money in this race if I'm in it.
5: Now, Plattner insists as the party moves forward, his movement should lead the way. Maine's Democratic Party intends to hold a convention to choose a new nominee to take on Republican incumbent Susan Collins. Stephen Portnoy, ABC News, Washington.
4: President Trump says a memorandum of understanding between Iran and the U.S. is over. This is the U.S. launched a second day of heavy strikes on Iran after ships were targeted in the Strait of Hormuz.
7: We attacked Kargil Island last night. We knocked out a piece. I said, don't touch the oil, because maybe we'll take over Kargil Island. You know, we may take over Kargil Island. There's not a thing they can do about it.
4: The president returning to the U.S. after 2 days of meetings at the NATO summit in Turkey, speaking aboard the new Air Force One plane gifted from Qatar. President Trump insisted there's no security issue with the jet, that despite the fact that he flew the old Air Force One from Turkey to the U.K.
8: Are you aware of any credible threat by Iran against Air Force One?
7: Well, I have a threat all the time. I'm number one on their list before you. But if I go, you go.
4: And we're now hearing from sources that the Secret Service urged the plane swap out of an abundance of caution amid the escalation with Iran.
9: ISIS never welcome here!
4: A protest march and rally in Houston Wednesday night over the ICE shooting death of an undocumented man Tuesday. They accused Lorenzo Saldago Araujo of attempting to evade arrest and ramming his car into an ICE vehicle. Araujo was shot and died on his way to the hospital. You're listening to ABC News.
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4: A federal judge fined former Wisconsin Judge Hannah Dugan $5,000 and cited her, but spared the 67-year-old prison time for helping a Mexican defendant evade ICE agents. Dugan's lawyer, Jason Luzak, called it the right sentence, but says they'll still appeal.
12: The collateral consequences to her were great, and we appreciate that the judge took that into consideration whenever he sentenced her to a fine only in this case.
4: Dugan resigned the Milwaukee County Circuit judgeship that she held for 9 years in January.
13: A Texas kid struck by lightning inside of his own home.
14: It's always been kind of understood that if you're inside of your home, you're safe from lightning because a home is grounded. But an investigation is underway after a child was injured in his family's home in Harris County, Texas. The home, deputies say, was hit by lightning and an electrical current went surging through the home's wiring and electrocuted the homeowner's son, who was using a computer inside the home. They say the child was evaluated by EMS. His condition is not known. Alex Stone, ABC News.
13: A three-judge panel has denied a request from the Kennedy Center's board to restore President Trump's name to the institution while they appeal an earlier ruling that found the name change illegal. Meta says it will invest more than $9 billion to build its first artificial intelligence data center in Canada, its largest outside the U.S. It will be powered by a natural gas-fired plant being developed by a consortium. Dave Packer, ABC News.
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15: It's 5 minutes past the hour. Hello, I'm Roger Plummer. Thank you very much for listening. AccuWeather says for Thursday, more clouds than sun. Humid with a couple of showers and a heavier thunderstorm, mainly in the afternoon and evening, a high of 83. Late Thursday night, mostly cloudy skies, a low of 67. We'll check the AccuWeather 5-day forecast in 10 minutes. But first, our top local story on News Radio WBBM. A homicide investigation is underway following a fatal shooting on the south side on Wednesday evening. It happened just before 7:30 p.m. in the Woodlawn neighborhood. Chicago police say a 34-year-old man was standing near 67th and Cottage Grove when two cars approached him. A number of people got out and opened fire, shooting the man in his chest and shoulder. The 34-year-old was quickly taken to a nearby hospital where he later died. Police say no one is in custody and an investigation is underway. Chicago public school leaders are working publicly and behind the scenes to free up more state money for public education in the state. WBBM political editor Jeff Buchholz reports from City Hall.
16: First, the public part. Several board members joined union advocates and Deputy Mayor for Education Kahari Humphreys outside CPS headquarters to call on Governor Pritzker to bring lawmakers back in special session this summer to approve new funding for public education.
17: Hope is not a plan.
16: Board member G2 Brown says the legislature should focus on a mega deal for Illinois kids instead of a mega project deal for the Chicago Bears.
18: The state of Illinois has some get right to do with Chicago and with Illinois' children.
16: But in that moment, school superintendent and CEO Dr. Macklin King was meeting with state lawmakers behind the scenes to talk about increased funding. The district is not commenting on that meeting. And despite talk of unity among board members, more than 3/4 of the board did not join the press conference. Brown shrugged it off.
18: Democracy is not supposed to be clean, man. It's messy.
16: We're at City Hall. Jeff Buchholz, News Radio 105.9, WBBM.
15: State Representative Carol Ammons from Urbana has been charged with fraud for allegedly using her public office to enrich her family.
19: A grand jury indicted Representative Ammons on charges of wire fraud and obstruction of justice in schemes that allegedly ran between 2017 and 2025, worth more than $100,000 to her and her daughter Tatiana. Federal law enforcement says one involved using campaign funds to pay them and then falsifying state finance records to hide that. Another involved helping groups get government grants that paid her daughter and others, who she then allegedly ordered to give her kickbacks. Ammons and her husband, who's the Champaign County clerk, also face charges of conspiracy to obstruct justice. Nancy Hardy, News Radio 105.9 WBBM.
15: A death investigation is underway after Chicago police say they found a man unresponsive in North Lawndale on Tuesday. This comes after officers responded to a call in the 1200 block of South Keeler Avenue just after 8:30 at night. There, officers found a 55-year-old man who two witnesses say had been beaten to death by two unknown people. Chicago police say those suspects fled west. No one is in custody. It's 8 minutes past the hour.
3: Traffic and weather together on the 8th. I'm Abby Ryan with a look at your overnight road work. Eden's outbound, Peterson to Toohey. You've got two right lanes scheduled to be closed until 5 a.m. Inbound Eisenhower, I-290 from St. Charles to 294. It's the two right block till 5 with the exit ramp to southbound 294 closed. A detour will be posted. Stevenson outbound, Kedzie to Pulaski to left until 5 a.m. I-55 Will County on the southbound side. It's Route 59 to I-80, two right blocked until 6 a.m. I-57 inbound, 111 to Halstead, right lane till 5. And the Bishop Ford inbound, Dalton Avenue to Bobie and Woods, the left lane blocked till 5 a.m. Past the Bishop Ford on 394 southbound Glenwood Dyer Road to US 30. You've got that left lane blocked until 5 a.m., so only the right lane available to you. WBBM AccuWeather forecast overnight, partly cloudy, low 73. Later today, humid, few showers and a thunderstorm, high 83. You get traffic and weather together, News Radio 105.9 WBBM.
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15: It's 11 minutes past the hour. Did you feel it? There was a 2.9 magnitude earthquake recorded in Lake Michigan on Wednesday. It happened just after 2:30 in the afternoon, about 13.8 miles northeast of Evanston. United States Geological Survey officials say the quake occurred roughly 3.1 miles deep in the lake, so you might have only felt a very small tremor. A new report outlines progress the city of Chicago is making on expanding audible crosswalk signals for visually impaired residents citywide.
25: The annual report finds Chicago exceeded its first year goal for installing accessible pedestrian signals, or APS, by adding the equipment to 78 intersections. Here's attorney Rachel Weisberg with Disability Rights Advocates.
26: For the first year, the city had to install 70 intersections with APS, and they exceeded that number.
25: The independent monitor's report says more work remains.
26: Every single one of those intersections had an area that was not compliant with the technical APS requirements.
25: Chicago stays under court oversight for the next decade, with the Department of Transportation planning more than 100 additional accessible signals over the next year. Mallory Vorbroker, News Radio 105.9 WBBM.
15: A man is fighting for his life following a shooting on the west side on the city Wednesday night. Chicago police say it happened around 7:15 p.m. when a 38-year-old man was sitting inside a car near St. Louis and Van Buren. While in the car, that man sustained a gunshot wound to the right arm. The victim took himself to a nearby hospital where he remains in serious condition. Area 4 detectives are investigating. Coming up, the latest in traffic and weather. It's 13 minutes past the hour.
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1: It's 15 minutes past the hour. 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Here's meteorologist LaTroy Thornton.
2: The humidity builds a bit more overnight with more clouds as well. It also stays quite warm with a low only dropping to 72, setting up only limited sun on Thursday. Looks like another humid day with a couple of showers around. Even a heavier thunderstorm developing through the day with a high of 83. Then once that thunderstorm risk ends during the early hours of Thursday night, we'll have just clouds lingering with a low of 67, followed by yet another humid day on Friday with sun at times. There may even be a thunderstorm around for spots to the south of Chicago and into northwest Indiana with a high of 81, followed by a dry day on Saturday to kick off the weekend, less humid as well with a partly sunny sky and a high of 84, then an even warmer day on Sunday with more sunshine and a high of 86, although the lakefront stays closer to 80. I'm AccuWeather meteorologist LaTroy Thornton.
1: 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In Baltimore, the Cubs beat the Orioles 9-7, and at Rate Field, the White Sox lose to the Red Sox 5-0. 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
3: It has been 11 years since the Blackhawks lifted the Stanley Cup. In the last decade, they've been to the playoffs just once. This franchise is hoping for success once again, this led by Connor Bedard. And for his part, Bedard wants Chicago playing postseason hockey.
4: You know, this kind of has to be the last year of not playing until the end of the year, playing for something in the playoff standings. And, you know, that's on us as individuals.
3: But the Blackhawks will have to start up this new season without Bedard. He underwent surgery to repair a left shoulder injury. The team says it will be at least 4 months for his recovery. The NHL will later reveal its full schedule this month. In the World Cup, the field is down to 8. Quarterfinals start up Thursday as France and Morocco square off. Spain and Belgium will battle on Friday. The pair games Saturday feature Norway and England, then Argentina and Switzerland. In baseball, the great Justin Verlander will be an all-star for the 10th and final time in his illustrious career. He was selected to the Midsummer Classic by Commissioner Rob Manfred. This announcement comes as Verlander himself revealed he will retire after this season. Verlander is 43 years old. He's a 3-time Cy Young winner and 8th on baseball's all-time strikeouts list. And sad news to share is former Major League pitcher and pitching coach Phil Ragan has died at the age of 89. He pitched on both sides of town, working 5 seasons with the Cubs and later closing out his career with the White Sox in 1972. Ragan then returned to the Cubs as their pitching coach in 1997, his first of 2 years on the job. With sports at 16:46, I'm Chris Emma, 104.3 The Score for News Radio 105.9 WBBM.
1: It's coming up on 18 minutes past the hour with traffic and weather together on the 8th and the Real Estate Minute.
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7: Traffic and weather together on the 8th. I'm Neil Fiorito. Here is a look at overnight construction. Starting on the Edens outbound, expect delays Peterson to Toohey, work planned in the two right lanes. Scheduled construction on the Eisenhower inbound from St. Charles Road to the Tri-State in the two right lanes. Also planned work on the Stevenson outbound, Kedzie to Pulaski in the two left lanes. Work on 55 in Will County to watch for if you're driving southbound. Route 59 down to I-80. Scheduled work in the two right lanes until 6 a.m. We're also looking at construction on the inbound side of I-57 from 111 to Halstead in the right lane. On the Bishop Ford Freeway coming inbound from Dalton to Bobian Woods, work in the left lane. Past the Ford on 394 South at US 30, work in the left lane. The AccuWeather forecast overnight, partly cloudy and warm, low 72. Thursday, a shower and a thunderstorm, high 83. Get traffic and weather together on News Radio 105.9 WBBM.
1: It's 20 minutes past the hour. Our top story this hour, a major shakeup in the Senate race in Maine as Democratic nominee Graham Plattner has suspended his campaign amid allegations of sexual assault. We'll have much more on this story coming up at 31 minutes past the hour.
0: Wondering whether or not now is the right time to downsize? I'm Carrie Little with the Real Estate Minute. While moving from your home can carry an emotional weight, there are some indicators you can decide if now is the right time. Signs it's time to downsize include large areas of your house going unused, having housing costs that are eating into your fixed income, or a change to your physical health that requires different accommodations. You may also be spending more time on maintenance and lawn care, taking away from living the life you want. Moving from a long-time home can feel daunting, but today, there are so many wonderful options for downsizing that come with more financial and personal freedom. A realtor who is a senior real estate specialist can help you weigh your options and make the decisions that are right for you. 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
1: It's 23 minutes past the hour from Bloomberg Business. 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
2: Here's why airfares are so high. Monthly spending by U.S. airlines on jet fuel in May up 84% from the same month a year ago, topping $6 billion for a second month in a row. That's because of the war against Iran. Meantime, today, with tensions between the U.S. and Iran ramping up, President Trump saying the ceasefire agreement is over, oil shot higher, stocks ended mostly lower. The Dow tumbling 577 points, a 1% decline. After being lower for most of the session, the Nasdaq managed to end 52 points higher. The S&P lost 21, and oil up about 5% to around 74 bucks a barrel. And more trouble for Microsoft's struggling Xbox unit. It's canceling a number of new game projects at its Obsidian Entertainment unit. Instead, those staffers will work on a spin-off game in the popular Fallout franchise. This report is sponsored by Vanguard Investor Choice, a proxy voting program for eligible Vanguard index funds. With business at 23 and 53 from the Bloomberg Newsroom, Tom Busby, News Radio 105.9 WBBM.
1: Coming up, the latest conditions on the roads and AccuWeather. It's 24 minutes past the hour.
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2: 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Chicago and Illinois are heading into a pivotal midterm election with decisions that will shape everything from public safety and transit funding to taxes, schools, and the future of downtown. And WBBM News Radio will be everywhere the story unfolds. You'll hear directly from the candidates, the power brokers, and the people most affected, from the neighborhoods of Chicago to the suburbs and across the state. We go beyond the headlines to break down what's really at stake and what it means for you.
3: J.B. Pritzker.
4: People ought to pay attention to who it is actually that's trying to lower costs for them.
3: Darren Bailey.
5: Illinois is less affordable because of J.B. Pritzker.
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13: AccuWeather forecast for the rest of today. Drenching thunderstorms that can produce damaging winds and cause flash flooding.
14: When you're on the go, in the city, or just planning out your day, you need a weather forecast you can rely on. 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Bright and sunny one minute, storm clouds rolling in the next. That's why we bring you traffic and weather together on the 8s every 10 minutes, every day, no matter what. It's not just a forecast. It's a plan for your day.
15: Strong to severe thunderstorms moving through the area. Possibility of tornadoes as
16: rain
15: well.
16: And some thunder with some severe weather possible.
17: Stay weather aware. We are expecting thunderstorms to rapidly develop. These storms could be
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19: Know what to plan for the rest of the day, what you can and can't do.
20: Gotta get my traffic. Gotta get my weather. Is it going to rain? Is it going to snow?
21: Yeah, every morning, it's traffic and weather on the 8s WBBM.
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14: 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And when it comes to traffic, we know every minute matters.
23: How are the roads, Neil?
24: A lot of traffic, especially coming into downtown. We'll start with the Eden, just getting to the junction. You're at 50 minutes.
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25: Traffic and weather together on the 8s. I'm Abby Ryan with a look at your overnight road work. I-57 inbound 111 to Halsted. The right lane scheduled to close until 5 a.m. Inbound Bishop Ford, Dalton Avenue to Bobie and Woods. The left lane blocked. Then past the Bishop Ford, southbound 394, Glenwood Dyer Road to US 30. Left lane blocked until 5 a.m. so only the right lane gets through. Tri-State Tollway, both sides expect delays with ongoing work in various lanes between I-90, the Jane Addams Tollway, and 95th Street. Jane Addams Tollway westbound before Elmhurst Road, it's 3 left until 4 with 2 left until 6. The eastbound side of I-90 past Lee to the Tri-State, 2 left lanes scheduled to close till 4 a.m. WBBM AccuWeather forecast overnight, partly cloudy, low 73. Later today, cloudy, humid, few showers and a thunderstorm late morning on high 83. You get traffic and weather together. 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
1: It's 30 minutes past the hour. Hello, I'm Roger Plummer. Thank you very much for tuning in. These are the top stories on News Radio WBBM. The Democratic Party will have to find a new nominee for Maine Senate after Graham Plattner suspends his campaign. Following Iranian strikes on boats traveling through the Strait of Hormuz, the U.S. has launched retaliatory attacks. The trial continues for the man accused of fatally shooting Charlie Kirk. Plus, Mayor Brandon Johnson has revealed his pick for Chicago's top doc. WBBM Sports, the Cubs outslugged the Orioles 9-7 in Baltimore. And the White Sox are beat by the Red Sox 5-0 at Wright Field. WBBM Business, the Dow Jones drops 577 points. The S&P 500 finishes down 21 points, but the NASDAQ finishes up 52 points. AccuWeather says, for Thursday, more clouds than sunshine, humid with a couple of showers, and a heavier thunderstorm, mainly in the afternoon and evening, a high of 83, then late Thursday night, mostly cloudy with a low of 67. It's 31 minutes past the hour. Maine Democratic Senate candidate Graham Plattner, who denies allegations of sexual assault, now says he's getting out of the running ahead of Monday's deadline to take his name off the ballot.
2: As he announced his intent to depart from the race, the embattled candidate insisted the allegations against him aren't true.
4: This is all false.
2: In an 11-minute online video, Graham Plattner defiantly said the decision to suspend his campaign was effectively made for him by the party establishment.
4: It is a system that is built structurally to make sure that movements like ours cannot flourish.
2: Maine's Democratic Party will now hold a convention to choose a new candidate to take on incumbent Republican Senator Susan Collins. Stephen Portnoy, ABC News, Washington.
1: An official telling ABC News that the operations are bigger in scope, meant to degrade Iran's ability to threaten ships in the Strait of Hormuz. Iran's saying it has targeted U.S. military installations in Bahrain and Kuwait and promising more retaliation. Oil prices already are surging, with gas prices set to go up again. Here's ABC News senior political correspondent Rachel Scott.
9: The president asks, are we about to see full-blown war again?
23: No, I don't think it's going to start again. I think it's going to go very quickly. They hit a couple of ships, and so we hit them much harder. When they hit, we hit, you know?
1: The United States says their strikes are in retaliation for Iranian strikes earlier in the week. The week-long preliminary hearing for Tyler Robinson, the man accused of murdering conservative influencer Charlie Kirk last September, continues. However, plans to play a video in court on Wednesday hit a roadblock with hours of debate about whether the video should be played in open court.
26: For hours on Wednesday, attorneys and the court debated showing a video that allegedly includes Tyler Robinson's former roommate and romantic partner talking about Robinson confessing to killing Charlie Kirk. Robinson's defense attorneys argued letting the public hear a so-called confession would influence a future jury pool and would violate Robinson's right to a fair trial. Judge Tony Graff ruling to not influence an eventual jury, chunks of the video shown in open court must be edited out. The edited video will be played first thing Thursday morning. Alex Stone, ABC News.
1: Chicago Mayor Brandon Johnson is going outside city government for his next public health commissioner. WBBM political editor Jeff Buckles reports from City Hall.
3: Dr. Garth Walker is a Chicago native, a graduate of the UIC College of Medicine, and the chief medical officer for Rush Health. Before joining Rush, he was deputy director of the State Department of Public Health during the COVID-19 pandemic. The mayor's office released a statement that in part says Dr. Walsh has, this is a quote, dedicated his career to ensuring every Chicagoan has the opportunity to live a healthy life, regardless of the neighborhood they call home. He's on track to succeed Dr. Olusimbo Ige, who left the agency back in March after reports suggested the city was forced to give up millions of dollars in expiring federal public health grants. Chicago aldermen must vote to confirm Dr. Walker's appointment. We're at City Hall. Jeff Buckles, News Radio 105.9 WBBM.
1: A South Holland man is charged in connection to a homicide in Mundelein.
5: The Lake County Sheriff's Office says 21-year-old DeAndre Harris is charged with two counts of first-degree murder and aggravated battery with a firearm. We're told the shooting took place just before noon inside an apartment on the 500 block of Deep Woods Drive on Tuesday. Harris was allegedly visiting his 19-year-old girlfriend who lives at the home when he got into an argument with the 48-year-old man who also lives in the residence. Lake County sheriffs say Harris pulled out a semi-automatic weapon and fired shots, killing the 48-year-old man while also injuring his 47-year-old girlfriend. Illinois State Police arrested Harris near the Indiana border during a traffic stop. Lake County State's attorneys want Harris to be held in custody while awaiting trial. Glenn Marshall, News Radio 105.9 WBBM.
1: Coming up, the latest in traffic and weather, and then Stardate. It's 35 minutes past the hour.
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10: 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We have dietitians on staff and benefits access, so helping people sign up for SNAP, RTA rides, and Medicaid.
11: And here we are on a Saturday, and you're very busy.
10: Very busy. We have seen record numbers. Last Saturday, we served 422 households, which is about 1,200 individuals, and it's the most we've ever served in our entire history. A real feeling of scarcity right now, and we're just trying to make sure we have enough so that we can serve the people that are coming.
7: That's what we call a WBBM News Radio difference maker. Stories of people stepping up and making a real impact. And in neighborhoods across Chicago, the places that bring us together have stories too. Made in Chicago is about the small businesses and the local dreams that shape the streets we live on, providing opportunities and helping our communities grow.
27: It's canning day at Aris Cider House Brewery and Restaurant in Old Irving Park.
28: We have a blush cider, which is our two different types of cherry cider.
27: Aris co-owner Michelle Foyk says everything from canning to keg filling to cider processing is done in-house. And after 3 years of work, Aris opened for business in 2018, becoming the first woman-owned brewery in Illinois. Foyk says they take a culinary approach to cider while still making them easy to drink.
28: One of the things that we like to do is show people that it's an introductory cider. We always want to be able to say, hey, you know those Granny Smith apples that you eat at home? Well, this actually tastes like a Granny Smith apple.
7: These are the voices behind the stories. Not just what's happening, but who it's happening to. 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
12: Traffic and weather together on the 8th. I'm Neil Fiorito, and here is a look at overnight construction. The Edens going outbound, expect delays. Peterson to Toohey, work scheduled in the two right lanes. Work planned on the Eisenhower inbound between St. Charles Road and the Tri-State in the two right lanes. Also planned work on the Stevenson outbound between Kedzie and Pulaski in the two left. In Will County, expect traffic on I-55 southbound, Route 59 to I-80, work in the two right lanes. Work scheduled on I-57 inbound at Halstead in the right lane. Bishop Ford inbound from Dalton Avenue to Bobian Woods, work in the left. Then pass to Bishop Ford on southbound 394, work at US 30 in the left lane. Get traffic and weather together on the 8th. 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
13: WBBM AccuWeather. The overnight brings in more clouds and a bit more humidity. It also stays rather warm through the night with a low of 72, followed by clouds much of the time on Thursday. It's a humid day in store with a couple of showers around, even a drenching thunderstorm with a high of 83. Any early lingering thunderstorm on Thursday night gives way to just clouds, though, with a low of 67. I'm AccuWeather meteorologist LaTroy Thornton.
1: It's 40 minutes past the hour. Here's Stardate.
15: When we gaze into the night sky, it's like looking at a projection on a giant dome. We see two-dimensional pictures with no perception of depth. Even astronomers can have a hard time plotting that third dimension, and that can skew their understanding of how stars work. Consider the coat hanger, a pattern of 10 stars that really does resemble a coat hanger. It's in the constellation Vulpecula, the Fox. For decades, astronomers thought those stars formed a cluster. A cluster's stars are all the same age and the same distance, and they formed from the same ingredients. But some of the stars in a cluster are small and light, while others are big and heavy. Seeing how the different weight classes have evolved helps astronomers understand how all stars age. But a study in 1970 found that only a few of the coat hanger stars were related. And a later study, which used a satellite to plot the distances to stars, found that none of them are related. They just happen to line up in the same direction. So plotting the third dimension robbed the coat hanger of some of its scientific value, but none of its beauty. The coat hanger is a great target for binoculars. Sweep them from the bright star Altair, which is low in the east at nightfall, toward even brighter Vega, far to its upper left. The coat hanger is about a third of the way along that line, a beautiful grouping that's not really a group at all. Today's program was made possible by Mercer Caverns in Calaveras County in California's historic gold country. More information at mercercaverns.net. For the McDonald Observatory, I'm Billy Henry.
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1: A 50-year-old prank has now been discovered. It goes all the way back to 1973. when a young Lori Blair Brown came up with the idea of putting a letter in a bottle asking for help, saying, quote, "A band of ruthless sponge fishermen is forcing me to die for them in shark-infested waters." The letter was posted online, and her sister discovered the note and attributed it to her sister, who passed away in 2017. It's 46 minutes past the hour. Time for WBBM Sports. In Baltimore, the Cubs slug 5 home runs to beat the Orioles 9-7. At Wrigley Field, the White Sox don't slug at all. They lose to the Red Sox 5-0. 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
0: Snow fell along the lakefront as the Bears season came to an end on a frigid winter night. They will soon reconvene in the heat of summer from Hallis Hall. It's just 3 weeks until training camp begins in Lake Forest. Year two for Ben Johnson brings great expectations. The Bears hold the division crown and hope to not give it back. Caleb Williams faces considerable pressure to elevate his game even more in his third season. And a team that proved victorious amid challenges so often last season must rise even higher. For Williams, these are all goals to embrace.
2: That's always, you know, my goal. It's something that we've talked about in the past and things like that, but that's always the goal for me is year in and year out to be able to get to that end. I don't ever go into a season, no matter the team or what's happened before to me or anything like that. Every year for me is championship, and so nothing else needs to be said from there.
0: The Bears will kick off the preseason in August. The team will also hold joint practices with the Bengals and Titans, each of those coming on the road. In the NHL, the Blackhawks announced Connor Bedard underwent surgery to repair his left shoulder. He suffered an injury last week while training back home in Vancouver. The recovery is expected to last at least 4 months. The NHL's new 84-game schedule begins in September. And the WNBA will hold part of its All-Star Weekend later this month at the new Obama Presidential Center. The league will conduct practices and media day on the 60,000-square-foot court as part of the new facility in Jackson Park. The WNBA will hold its All-Star game on Saturday, July 25th at the United Center. With sports, it's 16-46. I'm Chris Sema of 104.3 The Score for News Radio 105.9 WBBM.
1: It's coming up on 48 minutes past the hour with traffic and weather together on the 8s.
4: I'm WBBM News Radio political editor Jeff Buckles. The Chicago area is heading into one of the most important election years in recent memory, and WBBM News Radio will be all over the action. From the race for governor to pivotal contests for Congress, local offices, key referendums that will shape the future of our state, our newsroom will deliver comprehensive coverage every step of the way. You'll hear the voices of candidates and voters from every corner of our region and the state, from downtown Chicago to the suburbs, from Rockford to Carbondale. We will take you beyond campaign speeches to explain what's really at stake.
9: 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As candidates hit the campaign trail, WBBM reporters will be there inside union halls, school auditoriums, and debate stages. We'll bring you the energy of campaign season, the rallies, the policy debates, and the unexpected moments that define every election. 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
3: 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Traffic and weather together on the 8s. All day, all night.
5: Traffic and weather together on the 8s. I'm Abby Ryan with a look at your overnight road work. Westbound I-80, US 30 to Briggs, left lane scheduled to close until 5 a.m. Eastbound I-80 at Hobalt, right lane blocked. Richards to before US 30, the right lane also blocked. Expect ramp closures in the work zone too. I-90, the Jane Addams Tollway westbound before Elmhurst Road, three left blocked until 4 a.m. with the two left lanes blocked until 6 a.m. Eastbound I-90 past Lee to the Tri-State, it's the two left lanes until 4 a.m. Tri-State Tollway both ways. Expect delays and ongoing work in various lanes between I-90 or Jane Addams Tollway over 295th Street. Inbound Bishop Ford, Dalton Avenue to Bobie and Woods, left lane till 5. WBBM AccuWeather forecast overnight, partly cloudy, low 73. Later today, cloudy, humid, a few showers and a thunderstorm from late morning on, high 83. Get traffic and weather together. 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
1: It's 50 minutes past the hour. A new study from Northwestern Medicine finds that patients with lung cancer could benefit from lung transplants.
6: The study challenges one of the longest-standing assumptions in transplant medicine and thoracic oncology, that patients with active lung cancer should not receive a lung transplant. Northwestern Medicine thoracic surgeon and co-author of the study, Dr. Ankit Bharat, says the study compared lung cancer patients who were able to receive a lung transplant to patients who were not able to.
8: What we found was that transplant is clearly beneficial in an incredibly significant manner. At 1 year mark, the survival in patients who had the lung transplant was 100% compared to less than 40% in patients who didn't get the transplant.
6: He says he hopes lung transplants can be more readily available and accessible to patients in the future.
8: I think many more patients will benefit and we can help many more. And I hope that our peers then look at this and think about offering it to their patients.
6: Carolina Garibay, News Radio 105.9 WBBM.
1: Coming up on Bloomberg Business, a group says it's ready to buy the NBA team coming to Las Vegas. It's 51 minutes past the...
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11: In minutes from the Federal Reserve's June policy meeting released today, several of the central bank officials said there was a case for raising interest rates to try to drive inflation lower. But with worries about the U.S. labor market easing up, the Fed left those rates unchanged. With a flare-up in hostilities between the U.S. and Iran overnight, President Trump indicating more strikes possible tonight. Oil prices rallied today while Wall Street ended mostly lower. At the close, the Dow was down 577 points. That's a 1% drop. The Nasdaq up 52. The S&P lost 21 in oil, about 5% higher, around $74 a barrel. And the Las Vegas Jacks, that's the name of an investment group looking to acquire the expansion NBA franchise earmarked for Sin City. Well, it says it has already secured $8 billion in funding to land that team. This report is sponsored by Vanguard Investor Choice, a proxy voting program for eligible Vanguard Index funds. With business at 23 and 53 from the Bloomberg Newsroom, Tom Busby, News Radio 105.9 WBBM.
1: The Chicago Public Library Foundation has named a new president and CEO.
24: Eva Giglio is replacing Brenda Langstrat Bowie, who died unexpectedly in her Chicago home in January at the age of 52. Formerly the executive director of the CME Group Foundation, in a press release, the Chicago Public Library Foundation says Giglio brings 17 years of experience. She officially starts in August as president and CEO. Giglio was a middle school and high high school teacher at Kenwood Academy and also served as a deputy chief of staff for Chicago Public Schools. Mallory Vorbroker, News Radio 105.9 WBBM.
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9: AccuWeather forecast for the rest of today. Drenching thunderstorms that can produce damaging winds and cause flash flooding.
10: When you're on the go, in the city, or just planning out your day, you need a weather forecast you can rely on. At WBBM News Radio, we understand how quickly things can change in Chicago. Bright and sunny one minute, storm clouds rolling in the next. That's why we bring you traffic and weather together on the 8s every 10 minutes, every day, no matter what. It's not just a forecast, it's a plan for your day.
11: Strong to severe thunderstorms moving through the area, possibility of tornadoes as well.
12: Rain and some thunder with some severe weather possible.
13: Stay weather aware. We are expecting thunderstorms to rapidly develop. These storms could be
14: informed of potential weather that's coming.
15: Know what to plan for the rest of the day, what you can and can't do.
16: 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Is it gonna rain? Is it gonna snow?
17: Yeah, every morning, it's traffic and weather on the 8s, WBBM.
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10: 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And when it comes to traffic, we know every minute matters.
19: How are the roads, Neil?
20: A lot of traffic, especially coming into downtown. We'll start with the Eden, just getting to the junction. You're at 50 minutes.
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21: Traffic and weather together on the 8s. I'm Neil Fiorito with a look at overnight construction on the tri-state. Really on both sides, expect delays, ongoing construction in various lanes, roughly between the Jane Addams Tollway and 95th Street. Expect delays on the Jane Addams Tollway westbound before Elmhurst Road, working up to three left lanes. Eastbound Jane Addams passing Lee, scheduled construction near the tri-state in up to two left lanes. Work in the southwest suburbs on I-80 westbound, US 30 to Briggs in the left lane. Eastbound at Hobart, work in the right lane, and Richards to before US 30, work planned in the right lane. Up on Edens at 2E, work in the 2 right. Eisenhower inbound at the Tri-State, work in the 2 right lanes. On the Stevenson outbound, right around Pulaski, work scheduled in the 2 left. The AccuWeather forecast overnight, partly cloudy, warm, low 72. Thursday, a shower and a thunderstorm, high 83. Get traffic and weather together on the 8s, News Radio 105.9 WBBM.
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0: ABC News. I'm Dave Packer. CENTCOM says they've completed an additional round of strikes against strategic targets in Iran. President Trump.
1: We just hit them very hard. And I say we hit them 20 to 1. Every time they hit us, we're going to hit them 20.
0: The president's saying that recent Iranian attacks on ships in the Strait of Hormuz signaled the end of the ceasefire. Graham Platner announcing he's suspending his campaign and will withdraw from the ballot in Maine's Senate race, one of the most closely watched in the country as Democrats seek to take back control of Congress.
2: Platner had gone underground since a former girlfriend accused him of sexual assault, which he denies.
3: This is incredibly difficult because I know that some will think it's an admission of guilt, and it most certainly is not.
2: Now the main state Democratic Party accusing Platner of essentially holding them hostage by demanding a say in who takes his place on the ballot.
0: ABC's Jay O'Brien, a father killed by ICE agents in Houston, Texas. ICE saying Lorenzo Salgado Araujo was in the U.S. illegally and tried to ram an officer's vehicle, his family disputing that account. ABC's John Quinones is in Texas.
4: Araujo's family says he was on his way to the construction job that helped him put three sons, all U.S. citizens, through college.
5: He did not deserve to die. He did not deserve to be reduced to a headline of Mexican man shot and killed by ICE. He deserved to live a quiet life as Lorenzo Salgado Araujo, a husband, a father, and a job creator for dozens of men who also wanted the American dream.
0: The preliminary hearing continues Thursday in Utah for the man accused of killing conservative activist Charlie Kirk. Prosecutors Wednesday unveiled surveillance video, which they say shows Tyler Robinson limping at Utah Valley University before the shooting. They claim the limp was caused by the rifle hidden inside of his pants. Robinson has not entered a plea. The hearing will determine whether the case moves to trial. 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
0: The toll from Venezuela's earthquakes has risen to 3,811. Another 6,400 people were rescued. An Idaho woman who said her twins died after being vaccinated is now facing murder charges in their deaths.
8: 23-year-old Andrea Shaw has been indicted by a grand jury in Idaho, accused of suffocating her 18-month-old twins in May of last year. After they died, she appeared on an online show produced by an anti-vaccine group founded by Health and Human Services Secretary Robert F. Kennedy. On the show, Shaw claimed her twins got sick and died after getting vaccinated. But Shaw has now been arrested by Boise police for allegedly murdering her babies. She could face a death penalty if convicted. Her attorney claims Idaho prosecutors will not be able to prove their case. Alex Stone, ABC News.
0: A day after a cargo jet disappeared over the Arabian Sea, authorities found the wreckage.
9: 5 crew members still missing amid serious questions about what caused the plane to go down so abruptly. The Boeing 737 flying from the United Arab Emirates to Karachi, Pakistan, late Tuesday with 5 crew members on board, but an hour into the flight, the pilot reporting problems with the plane's navigation system.
0: ABC's Gio Benitez. A San Francisco Bay Area company has launched 3 satellites into space that will form a new wildfire detection system. FireSat is designed to catch wildfires faster and provide firefighters with more detailed information about conditions on the ground. Dave Packer, ABC News.
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11: It's 5 minutes past the hour. Hello and welcome. I'm Roger Plummer. Thank you for listening. AccuWeather says, for Thursday, more clouds than sunshine, humid with a couple of showers and a heavier thunderstorm, mainly in the afternoon and evening, a high of 83. Late Thursday night, mostly cloudy skies, a low of 67. We'll check the AccuWeather 5-day forecast in 10 minutes, but first, our top local story on News Radio, WBBM. A grand jury has approved federal fraud and obstruction charges against State Representative Carol Ammons of Urbana and her husband, the Champaign County Clerk. WBBM's Nancy Hardy has the details.
12: The indictment claims Representative Ammons and her adult daughter received more than $100,000 from her campaign fund or groups with state contracts. The allegations include Ammons falsified state campaign finance records to hide the payments and demanded cash kickbacks from the organizations the Democrat helped secure government funding for that employed Tatiana Ammons in a conflict of interest. Representative Ammons is charged with making a false statement to the FBI, while she and her husband, Champaign Clerk Aaron Ammons, allegedly conspired to obstruct justice in the investigation. Tatiana, who's a former county board member, already faces COVID benefit fraud charges. Nancy Hardy, News Radio 105.9 WBBM.
11: Leaders in Chicago's public school system are working on two fronts this week to get a boost in education funding from Springfield.
13: This is a demand for the investment of our children.
14: Chicago Deputy Mayor for Education Kahari Humphreys joined members of Chicago's Board of Education ahead of a scheduled board meeting to demand that Governor Pritzker call a special session of the legislature to approve new education funding before classes start next month. Member G2 Brown.
15: Instead of doing a mega deal for the Chicago Bears, and you are talking to a rabid Chicago Bears fan, it is important to do a mega deal for Chicago, for Illinois' children.
14: As Brown and other board members spoke, school's CEO, Dr. Macklin King, met with legislative leaders to talk about education funding. Brown insists his appearance was not intended to undermine the superintendent.
15: It shouldn't even get to this point.
14: The state admits it's about $3 billion short of fully funding Illinois schools based on the funding formula approved back in 2017. We're at City Hall, Jeff Buckles, News Radio 105.9, WBBM.
11: Chicago police are investigating a large teen takeover in the Back of the Yards neighborhood that ended with one person dead. The crowd had gathered near 54th and Peoria Avenue on Tuesday night. 16th Ward Alderman Stephanie Coleman tells Channel 7 that people gathered for a memorial service when an argument broke out and ended with one person shot and killed. Chicago police has since identified the victim as 26-year-old Daryl Hall. While people were seen being taken away in handcuffs, it's unclear if anyone has been charged. November 3rd is more than just election day. It's decision day for your neighborhood. From the people who represent us to the taxes you pay, your vote dictates what comes next. Get the facts and the analysis you need with Election Central on WBBMNewsRadio.com. It's 8 minutes past the hour.
16: Traffic and weather together on the 8th. I'm Abby Ryan with a look at your overnight road work. Eden's outbound, Peterson to Toohey. You've got two right lanes scheduled to be closed until 5 a.m. Inbound Eisenhower, I-290 from St. Charles to 294. It's the two right block till 5 with the exit ramp to southbound 294 closed. A detour will be posted. Stevenson outbound, Kedzie to Pulaski to left until 5 a.m. I-55 Will County on the southbound side. It's Route 59 to I-80, two right blocked until 6 a.m. I-57 inbound, 111 to Halsted, right lane till 5. And the Bishop Ford inbound, Dalton Avenue to Bobian Woods, the left lane block till 5 a.m. Past the Bishop Ford on 394 southbound Glenwood Dyer Road to US 30. You've got that left lane blocked until 5 a.m., so only the right lane available to you. WBBM AccuWeather forecast overnight, partly cloudy, low 73. Later today, humid, few showers and a thunderstorm, high 83. You get traffic and weather together, News Radio 105.9.

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10: It's 11 minutes past the hour. If you felt it, you might be one of the very few people who did. A 2.9 magnitude earthquake was recorded near the Illinois-Wisconsin border on Wednesday. The United States Geological Survey officials said it happened in Lake Michigan around 2:40 p.m. It was roughly 14 miles northeast of Evanston and 114 miles southeast of Madison, Wisconsin. Wednesday's quake may be one of only two reported in Lake Michigan in the last 100 years. The 46th annual Taste of Chicago is officially underway in Grant Park, and this year it features more than 100 new and old faces.
11: We have been here since the first Taste ever, so we are celebrating our 46th birthday.
12: Eli's Cheesecake remains one of the only original vendors still participating at the Taste. Candace Pena with Eli's.
11: I think it just really puts into perspective all like the heart that goes into it and just really shows like how much we care and how much we invest in good ingredients just for our cheesecake.
12: This year, the Taste is featuring some fresher faces too.
13: We try to have about 4,000 empanadas on the daily, all hand-rolled. Everything is cooked fresh from the best ingredients that we can use.
12: Eduardo Salamanca is the co-owner of Cafe Tola, which is making its Taste of Chicago debut. Salamanca says having grown up going to the Taste with his parents, being a featured vendor is unbelievable.
13: I grew up selling at the parks, like at the park district. My parents were one of the first concessionaires. To go from that to this, it's just surreal. It's great. It's a dream come true. It's the American dream. Yeah. The Chicago dream.
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10: Coming up, the AccuWeather 5-day forecast and sports. It's 13 minutes past the hour. It's 15 minutes past the hour. 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Here's meteorologist LaTroy Thornton.
14: The humidity builds a bit more overnight with more clouds as well. It also stays quite warm with a low only dropping to 72, setting up only limited sun on Thursday. Looks like another humid day with a couple of showers around. Even a heavier thunderstorm developing through the day with a high of 83. Then once that thunderstorm risk ends during the early hours of Thursday night, we'll have just clouds lingering with a low of 67, followed by yet another humid day on Friday with sun at times. There may even be a thunderstorm around for spots to the south of Chicago and

0: into northwest Indiana with a high of 81, followed by a dry day on Saturday to kick off the weekend, less humid as well with a partly sunny sky and a high of 84, then an even warmer day on Sunday with more sunshine and a high of 86, although the lakefront stays closer to 80. I'm AccuWeather meteorologist LaTroy Thornton.
1: It's 16 minutes past the hour. In local baseball, one team on Thursday goes for a sweep and the other tries not to get swept. The Cubs have won their first two games against the Orioles after beating Baltimore 9-7 on Wednesday. Meanwhile, the White Sox have lost their first two games against the Red Sox after losing 5-0 on Wednesday. 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
2: As the Cubs push for the postseason again in 2026, they're celebrating the World Series triumph of 10 years ago. This is the first major anniversary of that 2016 championship team. A lot has changed since then. Just a few players remain from that squad. The manager, Joe Maddon, has been out of the game for 4 years, and he laments how the joy with which his Cubs played is no longer commonplace in the game of baseball.
3: You can't discourage them from really openly being themselves. And I love quirkiness, and I think you have to be a little bit crazy to be great. And that's a T-shirt that I made. Hmm. You want that. I mean, I think from what I see, not just with the Cubbies, from a distance in general, it's gotten to the point now where it's players aren't necessarily permitted to have as much fun as we once did. And that's, I'm only talking 10, 15 years ago.
2: That was Maddon visiting with 104.3 The Score on the Spiegel and Holmes Show. The Cubs will celebrate the 10-year anniversary of their World Series title next week at Wrigley Field. That includes the opening of a new commemorative gate outside Gallagher Way along Clark Street. The Blackhawks announced Connor Bedard underwent surgery to repair a left shoulder injury. He will miss at least 4 months as part of that recovery. That means Bedard will not be able to take the ice when the Hawks start up their season in September. And the wedding between Travis Kelce and Taylor Swift drew stars across sports, music, and pop culture to Madison Square Garden in New York City. It was an event that drew many RSVPs to the Yes Box. One who checked no is Charles Barkley, the iconic former basketball star and analyst. Barkley said he does not attend weddings or funerals. He added, quote, "I just want to hang out and play golf." With sports at 16 and 46, I'm Chris Emma of 104.3 The Score for News Radio 105.9 WBBM.
1: It's coming up on 18 minutes past the hour with traffic and weather together on the 8th and the Healthy Minute.
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7: Traffic and weather together on the 8th. I'm Neil Fiorito. Here is a look at overnight construction. Starting on the Edens outbound, expect delays. Peterson to 2E, work planned in the two right lanes. Schedule construction on the Eisenhower inbound from St. Charles Road to the Tri-State in the two right lanes. Also planned work on the Stevenson outbound, Kedzie to Pulaski in the two left lanes. Work on 55 in Will County to watch for if you're driving southbound. Route 59 down to I-80, scheduled work in the two right lanes until 6 a.m. We're also looking at construction on the inbound side of I-57 from 111 to Halstead in the right lane. On the Bishop Ford Freeway coming inbound from Dalton to Bobian Woods, work in the left lane. Past the Ford on 394 South at US 30, work in the left lane. The AccuWeather forecast overnight, partly cloudy and warm, low 72. Thursday, a shower and a thunderstorm, high 83. Get traffic and weather together on News Radio 105.9 WBBM.
1: It's 20 minutes past the hour. Our top story this hour, amid allegations of sexual assault, the Democratic nominee for Maine Senate race, Graham Plattner, has suspended his campaign. We'll have much more on this story coming up at 31 minutes past the hour.
6: If your joints feel stiff or achy after rest, they may be telling you something important. 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I'm Dr. Alexander Sauner from Loyola Medicine with Healthy Minute. Osteoarthritis is the most common form of arthritis. 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Symptoms usually appear slowly and can worsen over time, especially after activity or long periods of inactivity. While age is a risk factor, joint injuries, repetitive movements, and excess weight also play a role. Although osteoarthritis can't be cured, it can be managed. 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I'm Dr. Alexander Sauner for News Radio 105.9 WBBM.
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8: Oil prices surging to a two-week high today, back to around $74 a barrel as the U.S. military began launching strikes against Iran for a second straight day on Thursday after attacks this week on ships passing through the Strait of Hormuz. On Wall Street, the Dow falling 577 points, down 1%. But a turnaround in chipmaker shares, the NASDAQ erased some earlier losses, ending 52 points higher. The S&P was down 21. 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And LIV Golf warning employees in the U.S. and U.K. that layoffs may be coming, according to Sportico. That's after the upstart golf league, which challenged the PGA and failed, has lost funding from Saudi Arabia. This report is sponsored by Vanguard Investor Choice, a proxy voting program for eligible Vanguard index funds. With business at 23 and 53 from the Bloomberg Newsroom, Tom Busby, News Radio 105.9 WBBM.
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16: I'm WBBM News Radio political editor Jeff Buckles. Chicago and Illinois are heading into a pivotal midterm election with decisions that will shape everything from public safety and transit funding to taxes, schools, and the future of downtown. And WBBM News Radio will be everywhere the story unfolds. You'll hear directly from the candidates, the power brokers, and the people most affected, from the neighborhoods of Chicago to the suburbs and across the state. We go beyond the headlines to break down what's really at stake and what it means for you.
17: 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Pritzker.
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27: AccuWeather with the forecast for the rest of today. Drenching thunderstorms that can produce damaging winds and cause flash flooding.
28: When you're on the go, in the city, or just planning out your day, you need a weather forecast you can rely on. 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Bright and sunny one minute, storm clouds rolling in the next. That's why we bring you traffic and weather together on the 8s every 10 minutes, every day, no matter what. It's not just a forecast. It's a plan for your day.
29: Strong to severe thunderstorms moving through the area. Possibility of tornadoes as
30: rain
29: well.
30: And some thunder with some severe weather possible.
31: Stay weather aware. We are expecting thunderstorms to rapidly develop. These storms could
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34: Gotta get my traffic. Gotta get my weather. Is it going to rain? Is it going to snow?
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28: 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And when it comes to traffic, we know every minute matters.
37: How are the roads, Neil?
38: A lot of traffic, especially coming into downtown. We'll start with the Eden, just getting to the junction. You're at 50 minutes.
28: 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Accidents, delays, travel times, it's all there every 10 minutes like clockwork. 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
26: 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Traffic and weather together on the 8s. All day, all night.
29: Traffic and weather together on the 8s. I'm Abby Ryan with a look at your overnight road work. I-57 inbound 111 to Halsted. The right lane scheduled to close until 5 a.m. Inbound Bishop Ford, Dalton Avenue to Bobie and Woods. The left lane blocked. Then past the Bishop Ford, southbound 394, Glenwood Dyer Road to U.S. 30. Left lane blocked until 5 a.m. So only the right lane gets through. Tri-State Tollway, both sides expect delays with ongoing work in various lanes between I-90, the Jane Addams Tollway, and 95th Street. Jane Addams Tollway westbound before Elmhurst Road. It's 3 left until 4 with 2 left until 6. The eastbound side of I-90 past Lee to the tri-state, two left lanes scheduled to close till 4 a.m. WBBM.

0: AccuWeather weather forecast. Overnight, partly cloudy, low 73. Later today, cloudy, humid, few showers and a thunderstorm. Late morning on high 83. You get traffic and weather together. 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
2: It's 30 minutes past the hour. Hello, I'm Roger Plummer. Thank you for tuning in. These are the top stories on News Radio WBBM. Maine Democratic nominee for Senate Graham Plattner has withdrawn from the race. President Trump says the ceasefire between the U.S. and Iran is over amid back-and-forth strikes.
3: This is Glenn Marshall. A South Suburban man is charged with murder after a shooting at a North Suburban apartment left one person dead and another wounded.
2: Plus, a suburban mayor is calling for the rejection of a proposal that would see Illinois residents' water bills increase. WBBM Sports, the Cubs outslugged the Orioles 9-7 in Baltimore, and the White Sox are beat by the Red Sox 5-0 at Wright Field. WBBM Business, the Dow Jones drops 577 points. The S&P 500 finishes down 21 points, but the NASDAQ finishes up 52 points. AccuWeather says, for Thursday, more clouds than sun, humid with a couple of showers and a heavier thunderstorm, mainly in the afternoon and evening, a high of 83. And late Thursday night, mostly cloudy skies, a low of 67. It's 31 minutes past the hour. Graham Plattner has announced that he will be suspending his campaign and will withdraw from the ballot in Maine's Senate race. One of the most closely watched in the country as Democrats seek to take back control of the Congress. The announcement comes amid calls from several lawmakers for Plattner to step off the ballot following allegations that he had sexually assaulted a woman he was dating back in 2021. Plattner made the announcement Wednesday night in a social media post.
4: I have all the faith in the world that we could win if we could continue to harness that. But the brutal political reality is that they are going to take everything away from us.
2: Earlier Wednesday evening, the state party said it had decided to hold a nominating convention to pick a replacement candidate and plans to announce the full timeline as well as details and requirements for contenders. The U.S. is carrying out another round of strikes on Iran just hours after President Trump said Iran's attacks this week on ships in the Strait of Hormuz essentially ended the ceasefire. Iranian state media has confirmed that the U.S. hit military sites and port facilities. ABC's Luis Martinez says Wednesday's strikes are targeting different areas.
5: What we've seen in the back and forth is literally the back and forth. We see the initial attacks against commercial shipping. The United States retaliates. And now we've seen these are big retaliatory attacks over the last 2 days. And then in turn, what happens is that Iran prepares either drone or missile attacks against neighboring countries, typically Bahrain, where the United States has its naval facility, or Kuwait, where there are U.S. Army facilities.
2: In response, President Trump says he's not sure he wants a deal anymore and says the United States should finish the job. But he also insists that continued attacks do not mean a return to war or long-term action. He's already lost at the Supreme Court, which turned away his appeal last week, but President Trump is still hoping the courts will step in to prevent him from having to pay $5 million in damages. It would go to a woman who claims President Trump sexually abused her decades ago and then defamed her more recently. ABC News national correspondent Stephen Portnoy has the latest.
6: The $5 million defamation award to writer E. Jean Carroll stemmed from what President Trump said about an earlier case Carroll brought in which Trump was found liable for sexual abuse. The president denied he committed any offense, and even after the nation's highest court rejected his final appeal in the defamation case last week, he's now filed another notice of an appeal of this latest order to pay.
2: Judge Lewis Kaplan says in addition to the funds, Carroll will also receive interest that has grown since the verdict. A South Suburban man is charged with murder after a shooting at a North Suburban apartment left one person dead and another wounded.
3: 21-year-old DeAndre Harris of South Holland is charged with two counts of first-degree murder and aggravated battery after allegedly opening fire inside an apartment in the 500 block of Deepwoods Drive in Mundelein on Tuesday. Investigators say Harris was visiting his girlfriend when he got into an argument with a 48-year-old man at the same apartment, pulled out a semi-automatic pistol, and began shooting, also striking a 47-year-old woman. The man died at the hospital. The woman is expected to survive. Harris was arrested after Illinois State Police stopped his vehicle near the Indiana border. Glenn Marshall, News Radio 105.9 WBBM.
2: Coming up, the latest in traffic and weather. It's 35 minutes past the hour.
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12: 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We have dietitians on staff and benefits access, so helping people sign up for SNAP, RTA rides, and Medicaid.
13: And here we are on a Saturday, and you're very busy.
12: We have seen record numbers. Last Saturday, we served 422 households, which is about 1,200 individuals, and it's the most we've ever served in our entire history. A real feeling of scarcity right now, and we're just trying to make sure we have enough so that we can serve the people that are coming.
10: That's what we call a WBBM News Radio Difference Maker. Stories of people stepping up and making a real impact. And in neighborhoods across Chicago, the places that bring us together have stories too. Made in Chicago is about the small businesses and the local dreams that shape the streets we live on, providing opportunities and helping our communities grow.
14: It's canning day at Eris Cider House Brewery and Restaurant in Old Irving Park.
15: We have a blush cider, which is our two different types of cherry cider.
14: Eris co-owner Michelle Foyk says everything from canning to keg filling to cider processing is done in-house. And after 3 years of work, Eris opened for business in 2018, becoming the first woman-owned brewery in Illinois. Foyk says they take a culinary approach to cider while still making them easy to drink.
15: One of the things that we like to do is show people that it's an introductory cider. We always want to be able to say, hey, you know those Granny Smith apples that you eat at home? Well, this actually tastes like a Granny Smith apple.
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18: Traffic and weather together on the 8th. I'm Neil Fiorito, and here is a look at overnight construction. The Eden's going outbound. Expect delays. Peterson to Toohey. Work scheduled in the two right lanes. Work planned on the Eisenhower inbound between St. Charles Road and the Tri-State in the two right lanes. Also planned work on the Stevenson outbound between Kedzie and Pulaski in the two left. In Will County, expect traffic on I-55 southbound, Route 59 to I-80. Work in the two right lanes. Work scheduled on I-57 inbound at Halstead in the right lane. Bishop Ford inbound from Dalton Avenue to Bobian Woods, work in the left. then past the Bishop Ford on southbound 394, work at US 30 in the left lane. Get traffic and weather together on the 8th. 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
19: WBBM AccuWeather. The overnight brings in more clouds and a bit more humidity. It also stays rather warm through the night with a low of 72, followed by clouds much of the time on Thursday. It's a humid day in store with a couple of showers around, even a drenching thunderstorm with a high of 83. Any early lingering thunderstorm on Thursday night gives way to just clouds, though, with a low of 67. I'm AccuWeather meteorologist LaTroy Thornton.
2: It's 40 minutes past the hour. Chicago Alderman Marty Quinn has decided four terms is enough. He will not run again in the spring.
20: Marty Quinn says after 15 years, he's left it all on the table. The 51-year-old tells us he's not going to run for re-election in February as the alderman of the 13th Ward.
21: I'm still going to work, but I'm going to weigh my options. At this point, obviously, this has been a big decision.
20: That work includes continuing to push issues like establishing a new police district on the southwest side and banning the sale of intoxicating hemp, two of the issues that he's butted heads with the mayor about. Quinn says he chose to announce now so those interested in running can circulate petitions. The first day to do that is July 28th. Nancy Hardy, News Radio 105.9 WBBM.
2: The Chicago Bears will be able to keep their billboard up in Arlington Heights following approval from the Village Board.
22: The 20-by-60-foot double-sided electric billboard alongside Route 53 teases Chicago Bears games, none of which are played in the northwest suburb or northwest Indiana for now. The billboard will stay in Arlington Heights for another year following the Village Board's 8-to-1 vote. The northwest suburb has long had a general prohibition on off-premises advertising signage, with the Bears billboard being an exception. This marks the fifth extension the Village Board has granted the team for the sign. Carolina Garibay, News Radio 105.9 WBBM.
2: The Chicago Bears have yet to announce where they plan to build a proposed stadium, but Indiana's governor is now weighing in. Governor Mike Braun discussed his Bears playbook, saying the bid for a Hammond Stadium is in the red zone. The Post Tribune reports he said the ball has moved a long distance in a short time, but it's not done until you ink it. It comes after the Bears announced that Hammond was the preferred site for the new stadium at the end of May. Coming up, top trending stories and sports. It's 42 minutes past the hour.
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2: 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In Baltimore, the Orioles smacked four home runs against the Cubs on Wednesday. Then the Cubs said, is that all? Pete Crow Armstrong hit two. Michael Conforto, Carson Kelly, and Seiya Suzuki all homered as well as the Cubs outslugged the Orioles 9-7. Meanwhile, at Wrigley Field, no slugging for the White Sox. They lose to the Red Sox 5-0. 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
27: It has been 11 years since the Blackhawks lifted the Stanley Cup. In the last decade, they've been to the playoffs just once. This franchise is hoping for success once again, this led by Connor Bedard. And for his part, Bedard wants Chicago playing postseason hockey.
28: You know, this kind of has to be the last year of not playing till the end of the year, playing for something in the playoff standings. And you know, that's on us as individuals.
27: But the Blackhawks will have to start up this new season without Bedard. He underwent surgery to repair a left shoulder injury. The team says it will be at least 4 months for his recovery. The NHL will later reveal its full schedule this month. In the World Cup, the field is down to 8. Quarterfinals start up Thursday as France and Morocco square off. Spain and Belgium will battle on Friday. The pair games Saturday feature Norway and England, then Argentina and Switzerland. In baseball, the great Justin Verlander will be an All-Star for the 10th and final time in his illustrious career. He was selected to the Midsummer Classic by Commissioner Rob Manfred. This announcement comes as Verlander himself revealed he will retire after this season. Verlander is 43 years old. He's a 3-time Cy Young winner and 8th on baseball's all-time strikeouts list. And sad news to share is former Major League pitcher and pitching coach Phil Ragan has died at the age of 89. He pitched on both sides of town, working 5 seasons with the Cubs and later closing out his career with the White Sox in 1972. Ragan then returned to the Cubs as their pitching coach in 1997, his first of 2 years on the job. With sports at 16:46, I'm Chris Sema, 104.3 The Score for News Radio 105.9 WBBM.
2: It's coming up on 48 minutes past the hour with traffic and weather together on the 8s.
0: I'm WBBM News Radio political editor Jeff Buckles. The Chicago area is heading into one of the most important election years in recent memory, and WBBM News Radio will be all over the action, from the race for governor to pivotal contests for Congress, local offices, key referendums that will shape the future of our state. Our newsroom will deliver comprehensive coverage every step of the way. You'll hear the voices of candidates and voters from every corner of our region and the state, from downtown Chicago to the suburbs, from Rockford to Carbondale. We will take you beyond campaign speeches to explain what's really at stake.
1: I'm morning news anchor Cisco Cotto. As candidates hit the campaign trail, WBBM reporters will be there inside union halls, school auditoriums, and debate stages. We'll bring you the energy of campaign season, the rallies, the policy debates, and the unexpected moments that define every election. We'll separate fact from fiction and help you understand how national issues are playing out right here at home.
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7: Traffic and weather together on the 8th. I'm Abby Ryan with a look at your overnight road work. Westbound I-80, US 30 to Briggs, left lane scheduled to close until 5 a.m. Eastbound I-80 at Hobalt, right lane blocked. Richards to before US 30, the right lane also blocked. Expect ramp closures in the work zone too. I-90, the Jane Addams Tollway westbound before Elmhurst Road. Three left blocked until 4 a.m. with the two left lanes blocked until 6 a.m. Eastbound I-90 past Lee to the Tri-State. It's the two left lanes until 4 a.m. Tri-State Tollway both ways. Expect delays and ongoing work in various lanes between I-90 or Jane Addams Tollway over 295th Street. Inbound Bishop Ford, Dalton Avenue to Bobie and Woods, left lane till 5. WBBM AccuWeather forecast overnight, partly cloudy, low 73 later today, cloudy, humid, a few showers and a thunderstorm from late morning on, high 83. Get traffic and weather together, News Radio 105.9 WBBM.
2: It's 50 minutes past the hour. Shedd Aquarium is coming to the rescue of some whales in need.
8: About 30 beluga whales currently call a marine park in Ontario, Canada, home. A park that has been cited by government officials for a lack of proper care. The whales must now relocate or face being euthanized.
9: Shedd is one of a handful of institutions currently existing that has the available space, expertise, and resources to care for belugas.
8: Dr. Carissa Tang is vice president of animal health at the aquarium.
9: There is an urgent, timely need to find new homes for them, and we are here to help.
8: Shedd will rehome 10 of the beluga whales in its 3-million-gallon Abbott Oceanarium.
9: An international rescue at this scale has never been done before, and it's incredibly complex. Experts from around the globe have been working tirelessly on everything from supplies to cargo planes to make this rescue possible.
8: That rescue is expected to begin in the coming weeks, though experts say given its complexity, timelines aren't likely to change. Andy Day, News Radio, 105.9 WBBM.
2: If you've been hoping for a taller and faster water roller coaster, Santa Claus, Indiana is ready to deliver.
10: The Holiday World and Splash and Safari in Santa Claus, Indiana says they're building the fastest and tallest water roller coaster in the United States. It's called Cannonball. Officials say it'll climb 90 feet into the sky and rocket through more than 1,000 feet of track before splashing down. It's expected to reach top speeds of 45 miles an hour with a drop of 75 feet. The ride is set to open in May of next year. Judson Richards, News Radio 105.9 WBBM.
2: Coming up on Bloomberg Business, why costs to fly are so high. It's 51 minutes past the hour.
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13: Here's why airfares are so high. Monthly spending by U.S. airlines on jet fuel in May up 84% from the same month a year ago, topping $6 billion for a second month in a row. That's because of the war against Iran. Meantime, today, with tensions between the U.S. and Iran ramping up, President Trump saying the ceasefire agreement is over, oil shot higher, stocks ended mostly lower. The Dow tumbling 577 points, a 1% decline. After being lower for most of the session, the Nasdaq managed to end 52 points higher. The S&P lost 21, and oil up about 5% to around $74 a barrel. And more trouble for Microsoft's struggling Xbox unit. It's canceling a number of new game projects at its Obsidian Entertainment unit. Instead, those staffers will work on a spin-off game in the popular Fallout franchise. This report is sponsored by Vanguard Investor Choice, a proxy voting program for eligible Vanguard index funds. With business at 23 and 53 from the Bloomberg Newsroom, Tom Busby, News Radio 105.9 WBBM.
2: Coming up, the latest in traffic and weather and WBBM headlines. It's 54 minutes past the hour.
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9: 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Traffic and weather together on the 8th. 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
13: Traffic and weather together on the 8th. I'm Neil Fiorito with a look at overnight construction on the tri-state. Really on both sides, expect delays, ongoing construction in various lanes, roughly between the Jane Addams Tollway and 95th Street. Expect delays on the Jane Addams Tollway westbound before Elmhurst Road, working up to three left lanes. Eastbound Jane Addams passing Lee, scheduled construction near the tri-state in up to two left lanes. Work in the southwest suburbs on I-80 westbound, US 30 to Briggs in the left lane. Eastbound at Hobart, work in the right lane, and Richards to before US 30, work planned in the right lane. Up on Edens at 2E, work in the 2 right. Eisenhower inbound at the Tri-State, work in the 2 right lanes. On the Stevenson outbound, right around Pulaski, work scheduled in the 2 left. The AccuWeather forecast overnight, partly cloudy, warm, low 72. Thursday, a shower and a thunderstorm, high 83. Get traffic and weather together on the 8th. 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
15: From ABC News, I'm Dave Packer. Maine Democratic Senate candidate

0: Graham Plattner, who denies allegations of sexual assault, now says he's getting out of the running ahead of Monday's deadline to take his name off of the ballot.
1: In an 11-minute online video announcing he's suspending his campaign, the embattled candidate again denies the allegations against him.
2: The things that have been claimed did not happen.
1: But Graham Plattner says the Democratic Party establishment has already moved past him.
2: The bigger donor networks, they have all committed to spending no money in this race if I'm in it.
1: Now, Plattner insists as the party moves forward, his movement should lead the way. Maine's Democratic Party intends to hold a convention to choose a new nominee to take on Republican incumbent Susan Collins. Stephen Portnoy, ABC News, Washington.
0: President Trump says a memorandum of understanding between Iran and the U.S. is over. This is the U.S. launched a second day of heavy strikes on Iran after ships were targeted in the Strait of Hormuz.
3: We attacked Cargo Island last night. We knocked out a piece. I said, don't touch the oil, because maybe we'll take over Cargo Island. You know, we may take over Cargo Island. There's not a thing they can do about it.
0: The president returning to the U.S. after 2 days of meetings at the NATO summit in Turkey, speaking aboard the new Air Force One plane gifted from Qatar. President Trump insisted there's no security issue with the jet, that despite the fact that he flew the old Air Force One from Turkey to the U.K.
4: Were you aware of any credible threat by Iran against Air Force One?
5: Well, I have a threat all the time. I'm number one on their list before you. But if I go, you go.
0: And we're now hearing from sources that the Secret Service urged the plane swap out of an abundance of caution amid the escalation with Iran.
6: ISIS never welcome here!
0: A protest march and rally in Houston Wednesday night over the ICE shooting death of an undocumented man Tuesday. They accused Lorenzo Saldago Araujo of attempting to evade arrest and ramming his car into an ICE vehicle. Araujo was shot and died on his way to the hospital. You're listening to ABC News.
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0: A federal judge fined former Wisconsin Judge Hannah Dugan $5,000 and cited her, but spared the 67-year-old prison time for helping a Mexican defendant evade ICE agents. Dugan's lawyer, Jason Luzak, called it the right sentence, but says they'll still appeal.
9: The collateral consequences to her were great, and we appreciate that the judge took that into consideration whenever he sentenced her to a fine only in this case.
0: Dugan resigned the Milwaukee County Circuit judgeship that she held for 9 years in January. A Texas kid struck by lightning inside of his own home.
10: It's always been kind of understood that if you're inside of your home, you're safe from lightning because a home is grounded. But an investigation is underway after a child was injured in his family's home in Harris County, Texas. The home, deputies say, was hit by lightning and an electrical current went surging through the home's wiring and electrocuted the homeowner's son, who was using a computer inside the home. They say the child was evaluated by EMS. His condition is not known. Alex Stone, ABC News.
0: A 3-judge panel has denied a request from the Kennedy Center's board to restore President Trump's name to the institution while they appeal an earlier ruling that found the name change illegal. Meta says it will invest more than $9 billion to build its first artificial intelligence data center in Canada, its largest outside the U.S. It will be powered by a natural gas-fired plant being developed by a consortium. Dave Packer, ABC News.
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12: It's 5 minutes past the hour. Hello, I'm Roger Plummer. Thank you very much for listening. AccuWeather says for Thursday, more clouds than sun. Humid with a couple of showers and a heavier thunderstorm, mainly in the afternoon and evening, a high of 83. Late Thursday night, mostly cloudy skies, a low of 67. We'll check the AccuWeather 5-day forecast in 10 minutes. But first, our top local story on News Radio WBBM. A homicide investigation is underway following a fatal shooting on the south side on Wednesday evening. It happened just before 7:30 p.m. in the Woodlawn neighborhood. Chicago police say a 34-year-old man was standing near 67th and Cottage Grove when two cars approached him. A number of people got out and opened fire, shooting the man in his chest and shoulder. The 34-year-old was quickly taken to a nearby hospital where he later died. Police say no one is in custody and an investigation is underway. Chicago public school leaders are working publicly and behind the scenes to free up more state money for public education in the state. WBBM political editor Jeff Buchholz reports from City Hall.
13: First, the public part. Several board members joined union advocates and Deputy Mayor for Education Kahari Humphreys outside CPS headquarters to call on Governor Pritzker to bring lawmakers back in special session this summer to approve new funding for public education.
14: Hope is not a plan.
13: Board member G2 Brown says the legislature should focus on a mega deal for Illinois kids instead of a mega project deal for the Chicago Bears.
15: The state of Illinois has some get right to do with Chicago and with Illinois' children.
13: But in that moment, school superintendent and CEO Dr. Macklin King was meeting with state lawmakers behind the scenes to talk about increased funding. The district is not commenting on that meeting. And despite talk of unity among board members, more than three quarters of the board did not join the press conference. Brown shrugged it off.
15: Democracy is not supposed to be clean, man. It's messy.
13: We're at City Hall. Jeff Buchholz, News Radio 105.9, WBBM.
12: State Representative Carol Ammons from Urbana has been charged with fraud for allegedly using her public office to enrich her family.
16: A grand jury indicted Representative Ammons on charges of wire fraud and obstruction of justice in schemes that allegedly ran between 2017 and 2025, worth more than $100,000 to her and her daughter Tatiana. Federal law enforcement says one involved using campaign funds to pay them and then falsifying state finance records to hide that. Another involved helping groups get government grants that paid her daughter and others, who she then allegedly ordered to give her kickbacks. Ammons and her husband, who's the Champaign County clerk, also face charges of conspiracy to obstruct justice. Nancy Hardy, News Radio 105.9 WBBM.
12: A death investigation is underway after Chicago police say they found a man unresponsive in North Lawndale on Tuesday. This comes after officers responded to a call in the 1200 block of South Keeler Avenue just after 8:30 at night. There, officers found a 55-year-old man who two witnesses say had been beaten to death by two unknown people. Chicago police say those suspects fled west. No one is in custody. It's 8 minutes past the hour.
17: Traffic and weather together on the 8th. I'm Abby Ryan with a look at your overnight road work. Eden's outbound, Peterson to Toohey. You've got two right lanes scheduled to be closed until 5 a.m. Inbound Eisenhower, I-290 from St. Charles to 294. It's the two right block till 5 with the exit ramp to southbound 294 closed. A detour will be posted. Stevenson outbound, Kedzie to Pulaski to left until 5 a.m. I-55 Will County on the southbound side. It's Route 59 to I-80, two right blocked until 6 a.m. I-57 inbound, 111 to Halstead, right lane till 5. And the Bishop Ford inbound, Dalton Avenue to Bobie and Woods, the left lane block till 5 a.m. Past the Bishop Ford on 394 southbound Glenwood Dyer Road to US 30. You've got that left lane blocked until 5 a.m., so only the right lane available to you. WBBM AccuWeather forecast overnight, partly cloudy, low 73. Later today, humid, few showers, and a thunderstorm, high 83. You get traffic and weather together. 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
12: It's 11 minutes past the hour. Did you feel it? There was a 2.9 magnitude earthquake recorded in Lake Michigan on Wednesday. It happened just after 2:30 in the afternoon, about 13.8 miles northeast of Evanston. United States Geological Survey officials say the quake occurred roughly 3.1 miles deep in the lake, so you might have only felt a very small tremor. A new report outlines progress the city of Chicago is making on expanding audible crosswalk signals for visually impaired residents citywide.
24: The annual report finds Chicago exceeded its first-year goal for installing accessible pedestrian signals, or APS, by adding the equipment to 78 intersections. Here's attorney Rachel Weisberg with Disability Rights Advocates.
25: For the first year, the city had to install 70 intersections with APS, and they exceeded that number.
24: The Independent Monitor's report says more work remains.
25: Every single one of those intersections had an area that was not compliant with the technical APS requirements.
24: Chicago stays under court oversight for the next decade, with the Department of Transportation planning more than 100 additional accessible signals over the next year. Mallory Vorbroker, News Radio 105.9 WBBM.
12: A man is fighting for his life following a shooting on the west side on the city Wednesday night. Chicago police say it happened around 7:15 p.m. when a 38-year-old man was sitting inside a car near St. Louis and Van Buren. While in the car, that man sustained a gunshot wound to the right arm. The victim took himself to a nearby hospital where he remains in serious condition. Area 4 detectives are investigating. Coming up, the latest in traffic and weather. It's 13 minutes past the hour.
26: Tom.
12: It's 15 minutes past the hour. 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Here's meteorologist LaTroy Thornton.
27: The humidity builds a bit more overnight with more clouds as well. It also stays quite warm with a low only dropping to 72, setting up only limited sun on Thursday. Looks like another humid day with a couple of showers around. Even a heavier thunderstorm developing through the day with a high of 83. Then once that thunderstorm risk ends during the early hours of Thursday night, we'll have just clouds lingering with a low of 67, followed by yet another humid day on Friday with sun at times. There may even be a thunderstorm around for spots to the south of Chicago and into northwest Indiana with a high of 81, followed by a dry day on Saturday to kick off the weekend, less humid as well with a partly sunny sky and a high of 84, then an even warmer day on Sunday with more sunshine and a high of 86, although the lakefront stays closer to 80. I'm AccuWeather meteorologist LaTroy Thornton.
12: It's 16 minutes past the hour. 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In Baltimore, the Cubs beat the Orioles 9-7, and at Rate Field, the White Sox lose to the Red Sox 5-0. 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
1: It has been 11 years since the Blackhawks lifted the Stanley Cup. In the last decade, they've been to the playoffs just once. This franchise is hoping for success once again. This led by Connor Bedard. And for his part, Bedard

0: want Chicago playing postseason hockey.
1: You know, this kind of has to be the last year of not playing till the end of the year, playing for something in the playoff, you know, standings. And, you know, that's on us as individuals.
0: But the Blackhawks will have to start up this new season without Bedard. He underwent surgery to repair a left shoulder injury. The team says it will be at least 4 months for his recovery. The NHL will later reveal its full schedule this month. In the World Cup, the field is down to 8. Quarterfinals start up Thursday as France and Morocco square off. Spain and Belgium will battle on Friday. The pair games Saturday feature Norway and England, then Argentina and Switzerland. In baseball, the great Justin Verlander will be an All-Star for the 10th and final time in his illustrious career. He was selected to the Midsummer Classic by Commissioner Rob Manfred. This announcement comes as Verlander himself revealed he will retire after this season. Verlander is 43 years old. He's a 3-time Cy Young winner and 8th on baseball's all-time strikeouts list. And sad news to share is former Major League pitcher and pitching coach Phil Ragan has died at the age of 89. He pitched on both sides of town, working 5 seasons with the Cubs and later closing out his career with the White Sox in 1972. Ragan then returned to the Cubs as their pitching coach in 1997, his first of 2 years on the job. With sports at 16:46, I'm Chris Emma, 104.3 The Score for News Radio, 105.9 WBBM.
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6: 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Traffic and weather together on the 8s. 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WBBM Chicago.
7: Traffic and weather together on the 8s. I'm Neil Fiorito. Here is a look at overnight construction. Starting on the Edens outbound, expect delays. Peterson to Toohey, work planned in the two right lanes. Scheduled construction on the Eisenhower inbound from St. Charles Road to the Tri-State in the two right lanes. Also planned work on the Stevenson outbound, Kedzie to Pulaski in the two left lanes. Work on 55 in Will County to watch for if you're driving southbound. Route 59 down to I-80, scheduled work in the two right lanes until 6 a.m. We're also looking at construction on the inbound side of I-57 from 111 to Halstead in the right lane. On the Bishop Ford Freeway coming inbound from Dalton to Bobian Woods, work in the left lane. Past the Ford on 394 South at US 30, work in the left lane. The AccuWeather forecast overnight, partly cloudy and warm, low 72. Thursday, a shower and a thunderstorm, high 83. Get traffic and weather together on News Radio 105.9 WBBM.
2: It's 20 minutes past the hour. Our top story this hour, a major shakeup in the Senate race in Maine as Democratic nominee Graham Plattner has suspended his campaign amid allegations of sexual assault. We'll have much more on this story coming up at 31 minutes past the hour.
8: Wondering whether or not now is the right time to downsize? I'm Carrie Little with the Real Estate Minute. While moving from your home can carry an emotional weight, there are some indicators you can decide if now is the right time. Signs it's time to downsize include large areas of your house going unused, having housing costs that are eating into your fixed income, or a change to your physical health that requires different accommodations. You may also be spending more time on maintenance and lawn care, taking away from living the life you want. Moving from a long-time home can feel daunting, but today, there are so many wonderful options for downsizing that come with more financial and personal freedom. A realtor who is a senior real estate specialist can help you weigh your options and make the decisions that are right for you. 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
13: Here's why airfares are so high. Monthly spending by U.S. airlines on jet fuel in May up 84% from the same month a year ago, topping $6 billion for a second month in a row. That's because of the war against Iran. Meantime, today, with tensions between the U.S. and Iran ramping up, President Trump saying the ceasefire agreement is over, oil shot higher, stocks ended mostly lower. The Dow tumbling 577 points, a 1% decline. After being lower for most of the session, the Nasdaq managed to end 52 points higher. The S&P lost 21, and oil up about 5% to around 74 bucks a barrel. And more trouble for Microsoft's struggling Xbox unit. It's canceling a number of new game projects at its Obsidian Entertainment unit. Instead, those staffers will work on a spin-off game in the popular Fallout franchise. This report is sponsored by Vanguard Investor Choice, a proxy voting program for eligible Vanguard index funds. With business at 23 and 53 from the Bloomberg Newsroom, Tom Busby, News Radio 105.9 WBBM.
2: Coming up, the latest conditions on the roads and AccuWeather. It's 24 minutes past the hour.
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14: AccuWeather forecast for the rest of today. Drenching thunderstorms that can produce damaging winds and cause flash flooding.
21: When you're on the go, in the city, or just planning out your day, you need a weather forecast you can rely on. At WBBM News Radio, we understand how quickly things can change in Chicago. Bright and sunny one minute, storm clouds rolling in the next. That's why we bring you traffic and weather together on the 8s every 10 minutes, every day, no matter what. It's not just a forecast. It's a plan for your day.

0: to severe thunderstorms moving through the area. Possibility of tornadoes as
1: rain
0: well.
1: And some thunder with some severe weather possible.
2: Stay weather aware. We are expecting thunderstorms to rapidly develop. These storms could be
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4: Know what to plan for the rest of the day, what you can and can't do.
5: 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Is it going to rain? Is it going to snow?
6: Yeah, every morning, it's traffic and weather on the 8th, WBBM.
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8: 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And when it comes to traffic, we know every minute matters.
9: How are the roads, Neil?
10: 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We'll start with the Eden, just getting to the junction. 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
16: Traffic and weather together on the 8th. I'm Abby Ryan with a look at your overnight road work. I-57 inbound 111 to Halstead. The right lane scheduled to close until 5 a.m. Inbound Bishop Ford, Dalton Avenue to Bobie and Woods. The left lane blocked. Then past the Bishop Ford, southbound 394, Glenwood Dyer Road to U.S. 30. Left lane blocked until 5 a.m. So only the right lane gets through. Tri-State Tollway, both sides expect delays with ongoing work in various lanes between I-90, the Jane Addams Tollway, and 95th Street. Jane Addams Tollway westbound before Elmhurst Road. It's 3 left until 4 with 2 left until 6. The eastbound side of I-90 past Lee to the Tri-State, 2 left lanes scheduled to close till 4 a.m. WBBM AccuWeather forecast overnight, partly cloudy, low 73. Later today, cloudy, humid, few showers and a thunderstorm late morning on I-83. You get traffic and weather together. 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
17: It's 30 minutes past the hour. Hello, I'm Roger Plummer. Thank you very much for tuning in. These are the top stories on News Radio WBBM. The Democratic Party will have to find a new nominee for Maine Senate after Graham Plattner suspends his campaign. Following Iranian strikes on boats traveling through the Strait of Hormuz, the U.S. has launched retaliatory attacks. The trial continues for the man accused of fatally shooting Charlie Kirk. Plus, Mayor Brandon Johnson has revealed his pick for Chicago's top doc. WBBM Sports, the Cubs outslugged the Orioles 9-4. 9-7 in Baltimore. And the White Sox are beat by the Red Sox 5-0 at Wright Field. WBBM Business, the Dow Jones drops 577 points. The S&P 500 finishes down 21 points, but the NASDAQ finishes up 52 points. AccuWeather says, for Thursday, more clouds than sunshine, humid with a couple of showers, and a heavier thunderstorm, mainly in the afternoon and evening, a high of 83, then late Thursday night, mostly cloudy with a low of 67. It's 31 minutes past the hour. Maine Democratic Senate candidate Graham Plattner, who denies allegations of sexual assault, now says he's getting out of the running ahead of Monday's deadline to take his name off the ballot.
9: As he announced his intent to depart from the race, the embattled candidate insisted the allegations against him aren't true.
13: This is all false.
9: In an 11-minute online video, Graham Plattner defiantly said the decision to suspend his campaign was effectively made for him by the party establishment.
13: It is a system that is built structurally to make sure that movements like ours cannot flourish.
9: Maine's Democratic Party will now hold a convention to choose a new candidate to take on incumbent Republican Senator Susan Collins. Stephen Portnoy, ABC News, Washington.
17: An official telling ABC News that the operations are bigger in scope, meant to degrade Iran's ability to threaten ships in the Strait of Hormuz. Iran's saying it has targeted U.S. military installations in Bahrain and Kuwait and promising more retaliation. Oil prices already are surging, with gas prices set to go up again. Here's ABC News senior political correspondent Rachel Scott.
18: The president asks, are we about to see full-blown war again?
19: No, I don't think it's going to start again. I think it's going to go very quickly. They hit a couple of ships. And so we hit them much harder. When they hit, we hit, you know?
17: The United States says their strikes are in retaliation for Iranian strikes earlier in the week. The week-long preliminary hearing for Tyler Robinson, the man accused of murdering conservative influencer Charlie Kirk last September, continues. However, plans to play a video in court on Wednesday hit a roadblock with hours of debate about whether the video should be played in open court.
20: For hours on Wednesday, attorneys and the court debated showing a video that allegedly includes Tyler Robinson's former roommate and romantic partner talking about Robinson confessing to killing Charlie Kirk. Robinson's defense attorneys argued letting the public hear a so-called confession would influence a future jury pool and would violate Robinson's right to a fair trial. Judge Tony Graff ruling to not influence an eventual jury, chunks of the video shown in open court must be edited out. The edited video will be played first thing Thursday morning. Alex Stone, ABC News.
17: Chicago Mayor Brandon Johnson is going outside city government for his next public health commissioner. WBBM political editor Jeff Buckles reports from City Hall.
21: Dr. Garth Walker is a Chicago native, a graduate of the UIC College of Medicine, and the chief medical officer for Rush Health. Before joining Rush, he was deputy director of the State Department of Public Health during the COVID-19 pandemic. The mayor's office released a statement that in part says Dr. Walsh has, this is a quote, dedicated his career to ensuring every Chicagoan has the opportunity to live a healthy life, regardless of the neighborhood they call home. He's on track to succeed Dr. Olusimbo Ige, who left the agency back in March after reports suggested the city was forced to give up millions of dollars in expiring federal public health grants. Chicago aldermen must vote to confirm Dr. Walker's appointment. We're at City Hall. Jeff Buckles, News Radio 105.9 WBBM.
17: A South Holland man is charged in connection to a homicide in Mundelein.
22: The Lake County Sheriff's Office says 21-year-old DeAndre Harris is charged with two counts of first-degree murder and aggravated battery with a firearm. We're told the shooting took place just before noon inside an apartment on the 500 block of Deep Woods Drive on Tuesday. Harris was allegedly visiting his 19-year-old girlfriend who lives at the home when he got into an argument with the 48-year-old man who also lives in the residence. Lake County sheriffs say Harris pulled out a semi-automatic weapon and fired shots, killing the 48-year-old man while also injuring his 47-year-old girlfriend. Illinois State Police arrested Harris near the Indiana border during a traffic stop. Lake County State's attorneys want Harris to be held in custody while awaiting trial. Glenn Marshall, News Radio 105.9 WBBM.
17: Coming up, the latest in traffic and weather, and then Stardate. It's 35 minutes past the hour.
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27: 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We have dietitians on staff and benefits access, so helping people sign up for SNAP, RTA rides, and Medicaid.
28: And here we are on a Saturday, and you're very busy.
27: Very busy. We have seen record numbers. Last Saturday, we served 422 households, which is about 1,200 individuals, and it's the most we've ever served in our entire history. A real feeling of scarcity right now, and we're just trying to make sure we have enough so that we can serve the people that are coming.
25: That's what we call a WBBM News Radio difference maker. Stories of people stepping up and making a real impact. And in neighborhoods across Chicago, the places that bring us together have stories too. Made in Chicago is about the small businesses and the local dreams that shape the streets we live on, providing opportunities and helping our communities grow.
29: It's canning day at Aris Cider House Brewery and Restaurant in Old Irving Park.
30: We have a blush cider, which is our two different types of cherry cider.
29: Aris co-owner Michelle Foyk says everything from canning to keg filling to cider processing is done in-house. And after 3 years of work, Aris opened for business in 2018, becoming the first woman-owned brewery in Illinois. Foyk says they take a culinary approach to cider while still making them easy to drink.
30: One of the things that we like to do is show people that it's an introductory cider. We always want to be able to say, hey, you know those Granny Smith apples that you eat at home? Well, this actually tastes like a Granny Smith apple.
25: These are the voices behind the stories, not just what's happening, but who it's happening to. 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
20: Traffic and weather together on the 8th. I'm Neil Fiorito, and here is a look at overnight construction. The Eden's going outbound. Expect delays. Peterson to Toohey. Work scheduled in the two right lanes. Work planned on the Eisenhower inbound between St. Charles Road and the Tri-State in the two right lanes. Also planned work on the Stevenson outbound between Kedzie and Pulaski in the two left. In Will County, expect traffic on I-55 southbound, Route 59 to I-80 work in the two right lanes. Work scheduled on I-57 inbound at Halstead in the right lane. Bishop Ford inbound from Dalton Avenue to Bobian Woods work in the left. Then pass to Bishop Ford on southbound 394, work at US 30 in the left lane. Get traffic and weather together on the 8th, News Radio 105.9 WBBM.
31: WBBM AccuWeather. The overnight brings in more clouds and a little bit more humidity. It also stays rather warm through the night with a low of 72, followed by clouds much of the time on Thursday. It's a humid day in store with a couple of showers around, even a drenching thunderstorm with a high of 83. Any early lingering thunderstorm on Thursday night gives way to just clouds, though, with a low of 67. I'm AccuWeather meteorologist LaTroy Thornton.
17: It's 40 minutes past the hour. Here's Stardate.
32: When we gaze into the night sky, it's like looking at a projection on a giant dome. We see two-dimensional pictures with no perception of depth. Even astronomers can have a hard time plotting that third dimension, and that can skew their understanding of how stars work. Consider the coat hanger, a pattern of 10 stars that really does resemble a coat hanger. It's in the constellation Vulpecula, the Fox. For decades, astronomers thought those stars formed a cluster. A cluster's stars are all the same age and the same distance, and they formed from the same ingredients. But some of the stars in a cluster are small and light, while others are big and heavy. Seeing how the different weight classes have evolved helps astronomers understand how all stars age. But a study in 1970 found that only a few of the coat hanger stars were related. And a later study, which used a satellite to plot the distances to stars, found that none of them are related. They just happen to line up in the same direction. So plotting the third dimension robbed the coat hanger of some of its scientific value, but none of its beauty. The coat hanger is a great target for binoculars. Sweep them from the bright star Altair, which is low in the east at nightfall, toward even brighter Vega, far to its upper left. The coat hanger is about a third of the way along that line, a beautiful grouping that's not really a group at all. Today's program was made possible by Mercer Caverns in Calaveras County in California's historic gold country. More information at mercercaverns.net. For the McDonald Observatory, I'm Billy Henry.
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17: A 50-year-old prank has now been discovered. It goes all the way back to 1973, when a young Lori Blair Brown came up with the idea of putting a letter in a bottle asking for help, saying, quote, "A band of ruthless sponge fishermen is forcing me to die for them in shark-infested waters." The letter was posted online, and her sister discovered the note and attributed it to her sister, who passed away in 2017. It's 46 minutes past the hour. Time for WBBM Sports. In Baltimore, the Cubs slug 5 home runs to beat the Orioles 9-7. At Wrigley Field, the White Sox don't slug at all. They lose to the Red Sox 5-0. 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
7: Snow fell along the lakefront as the Bears' season came to an end on a frigid winter night. They will soon reconvene in the heat of summer from Hallis Hall. It's just 3 weeks until training camp begins in Lake Forest. Year two for Ben Johnson brings great expectations. The Bears hold the division crown and hope to not give it back. Caleb Williams faces considerable pressure to elevate his game even more in his third season. And a team that proved victorious amid challenges so often last season must rise even higher. For Williams, these are all goals to embrace.
8: That's always, you know, my goal. It's something that we've talked about in the past and things like that, but that's always the goal for me is year in and year out to be able to get to that end. I don't ever go into a season, no matter the team or it's happened before to me or anything like that. Every year for me is championship, and so nothing else needs to be said from there.
7: The Bears will kick off the preseason in August. The team will also hold joint practices with the Bengals and Titans, each of those coming on the road. In the NHL, the Blackhawks announced Connor Bedard underwent surgery to repair his left shoulder. He suffered an injury last week while training back home in Vancouver. The recovery is expected to last at least 4 months. The NHL's new 84-game schedule begins in September. And the WNBA will hold part of its All-Star Weekend later this month at the new Obama Presidential Center. The league will conduct practices and media day on the 60,000-square-foot court as part of the new facility in Jackson Park. The WNBA will hold its All-Star game on Saturday, July 25th at the United Center. With sports at 16:46, I'm Chris Emma of 104.3 The Score for News Radio 105.9 WBBM.
17: It's coming up on 48 minutes past the hour with traffic and weather together on the 8s.
3: I'm WBBM News Radio political editor Jeff Buckles. The Chicago area is heading into one of the most important election years in recent memory, and WBBM News Radio will be all over the action, from the race for governor to pivotal contests for Congress, local offices, key referendums that will shape the future of our state. Our newsroom will deliver comprehensive coverage every step of the way. You'll hear the voices of candidates and voters from every corner of our region and the state, from downtown Chicago to the suburbs, from Rockford to Carbondale. We will take you beyond campaign speeches to explain what's really at stake.
9: I'm morning news anchor Cisco Cotto. As candidates hit the campaign trail, WBBM reporters will be there inside union halls, school auditoriums, and debate stages. We'll bring you the energy of campaign season, the rallies, the policy debates, and the unexpected moments that define every election. We'll separate fact from fiction and help you understand how national issues are playing out right here at home.
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16: Traffic and weather together on the 8th. I'm Abby Ryan with a look at your overnight road work. Westbound I-80, US 30 to Briggs, left lane scheduled to close until 5 a.m. Eastbound I-80 at Hobalt, right lane blocked. Richards to before US 30, the right lane also blocked. Expect ramp closures in the work zone too. I-90, the Jane Addams Tollway westbound before Elmhurst Road, three left blocked until 4 a.m. with the two left lanes blocked until 6 a.m. Eastbound I-90 past Lee to the Tri-State, it's the two left lanes until 4 a.m. Tri-State Tollway both ways. Expect delays and ongoing work in various lanes between I-90 or Jane Addams Tollway over 295th Street. Inbound Bishop Ford, Dalton Avenue to Bobie and Woods, left lane till 5. WBBM AccuWeather forecast overnight. Partly cloudy, low 73 later today. Cloudy, humid, a few showers and a thunderstorm from late morning on, high 83. Get traffic and weather together. 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
17: It's 50 minutes past the hour. A new study from Northwestern Medicine finds that patients with lung cancer could benefit from lung transplants.
18: The study challenges one of the longest-standing assumptions in transplant medicine and thoracic oncology, that patients with active lung cancer should not receive a lung transplant. Northwestern Medicine thoracic surgeon and co-author of the study, Dr. Ankit Bharat, says the study compared lung cancer patients who were able to receive a lung transplant to patients who were not able to.
19: What we found was that
0: transplant is clearly beneficial in an incredibly significant manner. At 1 year mark, the survival in patients who had the lung transplant was 100% compared to less than 40% in patients who didn't get the transplant.
18: He says he hopes lung transplants can be more readily available and accessible to patients in the future.
0: I think many more patients will benefit, and we can help many more. And I hope that our peers then look at this and think about

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2: 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It's 51 minutes past.
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2: It's 53 minutes past the hour from Bloomberg Business. 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
7: In minutes from the Federal Reserve's June policy meeting released today, several of the central bank officials said there was a case for raising interest rates to try to drive inflation lower. But with worries about the U.S. labor market easing up, the Fed left those rates unchanged. With a flare-up in hostilities between the U.S. and Iran overnight, President Trump indicating more strikes possible tonight. Oil prices rallied today while Wall Street ended mostly lower. At the close, the Dow was down 577 points. That's a 1% drop. The Nasdaq up 52. The S&P lost 21 in oil, about 5% higher, around $74 a barrel. And the Las Vegas Jacks, that's the name of an investment group looking to acquire the expansion NBA franchise earmarked for Sin City. Well, it says it has already secured $8 billion in funding to land that team. This report is sponsored by Vanguard Investor Choice, a proxy voting program for eligible Vanguard Index funds. With business at 23 and 53 from the Bloomberg Newsroom, Tom Busby, News Radio 105.9 WBBM.
2: The Chicago Public Library Foundation has named a new president and CEO.
8: Eva Giglio is replacing Brenda Langstrap Bowie, who died unexpectedly in her Chicago home in January at the age of 52. Formerly the executive director of the CME Group Foundation, in a press release, the Chicago Public Library Foundation says Giglio brings 17 years of experience. She officially starts in August as president and CEO. Giglio was a middle school and high school teacher at Kenwood Academy and also served as a deputy chief of staff for Chicago Public Schools. Mallory Vorbroker, News Radio 105.9 WBBM.
2: Coming up, the latest in traffic, weather, and WBBM headlines. It's 55 minutes past the hour.
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13: I'm WBBM News Radio political editor Jeff Buckles. Chicago and Illinois are heading into a pivotal midterm election with decisions that will shape everything from public safety and transit funding to taxes, schools, and the future of downtown. And WBBM News Radio will be everywhere the story unfolds. You'll hear directly from the candidates, the power brokers, and the people most affected, from the neighborhoods of Chicago to the suburbs and across the state. We go beyond the headlines to break down what's really at stake and what it means for you.
14: JBBM Pritzker.
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6: Traffic and weather together on the 8th. I'm Neil Fiorito with a look at overnight construction on the tri-state. Really on both sides, expect delays, ongoing construction in various lanes, roughly between the Jane Addams Tollway and 95th Street. Expect delays on the Jane Addams Tollway westbound before Elmhurst Road, working up to three left lanes. Eastbound Jane Addams passing Lee, scheduled construction near the tri-state in up to two left lanes. Work in the southwest suburbs on I-80 westbound, US 30 to Briggs in the left lane. Eastbound at Hobart, work in the right lane, and Richards to before US 30, work planned in the right lane. Up on Edens at 2E, work in the 2 right. Eisenhower inbound at the Tri-State, work in the 2 right lanes. On the Stevenson outbound, right around Pulaski, work scheduled in the 2 left. The AccuWeather forecast overnight, partly cloudy, warm, low 72. Thursday, a shower and a thunderstorm, high 83. Get traffic and weather together on the 8th. 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
2: 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Traffic and weather together on the 8s. 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
8: From ABC News, I'm Sherry Preston. Another night of U.S. attacks on Iran after President Trump declared the ceasefire over. Details from ABC's Jacqueline Lee.
9: New U.S. strikes hitting Iran, the second in 24 hours, according to a U.S. official, adding the U.S. targeting coastal radar sites and anti-ship missile locations after President Trump declared the ceasefire over. Posting on Truth Social, this is in retribution for yesterday's bombing of ships by Iran. If it happens again, it will get much worse.
8: Tehran firing back, targeting Kuwait, Qatar, and Bahrain, home to the U.S. Navy's 5th Fleet headquarters. Iran's health ministry reporting at least 14 people were killed in the new attacks. President Trump back in Washington after the NATO summit in Turkey, but he's flying out of that country in the old Air Force One.

0: leaving behind the brand new jet that Qatar gave him. Here's ABC's Karen Hua.
1: The new plane, donated by Qatar, reportedly does not have the same defensive capabilities. Trump denied security concerns were behind the switch.
2: So you're saying there wasn't a security concern?
3: No. Why would there?
1: But passengers on the plane were told to keep their window shades down during the flight. The Qatari jet was flown separately to a base in the UK, where the president boarded it for the rest of the flight home.
0: Maine Democrat Graham Platner now suspending his campaign for Senate.
4: We believe that for the movement to continue, it can't be made.
0: Platner denying a former girlfriend's accusations of sex assault, but facing pressure to drop out of the closely watched race. Democrats are trying to unseat Republican Senator Susan Collins as a part of their effort to take back control of the Senate. In Houston, calls for an independent investigation into the fatal ICE shooting of a Mexican husband and father. Mexico also demanding a full investigation. ICE says he was undocumented and tried to ram an officer's vehicle. His family says it didn't happen. This is ABC News.
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0: President Trump says the U.S. will give Ukraine license to produce Patriot missile defense systems. Kyiv has long requested the technology in its ongoing war with Russia. Study of nearly 20,000 NFL players followed for an average of just over 26 years shows although they had lower overall mortality than the general population, they were nearly 4 times more likely to die from things like Parkinson's, dementia, and ALS. Dangerous heat gripping much of the nation once again. ABC's Sam Champion with more on what parts of the country feel the hottest.
7: Extreme heat warnings that are snuggled up against the coast. That's Georgia into the Carolinas. Charleston at 111. And over the next 3 days, it does not get better. Focus down into Florida, then move over to Louisiana as well with those heat index levels near 110.
0: It'll be a while before we know the reason that building in New York City was in danger of collapse. Here's ABC's Aaron Katursky.
8: Crews inside that building were alarmed when they saw beams bending, windows breaking, and concrete starting to crumble. The mayor is promising a full investigation.
9: As soon as we answer the emergency questions around safety in this moment, we are going to be conducting a full investigation as to how we got to this point.
8: Officials say the building is now stable. Evacuated buildings and nearby streets are starting to reopen.
0: The developer tells the New York Times the incident is nothing more than a typical construction mishap. Sherry Preston, ABC News.
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11: It's 5 minutes past the hour. Hello and welcome. I'm Roger Plummer. Thank you for listening. AccuWeather says for Thursday, more clouds than sunshine, humid with a couple of showers and a heavier thunderstorm, mainly in the afternoon and evening, a high of 83. Late Thursday night, mostly cloudy skies, a low of 67. We'll check the AccuWeather 5-day forecast in 10 minutes, but first, our top local story on News Radio, WBBM. A grand jury has approved federal fraud and obstruction charges against State Representative Carol Ammons of Urbana and her husband, the Champaign County Clerk. WBBM's Nancy Hardy has the details.
12: The indictment claims Representative Ammons and her adult daughter received more than $100,000 from her campaign fund or groups with state contracts. The allegations include Ammons falsified state campaign finance records to hide the payments and demanded cash kickbacks from the organizations the Democrat helped secure government funding for that employed Tatiana Ammons in a conflict of interest. Representative Ammons is charged with making a false statement to the FBI, while she and her husband, campaign clerk Aaron Ammons, allegedly conspired to obstruct justice in the investigation. Tatiana, who's a former county board member, already faces COVID benefit fraud charges. Nancy Hardy, News Radio 105.9 WBBM.
11: Leaders in Chicago's public school system are working on two fronts this week to get a boost in education funding from Springfield.
13: This is a demand for the investment of our children.
14: Chicago Deputy Mayor for Education Kahari Humphreys joined members of Chicago's Board of Education ahead of a scheduled board meeting to demand that Governor Pritzker call a special session of the legislature to approve new education funding before classes start next month. Member G2 Brown.
15: Instead of doing a mega deal for the Chicago Bears, and you are talking to a rabid Chicago Bears fan, it is important to do a mega deal for Chicago, for Illinois' children.
14: As Brown and other board members spoke, school's CEO, Dr. Macklin King, met with legislative leaders to talk about education funding. Brown insists his appearance was not intended to undermine the superintendent.
15: It shouldn't even get to this point.
14: The state admits it's about $3 billion short of fully funding Illinois schools based on the funding formula approved back in 2017. We're at City Hall, Jeff Buckles, News Radio 105.9, WBBM.
11: Chicago police are investigating a large teen takeover in the Back of the Yards neighborhood that ended with one person dead. The crowd had gathered near 54th and Peoria Avenue on Tuesday night. 16th Ward Alderman Stephanie Coleman tells Channel 7 that people gathered for a memorial service when an argument broke out and ended with one person shot and killed. Chicago police has since identified the victim as 26-year-old Daryl Hall. While people were seen being taken away in handcuffs, it's unclear if anyone has been charged. November 3rd is more than just election day. It's decision day for your neighborhood. From the people who represent us to the taxes you pay, your vote dictates what comes next. Get the facts and the analysis you need with Election Central on WBBMNewsRadio.com. It's 8 minutes past the hour.
16: Traffic and weather together on the 8th. I'm Abby Ryan with a look at your overnight road work. Eden's outbound, Peterson to Toohey. You've got two right lanes scheduled to be closed until 5 a.m. Inbound Eisenhower, I-290 from St. Charles to 294. It's the two right block till 5 with the exit ramp to southbound 294 closed. A detour will be posted. Stevenson outbound, Kedzie to Pulaski to left until 5 a.m. I-55 Will County on the southbound side. It's Route 59 to I-80, two right blocked until 6 a.m. I-57 inbound, 111 to Halstead, right lane till 5. And the Bishop Ford inbound, Dalton Avenue to Bobie and Woods, the left lane block till 5 a.m. Past the Bishop Ford on 394 southbound Glenwood Dyer Road to US 30. You've got that left lane blocked until 5 a.m., so only the right lane available to you. WBBM AccuWeather forecast overnight, partly cloudy, low 73. Later today, humid, few showers and a thunderstorm, high 83. You get traffic and weather together, News Radio 105.9 WBBM.
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11: It's 11 minutes past the hour. If you felt it, you might be one of the very few people who did. A 2.9 magnitude earthquake was recorded near the Illinois-Wisconsin border on Wednesday. The United States Geological Survey officials said it happened in Lake Michigan around 2:40 p.m. It was roughly 14 miles northeast of Evanston and 114 miles southeast of Madison, Wisconsin. Wednesday's quake may be one of only two reported in Lake Michigan in the last 100 years. The 46th annual Taste of Chicago is officially underway in Grant Park, and this year it features more than 100 new and old faces.
22: We have been here since the first Taste ever, so we are celebrating our 46th birthday.
23: Eli's Cheesecake remains one of the only original vendors still participating at the Taste. Candace Pena with Eli's.
22: I think it just really puts into perspective all like the heart that goes into it and just really shows like how much we care and how much we invest in good ingredients just for our cheesecake.
23: This year, the Taste is featuring some fresher faces too.
24: We try to have about 4,000 empanadas on the daily, all hand rolled. Everything is cooked fresh from the best ingredients that we can use.
23: Eduardo Salamanca is the co-owner of Cafe Tola, which is making its Taste of Chicago debut. Salamanca says having grown up going to the Taste with his parents, being a featured vendor is unbelievable.
24: I grew up selling at the parks, like at the park district. My parents were one of the first concessionaires. To go from that to this, it's just surreal. It's great. It's a dream come true. It's the American dream, you know, the Chicago dream.
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11: 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Here's meteorologist LaTroy Thornton.
26: The humidity builds a bit more overnight with more clouds as well. It also stays quite warm with a low only dropping to 72, setting up only limited sun on Thursday. Looks like another humid day with a couple of showers around. Even a heavier thunderstorm developing through the day with a high of 83. Then once that thunderstorm risk ends during the early hours of Thursday night, we'll have just clouds lingering with a low of 67, followed by yet another humid day on Friday with sun at times. There may even be a thunderstorm around for spots to the south of Chicago and into northwest Indiana with a high of 81, followed by a dry day on Saturday to kick off the weekend, less humid as well with a partly sunny sky and a high of 84, then an even warmer day on Sunday with more sunshine and a high of 86, although the lakefront stays closer to 80. I'm AccuWeather meteorologist LaTroy Thornton.
11: It's 16 minutes past the hour. In local baseball, one team on Thursday goes for a sweep and the other tries not to get swept. The Cubs have won their first two games against the Orioles after beating Baltimore 9-7 on Wednesday. Meanwhile, the White Sox have lost their first two games against the Red Sox after losing 5-0 on Wednesday. 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
0: As the Cubs push for the postseason again in 2026, they're celebrating the World Series triumph of 10 years ago. This is the first major anniversary of that 2016 championship team. A lot has changed since then. Just a few players remain from that squad.

0: The manager, Joe Maddon, has been out of the game for 4 years, and he laments how the joy with which his Cubs played is no longer commonplace in the game of baseball.
1: You can't discourage them from really openly being themselves. And I love quirkiness, and I think you have to be a little bit crazy to be great, and that's a T-shirt that I made. You want that. I mean, I think from what I see, not just with the Cubbies, from a distance in general, it's gotten to the point now where it's players aren't necessarily permitted to have as much fun as we once did. And that's, I'm only talking 10, 15 years ago.
0: That was Maddon visiting with 104.3 The Score on the Spiegel and Holmes Show. The Cubs will celebrate the 10-year anniversary of their World Series title next week at Wrigley Field. That includes the opening of a new commemorative gate outside Gallagher Way along Clark Street. The Blackhawks announced Connor Bedard underwent surgery to repair a left shoulder injury. He will miss at least 4 months as part of that recovery. That means Bedard will not be able to take the ice when the Hawks start up their season in September. And the wedding between Travis Kelce and Taylor Swift drew stars across sports, music, and pop culture to Madison Square Garden in New York City. It was an event that drew many RSVPs to the Yes Box. One who checked no is Charles Barkley, the iconic former basketball star and analyst. Barkley said he does not attend weddings or funerals. He added, quote, "I just want to hang out and play golf." With sports at 16 and 46, I'm Chris Sema of 104.3 The Score for News Radio 105.9 WBBM.
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4: Traffic and weather together on the 8s. I'm Neil Fiorito. Here is a look at overnight construction. Starting on the Edens outbound, expect delays Peterson to Toohey, work planned in the two right lanes. Scheduled construction on the Eisenhower inbound from St. Charles Road to the Tri-State in the two right lanes. Also planned work on the Stevenson outbound, Kedzie to Pulaski in the two left lanes. Work on 55 in Will County to watch for if you're driving southbound. Route 59 down to I-80, scheduled work in the two right lanes until 6 a.m. We're also looking at construction on the inbound side of I-57 from 111 to Halstead in the right lane. On the Bishop Ford Freeway coming inbound from Dalton to Bobian Woods, work in the left lane. Past the Ford on 394 South at US 30, work in the left lane. The AccuWeather forecast overnight, partly cloudy and warm, low 72. Thursday, a shower and a thunderstorm, high 83. Get traffic and weather together on News Radio 105.9 WBBM.
2: It's 20 minutes past the hour. Our top story this hour, amid allegations of sexual assault, the Democratic nominee for Maine Senate race, Graham Plattner, has suspended his campaign. We'll have much more on this story coming up at 31 minutes past the hour.
5: If your joints feel stiff or achy after rest, they may be telling you something important. 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I'm Dr. Alexander Sonner from Loyola Medicine with Healthy Minute. Osteoarthritis is the most common form of arthritis. The condition develops when the cartilage that cushions joints gradually wears down. Without that smooth protective layer, bones rub together, causing pain, stiffness, and reduced mobility. It often affects the knees, hips, hands, and spine. Symptoms usually appear slowly and can worsen over time, especially after activity or long periods of inactivity. While age is a risk factor, joint injuries, repetitive movements, and excess weight also play a role. 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I'm Dr. Alexander Sauner for News Radio 105.9 WBBM.
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11: Oil prices surging to a two-week high today, back to around $74 a barrel as the U.S. military began launching strikes against Iran for a second straight day on Thursday after attacks this week on ships passing through the Strait of Hormuz. On Wall Street, the Dow falling 577 points, down 1%. But a turnaround in chipmaker shares, the NASDAQ erased some earlier losses, ending 52 points higher. The S&P was down 21. 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And LIV Golf warning employees in the U.S. and U.K. that layoffs may be coming, according to Sportico. That's after the Upstart Golf League, which challenged the PGA and failed, has lost funding from Saudi Arabia. 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With business at 23 and 53 from the Bloomberg Newsroom, Tom Busby, News Radio 105.9 WBBM.
2: Coming up, the latest in traffic, weather, and WBBM headlines. 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
18: AccuWeather with a forecast for the rest of today. Drenching thunderstorms that can produce damaging winds and cause flash flooding.
19: When you're on the go, in the city, or just planning out your day, you need a weather forecast you can rely on. At WBBM News Radio, we understand how quickly things can change in Chicago. Bright and sunny one minute, storm clouds rolling in the next. That's why we bring you traffic and weather together on the 8s every 10 minutes, every day, no matter what. It's not just a forecast. It's a plan for your day.
20: Strong to severe thunderstorms moving through the area. Possibility of tornadoes as well.
21: Rain and some thunder with some severe weather possible.
22: Stay weather aware. We are expecting thunderstorms to rapidly develop. These storms could be
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24: Know what to plan for the rest of the day, what you can and can't do.
25: Gotta get my traffic. Gotta get my weather. Is it going to rain? Is it going to snow?
26: Yeah, every morning, it's traffic and weather on the 8th WBBM.
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19: 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From lake effect snow and freezing rain in the winter to sweltering heat and severe storms in the summer, we've got you covered with the latest radar, alerts, and real-time conditions. And when it comes to traffic, we know every minute matters.
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29: A lot of traffic, especially coming into downtown. We'll start with the Eden, just getting to the junction. You're at 50 minutes.
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33: Traffic and weather together on the 8th. I'm Abby Ryan with a look at your overnight road work. I-57 inbound 111 to Halsted. The right lane scheduled to close until 5 a.m. Inbound Bishop Ford, Dalton Avenue to Bobie and Woods. The left lane blocked. Then past the Bishop Ford, southbound 394, Glenwood Dyer Road to U.S. 30. Left lane blocked until 5 a.m. So only the right lane gets through. Tri-State Tollway, both sides expect delays with ongoing work in various lanes between I-90, the Jane Addams Tollway, and 95th Street. Jane Addams Tollway westbound before Elmhurst Road. It's 3 left until 4 with 2 left until 6. The eastbound side of I-90 past Lee to the Tri-State, 2 left lanes scheduled to close till 4 a.m. WBBM AccuWeather forecast overnight, partly cloudy, low 73. Later today, cloudy, humid, few showers and a thunderstorm late morning on I-83. You get traffic and weather together. 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
2: It's 30 minutes past the hour. Hello, I'm Roger Plummer. Thank you for tuning in. These are the top stories on News Radio WBBM. Maine Democratic nominee for Senate Graham Plattner has withdrawn from the race. President Trump says the ceasefire between the U.S. and Iran is over amid back-and-forth strikes.
34: This is Glenn Marshall. A South Suburban man is charged with murder after a shooting at a North Suburban apartment left one person dead and another wounded.
2: Plus, a suburban mayor is calling for the rejection of a proposal that would see Illinois residents' water bills increase. WBBM Sports, the Cubs outslugged the Orioles 9-7 in Baltimore, and the White Sox are beat by the Red Sox 5-0 at Wright Field. WBBM Business, the Dow Jones drops 577 points. The S&P 500 finishes down 21 points, but the NASDAQ finishes up 52 points. AccuWeather says, for Thursday, more clouds than sun, humid with a couple of showers and a heavier thunderstorm, mainly in the afternoon and evening, a high of 83. And late Thursday night, mostly cloudy skies, a low of 67. It's 31 minutes past the hour. Graham Plattner has announced that he will be suspending his campaign and will withdraw from the ballot in Maine's Senate race. One of the most closely watched in the country as Democrats seek to take back control of the Congress. The announcement comes amid calls from several lawmakers for Plattner to step off the ballot following allegations that he had sexually assaulted a woman he was dating back in 2021. Plattner made the announcement Wednesday night in a social media post.
0: I have all the faith in the world that we could win if we could continue to harness that. But the brutal political reality is that they are going to take everything away from us.
2: Earlier Wednesday evening, the state party said it had decided to hold a nominating convention to pick a replacement candidate and plans to announce the full timeline as well as details and requirements for contenders. The U.S. is carrying out another round of strikes on Iran just hours after President Trump said Iran's attacks this week on ships in the Strait of Hormuz essentially ended the ceasefire. Iranian state media has confirmed that the U.S. hit military sites and port facilities. ABC's Luis Martinez says Wednesday's strikes are targeting different areas.
1: What we've seen in the back and forth is literally the back and forth. We see the initial attacks against commercial shipping. The United States retaliates. And now we've seen these are big retaliatory attacks over the last 2 days. And then in turn, what happens is that Iran prepares either drone or missile attacks against neighboring countries, typically Bahrain, where the United States has its naval facility, or Kuwait, where there are U.S. Army facilities.
2: In response, President Trump says he's not sure he wants a deal anymore and says the United States should finish the job. But he also insists that continued attacks do not mean a return to war or long-term action. He's already lost at the Supreme Court, which turned away his appeal last week, but President Trump is still hoping the courts will step in to prevent him from having to pay $5 million in damages. It would go to a woman who claims President Trump sexually abused her decades ago and then defamed her more recently. ABC News national correspondent Stephen Portnoy has the latest.
3: The $5 million defamation award to writer E. Jean Carroll stemmed from what President Trump said about an earlier case Carroll brought in which Trump was found liable for sexual abuse. The president denied he committed any offense, and even after the nation's highest court rejected his final appeal in the defamation case last week, he's now filed another notice of an appeal of this latest order to pay.
2: Judge Lewis Kaplan says in addition to the funds, Carroll will also receive interest that has grown since the verdict. A South Suburban man is charged with murder after a shooting at a North Suburban apartment left one person dead and another wounded.
34: 21-year-old DeAndre Harris of South Holland is charged with two counts of first-degree murder and aggravated battery after allegedly opening fire inside an apartment in the 500 block of Deepwoods Drive in Mundelein on Tuesday. Investigators say Harris was visiting his girlfriend when he got into an argument with a 48-year-old man at the same apartment, pulled out a semi-automatic pistol, and began shooting, also striking a 47-year-old woman. The man died at the hospital. The woman is expected to survive. Harris was arrested after Illinois State Police stopped his vehicle near the Indiana border. Glenn Marshall, News Radio 105.9 WBBM.
2: Coming up, the latest in traffic and weather. It's 35 minutes past the hour.
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9: 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We have dietitians on staff and benefits access, so helping people sign up for SNAP, RTA rides, and Medicaid.
10: And here we are on a Saturday, and you're very busy.
9: Very busy. We have seen record numbers. Last Saturday, we served 422 households, which is about 1,200 individuals, and it's the most we've ever served in our entire history. A real feeling of scarcity right now, and we're just trying to make sure we have enough so that we can serve the people that are coming.
7: That's what we call a WBBM News Radio difference maker. Stories of people stepping up and making a real impact. And in neighborhoods across Chicago, the places that bring us together have stories too. Made in Chicago is about the small business and the local dreams that shape the streets we live on, providing opportunities and helping our communities grow.
11: It's canning day at Aris Cider House Brewery and Restaurant in Old Irving Park.
12: We have a blush cider, which is our two different types of cherry cider.
11: Aris co-owner Michelle Foyk says everything from canning to keg filling to cider processing is done in-house. And after 3 years of work, Aris opened for business in 2018, becoming the first woman-owned brewery in Illinois. Foyk says they take a culinary approach to cider while still making them easy to drink.
12: One of the things that we'd like to do is show people that it's an introductory cider. We always want to be able to say, hey, you know those Granny Smith apples that you eat at home? Well, this actually tastes like a Granny Smith apple.
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17: Traffic and weather together on the 8th. I'm Neil Fiorito, and here is a look at overnight construction. The Eden's going outbound. Expect delays. Peterson to Toohey. Work scheduled in the two right lanes. Work planned on the Eisenhower inbound between St. Charles Road and the Tri-State in the two right lanes. Also planned work on the Stevenson outbound between Kedzie and Pulaski in the two left. In Will County, expect traffic on I-55 southbound, Route 59 to I-80, work in the two right lanes. Work scheduled on I-57 inbound at Halstead in the right lane. Bishop Ford inbound from Dalton Avenue to Bobian Woods, work in the left. Then pass to Bishop Ford on southbound 394, work at US 30 in the left lane. Get traffic and weather together on the 8th. 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
28: WBBM AccuWeather. The overnight brings in more clouds and a little bit more humidity. It also stays rather warm through the night with a low of 72, followed by clouds much of the time on Thursday. It's a humid day in store with a couple of showers around, even a drenching thunderstorm with a high of 83. Any early lingering thunderstorm on Thursday night gives way to just clouds, though, with a low of 67. I'm AccuWeather meteorologist LaTroy Thornton.
2: It's 40 minutes past the hour. Chicago Alderman Marty Quinn has decided four terms is enough. He will not run again in the spring.
32: Marty Quinn says after 15 years, he's left it all on the table. The 51-year-old tells us he's not going to run for re-election in February as the alderman of the 13th Ward.
35: I'm still going to work, but I'm going to weigh my options.
0: at this point, obviously, this has been a big decision.
32: That work includes continuing to push issues like establishing a new police district on the southwest side and banning the sale of intoxicating hemp, two of the issues that he's butted heads with the mayor about. Quinn says he chose to announce now so those interested in running can circulate petitions. The first day to do that is July 28th. Nancy Hardy, News Radio 105.9 WBBM.
2: The Chicago Bears will be able to keep their billboard up in Arlington Heights following approval from the Village Board.
18: The 20 by 60 foot double-sided electric billboard alongside Route 53 teases Chicago Bears games, none of which are played in the northwest suburb or northwest Indiana for now. The billboard will stay in Arlington Heights for another year following the Village Board's 8-1 vote. The northwest suburb has long had a general prohibition on off-premises advertising signage, with the Bears billboard being an exception. This marks the fifth extension the Village Board has granted the team for the sign. Carolina Garibay, News Radio 105.9 WBBM.
2: The Chicago Bears have yet to announce where they plan to build a proposed stadium, but Indiana's governor is now weighing in. Governor Mike Braun discussed his Bears playbook, saying the bid for a Hammond Stadium is in the red zone. The Post Tribune reports he said the ball has moved a long distance in a short time, but it's not done until you ink it. It comes after the Bears announced that Hammond was the preferred site for the new stadium at the end of May. Coming up, top trending stories and sports. It's 42 minutes past the hour.
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2: 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In Baltimore, the Orioles smacked 4 home runs against the Cubs on Wednesday. Then the Cubs said, "Is that all?" Pete Crow Armstrong hit 2. Michael Conforto, Carson Kelly, and Seiya Suzuki all homered as well as the Cubs outslugged the Orioles 9-7. Meanwhile, at Wrigley Field, no slugging for the White Sox. They lose to the Red Sox 5-0. 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
24: It has been 11 years since the Blackhawks lifted the Stanley Cup. In the last decade, they've been to the playoffs just once. This franchise is hoping for success once again, this led by Connor Bedard. And for his part, Bedard wants Chicago playing postseason hockey.
25: You know, this kind of has to be the last year of not playing till the end of the year, playing for something in the playoff standings. And, you know, that's on us as individuals.
24: But the Blackhawks will have to start up this new season without Bedard. He underwent surgery to repair a left shoulder injury. The team says it will be at least 4 months for his recovery. The NHL will later reveal its full schedule this month. In the World Cup, the field is down to 8. Quarterfinals start up Thursday as France and Morocco square off. Spain and Belgium will battle on Friday. The pair games Saturday feature Norway and England, then Argentina and Switzerland. In baseball, the great Justin Verlander will be an all-star for the 10th and final time in his illustrious career. He was selected to the Midsummer Classic by Commissioner Rob Manfred. This announcement comes as Verlander himself revealed he will retire after this season. Verlander is 43 years old. He's a 3-time Cy Young winner and 8th on baseball's all-time strikeouts list. And sad news to share is former Major League pitcher and pitching coach Phil Ragan has died at the age of 89. He pitched on both sides of town, working 5 seasons with the Cubs and later closing out his career with the White Sox in 1972. Ragan then returned to the Cubs as their pitching coach in 1997, his first of 2 years on the job. With sports at 16:46, I'm Chris Sema, 104.3 The Score for News Radio 105.9 WBBM.
2: It's coming up on 48 minutes past the hour with traffic and weather together on the 8s.
1: I'm WBBM News Radio political editor Jeff Buckles. The Chicago area is heading into one of the most important election years in recent memory, and WBBM News Radio will be all over the action, from the race for governor to pivotal contests for Congress, local offices, key referendums that will shape the future of our state. Our newsroom will deliver comprehensive coverage every step of the way. You'll hear the voices of candidates and voters from every corner of our region and the state, from downtown Chicago to the suburbs, from Rockford to Carbondale. We will take you beyond campaign speeches to explain what's really at stake.
3: I'm morning news anchor Cisco Cotto. As candidates hit the campaign trail, WBBM reporters will be there inside union halls, school auditoriums, and debate stages. We'll bring you the energy of campaign season, the rallies, the policy debates, and the unexpected moments that define every election. We'll separate fact from fiction and help you understand how national issues are playing out right here at home.
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8: Traffic and weather together on the 8s. I'm Abby Ryan with a look at your overnight road work. Westbound I-80, US 30 to Briggs, left lane scheduled to close until 5 a.m. Eastbound I-80 at Hobalt, right lane blocked. Richards to before US 30, the right lane also blocked. Expect ramp closures in the work zone too. I-90, the Jane Addams Tollway westbound before Elmhurst Road, three left blocked until 4 a.m. with the two left lanes blocked until 6 a.m. Eastbound I-90 past Lee to the Tri-State, it's the two left lanes until 4 a.m. Tri-State Tollway both ways. Expect delays and ongoing work in various lanes between I-90 or Jane Addams Tollway over 295th Street. Inbound Bishop Ford, Dalton Avenue to Bobie and Woods, left lane till 5. WBBM AccuWeather forecast overnight, partly cloudy, low 73 later today, cloudy, humid, a few showers and a thunderstorm from late morning on, high 83. Get traffic and weather together, News Radio 105.9 WBBM.
2: It's 50 minutes past the hour. Shedd Aquarium is coming to the rescue of some whales in need.
9: About 30 beluga whales currently call a marine park in Ontario, Canada, home. Park that has been cited by government officials for a lack of proper care. The whales must now relocate or face being euthanized.
10: Shedd is one of a handful of institutions currently existing that has the available space, expertise, and resources to care for belugas.
9: Dr. Carissa Tang is Vice President of Animal Health at the aquarium.
10: There is an urgent, timely need to find new homes for them, and we are here to help.
9: Shedd will rehome 10 of the beluga whales in its 3-million-gallon Abbott Oceanarium.
10: An international rescue at this scale has never been done before, and it's incredibly complex. Experts from around the globe have been working tirelessly on everything from supplies to cargo planes to make this rescue possible.
9: That rescue is expected to begin in the coming weeks, though experts say given its complexity, timelines are likely to change. Andy Day, News Radio, 105.9 WBBM.
2: If you've been hoping for a taller and faster water roller coaster, Santa Claus, Indiana is ready to deliver.
11: The Holiday World and Splash and Safari in Santa Claus, Indiana says they're building the fastest and tallest water roller coaster in the United States. It's called Cannonball. Officials say it'll climb 90 feet into the sky and rocket through more than 1,000 feet of track before splashing down. It's expected to reach top speeds of 45 miles an hour with a drop of 75 feet. The ride is set to open in May of next year. Judson Richards, News Radio, 105.9 WBBM.
2: Coming up on Bloomberg Business, why costs to fly are so high. It's 51 minutes past the hour.
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28: Here's why airfares are so high. Monthly spending by U.S. airlines on jet fuel in May up 84% from the same month a year ago, topping $6 billion for a second month in a row. That's because of the war against Iran. Meantime, today, with tensions between the U.S. and Iran ramping up, President Trump saying the ceasefire agreement is over, oil shot higher, stocks ended mostly lower, the Dow tumbling 577 points, a 1% decline. After being lower for most of the session, the Nasdaq managed to end 52 points higher. The S&P lost 21, and oil up about 5% to around $74 a barrel. And more trouble for Microsoft's struggling Xbox unit. It's canceling a number of new game projects at its Obsidian Entertainment unit. Instead, those staffers will work on a spin-off game in the popular Fallout franchise. 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With business at 23 and 53 from the Bloomberg Newsroom, Tom Busby, News Radio 105.9 WBBM.
2: Coming up, the latest in traffic and weather and WBBM headlines. 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
18: I'm WBBM News Radio political editor Jeff Buckles. Chicago and Illinois are heading into a pivotal midterm election with decisions that will shape everything from public safety and transit funding to taxes, schools, and the future of downtown. And WBBM News Radio will be everywhere the story unfolds. You'll hear directly from the candidates, the power brokers, and the people most affected, from the neighborhoods of Chicago to the suburbs and across the state. We go beyond the headlines to break down what's really at stake and what it means for you.
20: J.B. Pritzker.
21: People ought to pay attention to who it is actually that's trying to lower costs for them.
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23: 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Pritzker.
26: I'm WBBM morning news anchor Cisco Cotto. As the campaigns ramp up, WBBM reporters are on the ground at community meetings, union halls, and campaign stops across the region. We'll bring you the energy of this political season, the debates over crime and policing, the future of public transit, economic pressure on families, and the direction of leadership in Chicago.
27: 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In the months ahead, WBBM will deliver in-depth candidate profiles, exclusive interviews, and clear, concise analysis you can trust. When political ads flood the airwaves, we break them down. What's accurate, what's misleading, and what

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2: 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Traffic and weather together on the 8s, all day, all night.
3: Traffic and weather together on the 8s. I'm Neil Fiorito with a look at overnight construction on the tri-state. Really on both sides, expect delays, ongoing construction in various lanes, roughly between the Jane Addams Tollway and 95th Street. Expect delays on the Jane Addams Tollway westbound before Elmhurst Road, working up to three left lanes. Eastbound Jane Addams passing Lee, scheduled construction near the tri-state in up to two left lanes. Work in the southwest suburbs on I-80 westbound, US 30 to Briggs in the left lane. Eastbound at Hobolt, work in the right lane, and Richards to before US 30, work planned in the right lane. Up on Edens at 2E, work in the 2 right. Eisenhower inbound at the Tri-State, work in the 2 right lanes. On the Stevenson outbound, right around Pulaski, work scheduled in the 2 left. The AccuWeather forecast overnight, partly cloudy, warm, low 72. Thursday, a shower and a thunderstorm, high 83. Get traffic and weather together on the 8s, News Radio 105.9 WBBM.
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2: 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Traffic and weather together on the 8s. 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Traffic and weather together on the 8s. 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
5: From ABC News. Sherry Preston, another round of airstrikes against Iran early today, and Iran responding by targeting Gulf Coast countries. The strikes coming hours after President Trump said the memorandum of understanding on the ceasefire was over. The president back at the White House from the NATO summit, getting there, however, not on the new Air Force One.
6: Sources say the Secret Service urged the president to depart Turkey in the older Air Force One instead of the new jet as a safety precaution amid escalating tensions with Iran. The new plane, donated by Qatar, reportedly does not have the same defensive capabilities. Trump denied security concerns were behind the switch.
5: ABC's Jacqueline Lee. Maine Senate candidate Graham Plattner releasing a video statement saying he is stepping aside in the race after allegations of sexual assault from a former girlfriend that he denies. However, the calls had been growing for him to withdraw.
7: Now comes the question of who will take over in the fight to unseat longtime Republican Senator Susan Collins. Former logger and Maine State Senator Troy Jackson has already jumped into the race. Outgoing Governor Janet Mills, who ran against Plattner in the primary, could re-enter as well.
5: ABC's Sophie Flay. There were protests in Houston overnight against the ICE-involved fatal shooting of an undocumented man who had been living in the United States for 35 years, working construction most of that time. His family is calling for an independent probe into exactly what happened.
8: Lawmakers and his family all say that the administration cannot investigate itself, and the outrage has really stretched beyond Houston.

0: Mexican President Claudia Sheinbaum now says that she's preparing to take new legal action against the U.S. They're demanding a full investigation into this.
1: ABC's Armando Garcia. Singer Bonnie Tyler has died. Her chart-topping power ballad Total Eclipse of the Heart came out in 1983. She earned 3 Grammy nominations. 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
13: It's 5:03 on Thursday, July 9th. Good morning. Thanks so much for starting your day with us. I'm Mai Martinez in for Cisco Cotto. Right now in Chicago, it's 75 degrees under mostly cloudy skies. It's going to be mostly cloudy today. Humid as well with a couple of showers around and a heavier thunderstorm starting in the late morning hours. Watch out for some flash flooding from that. Headed to a high of 83 degrees. Tonight, a lingering evening thunderstorm in spots. Otherwise, it'll be mostly cloudy and our low will be 67 degrees. We'll get more details ahead in the AccuWeather 5-day forecast coming up at 5:15. Our top local story on News Radio WBBM. A man is in serious condition after he was injured in a hit and run while walking across DuSable Lakeshore Drive late last night. Chicago police say it happened at 11:40 p.m. near the Monroe intersection. According to investigators, the man was struck by a black vehicle when the driver ignored a traffic signal and traffic lane markings. The victim was rushed to Northwestern Memorial Hospital in serious condition. Police are still looking for the driver. Washington Park on Chicago's South Side will be home to a new memorial for victims of torture by Chicago police officers. WBBM political editor Jeff Buchholz reports one of those victims attended yesterday's groundbreaking. We'll get to that story in just a moment. If you felt the ground suddenly moving yesterday afternoon around 2:38 p.m., it wasn't your imagination. The U.S. Geological Survey reports a rare 2.9 magnitude earthquake was recorded in Lake Michigan, about 12 and a half miles off the coast of Kenilworth. The USGS received reports of several people feeling the quake in several suburbs in the areas as far north as Waukegan, as well as on the far south side of Chicago. Preliminary data from the National Weather Service shows that the earthquake may be one of only 2 reported in Lake Michigan in the last 100 years. We'll get back to that story on victims of police torture in just a moment. It's 5:05.
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13: As we mentioned earlier, Washington Park on Chicago's South Side will soon be home to a new memorial for victims of torture by Chicago police officers. Here's WBBM political editor Jeff Buchholz.
17: In 1983, when officers working under disgraced Commander John Burge picked him up after a murder at a game room on 95th Street. Over a 31-hour period, he says detectives beat him with a flashlight, put a gun in his mouth, and put a plastic bag over his head twice before he falsely confessed to that murder. Before prosecutors eventually dropped the case, he'd spent more than 7 years behind bars.
18: We have waited a long time for this moment.
17: He and other survivors and their loved ones gathered as city leaders and others broke ground on what's being called the first permanent memorial in the U.S. honoring survivors of police torture. Alderwoman Jeanette Taylor represents the neighborhood.
19: It validates the experience of those who were tortured, abused, and wrongfully convicted after years of being ignored.
17: Gregory Banks says it will be an important resource for education and healing.
18: Change is possible. Our stories matter. Our lives matter.
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13: November 3rd is more than just election day. 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It's 5:08, traffic and weather together on the 8th. And in for Beau Duran, we say good morning to Brian Peck.
20: Well, good morning, Mai, and we start out with a crash on the Dan Ryan. This is inbound, just a little bit slow as you approach 18th Street. This is a crash. It's on the left shoulder there, but it is slowing traffic just a little bit. Not too bad. 14 minutes coming in from the merge. Hey, Tom, thank you for calling us up on the WBBM Mercedes-Benz of Hoffman Estates traffic tip line, 855-780 Road. You're 12 minutes going back out to the split. Elsewhere, pretty quiet this morning so far. Anyway, 15 minutes in from Lake Cook to the Kennedy Junction, 15 minutes going back out. On the Kennedy, we've got 15 minutes coming in. Smooth sailing as you go by the Wintrust Mural near North Avenue. You're 9 minutes in from the Edens Junction, 9 minutes back out to Montrose, 15 out to O'Hare. I-190 eastbound, westbound is clear. The Eisenhower traveling well this morning. The Stevenson already getting a little heavy approaching Dan Ryan. 28 minutes coming in from I-355. To DuSable Lake Shore Drive, you're 20 minutes in from the Tri-State. Outbound looking pretty good. I-55 in Will County, no major issues. I-57's in good shape. The Bishop Ford inbound and outbound. So far, so good this morning. Even through the work zone outbound, you're traveling well. Route 394, DuSable Lake Shore Drive, the Tri-State, and all the tollways are traveling well. I-80, Route 53, and Northwest Indiana. So far, so good. Next traffic coming up at 5:18. Let's make it from the Metro Traffic Center. 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
13: Math is hard at 5 in the morning.
20: It is, isn't it?
13: We'll get better as the day goes on. Thanks, Brian. Well, the AccuWeather forecast calling for mostly cloudy today. It will be humid with a couple of showers around and heavier thunderstorms starting in the late morning. Could have some flooding from that, headed to a high of 83 degrees. Tonight, we'll have lingering evening thunderstorms and spots. Otherwise, mostly cloudy and our low 67 degrees. Right now at O'Hare, we have mostly cloudy skies, 75 degrees. Midway, mostly cloudy, 74 degrees. In Aurora, 68 degrees. Juliet, 72 degrees. And along the lakefront downtown, it is 75 degrees, headed to that high of 83 today. We'll get more details ahead in the AccuWeather 5-day forecast coming up in just 5 minutes at 5:15. It's 5:10. An animal hospital in Northwest Indiana was searched by DEA agents, shutting it down for hours yesterday.
0: The Drug Enforcement Agency executed a search warrant at Lowell Animal Hospital as part of an ongoing investigation related to alleged diversion of controlled substances, meaning someone either sold or shared a drug illegally. The animal hospital posted on Facebook the search is related to a single canine cough prescription they perceived was being prescribed with too much frequency. In compliance with the subpoena, the records were disclosed to DEA officials. The hospital closed for several hours and was reopened that same day. Mallory Vorbroker, News Radio 105.9 WBBM.
13: Former Chicago Mayor Rahm Emanuel says it's time for the U.S. to reset its relationship with the Israeli government, which he says is increasingly isolating itself through military actions in Gaza, Lebanon, and Iran. The one-time presidential chief of staff and U.S. ambassador to Japan told an audience at Tel Aviv University yesterday that he thinks America's support of Israel has led to Prime Minister Benjamin Netanyahu feeling empowered to ignore diplomacy following the October 7th attacks by Hamas.
21: Unconditional support has allowed you to deny food and medical relief to innocent Palestinians in Gaza, leaving the world to conclude that Israelis not only want to kill Palestinians, but they are completely indifferent to their death, to their destruction, and completely indifferent to their suffering.
13: Emanuel is widely believed to be considering a run for president in 2028. A local aquarium is about to get several new additions.
22: There are about 30 beluga whales living in a marine park in Ontario, Canada, that are in need of urgent rescue.
23: That's Dr. Carissa Tang, vice president of animal health at Shedd Aquarium.
22: Without intervention, they face an increasingly uncertain future, including the possibility of euthanasia.
23: Shedd is among a handful of facilities helping to rehome the whales. 10 will be flown to Chicago and take up residency in the 3 million gallon Abbott Oceanarium.
22: We are going to follow each individual's lead at their pace as they get used to their new social groupings and new surroundings. We're going to be looking for them to be eating their full diet, using the whole habitat, and interacting with other whales.
23: Dr. Tang calls it an unprecedented international mission, but says Shedd is ready.
22: This rescue, first and foremost, provides the best possible life for these belugas. And we also hope that it inspires people to think about the role they play in protecting our planet.
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13: We've got your AccuWeather 5-day forecast coming up next. It's 5:13.
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13: 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And we say good morning to meteorologist Joe Lundberg.
1: And good morning, Maya. We're starting out warm, humid, but dry this morning. Temperatures are in the low to mid-70s with clouds. And we'll see more clouds and sun today. Look for a couple of showers and thunderstorms from late morning onward. They can produce some downpours that could cause some street and highway flooding and even some flooding in low-lying and poor drainage areas this afternoon, or high 83. Rather cloudy, muggy tonight, a shower and thunderstorm mainly early, but there could be some fog late to those 67. Clouds and patchy fog should give way to some sun tomorrow. Not quite as humid. Risk of a shower with thunderstorms south of I-80, but most of the rest of the area should be rain-free with a high of 81. Clouds and sun on Saturday. Warm, kind of humid, the high 84. More sunshine, but lower humidity with temperatures into the upper 80s Sunday, near 80 by the lake. Monday, sunny and becoming hot, high 93, inland mid-80s at the lakefront. Right now, it's 75 at O'Hare and at the lakefront, 74 at Midway, 70 in Waukegan. The relative humidity, 57%. The air is calm, the barometer, 29.86 inches and falling. We're headed up to 90 today. I'm to 80, 83 today. I'm AccuWeather meteorologist Joe Lundberg.
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11: Hi there. The White Sox are dealing with the hottest team in baseball and get shut out by Boston 5-0. While the Red Sox have won 5 in a row and 10 of 12, the Sox have started July 2-5. Davis Martin, 4 innings, given up 5 runs. The next 4 Sox relievers shut out Boston the rest of the game, but the offense isn't there. Held to 4 hits. Luis Angel Acuna had 2, leave 4 men on base. The slumping White Sox host Boston at 1:10 today. Anthony Kay against Patrick Sandoval, who's back from a 2-year Tommy John surgery. Minnesota drops Cleveland 6-5, so the Sox remain in first place by a game over the Guardians. Yes, Cleveland is in action this afternoon again at Minnesota. The Cubs pull off a 9-7 win in Baltimore, taking the lead with 3 runs in the 5th, adding 5 in the 7th, and then hanging on when the Orioles score 4 runs in the 7th and 8th innings. Pete Carr Armstrong launches home runs numbers 20 and 21. He's the first 2020 player in baseball this season, 20 homers, 20 stolen bases, and only the 3rd Cub ever to do it multiple times, Sandberg and Sosa the others. Seiya Suzuki, 3-run homer. Michael Conforto, solo shot. Carson Kelly, a solo homer for winner Colin Ray. Jacob Webb saved number 4. The Cubs are back in Baltimore. 12:35 today. 6 games back at the losing Brewers, who fall in St. Louis 5-1 and end their 7-game winning streak against the Cards. France plays Morocco at 3 in Boston in the World Cup. 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
13: It's 5:18, traffic and weather. 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
20: Well, we've got some closures in Grant Park, of course, for a taste of Chicago going on. Columbus is closed between Roosevelt and Monroe. You can use Michigan Avenue there. Ida B. Wells, between Columbus and Michigan, shut down. So use Balboa, and then Jackson between Michigan and DuSable Lakeshore Drive. Use Monroe there. Of course, the best thing to do, take public transportation if you're coming downtown for the taste of Chicago when you want to get around. On the Edens, looking pretty good this morning. 15 minutes from Lake Cook into the Kennedy Junction. 15 minutes going back out the Kennedy. 15 minutes in from O'Hare. 15 back out to the airport. If you've got any flight plans this morning, pretty clear so far. I-190 eastbound, westbound, looking pretty good. The Eisenhower, 31 minutes in from the Jane Addams to the Jane Byrne Interchange. 13 in from Mannheim. You're 13 back out to Mannheim. And 31 out to I-90. On the Stevenson, pretty heavy approaching the Dan Ryan with some ramp traffic there. Not too bad. 29 minutes coming in from I-355. You're 21 minutes in from the Tri-State outbound. Looking pretty good so far. I-55 in Will County, traveling well, northbound and southbound. The Dan Ryan, 12 minutes in, 12 minutes out, had an earlier crash at 18th, both inbound and outbound, actually. Those are all cleared out of the way, and you're moving well, 12 minutes in either direction. I-57, the Bishop Ford, Route 394, DuSable Lakeshore Drive, the Tri-State and the Tollways all look good. Route 53, I-80, and Northwest Indiana, you're traveling well so far. Next traffic coming up at 5:28 from the Metro Traffic Center, News Radio 105.9 WBBM.
13: The AccuWeather forecast calling for mostly cloudy today. Will be humid and a couple of showers. Heavier thunderstorms starting in the late morning, heading to a high of 83 degrees. Right now at O'Hare, we've got mostly cloudy skies and it's 75 degrees at 5:20. Our top story this hour, Lake County officials say a man has been arrested and charged in connection to a deadly shooting in Mundelein earlier this week. Police say the suspect was visiting his girlfriend when he got into an argument with another man before shooting that man. WBBM's Glenn Marshall have much more on this story coming up at 5:31. A new North Suburban initiative is tackling one of the workforce development's biggest challenges, getting trained people across the finish line to actual employment.
0: Northwestern University, the Ryan Family Foundation, and Chicago-based STEAM-E are launching the All Evanston Hiring Hub, connecting job-ready residents to local employers through shared digital infrastructure. Dave Davis, Assistant Vice President of Neighborhood and Community Relations for Northwestern, says it's bigger than just job placement.
12: To help them build career paths that provide a livable wage and help them to better support their families and remain in their homes and invest in their children's future.
0: The three-year program will track placement, wages, and retention across training partners, including Per Scholaz, National Lewis University, and Youth Job Center. Davis talked about how communities have long invested in training, but the path from training to employment has remained fragmented. The hub aims to fix that.
12: I think is the right solution to bring all those pieces together in an impactful way, and Northwestern is committed to seeing this work through.
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13: We've got early morning business news coming up next. 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
15: 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We get a rematch of a 2022 semifinal between France and Morocco. This time, it's a quarterfinal in Foxborough. France has emerged as the top favorite among the eight teams left in the tournament. Morocco's been battle-tested so far in the tournament, including surviving a penalty shootout in the round of 32. I'm Mike Conti.
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19: The stock futures mostly look pretty good this morning after a mixed close from the CME in Chicago. S&P futures up 15, NASDAQ futures up 188, Dow futures are flat at the moment. NYMEX crude up about a quarter of 1% at $73.72 a barrel. At the Chicago Board of Trade, corn down 5, wheat down 2.25, soybeans down 5. Yesterday, the Wintrust WBBM Chicago Index slid about 1.75%. The mood among investors was much better this morning. Oil prices did start to reverse their gains earlier. The gains had been fueled by renewed U.S. strikes on Iran. But once again, at the moment, they're up just a little bit here so far on this Thursday morning. With business at 23 and 53 and in the noon business hour, live from Bloomberg, Gina Cervetti, News Radio 105.9 WBBM.
13: We'll get a check of traffic and weather when we return. 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
9: Well, we still have closures near United Center. This is for the Windy City Smokeout, which is going on until Tuesday, and the 14th, of course. And it is Madison between Damon and Wood. You want to use Washington. Also Wood between Madison and Warren. Use Palina. Walcott between Warren and Washington. Use Palina there. Also, of course, Grant Park, Columbus between Roosevelt and Monroe for Taste of Chicago is shut down. Use Michigan Avenue. Ida B. Wells between Columbus and Michigan Avenue, so you can use Balbo there. And then Jackson between Michigan and DuSable Lakeshore Drive. Use Monroe. Everything else looking pretty good this morning. The Edens, the Kennedy, the Eisenhower traveling well on the Stevenson. Starting to get slow in spots. Central to Kedzie, slow approaching the Dan Ryan. Otherwise, looking pretty good. 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
8: The AccuWeather forecast calling for mostly cloudy today and humid with a couple of showers around and heavier thunderstorms starting in the late morning hours. We're headed to a high of 83 degrees today. Right now at O'Hare, it's mostly cloudy skies and 75 degrees.
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8: It's 5:30 on Thursday, July 9th. Good morning. Thanks so much for joining us. I'm Mai Martinez in for Cisco Cotto. These are the top stories on News Radio WBBM. A man is facing charges in connection to a shooting in suburban Mundelein this week that killed another man and left a woman injured.
11: Mayor Johnson fills another vacancy in his cabinet, this one at Public Health. I'm political editor Jeff Buckles at City Hall with the mayor's pick for Chicago's top doctor.
8: President Trump says negotiations with Iran could still happen despite recent military strikes. Plus, Maine Democratic Senate candidate Graham Plattner has announced he's suspending his campaign. WBBM Business, S&P futures are up 13 points. NASDAQ futures up 177 points. It'll be mostly cloudy today, humid as well. We'll have some heavier thunderstorms moving into the area late this morning. Headed to a high of 83 degrees. Right now at O'Hare, we have mostly cloudy skies and it's 75 degrees at 5:31. A man is facing charges for a double shooting in North Suburban Mundelein. WBBM's Glenn Marshall reports.
12: 21-year-old DeAndre Harris of South Holland is charged with two counts of first-degree murder and aggravated battery after allegedly opening fire inside an apartment in the 500 block of Deepwoods Drive in Mundelein on Tuesday. Investigators say Harris was visiting his girlfriend when he got into an argument with a 48-year-old man at the same apartment, pulled out a semi-automatic pistol, and began shooting, also striking a 47-year-old woman. The man died at the hospital. The woman is expected to survive. Harris was arrested after Illinois State Police stopped his vehicle near the Indiana border. Glenn Marshall, News Radio 105.9 WBBM.
8: Chicago Mayor Brandon Johnson has tapped a Rush Health executive as the city's new public health commissioner.
11: The mayor has selected Rush Chief Medical Officer Dr. Garth Walker to take over the Chicago Department of Public Health. Dr. Walker is a Chicago native and a graduate of the UIC College of Medicine, who before joining Rush Health was the deputy director of the Illinois Department of Public Health. He also advised former Surgeon General Dr. Vivek Murthy during the Biden administration. If he's confirmed by city council, he'd fill the position vacated when Public Health Commissioner Dr. Olusinbo Ige stepped down back in May in the wake of reports that her agency was forced to return millions of dollars in expiring federal grants. The mayor's office released a statement which, in part, praised Dr. Walker's work addressing what the mayor called the root causes of health disparities. We're at City Hall. Jeff Buckles, News Radio 105.9. WBBM.
8: A 30-year-old man was injured in a crash in West Suburban Geneva. The Kane County State's Attorney's Office says the crash happened around 1 a.m. yesterday on Bennett Street near Woodward Avenue. The Bloomingdale man was airlifted to Loyola University Medical Center with serious injuries. Officials believe he drove off the roadway and crashed into a brick mailbox, a parked vehicle, and a utility pole. In world news, the president heads from NATO summit in Turkey with the questions hanging over where the U.S. stands with Iran seems to be as murky as ever after President Trump proclaimed their truce is over. ABC's Karen Travers traveled with the president to Turkey and has more about where we are now.
0: The president indicated that he thinks negotiations with Iran are a waste of time, but he also said that there could still be some engagement between his special envoy Steve Witkoff, his son-in-law Jared Kushner, and the Iranians. So there were some mixed messages yesterday from the president.
8: Hostilities between the U.S. and Iran have also resumed. The Iranian military says this morning that it launched missile and drone attacks targeting U.S. bases in both Bahrain and Kuwait. Graham Plattner announced last night that he is suspending his campaign and will withdraw from the ballot in Maine's Senate race. It's one of the most closely watched in the country as Democrats seek to take back control of Congress. Here's ABC's Jay O'Brien.
13: In the nation's most closely watched Senate race, after a remarkable standoff with the Maine Democratic Party, disgraced Senate candidate Graham Plattner ending his campaign.
14: We believe that for the movement to continue, can't be made.
8: Plattner's announcement came after Politico published a report containing allegations from a former girlfriend that he had forced her to have sex without her consent. In Venezuela, the death toll continues to rise after two massive earthquakes hit the country. ABC News chief international correspondent James Longman is just back from Venezuela.
15: Thousands more are missing. The country has relied almost entirely on foreign emergency assistance, like the $310 million from the U.S., as well as rescue teams to help find survivors. But they, like most international teams, are now gone. And while aid is still coming in, many areas are still without power, water, or food.
8: U.S. officials at the American Embassy in Caracas say that the Venezuelan government has accounted for and identified the vast majority of bodies it has received, but they're continuing to go through that process. We will get a check of low gas prices, plus the latest in traffic and weather when we return. It's 5:35.
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8: 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In Burbank, the S&K on 79th is selling gas for $3.59 a gallon. And in Lake Villa, the Citgo on Route 83 has gas for $3.67 a gallon. It's 5:38. Traffic and weather are together on the 8th. Here's Brian Peck.
9: Starting to build up a little bit inbound on the Stevenson. You get a couple of sunshine delays while we have a tiny bit of sunshine going on here before any storms. Slow spot central to the Dan Ryan. 36 minutes coming in from I-355. 28 minutes in from the Tri-State. Outbound, you're pretty much clear sailing. On the Dan Ryan right now, starting to pick up from 43rd to the Chinatown feeder. Same in the express, 18 minutes going in, so you're not saving any time in the express lanes. 12 minutes going out to the split. On the Edens, 15 minutes in, 15 minutes out. The Kennedy still looking good, 15 minutes in. Outbound, just a little slow in spots. Lawrence to Sayre, it's really not bad, though. 9 minutes out to Montrose, 18 minutes out to O'Hare. I-190 eastbound, westbound, looking pretty good this morning. On the Eisenhower, inbound looks good. Outbound, a little slow in spots from Austin Boulevard to Des Plaines, the usual spots. 17 minutes out to Manheim, 35 minutes out to the Jane Addams. On I-57, starting to pick up a little bit, 111th to Halstead, a little bit of a sunshine delay, 17 minutes going in, 15 minutes going out, the Bishop Ford, you're 15 minutes in and 13 minutes going back out, just a little slow inbound from the Stony Island feeder to the Dan Ryan. Route 394, DuSable Lakeshore Drive, the Tri-State and the Tollways all look pretty good so far this morning. Route 53, I-80 and Northwest Indiana, you're in good shape. Next traffic coming up at 5:48 from the Metro Traffic Center. 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
24: WBBM AccuWeather. Clouds, some intervals of sun, warm but humid today. A couple of showers and thunderstorms around during the late morning and afternoon hours that can lead to some downpours across the area, the high 83. Mostly cloudy tonight, a leftover shower or thunderstorm mainly early. Some fog may form late, low 67. Clouds, patchy fog, followed by some sun tomorrow, less humidity, the high 81. Some sunshine Saturday, the high 84. Currently 71 in Wheaton, 74 at Midway, and 75 at O'Hare to the lakefront. We're headed up to 83. I'm AccuWeather meteorologist Joe Lundberg.
8: It's 5:40. A progress report shows Chicago is trying to speed up efforts to make crosswalks more accessible.
25: 1 year after a federal court ordered the city to install thousands of accessible pedestrian signals, or APS audio cues, for blind and low vision pedestrians, a court-ordered monitor says Chicago is making progress, but still has a long road ahead. A Attorney Rachel Weisberg with Disability Rights Advocates says the Monitor's first annual report found the city made meaningful gains.
1: For the first year, the city had to install 70 intersections with APS, and they exceeded that number by 8.
25: The report found none of the inspected intersections were fully compliant with technical APS requirements.
1: Everything from exactly how high the APS button needs to be placed to the number of feet that it needs to be from the curb.
25: However, Weisberg says she's encouraged by the city's early progress.
1: I'm thrilled to be where we are, and I'm glad to see the city taking ownership.
25: Ellery Vorbroker, News Radio 105.9 WBBM.
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10: This November 3rd, the midterm election is more than politics. 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Pritzker takes on Bailey for governor, and Stratton takes on Tracy in the Senate. 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
8: 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Police say they found what appears to be free samples inside people's mailboxes. The packages seem to contain a small vial of cocaine, a bud of marijuana, a small baggie of ketamine, and a yellow pill. The first headquarters of KFC, along with dozens of items once owned by Colonel Sanders and his wife, are heading to the auction block later this month. The property sits on around 3 acres of land and includes furniture, equipment, trademarks, and more. One of Colonel Sanders' personal artifacts going up for auctions is his signature bow tie. And if you weren't invited to the wedding between, you know, Taylor Swift and Travis

0: Kelsey, you could still fetch a piece of the memorabilia. A website is selling actual bits of trash found directly outside Madison Square Garden on the couple's wedding night. Options include pop tops, bits of fabric, and even a single AirPod. Another seller on eBay is offering a bag of air collected from outside the venue. No word on how you will verify if that was true. It can be yours for just under $50,000. WBBM News Time, 5:46 time for sports. And Josh, I'm going to get you that bag of air for
1: Christmas. I'm counting on it. I'm counting on it. And I won't re-gift it, I swear. Cubs beat Baltimore 9-7. A gift for Colin Ray, 5 1/3 innings, a 3-run, 7-hit ball, because he was backed up by that big offense, and 5 home runs, including 2 from Pete Crow Armstrong, numbers 20 and 21. Seiya Suzuki, 3-run shot, solo blows for Conforto and Kelly. Ray's 7-5 with the win. The Cubs go for a 3-game sweep in Baltimore, not tonight, but at 12:35 this afternoon. They've got rain in the forecast this evening in Baltimore, so the Cubs-O's game was moved up. You listen this afternoon on 104.3 The Score. Peterson versus Rogers. St. Louis dropped Milwaukee 5-1. Alec Burleson and Jose Fermin with home runs. Backup Michael McGreevy's victory on his 26th birthday. The Cardinals helped the Cubs draw to within 6 games of the Brewers in the division race. The Cubs topped the NL wildcard by a game and a half over Philly. And the White Sox, despite a 5-0 shutout loss again to Boston and a 2-5 start to July, are still in first place. It's a shutout on 4 hits. Davis Martin absorbs the loss, giving up 5 Red Sox runs, outpitched by Jake Bennett. But the Sox benefit from Minnesota beating Cleveland 6-5 and an Alan Roden walk-off single in his season debut. The Twins have won 4 in a row against the Guardians, and the Sox host Boston at 1-10. Still a game up on Cleveland in the division race. The Blackhawks' Connor Bedard needs 4 months to recover from a left shoulder injury suffered while skating with some other pros in Vancouver. The World Cup quarters resume with France, Morocco at 3:00. 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
0: It's 5:48, traffic and weather together on the 8th. Here's Brian Peck.
2: Got some closures in Grant Park this morning. In fact, until July 13th, Monday, we've got Taste of Chicago going on. So Columbus is closed between Roosevelt and Monroe. You want to use Michigan Avenue. Also, Ida B. Wells between Columbus and Michigan Avenue. Balboa's a good choice there. Jackson between Michigan and DuSable Lakeshore Drive. So use Monroe there. On the Edens, you're traveling well. 15 minutes in, 15 minutes out. The Kennedy still looks pretty good. Inbound 15 minutes O'Hare into downtown. Outbound, you got some slow spots from Lawrence to Sayre. 19 minutes out to O'Hare. I-190 eastbound and westbound moving well. The Eisenhower starting to slow down a little bit between Mannheim and Harlem. 35 minutes coming in from the Jane Addams to the Jane Bird interchange. 17 in from Mannheim. And you're 17 minutes out, a little slow between Austin Boulevard and Des Plaines, 35 minutes out to I-90. The Stevenson, slow spots from Central all the way into the Dan Ryan, 37 minutes I-355 to DuSable Lakeshore Drive, 29 minutes in from the Tri-State, but outbound still looks good. I-55 in Will County moving well. The Dan Ryan now 21 minutes coming in from the merge. A little slow in spots from the merge to 83rd, then 43rd to 18th. Outbound, you're looking pretty good. I-57, 17 minutes coming in. 15 minutes going out on the Bishop Ford, 16 in and 13 out. Route 394 and DuSable Lakeshore Drive look good. Tri-State Tollway northbound a little slow. Surmac to the Eisenhower, otherwise looking good. The Jane Addams, the Ronald Reagan, the rest of the tollways are in good shape. Everything else traveling well so far. Next traffic coming up at 5:58 from the Metro Traffic Center. 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
0: The AccuWeather forecast calling for mostly cloudy today, humid with a couple of showers around, some heavier thunderstorms starting in the late morning hours. We're headed to a high of 83 degrees today. Tonight, our low will be 67 degrees with some lingering evening thunderstorms in spots. Right now, at O'Hare, it's 75 degrees at 5:50.
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0: An Indian citizen is going to prison in the U.S. for not paying duties on gold jewelry shipments imported by a suburban Chicago company.
4: Ravi Kapadia, who most recently lived in New Jersey, pleaded guilty last year in U.S. District Court in Chicago to a charge of conspiracy to defraud the United States and bring in jewelry from other nations by using false documents. Last month, a judge in Chicago sentenced Kapadia to 10 months in federal prison and to pay restitution to the United States. Kapadia was found guilty of evading more than $1.8 million in U.S. customs duties. Roger Plummer, News Radio, 105.9 WBBM.
0: It's 5:51.
5: Earlier this year, a small business person in China registered a digital content company in 12 days on her own. Her staff is a fleet of artificial intelligence agents, and she isn't an outlier. By the end of last year, nearly 7.3 million one-person limited liability companies were newly registered in China. And this trend is manifesting globally. Powered by advanced agentic platforms such as Anthropic's Claude, U.S. solo founders are suddenly achieving the market footprint of mid-sized corporations from a single shareholder laptop. Like China, the U.S. market is witnessing the rapid transformation of single-member LLC, limited liability corporations, the country's equivalent of the one-person company. But regulators may need to catch up. These transformative capabilities are outpacing the legal infrastructure. With the Bloomberg Small Business Report, John Tucker, News Radio, 105.9 WBBM.
0: We've got business news coming up next. It's 5:52.
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6: 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France and Morocco get the quarterfinal round started in Foxborough. France has arguably been the most dominant side of the tournament. Kylian Mbappe's 7 goals and a stingy defense that hasn't conceded in over 250 straight minutes have France among the top choices to win it all. Morocco has been almost as impressive, scoring 10 goals in their first 5 matches. I'm Mike Conti.
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10: My futures are mixed as oil starts to rise again. From the CME in Chicago, S&P futures are flat. NASDAQ futures up 102. Dow futures down 101. And NYMEX crude at $74.49 a barrel. Mixed close for Wall Street yesterday. The Wintrust WBBM Chicago Index from Bloomberg slid about 1.75%. Caution among higher income households, a key concern for retailers. Now a Deloitte survey shows that higher income parents plan to reduce their back to school spending this year. With business at 23 and 53 and in the noon business hour, live from Bloomberg, Gina Cervetti, News Radio 105.9 WBBM.
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6: It's 5:58. Traffic and weather together on the 8th. Here's Brian Peck.
7: Starting to pick up a little bit inbound on the Stevenson. Slow spots Harlem to Kedzie. 34 minutes coming in from I-355. 26 in from the Tri-State. Pretty much clear going outbound in the Eisenhower. You got some slow spots Mannheim to Des Plaines. 36 coming in from the Jane Addams. 18 in from Mannheim outbound. Doing okay. Everything else moving okay. Next traffic, 608 News Radio, 105.9 WBBM.
6: AccuWeather forecast calling from mostly cloudy today. It will be humid. Some heavier thunderstorms moving into the area in the late morning hours. We're headed to a high of 83 degrees. Right now at O'Hare, it's 75 at 5:59.
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8: This is Nancy Hardy. A man walking near Grant Park is hospitalized after a hit and run.
6: Chicago officials broke ground yesterday on the nation's first permanent memorial honoring survivors of police torture. And another night of air attacks in the Middle East as the U.S. and Iran exchange fire. The latest ahead from ABC News. WBBM Business, S&P futures up 10 points, NASDAQ futures up 171 points. It's going to be mostly cloudy today, humid with thunderstorms moving in later this morning, headed to a high of 83 degrees. Right now at O'Hare, it's 75 degrees at 6 o'clock.
9: From ABC News, I'm Sherry Preston. Hours after President Trump said the memorandum of understanding with Iran was over, a new round of bombings in the Middle East.
10: New U.S. strikes hitting Iran, the second in 24 hours, according to a U.S. official, adding the U.S. targeting coastal radar sites and anti-ship missile locations after President Trump declared the ceasefire over. Posting on Truth Social, this is in retribution for yesterday's bombing of ships by Iran. If it happens again, it will get much worse.
9: ABC's Jacqueline Lee, the president back at the White House following the NATO summit. He did not fly there in the new Air Force One, though, as a safety precaution amid escalating tension. He took the old Air Force One, which has a stronger defensive capability. Graham Plattner out of the main Senate race, and Democrats are now looking for a replacement. Here's ABC's Jay O'Brien.
11: Democratic voters like Kat Beatty of Bangor, Maine, saying the opportunity to beat incumbent Republican Senator Susan Collins is slipping away.
12: So disappointed. I thought this year we would finally get Susan Collins out of office, and now we didn't vet our candidates, and now she's going to win again, and it sucks.
13: Maine's Democratic Party now has a little over 2 weeks to pick a new nominee. There's no roadmap for that process, but at least five would-be candidates have already raised their hands.
9: Plattner continues to deny recent sex assault allegations leveled against him. Calls for an independent investigation following the ICE-involved shooting death of an undocumented immigrant in Houston. His family says he was not trying to ram officers with his vehicle, as ICE contends. Her most famous song has a billion streams, and the video has been watched a billion times on YouTube.

0: Falling apart. Solar Eclipse of the Heart has been played countless times during solar eclipses. Bonnie Tyler has passed away at the age of 75. You're listening to ABC News.
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4: It's 6:03 on Thursday, July 9th. Good morning. Thanks so much for joining us. I'm Mai Martinez. Cisco Cotto is off today. Right now in Chicago, we have mostly cloudy skies. It's 75 degrees. It'll be mostly cloudy today and humid with a couple of showers around and then some heavier thunderstorms starting in the late morning hours. Could see some flooding from that. We're headed to a high of 83 degrees. Then tonight, lingering evening thunderstorms and spots, otherwise mostly cloudy, are low 67 degrees. We have some stray showers in the forecast for tomorrow. The weekend looking pretty nice. We'll get details about all of that coming up in the AccuWeather 5-day forecast at 6:15. Also, some closures in Grant Park. We'll get the latest for that in traffic coming up at 6:08. Our top local story on News Radio WBBM. Chicago police are looking for a car wanted in a hit and run in Grant Park last night. WBBM's Nancy Hardy joins us live on the Newsline with what we know at this point.
5: The man was walking near Monroe and DuSable Lakeshore Drive at about 11:40 last night when police say a car ignored the traffic light and hit him. This is the area between Maggie Daly Park and Butler Field where the Taste of Chicago is happening through Sunday. The victim was taken to the hospital in serious condition. We don't know how old he is. Police say the black vehicle drove off. Reporting live, Nancy Hardy, News Radio 105.9 WBBM.
4: A motorcyclist killed in a crash in the northwest suburbs has now been identified as a longtime member of the acrobatic group, the Jesse White Tumblers. Police say 34-year-old Jeff Williams of Evanston died after his motorcycle collided with an SUV near routes 45 and 83 in Mundelein on Monday night. Former Illinois Secretary of State Jesse White, who the group is named after, said in a statement that Williams was, quote, kind, hardworking young man who touched many lives and deeply loved his family. Visitors to Chicago's South Side will soon be able to visit a new memorial honoring victims of police torture in the city.
6: Advocates say more than 120 people, mostly black men, were beaten and tortured into falsely confessing to crimes by officers under notorious Chicago Police Commander John Burge from the 70s into the 90s.
7: Enrique Valdez. James Marshall.
6: And dozens of those people were honored at yesterday's groundbreaking for the city's official Police Torture Justice Memorial, which is now going up on a vacant lot across from Washington Park. Anthony Holmes was a victim. He now works for the foundation building the memorial.
8: Building this memorial means that Chicago has finally heard what we had to say.
6: Jeanette Taylor is the local alderwoman.
9: What happened to them was real. It was wrong. And that their suffering deserves to be remembered.
6: It's reportedly the first permanent monument of its kind in the U.S.
7: Reginald Henderson, Ronald Kitchen, and his wife Tina.
6: 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WBBM.
4: We're learning more about Chicago's efforts to improve pedestrian safety. 1 year after a federal court ordered the city to install thousands of accessible pedestrian signals for blind and low vision pedestrians, a court-appointed monitor in its annual progress report says Chicago is making strides but still has a long road ahead. Rachel Weisberg, directing attorney at Disability Rights Advocates, says the city is supporting the effort to make the crosswalk safer for the community with a website.
10: One of the things that the city has

0: done well is that there is a website, it's chicagoaps.org, where individuals can go and make requests for public installation of APS.
1: The Chicago Department of Transportation says it's upgraded 78 intersections in the past year, representing a 90% increase in accessible pedestrian signals citywide. The DEA conducted a search warrant yesterday morning at an animal hospital in Northwest Indiana.
2: Lowell Animal Hospital says they received an unexpected call that the Drug Enforcement Administration planned to execute a search warrant for records related to a single canine cough prescription perceived as being prescribed with too much frequency. It's unclear what dog medicine the DEA searched for. The hospital posted on Facebook, "We understand and appreciate the DEA has the duty to observe and investigate any perceived prescription anomalies." Mallory Vorbroker, News Radio 105.9 WBBM.
1: 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In for Bo Duran, here's Brian Peck.
3: Well, I got a heads up from Metra this morning, Maya. The BNSF line is running up to 30 minutes late. Had some earlier mechanical problems, but they're up and running now, but just a bit delayed. The UP West line is on time if you want to use that. That's running well right now. On the Edens, you're a 15-minute trip in from Lake Cook, 15 back out on the Kennedy. Got some slow spots, Harlem to Nagel, 17 minutes coming in. Yeah, not bad at all. O'Hare into downtown, and smooth sailing as you go by the Wintrust mural near North Avenue, 9 minutes in from the Edens Junction. You're 9 minutes back out to Montrose, 15 out to O'Hare. I-190, eastbound, westbound, looking pretty good this morning. On the Eisenhower, heavy spots, Mannheim to First Avenue, 40 minutes already from the Jane Addams to the Jane Byrne Interchange, 22 minutes in from Mannheim. Outbound, a little slow, Harlem to Des Plaines, 15 out to Mannheim, 33 out to I-90. Some sunshine delays on the Stevenson. It's starting to pick up already from Harlem to Kedzie. 36 minutes coming in from I-355. 28 minutes in from the Tri-State. Clear going outbound. I-55 in Will County, looking pretty good. On the Dan Ryan, you got heavy spots from 47th to 18th. 22 coming in from the merge. Pretty much the same in the Express. 12 minutes going out to the split. I-57 looks good in both directions. The Bishop Ford, little slow, Stony Island to the Dan Ryan. 16 minutes coming in, 13 going back out. Route 394 to Sauk Lake Shore Drive look good. The Tri-State Tollway just southbound. Cermak 2 before Ogden, little slow there. Jane Addams, the rest of the tollways, they're looking pretty good so far. Route 53, I-80 in Northwest Indiana. You are traveling well so far this morning. Next traffic coming up at 6:18. From the Metro Traffic Center, News Radio 105.9 WBBM.
1: The AccuWeather forecast calling for mostly cloudy today and humid with a couple of showers around. Heavier thunderstorms moving into the area in the late morning hours. We're headed to a high of 83 degrees. Could see some flooding from those storms tonight. Lingering evening thunderstorms in spots. Otherwise, mostly cloudy, our low 67 degrees. Right now at O'Hare, mostly cloudy skies, 75 degrees. Midway, mostly cloudy, 74 degrees. Right now, Aurora, the coolest of the suburbs, checking in at 68 degrees. And along the lakefront downtown, it's partly cloudy skies and 75 degrees, headed to that high of 83 today. We'll get more details ahead in the AccuWeather 5-day forecast coming up in just 5 minutes at 6:15. Just ahead, an iconic Chicago food festival makes a triumphant return to Grant Park. That and more news next. It's 6:10.
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8: We have been here since the first taste ever, so we are celebrating our 46th birthday.
9: Eli's Cheesecake remains one of the only original vendors still participating at the taste. Candace Pena with Eli's.
8: I think it just really puts into perspective all like the heart that goes into it and just really shows like how much we care and how much we invest in good ingredients just for our cheesecake.
9: This year, the taste is featuring some fresher faces too.
10: We try to have about 4,000 empanadas on the daily, all hand-rolled. 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
9: Eduardo Salamanca is the co-owner of Cafe Tola, which is making its Taste of Chicago debut. Salamanca says having grown up going to the Taste with his parents, being a featured vendor is unbelievable.
10: I grew up selling at the parks, like at the Park District. My parents were one of the first concessionaires. To go from that to this, it's just surreal. It's great. It's a dream come true. It's the American dream, you know, the Chicago dream.
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1: The black and gold bumblebee is now Illinois' official state bee. Governor J.B. Pritzker made it official by signing it into law yesterday. The governor's office says the black and gold bumblebee serves as a key pollinator in the state's prairies, where it helps to sustain the natural ecosystem and support agriculture. Pritzker's office says the black and gold bumblebee was designated the state bee following a year of campaigning by students at Lincoln Junior High School in Naperville. Congratulations to them. We've got traffic and weather coming up next, plus your AccuWeather 5-day forecast and sports. It's 6:13.
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1: It's 6:15, time for the AccuWeather 5-day forecast, sponsored by Four Seasons Heating, Air Conditioning, Plumbing, Sewer, and Electric. Here's meteorologist Joe Lundberg.
16: Maya, it's pretty quiet right now, but there's going to be some activity here in the not-too-distant future, seeing some showers moving through south-central Wisconsin, a couple of showers, even a little thunder-shower activity along the Iowa-Illinois border, and that's all going to move eastward today, so we expect a lot more clouds and sun. It'll be warm and humid, a couple of showers and a thunderstorm, mainly later this morning and this afternoon. Any of these thunderstorms are capable of producing downpours that could cause some street and highway flooding and maybe some flooding in low-lying and poor drainage areas, so keep that in mind, or high 83. Lingering clouds and muggy later tonight. Shower and thunderstorm left over probably early on. Fog may form, though, late tonight, though, 67. Tomorrow, clouds and patchy fog should give way to some sun. The humidity comes down a little bit. Best chance of any shower or thunderstorm will be south of I-80, the high 81. Saturday looks a little bit better. Clouds and sunshine, the high 84. Even better, Sunday was sunshine. Very warm, the high 88, but the humidity not bad. Closer to 80 at the lakefront. Here comes the next heat wave starting on Monday with sunshine. We're headed up to 93, 80s at the lakefront. It looks like that heat continues through at least the middle of next week. 70 degrees in Carroll Stream at 74 at Midway at O'Hare, 76 at the lakefront. Humidity at 78%, the wind southwest at 6, and the barometric pressure rising a bit at 29.88 inches. We're headed up to 83. I'm AccuWeather with the meteorologist Joe Lundberg.
1: 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Today's prize, 2 general admission lawn tickets to Joe Bonamassa at Hunter Pavilion on August 12th, provided by Ravinia. 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
17: Hi and good morning. Davis Martin's been the White Sox top pitcher. 9 wins coming into the game with Boston, but the Red Sox red hot. Rip them for 5 runs in 4 innings. Martin's out in a Sox shutout loss to the Red Sox. 5-0. They've dropped 5 of 7. But Cleveland drops a game to Minnesota 6-5. And Alan Roden's walk-off single in the 9th at his season debut. The Twins have won 4 in a row against the Guardians, and the White Sox benefit by staying a game up in the division race. They've got a 1-10 date with the Red Sox here in town today. 9-7 Cubs pulling off a big win in Baltimore with home runs, 2 from Pete Carl Armstrong and shots from Suzuki, Conforto, and Kelly. Backing up winner Colin Ray. Jacob Webb, save number 4 with a 1-2-3 ninth. Cubs added 5 in the 7th and hang on when the O's score 4 runs of their own in the 7th and 8th. They're a slight underdog back in Baltimore. 12:35 today. The Cubs game got moved up because of rain in the forecast in Baltimore. And they're 6 back of the losing Brewers in the division race. First in the wild card, a game and a half over losing Philly. He banged his shoulder into the boards in a scrimmage in Vancouver. Now the Blackhawks' Connor Bedard will miss the next 4 months, the team says, after left shoulder surgery. The regular season schedule comes out a week from today. 3 o'clock, France-Morocco in the World Cup quarterfinals. Josh Liss, News Radio 105.9 WBBM.
1: 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Here's Brian Peck.
3: Well, hopefully the weather later will not damper things at the Taste of Chicago, but whether it does or not, we've got closures in Grand Park. Columbus is closed between Roosevelt and Monroe, so use Michigan Avenue there. Also, Ida B. Wells is shut down between Columbus and Michigan Avenue, so you want to use Balboa. Jackson's also closed between Michigan and DuSable Lakeshore Drive, so use Monroe there. And we do have some closures near United Center as well for the Windy City Smokeout. Madison between Damon and Wood, so use Washington. And also Wood between Madison and Warren. You can use Palina there. Walcott between Warren and Washington, so use Palina instead. On the Edens, you're a 15-minute trip in, 15 minutes going back out, the Kennedy. 20 minutes in from O'Hare, 9 minutes in from the Edens Junction, just a little bit of a backup from the River Road Toll Plaza to Nagel. Outbound still looks good, 15 minutes out to the airport. The Eisenhower, 43 minutes in from the Jane Addams, 25 in from Mannheim. Your 18 back out to Mannheim, 36 out to the Jane Addams. The Stevenson, some sunshine delays, a little backed up from Central to Kedzie and Damon to the Dan Ryan. 41 minutes coming in from I-355, 33 in from the Tri-State. Looking good outbound. I-55 in Will County, a little slow. Route 53 to Joliet Road with the lane shift there. On the southbound side of it, it's looking pretty good. The Dan Ryan, 23 minutes in from the merge. Starting to get a little backed up from 63rd to the Stevenson and the Express. They're 2 minutes slower, so stay in the locals. 12 minutes out to the split. I-57 traveling well. The Bishop Ford, 16 minutes in, 13 minutes out. Route 394 and DuSable Lakeshore Drive look okay. The Tri-State Tollway. Northbound slow, Roosevelt to the Eisenhower. Southbound just Cermak to Ogden. Otherwise looking good. The rest of the tollways are in good shape. Route 53, I-80 in Northwest Indiana. Looking good. 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Flashing lights on the roadside. It's the law to slow down, safely change lanes when possible. Keep emergency responders, work crews, and everyday drivers like you safe on the road. Move over. It's the law. It's not a game. Next traffic, 628 News Radio, 105.9 WBBM.
1: The AccuWeather forecast calling for mostly cloudy today, humid with a couple of showers around. Could see some heavier thunderstorms moving in late this morning. Could cause some flooding. We're heading to a high of 83 today. Tonight we'll have some lingering evening thunderstorms in spots. Otherwise, mostly cloudy. Our low, 67 degrees. Right now at O'Hare, mostly cloudy skies, 75 degrees at 621. Our top story this hour. Some water customers in the state could face higher bills if Illinois American Water's proposed rate hike is approved. The mayor of Bolingbrook is speaking out against the proposal, saying regulators should hold the utility accountable. WBBM's Nancy Hardy will have much more on this story coming up at 6:31. Also coming up, we've got this hour's smart quiz, question, and business news. It's 6:21.
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1: This hour's Smart Quiz question is, in 2007, the University of Illinois retired what school symbol and mascot after much debate? We want to know what school symbol and mascot was retired from the University of Illinois back in 2007 following much debate. The WBBM contest line is now open. We'll start with caller 7 at 1-866-780-QUIZ. That's 1-866-780-7849. Today's prize, 2 general admission lawn tickets to Joe Bonamassa at Hunter Pavilion on August 12th, provided by Ravinia. For tickets and more information, visit ravinia.org. We'll have the answer and hopefully a winner in about 10 minutes. It's 6:23, time for business news from Bloomberg. Here's Gina Cervetti.
21: My new numbers suggest Americans are starting to pay down some debt after the biggest back-to-back increases in borrowing in more than 3 years. And when they are borrowing, less of it is going on credit cards. The Fed research for May shows that the category, including cards, fell by $5.3 billion. Vehicle loans, tuition, and other so-called revolving debt rose by around $5 billion. Meta Platforms is heading north as it looks to support its AI ambitions. The Facebook and Instagram owner will invest around $10 billion to build its first data center in Canada. The Alberta-based facility will have 1 gigawatt of power capacity, the equivalent of the power used by around 750,000 homes. Meta said it is funding the new electrical generation, which will be connected to Alberta's grid. U.S. stocks were mixed yesterday, with the Dow down 1%, the S&P slipping, and the Nasdaq edging a bit higher. The Wintrust WBBM Chicago Index fell about 1.75%. The mood was better this morning. With business at 23 and 53, and in the noon business hour, from Bloomberg, Gina Cervetti, News Radio 105.9 WBBM.
1: We will get a check of traffic and weather when we return, including the latest on those metro delays. Brian will have the details. It's 6:24.
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1: 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Here's Brian Peck.
3: Had some mechanical problems this morning on Metro on the BNSF line, so it's running up to 30 minutes late this morning from those mechanical problems. The UPOS line is running on time, though, if you want to hop on that instead. Elsewhere on the Edens, you're looking pretty good so far this morning. 15 minutes late, Cook to the Kennedy Junction. 15 minutes going back out to Kennedy now. 20 minutes in from O'Hare. 21 back out to the airport. I-190 eastbound, westbound looks good at the airport. The Eisenhower, 54 minutes already this morning from the Jane Addams to the Jane Bird interchange. 32 in from Mannheim, 20 minutes out to Mannheim on the Stevenson, heavy from Harlem to Kedzie as per usual, and approaching the Dan Ryan, 45 minutes coming in from I-355, 37 in from the Tri-State, clear going outbound. I-55 in Will County, Bolingbrook truck scales to Joliet northbound. You got the lane shift there, a little slow. The Dan Ryan, 27 minutes in, although 2 minutes slower in the express, 12 minutes going back out. Next traffic, 638 News Radio, 105.9 WBBM.
1: The AccuWeather forecast calling for mostly cloudy today, humid with a couple showers around, heavier thunderstorms moving into the area late this morning. Headed to a high of 83 degrees right now at O'Hare and Midway, 74 degrees, mostly cloudy skies downtown along the lake. It's 76 degrees at 629.
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1: It's 6:30 on Thursday, July 9th. Good morning. Thanks so much for joining us. I'm Mai Martinez. Cisco Cotto is off today. These are the top stories on News Radio WBBM. The mayor of a southwest suburban village is calling on regulators to shoot down a rate hike request from a water utility.
26: This is Mike Krauser. Two men suffer critical gunshot wounds while sitting in an SUV in West Pullman.
1: The U.S. military strikes Iran for the second night in a row. Plus, Democrats are assessing new Senate candidates in Maine after Graham Plattner withdraws from the race. WBBM Business, S&P futures up 8 points. NASDAQ futures up 143 points. It'll be mostly cloudy today, humid with a couple showers around, heavier thunderstorms starting late this morning. Headed to a high of 83 degrees. Right now at O'Hare, we've got mostly cloudy skies and 74 degrees at 630. The mayor of Bolingbrook wants state regulators to reject a proposed increase in water bills that she says many residents cannot afford. WBBM's Nancy Hardy joins us live on the newsline with the details.
9: My Mayor Mary Alexander Basta says the latest proposal for a rate increase by Illinois American Water comes after the company made $1 billion in profit.
10: The question many residents are asking is simple. Why can't more of the investment in infrastructure and system improvement come from the company's profits rather than the pockets of the working families?
9: Illinois American Water says its proposed increase would add about $14 a month for a typical resident's water bill and $28 for their sewer bill. The mayor is encouraging residents to come out to a forum next Tuesday night in Bolingbrook to voice their opposition to the proposal that's before the Illinois Commerce Commission. Reporting live, Nancy Hardy, News Radio 105.9 WBBM.
1: Police are investigating a shooting in the West Pullman neighborhood early this morning that's left two men hospitalized with life-threatening wounds.
26: They were sitting in an SUV near 116th and Ada at about 12:20 a.m. It was parked. Two men, both 35 years old. The police report says they were approached by at least one person and multiple shots were fired. Both have multiple gunshot wounds. They're being treated at Christ Hospital. Both men were initially in critical condition. Police say Area 2 detectives are investigating. Mike Krauser, News Radio, 105.9 WBBM.
1: A man from South Holland is accused of a deadly shooting in Mundelein.
11: The Lake County Sheriff's Office says 21-year-old DeAndre Harris is charged with two counts of first-degree murder and aggravated battery with a firearm. We're told the shooting took place just before noon inside an apartment on the 500 block of Deep Woods Drive on Tuesday. Harris was allegedly visiting his 19-year-old girlfriend who lives at the home when he got into an argument with the 48-year-old man who also lives in the residence. Lake County sheriffs say Harris pulled out a semi-automatic weapon and fired shots, killing the 48-year-old man while also injuring his 47-year-old girlfriend. Illinois State Police arrested Harris near the Indiana border during a traffic stop. Lake County State's attorneys wants Harris to be held in custody while awaiting trial. Glenn Marshall, News Radio 105.9 WBBM.
1: Tensions between the U.S. and Iran continue to ratchet up with both sides launching another round of strikes against the other. ABC's Karen Waugh has the latest.
12: Central Command saying forces hit 90 Iranian military targets. Video online appears to show some of the attacks. Iran retaliating, targeting facilities in Bahrain and Kuwait. This latest U.S. escalation follows Iranian attacks on ships in the Strait of Hormuz.
1: And the Iranian government is accusing the U.S. of conducting an airstrike near a nuclear power plant. It's something the American leadership is not acknowledging. Maine Democratic U.S. Senate candidate Graham Platner has announced he's suspending his campaign. ABC's Hannah DeMissi reports.
15: We saw several national Democrats call for him to withdraw from the race. We saw several national campaign finance arms said explicitly, we're not going to finance this race in Maine if you stay in the race, if you continue to be the nominee. He was really left with no other choice. They were kind of squeezing him out.
1: Platner is facing separate accusations of sexual assault by two former girlfriends, which he denies. The preliminary hearing for Tyler Robinson, the man accused of murdering conservative influencer Charlie Kirk last September, continues this morning after plans to play a video yesterday hit a roadblock.
16: For hours on Wednesday, attorneys and the court debated showing a video that allegedly includes Tyler Robinson's former roommate and romantic partner talking about Robinson confessing to killing Charlie Kirk. Robinson's defense attorneys argued letting the public hear a so-called confession would influence a future jury pool and would violate Robinson's right to a fair trial. Judge Tony Graff ruling to not influence an eventual jury, chunks of the video shown in open court must be edited out. The edited video will be played first thing Thursday morning. Alex Stone, ABC News.
1: We'll give you the answer to this hour's smart quiz question and see if we have a winner in just 60 seconds. It's 6:35. 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This hour's Smart Quiz question was, in 2007, the University of Illinois retired what school symbol and mascot after much debate? The answer, that would be Chief Illiniwek. Congratulations to Michael Mantle in Streamwood. You gave us the correct answer, and you have just won two general admission lawn tickets to Joe Bonamassa at Hunter Pavilion on August 12th, provided by Ravinia. For tickets and more information, visit ravinia.org. Be listening again next hour at 7:22 for another Smart Quiz question. We'll get a check of low gas prices, plus the latest in traffic and weather next. It's 6:36.
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1: 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The Mobil on Cicero is selling gas for $3.61 a gallon, and in Carroll Stream, the Shell on North has gas for $3.65 a gallon. It's 6:38. 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Here's Brian Peck.
3: Well, on I-80 westbound, we're heavy from the Des Plaines River Bridge to past Center Street. This was a vehicle that was struck by debris. It's on the right shoulder right now. This is a red GMC Sierra. It was hit off from something that came off the semi. It looks like it might have been a ladder that hit, and now this vehicle is waiting for state troopers to get there, of course, to file a report and hopefully get his windshield reimbursed there, maybe. Eastbound, you are looking pretty good on I-80. Elsewhere on the Edens, you're 15 minutes in, 15 minutes going back out. On the Kennedy, a 28-minute trip O'Hare into downtown. You're 13 minutes in from the Edens Junction. Outbound, a little bit slow, Damon to Belmont, and then Lawrence to Sayre. 13 minutes out to Montrose, 23 out to O'Hare. About the same in the Express. I-190 eastbound, westbound at the airport, clear sailing. The Eisenhower, 55 minutes now from the Jane Addams to the Jane Byrne Interchange. Gets really heavy from north to the Tri-State, who's got the lane shift there, but then you've got heavy spots, Mannheim to Independence. That's why it's getting so backed up. 32 in from Mannheim. 20 minutes out to Mannheim, 38 minutes out to the Jane Addams of Stevenson. 45 minutes coming in from I-355 to DuSable Lakeshore Drive, 37 in from the Tri-State. Outbound, you're 26 minutes out to the Tri-State. The Dan Ryan, 27 in from the Merge, 12 minutes out to the Split. I-57, a 17-minute trip in from I-80, 15 going back out. The Bishop Ford, 16 in, 13 minutes going out. Route 394 is in good shape, DuSable Lakeshore Drive. A little slow northbound, Soldier Field to Monroe, usual spot there. Southbound looks great. Tri-State Tollway, northbound, Lincoln Oasis to Halstead. You're slow there. Cermak to the Eisenhower, also a little backed up. Everything else looking pretty good on the tri-state. The Jane Addams, the rest of the tollways in good shape. A little slow through the work zone on Route 53 northbound and northwest Indiana. You're looking good so far. Next traffic coming up at 6:48 from the Metro Traffic Center. 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
13: WBBM AccuWeather. Expect a lot more clouds and sun throughout the day today. It'll be warm and humid. It'll lead to a couple of showers and a thunderstorm or two, mainly later this morning onward. And there could be some downpours across the area, the high 83. Mostly cloudy and sticky tonight. Best chance for a shower or thunderstorm will be early, but there may be some fog late, though 67. The clouds and any fog should yield us some sun tomorrow. Maybe a thunderstorm in the southern suburbs, the high 81. A bit more in the way of sunshine Saturday, the high 84. Currently 72 in Romeoville, 74 at Midway and O'Hare, 76 at the lakefront. We're headed up to 83. I'm AccuWeather meteorologist Joe Lundberg.
1: Time now, 6:41. Rahm Emanuel tells an audience in Israel that it's time for the U.S. to reset the relationship between the two countries. It's the latest sign from the former Chicago mayor, who is widely considered to be considering a run for president in 2028.
14: Emanuel's speech at Tel Aviv University included condemnation of the October 7th attack on Israel by Hamas, as well as what he called corruption by Palestinian leaders. But he said Prime Minister Benjamin Netanyahu has used the U.S. government's questioning support for Israel as backing for military actions in Gaza, Lebanon, and Iran that have left that country isolated on the world stage.
17: The Prime Minister and his government have led Israel into a dead end.
14: He called for an end to direct U.S. military support for Israel, suggesting the country can afford to buy its own weapons.
17: Your economy is strong.
14: And he said that people calling for a stronger Israel and those chanting from the river to the sea in favor of Palestinian interests were equally misguided.
17: Both of them are fantasies chanted by fanatics that lead to perpetual, endless conflict.
14: Emanuel's speech appears to seek common ground on an issue that's increasingly dividing Democrats in the U.S. Jeff Buckles, News Radio 105.9. WBBM.
1: Relatives of a man killed by federal immigration forces in Houston, Texas, are questioning the ICE version of what led to his death. ABC's John Quijones has more.
18: The family says he was a Mexican national in the U.S. for 35 years and was close to obtaining his legal status. The president of Mexico says she's considering legal measures, adding, "We cannot allow the mistreatment of our fellow Mexicans in the United States."
1: The mayor of Houston is stressing that the city's police force was not involved in that incident. We'll get a check of top trending stories, plus the latest in sports, and two more home runs puts a Cubs star in record territory. We'll also get the latest on traffic and weather. Now have a crash in Joliet on I-80. Brian will have those details. It's 6:43.
25: Whether it's a sweltering heat wave,
19: definitely a short stay,
25: or a pop-up summer thunderstorm.
19: Yep, they said rain, so I'm ready.
25: When it comes to Chicago summer weather, being in the know.
20: Flooding, downpours, hail, damaging winds, even a tornado.
25: Plan ahead with our five-day forecast at 15 past the hour. 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Chicago's news, traffic, and weather station. 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
1: A California homeowner is facing a $100,000 fine after their 4th of July fireworks show. Sacramento fire officials say they had drones in the sky and counted the number of illegal fireworks in the massive display. Fines in Sacramento start at $1,000 for an illegal firework. That climbs to $5,000 after the third fine. More than 800 pounds of peanut butter, enough for around 15,000 PB&Js, have been spread across the floor of a museum in the Netherlands. It's a tribute to Dutch artist Wim T. Schippers, who died last month. He first created the peanut butter floor in 1969. It took two museum employees several days to spread the 40 buckets of peanut butter over the 270 square foot space. Now I want to know why he created that peanut butter floor in the first place. WBBM News Time, 6:46 time for sports. Here's Josh
4: Liss. There's got to be a jelly room like next door.
1: We have to look into this.
4: Honestly, the Cubs spread it on in Baltimore, 9-7. Pete Crow Armstrong laying it on thick. Two solo home runs, first 2020 player in the bigs this season. That's 20 homers, 20 stolen bases.

0: Only Ryne Sandberg and Sammy Sosa have had multiple 2020 seasons with the Cubs. Only Sosa and PCA doing it back-to-back. Seiya Suzuki, Michael Conforto, and Carson Kelly also homer. Supporting winner Colin Ray, a save for Jacob Webb, and a 1-2-3 ninth. Cubs win 9-7 in Baltimore and go for a series sweep at 12:35. Today, St. Louis smashes Milwaukee 5-1. Alec Burleson and Jose Fermin with home runs. The Cards end a 7-game losing streak against the Brewers. Milwaukee is 6 games up on the Cubs in the division race. Cubs lead the wild card by 1.5. 5 losses in 7 games for the White Sox. Shut out on only 4 measly hits by Boston. Hottest team in the bigs. Won 10 of 12. The Red Sox 5-0 the final. Luis Angel Acuna, couple of knocks. Loser Davis Martin allows 5 runs in 4 innings. The Sox host Boston at 1-10 today. Minnesota beat Cleveland, so the Sox are still in sole possession of first. It's at least 4 months out with a shoulder injury and surgery. Connor Bedard won't skate with the Blackhawks for a while. He'll miss the first month or more after getting injured skating with some other pros in Vancouver. France, Morocco, 3 o'clock in the World Cup. Coco Gauff plays soon in the Wimbledon women's semis. Josh Liss, News Radio 105.9 WBBM.
1: It's 6:48, traffic and weather together on the 8th. Here's Brian Peck.
2: Some trouble in Joliet this morning on I-80 westbound. A little bit slow from the Des Plaines River Bridge to Larkin. Had a vehicle that was struck by debris. In fact, it was a red GMC Sierra. Something fell off the back of a semi and hit his car. He's over on the right shoulder there waiting for the state troopers to get there so he can fill out a report. Of course, IDOT reminds you to move over. It's the law. It's not a game. Eastbound looking pretty good on I-80. Elsewhere on the Edens, you're a 15-minute trip in from Lake Hook. Outbound a little slow from the junction to Foster. It's not bad. 17 minutes out to Lake Hook. The Kennedy, heavy spots Cumberland to Lawrence. Slow from Belmont to the Hubbard Street Tunnel. 30 minutes coming in from O'Hare. 16 minutes in from the Edens Junction. You're slowing the express from Belmont to the Ohio Street Feeder. Really not saving any time there. 15 minutes out to Montrose. 26 out to O'Hare. I-190 eastbound, westbound looks good. The Eisenhower now heavy from North Avenue to the Tri-State. Really backed up there because of that lane split. But then you've got heavy spots, 25th to Damon, 54 minutes in from the Jane Addams, 30 minutes in from Mannheim, 23 back out to Mannheim, the Stevenson, 44 in from I-355, 36 in from the Tri-State. 25-minute trip out to the Tri-State. On the Dan Ryan, 28 minutes in from the merge. The same in the Express, 12 minutes out to the split. I-57 traveling well on the Bishop Ford. Slow from Stony Island to the Dan Ryan, 17 in, 13 out. Route 394 doing okay. Nothing major on DuSable Lakeshore Drive, the Tri-State, or the tollways. Route 53 slow through the work zone. Otherwise, looking pretty good in Northwest Indiana. You're in good shape. Next traffic coming up at 6:58. From the Metro Traffic Center, News Radio 105.9 WBBM.
3: WBBM AccuWeather. It's going to be an active day today. Weather-wise, a lot more clouds and sun. It'll be warm and humid with a couple of showers and thunderstorms around later. Watch for some downpours, particularly this afternoon, the high 83. Mostly cloudy, sticky tonight, a leftover shower or thunderstorm, particularly before midnight. There could be some late-night fog, low 67. Clouds will give way to some sun tomorrow. Any shower or thunderstorm threat should remain well south of the city, the high 81. Currently 73 in Berwyn, 76 at the lakefront, 74 at O'Hare and Midway. We're headed up to 83. I'm AccuWeather meteorologist Joe Lundberg.
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1: It appears happy hour is making a comeback, but with a few changes.
5: The security company Castle says the number of people swiping their key cards in downtown Chicago office buildings can hit 71% of pre-COVID levels on especially busy days. Bars are noticing and are introducing new happy hour specials to entice downtown office workers.
6: It is the people coming back into downtown to work that's driving at least the idea of happy hour.
5: Restaurant consultant Izzy Karish tells the Noon Business Hour that happy hour has changed. Deals on food are just as important as discounts on drinks, and the hour of happy hour has changed to reflect flexible work schedules.
6: We need to have happy hour from 1 to 3, because that's when the people who work downtown at a lot of our local places, That's when they come, and their end of the day is 1 o'clock.
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1: Federal safety regulators are warning autonomous car companies to fix a growing problem, their vehicles interfering with first responders during emergencies.
7: The National Highway Traffic Safety Administration is telling self-driving vehicle developers to improve the way their cars respond to emergency scenes. The agency says it's documented cases where autonomous vehicles drove into active incidents, blocked ambulances and fire trucks, or failed to recognize flashing lights, traffic cones, smoke, and other warning signs. The agency says those failures put both first responders and the public at risk. Officials plan to meet with autonomous vehicle developers later this month to hear how they plan to solve the problem. Dave Packer, ABC News.
1: We've got business news coming up next. Gina will take a look at Delta's new airfares. It's 6:52.
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12: Right now we're looking at a mixed picture on those stock futures this morning. From the CME in Chicago, S&P futures up 16, NASDAQ futures up 242, Dow futures down 37 with oil almost back to $74 a barrel. Delta Airlines has introduced a new fare lineup that takes a page from its basic economy and brings it to the front of the plane. Delta says new lower fares give passengers the same onboard seats, meals, and service that comes with premium tickets, but they'll give up extras that usually come bundled with premium offerings, like changing things without a fee or going into the Sky Lounge without restrictions. With business at 23 and 53, and in the noon business hour, live from Bloomberg, Gina Cervetti, News Radio 105.9 WBBM.
1: We will get a check of traffic and weather when we return. Still have some issues on I-80 in Joliet because of a crash. Brian will have the details. It's 6:55.
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1: It's 6:58. Traffic and weather together on the 8th. Here's Brian Peck.
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2: Downtown, 17 minutes in from the Edens Junction, 15 minutes out to Montrose, 27 out to O'Hare. On the Eisenhower, 52 in from the Jane Addams, 29 in from Manheim, 22 back out to Manheim, 40 minutes out to the Jane Addams. On the Dan Ryan, 27 in, you're 12 minutes out. I-57 is moving well. The Bishop Ford, 17 minutes in, 17 minutes going back out. Route 394 is in good shape. The Tri-State Tollway, nothing out of the ordinary. The Jane Addams, the rest of the tollways are okay. Slow through the work zone and on Route 53. Everything else looks good. Next traffic, 708 News Radio, 105.9 WBBM.
3: The AccuWeather forecast calling for mostly cloudy today. Humid with a couple of showers moving through the area. Heavier thunderstorms starting late this morning. Headed to a high of 83 degrees. Right now at O'Hare, it's 74 degrees at 6:59.
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3: Coming up in the next half hour on News Radio WBBM, a man is recovering in the hospital this morning after being struck by a vehicle near Maggie Daly Park.
5: This is Mike Krauser, the owner of St. Joseph Hospital in Joliet, files to permanently close the inpatient pediatric unit.
3: There are more questions about where things stand in the Middle East following a second night of U.S. airstrikes on Iran. The latest ahead from ABC News. WBBM Business, S&P futures up 12 points. NASDAQ futures up 215 points. It'll be mostly cloudy day, humid with a couple of showers around. Some heavier thunderstorms starting later this morning. Headed to a high of 83 degrees. Right now at O'Hare, it's 74 degrees at 7 o'clock.
6: From ABC News, I'm Sherry Preston. Another night of airstrikes. The U.S. hitting Iran and Iran hitting U.S. military sites in the Middle East, including in Bahrain, where the Navy's Fifth Fleet is headquartered. ABC Chief Global Affairs Correspondent Martha Raddatz with more.
7: Overnight, a new round of U.S. attacks on Iran, larger in scope than those the night before, according to a U.S. official, striking at least 90 military targets. The president in Turkey at the NATO summit saying he was done talking to Iran. But last night on Air Force One, returning from the summit, the president claiming that the Iranians called him wanting to make a deal.
6: That Air Force One taking the president back to the White House wasn't the same Air Force One he flew over there, the one gifted to the president by Qatar. ABC national correspondent Stephen Portnoy has that.
8: Multiple sources say the Secret Service urged the president not to fly on the new plane out of Turkey due to differences in the security capabilities from the older version of Air Force One. More than a dozen Senate Democrats sent a letter earlier this week to the Secretary of the Air Force and the government contractor that converted the Qatari jet, pointing to reports that taxpayers might have spent $1 billion to outfit it for the president's use. The senators voiced the concern that certain upgrades might have been skipped to rush the plane into service.
6: Following allegations of sexual assault against their old candidate, ABC's Jay O'Brien says the Democrats are going to have to find a new candidate to take on Senator Susan Collins in Maine.
9: In the nation's most closely watched Senate race, after a remarkable standoff with the Maine Democratic Party, disgraced Senate candidate Graham Plattner ending his campaign.
10: We believe that for the movement to continue, it can't be made.
6: That was from a video message Plattner put out last night. Israeli forces killing at least a dozen people in Gaza over the last 24 hours. Among those dead, a driver for the charity World Central Kitchen. 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
2: It's 7:03 on Thursday, July 9th. Good morning. Thanks so much for starting your day with us. I'm Mai Martinez. Cisco Cotto is off today. Right now at O'Hare, we have partly sunny skies and it's already 75 degrees in Chicago. We will have more clouds and sunshine today, though. It'll be warm and humid. We'll have a couple of showers moving through the area and heavier thunderstorms from late morning on could cause some flooding. We're headed to a high of 83 degrees. Tonight, we'll have some lingering evening thunderstorms and spots, otherwise mostly cloudy and humid with patchy fog later. Our low, 67 degrees. We'll get more details ahead in the AccuWeather 5-day forecast coming up at 7:15. Our top local story on News Radio WBBM. A man is seriously injured after being hit by a car last night as he walked near Grant Park. WBBM's Nancy Hardy has more.
3: It was about 11:40 last night when Chicago police say the man was hit by a car that blew a red light at Monroe and DuSable Lakeshore Drive. The black vehicle kept going, police say, while the man went to the hospital. Area 3 detectives are investigating. Nancy Hardy, News Radio 105.9 WBBM.
2: The owner of St. Joseph Medical Center in Joliet, Prime Healthcare, plans to permanently close the hospital's inpatient pediatrics unit.
4: Prime bought the hospital last year and then temporarily suspended inpatient pediatric care. Now it's filed an application with the state to permanently close the unit. Nurses, including Kathy Wolf, protested this past spring, saying Prime was gutting St. Joe's.
5: More than 110 nurses have left in the year since Prime has taken over.
4: Prime says in the application to close, the pediatric unit had one or no patients on any given day when it suspended inpatient care, transferring patients to Edward Hospital in Naperville. More than two dozen Chicago area hospitals have closed inpatient pediatric units since 2013. Mike Krauser, News Radio 105.9 WBBM.
2: We have an update now to the tragic story in Lake Geneva, Wisconsin, where three children drowned when the boat they were on capsized during a quick-moving storm last week. A father identified his children, 6-year-old Caleb and 7-year-old Abigail Oswald, as two of the victims of that boating accident last Friday. The family launched a GoFundMe page, and they say all donations will be donated to a children's charity in their memory. A 10-year-old also drowned but has not yet been identified. Officials say the 10 people on the boat that eventually capsized in that storm hailed from suburban Batavia, Wheaton, as well as Fontana, Wisconsin. Mayor Brandon Johnson has picked a physician to serve as the city's next public health commissioner.
6: Dr. Garth Walker is a Chicago native, a graduate of the UIC College of Medicine, and the chief medical officer for Rush Health. Before joining Rush, he was deputy director of the State Department of Public Health during the COVID-19 pandemic. The mayor's office released a statement that in part says Dr. Walsh has, this is a quote, dedicated his career to ensuring every Chicagoan has the opportunity to live a healthy life, regardless of the neighborhood they call home. He's on track to succeed Dr. Olusinbo Ige, who left the agency back in March after reports suggested the city was forced to give up millions of dollars in expiring federal public health grants. Chicago aldermen must vote to confirm Dr. Walker's appointment. We're at City Hall. Jeff Buckles, News Radio 105.9 WBBM.
2: Chicago's South Side will be the home to a new monument to victims of Chicago police torture, honoring more than 120 people who were found to have been beaten by officers under disgraced commander John Burge. Torture survivor Andrew Holmes says the monument will be a sign that the city heard what he and other victims had to say.
7: When no one would believe us for a long time, the memorial is the city's way of, admitting what happened to us.
2: It's being called the first permanent memorial in the U.S. honoring survivors of police torture. November 3rd is more than just election day. It's decision day for your neighborhood, from the people who represent us to the taxes you pay. Your vote dictates what comes next. Get the facts you need and the analysis you'd like.

0: 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In for Beau Duran, here's Brian Peck.
1: Got a new crash. This is inbound on the Stevenson Solid from the Chinatown Feeder to DuSable Lakeshore Drive. This reported crash is in the left lane on the ramp to northbound DuSable Lakeshore Drive. Now getting reports that they are shutting down all lanes northbound on the DuSable Lakeshore Drive there. So maybe consider using King Drive, Michigan Avenue. Michigan Avenue would be a better route right now. Northbound DuSable Lakeshore Drive right at the Stevens Center, just past it. It looks like all lanes are shut down due to this crash, so use Michigan Avenue. Southbound, doing okay. On the outbound side of the Stevenson, you're 20 minutes out to the Tri-State. Elsewhere on the Edens, 15 minutes in, you're 19 minutes going back out. On the Kennedy, 30-minute trip O'Hare into downtown, 16 minutes in from the Edens Junction, 19 minutes out to Montrose, 32 out to O'Hare. I-190 eastbound, westbound, clear at the airport. If you've got any flight plans, you're in good shape. The Eisenhower, your inbound heavy in spots from North Avenue to the Tri-State with the lane shift, then first to Damon, 55 minutes coming in from the Jane Addams, 33 in from Mannheim, 23 minutes out to Mannheim, 41 out to the Jane Addams. On the Dan Ryan, 27 minutes already from the merge into downtown. You're about the same in the express, 12 minutes after the split. I-57 is traveling at normal speeds. The Bishop Ford, heavy from Stony Island to the Dan Ryan inbound, 17 minutes coming in. Outbound through the work zone, 19 minutes going out to 80-94. On Route 394, you're in pretty good shape. Nothing out of the ordinary on the Tri-State or the Jane Addams, the Ronald Reagan, the Veterans Memorial. Route 390, looking great as usual. Route 53, slow through the work zone in both directions. I-80 and Northwest Indiana, you're in pretty good shape. Next traffic coming up at 7:18 from the Metro Traffic Center News Radio, 105.9 WBBM.
0: The AccuWeather forecast calling for more clouds than sunshine today. It'll be warm and humid. A couple of showers moving through the area and then some heavier thunderstorms starting late this morning on. Could see some flooding from those storms, headed to a high of 83 degrees. Tonight we'll have some lingering evening thunderstorms and spots, otherwise mostly cloudy and humid with patchy fog later. Our low 67 degrees. Right now at O'Hare, partly sunny skies, 75 degrees. Midway, 74 degrees. Aurora, 70 degrees. Wheeling, 76 degrees. And along the lakefront downtown, it's partly sunny and 76 degrees, headed to that high today of 83. We'll get more details ahead in the AccuWeather 5-day forecast coming up at 7:15. Just ahead, several beluga whales are in need of help, and a local aquarium is answering the call. That and more news next. It's 7:11.
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0: Chicago's Shedd Aquarium has rescued several whales.
6: About 30 beluga whales currently call a marine park in Ontario, Canada, home. A park that has been cited by government officials for a lack of proper care. The whales must now relocate or face being euthanized.
7: Shedd is one of a handful of institutions currently existing that has the available space, expertise, and resources to care for belugas.
6: Dr. Carissa Tang is Vice President of Animal Health at the aquarium.
7: There is an urgent

0: timely need to find new homes for them, and we are here to help.
1: Shedd will rehome 10 of the beluga whales in its 3 million gallon Abbott Oceanarium.
0: An international rescue at this scale has never been done before, and it's incredibly complex. Experts from around the globe have been working tirelessly on everything from supplies to cargo planes to make this rescue possible.
1: That rescue is expected to begin in the coming weeks, though experts say given its complexity, timelines are likely to change. Andy Day, News Radio, 105.9 WBBM.
2: We will have your AccuWeather 5-day forecast when we return, plus the latest in sports and baseball's hottest team humbles the White Sox once more. Plus, the latest in traffic and weather. We do have a crash causing some issues on DuSable Lakeshore Drive. Brian will have the details. It's 7:13.
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2: It's 7:15, time for the AccuWeather 5-day forecast, sponsored by Four Seasons Heating, Air Conditioning, Plumbing, Sewer, and Electric. Here's meteorologist Joe Lundberg.
10: My today will be a warm and sticky day. We'll see some sun, but a lot of clouds, too. And as we go deeper to the morning and into the afternoon hours, expect a couple of showers and thunderstorms. Any thunderstorm can produce some hard downpours and some localized flooding, so keep that in mind later today, the high 83. Leftover shower or thunderstorm tonight, particularly early. Looks like a mostly cloudy, humid night with some fog developing late tonight, especially toward the lake, the overnight, though, 67. Clouds and any fog patches should yield us some sun tomorrow. Most areas stay dry. The best chance for seeing a shower or thunderstorm reserved for areas south of I-80 will get to 81. A little better on Saturday. Clouds and some sunshine. The high gets to 84. Plenty of sunshine Sunday, but the area starts to see a return of some heat. We'll get to 88 near 80 at the lakefront, and then the heat wins out on Monday. With sunshine, we'll head to 93, 80s at the lakefront, and that heat continues through the middle of next week. 75 in Westlawn and at O'Hare at Midway, 76 at the lakefront. Humidity stands at 78%. The wind west-southwest at 8. The barometer rising a bit at 29.89 inches. We're headed up to 83. I'm AccuWeather meteorologist Joe Lundberg.
2: 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Stay tuned for this hour's Smart Quiz question. 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Today's prize, 2 general admission lawn tickets to Joe Bonamassa at Hunter Pavilion on August 12th, provided by Ravinia. 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Here's Josh Liss.
11: Good morning. 4 White Sox relievers combined for shutout ball against the hottest team in baseball, but only after Davis Martin gets plugged for 5 runs in 4 innings in a Sox loss to Boston, 5-0. While the White Sox have lost 5 of 7, the Red Sox have won 10 of 12. And they're back at 110 with Anthony Kay on the mound against the Red Sox and Patrick Sandoval, who hasn't been seen in the bigs in a couple of years. The 29-year-old Sandoval is making an emotional return today, 2 years after Tommy John surgery and complications. The Sox are leading the division by a game over Cleveland. Alan Roden of Minnesota walk off the Guardians 6-5, and they'll rematch this afternoon. The Cubs trying to catch up with Milwaukee, 6 games back in the division race, while Brewers finally lose for the first time in 8 games to the Cardinals 5-1. The Cubs pull off a victory in Baltimore 9-7, taking a big lead with 5 runs in the 7th and hanging on. 2 home runs from Pete Armstrong give him 21 on the year. Michael Conforto, Carson Kelly, Seiya Suzuki hit the ball over the wall. The Cubs play the O's at 12:35. They moved it up because of a threat of rain in Baltimore this evening. David Peterson on the mound. Connor Bedard out 4 months, had left shoulder surgery, was hurt in a pickup skate. Frank Nazar and Anton Frondell likely to fill in for Bedard as top line center while he's out the first month or so of the season. World Cup at 3 o'clock in the quarters, France, Morocco. Josh Liss, News Radio 105.9 WBBM.
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12: Trouble on DuSable Lakeshore Drive northbound, jam from 31st to the Stevenson. This is a rollover crash with a pin in. This is getting by on the left. A 10-minute delay already. You definitely want to use Michigan Avenue here. Southbound, you're doing okay. And because of this crash, inbound on the Stevenson, you're solid from the Dan Ryan to DuSable Lakeshore Drive. You've got emergency vehicles in the left lane on the ramp to northbound DuSable Lakeshore Drive. They're working on the crash, so you're already at 46 minutes now from I-355 to DuSable Lakeshore Drive, 38 minutes in from the Tri-State, 20 minutes going back out to the Tri-State. On the Edens, you're a 15-minute trip in, looking pretty good there. Outbound starting to slow down from the junction all the way out to past Toohey. 23 minutes out to Lake Cook. The Kennedy, 30 minutes in from O'Hare. 16 minutes in from the Edens Junction. Pretty much the same in the Express. 19 minutes out to Montrose. 32 back out to the airport. If you're going to the airport, getting it heavy in spots from the Kennedy to Cumberland, merging traffic, not too bad. Maybe 5 extra minutes you need. Eastbound getting out of the airport is fine. The Eisenhower, 55 minutes. Jane Addams to the Jane Byrne Interchange, 33 minutes in from Mannheim, 23 out to Mannheim, 41 out to the Jane Addams. I-55 in Will County, northbound, slow Weber Road to Joliet. Otherwise, looking pretty good. Southbound looks great. The Dan Ryan, 28 minutes in from the merge, 12 minutes out to the split. I-57, 17 minutes in, 15 minutes going back out. The Bishop Ford now 17 in from 8094, 22 out to 8094. Reported crash at Sibley now in the work zone. Route 394 is in pretty good shape. The Jane Addams, the Ronald Reagan, the rest of the tollways in good shape. Slow through the work zone on Route 53. I-80 in Northwest Indiana looking pretty good. 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
2: The AccuWeather forecast calling for more clouds than sunshine today. It'll be warm and humid with a couple showers in the area. Heavier thunderstorms starting late morning on. Could see some flooding from those. Headed to a high of 83 degrees. Tonight, lingering evening thunderstorms in spots. Otherwise, mostly cloudy skies, humid with patchy fog late. Our low 67 degrees. Right now at O'Hare, we've got partly sunny skies and it's 75 degrees at 7:21. Our top story this hour, a Southwest suburban mayor is speaking out against a proposed rate hike by one of the state's largest water utilities. Illinois American Water says the proposed increase would add about $14 per month to the bill of a typical residential customer. WBBM's Nancy Hardy will have much more on this story coming up at 7:31. News is sponsored by Uline. In a Chicago court, a former accountant for a gold jewelry exporter in the United Arab Emirates is sentenced to 10 months in federal prison for trade fraud.
13: When U.S. Customs and Border Protection agents asked Ravi Kapadia about the country of origin of jewelry from India and other nations headed to Illinois, Kapadia gave the CBP false documents he created that said the jewelry came from Oman. Kapadia was held accountable at sentencing for evading more than $1.8 million in U.S. customs duties in 2019 and 2020. The conviction also subjects Kapadia to removal from the United States. Roger Plummer, News Radio, 105.9 WBBM.
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2: Our quiz question is, where did new Bulls rookie Caleb Wilson go to college? We want to know, what college did new Bulls rookie Caleb Wilson attend? The WBBM contest line is now open. We'll start with caller 7 at 1-866-780-QUIZ. That's 1-866-780-7849. Today's prize, two general admission lawn tickets to Joe Bonamassa at Hunter Pavilion on August 12th, provided by Ravinia. For tickets and more information, visit Ravinia.org. We'll have the answer and hopefully a winner in about 10 minutes. It's 7:23, time for business news from Bloomberg. Here's Gina Cervetti.
17: My new research finds that parents' phone addiction affects bonding with their children. The study published in Frontiers in Psychology found that parents' attachment to screens and smartphones can have negative, long-lasting developmental and psychological effects on their kids. Researchers surveyed 600 U.S. children and teens ranging in age from 12 to 17 and found that kids reported feeling marginalized or neglected by parents glued to their screens. Goldman Sachs says a recovery in Middle Eastern oil supplies could be set back if renewed tensions disrupt shipping in the Strait of Hormuz. Analysts say Persian Gulf crude production in June was still about 10.5 million barrels a day below pre-war levels. Stocks closed mixed in yesterday's trading on Wall Street. The Dow fell 577 points. The S&P 500 slipped 21, but the Nasdaq rose 52 points. This morning, the U.S. stock futures were fluctuating as oil prices began to rise again. With business at 23:53 and in the noon business hour, from Bloomberg, Gina Cervetti, News Radio 105.9 WBBM.
2: We will get a check of traffic and weather when we return. Right now, we have a crash on DuSable Lakeshore Drive holding up multiple lanes. Brian Peck will have the details. It's 7:25.
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2: 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Here's Brian Peck.
12: We've got all lanes shut down on DuSable Lakeshore Drive northbound. Your stop past 31st to the Stevenson. This is a rollover crash with a pin in. We've got all lanes down. You want to use Michigan Avenue. At least three people already have been taken to hospitals. Again, stop past 31st to the Stevenson northbound on DuSable Lakeshore Drive. And because of this, inbound on the Stevenson really backing up. You got a gaper's delay. You're solid from the Dan Ryan to DuSable Lakeshore Drive on the exit ramp. You've got that gaper's delay. 44 minutes coming in from I-355. 36 minutes in from the Tri-State. Outbound 25 minutes out to the Tri-State. Speaking of the Tri-State, got a new crash here. This is northbound on the Tri-State. It's right at the Lincoln Oasis, or a little before it, at the quarry, which is filled with water. It's probably a little bit of a gaper's delay there from the crash, or a gaper's delay crash, I should say. That's in the left lane. 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
2: The AccuWeather forecast calling for more clouds than sunshine today. Warm and humid. A couple of showers around and then some heavier thunderstorms moving in late this morning on. Could see some flooding from that, headed to a high of 83 degrees. Tonight, lingering evening thunderstorms and spots, are low 67 degrees. Right now at O'Hare, we've got partly sunny skies and 75 degrees at 729.
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2: It's 7:30 on Thursday, July 9th. Good morning. Thanks so much for joining us. I'm Mai Martinez. Cisco Cotto is off today. These are the top stories on News Radio WBBM.
26: This is Nancy Hardy. Leaders of one southwest suburb are encouraging residents to push back against a proposed hike in their water bills.
2: A shooting on Chicago's far south side leaves two people critically injured last night. And the U.S. and Iran fire more military strikes after President Trump says the ceasefire is over. Plus, Democrats are working to replace Graham Plattner after he dropped out of Maine's Senate race. WBBM Business, S&P futures up 18 points. NASDAQ futures up 250 points. We'll have more clouds and sunshine today. Warm and humid with some heavier thunderstorms moving in late this morning on. Could see some flooding from that, headed to a high of 83 degrees. Right now at O'Hare, it's partly sunny skies and 75 degrees at 731. A potential hike in water bills in Bolingbrook is making waves with leaders of the southwest suburb. WBBM's Nancy Hardy reports they're urging residents to voice their opposition.
26: Residents cannot simply go without if they can't afford the increase in water bills, says Mayor Mary Alexander Basta. She estimates the average resident in Bolingbrook already pays $220 a month.
27: Water is not a luxury. It's not a vacation. It's not a TV, and it's not a shopping trip that can be postponed.
26: Illinois American Water filed a request with state regulators in January to raise rates about $42 a month for the average customer for water and sewer. The Citizens Utility Board says the $142 million hike would follow other hikes in 2024, 2022, and 2016. The mayor's encouraging residents to come out to a public hearing in Bolingbrook Tuesday to tell the ICC to reject it. Nancy Hardy, News Radio 105.9 WBBM.
2: Two men are hospitalized with life-threatening wounds following a shooting in the West Pullman neighborhood on the far south side early this morning.
4: It was a little after midnight, 116th and Ada. The men, both 35, were sitting in a parked SUV. Police say multiple shots were fired at the vehicle, and both men were hit multiple times. They were both taken to Christ Hospital, initially in critical condition. Mike Krauser, News Radio 105.9 WBBM.
2: U.S. Attorney Andrew Boutros is due in court today as he tries to convince a magistrate judge he didn't mean to violate one of her orders. It follows him touting sealed criminal charges at a press conference with top Justice Department officials last week. Boutros filed a 14-page document indicating he felt there was no need for a further hearing. Judge Laura McNally denied that motion, setting up today's court appearance. The strikes between the U.S. and Iran continue in the Middle East.
5: Sirens sounding early Thursday in Kuwait City as Iran again targeted Kuwait, Bahrain, and Qatar with retaliatory fire after U.S. forces launched new airstrikes on Iran. The attacks came hours after President Trump said recent Iranian strikes on ships in the Strait of Hormuz signaled the end of the ceasefire.
6: They're bad people, and frankly, I don't want to waste my time with them.
5: Thursday's attacks appeared bigger all round. U.S. Central Command said it hit some 90 targets, and Iranian state media reported explosions in several locations, including Bushehr, home to Iran's nuclear power plant complex, as well as four southern port cities. And for the first time since April, it also appeared the U.S. strikes targeted Iranian bridges. I'm Ben Thomas.
2: The Maine Senate race is heating up after Democratic nominee Graham Plattner announced he would step aside. The announcement comes after published allegations of sexual assault by a former girlfriend triggered increased calls for his removal from the campaign. More now from ABC's Sophie Flay.
7: Now comes the question of who will take over in the fight to unseat longtime Republican Senator Susan Collins. Former logger and Maine State Senator Troy Jackson has already jumped into the race. Outgoing Governor Janet Mills, who ran against Plattner the primary, could re-enter as well.
2: Democrats have until July 27th to replace Plattner on the ballot. A Mississippi family is looking for answers after their 18-year-old son was found dead after going on a trip with friends for the 4th of July. ABC's Lionel Moise has the details.
9: The family of Nolan Wells now plans to conduct an independent autopsy into the teen's mysterious drowning.
10: The family has some concerns about the state of Mississippi doing an investigation of the death of a young black man where young white students may be looked at as having some culpability.
2: That was civil rights attorney Ben Crump, who is helping the family. Autopsy results are pending. Investigators say there are no signs of foul play at this time. Well, with so much AI-generated content, knowing what's real is not easy. Our newsroom still does it the old-fashioned way. Stories reported by journalists and facts checked by editors. When accuracy matters, trust WBBM News Radio. We'll give you the answer to this hour's smart quiz question and see if we have a winner next, plus the lowest gas prices. It's 7:35.
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2: 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And congratulations to Scott Morehouse in Edison Park. 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
2: 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In Blue Island, the Thorntons on Burr Oak is selling gas for $3.69 a gallon. And in St. Charles, the BP on Lincoln Highway has gas for $3.75 a gallon. It's 7:38, traffic and weather together on the 8th, sponsored by Four Seasons Heating, Air Conditioning, Plumbing, Sewer, and Electric. Here's Brian Peck.
12: Biggest problems on DuSable Lakeshore Drive. This is northbound. Your stop from 31st to the Stevenson. This is cleanup of an earlier rollover crash blocking all lanes. It was a blue Lexus SUV. At least three people taken to the hospital. Definitely want to use Michigan Avenue here. Southbound, you're doing okay. And because of this, inbound on the Stevenson, really solid from the Dan Ryan to DuSable Lakeshore Drive. You got a gapers delay. That's on the exit ramp to the northbound DuSable Lakeshore Drive. You're 44 minutes coming in from I-355, 36 minutes in from the Tri-State, and you're 25 minutes out to the Tri-State. Also, speaking of the Tri-State, northbound heavy from the Bishop Ford to before the Lincoln Oasis. Crash clearing on the left shoulder that we had. This was probably from a gapers delay, because on the other side of the Hinsdale Oasis, you've got the quarry that's filled with water, and everybody's stopping and taking a look at that, and you're getting backed up all the way into 8094. Southbound on the Tri-State, you're okay. The rest of the tollways, nothing out of the ordinary. Inbound on the Eden's got a new crash. Slow passing Tower, this crash in the right lane on the ramp, slowing things down. A white Nissan versus a gray Toyota. 17 minutes coming in from Lake Hook. Not bad. The bad part is going outbound heavy from the Kennedy Junction to past Dempster. 26 minutes out to Lake Hook on the Kennedy. 35 minutes in from O'Hare. 25 minutes in from the Edens Junction. You'll save 2 minutes in the Express. 22 minutes out to Montrose. 38 out to O'Hare. By the way, at O'Hare, a little bit slow. Kennedy to Cumberland Avenue on I-190 getting into the airport. Give yourself an extra 5 minutes there. Eisenhower, 58 minutes in from the Jane Addams. You're 35 in from Mannheim, 28 out to Mannheim. The Stevenson, as I mentioned, heavy inbound. Outbound's doing okay. On I-55 in Will County, no major issues there. The Dan Ryan, 29 minutes in from the merge. 2 minutes slower in the Express. 12 minutes out to the split. I-57 moving well. The Bishop Ford, 17 in. 20 minutes going back out. Everything else is moving. Next traffic, 7:48. 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
1: WBBM AccuWeather. Expect a lot more clouds and sun throughout the day today. It'll be warm, but it'll be humid. Look for a couple of showers and thunderstorms from later this morning through the afternoon hours, and there could be some hard downpours and some localized flooding as a result, the high 83. A shower and thunderstorm tonight, particularly early. Lots of clouds, even some fog late, though 67. Cloud break for some sun tomorrow, a little less humid. Slight chance for a shower or thunderstorm to the south of the city with a high of 81. Should be a dry day to start the weekend with some sunshine Saturday. The high gets to 84. Right now it's 74 in McHenry, 75 at O'Hare and Midway, 76 at the lakefront. We're headed toward 83. I'm AccuWeather meteorologist Joe Lundberg.
2: It's 7:41. Former Chicago mayor and ambassador to Japan, Rahm Emanuel, is calling for an end to unconditional U.S. support for the Israeli government. He made the comment during a speech that marked his latest step towards a potential run for president in 2028.
8: I came here from Chicago to tell you directly where things need to head.
13: The former mayor told an audience at Tel Aviv University that the Netanyahu administration's military actions in Gaza, Lebanon, and Iran following the October 7th attack by Hamas have isolated Israel, and the U.S. decision to stand by the country has been a mistake.
8: America's silence through the years has engendered the worst of your domestic politics.
13: Emanuel also denounced the Hamas attacks, as well as what he called corruption by Palestinian leaders, and tried to thread the needle in the face of growing criticism of Israel by progressives in his Democratic Party.
8: Those chanting from the river to the sea, you will never have your way. But those calling for a greater Israel, you will never have your way either.
13: He called for a 23-state solution, bringing in other Arab nations, as well as ending direct U.S. support for the Israeli Defense Force. Jeff Buckles, News Radio 105.9, WBBM.
2: In New York City, there's an urgent effort to shore up a high-rise that officials fear could collapse. ABC's Aaron Katursky has the latest.
0: Crews inside that building were alarmed when they saw beams bending, windows breaking, and concrete starting to crumble. The mayor is promising a full investigation.
3: As soon as we answer the emergency questions around safety in this moment, we are going to be conducting a full investigation as to how we got to this point.
0: Officials say the building is now stable. Evacuated buildings and nearby streets are starting to reopen.
2: The building located at East 42nd Street is the former headquarters for drug giant Pfizer. It's being converted into apartments now. We'll get a check of top trending stories when we return, plus the latest in sports, and Pete Crow Armstrong delivers again, powering the Cubs in Baltimore. It's 7:43.
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2: It turns out self-driving cars can also self-report to authorities. Police in California say they detained two 15-year-olds who had been drinking while riding in an autonomous Waymo vehicle. The Waymo detected that the teens were drinking and shooting water beads from the vehicle and automatically contacted police. And planning your next vacation through a group chat may be harder than it seems. A new survey finds that around three-quarters of group trips never come to fruition. The ones that do happen take an average of 83 messages to put together, and women are handling the majority of that planning. 62% of women say they are the ones making most of those travel decisions. WBBM News Time. It's 7:46. 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
24: Hi there. Good morning, Pete Crow.
4: Armstrong cranks out his 20th home run and then his 21st, helping power the Cubs to a win in Baltimore 9-7. In their last 24 games, the Cubs have won 18 and gained a little bit of ground on the losing Brewers after Colin Ray and the Cubs. He lasts 5 1/3, a 3-run ball in that win in Baltimore, and the Cubs go back to work against the Orioles today. St. Louis finally slays Milwaukee 5-1 to end its 7-game losing streak against the Brewers. On his 26th birthday, Michael McGreevy gets the win, out pitching Milwaukee's Kyle Harrison. Milwaukee's back at St. Louis tonight. The Cubs play the Orioles again at 12:35 with David Peterson on the mound this afternoon. 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The Cubs, again, 6 back in the division, 1.5 back of Philly for the top wild card. Nothing for the White Sox. Shut out on 4 hits, leaving 4 men on base against red-hot Boston, 5-0. They're 2-5 to start July. Davis Martin now pitched by Jake Bennett, who shut out the Sox over 7 innings. The Red Sox have won 5 in a row, and that's today's guest for the White Sox at 110, Anthony Kay against Patrick Sandoval. Cleveland's back at Minnesota after losing to the Twins 6-5 on a walk-off single. The Sox remain a game above Cleveland in the division standings. He was hurt last week, slammed into the boards, skating with some other pros in Vancouver, and now the Blackhawks' Connor Bedard, their top star, is out 4 months, the team says, after left shoulder surgery. He'll miss at least the first month of the NHL season. The regular season schedule comes out a week from today and will start September 29th. Wimbledon women's semis, Coco Gauff underway with Karolina Muchova of Czechia. Josh Liss, News Radio 105.9 WBBM.
2: It's 7:48, traffic and weather together on the 8th. Here's Brian Peck.
12: Good news on DeSable Lakeshore Drive, northbound heavy from 31st to the Stevenson. This is an earlier rollover crash. It is clear. All lanes are back open, but it does stay heavy all the way to Balbo because you've got those closures for the taste of Chicago, so you're getting pretty backed up there. The other good news, southbound on DeSable Lakeshore Drive, traveling well so far. On the Edens, inbound, we've got a crash. This is in the right lane on the ramp at Tower Road, so you're a little slow passing Tower Road inbound. It's not too bad. 17 minutes coming in, but outbound, heavy spots from the Kennedy Junction all the way out to Dempster. It is 26 minutes out to Lake Cook. On the Kennedy, your 35-minute trip O'Hare into downtown, 25 minutes in from the Edens Junction, a couple minutes quicker in the express lanes, 22 out to Montrose, 38 out to O'Hare. On I-190, once you get to the airport, westbound getting in, a little slow Kennedy to Cumberland. Otherwise, you're fine, so you should be good for any flight plans you have. On the Eisenhower, we're up to an hour now from the Jane Addams to the Jane Byrne Interchange. 36 in from Mannheim, 29 out to Mannheim, 50 minutes out to the Jane Addams. The Stevenson still a little backed up from that crash on DeSable Lakeshore Drive, heavy from Central to Kedzie and Dan Ryan to DeSable Lakeshore Drive. 40 minutes coming in from I-355, 32 minutes in from the Tri-State, 25 out to the Tri-State. The Dan Ryan, 30 minutes in, you're 12 minutes going back out to the split, I-57 moving well. The Bishop Ford, 17 minutes in, 20 minutes out, heavy through the work zone. Route 394 is in good shape. On the Tri-State and the tollways, nothing out of the ordinary right now. Route 53 still heavy through the work zone. I-80 and Northwest Indiana looking pretty good. Next traffic coming up at 7:58. 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
1: WBBM AccuWeather, a warm, sticky start to our Thursday. We'll see a lot more clouds and sun, and temperatures aren't going to go up a whole heck of a lot today, only 83. Do look out for a couple of showers and thunderstorms later this morning and this afternoon, maybe some downpours to contend with. Then overnight tonight, rather cloudy and sticky, a leftover shower or thunderstorm mainly early. Some fog develops late, though 67. Clouds and fog give way to some sun tomorrow, the high 81. Right now it's 70 in Aurora, 75 at Midway and O'Hare, 76 at the lakefront. We're headed up to 83. I'm AccuWeather meteorologist Joe Lundberg.
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2: A new report tracks the process the city of Chicago is making in expanding audible crosswalk signals for visually impaired residents.
5: The annual report finds Chicago exceeded its first-year goal for installing accessible pedestrian signals, or APS, by adding the equipment to 78 intersections. Here's attorney Rachel Weisberg with Disability Rights Advocates.
2: kids?
6: For the first year, the city had to install 70 intersections with APS, and they exceeded that number.
2: The Independent Monitor's report says more work remains.
6: Every single one of those intersections had an area that was not compliant with the technical APS requirements.
2: Chicago stays under court oversight for the next decade, with the Department of Transportation planning more than 100 additional accessible signals over the next year. Mallory Vorbroker, News Radio 105.9 WBBM.
7: The Taste of Chicago is underway. Lori Thomas says she loves the event because of the atmosphere and the variety of food choices.
9: Anything that's new. You know, I don't want no fish, and I most definitely don't want no chicken or no ribs, but I can get that in Chicago. I want to try something that they brought from another state or country or whatever.
7: If you want to head out there, the Taste will be running through Sunday in Grant Park. We've got business news coming up next. It's 7:52.
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11: Nearly half of Norwegian adults use sleep tracking apps, but these tools may increase stress and negatively affect those with insomnia. A study from the University of Bergen published in Frontiers in Psychology reveals that while sleep tracking apps help some users prioritize sleep, they can trigger orthosomnia, a harmful fixation on sleep data that has prompted researchers to caution individuals with sleep problems against relying on them. I'm Margie Schaefer.
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27: My oil is on the rise again, but the stock futures right now are higher across the board. From the CME in Chicago, S&P futures up 17, NASDAQ futures up 267, Dow futures are up 25 points, and NYMEX crude is higher by about 0.6% this morning, right under $74 a barrel. Lower prices are cutting into PepsiCo's revenue for the North American snacks business. That weighed on a key measure of second quarter sales. They rose 2.4%, but that just missed analyst expectations. PepsiCo saw signs of an initial rebound earlier this year after slashing prices by up to 15% in its medium-sized bags. Recently, it has raised prices on some smaller bags. PepsiCo has also been rolling out more products that have a lot more protein and a lot more fiber. Applications for unemployment benefits were little changed last week, signaling layoffs remain limited. Initial claims fell by 2,000 to 215,000. The period did include the Independence Day holiday. With business at 23 and 53 and in the noon business hour, live from Bloomberg, Gina Cervetti, News Radio 105.9 WBBM.
7: We will get a check of traffic and weather when we return. We have a crash causing issues on the Edens. Brian Peck will have the details. It's 7:55.
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2: It's 7:58. Traffic and weather together on the 8th. Here's Brian Peck.
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2: This morning, headed to a high of 83 degrees right now at O'Hare. Partly sunny skies and 76 degrees at 7:59.
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2: Coming up in the next half hour on News Radio WBBM. A man was seriously injured in a hit-and-run crash this morning near Maggie Daly Park.
4: Chicago's newest memorial is taking shape on the city's south side. I'm political editor Jeff Buckles with the effort to remember survivors of police torture.
2: Gas prices are rising as tensions flare again between the U.S. and Iran. The details ahead from ABC News. WBBM Business, S&P futures up 20 points. NASDAQ futures up 284 points. We'll have more clouds and sunshine today, warm and humid with some thunderstorms moving through the area late this morning, headed to a high of 83. It's 8 o'clock.
5: From ABC News, I'm Sherry Preston. The latest round of airstrikes from the U.S. and Iran, larger in scope than the night before, hitting at least 90 military targets, according to a U.S. official. Iran retaliating, targeting American bases in Kuwait, Bahrain, and Qatar. The renewed tensions reflected at the gas pump, says ABC's Rebecca Jarvis.
6: The national average jumping 6 cents overnight to $3.81 a gallon this morning, according to Gas Buddy. And the key here to what happens next to that price for Americans is what happens in the Strait of Hormuz. And in the last 24 hours, Kepler tells ABC News it has seen 25 ships cross. Now, that is lower than what we've seen in previous days.
5: In previous days, as many as 40 ships were crossing. President Trump taking the older Air Force One out of Turkey on the way back from the NATO summit.
7: Multiple sources familiar with the plans told ABC that the Secret Service urged President Trump to fly out of Turkey on the old Air Force One instead of the Qatari-gifted plane out of an abundance of caution because of the escalation with Iran. The change in plans was not prompted by a specific threat, but influenced in part by differences in the plane's security capabilities.
5: ABC's Martha Raddatz. Graham Plattner is out. The main Democratic Senate candidate releasing a video message Wednesday evening denying the sexual assault allegations leveled against him and blasting the larger Democratic Party as a whole.
8: I know that some will think it's an admission of guilt, and it most certainly is not. We're not doing it because of the allegations. We're doing it because of the structures that are being taken away from us by those in power.
5: Democrats, including some of his strong supporters, had urged him to step aside. She was best known for Total Eclipse of the Heart, but Bonnie Tyler also sang this. Tyler passed away after an illness in Portugal. She was 75. You're listening to ABC News.
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2: It's 8:03 on Thursday, July 9th. Good morning. Thanks so much for joining us. I'm Mai Martinez.

0: Cisco Coto is off today. Right now in Chicago, we have partly sunny skies. It's already 76 degrees. We will end up with more clouds and sunshine today, though. It'll be warm and humid with a couple showers moving through the area and some heavier thunderstorms starting late this morning on. Could see some flooding from that. Headed to a high of 83 degrees. Tonight, we'll have some lingering evening thunderstorms in spots. Otherwise, mostly cloudy and humid with patchy fog later. Our low, 67 degrees. We'll get more details ahead in the AccuWeather 5-day forecast coming up at 8:15. Our top local story on News Radio WBBM. Chicago police are looking for a driver wanted in a hit and run in Grant Park last night. WBBM's Nancy Hardy reports.
1: A man was walking near Monroe and DuSable Lakeshore Drive at about 11:40 p.m. when police say a car ran a red light and hit him. This is the area between Maggie Daly Park and Butler Field where the Taste of Chicago was happening through Sunday. The victim was taken to the hospital in serious condition. Police say the black vehicle drove off. Nancy Hardy, News Radio 105.9 WBBM.
0: St. Joseph Medical Center in Joliet will no longer have an inpatient pediatrics unit.
2: Prime Healthcare suspended inpatient pediatric care after buying St. Joseph last year, drawing criticism from the Illinois Nurses Association. There have been other cuts and closures at the hospital, and more than 100 nurses have left, according to Kathy Wolf, a nurse for 20 years.
3: Think about that. That's 110 nurses that no longer feel they can protect their patients, they can no longer keep their license safe, and they can no longer keep their livelihood safe.
2: Prime Healthcare says in the application to close the pediatric unit, it had one or no patients on any given day when it suspended inpatient care. Chicago area hospitals have closed more than two dozen inpatient pediatric units in roughly the past decade. Mike Krauser, News Radio 105.9 WBBM.
0: Former Chicago Mayor Rahm Emanuel is among some of the most prominent Jewish politicians in the U.S., and he's now calling for the U.S. to end what he calls its unconditional support for the Israeli government. The former congressman, presidential chief of staff, and U.S. ambassador told an audience at Tel Aviv University yesterday that Prime Minister Benjamin Netanyahu has leveraged that support following the October 7th attacks by Hamas to launch military actions that are leaving it increasingly isolated and unpopular.
4: In 2022, 55% of Americans held a favorable view of Israel. Today, it is 37%, and it is dropping.
0: Emanuel is widely believed to be considering a run for president in 2028. A new memorial for victims of torture by Chicago police officers is opening in Washington Park on the city's south side. One of those victims attended yesterday's groundbreaking.
5: It's great to be here.
6: Gregory Banks was 20 years old back in 1983 when officers working under disgraced Commander John Burge picked him up after a murder at a game room on 95th Street. Over a 31-hour period, he says detectives beat him with a flashlight, put a gun in his mouth, and put a plastic bag over his head twice before he falsely confessed to that murder. Before prosecutors eventually dropped the case, he'd spent more than 7 years behind bars.
5: We have waited a long time for this moment.
6: He and other survivors and their loved ones gathered as city leaders and others broke ground on what's being called the first permanent memorial in the U.S. honoring survivors of police torture. Older woman Jeanette Taylor represents the neighborhood.
7: It validates the experience of those who were tortured, abused, and wrongfully convicted after years of being ignored.
6: Gregory Banks says it will be an important resource for education and healing.
5: Change is possible. Our stories matter. Our lives matter.
6: Jeff Buckles, News Radio 105.9. WBBM.
0: After four terms in the Chicago City Council, Southwest Side Alderman Marty Quinn is calling it quits. Quinn says he has not chosen who to support to succeed him.
8: I intentionally made this decision 3 weeks before petitions are on the street. And we'll let that process play out. There are a lot of qualified people in the ward that could do the job.
0: The four-term alderman made the announcement just a few weeks before aldermanic candidates will begin collecting petition signatures to get on the ballot. It's 8:08, traffic and weather together on the 8th and in for Bo Duran. Here's Brian Peck.
9: Well, Mai, we have a crash in northwest Indiana westbound getting pretty heavy from I-65 to before Broadway. This is a vehicle versus wall crash. It was a black sedan that went into the wall there. It's in the left lane, so getting pretty heavy there. And then heavy spots from the state line on to the tri-state up till about Halsted. You've got the quarry there that's filled with water. It's not a, you know, going into the lanes or anything, but there's such a gaper's delay because people aren't used to seeing this giant reservoir there. And from what I understand, some pretty nasty smells coming from there, too. So keep your windows up. Keep the air conditioners on. Eastbound on 8094, by the way, looking pretty good so far. On the Edens, 15 minutes coming in, 25 minutes going back out. The Kennedy now 45 minutes in from O'Hare, 30 minutes in from the Edens Junction, a couple minutes faster in the Express, 22 minutes out to Montrose, 38 out to O'Hare. Eisenhower, an hour in from the Jane Addams to the Jane Byrne Interchange, 34 in from Mannheim, 25 minutes out to Mannheim, 50 minutes out to the Jane Addams. On the Stevenson, actually getting a little bit better from an earlier crash that was on DuSable Lakeshore Drive. You're 39 minutes in from I-355, 31 minutes in from the Tri-State, 26 back out to the Tri-State. I-55 in Will County starting to back up from Weber Road to Joliet Road where you have the lane shift there. Southbound, you're okay. The Dan Ryan, 30 minutes in from the merge, 12 minutes out to the split. I-57, you're moving well so far. The Bishop Ford, 18 minutes in, getting a little heavy through the work zone, 16 minutes it's out to 8094. Bob, thank you for calling us up on the WBBM Mercedes-Benz of Hoffman Estates traffic tip line, 855-780-ROAD. Route 394 is good. DuSable Lakeshore Drive, nothing out of the ordinary. Same for the Tri-State, the tollways. Route 53, heavy through the work zone. I-80 doing okay. Next traffic coming up at 818 from the Metro Traffic Center. 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
0: The Acura, the forecast calling for more clouds than sunshine today. It'll be warm and humid with a couple of showers moving through the area and then some heavier thunderstorms from late this morning on could cause some flooding. We're headed to a high of 83 degrees. Tonight we'll have some lingering evening thunderstorms in spots. Otherwise, mostly cloudy and humid with patchy fog later. Our low, 67 degrees. Right now at O'Hare, we've got partly sunny skies, 76 degrees. Midway, mostly cloudy, 77 degrees. In Aurora, 74 degrees. Waukegan, 75 degrees. And along the lakefront downtown, it's partly sunny and 77 degrees, headed to that high today of 83. We'll get more details ahead in the AccuWeather 5-day forecast coming up at 8:15. Just ahead, there was a dramatic water rescue in the western suburbs yesterday, and you might be surprised by what firefighters rescued. It's 8:11.
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0: A young deer needed to be rescued from the Fox River yesterday.
14: The video provided by the city of Aurora is dramatic. It shows a young deer, a fawn, struggling in the rough waters of the Fox River about 9:30 Wednesday morning after apparently crawling out of a drainage pipe. Aurora Animal Care and Control and the Aurora Fire Department responded. Men in a boat tried several times to grab the terrified fawn before Aurora Fire Private Jonas Cebulski got it into a net and wrangled it onto the boat as it kicked and squirmed. The deer was given to the Kane Area Rehabilitation and Education for Wildlife Center. It's doing well. They named it Jonas after its rescuer. Terry Keschner, News Radio 105.9 WBBM.
0: A new program at Northwestern University is trying to help connect people living in Evanston with jobs.
15: Northwestern University and the Ryan Family Foundation have announced the All Evanston Hiring Hub, a 3-year workforce initiative pairing residents completing job training with local employers. Dave Davis, Assistant Vice President of Neighborhood and Community Relations for Northwestern, says it's the perfect time to develop the workforce in Evanston.
16: What we're trying to do is to build a stronger workforce loan ecosystem that allows all of these different organizations to succeed together.
15: Powered by Chicago-based tech company STEAM-E, the hub will track job placement, retention, and wages across multiple training partners, including Youth Job Center, National Lewis University, and Perskalas. Davis says the goal is to solve the gap between finishing training and actually landing a job.
16: We have an opportune time to really focus on workforce development because there's a lot of time, energy, and resources that are being pumped into this area today.
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0: We've got your AccuWeather 5-day forecast coming up next, plus the latest in sports, and not even the White Sox top pitcher can get a grip on the red-hot Red Sox. We'll also get a check of traffic and weather. We've got a crash causing issues on the Stevenson. Brian will have those details. It's 8:14.
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0: It's 8:15, time for the AccuWeather 5-day forecast, sponsored by Four Seasons Heating, Air Conditioning, Plumbing, Sewer, and Electric. Here's meteorologist Joe Lundberg.
22: And Maya, we're going to see a lot more clouds and sun throughout the day today. It'll be warm, it'll be humid, and later this morning we'll see a couple of these showers wandering in from the western suburbs, and even a heavier thunderstorm can pop up at almost any time that can produce some flooding downpours in parts of the area this afternoon and this evening. We'll get to about 83. Then later tonight it remains muggy, leftover shower or thunderstorm probably before midnight. Late tonight could be some fog patches, especially near the lake, as the wind turns into the northeast off the lake. By morning, we're down to 67. Clouds and fog patches should give way to some sun tomorrow. Best chance of any shower or thunderstorm reserved for areas south of I-80. We'll get to 81. A little better day on Saturday, more in the way of sunshine and somewhat lower humidity, the high 84. Mostly sunny on Sunday. It starts to heat up. We'll head to 88, near 80 at the lakefront. Into the 90s, low 90s Monday with sunshine, the start of the next heat wave. Right now it's 76 degrees at O'Hare, 77 in Midway and at the lakefront, 76 in Round Lake Beach. Relative humidity at 79%. The winds are southwest at 6. The barometer 29.89 inches and steady. We're headed up to 83. I'm AccuWeather meteorologist Joe Lundberg.
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23: Hi there. Boston is the latest team to bring White Sox ace Davis Martin down to earth. Four innings pitch, rocked for five runs, and the home team can't recover, losing 5-0. Shut out by Jake Bennett and the Red Sox on four hits. Boston's won 5 in a row and 10 of 12, hottest club in the bigs. And the White Sox have one more at 110 today with the Red Sox. And Patrick Sandoval is coming off a 2-year Tommy John surgery recovery. Anthony Kay starts for the Sox. The Cubs play this afternoon at 12:30 in Baltimore. David Peterson on the mound for a Cubs team that's second in the Central, 6 back at the losing Brewers, and a game and a half up on Philly for the top NL wild card, thanks to a home run onslaught. 5 long balls and a 9-7 win in Baltimore, 2 by Pete Crow Armstrong to backup winner Colin Ray. And while the Brewers lose to St. Louis 5-1, snapping the Cards' 7-game losing streak against Milwaukee, Alec Burleson and Jose Fermin hit homers. 4 months out for Connor Bedard, the Blackhawks' top scorer, had left shoulder surgery, and the team says he's going to miss at least the first month of the NHL season. It happened in an off-season scrimmage in Vancouver. Blackhawks' regular season schedule comes out a week from today. It starts September 29th, and the league's adding two games to make it 84 on the schedule, eliminating two preseason games. Coco Gauff trailing early against Karolina Muhova of Czechia in the women's semis at Wimbledon. France plays Morocco at 3 in the World Cup quarterfinals. Rory McIlroy shoots a 565, shares the early lead at the Scottish Open. Josh Liss, News Radio 105.9 WBBM.
0: It's 8:18, traffic and weather. Together on the 8th, here's Brian Peck.
9: Well, our crash in northwest Indiana on 8094 is a crash with injuries. Emergency vehicles are on the scene westbound. You're solid from Central Avenue to before Broadway. This is a vehicle that crashed into the wall there, a black sedan, and we do have injuries in the left lane. They've got the emergency crew shutting that down. So you could use Ridge Road if you're in a passenger vehicle or otherwise, US 20, Indiana Toll Road, all good alternate routes that are close by. They are all moving much better. And then you're heavy in spots from the state line on to the tri-state, on over to Halstead. That's because the quarry is filled with water, this giant reservoir there, and you're getting kind of a gaper's delay there. Eastbound doing okay so far, and the rest of northwest Indiana is in pretty good shape. On the Edens, 15 minutes coming in, 22 minutes going back out. The Kennedy now 43 minutes. O'Hare into downtown, 27 minutes in from the Edens Junction, a couple minutes faster in the Express. 25 minutes out to Montrose, 39 out to O'Hare. I-190 eastbound and westbound looking good at the airport. The Eisenhower, 55 minutes in from the Jane Addams, 31 in from Mannheim. You're 22 back out to Mannheim, 48 minutes out to the Jane Addams. The Stevenson, 40 minutes coming in from I-355, 32 in from the Tri-State, 26 back out to the Tri-State. On the Dan Ryan, 30 minutes in from the merge, 12 minutes out to the split. I-57, a 20-minute trip now from I-80 to the Dan Ryan, 15 going back out. The Bishop Ford, 18 minutes in, 16 minutes going out. Route 394 and DuSable Lakeshore Drive, doing okay. The Tri-State and the Tollways, nothing out of the ordinary. Route 53 heavy through the work zone. 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
0: The AccuWeather forecast calling for more clouds than sunshine today. It'll be warm and humid. We'll have a couple showers moving through the area and then some heavier thunderstorms starting late this morning on. Those could cause some flooding, headed to a high of 83 degrees. Tonight, some lingering evening thunderstorms and spots, otherwise mostly cloudy and humid with some patchy fog later. Our low, 67 degrees. Right now at O'Hare, partly sunny skies, 76 degrees at 8:21. Our top story this hour, the mayor of Bolingbrook is calling on state regulators to shoot down a rate hike request from a major water utility company. Illinois American Water estimates their proposed increase would add $14 a month to residential water bills. WBBM's Nancy Hardy will have much more on this story coming up at 8:31. John Deere has settled a lawsuit with Illinois and four other states.
1: The 10-year settlement is the latest step in resolving a long-running dispute between Deere and farmers who want to fix their own tractors and equipment. Illinois Attorney General Kwame Raoul in a statement said, quote, "For years, Deere refused to give farmers the right to repair equipment they had already purchased, funneling them instead to Deere's network of authorized dealers." Roger Plummer, News Radio, 105.9 WBBM.
0: DEA agents were at an animal hospital in northwest Indiana yesterday morning.
2: The Drug Enforcement Agency executed a search warrant at Lowell Animal Hospital as part of an ongoing investigation related to alleged diversion of controlled substances, meaning someone either sold or shared a drug illegally. The animal hospital posted on Facebook the search is related to a single canine cough prescription they perceived was being prescribed with too much frequency. In compliance with a subpoena, the records were disclosed to DEA officials. The hospital closed for several hours and was reopened that same day. Mallory Vorbroker, News Radio 105.9 WBBM.
3: 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We'll see what the futures are telling us right before trading gets underway. 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
4: Maya, the futures are higher right across the board just ahead of the opening bell. From the CME in Chicago, S&P futures up 20, NASDAQ futures up 268, Dow futures are up 104, NYMEX crude just above $73 a barrel. Caution among higher income households is a key concern for retailers. And now a new Deloitte survey shows that higher income parents plan to reduce their back-to-school spending this year. Less wealthy families are also trading down to cheaper products. They actually expect to spend more, but that's mostly because of higher prices. With business at 23 and 53 and in the noon business hour, live from Bloomberg, Gina Cervetti, News Radio 105.9 WBBM.
3: We will get a check of traffic and weather when we return. We have a crash with injuries causing some issues on 8094 in Gary. Brian Peck will have all those details. It's 8:25.
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3: Traffic and weather are together on the 8th. 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
9: Got a new reported crash inbound on I-57, getting heavy from 111th to Halstead. This reported crash in a lane starting to back up a little bit here. 20 minutes I-82, the Dan Ryan. You're 15 minutes going back out on the Bishop Ford. You're 18 minutes going in from 80-94. A little slow from 111th to the Dan Ryan. And then you're starting to get slow past 130th to the Steel Bridge in the work zone, where you're down to two lanes there. 16 minutes going out to 80-94, so that's not too bad. Also have this crash in Northwest Indiana backing things up. Westbound jam Central Avenue to before Broadway. Crash with injuries in the left lane. Definitely want to use Ridge Road, US 20, or Indiana Toll Road. And then you're heavy in spots from the state line on to the tri-state there over to Halstead. 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
3: The AccuWeather forecast calling for more clouds than sunshine today. It'll be warm and humid with a couple of showers around and then heavier thunderstorms moving into the area late this morning on. We could see some flooding from those storms, headed to a high of 83 degrees. Tonight, a lingering evening thunderstorm in spots, otherwise mostly cloudy and humid with some patchy fog late. Our low, 67 degrees. Right now at O'Hare, we have partly sunny skies, 76 degrees. Midway, partly sunny, 77 degrees. In Aurora, partly sunny, 74 degrees. And along the lakefront downtown, it is partly sunny and 77 degrees, headed to that high today of 83.
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3: It's 8:30 on Thursday, July 9th. Good morning. Thanks so much for joining us. I'm Mai Martinez. Cisco Cotto is off today. These are the top stories on News Radio WBBM. A suburban mayor is speaking out against a proposed rate hike for a major water utility. And Mayor Johnson has tapped his choice to lead the city's Department of Public Health. Gas prices have started rising again as military strikes resume between the U.S. and Iran, and Democratic Maine Senate candidate Graham Platner suspends his campaign, and it's not clear who will replace him just yet. Taking a look now at the markets, trading just getting underway, and we're seeing a lot of green. The Dow is up 54 points, the Nasdaq is up 51 points, and the S&P 500 is up 11 points. It'll be more clouds and sun today, warm and humid with some thunderstorms moving in late this morning on, headed to a high of 83 degrees. Right now at O'Hare, partly sunny skies and 76 degrees at 8:31. Leaders in Bolingbrook want state regulators to reject a proposed increase in water bills that they say many residents cannot afford. WBBM's Nancy Hardy reports.
12: Mayor Mary Alexander Basta says Illinois American Water's latest proposal for a rate increase comes after the company made $1 billion in profit last year.
14: The question many residents are asking is simple. Why can't more of the investment in infrastructure and system improvement come from the company's profits rather than the pockets of the working families?
12: Illinois American says its rate increase proposal in 2024 was to pay for significant investments in aging water systems. This one would add about $14 a month for the typical residential water bill and $28 for sewer. The mayor and other elected leaders are encouraging residents to speak out against the increase at a public forum in Bolingbrook Tuesday night. Nancy Hardy, News Radio 105.9, WBBM.
3: Mayor Johnson's choice for Chicago's top doctor is a leading health care executive in the city.
1: The mayor has selected Rush Chief Medical Officer Dr. Garth Walker to take over the Chicago Department of Public Health. Dr. Walker's a Chicago native and a graduate of the UIC College of Medicine, who before joining Rush Health was the deputy director of the Illinois Department of Public Health. He also advised former Surgeon General Dr. Vivek Murthy during the Biden administration. If he's confirmed by city council, he'd fill the position vacated when Public Health Commissioner Dr. Olusinbo Ige stepped down back in May in the wake of reports that her agency was forced to return millions of dollars in expiring federal grants. The mayor's office released a statement which in part praised Dr. Walker's work addressing what the mayor called the root causes of health disparities. We're at City Hall. Jeff Buckles, News Radio 105.9 WBBM.
3: Tensions between the U.S. and Iran are again ramping up with another series of strikes from both sides. This is ABC News Chief Global Affairs Correspondent Martha Raddatz.
15: New round of U.S. attacks on Iran, larger in scope than those the night before, according to a U.S. official, striking at least 90 military targets. This comes after a series of contradictory statements from the president about the war, the president in Turkey at the NATO summit saying he was done talking to Iran.
16: I think it's over. I don't want to deal with them anymore.
15: But last night on Air Force One, returning from the summit, the president claiming that the Iranians called him, wanting to make a deal.
3: And air raid sirens are sounding today in Bahrain, Kuwait, and Qatar. Meantime, the latest action in the Middle East has drivers wondering what will happen to gas prices in the U.S., which are already on the rise again. ABC News Chief Business Correspondent Rebecca Jarvis has the latest.
17: The national average jumping 6 cents overnight to $3.81 a gallon this morning, according to Gas Buddy. And the key here to what happens next to that price for Americans is what happens in the Strait of Hormuz. And in the last 24 hours, Kepler tells ABC News it has seen 25 ships cross. Now, that is lower than what we've seen in previous days.
3: Gas Buddy reports the average price for regular gas in Chicago stands at $4.14 a gallon. There is an update on an East Coast political kerfuffle.
18: In Maine,
19: we believe that for the movement to continue,
18: Democratic Senate candidate Graham Plattner.
19: It can't be made.
18: Posting a video to social media following a sexual assault allegation.
19: We are suspending campaign operations.
18: It came from a woman who dated him, who said he drunkenly forced her to have sex despite her telling him to stop, an allegation Plattner denies.
19: I know that some will think it's an admission of guilt, and it most certainly is not. We're not doing it because of the allegations, we're doing it because of the structures that are being taken away from us by those in power.
18: Maine law includes a provision for Democrats to replace Plattner before the general election, and the state Democratic Party held an emergency meeting earlier Wednesday where more than 100 committee members signed off on holding a nominating convention in the event of Plattner's withdrawal. I'm Ben Thomas.
3: A teenager in Texas got the shock of his life during a storm this past Tuesday. ABC's Hannah Bata has the story.
20: 13-year-old Vlad Skridin was playing video games on his computer.
21: Super gigantic boom. And I got super scared. I jumped up. I also had a shock on my stomach.
20: Officials say lightning struck his home and traveled through the wiring. The family believes the lightning then flowed through a metal part of his desk, which was touching his skin.
21: It's like one in a million or something.
20: Experts say during a lightning storm, stay away from anything metal.
3: The teen was evaluated by paramedics at the scene but didn't need hospital treatment. We'll get a check of low gas prices, plus the latest in traffic and weather. We now have three crashes on 80-94. Brian will have the details. It's 8:36.
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0: On Fullerton has gas for $3.69 a gallon. It's 8:38. 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Here's Brian Peck.
1: Just a mess in Northwest Indiana on 8094 and into Illinois as well. Westbound, it's all westbound on 8094. Jam from Central to before Broadway. This is a crash with injuries in the left lane. Looks like that's in the cleanup mode right now. Still might want to use Ridge Road or US 20, even Indiana Toll Road, all good choices. Then you're heavy from Grant to Burr. This is a second crash. It's in two right lanes. Then a little further over across the line into Illinois, reported crash past Torrance involving a white truck there. 8094 eastbound, looking good. That's the good news. The rest of Northwest Indiana in pretty good shape. Also, dealing with a crash on the Tri-State Tollway northbound, heavy from the Grand Avenue curve to Balmoral. This is a crash with injuries. You've got two right lanes down. It's getting pretty heavy now. Southbound, you're heavy from the Eisenhower to Ogden through the work zone there. That's why that's so heavy, as per usual. On the Edens, looking good. 15 minutes in from Lake Cook, but outbound 20 minutes out to Lake Cook. The Kennedy, 46 in from O'Hare, 27 in from the Edens Junction. A couple minutes faster in the express, 25 minutes out to Montrose, 37 out to O'Hare. I-190 is in good shape, eastbound and westbound at the airport. The Eisenhower, 52 minutes coming in from the Jane Addams, 31 in from Mannheim, 22 out to Mannheim, 40 minutes out to the Jane Addams. On the Stevenson, 40 minutes I-355 to DuSable Lakeshore Drive, 32 in from the Tri-State, 26 out to the Tri-State. I-55 in Will County getting backed up from Weber all the way over to Joliet Road with the lane shift there. Southbound, you're fine. On the Dan Ryan, 30 minutes in, 12 minutes out. I-57, earlier reported crash, 111th to Halstead, a little slow there, 20 minutes coming in, 15 minutes going out. The Bishop Ford, 18 minutes in, 16 minutes out. DuSable Lakeshore Drive, nothing out of the ordinary. The Jane Addams, the Ronald Reagan, rest of the tollways, all the usual stuff. Next, traffic, 848 News Radio, 105.9 WBBM.
2: WBBM AccuWeather, a warm, humid day underway. We'll see some sun, but also a fair amount of clouds. Look for a couple of showers and a thunderstorm late this morning and this afternoon. Any thunderstorm can produce some flooding downpours, the high 83. Then mostly cloudy tonight, muggy, a shower or thunderstorm mainly early. Watch for some fog to develop late tonight, the low 67. Clouds and any fog patches should yield to some sun tomorrow, the high 81. Saturday, clouds and sunshine warm, still kind of humid, the high 84. Right now it's 78 degrees in Glenview, 77 at Midway and at the lakefront, 76 at O'Hare. We're on our way to a high of 83. I'm AccuWeather meteorologist Joe Lundberg.
0: Taking a look at the markets now, trading is mixed. The Dow is down 54 points. The NASDAQ is up 128 points and the S&P 500 is up 20 points. It's 8:41. A progress report tracks Chicago's effort to make crosswalks more accessible.
3: 1 year after a federal court ordered the city to install thousands of accessible pedestrian signals or APS audio cues for blind and low vision pedestrians, a court-ordered monitor says Chicago is making progress but still has a long road ahead. Attorney Rachel Weisberg with Disability Rights Advocates says the monitor's first annual report found the city made meaningful gains.
4: For the first year, the city had to install 70 intersections with APS, and they exceeded that number by 8.
3: The report found none of the inspected intersections were fully compliant with technical APS requirements.
4: Everything from exactly how high the APS button needs to be placed to the number of feet that it needs to be from the curb.
3: However, Weisberg says she's encouraged by the city's early progress.
4: I'm thrilled to be where we are, and I'm glad to see the city taking ownership.
3: Ellery Vorbroker, News Radio 105.9 WBBM.
0: Postmortem tests suggest that a Dallas Cowboys player was suffering from the effects of a traumatic brain injury when he took his own life in November.
5: From youth all the way to the NFL, Marshawn Neyland spent 17 of his 24 years playing football. It all ended the night of November 6th in a police chase.
6: Oh, yeah, dude. He got above 160 when I was chasing him.
5: And Neyland then taking his own life. Researchers are not drawing a cause and effect conclusion, but have found evidence of stage 1 chronic traumatic encephalopathy, CTE, in Neyland's brain tissue, the result of repeated blows to the head during a lifetime of playing football. Jim Ryan, ABC News.
0: We will get a check of top trending stories when we return, plus the latest in sports. And two more home runs put a Cubs star in record territory. We'll also check in with those three crashes in traffic and weather on the 8s. It's 8:42.
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0: The first headquarters of KFC, along with dozens of items once owned by Colonel Sanders and his wife, are heading to the auction block later this month. And the Colonel's signature bow tie is among the items being auctioned off. It's expected to be one of the headliners. Reese's is giving one of its popular candies its first major update in 10 years. The Reese's Pieces with chocolate cookie combines the classic peanut butter flavor and candy shell with a crispy cookie center. The Hershey Company says the launch is in response to consumers seeking snacks with a little more texture and crunch. That sounds pretty good. WBBM News Time, 8:46, time for sports, and here's Josh List.
16: Pete Crow Armstrong does it again, twice in a Cubs win in Baltimore 9-7, a couple of solo home runs to become the first 2020 player in baseball this season. 20 homers, 20 stolen bases. He's at 21 long balls. Only Ryan Sandberg and Sammy Sosa have had multiple 2020 seasons for the Cubs. Only Sosa and Crow Armstrong have done it back-to-back. Say Suzuki adds a three-run homer. Backup winner Colin Ray, 9-7 Cubs. And they'll take on the Orioles at 12:35 today with David Peterson on the mound. 6 games back of the Brewers, a game and a half off on Philly for the top wild card. Milwaukee's back in St. Louis tonight. First time in 8 games, the Cardinals beat the Brewers, ending that 7-game slide 5-1. Michael McGreevy, the winner on his 26th birthday. A shutout loss for the White Sox makes them 2-5 to start the month. Davis Martin, the ace, struggles again before 4 relievers for the Sox shutout ball. Lost in the rest of the game. Martin gives up 5 runs in 4 innings. 5-0 losers. And the Sox are still a game up on losing Cleveland to the division. Host Boston at 1-10. The Twins beat the Guardians 6-5 and hook up again this afternoon in Minnesota. It's 4 months out, the Blackhawks say, for Connor Bedard, their top scorer, with a left shoulder injury, surgery just recently. Restricted free agent Bedard still negotiating with the Hawks on a long-term contract. Coco Gauff fighting back, hoping to tie her women's semifinals match with Karolina Muhova right now of Czechia. That's on the grass in Wimbledon. France meets Morocco at 3 in the World Cup quarterfinals. Josh Liss, News Radio 105.9 WBBM.
0: It's 8:48. Traffic and weather together on the 8s. And Brian Peck, Northwest Indiana is not where you want to be this morning if you're driving.
1: Especially westbound, Mai. It is all on westbound. Jammed from Central Avenue on 8094 to before Broadway. It's crashed with injuries. It is in cleanup mode, but the left lane is down. The emergency crews are still there, but they're wrapping things up. You can still use Ridge Road, US 20, Indiana Toll Road to avoid that if you want. Then a little bit heavy from Grant to Burr. This is a second crash. Two right lanes, although that's in cleanup mode already as well. And then a reported crash as you go across the state line into Illinois, just past Torrance. This is a crash involving a white truck. So, yeah, westbound 8094. You kind of want to avoid that right now. Eastbound, you're doing okay. And the rest of Northwest Indiana looking pretty good right now. On I-57 inbound, getting reports of a crash 111th to Halstead. A little bit heavy there. Crash in the left lane involving a truck and a sedan. Amir, thank you for calling us up as always on the WBBM Mercedes-Benz of Hoffman Estates traffic tip line 855-780 Road. Looking at 20 minutes coming in from 8094, 15 minutes going back out. Had an earlier crash on the Tri-State Tollway that's still in your two right lanes. You're really heavy northbound Grand Avenue curve to Balmoral with this crash. Southbound, a little heavy from the Eisenhower to Ogden. That's just regular road work, but it's getting pretty heavy there as well. The rest of the tollway is doing okay. Route 53, you're heavy through the work zone. On the Edens, 15 minutes in, you're 18 minutes out. The Kennedy, 44 minutes in from O'Hare, 26 minutes in from the Edens Junction, 23 back out to the Edens, and 35 out to the airport. The Eisenhower, 52 minutes in from the Jane Addams, 31 in from Anaheim. That's an improvement. 22 minutes out to Manheim, 40 minutes out to I-90. The Stevenson, 40 minutes in from I-355, 32 minutes in from the Tri-State, 22 back out to the Tri-State. The Dan Ryan, 29 minutes in, 12 minutes out. And the Bishop Ford, 18 minutes in from 8094, a little slow through the work zone, outbound 16 minutes going out. Next, traffic 858, News Radio 105.9 WBBM.
2: WBBM, AccuWeather, expect more clouds and sun today. It'll be humid with a shower or two, and even a heavier thunderstorm that can produce some downpours, especially this afternoon, the high 83. Cloudy tonight, muggy, a shower or thunderstorm, especially early. Some fog forms late tonight, though 67. Clouds and fog will give way to some sun tomorrow. There may be a shower or thunderstorm south of the city. Tomorrow's high about 81. 75 in Lansing, 76 at O'Hare, 77 now at Midway and at the lakefront. We're headed up to 83. I'm AccuWeather meteorologist Joe Lundberg.
0: Taking a look at the markets now, seeing green across the board. The Dow is up 9 points. The S&P 500 is up 24 points, and the NASDAQ is up 129 points. It's 8:51.
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0: An Indian citizen is going to prison in the U.S. for not paying duties on gold jewelry imported by a company in suburban Chicago.
17: Ravi Kapadia, who most recently lived in New Jersey, pleaded guilty last year in U.S. District Court in Chicago to a charge of conspiracy to defraud the United States and bring in jewelry from other nations by using false documents. Last month, a judge in Chicago sentenced Kapadia to 10 months in federal prison and to pay restitution to the United States. Kapadia was found guilty of evading more than $1.8 million in U.S. customs duties. Roger Plummer, News Radio, 105.9 WBBM.
0: The death toll from twin earthquakes in Venezuela 2 weeks ago now stands at more than 3,800. ABC News Chief International Correspondent James Longman has the latest.
18: Thousands more are missing. The country has relied almost entirely on foreign emergency assistance, like the $310 million from the U.S., as well as rescue teams to help find survivors. But they, like most international teams, are now gone. And while aid is still coming in, many areas are still without power, water, or food.
0: The number of people injured by the quakes is estimated to be at more than 17,000. We've got business news coming up next. It's 8:52.
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23: Maya resurgent in tech companies is powering a rebound on Wall Street. The Dow is up 88 at 52,438. The S&P 500 is up 34 at 7516. And the tech-heavy NASDAQ up 180 points at 26,051. Also helping is that crude oil is now lower again, down about 1% and right under $73 a barrel. PepsiCo said consumers pulled back in the second quarter as gas prices went up. The maker of Doritos, Lay's, and Gatorade saw a 2% decline in revenue in its North American food business and flat volume. Earlier this year, the company cut prices by as much as 15% in some of its brands. Right now, shares of Pepsi are down about 4.25%. And once again, everything is higher so far across the board on Wall Street. With business at 23 and 53 and in the noon business hour, live from Bloomberg, Gina Cervetti, News Radio 105.9 WBBM.
0: We will get a check of traffic and weather when we return, and we now have not one, not two, but three crashes on I-80-94 Northwest Indiana, really causing some problems. Brian Peck will have the details. It's 8:55.
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0: It's 8:58, traffic and weather together on the 8th. Here's Brian Peck.
1: Tri-State Tollway still dealing, cleanup of an earlier crash. Northbound, you're heavy from the Grand Avenue curve to Balmoral. That's an earlier crash that has been cleared out. Now southbound, getting slow before Gulf Road to Dempster. This is a reported vehicle fire. It's over on the right shoulder, but it's already having some slowdowns there. Bill, thank you for calling us up on the WBBM Mercedes-Benz of Hoffman Estates traffic tip line, 855-780-ROAD. Elsewhere on 8094, this has been a mess westbound in Northwest Indiana. All of these crashes are in cleanup mode, but you're still heavy Central Avenue to before Broadway. That was an earlier crash with injuries. The left lane, it's still on the left shoulder there in cleanup mode. Still might want to use Ridge Road or US 20, Indiana Toll Road. All good choices. Heavy from Grant to Burr. That was an earlier crash in two right lanes. Looks like that's cleared out. And a crash just past Torrance involving a white truck. That's still a little bit heavy, and that goes on into the tri-state over to Halstead, where you have the quarry

0: sunny skies, and it's already 76 degrees. We will have more clouds and sunshine today, though. It'll be warm and humid. We'll have a couple of showers moving through the area and then some heavier thunderstorms from late morning on. Could see some flooding from some of those storms, headed to a high of 83 degrees. Tonight, we'll have some lingering evening thunderstorms and spots, otherwise mostly cloudy and humid with some patchy fog later. Our low, 67 degrees. We do have some more storms on the way, possibly tomorrow. We'll get those details ahead in the AccuWeather 5-day forecast coming up at 9:15. Our top local story on News Radio WBBM. Before the new Chicago Fire Stadium opens and other developments in the 78 take off, people living in the South Loop want those involved to get moving on more mass transit options. WBBM's Nancy Hardy reports.
1: The residential group South Loop Neighbors calls the current options for mass transit fragmented, leaving users to walk upwards of 25 minutes after they arrive at existing train stations. They want a central connector, a more than 4-mile bus rapid transit line from Ogilvie Transportation Center south along Canal or Clinton and then east to the museum campus. They urge developers to study the concept before more projects are completed, bringing more cars and congestion to the South Loop. 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
0: Survivors of police torture held a groundbreaking ceremony for a new memorial on Chicago's South Side.
2: Advocates say more than 120 people, mostly black men, were beaten and tortured into falsely confessing to crimes by officers under notorious Chicago Police Commander John Burge from the 70s into the 90s.
3: Enrique Valdez. James Marshall.
2: And dozens of those people were honored at yesterday's groundbreaking for the city's official police torture justice memorial, which is now going up on a vacant lot across from Washington Park. Anthony Holmes was a victim. He now works for the foundation building the memorial.
4: Building this memorial means that Chicago has finally heard what we had to say.
2: Jeanette Taylor is the local alderwoman.
5: What happened to them was real. It was wrong. And that their suffering deserves to be remembered.
2: It's reportedly the first permanent monument of its kind in the U.S.
3: Reginald Henderson. Ronald Kitchen and his wife, Tina.
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0: Chicago police are searching for a driver involved in a hit-and-run downtown last night. Police say the pedestrian was left in serious condition after a black vehicle blew through a traffic light and struck the man. It happened just before midnight on Lakeshore Drive near Monroe. Police did not release any other details about the vehicle or the driver. The victim was taken to Northwestern Memorial Hospital. A young deer is safe after being pulled from the Fox River.
6: Video provided by the city of Aurora shows a young deer struggling in the rough waters of the Fox River about 9:30 Wednesday morning. Aurora Animal Care and Control and the Aurora Fire Department responded. Aurora Fire Private Jonas Tobolsky finally got the terrified animal into a net and wrangled it from the water onto a boat as it was kicking and squirming. The deer was given to the Kane Area Rehabilitation and Education for Wildlife Center. It's doing well. They named it Jonas, of course, after the man who saved its life. Terry Keschner, News Radio 105.9 WBBM.
0: 1 year ago, a federal judge ordered the city of Chicago to install 1,700 accessible pedestrian signals over the next decade. Now we're getting an update on the city's progress. According to a new report from the city, pedestrian signals have been installed at 78 intersections. Rachel Weisberg is the directing attorney at Disability Rights Advocates, and she says the signals will improve safety for the blind and visually impaired.
7: One of the most important things to remember is that it's so important when you're at an intersection to know that not everybody has the same visual crossing information. So traditionally, for blind individuals to know whether or not it was safe to cross the street, they would line up with the curb and listen for the sound and surge of parallel traffic, because that's an indication that the green light is on and that they can cross the intersection.
0: The city hopes to install another 100 pedestrian signals during the next year. It's 9:08, traffic and weather together on the 8th, and in for Beau Duran, here's Brian Peck.
8: And we have a vehicle fire. This is on the northbound, or I should say the southbound tri-state. You're pretty slow before Gulf Road to Dempster. Reported vehicle fire on the right shoulder there. It is slowing down a little bit there. And then northbound, you're pretty heavy from the Grand Avenue curve to Balmoral. Well, that was an earlier crash there and starting to move a lot better. We had an earlier crash on 8094 just before Broadway. That's been cleared out of the way, although a second crash that was at Burr Street, getting pretty heavy from I-65 all the way over to Burr Street. This was two right lanes. Now it's over to the right shoulder involving a yellow rental truck there and a couple of other vehicles. Then another truck crash past Torrance. All this is westbound involving a white truck there. That's on the right shoulder as well. But you've got a pretty heavy mess there from I-65 all the way over onto the tri-state. Elsewhere on the Edens, looking pretty good. 15 minutes in, 18 minutes going back out. The Kennedy now, 39 minutes O'Hare into downtown. Pretty much the same in the Express. 23 coming in from the Edens. 20 minutes out to Montrose, 30 minutes out to O'Hare. On the Eisenhower, 48 minutes from the Jane Addams to the Jane Bird Interchange, 27 in from Mannheim, 16 minutes back out to Mannheim, 34 minutes out to the Jane Addams. Of course, Metra reminds you to avoid delays like these. Take the Metra Upper or Union Pacific West Line and enjoy your commute each and every day. The Stevenson, 35 minutes in from I-355, 27 in from the Tri-State. Clear sailing outbound. The Dan Ryan, 29 minutes in. You're 12 minutes out, I-57, 18 minutes in, had an earlier crash, all cleared out, 15 minutes going back out in the Bishop Ford, 18 minutes in, 16 minutes going out, everything else moving okay right now. Next traffic, 918 News Radio, 105.9 WBBM.
0: The AccuWeather forecast calling for more clouds than sunshine today. It'll be warm and humid with a couple of showers around and then some heavier thunderstorms moving in late this morning throughout the day. We could see some flooding from some of those storms, headed to a high of 83 degrees. Tonight, we'll have a lingering evening thunderstorm in spots, otherwise mostly cloudy and humid with some patchy fog later. Our low, 67 degrees. Right now at O'Hare, partly sunny skies, 76 degrees. Midway, 77 degrees. Waukegan, 75 degrees. Kankakee, 76 degrees. And along the lakefront downtown, it's 77 degrees, headed to that high of 83 today. We'll get more details ahead in the AccuWeather 5-day forecast coming up in just 5 minutes at 9:15. Taking a look at the markets now, the Dow is up 85 points. The NASDAQ is up 100 points, and the S&P 500 is up 22 points. Just ahead, an animal hospital in Indiana gets an unexpected visit from some federal agents. That and more news next. It's 9:11.
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0: It's 9:12. An animal hospital in northwestern Indiana was the focus of DEA agents yesterday.
11: Lowell Animal Hospital says they received an unexpected call that the Drug Enforcement Administration planned to execute a search warrant for records related to a single canine cough prescription perceived as being prescribed with too much frequency. It's unclear what dog medicine the DEA searched for. The hospital posted on Facebook, "We understand and appreciate the DEA has the duty to observe and investigate any perceived prescription anomalies." Mallory Vorbroker, News Radio 105.9 WBBM.
0: We've got your AccuWeather 5-day forecast coming up next, plus the latest in sports and baseball's hottest team humbles the White Sox once more. We'll also check in on traffic and weather. We've got a vehicle fire causing some issues on the tri-state. It's 9:13.
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4: It's 9:15, time for the AccuWeather 5-day forecast, sponsored by Four Seasons Heating, Air Conditioning, Plumbing, Sewer, and Electric. Here's meteorologist Joe Lundberg.
5: Maya, it will remain warm but humid for the rest of today with clouds and some sun. Also, a couple of showers, even a heavier thunderstorm will come through this afternoon. Watch for some flooding downpours, our high reaching 83. It'll remain mostly cloudy and sticky tonight. Shower and thunderstorm, best chance early. Could be some fog patches that show up late tonight, especially near the lake, the low 67. Clouds and any fog should give way to some sun tomorrow. Most of the shower and thunderstorm activity, I think, is reserved for the southernmost suburbs, the high about 81. Saturday looks like a pretty good start to the weekend with some sunshine. We'll head to 84. Plenty of sunshine on Sunday. It's going to heat up to 88, although closer to 80 at the lakefront. Even hotter with more sunshine on Monday, the high 93, mid-80s by the lake. 79 degrees in Lincoln Square, 79 at O'Hare, 80 at Midway, 79 at the lakefront. Humidity 71%, the wind west at 7 in the barometer, 29.90 inches and steady. We're headed up to 83. I'm AccuWeather meteorologist Joe Lundberg.
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6: Hi, it's great to be with you, and thank you for listening. This isn't the Davis Martin the White Sox have been looking for. Their ace through most of the first half of the season has been struggling in his last couple of starts. Four innings, five runs allowed, couple of walks, only two Ks, a wild pitch allows a Red Sox run to score, and Boston's win over Martin and the White Sox, 5-0. They're 2-5 to start the month. But the Cleveland Guardians lose again to Minnesota 6-5, so the struggling Sox still stay one game above Cleveland in the division race. 1:10 first pitch today for Anthony Kay against the Red Sox. Cleveland's back in Minnesota at 12:40. The Cubs are chasing a three-game sweep in Baltimore, moved up to 12:30 this afternoon because of a rainy forecast tonight in Baltimore. David Peterson starts for the Cubs. 12 games over 500 thanks to a victory last night. They're 12th in 15 games. Seiya Suzuki hit a three-run homer. Michael Conforto and Carson Kelly solo shots, but it's Pete Carr Armstrong who leaves the yard twice with home runs 20 and 21. First 20-20 player in the bigs this season. 20 long balls, 20 stolen bases. He's at 21 homers on the year. Again, the Cubs in Baltimore this afternoon. The Blackhawks' Connor Bedard is going to miss at least the first month of the NHL season, the Hawks say, due back in early to mid-November after left shoulder surgery. He was hurt working out with other pros in Vancouver. Wimbledon's women's semis, Coco Gauff fighting hard in a third set against Karolina Muhova of Czechia. Gauff was the favorite to reach her third major. World Cup quarterfinals, 3 o'clock start in Foxborough, Mass. Between France, the tournament favorite, and Morocco. Josh Liss, News Radio 105.9 WBBM.
4: It's 9:18, traffic and weather together on the 8th, sponsored by Synergenx and Low T Center. Here's Brian Peck.
7: A lot of cleanup going on in 84 on 8094 in Northwest Indiana, westbound. You're still a little heavy. Central Avenue to before Burr Street. This is cleanup of an earlier crash. First off, in the left lane, this was over at Grant. Then you had a second crash at Burr. This is on the right lane, or in the left lane, sorry. That's a yellow rental truck. Then further west, we had cleanup of another crash, which is still going on the right shoulder, involving a white truck there. So it all equals out to heavy spots from I-65 all the way over to past the Bishop Ford onto the tri-state heading northbound. Elsewhere, we've got the Edens looking pretty good in both directions. 15 minutes in, 15 minutes out. On the Kennedy, a 37-minute trip O'Hare into downtown. 22 minutes in from the Edens Junction, 23 back out to the Edens Junction, and 29 out to O'Hare. On the Eisenhower, 48 minutes coming in from the Jane Addams, 28 minutes in from Mannheim. That's getting better. Clear sailing outbound, the Stevenson, 35 in from I-355, 27 in from the Tri-State. Clear sailing outbound on the Dan Ryan, 27 in, 12 minutes out. I-57's moving well. The Bishop Ford, 16 minutes in and 16 minutes out. DuSable Lakeshore Drive, nothing out of the ordinary. Route 394 looks pretty good. The Tri-State, nothing crazy right now. Earlier vehicle fire, all cleared out. 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
4: AccuWeather forecast calling for more clouds than sunshine today. Warm and humid. We'll have some heavier thunderstorms moving in late this morning, headed to a high of 83 degrees. Right now, it'll hear partly sunny skies and 79 degrees. It's 920. Our top story this hour, an Illinois Department of Corrections worker has pled guilty to wire fraud after falsifying her husband's overtime and holiday pay. In total, the woman is accused of defrauding the state out of more than $100,000. WBBM's Terry Keschner will have much more on this story coming up at 9:31. It's 9:21.
8: 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Players should aim to consume complex carbohydrates such as whole grains, fruits, and vegetables. 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Additionally, protein intake is vital for muscle repair and recovery. 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Of course, hydration is also key. 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
13: My stocks are mixed at the moment here on Wall Street. Last time we spoke, everything was green on the screen. The Dow is up 24 at 52,371. The S&P 500 is up 7 at 7489. But now the NASDAQ has turned a little bit negative here, down 7 points at 25,864. Crude is down another 1% at 72.63 a barrel. Pepsi is not along for the ride higher today. Shares are down about 4% after quarterly sales rose but missed estimates. The CEO said the consumer is worse than what they expected, driven mainly by high gas prices. There's a slowdown in the housing market. Sales of previously owned homes fell 3% month over month in the Midwest and were up 2.1% year over year. The median sales price in the region was almost $347,000. Once again, right now, well, the NASDAQ is little changed, but the Dow and the S&P just a little bit higher. With business at 23 and 53 and in the noon business hour, live from Bloomberg, Gina Cervetti, News Radio 105.9 WBBM.
4: We will get a check of traffic and weather when we return. We had a bunch of crashes on 8094 in Northwest Indiana. Now we've got the crash cleanup underway causing issues. Brian Peck will have the details. It's 9:25.
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4: 28 traffic and weather together on the 8th. 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
7: Well, taste of Chicago going on. Hopefully, storms won't be too bad today. The closures will be there no matter what in Grant Park. Columbus closed between Roosevelt and Monroe. Want to use Michigan Avenue there. Ida B. Wells is closed between Columbus and Michigan Avenue. Balboa's always a good choice. And Jackson between Michigan and DuSable Lakeshore Drive. So use Monroe there. On the Edens, you're traveling well. 15 minutes in, 15 minutes back out. out to Lake Cook on the Kennedy. Slow from Cumberland to Harlem, Little Heavy, Addison to the Hubbard Street Tunnel. 40 minutes coming in from O'Hare. 23 minutes in from the Edens Junction. 23 back out to Montrose. 29 out to O'Hare. The Eisenhower, 48 minutes in from the Jane Addams. 26 in from Mannheim. Clear outbound. Stevenson, 35 minutes in from I-355. 27 in from the Tri-State. 20 minutes out. On the Dan Ryan, you're 27 minutes in from the merge. 12 minutes out. I-57's moving well, and the Bishop Ford 13 in, 16 out. Next traffic, 938. 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
4: The AccuWeather forecast calling for more clouds than sunshine today. It's going to be warm and humid with a couple of showers around. Heavier thunderstorms from late morning on, could see some flooding from those storms. Headed to a high of 83 degrees. Then tonight, lingering evening thunderstorms and spots. Otherwise, mostly cloudy and humid with some patchy fog later. Our low, 67 degrees. Taking a look at the markets right now, green across the board, the Dow up 114 points, NASDAQ up 72 points, and the S&P 500's up 23 points.
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4: It's 9:30 on Thursday, July 9th. Good morning. Thanks so much for joining us. I'm Mai Martinez. Cisco Cotto is off today. These are the top stories on News Radio WBBM. A worker at the Illinois Department of Correction pleads guilty to defrauding the state for her husband's pay.
21: This is Mike Krauser. The CTA is adding more cameras to buses to capture people parked illegally.
4: The Secret Service reportedly urged President Trump to fly out of Turkey on the old Air Force One instead of the Qatari gifted plane. Plus, we're hearing from the family of a man fatally shot by ICE agents in Houston, Texas. WBBM Business, the Dow is up 78 points, NASDAQ up 73 points, and the S&P 500's up 22 points. We'll have more clouds and sunshine today, warm and humid, and we'll have some heavier thunderstorms moving into the area from late morning on, headed to a high of 83 degrees. Right now at O'Hare, partly sunny skies and 79 degrees at 9:31. 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A woman has admitted to padding her husband's payroll at the Illinois Department of Corrections. WBBM's Terry Keschner has the story.
22: 34-year-old Maggie Tudor was in federal court on Wednesday, pleading guilty to wire fraud and theft. Capital News Illinois reports Tudor, who worked as an account technician at the Pinckneyville Correctional Center in southern Illinois, admitted she falsified overtime and holiday pay for her husband. He worked as a correctional officer at the Murfreesboro Life Skills Reentry Center. All told, her husband got nearly $125,000 in extra pay he did not earn. He was not charged. Maggie Tudor has to pay the money back, and she could face more than a year in prison. Terry Keschner, News Radio 105.9 WBBM.
4: The Chicago Transit Board has approved an expansion of the automated bus lane enforcement program.
21: The CTA's acting president, Nora Learson, says the agency is adding cameras to buses that capture vehicles parked in bus and bike-only lanes and at bus stops.
23: We are moving from a program of 6 camera-equipped buses to 52. And when bus lanes and bus stops are blocked by illegal parking, our operators can't safely deploy ramps. And that's not a minor inconvenience. For many riders who use mobility devices, it can be the difference between a trip that's possible and one that's not.
21: Learson says with just 6 cameras operating between October and May, there were nearly 22,000 warnings and violations. Mike Krauser, News Radio, 105.9 WBBM.
4: Ground has been broken for Chicago's newest monument. It will honor the dozens of people who were beaten and tortured by police officers in the city. Mayor Brandon Johnson spoke at the site of the Chicago Police Tortured Justice Memorial near Washington Park.
24: The memorial cannot completely undo the harm, but it certainly can ensure that the harm doesn't perpetuate. Yeah. It will stand as a lasting testament to our city's commitment to building communities centered around justice and equity.
4: The monument is the final piece in a package of reparations approved by Chicago aldermen a decade ago. President Trump says he flew the older Air Force One yesterday so that the newer version, a $400 million gift from Qatar, could be toured by American troops in the UK. However, ABC News national correspondent Stephen Portnoy reports there may be another reason.
0: Multiple sources say the Secret Service urged the president not to fly on the new plane out of Turkey due to differences in the security capabilities from the older version of Air Force One. More than a dozen Senate Democrats sent a letter earlier this week to the Secretary of the Air Force and the government contractor that converted the Qatari jet, pointing to reports that taxpayers might have spent $1 billion to outfit it for the president's use. The senators voiced the concern that certain upgrades might have been skipped to rush the plane into service.
4: Sources also indicate the change was not prompted by any specific threat. Federal immigration forces say a man killed by ICE agents in Houston was in the U.S. illegally and tried to ram an officer's vehicle, but his family is disputing that version of events. ABC's John Quiñones reports.
1: Araujo's family says he was on his way to the construction job that helped him put three sons, all U.S. citizens, through college.
2: He did not deserve to die. He did not deserve to be reduced to a headline of Mexican man shot and killed by ICE. He deserved to live a quiet life as Lorenzo Salgado Araujo, a husband, a father, and a job creator for dozens of men who also wanted the American dream.
4: No video or images capturing the incident have been released. A bystander recorded the aftermath of that shooting. With so much AI-generated content, knowing what's real is not always easy. Our newsroom still does it the old-fashioned way. Stories reported by journalists, fact-checked by editors. When accuracy matters, trust WBBM News Radio. And on that note, want to take a moment now to thank all of the people behind the scenes here at WBBM News Radio, helping us to bring you the news today. At the editor's desk, Brett Gogol. We have writers Jace Jackson, Dan Beck, and Joe Bartosh. Assistant producer Tim Jacoby. And our managing editor is Zach Weber, I should say. We'll get a check of low gas prices, plus the latest in traffic and weather coming up next. It's 9:35.
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4: 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The Kelly's Market on Route 47 is selling gas for $3.79 a gallon. And in Woodridge, the Exxon on 75th has gas for $3.85 a gallon. We will get a check of traffic and weather on the 8th just ahead, but first let's find out what's coming up midday and on the noon business hour. Here's Rob Hart.
26: Well, good morning. Coming up at the noon business hour, back to school shopping starts now. 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Tuesday on the Noon Business Hour. We'll go in-depth on home medical technology. All that and more coming up midday right here on WBBM.
4: Thanks, Rob. We'll be tuning in. It's 9:38. Traffic and weather together on the 8th. Here's Brian Peck.
7: Get a little heavy inbound on the Eisenhower. You're heavy from St. Charles to the tri-state, and then get its heavy in spots from Mannheim to past Harlem. Got a stalled semi in the right lane. It's actually in the right shoulder, but the emergency crews are in the right lane trying to get things moving. Thank you, Nora. Called us up on the WBBM Mercedes-Benz of Hoffman Estates traffic tip line, 855-780 Road. Stays heavy in spots to Wacker on Ida B. Wells. 46 minutes coming in from the Jane Addams, 24 minutes in from Mannheim. Outbound looking pretty good. 13 minutes out to Mannheim, 31 out to the Jane Addams. On the Edens, 15 minutes in, 15 minutes out. The Kennedy now, 41 minutes in from O'Hare, 23 in from the Edens Junction. Pretty much the same in the Express. Take your pick. 23 out to Montrose, 29 minutes out to O'Hare. I-190 eastbound, westbound, doing okay. No major issues there. On the Stevenson, 35 minutes coming in from I-355, 27 in from the Tri-State, 22 back out to the Tri-State, 30 minutes out to I-355. The Dan Ryan, 25 minutes in, 12 minutes out, I-57 moving at normal speeds. The Bishop Ford, 13 minutes in, but outbound get a little heavy through the work zone. 16 minutes going back out. Route 394 is in good shape. DuSable Lakeshore Drive, nothing out of the ordinary. Yeah, getting heavy from the Stevenson to Jackson. And as you approach Balbo, you've got the closures for the Taste of Chicago. That's why you're heavy there. But southbound looks good. Tri-State Tollway, the Jane Addams, the Ronald Reagan. Nothing out of the ordinary. All the tollways are doing okay. Route 53, pretty heavy through the work zone in both directions. Otherwise, looking good. I-80 in good shape. 8094 in Northwest Indiana, slow in spots. I-65 all the way over to the Tri-State. Otherwise, looking good. Next traffic, 948 News Radio, 105.9 WBBM.
8: WBBM AccuWeather, clouds will limit sunshine through the late morning and afternoon hours. Look for a couple of showers and even a thunderstorm or two. Could be some hard downpours with any thunderstorm that wanders through, the high 83. Mostly cloudy tonight and rather sticky still, with a shower or thunderstorm best chance before midnight. Watch for some fog to develop late tonight, those 67. Clouds and any fog should give way to some sun tomorrow. The high 81, best chance for a shower or thunderstorm reserved for areas south of I-80. Saturday looks pretty good. Partly sunny. The high about 84. Right now it's 79 degrees in Joliet and at O'Hare, 80 at Midway and 79 at the lakefront. We're headed up to 83. I'm AccuWeather meteorologist Joe Lundberg.
4: Taking a look at the markets right now. Green across the board. The Dow is up 123 points. NASDAQ up 105 points. And the S&P 500 is up 28 points. It's 940. Former Chicago Mayor Rahm Emanuel has delivered a speech in Israel calling for a reset of the relationship between the U.S. and the government in Jerusalem. It's the latest sign that he's perhaps pursuing a potential run for president in 2028.
9: Emanuel's speech at Tel Aviv University included condemnation of the October 7th attack on Israel by Hamas, as well as what he called corruption by Palestinian leaders. But he said Prime Minister Benjamin Netanyahu has used the U.S. government's unquestioning support for Israel as backing for military actions in Gaza, Lebanon, and Iran that have left that country isolated on the world stage.
12: The Prime Minister and his government have led Israel into a dead end.
9: He called for an end to direct U.S. military support for Israel, suggesting the country can afford to buy its own weapons.
12: Your economy is strong.
9: And he said that people calling for a stronger Israel and those chanting from the river to the sea in favor of Palestinian interests were equally misguided.
12: Both of them are fantasies chanted by fanatics that lead to perpetual, endless conflict.
9: Emanuel's speech appears to seek common ground on an issue that's increasingly dividing Democrats in the U.S. Jeff Buckles, News Radio 105.9. WBBM.
4: Hundreds of thousands of water customers could face higher bills if the company Illinois American Water receives approval for a proposed $142 million rate increase. This is Bolingbrook Mayor Mary Alexander Vasta.
13: When the cost of an essential service becomes increasingly difficult for families to afford, silence is no longer an option. Today, I am proud to stand with the residents and say, enough is enough.
4: The request will go before the Illinois Commerce Commission. The mayor notes that the proposal follows three previous rate increases over the past 10 years. A pop singer known for her distinctive raspy voice has died.
14: It's a high.
3: Singer Bonnie Tyler, the Grammy nominee known for songs like It's a Heartache, has died at age 75. Tyler's family says she died unexpectedly in a hospital in Portugal where she had a home and was being treated for an illness. In May, Tyler had emergency intestinal surgery and was placed in an induced coma, but had been improving. Tyler earned 3 Grammy nominations, and her song Total Eclipse of the Heart has had more than 1 billion streams. Bonnie Tyler dead at age 75. I'm Donna Warder.
4: We will get a check of top trending stories coming up next, plus sports, and Pete Crow Armstrong delivers again, powering the Cubs in Baltimore. It's 9:43.
20: 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Pritzker takes on Bailey for governor, and Stratton takes on Tracy in the Senate. 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
4: If you're looking for a little extra pump in your next workout, try bringing some chocolate, not to eat, but to smell. A new study found people exposed to the scent of chocolate during resistance exercises saw a substantial increase in repetitions. Even more stunning, the athletes didn't feel like they were exerting themselves any harder. I bet it's even better when you eat the chocolate instead of just smell it. Just saying. The World Series of Poker is introducing a new AI-powered feature designed to predict when players are bluffing. Instead of revealing players' cards, the tech analyzes subtle body language like posture, facial movement, and blink rate. It then estimates whether someone is lying or actually holding a strong hand. That takes the fun out of it. WBBM News Time, 9:46, time for sports, and here's Josh Lift.
14: I swear I'm holding a royal flush over here.
4: Exactly.
14: I can't contain myself. Busted. 9-7 Cubs PCA is just okay. 2 solo home runs, give him 21 of the year. First 2020 player in the bigs this season. Only Sandberg and Sosa have had multiple 2020 seasons for the Cubs. Pete Carl Armstrong driving the team to a 9-7 win in Baltimore behind Colin Reyes. 5 1/3 innings, a 3-run ball. The Cubs turn to David Peterson, who struggled since joining the team over a few starts at Baltimore. They're going to start in just a few hours, 12:35, because there's rain supposedly coming in tonight in Baltimore. They move the game up a bunch of hours. Cubs O's this afternoon. Milwaukee's back in St. Louis tonight after finally losing to the Cardinals 5-1. First time since 8 games there. 6 games is what separates the second place Cubs from first place Milwaukee. Boston tames the White Sox 5-0. Jake Bennett outpitches Davis Martin. Anthony Kay goes for the Sox against Boston today. Cleveland's in a rut. 6-5 losers to Minnesota, so the Sox stay up a game in the AL Central. Cleveland's back at Minnesota for a 12:40 first pitch. Wimbledon women's semifinals. Coco Gauff going nearly the distance right now with Karolina Muhova. The winner advances to the finals. World Cup 3 o'clock kickoff between France, the tournament favorite, and underdog Morocco. 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
4: It's 9:48, traffic and weather together on the 8th. Here's Brian Peck.
7: Still got a stalled semi. It's on the left shoulder. Should put that in the right shoulder. Yes, right shoulder on the inbound Eisenhower. This is just past Harlem, so they are getting this on the move here in just a moment. But in the meantime, of course, IDOT always reminds you to move over. It's the law. It's not a game. You are a little bit heavy from St. Charles to the Tri-State, and then in spots from Mannheim all the way into Wacker on Ida B. Wells. Still 43 minutes coming in from the Jane Addams. You're 21 minutes in from Mannheim. Outbound looking pretty good. Clear sailing. On the Edens, 15 minutes in, 15 minutes out. The Kennedy now 41 minutes in from O'Hare. 23 in from the Edens Junction. 25 out to Montrose. 31 out to O'Hare. On the Stevenson, 35 minutes. I-355 to DuSable Lakeshore Drive. 27 in from the Tri-State. Outbound a little slow, Kedzie to Cicero. 22 minutes out to the Tri-State. 30 minutes out to I-355. The Dan Ryan getting a little busy. 51st to the Jane Bird Interchange. 25 minutes coming in from the Merge. 12 minutes out to the Split. I-57 is moving well. The Bishop Ford, inbound looks good. Outbound starting to get a little heavy through the work zone. 18 minutes going out to 8094. Route 394 is in good shape. DuSable Lakeshore Drive, you're really heavy from the Stevenson really up to Balboa, where they have the closures for the Taste of Chicago. Southbound, though, looks good. The Tri-State, nothing out of the ordinary. Jane Addams, the rest of the tollways are pretty good. Route 53 heavy through the work zone. I-80 and Northwest Indiana doing much better now. 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Flashing lights on the roadside. It's the law to slow down and safely change lanes when possible. Keep emergency responders, work crews, and everyday drivers like you safe on the road. Move over. It's the law. It's not a game. Next traffic, 9:58, News Radio 105.9 WBBM.
4: The AccuWeather forecast calling for more clouds than sunshine today. Warm and humid with a couple of showers moving through the area, and then some heavier thunderstorms coming into the area late this morning. Could get some flooding from some of those storms. Then tonight, a lingering evening thunderstorm in spots, otherwise mostly cloudy and humid with some patchy fog later on. Our low 67 degrees. Right now at O'Hare, partly sunny skies, 78 degrees. Midway, already 80 degrees. Joliet, 79 degrees. Wheeling, also 80 degrees. And along the lakefront downtown, it's 79 degrees. Headed to that high of 83 today. Taking a look at the markets right now, all green across the board. Dow is up 63 points. NASDAQ up 99 points. And the S&P 500 is up 23 points. It's 9:51.
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4: Chicago's Shedd Aquarium will welcome 10 new beluga whales in the coming weeks. The marine mammals currently live at a facility in Canada, but due to government citations and a lack of funding, they need to be moved. Dr. Krista Tang is vice president of animal health at the Shedd.
0: We pored over countless pages of records so that we could learn as much as we possibly could about these individual animals. The information gained about their lives, health, social groupings, and more was vital to assessing the feasibility of a rescue plan.
4: The belugas will be flown to Chicago and take up residency in the Shedd's 3-million-gallon Abbott Oceanarium. On the alt birthday list, musician Jack White, born John Anthony Gillis in Detroit, Michigan, on this day, 1975. He founded the White Stripes with then-wife Meg in 1997, the band's most popular track being Seven Nation Army, which is now a sports stadium anthem. That's what you just heard there. Jack is a 12-time Grammy winner and an inductee of the Rock and Roll Hall of Fame. Outside of music, he had roles in several films, including 2023's Killer of the Flower Moon. We've got business news coming up next. It's 9:52.
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4: 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Here's Gina Cervetti.
22: And stocks, I should say, are rising right across the board at the moment as crude oil prices pull back again. We've seen those prices fluctuating today. The Dow is up 56 at 52,405. The S&P 500 is up 20 at 7502. The NASDAQ up 80 points at 25,950. Meta Platforms unveiled a version of its most advanced AI model, MuseSpark 1.1, that includes a new paid tier for developers. This marks the first time that Meta has charged businesses for access to its models and providing a new revenue stream. With business at 23 and 53 and in the noon business hour, live from Bloomberg, Gina Cervetti, News Radio 105.9 WBBM.
4: It's 9:54. A leading figure is emerging as Great Britain's potential next leader.
23: Nominations are opening in a Labour Party election to replace Keir Starmer as Britain's Prime Minister. Former Greater Manchester Mayor Andy Burnham is expected to be the sole candidate. He needs at least 80 signatures from Labour lawmakers to run, a target he's likely to exceed. Other potential contenders have ruled themselves out, including former Defence Minister Al Carnes. Speaking a week earlier in Manchester, Burnham promised sweeping changes on the domestic front.
24: I am going to break with the more of the same approach that has got us here. I am going to give Britain the circuit breaker it needs.
23: He is, however, expected to continue with the government's current foreign policy. Nominations remain open until July 16th. Burnham is highly likely to be announced as the new Labour leader the following day and to formally become Prime Minister on July 20th. Karen Chamath, London.
4: We will get a check of traffic and weather when we return. It's 9:55.
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4: It's 9:58. Traffic and weather together on the 8th. Here's Brian Peck.
7: That long-term road work starting to pick up a little bit here. Outbound on the Bishop Ford got slow spots from 130th all the way down to Sibley. You're down to two lanes there. 18 minutes out to 8094. The good news is inbound, you're looking great. 13 minutes going back in from 8094 to the Dan Ryan. I-57, you're in pretty good shape right now on the Edens. 15 minutes in, 15 minutes out. The Kennedy improving slowly. You're slow from Cumberland to Foster. Heavy from Addison to the Hubbard Street Tunnel. 34 minutes coming in from O'Hare. 22 minutes in from the Edens Junction. 24 back out to Montrose. 30 minutes out to O'Hare. By the way, inbound, you'll save about 3 minutes in the express lanes. Use them. On the Eisenhower, 40 minutes coming in from the Jane Addams to the Jane Byrne Interchange. 18 minutes in from Anaheim, clear sailing outbound. The Stevenson, 30 minutes coming in from I-355. 22 in from the Tri-State, 21 out to the Tri-State. And the Dan Ryan, 23 in. You're 12 minutes going out. Next traffic, 10:08. 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
4: The AccuWeather forecast calling for more clouds than sunshine today. It'll be warm and humid. A couple showers around and then some heavier thunderstorms moving in late morning on. Could cause some flooding. Headed to a high of 83 degrees right now at O'Hare. It's cloudy skies and 81 degrees at 9:59.

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2: Charges were concocted and that his client is innocent.
3: If Mr. Hearn can be charged with a felony for touching the reflecting pool, every American is at risk. And every American should be alarmed about this prosecution.
2: There were several people who were supporting Hearn there. It's not a crime, his lawyer said, to touch the reflecting pool, and that's what Hearn did, he says. The ceasefire between the U.S. and Iran in question after President Trump declared it over. ABC's Martha Raddatz.
4: A new round of U.S. attacks on Iran, larger in scope than those the night before, according to a U.S. official, striking at least 90 military targets. The president in Turkey at the NATO summit saying he was done talking to Iran. But last night on Air Force One, returning from the summit, the president claiming that the Iranians called him, wanting to make a deal.
2: President Trump had said the war would last 4 weeks. It's now in its fifth month. Protests in Houston after a father of three was shot and killed by ICE agents. Lorenzo Salgado Arujo was accused of trying to ram agents with his car. Says officer shot in self-defense. However, ABC's John Quinones says
5: the victim's son says he thinks his father may have been fleeing the agents because they didn't identify themselves, because they were in a vehicle that was not marked, and because he might have well feared he was being carjacked.
2: Salgado Arujo had lived in the U.S. for more than three decades. Sales of previously owned homes down 2.4% month over month. The one bright spot is the Northeast. Home prices rising again. Median home price in the U.S. over $440,000. 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
13: 10:03, Thursday morning, July 9th. Good morning. Thanks for joining us. I'm Rob Hart. 81 degrees right now in Chicago under cloudy skies. Topping out at 83 today. More clouds than sunshine. Warm and humid. Could see a couple of showers, maybe a heavier thunderstorm. Watch for flooding. The details in the five-day forecast coming up at 10:15. Also have closures in Grant Park for Taste of Chicago. The details in traffic coming up in 5 minutes. Our top local story on News Radio WBBM. The owner of St. Joseph Medical Center in Joliet, Prime Healthcare, has decided to shutter the hospital's inpatient pediatrics unit. The story from WBBM's Mike Krauser.
14: Prime bought the hospital last year and then temporarily suspended inpatient pediatric care. Now it's filed an application with the state to permanently close the unit. Nurses, including Kathy Wolf, protested this past

0: spring, saying Prime was gutting St. Joe's.
1: More than 110 nurses have left in the year since Prime has taken over.
0: Prime says in the application to close, the pediatric unit had one or no patients on any given day when it suspended inpatient care, transferring patients to Edward Hospital in Naperville. More than two dozen Chicago area hospitals have closed inpatient pediatric units since 2013. Mike Krauser, News Radio, 105.9 WBBM.
2: A groundbreaking ceremony was held for a new memorial honoring victims of police torture at Chicago's Washington Park yesterday.
3: It's great to be here.
4: Gregory Banks was 20 years old back in 1983 when officers working under disgraced Commander John Burge picked him up after a murder at a game room on 95th Street. Over a 31-hour period, he says detectives beat him with a flashlight, put a gun in his mouth, and put a plastic bag over his head twice before he falsely confessed to that murder. Before prosecutors eventually dropped the case, he'd spent more than 7 years behind bars.
3: We have waited a long time for this moment.
4: He and other survivors and their loved ones gathered as city leaders and others broke ground on what's being called the first permanent memorial in the U.S. honoring survivors of police torture. Older woman Jeanette Taylor represents the neighborhood.
5: It validates the experience of those who were tortured, abused, and wrongfully convicted after years of being ignored.
4: Gregory Banks says it will be an important resource for education and healing.
3: Change is possible. Our stories matter. Our lives matter.
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2: Former Chicago Mayor Rahm Emanuel is calling for the U.S. to reset relations with the Israeli government after he says the Middle East nation isolated itself during its wars in Gaza, Lebanon, and Iran. The one-time presidential chief of staff and U.S. ambassador to Japan told an audience at Tel Aviv University yesterday that past unconditional American support for the country's government has empowered Prime Minister Benjamin Netanyahu to ignore diplomacy following the October 7th attacks by Hamas.
6: Unconditional support has allowed you to deny food and medical relief to innocent Palestinians in Gaza, leaving the world to conclude that Israelis not only want to kill Palestinians, but they are completely indifferent to their death, to their destruction, and completely indifferent to their suffering.
2: The former mayor is widely believed to be considering a run for president in 2028. The mayor of Southwest Suburban Bolingbrook wants Illinois regulators to reject a proposal to raise the cost of water.
7: Residents cannot simply go without if they can't afford the increase in water bills, says Mayor Mary Alexander Basta. She estimates the average resident in Bolingbrook already pays $220 a month.
8: Water is not a luxury. It's not a vacation, it's not a TV, and it's not a shopping trip that can be postponed.
7: Illinois American Water filed a request with state regulators in January to raise rates about $42 a month for the average customer for water and sewer. The Citizens Utility Board says the $142 million hike would follow other hikes in 2024, 2022, and 2016. The mayor's encouraging residents to come out to a public hearing in Bolingbrook Tuesday to tell the ICC to reject it. Nancy Hardy, News Radio 105.9 WBBM.
2: First responders rescued a young deer from drowning in the Fox River in the western suburbs.
9: The video provided by the city of Aurora is dramatic. It shows a young deer, a fawn, struggling in the rough waters of the Fox River about 9:30 Wednesday morning after apparently crawling out of a drainage pipe. Aurora Animal Care and Control and the Aurora Fire Department responded. Men in a boat tried several times to grab the terrified fawn before Aurora Fire Private Jonas Cebulski got it into a net and wrangled it onto the boat as it kicked and squirmed. The deer was given to the Kane Area Rehabilitation and Education for Wildlife Center. It's doing well. They named it Jonas after its rescuer. Terry Keschner, News Radio 105.9 WBBM.
2: 10:08, traffic and weather together on the 8s. Good morning, Jennifer Thompson.
10: Good morning, Rob. Well, we do have a new crash on the Bishop Ford. This is the inbound side. Solid traffic right now from I-80-94 to 159th Street with this reported crash in the right lane. Now, you may want to use Torrance Avenue as your alternate. That's a 24-minute ride from 80-94 to the Dan Ryan. And I'd like to say thank you to traffic tipster Whitney, who called the WBBM Mercedes-Benz of Hoffman Estates traffic tip line 855-780 Road. The outbound side, 18 minutes from Dan Ryan to 80-94. That's due to long-term road work, which has it down to two lanes. Now, you are going to encounter some slow spots from 130th to Sibley Boulevard. Route 53, we've got a long-term road work in the right lane. Northbound, slow traffic from the Jane Addams to Kirchhoff. Southbound, you're clear. 8094. Northwest Indiana westbound, you're heavy from the state line to the Bishop Ford. Ramp traffic, that's due from an earlier crash. Actually, that's due from the crash that's going on right now on the Bishop Ford. It's impacting 8094 westbound. The eastbound side, no delays to report. The Edens heading in 15, leaving back out 15. The Kennedy inbound 34 minutes from O'Hare to downtown, 22 from the Edens Junction. On the outbound side, 24 minutes out to Montrose, half an hour out to O'Hare. Those express lanes, they're about 3 minutes faster. The Eisenhower, we've got a lane shift inbound. You are heavy from St. Charles Road to the Tri-State, and then we've got slow spots from 25th Avenue to Damon. That's a 40-minute ride right now from I-90 to the Byrne Interchange, 18 minutes from Mannheim. Outbound, you're clear. The Stevenson inbound, half an hour from I-355 to the Lakefront, 22 minutes from the Tri-State. The outbound side, you're slow from Kedzie Avenue to Cicero Avenue. From the Metro Traffic Center, next report, 1018 News Radio 105.9 WBBM.
2: AccuWeather forecast for the rest of today. More clouds than sun, warm and humid with a couple of showers and a heavier thunderstorm. Watch for flooding, a high of 83. Then tonight, a lingering evening thunderstorm in spots, otherwise mostly cloudy and humid with patchy fog later on, a low of 67. And then tomorrow, clouds and some sun, still humid early on, maybe a stray thunderstorm south of I-80 and a high of 81. Right now we have 81 degrees at O'Hare, 82 at the lakefront, 77 in Naperville, and in Wheaton, partly sunny, 78. Markets are higher. The Dow is up 124 points. The NASDAQ is up 177 points. The S&P 500 is up 39. It's 1010.
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11: Okay, people, line starts here.
2: It's 10:11. Federal prosecutors in Chicago say that a former accountant for a gold jewelry exporter is looking at prison time.
13: When U.S. Customs and Border Protection agents asked Ravi Kapadia about the country of origin of jewelry from India and other nations headed to Illinois, Kapadia gave the CBP false documents he created that said the jewelry came from Oman. Kapadia was held accountable at sentencing for evading more than $1.8 million in U.S. customs duties in 2019 and 2020. The conviction also subjects Kapadia to removal from the United States. Roger Plummer, News Radio, 105.9 WBBM.
2: A year ago, a federal judge ordered the city of Chicago to install 1,700 accessible pedestrian signals over the next decade. Now we're getting an update on the city's progress. According to a new report, pedestrian signals have been installed at 78 intersections. That's 8 more than required. Rachel Weisberg is the directing attorney at Disability Rights Advocates, and she says city residents also have a say in where the new signals are installed.
14: One of the things that the city has done well is that there is a website. It's chicagoaps.org, where individuals can go and make requests for public installation of APS.
2: The city hopes to install another 100 pedestrian signals during the next year. Some Chicago area communities are rescheduling their fireworks shows after stormy weather canceled many of the annual displays. In Wheaton, the fireworks and drone show will take place Sunday at Graff Park. Aurora's show rescheduled for Friday at River Edge and McCullough Park, and Naperville says it'll work with the fireworks vendor on a possible rescheduling. Chicago police investigating an attempted smash-and-grab burglary on the north side early this morning. Police say it happened around 5 a.m. at a gas station near West Berwyn and Northwestern Avenues. Police say two vehicles approached the business. One of them backed into the station, damaging the front doors. After entering the station, one suspect allegedly attempted to steal money, but was unsuccessful. Two suspects escaped in one of the vehicles, leaving the second behind. Anyone with information is asked to contact Area 3 detectives. It's 10:14. The 5-day forecast from AccuWeather is next.
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2: It's 10:15. 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And here's meteorologist Joe Lundberg.
21: WBBM AccuWeather for the rest of today. Warm and humid with more clouds and sun, along with a shower or two and even a heavier thunderstorm. Watch for some hard downpours that can lead to localized flooding. The high 83. Mostly cloudy and humid tonight with a shower or thunderstorm in the area, mainly early. There can be some fog around late, though 67. Tomorrow, clouds and patchy fog, followed by some sun. It won't be as humid. There may be a shower or thunderstorm in areas south of I-80, the high 81. For Saturday, intervals of clouds and sunshine, the high 84. Sunday, mostly sunny and very warm, but not all that humid, the high 88 inland, near 80 at the lakefront. For Monday, sunny and becoming hot with a high of 93 inland, mid-80s at the lakefront. I'm AccuWeather meteorologist Joe Lundberg.
2: Right now in Chicago, we have 81 at O'Hare under cloudy skies, 82 at the lakefront, and in Naperville, partly sunny, 77. WBBM News Time, 10:16. Time to get $6,000 off XT5s at Heritage Cadillac of Lombard. It's time for sports. Josh Liss is here. The White Sox back on the horse in a very snug American League Central.
22: Yeah, getting tight with the Tigers crawling within 5 games and the Guardians hovering just 1 back. The White Sox still in sole possession of first place in the AL Central, and despite another loss to Boston, 5-0, that makes it 5 losses in their last 7 games to start the month of July. The Red Sox are the hottest team in baseball, but today, pitch a sentimental story. Patrick Sandoval is on the mound for Boston against the White Sox and Anthony Kay, 110 at the rate. Sandoval, 2 years and 1 month ago, had Tommy John surgery and hasn't pitched since. But will today, Sandoval, the 29-year-old Red Sox, on the mound 2 years after TJ surgery. Minnesota dropped Cleveland 6-5. They'll rematch this afternoon in Minneapolis. The Twins won 4 in a row against the Guardians. The Cubs pull off a 9-7 win in Baltimore and go for the sweep in the 3-game set against the O's, 12:35 today. David Peterson on the mound against Trevor Rogers. 5 home runs last night, include 2 from Pete Crow Armstrong. Kyle Harrison outpitched by Michael McGreevy in a St. Louis win over Milwaukee 5-1. Yet snaps the Cards' 7-game losing streak to the Brewers, and they'll play again at 6:45 tonight. St. Louis hosts Milwaukee. Connor Bedard is out at least the first month of the NHL season. The Blackhawks say he's due back in early to mid-November after left shoulder surgery and off-season skating with some other pros in Vancouver. The Blackhawks' regular season schedule comes out a week from today for a season that starts September 29th. Coco Gauff is out, eliminated by 10-seed Carolina Muhova of Czechia in the women's semis at Wimbledon in a deciding third-set tiebreaker. Josh Liss, News Radio 105.9 WBBM.
2: It's 10:18, traffic and weather together on the 8th, sponsored by Chevy Drive Chicago, and here's Jennifer Thompson.
10: The Bishop Ford inbound, we've got heavy traffic from 8094 to 159th Street. Now, this is due to a crash clearing in the right lane. IDOT reminds you to move over. It's the law. It's not a game. Right now, that's a 22-minute ride from 8094 to the Ryan. The outbound side of the Bishop Ford, we do have slow spots from 130th to Sibley Boulevard due to long-term road work, which has it down to 2 lanes. That's an 18-minute ride from the Ryan to 8094.
0: The Edens right now clear on both sides. The Kennedy inbound 31 minutes from O'Hare to downtown, 19 from the Edens Junction. Outbound 25 minutes out to Montrose, 31 out to O'Hare. This is all due to midday road work. Heavy traffic from the Byrne interchange to past Armitage. The Eisenhower inbound 42 minutes from I-90 to the Byrne interchange, 24 from Mannheim. Heavy spots from Mannheim to past Harlem. Heading out, you're pretty tight from Costner to Central. That's due to midday road work in a lane. 25 minutes out to Mannheim, 43 out to the Jane Addams. The Stevenson headed in half an hour from I-355 to DuSable Lakeshore Drive, 22 minutes from the Tri-State to the Lakefront. Outbound, you're slow from Kedzie to Cicero Avenue, 21 minutes from the Lakefront to the Tri-State, half an hour out to I-355. 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Next traffic report, 1028 News Radio 105.9 WBBM.
2: AccuWeather forecast for the rest of today. More clouds than sunshine, warm and humid with a couple of showers and a heavier thunderstorm. Watch for flooding, a high of 83. Then tonight, a lingering evening thunderstorm in spots. Otherwise, mostly cloudy and humid with patchy fog later on, a low of 67. And then tomorrow, clouds and some sunshine, still humid early, maybe a stray thunderstorm south of Interstate 80. Tomorrow's high, 81. Right now, we have 81 degrees at O'Hare under cloudy skies, 82 at the lakefront, 77 in Naperville and in Glenview, partly sunny, 81. Markets are higher. The Dow up 94 points, the NASDAQ up 171, and the S&P 500 up 38. It's 1020. And our top story this hour, an investigation is underway after a man was seriously hurt in a hit-and-run on DuSable Lakeshore Drive overnight. Well, much more on this story from WBBM's Nancy Hardy coming up at 10:31. A new effort in Evanston is helping connect newly trained residents with jobs.
1: Northwestern University, the Ryan Family Foundation, and Chicago-based STEAM-E are launching the All Evanston Hiring Hub, connecting job-ready residents to local employers through shared digital infrastructure. Dave Davis, Assistant Vice President of Neighborhood and Community Relations for Northwestern, says it's bigger than just job placement.
5: To help them build career paths that provide a livable wage and help them to better support their families and remain in their homes and invest in their children's future.
1: The three-year program will track placement, wages, and retention across training partners, including Per Scholaz, National Lewis University, and Youth Job Center. Davis talked about how communities have long invested in training, but the path from training to employment has remained fragmented. The hub aims to fix that.
5: I think is the right solution to bring all those pieces together in an impactful way, and Northwestern is committed to seeing this work through.
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2: For the first time in its almost 100-year history, Marmion Academy in Aurora offering girls athletics. The Daily Herald reports that Marmion decided in 2024 to start accepting female students. This year, they aim to enroll 30 girls in each of the freshman and sophomore classes. Fourth year, Marmion Athletic Director Joe Curry says the freshman class is nearly at that figure and the sophomore class is over halfway there. CoverGirl finally growing up. The details and business news from Bloomberg coming up in 60 seconds. It's 1022.
23: Hi, this is...
24: Hey, it's Jen Hatmaker. Here's what I've learned in midlife. Joy isn't the reward you earn after all the work is done. Joy is the work. That's what this new series on For the Love is all about. The sacred, yes. 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
4: Well, we have some positivity, Rob, especially about tech, with excitement about Micron Technology's investments in the U.S. chipmaking industry and SK Hynix. New listing in the U.S. coming in way stronger than expected. Dow is up 150, S&P 500 gaining 4.4, NASDAQ surging 400. In a sign of just how much consumers are struggling, even the wealthy are cutting back on back-to-school spending. Those making more than $200,000 a year tell Deloitte they plan to spend 20% less, Rob, this year as they cut back on luxuries like buying the latest new laptop for their student child when they just got a new one last year. Spending on tech products, especially laptops and smartphones, is expected to take the largest hit with a 16% drop this year. And CoverGirl is growing up. It's going to stop chasing young Gen Z women and go after women in their 40s, 50s, and early 60s instead. Oder Cody says this change is necessary because CoverGirl has lost market share and relevance with the younger crowd. With Business at 23 and 53, live from Bloomberg Newsroom, Denise Pellegrini, News Radio 105.9 WBBM.
2: Crash in the Bishop 4, the details and traffic and weather together coming up next. 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
2: Traffic and weather together on the 8th, and here's Jennifer Thompson.
10: The Bishop Ford inbound heavy traffic from 8094 to 159th Street. This is with an earlier crash, which is now in the process of clearing in the two left lanes. Right now, that's 22 minutes from 8094 to the Ryan. The outbound side, we've got long-term road work, which has it down to two lanes. So we do have slow spots from 130th to before Sibley. That's a 17-minute ride from the Ryan to 8094. On the Kennedy, headed in, we've got a reported crash. You're slow from Canfield to Sayre with that reported crash. And then Belmont to Randolph, you're pumping your brakes again. 32 minutes from O'Hare to downtown, 21 minutes from the Edens Junction. The outbound Kennedy, heavy from downtown to past Armitage with midday roadwork, 29 minutes out to Montrose, 37 out to O'Hare. The Eisenhower outbound midday roadwork in a lane on that side as well, 25 minutes out to Mannheim, 43 out to the Jane Addams, heading in on the Ike, heavy spots from Mannheim to past Harlem, 42-minute ride from I-90 to the Burn Interchange, 24 from Mannheim. On the Stevenson inbound, you're slow from Route 83 to LaGrange Road, just under half an hour, 29 minutes from I-355 to the lakefront, 20 minutes from the Tri-State, 10 minutes from Cicero Avenue. The outbound Stevenson is clear. The Dan Ryan, 20 minutes in, 12 minutes out, I-57 is clear. DuSable Lakeshore Drive northbound, heavy spots from 18th to Balboa, southbound pretty tight from the Oak Street curve to Chicago Avenue. Next traffic report, 1038, News Radio 105.9 WBBM.
2: AccuWeather forecast for the rest of today. More clouds than sun, warm and humid with a

0: couple of showers and a heavier thunderstorm. Watch for flooding. Today's high 83. Then tonight, a lingering evening thunderstorm in spots. Otherwise, mostly cloudy and humid with patchy fog later on, a low of 67. And then tomorrow, clouds and some sunshine. Still humid early on. Maybe a stray thunderstorm south of Interstate 80 and a high of 81. Right now, we have 81 at O'Hare, 82 at Midway, 82 at the lakefront. It's 10:30.
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0: Good morning, I'm Rob Hart. 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
2: This is Nancy Hardy. A man walking near Grant Park is hospitalized after a hit and run.
3: This is Mike Krauser. Two men suffer critical gunshot wounds while sitting in an SUV in West Pullman.
4: This is Terry Keschner. A woman admits doctoring the books to get more money for her husband, an Illinois corrections officer.
0: The latest missile exchanges between the U.S. and Iran trigger more concern about the cost of gas. Business. The markets are higher. The Dow is up 119 points. NASDAQ up 202. The S&P 500 up 42. 81 degrees right now in Chicago under cloudy skies. It's 10:31. 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Topping our news at the half hour. A pedestrian is being treated for serious injuries after being struck by a vehicle as he walked in Grant Park last night. The details from WBBM's Nancy Hardy.
2: It was about 11:40 last night when Chicago police say the man was hit by a car that blew a red light at Monroe and DuSable Lakeshore Drive. The black vehicle kept going, police say, while the man went to the hospital. Area 3 detectives are investigating. Nancy Hardy, News Radio 105.9 WBBM.
0: Police are investigating a shooting in the West Pullman neighborhood early this morning that left two men hospitalized with life-threatening injuries.
3: They were sitting in an SUV near 116th and Ada at about 12:20 a.m. It was parked. Two men, both 35 years old. The police report says they were approached by at least one person and multiple shots were fired. Both have multiple gunshot wounds. They're being treated at Christ Hospital. Both men were initially in critical condition. Police say Area 2 detectives are investigating. Mike Krauser, News Radio, 105.9 WBBM.
0: A woman who worked for the Illinois Department of Corrections faces prison time after providing her husband with a big payday.
4: 34-year-old Maggie Tudor worked as an account technician at the Pinckneyville Correctional Center in southern Illinois. Her husband worked as a correctional officer at the Murfreesboro Life Skills Reentry Center. Tudor admits to cooking the books to get her husband nearly $125,000 in overtime and holiday pay. Capital News Illinois reports Tudor has pleaded guilty to theft and wire fraud. She has to pay the money back and could face more than a year in prison. Her husband was not charged. Terry Keschner, News Radio 105.9 WBBM.
0: Peace remains elusive despite the recent memorandum of understanding in the Middle East.
5: The U.S. has launched new strikes on Iran on Thursday. Tehran responded by targeting Bahrain, Kuwait, and Qatar. Shortly before the U.S. strikes, President Donald Trump said recent Iranian attacks on ships in the Strait of Hormuz signaled the end of the ceasefire.
6: And I say we hit them 20 to 1. Every time they hit us, we're going to hit them 20.
5: In Iran, the 2 days of American airstrikes have killed at least 14 people and wounded scores more, according to Iranian authorities. Iran's retaliatory attacks in the Gulf appeared bigger all around, with sirens sounding in Kuwait and at least 3 times in Bahrain, home to the U.S. Navy's 5th Fleet headquarters. There was no immediate word of damage in the 3 Gulf Arab countries. I'm Karen Shamas.
0: Drivers are concerned about the price of gas now that the military action between the U.S. and Iran is intensifying again. This is ABC News chief business correspondent Rebecca Jarvis.
7: In the last 24 hours, Kepler tells ABC News it has seen 25 ships cross. Now, that is lower than what we've seen in previous days, which were more like about 40. Even a limited disruption here in the Strait can have an outsized impact on the pricing, on freight costs, and on the market price for oil.
0: AAA reports the average gas price in Chicago ranges from $3.92 to $4.22 a gallon. The family of a man killed by ICE agents in Houston, Texas, is disputing the official account of events. ABC's John Quinones has the latest.
8: His son, fighting back tears as he recalled the moment he learned his dad had been shot.
9: I saw a video posted on Facebook that he had been shot. I recognized him immediately. Not from his appearance, but from his voice, crying for help as he lay on the street, bleeding out.
8: Homeland Security says Araujo was in the country illegally, that he weaponized his vehicle and was shot after he refused to follow commands.
0: The mayor of Houston is emphasizing that the city's police force was not involved in the deadly incident. Murder charges have been filed following a shooting at a North Suburban apartment that left one person dead and another wounded.
10: 21-year-old DeAndre Harris of South Holland is charged with two counts of first-degree murder and aggravated battery after allegedly opening fire inside an apartment in the 500 block of Deepwoods Drive in Mundelein on Tuesday. Investigators say Harris was visiting his girlfriend when he got into an argument with a 48-year-old man at the same apartment, pulled out a semi-automatic pistol, and began shooting, also striking a 47-year-old woman. The man died at the hospital. The woman is expected to survive. Harris was arrested after Illinois State Police stopped his vehicle near the Indiana border. Glenn Marshall, News Radio 105.9 WBBM.
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0: 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In Oak Lawn, the Thorntons on 92nd and Cicero is selling gas for $3.67 a gallon. Palatine, the S&K Fuels on Quinton and Palatine Road is selling gas for $3.75. If you see a lower gas price, please give us a call, 312-409-GASS. 10:38, traffic and weather together on the 8s, and here's Jennifer Thompson.
18: On the Bishop Ford inbound, slow traffic passing 159th Street. This is due to an earlier crash that has now been cleared. Right now, that's a 15-minute ride from 8094 to the Ryan. The outbound side, we do have slow spots from 130th to before Sibley with long-term road work, which has it down to two lanes, 17 minutes from the Ryan to 8094. DuSable Lakeshore Drive northbound, heavy spots from 18th to Balboa, southbound, pretty tight from the Oak Street curve to Chicago Avenue. Now on the Tri-State northbound, you're slow from the Bishop Ford to Halsted. This is due to gapers who are looking at the flooded quarry. The southbound side of the Tri-State, you're slow from the Eisenhower to before Ogden Avenue. No other delays on our Illinois tollways. 8094 westbound, heavy spots from the state line onto the Tri-State. Eastbound, you are clear. Right now on the Edens, 15 in, 15 out. The Kennedy inbound, we're still dealing with an earlier reported crash. You're slow from Canfield to Sayre and then Belmont to Randolph. 32 minutes from O'Hare to the Burn Interchange, 21 from the Edens Junction. Down the outbound side, we're dealing with midday road work. You're pretty tight from the Burn Interchange to pass Armitage, just under half an hour, 29 out to Montrose, 37 out to O'Hare. The Eisenhower midday roadwork on the outbound side, pretty heavy from Independence to Austin. With this midday roadwork, 27 minutes out to Mannheim, 45 out to the Jane Addams. Headed in on the Ike, 41 minutes from I-90 to the Burn Interchange, 23 from Mannheim. The Stevenson midday roadwork inbound, heavy spots from Lamont Road to Route 83 in central Tekedzie, 33 minutes from I-355 to the lakefront, 20 minutes from the Tri-State. Next traffic report, 1048 News Radio 105.9 WBBM.
0: WBBM AccuWeather for the rest of today. More clouds than sun and humid with a shower or two and even a heavier thunderstorm. Watch for some flooding downpours, the high 83. Rather cloudy and muggy tonight with a shower and thunderstorm in the area, mainly early. Look for some fog late, though 67. Tomorrow, clouds and patchy fog early, then some sunshine. There can be a shower or thunderstorm south of the city, the high 81. Partly sunny for Saturday, the high 84. I'm AccuWeather meteorologist Joe Lundberg.
11: Right now in Chicago, we have 81 at O'Hare, 82 at Midway, 82 at the Lakefront, Lansing, mostly sunny, 82. Markets are higher. The Dow is up 173 points. NASDAQ up 199. The S&P 500 is up 43. Coming up at the noon business hour, back-to-school shopping starts now. We'll tell you when you can start to grab the best deals, and we'll help you avoid being scammed by back-to-school deals that are too good to be true. We'll look at June home sales and its Technology Thursday. We'll go in-depth on home medical technology. All that and more coming up on the Noon Business Hour right here on WBBM, where it's 1041. Mayor Johnson is revealing his choice for Chicago's next public health commissioner.
19: Dr. Garth Walker is a Chicago native, a graduate of the UIC College of Medicine, and the chief medical officer for Rush Health. Before joining Rush, he was deputy director of the State Department of Public Health during the COVID-19 pandemic. The mayor's office released a statement that in part says Dr. Walsh has, this is a quote, dedicated his career to ensuring every Chicagoan has the opportunity to live a healthy life, regardless of the neighborhood they call home. He's on track to succeed Dr. Olusinbo Ige, who left the agency back in March after reports suggested the city was forced to give up millions of dollars in expiring federal public health grants. Chicago aldermen must vote to confirm Dr. Walker's appointment. We're at City Hall. Jeff Buckles, News Radio 105.9. WBBM.
11: Shedd Aquarium is coming to the rescue for some animals in need. The 30 beluga whales currently call a marine park in Ontario, Canada, home. That facility has been incited by the government for a lack of proper care. The whales must now relocate or face being euthanized. The shed will take 10 of the belugas. Dr. Carissa Tang, vice president of animal health at the aquarium, talks about transporting the whales.
20: They're going to swim into a stretcher and be lifted out of their habitats and placed in a temporary holding that's specifically designed to transport beluga whales. They'll then be lifted into a truck and go to the airport and be flown to their new destinations. Veterinarians and caretakers will be by their sides the entire time and will also be there to help welcome them to their new homes.
11: They will live in the shed's 3-million-gallon Abbott Oceanarium. Research suggests AI could help researchers study human emotions.
21: AI models may not have feelings, but a new study suggests their responses can imitate human emotional patterns when given emotional-based prompts. Researchers at Dresden's University of Technology tested several large language models, which are computer programs like ChatGPT, trained to generate human-like responses. They found prompts designed to induce fear, anxiety, anger, disgust, sadness, worry, and stress-like responses caused more AIs to rate those emotional states higher on a scale of 0 to 100. When followed up with relaxation or debriefing prompts, those reported scores on scales originally designed for humans came right back down. Researchers say this could one day offer a low-risk way to test mental health theories before trying them on people. This may seem to suggest that AI has feelings, but scientists say it must be understood as a research tool, not a human-like mind. I'm Alex Stone.
11: 1043.
1: Whether it's a sweltering heat wave,
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1: or a pop-up summer thunderstorm.
23: Yep, they said rain, so I'm ready.
1: When it comes to Chicago summer weather, be in the know.
11: Flooding downpours, hail, damaging winds, even a tornado.
1: Plan ahead with our 5-day forecast at 15 past the hour. 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
0: 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The footwear company Kuru analyzed which U.S. airports take the longest time to walk through, and the winner is Dallas-Fort Worth International Airport. 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It's a 1.5-mile trek from the entrance to the farthest gate. The airport itself takes up 30 square miles of space. 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It's time for sports, and here's Josh Liss.
30: It's only 60 feet 6 inches from the pitcher's mound to home plate, and that's where David Peterson's going to be dealing from when the Cubs take on the Orioles at 12:35 today. Trevor Rogers deals back for a Cubs side that has inched within 6 games of first place Milwaukee and still leads the NL Wild Card by a game and a half over Philadelphia. After Colin Reyes, 5 1/3 innings, a 3-run ball, Drew Pomeranz and Caleb Dielbar give up 2 runs each, but there's Jacob Webb for last night's 1-2-3 ninth inning save, Webb's 4th of the year, and the Cubs capped a 9-7 win in Baltimore to make it 18 wins in 24 games. Milwaukee's at St. Louis 6:45 tonight, right after the Cardinals snap their 7-game losing streak to the Brewers, 5-1, Burleson and Fermin with home runs. He hasn't pitched in the majors in 2 years since Tommy John surgery. The Red Sox start Patrick Sandoval, 29-year-old veteran, against the White Sox this afternoon. Anthony Kay on the mound for the Sox, who are slight favorites over Boston. Still first in the Central, a game over losing Cleveland. The White Sox were shut out on 4 hits last night, 5-0, while Boston's claimed 5 in a row. The Twins have won 4 in a row over the Guardians, and Cleveland plays ball at Minnesota at 12:40 today. Remember, the Guards are right on the Sox heels, a game back. 4 months at least without Connor Bedard. Left shoulder surgery means he's going to be out at least the first month of the Blackhawks season due to back in early to mid-November. Restricted free agents, Bedard still negotiating with the Hawks on a long-term contract. Coco Gauff is out in the Wimbledon women's semis. 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
0: 10:48, traffic and weather together on the 8s, and here's Jennifer Thompson.
31: The Tri-State northbound, slow traffic before the Bishop Ford to Halsted. Now, this is due to gapers who are looking at the flooded quarry. The southbound side of the Tri-State, pretty slow from the Eisenhower to before Ogden Avenue. DuSable Lakeshore Drive northbound, heavy spots from 18th to Balbo. Southbound, pretty tight from the Oak Street Curve to Chicago Avenue. Now on the Bishop Ford inbound, heavy spots from 111th to the Ryan, 20 minutes from 8094 to the Dan Ryan. The outbound side of the Ford, slow spots from 130th to before Sibley, with long-term road work, which has it down to 2 lanes. That's a 17-minute ride from the Ryan to 8094. The Edens 15 in, 15 out. The Kennedy inbound slow from Canfield to Sayre with an earlier reported crash, and then Diversey to pass the Wintrust Mural near North Avenue. That's a 32-minute ride from O'Hare to downtown, 21 minutes from the Edens Junction. On the outbound Kennedy, we're dealing with midday road work, so you are heavy from downtown to pass Fullerton Avenue. You are heavy from the Burn Interchange to pass Fullerton Avenue, 35 minutes out to Montrose, 45 out to O'Hare. The Eisenhower headed in, and it's a 43-minute ride from I-90 to downtown, 25 minutes from Mannheim. Heavy spots from Mannheim to pass Harlem. On the outbound side, we've got midday road work on that side, pretty tight from Independence Boulevard to Harlem. Half an hour out to Mannheim, 48 out to the Jane Addams. The Stevenson headed in, slow spots from I-355 to before Route 83. That's a 32-minute ride from I-355 to the lakefront, 21 from the tri-state. On the outbound side, 22 minutes from downtown to the tri-state, half an hour out to I-355. The Dan Ryan, 19 in, 17 out. Next report, 1058 News Radio 105.9 WBBM.
0: AccuWeather forecast for the rest of today. More clouds than sunshine, warm and humid with a couple of showers and a heavier thunderstorm. Watch for flooding, a high of 83. Tonight, a lingering evening thunderstorm in spots, otherwise mostly cloudy and humid with patchy fog later on, a low of 67. And then tomorrow, clouds and some sun, still humid early on, maybe a stray thunderstorm south of Interstate 80 and a high of 81. Right now, we have 81 at O'Hare, 82 at Midway, 82 at the lakefront, and in Lansing, mostly sunny, 82. Markets are higher. The Dow is up 174 points. The NASDAQ is up 216. The S&P 500 is up 45. It's 10:50.
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0: 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The markets are higher. The Dow is up 163 points. The NASDAQ is up 217. The S&P 500 is up 45. Now from Bloomberg, here's Denise Pellegrini.
10: Rob, we're looking at some positivity on Wall Street, that's for sure, especially when it comes to tech. Micron Technology is planning to boost spending on chip-related manufacturing in the U.S. That has investors somewhat optimistic. Also, there's South Korea's SK Hynix. It intends to price its U.S. listing at $149 per American depository receipt, according to sources. That would mean the offering would raise about $26.5 billion. That would make it the largest ever first-time share sale in the U.S. by a foreign company. Counterfeit airbags are killing drivers, according to the Wall Street Journal, which says faulty inflators marked as made by China's company DTN Airbag contain a dangerous band component tied to at least 10 fatalities in the U.S. since 2023. Lower prices cutting into PepsiCo's revenue for the North American snacks business. Earnings for the maker of Doritos, Lay's, and Gatorade just beat estimates, though boosted by the international business. And OpenAI is releasing more conversational models. The company claims GPT Live 1 and GPT Live 1 Mini sound more natural. OpenAI says they can speak and listen at the same time as well. With business at 23 and 53 from the Bloomberg Newsroom, Denise Pellegrini, News Radio 105.9 WBBM.
0: It's 10:55. Welsh pop star Bonnie Tyler has died. She was most famous for her 1983 hit, Total Eclipse of the Heart, which you're hearing right now. During her career, Tyler earned 3 Grammy nominations and represented Great Britain at the Eurovision Song Contest in 2013. She grew up in Wales and was inspired by artists like Janis Joplin. Bonnie Tyler was 75 years old. Owners of John Deere products will soon be able to fix their own machines.
12: The Federal Trade Commission and several states' attorneys general have secured a right to repair settlement with farming equipment company Deere & Company, known as John Deere. The company faced complaints for withholding repair software and forcing customers to use authorized dealers. It's Deere's second right to repair settlement this year, following a $99 million class action settlement in April. Deere must now provide diagnostic and repair tools to equipment owners and independent shops and cannot retaliate against them for using alternatives. The company has denied wrongdoing but says it supports more flexible repair options. I'm Lisa Dwyer.
0: Hey, it's 10:56. Traffic and weather together coming up next.
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0: It's 10:58. Traffic and weather together on the 8s. And here's Jennifer Thompson.
31: The Kennedy inbound, slow traffic from Canfield to Sayre Avenue with an earlier crash, and then Diversey to the Byrne Interchange. 32 minutes from O'Hare to downtown, 21 minutes from the Edens Junction. The outbound side, we're dealing with midday roadwork in the left lane. You're heavy from the Byrne Interchange to pass Fullerton. I'd like to say thank you to WBBM Mercedes-Benz of Hoffman Estates traffic tipster who called the traffic tip line 855-780 Road. That was Amir. 34 minutes out to Montrose, 43 out to O'Hare. On the Eisenhower outbound, pretty heavy from Costner to Harlem with midday roadwork in a lane, 28 out to Mannheim, 46 out to the Jane Addams. The Bishop Ford long-term roadwork, which has it down to two lanes, that's a 20-minute ride right now from the Dan Ryan to 8094, slow spots from the Stony Island Feeder to Dalton Avenue. 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
0: 81 degrees right now in Chicago under cloudy skies at 1059.
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4: Chicago and Cook County leaders get their first look at a roadmap for protecting victims of domestic violence.
5: We are bringing it into the light.
4: I'm political editor Jeff Buckles at City Hall.
0: A new monument taking place on the South Side commemorating people who were tortured under disgraced police command. Commander John Burge, former Olympian David Hearn pleads not guilty to vandalizing the Lincoln Memorial.

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2: Allegations including sexual misconduct and a new claim of sexual assault by a former girlfriend. Plattner denies the allegations. State Democrats now have 2 weeks to replace him on the ballot. David Hearn, the former Olympian charged with damaging the lining of the Lincoln Memorial reflecting pool, appeared in court today.
3: The brief hearing in D.C. Superior Court had former Olympian David Hearn entering a not guilty plea. Attorney Norm Eisen.
4: It is not a crime to touch the reflecting pool, to touch water in the United States of America.
3: In an interview with ABC News shortly after his arrest, Hearn insisted he only touched a loose piece of blue liner and didn't rip or tear anything. Prosecutors have charged Hearn with felony destruction of property, a crime that's punishable by up to 10 years in prison. Stephen Portnoy, ABC News, Washington.
2: In Utah, the preliminary hearing continuing for Tyler Robinson, the man charged in the fatal shooting of conservative influencer Charlie Kirk. Fans are remembering Bonnie Tyler, who died today. The singer and Welsh performer, best known for her 80s hit Total Eclipse of the Heart, was being treated in a Portugal hospital for an illness. Bonnie Tyler was 75. You're listening to ABC News.
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10: It's 11:03 on Thursday morning, July 9th. Good morning. Thanks for joining us. I'm Rob Hart. 81 degrees right now in Chicago under cloudy skies. Going up to 83 today. More clouds than sunshine. Warm and humid. A couple of showers. Maybe a heavier thunderstorm. Watch for flooding today. The details in the five-day forecast coming up at 11:15. We do have a crash in the Kennedy. Tell you about that in traffic coming up in 5 minutes. Our top local story on News Radio WBBM. The elected leaders behind the new task force report on domestic violence say their work is already bringing in results, but more needs to be done. WBBM political editor Jeff Buckles reports from City Hall.
11: It is a very lonely experience.
12: Sarah Brown's effort to protect herself and her children from an abusive partner has been in court for more than 9 years in front of 7 different judges.
11: I have never in my adult life had to fight for someone just to hear me.
12: She joined other survivors and advocates to share their stories with members of the Joint City-County Violence Against Women Task Force, co-chaired by County Commissioner Donna Miller.
13: Victims' voices have been very instrumental in guiding the work.
12: Co-chair and Southwest Side Alderwoman Silvana Tabarez says the task force's work has already sparked a 100% increase in delivery of domestic orders of protection, leading in part to a 53% drop in domestic-related murders so far this year.
14: These are lives saved and justice delivered.
12: But advocates say more work needs to be done to reduce barriers that can prevent victims from seeking help.
11: Today, we are bringing it into the light.
12: We're at City Hall. 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
10: People visiting Chicago's South Side will start to see the city's newest monument take shape at a vacant lot across from Washington Park. City leaders and others broke ground yesterday for the Chicago Police Torture Justice Memorial, honoring the more than 120 people who are found to have been beaten by officers.

0: officers working under disgraced Commander John Burge. Torture survivor Anthony Holmes says the monument will be a sign that the city heard what he and other victims had to say.
1: But no one would believe us for a long time. The memorial is the city's way of, you know, admitting what they have. What happened to us?
0: It's being called the first permanent memorial in the U.S. honoring survivors of police torture. Before the new Chicago Fire Stadium opens in 2028, residents near the 78 want planners to consider how fans will get to and from their neighborhood.
2: We all know if you build it, they will come, but how? Members of the South Loop Neighbors want it to be by rapid transit bus. The residential nonprofit group is encouraging developers and others to start studying and planning mass transit options for the 22,000 fans that will come on game days and the tens of thousands of others when housing is built in the 78. The neighbors suggest a 4.2-mile line on a dedicated right-of-way from Ogilvie Transportation Center with stops at Union Station, Clinton, Canal, Taylor, the 78, Roosevelt, and the museum campus. Nancy Hardy, News Radio 105.9 WBBM.
0: Federal Drug Enforcement agents investigated an animal hospital in Northwest Indiana yesterday.
3: The Drug Enforcement Agency executed a search warrant at Lowell Animal Hospital as part of an ongoing investigation related to alleged diversion of controlled substances, meaning someone either sold or shared a drug illegally. The animal hospital posted on Facebook the search is related to a single canine cough prescription they perceived was being prescribed with too much frequency. In compliance with the subpoena, the records were disclosed to DEA officials. The hospital closed for several hours and was reopened that same day. Mallory Vorbroker, News Radio 105.9 WBBM.
0: A Northwest Side brewery is making a comeback thanks to a suburban beer maker.
4: Alarmist Brewing closed its Saginaw taproom in February, and now Pollyanna Brewing and Distillery is stepping in to keep things, well, brewing. The Lamont-based brewer recently purchased Alarmist, as well as their popular award-winning recipes, and plans to renovate and reopen the taproom at 4055 West Peterson Avenue by the end of the year. There, beer lovers will still be able to order favorites like the Alarmist Le Jus Hazy IPA and Crispy Boy Pilsner, as well as food from a full kitchen. It marks the latest pairing in the local beer industry, highlighted by a Half-Acre and Maplewood merger. Pollyanna is planning a town hall for next month to hear what residents would like to see in the new Alarmist taproom. Andy Dane, News Radio, 105.9 WBBM.
0: It's 11:08, traffic and weather together on the 8s, and here's Jennifer Thompson.
5: The Kennedy inbound stop-and-go traffic before the Wintrust Mural near North Avenue to the Byrne Interchange. Now, we did have an earlier crash near Sayre. That is clear. Right now, that's a 32-minute ride from O'Hare to the Byrne Interchange, 21 minutes from the Edens Junction. On the outbound side of the Kennedy, we've got midday roadwork in the left lane, pretty heavy from downtown to past Fullerton, 34 out to Montrose, 40 out to O'Hare. Those express lanes are about 2 minutes faster. On the Stevenson, we've got a new crash inbound. You are jammed from Lamont Road to Route 83 with this crash in a lane, 42 minutes from I-355 to the lakefront, 21 minutes from the tri-state. On the outbound side of the Stevenson, heavy spots from Damon Avenue to Cicero Avenue, 16 minutes from the lakefront to Cicero Avenue, 27 minutes out to the tri-state, 35 out to I-355. We've got long-term road work on the outbound Bishop Ford, slow spots from the Stony Island Feeder to Dalton Avenue. The road work is down to two lanes in that area, 18 minutes from the Ryan to 8094. Heading in on the Bishop Ford, it'll take you 18 minutes from 8094 to the Ryan. DuSable Lakeshore Drive northbound, heavy spots from 18th to Babel and near Chicago Avenue. Southbound, you're pumping your brakes from Oak Street Curve to Chicago Avenue and through Grant Park. On the tri-state northbound, we've got gapers from the flooded quarry. You're slow from the Bishop Ford to Halstead, and then you're slow Cermak to 290 southbound, pretty tight from the Eisenhower to before Ogden Avenue. No other delays on our Illinois tollways. The Edens 15 in, 15 out. From the Metro Traffic Center, next report, 11:18, News Radio 105.9 WBBM.
0: AccuWeather the forecast for the rest of today. More clouds than sun, warm and humid with a couple of showers and a heavier thunderstorm. Watch for flooding and a high of 83. Tonight, a lingering evening thunderstorm in spots. Otherwise, mostly cloudy and humid with patchy fog later on. A low of 67. Then tomorrow, clouds and some sunshine. Still humid early on. Maybe a stray thunderstorm south of Interstate 80. and a high of 81. Right now, we have 81 degrees at O'Hare under cloudy skies, 82 at the lakefront, 78 in Naperville, and

0: and in Wheaton, partly sunny, 80. Markets are higher. The Dow is up 176 points, the NASDAQ up 230, and the S&P 500 up 48. It's 11:10.
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0: It's 11:11. A young deer is lucky to be alive after it was pulled from the Fox River in the western suburbs.
4: Video provided by the city of Aurora shows a young deer struggling in the rough waters of the Fox River about 9:30 Wednesday morning. Aurora Animal Care and Control and the Aurora Fire Department responded. Aurora Fire Private Jonas Tobolsky finally got the terrified animal into a net and wrangled it from the water onto a boat as it was kicking and squirming. The deer was given to the Kane Area Rehabilitation and Education for Wildlife Center. It's doing well. They named it Jonas, of course, after the man who saved its life. Terry Keschner, News Radio 105.9 WBBM.
0: St. Joseph Medical Center in Joliet is shutting down its inpatient pediatrics unit.
5: Prime Healthcare suspended inpatient pediatric care after buying St. Joseph last year, drawing criticism from the Illinois Nurses Association. There have been other cuts and closures at the hospital, and more than 100 nurses have left, according to Kathy Wolf, a nurse for 20 years.
6: Think about that. There's 110 nurses that no longer feel they can protect their patients, they can no longer keep their license safe, and they can no longer keep their livelihood safe.
5: Prime Healthcare says in the application to close the pediatric unit, it had one or no patients on any given day when it suspended inpatient care. Chicago area hospitals have closed more than two dozen inpatient pediatric units in roughly the past decade. Mike Krauser, News Radio 105.9 WBBM.
0: 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The details in the five-day forecast from AccuWeather next. It's 11:13.
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0: It's 11:15. 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And here's meteorologist Joe Lundberg.
12: WBBM AccuWeather for the rest of today. Warm and humid with more clouds and sun, along with a shower or two and even a heavier thunderstorm. Watch for some hard downpours that can lead to localized flooding. The high 83. Mostly cloudy and humid tonight with a shower or thunderstorm in the area, mainly early. There can be some fog around late, though, 67. Tomorrow, clouds and patchy fog followed by some sun. It won't be as humid. There may be a shower or thunderstorm in areas south of I-80, the high 81. For Saturday, intervals of clouds and sunshine, the high 84. Sunday, mostly sunny and very warm, but not all that humid, the high 88 inland, near 80 at the lakefront. For Monday, sunny and becoming hot with a high of 93 inland, mid-80s at the lakefront. I'm AccuWeather meteorologist Joe Lundberg.
0: 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WBBM News Time, 11:16. 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
13: I know it's not heavy coming through, but they're doing the old rain, stay away and shuffle. The White Sox hosting Boston at 1:10 today. Anthony Kay on the mound against Patrick Sandoval, 29-year-old coming back after Tommy John surgery 2 years and a month ago. Sox are slight favorites to hang on to first place over Cleveland as the Guardians go to work at Minnesota tonight after the Twins walked off the Guards last night 6-5. The White Sox are coming off another loss to Boston 5-0. Davis Martin hit hard for 5 runs in 4 innings. The Red Sox are the hottest team in baseball, 10 wins in 12 games. The Cubs pull into Baltimore looking for a 3-game series sweep next hour. Game moved up because of rain in the forecast tonight in Baltimore. The Cubs second in the Central, 6 back of the Brewers, do lead the wild card by a game and a half. First place Milwaukee's back at St. Louis tonight after the Cardinals end their 7-game slide against the Brew Crew. 5-1, Alec Burleson hit a 485-foot homer. Connor Bedard had a right shoulder injury last season and missed 12 games. Now it's his left. Bedard is out 4 months, the Blackhawks say, after left shoulder surgery. The season starts September 29th. He'll be out at least the first month of the year. Coco Gauff eliminated at Wimbledon in the semifinals. The 7-seed American, last American standing, against the 10-seed Carolina Muhova of Czechia in a 12-10 third set tiebreaker. Gauff is finished. 3 o'clock kickoff between France and Morocco at the World Cup quarterfinals. 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
0: It's 11:18. 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And here's Jennifer Thompson.
14: The Stevenson inbound heavy spots from Lamont Road to before Route 83 with an earlier crash. That is now clear, but then you're slow Cicero Avenue to Kedzie Avenue. 32 minutes from I-355 to the lakefront, 21 minutes from the tri-state. The outbound Stevenson heavy spots from Damon to Cicero Avenue, 27 minutes from the lakefront to the tri-state, 35 out to I-355. The Bishop Ford, we're dealing with the long-term road work, which has it down to 2 lanes. You're slow from 130th to Sibley, 18-minute ride from the Ryan to 8094. The inbound Bishop Ford, 17 minutes from 8094 to the Ryan. DuSable Lakeshore Drive northbound, pretty heavy from Roosevelt Road to Balbo. And near Chicago Avenue southbound, you're pumping your brakes from the Oak Street Curve to Chicago Avenue and throughout Grant Park. Now on the tri-state northbound, we have an interesting situation. You're slow from the Bishop Ford to Halsted. Now this is due to gapers from the flooded quarry. All of that water people are looking at. And then you're slow Cermak to 290. The southbound side of the tri-state pretty heavy from the Eisenhower to before Ogden Avenue. I-80 westbound, slow spots from Richards to Larkin with long-term road work. Eastbound, no delays. 8094 Northwest Indiana westbound, slow spots from I-65 onto the tri-state. eastbound. You're slow from the Bishop Ford to Calumet Avenue and near Central. I-94 Northwest Indiana eastbound, heavy past State Road 49 in Chesterton to before U.S. 421 in Michigan City. Now, this is all due to long-term road work in the left lane. 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
0: AccuWeather forecast for the rest of today. More clouds than sun, warm and humid with a couple of showers and a heavier thunderstorm. Watch for flooding, a high of 83. And then tonight, a lingering evening thunderstorm in spots. Otherwise, mostly cloudy and humid with patchy fog later on, a low of 67. And then tomorrow, clouds and some sun. Still humid early, maybe a stray thunderstorm south of I-80 and a high of 81. Right now, we have 81 at O'Hare under cloudy skies, 82 at the lakefront, 78 in Glenview and Waukegan, partly sunny, 80. Markets are higher. The Dow is up 191 points. The NASDAQ is up 225. And the S&P 500 up 49. It's 1120. And our top story this hour, Chicago police investigating a hit and run on South DuSable Lakeshore Drive last night that left a man seriously injured. We'll have much more on this story coming up at 1131. University of Chicago press workers have voted overwhelmingly to join a union. The UCP Workers Guild announced yesterday that 89% of participating voters were in favor of union representation. Members will begin bargaining soon for their first union contract. It's 1121.
15: Soccer is an intensive sport that requires proper fueling to maximize performance and prevent injuries. I'm Dr. Nathaniel Jones from Loyola Medicine with Healthy Eating. 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Carbohydrates are crucial as they provide the primary source of energy. 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Players need to drink plenty of water before, during, and after games and practice. 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I'm Dr. Nathaniel Jones for News Radio 105.9 WBBM.
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18: The bullishness on tech is certainly back today, Rob, thanks to sentiment about chip makers and AI. Right now, Dow is up 215 points, S&P gaining 52. The NASDAQ, it's higher by 236, almost 1% higher. Existing home sales dipping in June. Affordability concerns lingering. Contract closings fell to an annualized rate of 4.09 million last month. The median sales price, it rose to a record high, $440,600. Inventory climbed slightly. In the auto industry, Porsche deliveries slumped 16% in the first half, dragged down by weak demand in North America and a decline in China. And Wayfair is betting more massive showrooms will keep it growing. It's planning to open large showrooms all over the country, especially in the Midwest, East Coast, and Florida, part of a multi-year effort to turn around the business. With Business at 23 and 53 and in the coming noon business hour, live from Bloomberg Newsroom, Denise Pellegrini, News Radio 105.9 WBBM.
0: 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The details in traffic and weather together coming up next. 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
9: It's 11:27. A man from Winthrop Harbor has been sentenced to 3 years in prison for saying that President Trump and others should, quote, be executed. The Sun-Times reports the sentencing comes more than 3 months after 58-year-old Trent Schneider was convicted of making a threat with a video he posted online last fall. In the video, he complains about people he thought had done him wrong and mentioned the president. Prosecutors had originally sought a 5-year sentence. It's 11:28. Traffic and weather together on the 8th. 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
10: Well, we are dealing with some midday road work on the outbound Kennedy. Stop and go traffic from the Burn Interchange to Diversey with this midday road work in the left lane. That's a 40-minute ride from downtown to Montrose, 46 out to O'Hare. The Eden's 17 minutes in, slow spots from Dempster to Peterson, 17 minutes from Lake Cook Road to the Kennedy Junction. The outbound side of the Eden's, no delays to report. On the Eisenhower right now, 47 minutes from I-90 to the Burn Interchange, 26 from Mannheim out to downtown. Heavy spots from North Avenue to Racine Avenue. Outbound pretty tight from Cicero Avenue to First Avenue. That's a 27-minute ride from downtown to Mannheim, 45 out to the Jane Addams. We've got long-term road work, which has it down to two lanes on the outbound Bishop Ford. Slow spots from 130th to 159th. That's an 18-minute ride right now from the Ryan to 8094. The inbound side of the Bishop Ford, you're slow from 103rd to before the Ryan, 15-minute ride from 8094 to the Ryan. On the tri-state northbound, slow from the Bishop Ford to Halstead with Gapers who are looking at the flooded quarry. Then you're slow Cermak to 290 southbound, pretty tight. From the Eisenhower to before Ogden Avenue, then you're slow Halstead to the Lincoln Oasis. No other delays on our Illinois tollways. I-80 long-term roadwork westbound, slow from Richards to Larkin. We've got long-term roadwork I-94 eastbound, northwest Indiana, heavy past State Road 49 in Chesterton to before U.S. 421 in Michigan City. Next report, 11:38, News Radio 105.9 WBBM.
9: Back to you with the forecast for the rest of today. More clouds than sun, warm and humid. A couple of showers and a heavier thunderstorm. thunderstorm. Watch for flooding. A high of 83. Going down to 67 tonight. Mostly cloudy, humid. Could see some patchy fog. 81 at O'Hare under cloudy skies. 82 at the lake.
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9: It's 11:30. Good morning. I'm Rob Hart. These are the top stories on News Radio WBBM. A man walking near Chicago's lakefront is seriously hurt by a hit-and-run driver.
12: This is Mike Krauser. The CTA is adding more cameras to buses to capture people parked illegally.
9: A woman who worked in payroll for the Illinois Department of Corrections faces prison time herself for boosting her spouse's paycheck. President Trump addresses his use of the old version of Air Force One on his trip back from the NATO summit. Business, the markets are higher. The Dow is up 219 points. NASDAQ up 231. The S&P 500 up 52. We have 81 degrees right now at O'Hare. Under cloudy skies, it's 11:31. Topping our news at the half hour. Chicago police are searching for a driver and their vehicle after a hit and run in Grant Park last night. The details from WBBM's Nancy Hardy.
13: A man was walking near Monroe and DuSable Lakeshore Drive at about 11:40 p.m. when police say a car ran a red light and hit him. This is the area between Maggie Daly Park and Butler Field where the Taste of Chicago was happening through Sunday. The victim was taken to the hospital in serious condition. Police say the black vehicle drove off. Nancy Hardy, News Radio 105.9 WBBM.
9: A woman has admitted to padding her husband's paychecks at the Illinois Department of Corrections.
14: 34-year-old Maggie Tudor was in federal court on Wednesday, pleading guilty to wire fraud and theft. Capital News Illinois reports Tudor, who worked as an account technician at the Pinckneyville Correctional Center in southern Illinois, admitted she falsified overtime and holiday pay for her husband. He worked as a correctional officer at the Murfreesboro Life Skills Reentry Center. All told, her husband got nearly $125,000 in extra pay he did not earn. He was not charged. Maggie Tudor has to pay the money back, and she could face more than a year in prison. Terry Keschner, News Radio 105.9 WBBM.
9: The Chicago Transit Board has approved an expansion of the automated bus lane enforcement program, adding new cameras to detect violations in bus and bike lanes and at bus stops.
12: The CTA is going from 6 cameras to 52, says Acting President Nora Learson.
15: Even with the 6 cameras we have in place right now, we're already seeing an impact. Between October and May of this past year, these systems have captured nearly 22,000 warnings and violations, keeping lanes and stops clear where it matters most.
12: Learson says when bus drivers are unable to deploy ramps because of illegally parked vehicles, it could be the difference between a trip that's possible and one that's not for people using mobility devices. Mike Krauser, News Radio 105.9 WBBM.
9: The United States and Iran are again trading strikes just days after President Trump said the ceasefire is over and the so-called memorandum of understanding no longer holds. More from ABC News senior White House correspondent Selena Wang.
16: When the president was still in Turkey at the NATO summit, the president said that he doesn't want to make a deal, that he thinks negotiations are a waste of time. But then when he was on his way back from NATO in Turkey on Air Force One, the president told reporters that he believes Iran is desperate to make a deal. Meanwhile, Iran is warning that they will escalate attacks to other U.S. bases if the U.S. attacks continue. So the reality here is that we're in a place where this ceasefire has been declared dead by the president. There are ongoing strikes between the U.S. and Iran.
9: The Tehran government is claiming that American forces have targeted 2 railroad bridges today and also performed a strike near a nuclear power plant. The Secret Service says it instructed President Trump to fly out of Turkey on the old Air Force One instead of the newly gifted retrofitted plane from Qatar. The jet left the NATO summit and flew to Mildenhall Air Force One base in England. President Trump and Secret Service officials tell ABC News the change in plane had nothing to do with a specific security concern, but was influenced by differences in the aircraft's capabilities. The family of 18-year-old Nolan Wells, who died while celebrating the 4th of July holiday with friends in Mississippi, is searching for answers in his death. This is family attorney Ben Crump.
17: The reason this state this case has caught such fire is because they see the pictures, they see the video, and they're saying, hold on, you're trying to tell us just accept this an accident and sweep it under the rug.
9: Autopsy results are pending. Investigators say there's no sign of foul play at this time. A teenager in Texas got the shock of his life during a storm this week. ABC's Hannah Bata with the story.
18: 13-year-old Vlad Skridin was playing video games on his computer.
19: Super gigantic boom. And I got super scared. I jumped up. I also had a shock on my stomach.
18: Officials say lightning struck his home and traveled through the wiring. The family believes the lightning then flowed through a metal part of his desk, which was touching his skin.
19: It's like one in a million or something.
18: Experts say during a lightning storm, stay away from anything metal.
9: The teen was evaluated by paramedics at the scene but did not need hospital treatment. If you felt the ground suddenly moving yesterday afternoon, about 2:38 p.m., it wasn't your imagination.
20: The U.S. Geological Survey reports a rare 2.9 magnitude earthquake was recorded in Lake Michigan, about 12 and a half miles off the coast of Kenilworth. The USGS received reports of people feeling the quake in several suburbs in the area as far north as Waukegan, as well as far south as Chicago's south side. Preliminary data from the National Weather Service shows that the earthquake may be one of only two reported in Lake Michigan in the last 100 years. Mai Martinez, News Radio, 105.9 WBBM.
9: Hey, it's 11:36. Traffic, weather, and low gas prices coming up.
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9: 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It's 11:38. Traffic and weather together on the 8s, and here's Jennifer Thompson.
10: The Kennedy outbound, we've got stop-and-go traffic from the Byrne Interchange to Diversity Avenue. Now, this is due to midday roadwork in the left lane. 41 minutes out to Montrose, 47 out to O'Hare. The inbound Kennedy, you're slow from Cumberland to Foster, and then heavy Diversity to the Byrne Interchange. That's a 31-minute trip from O'Hare to downtown. 20 minutes from the Edens Junction. We've got long-term road work on the Bishop Ford outbound. Slow spots from 130th to 159th. It's down to two lanes. 19 minutes from the Ryan to 80-94. On the Tri-State northbound, you're slow from the Bishop Ford to Halsted. Now, this is due to gapers who are looking at all that water in the flooded quarry. And then your slow Cermak to 290 southbound, pretty heavy from the Eisenhower to before Ogden Avenue. And then your slow from I-80 to the Lincoln Oasis. We've also got some long-term road work in the left lane, I-94 eastbound Northwest Indiana, heavy past State Road 49 in Chesterton to before US 421 in Michigan City. The Indiana Toll Road eastbound, slow traffic approaching Klein Avenue in Gary. This is due to midday road work. And then your heavy passing US 421 with road work. Northern delays in Northwest Indiana. The Edens right now, 18 minutes in, heavy traffic approaching Toohey Avenue, 15 minutes out. The Kennedy inbound, you're slow from Cumberland to Foster, and then heavy diversity to the Byrne Interchange. The Eisenhower inbound, heavy spots from North Avenue to Racine Avenue, 48 minutes from I-90 to the Byrne Interchange, 27 minutes from Mannheim. On the outbound side, half an hour out to Mannheim, 48 out to the Jane Addams. The Stevenson headed in, you're slow from Cass Avenue to County Line Road, 31 minutes from I-355 to the lakefront, 17 from the Tri-State to downtown. On the outbound side, 26 minutes out to the Tri-State, 34 out to I-355. Next traffic report, 1148 News Radio 105.9 WBBM.
0: WBBM AccuWeather for the rest of today. More clouds than sun and humid with a shower or two and even a heavier thunderstorm. Watch for some flooding downpours, the high 83. Rather cloudy and muggy tonight with a shower and thunderstorm in the area, mainly early. Look for some fog late, though 67. Tomorrow, clouds and patchy fog early, then some sunshine. It can be a shower or thunderstorm south of the city, the high 81. Partly sunny for Saturday, the high 84. I'm AccuWeather meteorologist Joe Lundberg.
9: 81 right now at O'Hare under cloudy skies. 82 at the lakefront. 78 in Naperville, Glenview, cloudy skies 78, and in West Chicago, partly sunny 80. Markets are higher, the Dow up 186 points, the NASDAQ up 242, and the S&P 500 up 52. It's 11:41. Former Chicago mayor and ambassador to Japan, Rahm Emanuel, is calling for an end to unconditional U.S. support for the Israeli government. He made the comment during a speech that marked his latest step toward a potential run for president in 2028.
1: I came here from Chicago to tell you directly where things need to head.
2: The former mayor told an audience at Tel Aviv University that the Netanyahu administration's military actions in Gaza, Lebanon, and Iran following the October 7th attack by Hamas have isolated Israel, and the U.S. decision to stand by the country has been a mistake.
1: America's silence through the years has engendered the worst of your domestic politics.
2: Emanuel also denounced the Hamas attacks, as well as what he called corruption by Palestinian leaders, and tried to thread the needle in the face of growing criticism of Israel by progressives in his Democratic Party.
1: Those chanting from the river to the sea, you will never have your way. But those calling for a greater Israel, you will never have your way either.
2: He called for a 23-state solution, bringing in other Arab nations, as well as ending direct U.S. support for the Israeli Defense Force. Jeff Buckles, News Radio 105.9. WBBM.
9: A new report tracks the process the city of Chicago, or the progress the city of Chicago is making in expanding audible crosswalk signals for visually impaired residents.
3: The annual report finds Chicago exceeded its first year goal for installing accessible pedestrian signals, or APS, by adding the equipment to 78 intersections. Here's attorney Rachel Weisberg with Disability Rights Advocates.
24: For the first year, the city had to install 70 intersections with APS, and they exceeded that number.
3: The Independent Monitor's report says more work remains.
24: Every single one of those intersections had an area that was not compliant with the technical APS requirements.
3: Chicago stays under court oversight for the next decade, with the Department of Transportation planning more than 100 additional accessible signals over the next year. Mallory Vorbroker, News Radio 105.9 WBBM.
9: It's 11:43. A new report sheds some light on teenagers sunbathing habits. We'll find out in the top trending stories coming up next.
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9: The American Academy of Dermatology recently surveyed Americans on their sun habits and found that only 25% of Gen Z respondents reported concerns about developing skin cancer. Experts say young people could be unsure about what to believe, with false reports on social media claiming that sunscreen gives you cancer. They may also be confused by public figures like Health Secretary Robert F. Kennedy Jr., who openly uses tanning beds. 2 days after officiating at Taylor Swift and Travis Kelce's wedding in New York, actor Adam Sandler called the cops on the island of Nantucket. That's because he was looking for a pickup basketball game. He found one, playing with some teenagers and posing for pictures with them. WBBM News Time, 11:46. 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And here's Josh List.
26: Hi, good morning. The Cubs are back to work soon in Baltimore midday, aiming for a three-game series sweep. They still barely gained ground on Milwaukee with last night's 9-7 victory, with two Pete Crow Armstrong home runs, two of the five Cubs homers to back up winner Colin Ray. Milwaukee did lose to St. Louis 5-1, and the Brewers rematch at St. Louis in the fifth of a five-game series at 6:45 tonight. Six games ahead of the Cubs in the division race, and the Cubs second in the Central, but do lead the NL wild card by a game and a half. Shutout on four hits, two by Luis Angel Acuna. The White Sox try again against the Red Sox. In a couple of hours, Anthony Kay on the mound. The Sox are first in the Central, a game above Cleveland. The Guardians were walked off by Minnesota last night and play Cleveland again today, the Twins. Boston beat the White Sox last night 5-0. The Blackhawks' Connor Bedard isn't going to skate for the team for at least the first month of the NHL season. It's a four-month exit with left shoulder surgery. He was hurt skating with some other pros in Vancouver. Bedard, restricted free agent, still negotiating with the Hawks on a long-term contract. Coco Gauff was favored to win her third major, the only player left in the women's semifinals at Wimbledon who'd won a major, but now she's out, and the others are chasing their first championships. Gauff loses in a third set tiebreaker to 10 seed Czechian Karolina Muchova. Muchova defeats Gauff, the only American left. And the World Cup kicks off at 3, the quarterfinals with France and Morocco. Kylian Mbappe with that 70th-minute penalty kick beat Paraguay and put France through it around a 16. Morocco just beat Canada 3-0. Top-ranked Scottie Scheffler golfing now. Rory McIlroy tied for the lead after a 5-under 65 at the Scottish Open. And the British is next week. Josh Liss, News Radio 105.9 WBBM.
9: It's 11:48. Traffic and weather together on the 8th, sponsored by Mercedes-Benz of Hoffman Estates. And here's Jennifer Thompson.
27: We've got a light bulb changing that is impacting traffic on the outbound side of the Eisenhower. Pretty heavy from Cicero Avenue to Harlem Avenue with this light bulb changing in the left lane. I'd like to say thank you to traffic tipster Paul, who called the WBBM Mercedes-Benz of Hoffman Estates traffic tip line, 855-780 Road. And then it stays heavy all the way to 17th Avenue. Now, that's a half an hour drive from downtown to Mannheim, 48 minutes out to the Jane Addams, the inbound side of the Eisenhower, heavy spots from North Avenue to Racine, 47 minutes from I-90 to downtown, 26 from Mannheim to the Bern Interchange. We've also got some long-term road work on the Bishop Ford outbound slow spots from 130th to 159th. That's down to two lanes in that area, 20 minutes from the Ryan to 8094. On the Tri-State northbound, we've got gapers. You're slow from the Bishop Ford to Halsted Street with people looking at the flooded quarry. Then you're slow Cermak to 290, southbound pretty heavy from the Eisenhower to before Ogden. And then you're slow from I-80 to the Lincoln Oasis. 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Next traffic report, 1158 News Radio 105.9 WBBM.
9: AccuWeather forecast for the rest of today. More clouds than sunshine, warm and humid with a couple of showers and a heavier thunderstorm. Watch for flooding. A high of 83. Then tonight, a lingering evening thunderstorm in spots. Otherwise, mostly cloudy and humid with patchy fog later on. A low of 67. Then tomorrow, clouds and some sunshine. Still humid early on. Maybe a stray thunderstorm south of Interstate 80 and a high of 81. Right now we have 81 degrees at O'Hare under cloudy skies, 82 at the lakefront, 78 in Glenview. Markets are higher. The Dow up 160 points, the NASDAQ up 234, the S&P 500 up 49. It's 11:50.
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9: This is a story we've been following all week. In New York City, there's an urgent effort to shore up a high-rise building that officials fear is on the brink of collapse. The story from the scene from ABC's Aaron Katursky.
13: Crews inside that building were alarmed when they saw beams bending, windows breaking, and concrete starting to crumble. The mayor is promising a full investigation.
14: As soon as we answer the emergency questions around safety in this moment, we are going to be conducting a full investigation as to how we got to this point.
13: Officials say the building is now stable. Evacuated buildings and nearby streets are starting to reopen.
9: The building, located on East 42nd Street in New York, is the former headquarters for the drug giant Pfizer. It's being converted into apartments. An effort to help municipal and county workers lose a few pounds is creating a new strain on public funds.
15: A few years ago, the city of Fort Worth started offering GLP-1 drugs to employees as part of their insurance coverage. Now,
16: that one category alone is actually over 40%.
15: Kristen Smith is Fort Worth's Director of Human Resources.
16: I describe it as a runaway train.
15: And now cities nationwide are taking a closer look at weight loss drugs.
16: The most immediate way to reduce the spend in this category is to change the coverage.
15: Translation, to drop the coverage of GLP-1s. Jim Ryan, ABC News in Dallas-Fort Worth.
9: A legendary Grammy-nominated pop star has died.
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9: ABC's Sam Champion. Tyler died in a hospital in Portugal where she was being treated for an illness. She was 75.
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9: It's 11:53, business news. The markets are higher. The Dow is up 147 points. The NASDAQ up 240. The S&P 500 up 49. 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
0: Rob, some positivity on tech lighting buyers up on Wall Street today. Partly because of Micron Technology, it plans to increase spending on new plants in the U.S. to $250 billion to help meet demand for its memory chips. And South Korean company SK Hynix intends to price its U.S. listing at $149 per American depository receipt, according to sources. And at that price, the offering could raise around $26.5 billion. That would be the largest ever first-time share sale in the U.S. by a foreign company. Meta Platforms unveiling a version of its AI model, Muse Spark 1.1. It includes a new paid tier for developers, marking the first time the Facebook parent has charged businesses for access to its models. Starbucks is developing an in-house AI system to reduce reliance on Microsoft and IBM software. Starbucks spends about $400 million a year on software alone. With business at 23 and 53, and in the coming noon business hour, live from Bloomberg Newsroom, Denise Pellegrini, News Radio 105.9 WBBM.
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9: It's 11:58, traffic and weather together on the 8s, and here's Jennifer Thompson.
27: The Kennedy outbound, we've got some stop-and-go traffic from the Byrne Interchange to Belmont. This is due to moving road work in the left lane. That's a 43-minute ride from downtown to Montrose, 49 minutes out to O'Hare. The inbound Kennedy, 34 minutes from O'Hare to downtown, 23 from the Eden Junction. You will encounter some slow spots from Cumberland to Foster, and then heavy diversity to the Byrne Interchange. On the Eisenhower outbound, pretty heavy from Cicero Avenue to Harlem. That's due to crews changing a light bulb in the left lane. And then traffic stays heavy to 17th Avenue. Half an hour out to Mannheim, 48 out to the Jane Addams. Coming in on the Ike, 46 minutes from I-90 to the Byrne Interchange, 25 from Mannheim. Right now on the Bishop Ford outbound long-term roadwork, which has it down to two lanes, slow spots from 130th to 159th, 20 minutes from the Ryan to 80-94. The Tri-State northbound, we've got gapers looking at the flooded quarry. You're slow from the Bishop Ford to Halsted and then slow Cermak to 290. Next report, 1208, News Radio 105.9 WBBM.
9: We have 81 degrees right now at O'Hare under cloudy skies at 11:59.
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9: Coming up in the next half hour on News Radio WBBM, on the noon business hour, a warning about scams as back-to-school shopping season gets underway. U.S. housing prices hit an all-time high as sales slump. We'll go inside the numbers, and gas prices are up amid renewed attacks between the U.S. and Iran. More on the way from ABC News. Sports, afternoon baseball on both sides of town. The White Sox host the Red Sox at the rate. The Cubs are in Baltimore to complete the sweep of the Orioles. Business, the markets are higher. The Dow is up 161 points. NASDAQ up 234. S&P 500 up 48. 81 degrees right now at O'Hare under cloudy skies, going up to 83. ABC News is next. It's 12 o'clock.
6: From ABC News, I'm Michelle Franzen. The U.S. carrying out new strikes on Iran's military sites yesterday, that after Iran shot at ships in the Strait of Hormuz. ABC's Rachel Scott says Iran has also targeted U.S. military installations in Bahrain and Kuwait.
8: It comes in response to Iran firing on three cargo ships near the Strait of Hormuz. The big question, what comes next? Overnight, Iran launching missiles at U.S. bases in the Gulf. Those missiles intercepted.
6: The break in the ceasefire leading to fewer ships passing through the critical Strait waterway. ABC's Rebecca Jarvis says that could drive up oil and gas prices once again.
11: In the last 24 hours, Kepler tells ABC News it has seen 25 ships cross. Now, that is lower than what we've seen in previous days, which were more like about 40. Even a limited disruption here in the Strait can have an outsized impact on the pricing, on freight costs, and on the market price for oil.
6: The preliminary hearing continues in Utah for Tyler Robinson. He's charged with the murder of conservative influencer Charlie Kirk last fall. Plans to play a video.

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1: Violate Robinson's right to a fair trial. Judge Tony Graff ruling to not influence an eventual jury. Chunks of the video shown in open court must be edited out. The edited video will be played first thing Thursday morning. Alex Stone, ABC News.
2: Mortgage rates edging higher. Freddie Mac says a 30-year fixed rate rose to 6.49%, up from 6.43% last week. At Wimbledon, American Coco Gauff lost to Karolina Muchova in the riveting semifinal match at Center Court. 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
9: It's 12:03 on Thursday afternoon, July 9th. Good afternoon. Thanks for joining us on the Noon Business Hour. I'm Rob Hart. 81 degrees right now under cloudy skies. Going up to 83 today. More clouds than sunshine. Warm and humid. Couple of showers and a heavier thunderstorm. The details in the complete forecast from AccuWeather coming up in just a couple of minutes. Markets are higher this afternoon. Let's get the latest now on trading from Bloomberg and Denise Pellegrini.
10: 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That's powering the rebound on Wall Street right now. Also helping that crude oil futures are significantly lower today. 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Back over to you, Rob, for some bigger topics.
9: Yeah, they're very weighty. Thank you, Denise. We'll check in with you at 12:23. 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Even though summer vacation is still in full swing, the back-to-school shopping season has already started as consumers look for bargains and try to spread out their spending. Joining us to discuss is Jennifer Waters, Chicago-based business reporter. Jennifer, thank you for joining us today. And I feel like this segment should come as a trigger warning to a lot of listeners, because we all remember that sure sign that summer was coming to an end. And for me, it was doing all the back-to-school clothes shopping at Kids R Us, looking longingly out the window at the Toys R Us that was across the parking lot. But now I'm a parent.

0: fact that I get to tell my kids this is for your own good.
1: And you're thankful that there's no Toys R Us across the street. Hi, Rob. Thanks for having me. You know, it is true that we are seeing people jumping back into It's true that we're seeing people jumping into back to school deals earlier than ever. And this kind of started a few years ago with the Prime, you know, Amazon's Prime Days in June that kind of really kind of got retailers, because, you know, Target and Walmart would do something of the same. But we're seeing it more this year than ever before. And it really has to do with the fact that consumers are incredibly cautious right now with spending, given so much uncertainty with the economy and because inflation seems to be a major issue for many. Obviously, we've seen prices go up on food and clothing and everything else. So they're really, really looking for some good deals and shopping earlier as to see, you know, spread their shopping over a period of time. This is kind of a form of risk management that, you know, you can lock in a deal when they see it rather than, you know, paying full price right before classes begin. We're also seeing a lot of stores jump into it as well. We've seen even just this week, you know, Walmart announced earlier that it was going to be doing a bunch of promotions. You know, Best Buy has already rolled out back to school promotions. So, you know, we're seeing a lot of this happen early on. And also, part of the reason, too, that we're going to, this is a warning for retailers, as you pretty much mentioned, is that parents are expected to spend less this year than other years, down about 6%. That's according to a Deloitte study that came out just today. And that, again, that's because of the, you know, the tighter budgets and such.
0: And then when it comes to the stores themselves, where does back to school fall on the retail calendar? Because we're talking about back to school right now. We're talking about back to school as a concept right now. But in the retailer back offices, in their parent company headquarters, they're already looking ahead to Halloween and to the holiday season right now. So how big of a deal is back to school on the retail calendar?
1: Back to school is a very, very big deal on the retail calendar. That coupled with Christmas shopping, it's because, you know, that's when they see the biggest influx of people coming out to purchase things for the start of the new year. And, you know, and being a parent, kids grow like weeds over the summer. So they've got to do a lot of school clothing shopping. And this year, too, more parents are looking at spending money on clothing and, you know, obviously some supplies versus technology. And they're kind of holding off on those technology buys, you know, according to this is according to the Deloitte study, mainly because you know, they're pricey purchases. So we're seeing a lot of that. But yeah, but as you know, the back to school starting earlier and being spread out because it's such an important period for retailers.
0: Jennifer Waters, Chicago-based business reporter, thank you for joining us today on the Noon Business Hour. Coming up, scammers have their sights set on back-to-school shoppers. It's 12:08, traffic and weather together on the 8th, sponsored by The Great Escape. And here's Jennifer Thompson.
2: The Kennedy outbound, we've got stop-and-go traffic from the Burn Interchange to Belmont. This is due to moving roadwork in the left lane, 43 minutes out to Montrose, 49 out to O'Hare. The inbound Kennedy, 34-minute ride from O'Hare to the Burn Interchange, 23 from the Edens Junction to downtown. On the Dan Ryan right now, 19 minutes in, pretty heavy from the Stevenson to Roosevelt Road, 16 minutes out, pretty tight from the Burn Interchange to 18th Street. We've got long-term road work on the outbound Bishop Ford, slow spots from 130th to 159th with that long-term road work, which has it down to two lanes. That's a 20-minute ride from the Ryan to 8094, inbound 15 minutes from 8094 to the Dan Ryan. On our Illinois tollways, the Tri-State northbound, you're slow from the Bishop Ford to Halsted. Now, this is due to gapers. People are looking at the flooded Thornton Quarry, and then you're slow Cermak to 290. Southbound, pretty heavy from the Eisenhower to before Ogden, then you're slow from I-80 to the Lincoln Oasis. From the Metro Traffic Center, next report, 1218, News Radio 105.9 WBBM.
0: AccuWeather forecast for the rest of today. More clouds than sunshine, warm and humid with a couple of showers and a heavier thunderstorm. Watch for flooding, a high of 83. 81 right now at O'Hare under cloudy skies. Markets are higher. The Dow is up 162 points. The NASDAQ up 272. S&P 500 up 50. 55. It's 1210.
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0: Our back-to-school focus continues. Shopping season is here, and the Better Business Bureau says fake websites, phishing emails, and scam ads are on the rise. Joining us on the Village of Bedford Park Business Line, reminding you to bring your business home, is Steve Burness, President and CEO of the Better Business Bureau of Chicago. Steve, thank you for joining us today. And when we usually talk about scams, we talk about in the context of holiday shopping or maybe hot concert tickets. And where do the back-to-school scams show up?
4: Well, thanks for having me. I greatly appreciate it. Yeah, the back-to-school shopping should be about finding the best deals for your kids. But really, it's becoming a lesson in fraud. Unfortunately, scammers, you know, see this $38.8 billion type of purchase that people are going to spend really as a way for an opportunity for them. So what we're seeing mostly on back-to-school shopping is the fake websites. As you know, we talked about it several times in the past, online purchases is still the number one complaint at the Better Business Bureau since the pandemic. It does not go away, it's just increasing. But scammers know families are trying to stretch their budget. They create these fake websites, phony social media ads, fraudulent emails, all too good to be true offers. And that seems to usually happens on these situations.
0: And so this is a situation where a parent might type in deals on laptops or deals on some sort of brand name clothing. And then all of a sudden the social media hits come in and very few of those websites are actually on the level.
4: Correct. Exactly. That's how it actually happens. And a couple of it, you know, as you know, the first two entries usually in the Google returns or other search engines are advertisements. So the scammers take those advertisements out as well, but they also, they follow you around. They put those cookies on your computer. So if you're looking at an item, maybe a laptop, they know that. And an hour later, you get this great deal, Rob, that it's, you know, it's really cheap and it's a lot more than less than you expected. But when you click on that, you don't know who that company is when you click on those ads. And that's where we see a lot of the problems occur is when those pop-up ads, because you don't know who it is. I mean, it could be a great company. It could be a fraudulent company, but the scammers are taking advantage of that situation. So in order to purchase something, you have to know about that business, the track record, what the grade with the Better Business Bureau and other sources is before doing business with them. And you can't do that by clicking on those ads so quickly.
0: And it seems one way in which you can be tempted by those fraudulent ads is to start your school shopping now. The school year begins late August and in early September, and it seems like the scammers really take advantage of people who are in a panic trying to get their shopping done at the last minute.
4: They do. They're always looking for those last-minute deals. They can't find it in their local retailers, so they're trying to find things online. So they go to the website, and they quickly put this information in, only that the scammers know that, and they create these websites and track these people to get them to spend their money with them. So, yes, go shop early, like you said. Shop with known retailers, companies that you know and trust, and be careful of those fake websites that we're seeing at the Better Business Bureau, the phony social ads, and those fraudulent emails as well, because you click on those emails, you know you can go to a fraudulent site. They could put, you know, in spam or malware on your computer and take advantage of you. They just don't want your money today. They want your credit card. They want other information to steal your identity in some way.
0: Is this a case where you are better off, instead of shopping online, you actually, you know, go into a brick and mortar store and do all of your back to school shopping in person? You know, even though it's going to take up a lot of time, it will also give you a lot more peace of mind.
4: There's a lot of great retailers out there. There's an online and offline. Both have great deals. Unfortunately, the bad actors ruin it for everyone else. So you do have great stores online, but you just got to make certain you're dealing with a reputable one. I think that's what consumers don't do, is they click on those ads and they don't know where they're going or who's behind it. It could be a company in China. It could, you know, fraudulent company. It could be a counterfeit company or whatever it may be. So it's important to deal and know who you're dealing business with and make sure you check them out with the Better Business Bureau and other sources, and be careful those ads that pop up and say these great deals. That could be the tip off to rip off.
0: And you bring up a very good point too. We talk about scams in terms of they want to get your credit card information. They want to get into you where you have to give them gifts. gift cards or maybe pay in cryptocurrency in order to get the scammer off your back. But when it comes to back to school shopping, you could also find yourself spending hundreds, if not thousands of dollars on counterfeit products or poor quality products. So what's the tip off to the rip off in that particular context?
4: Well, obviously, do your homework and do research. Just don't go with one company itself. If you find an item, go to multiple websites, see what the price is. A lot of times people don't realize it's a great sale, 75% off. 75% off of what? So in the order for you to do the shopping, your due diligence, you need to have be prepared ahead of time before going out to see how much these items cost. And are you truly getting a deal? Are you just paying retail? Are you paying higher than retail? Are you paying from somebody you don't know? But as you mentioned, a lot of these scammers want to go after you to take your credit card information and your identity in some way to steal it. And that's the fastest growing white collar crime today.
0: Steve Burness, President and CEO of the Better Business Bureau of Chicago. Thank you for joining us today. Coming up next, home prices soar and sales drop. We'll explain the math. It's 12:16
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0: 12:18, traffic and weather together on the 8s. And here's Jennifer Thompson.
2: The Kennedy outbound stop and go traffic from the Byrne interchange to Addison. Now, this is all due to moving roadwork in the left lane. That's a 46-minute ride out to Montrose, 52 out to O'Hare. The inbound side of the Kennedy, slow spots from Cumberland to Foster. And then your heavy diversity to the Byrne interchange, 34 minutes from O'Hare to downtown, 23 from the Edens Junction. On the Eisenhower, we've got moving roadwork on the outbound side. Pretty tight from Cicero Avenue to Mannheim with this moving roadwork in a lane. 33 minutes out to Mannheim, 51 out to the Jane Addams. Inbound heavy spots from North Avenue to Austin and Sacramento to the Byrne Interchange. 45 minutes from I-90 to the Byrne Interchange, 23 from Mannheim. On the Bishop Ford outbound, long-term roadwork has it down to two lanes. Slow spots from 130th to 159th. 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
0: AccuWeather forecast for the rest of today. More clouds than sunshine, warm and humid with a couple of showers and a heavier thunderstorm. Watch for flooding, a high of 83, going down to 67 tonight. 82 right now at O'Hare and Midway, 82 at the lakefront. Markets are higher. The Dow was up 151 points, NASDAQ up 300. And the S&P 500 up 59. It's 12:19.
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0: Home buyers pulled back last month as mortgage rates remained elevated and home prices climbed to another record high. Joining us to talk about those national numbers and what we're seeing locally is Steve Kirch, real estate editor with MarketWatch in Chicago. Steve, thank you for joining us today on the Noon Business Hour. And the law of supply and demand appears to be broken when it comes to the housing market. Home buyers are pulling back, and yet home values continue to go up. What's going on?
5: Good afternoon, Rob. Yeah, we've seen this nationally with the latest numbers out today. Home sales down, but home prices, median home price hitting a record high of over $440,000. In Chicago, we're actually accelerating even faster than the national average. Home prices here in the metro area, latest numbers show those up about 5.5%. The city of Chicago itself also a record high, up over 7.5% to 420,000. So the only real explanation, as you pointed out, is this is the law of supply and demand. Inventory remains historically tight, although it has loosened a little bit, but just not enough to keep these prices under control.
0: What's interesting, and we've been talking about over several years, that one of these days mortgage rates will go down perhaps into the fives, and that could be the dam-breaking moment for the housing market. But there is another movement afoot across the country, Steve, and that is the anti-property tax movement, which may be the second-order effect of everybody becoming paper millionaires almost overnight thanks to home appreciation, that even though your home is an asset on paper, you got to pay higher property taxes on it. And maybe that could potentially force people to move.
5: Yeah, there's no doubt that the mortgage obviously is the biggest cost of home ownership, but it is not necessarily the only cost and not the only one that can really put a crimp in your monthly budget. And as we know, property taxes, even though in most municipalities, most taxing units are capped in the amount of increase that they can hit you with each year, you're still getting hit with an increase year over year over year, and that has compounded to make things tougher. So, again, it's just one more difficulty that that potential home buyers have to overcome when they're looking at getting that mortgage and making that monthly payment.
0: At the end of the day, what is really going to fix this? Is it going to be a building boom or changing local zoning laws to allow that building boom to take off?
5: Well, it looks like, you know, there's no magic bullet here. We have to increase the supply of housing generally. Definitely have to increase the supply of affordable housing. City of Chicago just announced its new home buyer subsidy program, $10,000 to $70,000 you can get if you qualify on income levels. So, you know, a lot of municipalities may be looking at relaxing some of their zoning codes. We have the federal housing bill that passed and is sort of in limbo about whether it's going to be signed or just become law without being signed. So there are a bunch of different initiatives. I think it's going to take all of them combined to put some of this to rest.
0: Steve Kirch, real estate editor with MarketWatch in Chicago, thank you for joining us today. Still ahead in Technology Thursday, a look at the role of telehealth in a post-pandemic world. 12:23, business news from Bloomberg, and here's Denise Pellegrini.
14: Well, Rob, stocks are higher this Tech Thursday as investors celebrate the popularity of chipmaker and AI stocks and get ready for a flood of earnings reports in the coming days. Dow up 145, S&P gaining 59, NASDAQ surging 301. Crude oil futures significantly lower today. 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
15: Well, good afternoon, Denise. Grain markets have been mixed. The dry regions of France and Spain are forecast to receive some moisture, but the moisture may be too late for the corn crop. There's also a dry weather forecast here for the U.S. now. Next market maker will be tomorrow's monthly supply-demand report. Corn futures, 4 cents lower. Soybeans, 10 to 11 cents lower. And the wheat market's up 10 to 11 cents a bushel. Kirk Kimmel, agmarket.net.
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2: Stop and go traffic from the Burn Interchange to Addison on the outbound Kennedy. Now, this is all due to moving road work in the left lane. That's a 46-minute ride out to Montrose, 55 minutes out to O'Hare, the inbound side of the Kennedy, 36 minutes from O'Hare to downtown, 28 from the Eden Junction, slow traffic approaching Cumberland to Sayre, and then your heavy diversity to the Burn Interchange. On the Eisenhower, we've got moving road work outbound, heavy from Costner to Mannheim, 27 minutes out to Mannheim, 45 out to the Jane Addams. The inbound side of the Eisenhower, 47 minutes from I-90 to the Burn Interchange, just under half an hour, 29 from Mannheim. Heavy spots from North Avenue to Austin and then Sacramento to the Burn Interchange. Right now on the Bishop Ford long-term road work, which has it down to two lanes outbound, heavy from 130th to 159th. That's a 20-minute ride from the Ryan to 8094. 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
0: AccuWeather forecast for the rest of today. More clouds than sunshine, warm and humid with a couple of showers and a heavier thunderstorm. Watch for flooding, a high of 83. Then tonight, a lingering evening thunderstorm in spots. Otherwise, mostly cloudy and humid with patchy fog later on. A low of 67, going up to 81 tomorrow. 82 right now at O'Hare and Midway under partly sunny skies. 82 at the lakefront Glenview, partly sunny, 82 at 1230.
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0: Good afternoon. I'm Rob Hart. These are the top stories on News Radio WBBM. President Trump takes his old plane when leaving the NATO summit in Turkey. There's an update on the effort to curb incidents of domestic violence in Chicago and Cook County. It's Technology Thursday. Telehealth changed medical care during the COVID crisis. We'll talk about its role today. Also on the tech front, we look at one of the key reasons why it's important to monitor your digital footprint. Business, the markets are higher. The Dow is up 182 points. The NASDAQ is up 313. The S&P 500 is up 62. We have 82 degrees right now in Chicago under partly sunny skies. It's 12:31, topping our news at the half hour. As the U.S.-Iran ceasefire began to crumble, President Trump flew back from a NATO summit in Turkey in the old Air Force One. ABC News senior White House correspondent Selena Wang has more.
1: That Qatari-gifted plane had left Turkey earlier in the day for an Air Force base in England, a move that President Trump claimed was for members of the military to tour the aircraft. But we're told by two U.S. officials that the change in plans was not prompted by a specific threat, but influenced in part by the capabilities and the differences in the plane's security capabilities.
0: Officials have not yet explained why the older plane was considered a safer option. Leaders in the city of Chicago and Cook County are getting their first look at a new report aimed at stopping the rise in cases of domestic violence. A task force spent the last 6 months hearing from advocates and survivors, including Sarah Brown, who says she spent more than 9 years in front of seven different judges trying to protect herself and her children from an abusive partner.
4: By sharing my story, someone else realizes that they are not alone, they are not to blame, and that there is a path to safety and healing.
0: The task force co-chairs say their work has already reduced domestic-related murders by sparking an increase in the number of orders of protection being delivered. It's 12:32 as the Noon Business Hour continues, sponsored by FinishingChicago.com. Markets are higher today. Let's bring on Gary Kultbaum, president of Kultbaum Capital Management from the City Beautiful, Orlando, Florida. Gary, thank you for joining us today on the Noon Business Hour. And it seems like the same old storyline is reasserting itself today. Oil prices go in one direction, semiconductor prices go in another direction, and oil prices fall, semiconductor stocks ticking higher. What explains the behavior today?
6: Correctamundo, by the way. Look, sometimes there's just a cause and effect in the market that goes on for as long as it decides to go on for. And without a doubt, the leading group in the market has been the semiconductors, and they have been under serious pressure. Without getting too technical, the semiconductors fell right down to a major big-time support level, and they gapped them up off of it today, which is huge for the market, because if the market sees the leading group not going down anymore and has a big gap to the upside, it'll tend to follow suit. The institutions will feel better about themselves. So you got financials acting better today. By the way, after a terrible day yesterday, the transport's going to do better as oil prices come down. So your airlines, rails, and truckers are good today. And retail, which has been just terrible and pretty much still is, even that's bouncing today. So pretty darn good day for the market. I have really no complaint at this juncture, unless you own some oil stocks, which will tend to get hit today.
0: And then if you're trying to assess the risk from the latest back and forth between the U.S. and Iran and the bellicose posturing on the part of leadership in the U.S. and Iran, do you see this derailing the progress that has taken place, especially in bringing down the price of oil over the last couple of months, or do you wait and see?
6: Well, the word potentially comes to mind. If oil prices spike higher, that is a definitive negative. But you have to think politically also, and we're now in July, and you have something quite important in November here in the United States. So I think the president knows that he's going to do everything possible that it doesn't get out of hand. I think we're going to see, I think we'll probably see more tit for tat. And I hate saying tit for tat when you're talking about bombings, I think you get what I mean. I don't think it's going to worsen unless Iran does something really crazy. So I'm pretty sure politics will enter the fray, and hopefully oil prices cooperate. Again, if oil prices don't, we start seeing in the high 70s or 80s again. That means interest rates will follow. That's headwinds for the market. Simple as that.
0: Now, of course, we're coming up on earnings season, and who is going to speak with the loudest voice in the next couple of weeks? Will it be the drumbeat of corporate earnings reports? Will it come from Washington or Tehran, or will it come from the semiconductor companies?
6: How about both? Look, we have a very noisy Washington, D.C. right now. There's not a day that goes by that the young man running the show takes a vacation, but also earnings will matter. It'll start with the financials next week, and they always matter. And just keep in mind, the number one longer-term characteristic of great companies are strong earnings and revenue growth. The longer, the better. And hopefully, with expectations are pretty darn good. Hopefully, they're not too high.
0: Gary Culpom, President, Culpom Capital Management in Orlando. You can find him online, GaryK.com. Thank you for joining us today. Coming up next in Technology Thursday, a discussion of the virtual visit in the current healthcare environment. We have moving roadwork delays in the Kennedy, traffic and weather together. Coming up next, it's 12:37.
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0: Traffic and weather together on the 8th, sponsored by Four Seasons Heating, Air Conditioning, Plumbing, Sewer, and Electric. And here's Jennifer Thompson.
2: We do have some outbound delays on the outbound Kennedy. Stop and go traffic from the Burn Interchange to Addison with moving roadwork in the left lane, 46 minutes out to Montrose, 55 out to O'Hare. Now the inbound side, you're slow approaching Cumberland to Harlem, and then your heavy diversity to the Burn Interchange, 36 minutes from O'Hare to downtown, 28 from the Edens Junction. Those express lanes are currently closed, and they're in the process of being set up for outbound travel. Now, the Eisenhower outbound, heavy past Costner to Mannheim with moving roadwork in a lane, 27 minutes out to Mannheim, 45 out to the Jane Addams. The inbound side of the Ike, 47 minutes from I-90 to the Burn Interchange, 29 from Mannheim. Now, on the Bishop Ford outbound, we've got that long term road work going on where it's down to two lanes right now. That's a 20-minute ride from the Ryan to 8094. Inbound, 17 minutes from 8094 to the Ryan. On our Illinois tollways, the Tri-State northbound, you're slow from the Bishop Ford to Halstead with gapers who are looking at the flooded Thornton Quarry, and then you're slow Cermak to 290. Southbound, heavy from the Eisenhower to before Ogden Avenue, then slow from I-80 to the Lincoln Oasis. Next traffic report, 1248 News Radio 105.9 WBBM.
0: AccuWeather, the forecast for the rest of today. More clouds than sunshine, warm and humid. A couple of showers and a heavier thunderstorm watch for flooding. A high today of 83. We have 82 at O'Hare and Midway, 82 at the lakefront, and in Wheaton, partly sunny, 81. Markets are higher. The Dow up 198 points. The NASDAQ is up 308, or 1.2%. The S&P 500 is up 62 points. It's 1239.
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0: 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Telehealth became essential during the pandemic, but today consumers remain divided over its convenience, effectiveness, and overall quality of care. Joining us to discuss is Bruce Japsen, healthcare writer for Forbes in Chicago. Bruce, thank you for joining us today on the Noon Business Hour. And yesterday in the office, we were talking about some of the innovations brought about by the pandemic that were here to stay. And that, of course, being Zoom conferencing or Microsoft Teams, and that there are a lot more virtual meetings today than there were in the years leading up to the COVID-19 pandemic. And that is certainly the case in the doctor's office, where telehealth visits are certainly part of the healthcare mixture these days. And let's go through the good and the bad. How is telehealth being used today?
7: Well, it's being used in the primary care setting, and then it's sort of hit or miss in the specialty setting. I think of dermatology, it's kind of get a lot of visits there. I mean, I don't think you would want to get diagnosed for cancer over the phone or video or whatever. And then there's the market is a little scattered. There have been a lot of companies that saw dollar signs, Walmart, for example, they got into it and then they sold their company a couple of years ago. Amazon is, you know, a lot of their healthcare ventures start off with a bang and everybody thinks they're going to be so great. They kind of folded their telehealth business into their One Medical retail clinic business. And it went from companies that were special into this to a lot of your healthcare providers in Chicago have it. There's a practice, Midwest Cardiology, Cardiovascular Institute out in the suburbs. They've got a thriving telehealth cardiology practice, if you will. So it's a little hit or miss, but there's more insurance coverage for it because insurance companies will view this as potentially somebody getting a question answered and avoiding something more expensive. So Medicare, Congress added coverage, which was during the pandemic, Medicare covered telehealth, but Congress extended that coverage for earlier this year for a couple of years. So I guess the reimbursement market, the coverage is better, maybe getting better, but the players in it have shifted and changed.
0: What's the win for the doctor's office? I mean, obviously, we talk about telehealth. We talk about it from the patient's perspective that you have the virtual visit versus going into an actual physical doctor's office itself. But what makes telehealth attractive from the provider side of the equation?
7: It's another revenue stream for the physician. So, I mean, certainly they would like to see people come into the doctor's office. The reimbursement is really higher and so forth. But if they can do like a quick patient screening, let's just say you're a new patient and the doctor has to have a visit with you, whether it's for insurance coverage or whatever it is, they've got questions for you to answer, they can handle that by a telehealth visit, so you don't have to go in. I mean, there really should be no reason for you to go into the doctor's office. If you think you have COVID, you get your COVID test and, you know, you tell them the symptoms and bada bing, they get you the prescription. You shouldn't have to wait in a doctor's office. So it's another revenue stream for the physician and the practice that takes less time out of their day.
0: And then when it comes to a telehealth visit or even a telehealth diagnosis, how comprehensive is that telehealth visit compared to just looking up your symptoms online?
7: Well, I'll give you a good example. So there are a lot of telehealth companies, I laugh at this, because the GLP-1 drugs, the weight loss drugs, you know, you have my dear friend Charles Barkley out there advertising. He's on Inside the NBA, as people know. And he's out there saying, you know, call your whatever, you know. So they're kind of, telehealth companies are working with these GLP-1 drugs manufacturers to get people on these drugs. And there's a person over the phone who's a physician who's getting the prescription right away. Now, that drives your primary care doctor a little nuts because they say, you know what, obesity, diabetes is a little more complicated, and the physician is saying, you know, you're really using these telehealth companies to bypass the physician's office. We need to look over the patient. We need to check with them, see what their medications are on. I mean, diabetes and obesity are very complicated before you start injecting yourself with one of these new drugs. So that would be one big example that's going on now, and there's a lot of these telehealth companies that are partnering with the GLP-1 drug manufacturers. I'm not saying there's anything wrong with it, but I'm telling you what the doctors are telling me. They're like, you know what, we'd like to see them in the office rather than examining them over the phone about their diabetes or their obesity.
0: Bruce Japsen, healthcare writer for Forbes in Chicago. Thank you for joining us today. It's 12:45. 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
0: 1248, traffic and weather together on the 8, sponsored by Metra, and here's Jennifer Thompson.
2: Okay, the Kennedy outbound stop-and-go traffic from the Byrne Interchange to Belmont. This is due to moving road work in the left lane. That's a 47-minute ride from downtown to Montrose, 53 out to O'Hare. The inbound side of the Kennedy, slow traffic approaching Cumberland to Harlem, and in spots from the Edens to the Byrne Interchange, 36 minutes from O'Hare to downtown, 27 from the Edens Junction. You save about 25 minutes in those express lanes inbound. Now, the Eisenhower inbound, heavy spots from North Avenue to Austin, 47 minutes from I-90 to the Byrne Interchange and Independence to the Byrne Interchange, 26 minutes from Mannheim to downtown. Outbound, heavy spots from Cicero Avenue to First Avenue, 22 minutes out to Mannheim, 40 out to the Jane Addams. On the Bishop Ford, we've got that long-term road work, which has it down to two lanes. Right now, that's an 18-minute ride from the Ryan to 8094. Our traffic is sponsored by Metra. Traffic before work, traffic after work. There's a better way to get there. On Metra, you can skip the stress, avoid high gas prices and expensive parking, and enjoy the ride. Metra, drive less, do more. Next report, 1258 News Radio 105.9 WBBM.
0: AccuWeather forecast for the rest of the day. More clouds than sunshine, warm and humid, couple of showers and a heavier thunderstorm. Watch for flooding, a high of 83. 82 right now at O'Hare and Midway. 82 at the lakefront and in Wheaton. Partly sunny, 81. Markets are higher. The Dow is up 199 points. The NASDAQ is up 1.25%, 320 points.

0: 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It's 12:50.
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0: After all these years, you'd think everyone would know that what they post on social media could hurt their job search, yet many job seekers still need to clean up their online presence. Joining us with on the Village of Bedford Park Business Line, reminding you to bring your business home, is Jason Wachtel, Managing Partner at J.W. Michaels & Company. Jason, thank you for joining us today. And from the recruiter or employer side of the equation, Jason, what are you looking for as far as the online presence of candidates is concerned?
2: So most companies, depending upon the role that you are interviewing for, not only do a background check, but one of the things they do is they'll put your name into Google or AI and see if there's anything that comes up in regards to social media presence, anything inappropriate. And we've seen this at J.W. Michaels. People lose jobs based upon social media posts.
0: Now, define inappropriate. Is it pictures of the job seeker acting in an unprofessional manner recently, or is it commentary about current events?
2: It's a great question. It's a combination of all. I've had people lose jobs from a post they made 10 years ago. Whether a partner at a law firm had a picture on the internet that was 12 years old, they lost their job. Somebody making a post politically, maybe that company is on the other side of your views. I've seen people rescind offers that way. So it could be a racy picture, it could be a political view, it could happen yesterday, or it could happen 10 or 15 years ago. But as we all know, you put something on social media, it stays there for a long time.
0: Now, what would you counsel people? Because way back when I was moderating forums for recent Marquette University graduates, we would talk about digital hygiene. It's like, get rid of all those pictures of you out at the bars, you know, opening the bar on St. Patrick's Day. Get it out of there because someone's going to find it. But it seems like their parents need to have a lesson too about what you can say about politics and what you should keep in your old noggin.
2: Well, it's a great question and a great statement. My daughter, it just finished her freshman year of college, and I've told her since she was in high school, don't put anything out there that puts you in a position where, A, you might be associated with maybe underage drinking, you're wearing a racy outfit, you're reciting a lyrics to a song that has controversial lyrics to it or inappropriate language. Stay away from anything that doesn't pass, quote unquote, the sniff test.
0: And Jason, once again, this is a unique phenomenon native to this generation, because I think for you and I, our college age misbehavior, if it even existed, was only seen by the person developing the pictures at Walgreens.
2: Well, luckily for me, I never did anything inappropriate when I went to college.
0: You know what? Neither did I, because I was a junior broadcaster, and I just spoke in complete radio sentences every time of the day or night.
2: Absolutely. But the bottom line is this, you and I might not have had this issue when we were in college. However, if there is a picture of you in college 20 years ago that's inappropriate and it is on the internet today, it can impact the job you have now or the job that you have in the future while you're applying. So you have to be careful. It doesn't matter how old you are or when it was there. If it's out there, it could come back and bite you in the rear.
0: Jason Wachtel, Managing Partner at J.W. Michaels & Company in Chicago. Thank you for joining us today. Let's check business news from Bloomberg, and here's Denise Pellegrini.
3: Well, a resurgence in popularity of the giant chip makers is powering the rebound we're seeing on Wall Street, Rob. Stocks also rising amid the decline in oil prices. Micron Technology planning to increase spending on new plants in the U.S. That's one of the reasons for the positivity about tech. And the Dow is up 200 points, S&P gaining 62, NASDAQ surging 316 points. That makes it better by 1.2% right now. And companies are shrinking products and selling them at lower prices to cater to price-sensitive shoppers. It's a phenomenon called the mini effect, different from the shrink effect, because the mini effect it results in some kind of cute-looking, charming products. Companies like Lowe's, Ace Hardware are in on this. The mini effect driven by consumers being cautious and not wanting to spend so much. But in some cases, people are now just buying these products because they're outright cute. You know, Trader Joe's Mini-Tote is a great example of that. With business at 23 and 53 and in the noon business hour, live from Bloomberg Newsroom, Denise Pellegrini, News Radio 105.9 WBB.
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13: We've got stop-and-go traffic on the outbound Kennedy from the Byrne interchange to Belmont with moving road work in the left lane. That's 47 minutes out to Montrose, 53 out to O'Hare. Heading in, 36 minutes from O'Hare to downtown, 27 from the Eden Junction. Those express lanes are now outbound, and you will save 25 minutes. On the Bishop Ford, we've got long-term road work, which has it down to two lanes outbound, 18-minute ride from the Ryan to 8094. Next traffic report, 108 News Radio 105.9 WBBM.
0: AccuWeather forecast for the rest of today, partly sunny skies, 82 degrees at 1259.
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0: Thanks for joining us for the noon business hour. 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Coming up in the next half hour.
14: This is Mike Krauser. An undocumented semi driver without a license is accused of causing a crash that seriously injured three people, including a child, in northwest Indiana.
0: Safety improvements are underway 1 year after a woman was killed in a hit-and-run on the near southwest side. Attacks between the U.S. and Iran resume, with the war now in its fifth month. More on the way from ABC News. Business markets are higher. The Dow up 187, the NASDAQ up 308, S&P 500 up 60. 82 degrees right now. ABC News is next. It's 1 o'clock.
15: From ABC News, I'm Michelle Franzen. Strikes between the U.S. and Iran ramping up after Iran fired on ships in the Strait of Hormuz this week. The U.S. launching another round of retaliatory strikes. Iran claiming the U.S. hit two railway bridges. And Iran also targeting U.S. military sites in the region. The skirmishes come as Iran held funeral processions and prayers for the former supreme leader killed in the initial days of the war. Hundreds of thousands of mourners turning out with signs appearing to call for the death of President Trump. ABC News contributor and retired Army Lieutenant General Doug Lute says the latest conflict is a major setback for peace talks.
7: Of course, the U.S. killed Iran leader. All right. So this is just the most strategic dimension of this tit for tat back and forth that basically leads us nowhere. It leads us into a continued stalemate and a continued closure of the Strait of Hormuz. So this is not good news. And in effect, we're back to where we were 3 weeks ago before the so-called ceasefire agreement.
15: Happening now in Utah, it's day four of a preliminary hearing for Tyler Robinson, the man charged in the murder of conservative influencer Charlie Kirk last September. After a debate yesterday in court over video that allegedly includes Tyler Robinson's former roommate and romantic partner Lance Twiggs talking about Robinson confessing to the fatal shooting, the judge ordered parts of the video be edited out. One portion played today in court showing Twiggs talking about the call with Robinson.
16: I don't remember exactly when, but he had said he was planning to go hunting with his family.

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6: It's 1:03 on Thursday afternoon, July 9th. Good afternoon. Thanks for joining us. I'm Rob Hart. 83 degrees right now in Chicago under partly sunny skies. That's your high temperature for today. More clouds than sunshine, warm and humid, a couple of showers and a heavier thunderstorm. Watch for flooding. The details in the five-day forecast coming up at 1:15. Our top local story on News Radio WBBM. An ice retainer has been placed on an undocumented truck driver from East Chicago following a crash yesterday in DeMott, Indiana, that left three people seriously injured. The story from WBBM's Mike Krauser.
7: 38-year-old Emmanuel Lopez Tlahumulco, according to the Jasper County Sheriff's Office, was driving a semi when he ran a red light at State Road 10 and County Road 1200 West. It happened at about 10:30 a.m. The semi hit a Buick, which then hit another semi. The driver of the car, 57-year-old Kimberly Bansley of Portage, had her 3-year-old grandchild with her. Both were airlifted to Illinois hospitals. The other semi driver was hospitalized as well. The sheriff's office says the man who caused it is undocumented and does not have a driver's license, let alone a commercial license. He's locked up with charges pending, and Immigration and Customs Enforcement is involved. Mike Krauser, News Radio 105.9 WBBM.
6: A year after a woman was killed in a hit-and-run on Chicago's near southwest side, safety improvements are being made.
8: There was a neighborhood meeting Wednesday night at which residents of the Pilsen community heard from the Chicago Department of Transportation.
9: Unfortunately, we are aware of the incident that happened out here, and just other general safety concerns on this corridor.
8: 25th Ward Alderman Byron Cicho Lopez's office has shared the final draft design with WBBM of the city's planned curb bump outs, parking lane lines, and pedestrian refuge island at the intersection of Ashland and Cullerton. That's where 22-year-old Marcella Herrera was killed in a hit-and-run July 19, 2025. She was due to be married a few weeks later. Her fiancé was injured in the hit-and-run, but survived. The work is getting underway and should cost about $75,000. The deadly hit-and-run remains unsolved. Terry Keschner, News Radio 105.9 WBBM.
6: A 16-year-old boy is facing murder charges in connection with a mass shooting that left three people dead in Chicago's Auburn-Gresham neighborhood in 2024. Chicago police say the unnamed teen is facing a host of charges, including three counts of first-degree murder. He was 13 years old at the time of the shooting. A triple homicide happened at a home near 80th and Vincennes on the south side in February of 2024. The boy charged today is the second person charged in the shooting. Then 16-year-old Antonio Velasco was arrested in March of 2024 and charged as an adult, also

0: with three counts of murder. Leaders of a joint Chicago and Cook County task force on violence against women are thanking survivors and their advocates for sharing their experiences, which they say centered on a new report on fighting domestic violence.
1: Cook County Commissioner Donna Miller says victims of domestic violence aren't just certain people.
2: These are our neighbors. These are our family members. These are our friends whose lives were irrevocably altered or lost.
1: Members of the task force heard from many survivors over the last 6 months, including Sarah Brown, whose effort to protect herself and her children has taken more than 9 years and been in front of seven different judges.
3: I just want to say thank you to you all, because I know it's tough.
1: Numbers suggest more than one in four murders are domestic in nature. Katie Dunn from the advocacy group called Chicago 77 says the task force's work is already bringing down that number after uncovering how few orders of protection were being delivered.
4: Only one in four were being served. That number has now doubled.
1: And the task force is calling for more changes to make it easier for survivors to share their stories. We're at City Hall. Jeff Buckles, News Radio 105.9. WBBM.
0: People who live in the South Loop want more mass transit options as new developments like the Chicago Fire Stadium and the 78 take off.
5: The residential group South Loop Neighbors calls the current options for mass transit fragmented, leaving users to walk upwards of 25 minutes after they arrive at existing train stations. They want a central connector, a more than 4 mile bus rapid transit line from Ogilvie Transportation Center south along Canal or Clinton and then east to the museum campus. They urge developers to study the concept before more projects are completed, bringing more cars and congestion to the South Loop. Nancy Hardy, News Radio 105.9 WBBM.
0: 108 traffic and weather together on the 8th. Good afternoon, Neil Fiorito.
6: Hi, good afternoon, Rob. We're going to start with some pretty big travel times this afternoon along the Edens Expressway now building, about 20 minutes to the junction from Lake Cook Road. The Kennedy itself inbound, you're about 50 from O'Hare in, outbound close to 55 to drive out to the airport. The express lane's definitely saving you some time. They are now open on the outbound side. Heavy traffic on both sides of the Eisenhower to and from 47 in from I-90, about 40 out to the Jane Adams Towway. Looking over on the Stevenson Expressway as you make your way outbound to back up before Damon to Cicero, close to 40 minutes to reach 355. 32 in from the Veterans Towway to DuSable Lakeshore Drive. In Will County, a backup if you're on 55 driving northbound from Route 53 to the Veterans Towway. Southbound traffic looks okay. Southside Expressways on the Dan Ryan plant on about 20 minutes on either side. I-57 looks all right. Bishop Port a little snug inbound, making it toward the Dan Ryan. Heavy spots on the Ford outbound through the work zone, about 20 minutes to drive to 8094. DuSable Lakeshore Drive is really heavy through the Gold Coast on either side near Chicago Avenue, and then your backups getting heavier by the report here around Grand Park along DuSable Lakeshore Drive. Of course, the Taste of Chicago has started up and the closures are in place, and that's why you're going to notice a lot more traffic trying to get through downtown as you navigate around those closures. Looking at the tollways, the Tri-State southbound on the brakes from the Grand Avenue curve to Ogden and I-80 to the Lincoln Oasis. Northbound traffic from the Ford to Halstead and then from Ogden to 290. Northwest Indiana, some backups on both sides of 8094. 94 eastbound is heavy, passing State Road 49 and before US 421 in the work zone at Michigan City. And roadwork delays on the Indiana Toll Road eastbound before Klein Avenue in Gary and passing US 421. From the Metro Traffic Center, next report, 118. 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
0: AccuWeather forecast for the rest of today. More clouds than sunshine, warm and humid with a couple of showers and a heavier thunderstorm. Watch for flooding, a high of 83. And then tonight, a lingering evening thunderstorm in spots, otherwise mostly cloudy and humid with patchy fog later on, a low of 67. And then tomorrow, clouds and some sunshine. Still humid early, maybe a stray thunderstorm south of I-80 tomorrow. And a high of 81. Right now we have 83 at O'Hare, partly sunny. At the lakefront we have 83 degrees. Naperville, partly sunny, 81. 78 in Glenview with light rain. Markets are higher. The Dow is up 192 points. NASDAQ up 1.25%, 323 points. The S&P 500 is up 62. It's 110.
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0: Permanent monument is now taking shape across from a Southside park, honoring not an explorer or a civic leader, but the dozens of people who were beaten and tortured by members of the Chicago Police Department. City leaders and advocates broke ground yesterday for the Chicago Police Torture Justice Memorial near Washington Park. Mayor Brandon Johnson says it'll feature the names of people who were tortured into falsely confessing to crimes.
8: The memorial cannot completely undo the harm, but it certainly can ensure that the harm doesn't perpetuate. Yeah. It will stand as a lasting testament to our city's commitment to building communities centered around justice and equity.
0: It's the final piece of a package of reparations approved by Chicago aldermen a decade ago. CTA leaders are doubling down on their message that crime is down on mass transit. Nora Learson, CTA's interim president, says that reported crime is down about 30% over last year. The Red Line has taken flak for being especially dangerous in the past. Learson says the Red Line has now seen a 47% decrease in all crime and a 76% drop in violent crime through June compared to the same time last year. It's 1:13. We'll check the 5-day forecast from AccuWeather next.
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0: It's 1:15, the 5-day forecast from AccuWeather, sponsored by Four Seasons Heating, Air Conditioning, Plumbing, Sewer, and Electric. And here's meteorologist Brian Thompson.
16: Rob, we've been seeing a few more breaks of sunshine here as we've gone into the afternoon. We still have a few showers around, especially north of Chicago, pretty close to O'Hare, east of Des Plaines toward Niles and Park Ridge. And we have a few more showers up into Lake County, again, north of Chicago, and then even a couple of sprinkles out in parts of Kane County as well. So we're going to consider to see couple of showers, maybe a heavier thunderstorm through the rest of this afternoon. Any of those heavier downpours could lead to some flooding in some spots, a high of 86. Maybe a lingering thunderstorm early tonight, otherwise mostly cloudy and muggy, some patches of fog late, low 67. Clouds and some sun, still humid for tomorrow, maybe a stray thunderstorm, a high of 81. Weekend looks nice, so the humidity won't be that bad. We'll enjoy quite a bit of sunshine, high 84 Saturday, 88 on Sunday, and then pretty hot by Monday into the low 90s with lots of sunshine. 83 right now at O'Hare and at Midway. It's 85 in South Chicago, 83 at the lakefront. We're heading up to 86. I'm AccuBud the meteorologist, Brian Thompson.
0: 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We have day baseball on both sides of town today. The Cubs are on the road. They trailed the Baltimore Orioles right now, 1-0 in the bottom of the third. White Sox and Red Sox scoreless, just underway at Raitt Field. The World Cup is back. Tournament favorite France faces Morocco in a quarterfinal matchup in Foxborough, Massachusetts. That's at 3 o'clock today. France is led by star Kylian Mbappe, who's 19 all-time World Cup goals, 7 this year, ranks second only to Lionel Messi's 21. At Wimbledon, Coco Gauff is out, losing to Czechia's Karolina Muchova in the semifinals, 12-10 in a third set tiebreaker. Gauff blew a match point in the tiebreaker. Today's other semi pits Marta Kostyuk of Ukraine versus Linda Noskova of Czechia. Connor Bedard will miss 4 months following left shoulder surgery. That's according to the Blackhawks. Bedard injured himself skating in a scrimmage in Vancouver and will miss at least the first month of the upcoming season. Back to baseball, the AL Central specifically getting rather snug at the top of the American League Central. The White Sox still in first place by a game. They have a one-game lead over Cleveland, but the Twins are nipping at their heels. The Twins now 2 games back, and the Detroit Tigers 5.5 games back as we approach the All-Star break. It's 118. 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And here's Neil Fiorito.
6: All right, Rob, we have some pretty big delays in northwest Indiana on 8094 in both directions. Westbound in spots from 65 onto the tri-state, and then eastbound you're slow from the Bishop Ford to Kennedy. I-94 on the brakes eastbound, passing State Road 49 and before US 421. Michigan City, that's long-term roadwork in the left lane. You have some roadwork delays on the Indiana Toll Road eastbound before Klein Avenue in Gary, and then some roadwork passing US 421. Expressways to Eden's about 20 minutes in. No delays outbound. 15 to Lake Cook Road. That's it. Kennedy Expressway on the way out from Randolph to Harlem. You have delays. 28 minutes to Montrose. The express lanes save you about 4. Close to 45 to O'Hare and 50 minutes to drive in. Eisenhower outbound now 22 to Mannheim, 40 to the Jane Addams. Close to an hour in, 35 in for Mannheim. Heavy spots on 290 from North Avenue to Austin and then from Sacramento into the Jane Byrne Interchange. On the Stevenson inbound, not too bad. Outbound traffic heavy Damon to Cicero, 18 minutes to the exit, 27 to the Tri-State, 35 to the Veterans. South side to Dan Ryan's about 24 either way. No problems or delays on I-57. Heavy on the Bishop Ford, about 17 on either side. DeSable Lake Shore Drive is especially heavy getting through Grand Park. Taste of Chicago started this week on the Illinois Tollways. Backups on the Tri-State South from the Grand Avenue curve to Ogden, I-80 to the Lincoln Oasis, and a delay northbound from the Ford to Halstead and then from Ogden to 290. 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Next report's coming up at 128. 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
0: AccuWeather, the forecast for the rest of today. More clouds than sunshine. Warm and humid with a couple of showers and a heavier thunderstorm. Watch for flooding. A high of 83. Then tonight, a lingering evening thunderstorm in spots. Otherwise, mostly cloudy and humid with patchy fog later on. A low of 67. Tomorrow, clouds and some sunshine. Still humid early on, maybe a stray thunderstorm south of I-80 and a high of 81. Right now in Chicago, we have light rain at some reporting stations, 83 at O'Hare, partly sunny, 83 at the lakefront, light rain in Lake Forest, 75 degrees, and in Wheaton, partly sunny, 82. Markets are higher. The Dow is up 173 points, NASDAQ up 319 or 1.25%. The S&P 500 is up 60. It's 121. our top story this hour, the Illinois Department of Corrections, a payroll worker pleads guilty to padding the payroll of her corrections officer husband. We'll have much more on this story coming up at 1:31. A new effort in the north suburbs trying to connect workers with jobs.
17: 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Dave Davis, Assistant Vice President of Neighborhood and Community Relations for Northwestern, says it's bigger than just job placement.
18: To help them build career paths that provide a livable wage and help them to better support their families and remain in their homes and invest in their children's future.
17: 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Davis talked about how communities have long invested in training, but the path from training to employment has remained fragmented. The hub aims to fix that.
18: I think is the right solution to bring all those pieces together in an impactful way, and Northwestern is committed to seeing this work through.
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0: It's 1:23 business news. The markets are higher. The Dow is up 173 points. NASDAQ up 314 or 1.2%. The S&P 500 is up 59 points. Now from Bloomberg, here's Denise Pellegrini.
25: Rob, gains for stocks today with tech leading the way as investors become optimistic again about chip makers. Micron Technology boosting funding for U.S. production. And South Korea's SK Hynix listing in the U.S. is getting extremely positively received. Kia recalling 463,000 Telluride SUVs. They could catch fire, apparently, while driving or even while the cars are parked. They're from model years 2020 to 2024. The front power seat motor may overheat due to a stuck power seat slide knob or an improper repair during a prior recall, and the result could be a fire. Beginning Sunday, the cost of a forever stamp is rising, going up from 78 to 82 cents. The USPS announced the increase in April, saying the higher price was intended to bolster finances. You know, over the past 5 years, the agency has raised the price of a first-class stamp 6 times. And McDonald's apparently heard the feedback this week. It's rolling out a new recipe for the McCrispy strips, which feature a crispier, more robust exterior hand-breaded chicken. They'll also be used in McDonald's snack wraps. With business at 23 and 53. From the Bloomberg Newsroom, Denise Pellegrini, News Radio 105.9 WBBM.
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0: 128, traffic and weather together on the 8s, and here's Neil Fiorito.
6: We have a stalled truck, a dump truck, it sounds like, on the Dan Ryan outbound, right around the split. Traffic really starting to jam up from 51st. You're about 30 minutes out, 23 to drive in. Eden's coming in, you're at 20 minutes. On the Kennedy inbound, 50, going out toward the airport, about 45. If you hop in the express lanes from downtown to the Edens, you'll save about 4 minutes. On the Eisenhower, pretty heavy in spots, inbound from North Avenue to Austin, and then a backup from Sacramento into the Jane Byrne Interchange. Just about an hour in for I-90, 35 in for Mannheim. Headed out to Mannheim, you're at 22. On the Stevenson out, 35 minutes to the Veterans Tollway, just 27 to drive in. I-57 is open for you either way. Bishop Ford Freeway, 17 either side. DuSable Lakeshore Drive, northbound, heavy Soldier Field to Monroe. Navy Pier to Chicago Avenue, and you're backed up south from Michigan to Chicago and through Grand Park. On the Illinois Tollway is a pretty big backup on the Tri-State South, past the Grand Avenue curve down to Ogden. Heavy in the work zone on Route 53 near Kirchhoff, the right lane closed in both directions. No major incidents in northwest Indiana. From the Metro Traffic Center, next report, 138, News Radio 105.9, WBBM.
0: Accurate with the forecast for the rest of today. More clouds than sunshine, warm and humid with a couple of showers and a heavier thunderstorm. Watch for flooding and a high of 83. Then tonight, a lingering evening thunderstorm in spots. Otherwise, mostly cloudy and humid with patchy fog later on, a low of 67. Tomorrow, clouds and some sunshine. Still humid early, maybe a stray thunderstorm south of I-80, a high of 81. Saturday, nice and not quite as humid with more sunshine than clouds, a high of 84. Sunday, sunny and warmer, a high of 88. Cooler along the lakefront. Then Monday, the heat returns, hot with lots of sunshine, a high of 93, mid-80s along the lakefront on Monday. Right now, we have 83 at O'Hare, Midway, and the lakefront at 130.
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0: Good afternoon. I'm Rob Hart. 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
8: This is Terry Keschner. A woman admits doctoring the books to get more money for her husband, an Illinois corrections officer.
12: This is Mike Krauser. Two men suffer critical gunshot wounds while sitting in an SUV in West Pullman.
13: This is Andy Dane. A judge's ruling means plans for a new dispensary in the South Loop are up in smoke.
0: Mourners in Iran mark the death of the country's late supreme leader. WBBM Sports, the Orioles lead the Cubs 1-0. The White Sox and Red Sox are scoreless on the south side. Business, the markets are higher. The Dow is up 146 points, NASDAQ up 321, and the S&P 500 up 59. We have 83 degrees right now in Chicago under partly sunny skies. It's 131, topping our news at the half hour. Two men are being treated for life-threatening injuries following a shooting in the West Pullman neighborhood on the far south side early this morning.
12: It was a little after midnight, 116th and Ada. The men, both 35, were sitting in a parked SUV. Police say multiple shots were fired at the vehicle and both men were hit multiple times. They were both taken to Christ Hospital, initially in critical condition. Mike Krauser, News Radio 105.9 WBBM.
0: A planned dispensary in the South Loop won't be opening due to its proximity to a similar business.
13: The operators of Market 96 in the 500 block of South Wells filed a lawsuit with the Illinois Department of Financial and Professional Regulation, arguing block dispensary should not be allowed to open a location in the 400 block of South Wells. Market 96 opened its doors in June of 2024. Block obtained the required funds to begin development in January. Cranes reports the suit claimed the dispensary's opening would violate a provision that prohibits new developments within 1,500 feet of pre-existing dispensaries. Judge Patrick Stanton has sided with Market 96, though he did note Block chose the Wells location based on guidance from the state. Both operators are social equity dispensaries. Leaders of Market 96 say in a statement the ruling, quote, helps preserve protections and provides needed certainty for operators who have worked hard to build sustainable businesses in a highly regulated industry. Andy Day, News Radio, 105.9 WBBM.
0: Details continue to unfold on the man who was shot and killed by ICE agents in Houston, Texas. Here's ABC's John Quinones.
16: A Mexican national, Salgado Araujo, had been living in the U.S. for more than three decades. His family saying he was a construction worker on his way to a work site in his van with other laborers. ICE officials said they were attempting to stop his car as part of a targeted enforcement operation. His family said he was close to obtaining legal status.
0: The shooting has triggered an outcry from immigration advocacy organizations and elected officials. Massive crowds have gathered in the Iranian holy city of Mashhad for the burial of Supreme Leader Ayatollah Ali Khamenei. It follows a week of processions, mourning ceremonies, and rallies across the country. Khamenei's body was being carried by truck through the streets, accompanied by clerics, before arriving at the shrine of Imam Reza. Mourners held up photographs of the late leader, waved Iranian flags, and carried red placards with revolutionary slogans written on them. Khamenei was killed by an Israeli strike at the end of February. A former Olympian canoe racer enters a plea in a case tied to the reflecting pool in Washington.
17: The brief hearing in D.C. Superior Court had former Olympian David Hearn entering a not guilty plea. Attorney Norm Eisen.
18: It is not a crime to touch the reflecting pool, to touch water in the United States of America.
17: In an interview with ABC News shortly after his arrest, Hearn insisted he only touched a loose piece of blue liner and didn't rip or tear anything. Prosecutors have charged Hearn with felony destruction of property, a crime that's punishable by up to 10 years in prison. Stephen Portnoy, ABC News, Washington.
0: A woman who worked for the Illinois Department of Corrections faces prison time after providing her husband with payday bonuses.
26: 34-year-old Maggie Tudor worked as an account technician at the Pinckneyville Correctional Center in southern Illinois. Her husband worked as a correctional officer at the Murfreesboro Life Skills Reentry Center. Tudor admits to cooking the books to get her husband nearly $125,000 in overtime and holiday pay. Capital News Illinois reports Tudor has pleaded guilty to theft and wire fraud, she has to pay the money back and could face more than a year in prison. Her husband was not charged. Terry Keschner, News Radio 105.9 WBBM.
0: Visitors to Chicago's South Side will soon be able to visit a new memorial honoring victims of police torture in the city.
19: Advocates say more than 120 people, mostly black men, were beaten and tortured into falsely confessing to crimes by officers under notorious Chicago Police Commander John Burge from the 70s into the 90s.
20: Enrique Valdez. James Marshall.
19: And dozens of those people were honored at yesterday's groundbreaking for the city's official Police Torture Justice Memorial, which is now going up on a vacant lot across from Washington Park. Anthony Holmes was a victim. He now works for the foundation building the memorial.
21: Building this memorial means that Chicago has finally heard what we had to say.
19: Jeanette Taylor is the local alderwoman.
22: What happened to them was real. It was wrong. And that their suffering deserves to be remembered.
19: It's reportedly the first permanent monument of its kind in the U.S.
20: Reginald Henderson. Ronald Kitchen and his wife, Tina.
19: Jeff Buckles, News Radio 105.9, WBBM.
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0: 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In Hanover Park, the Citgo on Jensen and Irving Park is selling gas for $3.59. Skokie, the S&K on Dempster and Ewing is selling gas for $3.73. It's 1:38. Traffic and weather together on the 8s. And here's Neil Fiorito.
6: Your expressway is already pretty busy, and we have a big backup forming in Downers Grove. It looks like Maple is shut down westbound between Belmont and Eleanor Avenue, where a box truck went into a home. Avoid that area if you can. Going to get messy there. We appreciate the call, Joe. The WBBM Mercedes-Benz of Hoffman Estates traffic tip line, 855-780-ROAD. On the expressways, we have a stalled dump truck affecting the outbound side of the Dan Ryan at the split. Looks like at least a lane is blocked. This dump truck hauling gravel. Your stop and go from 51st, 30 minutes out, about 20 minutes in, and a little slower in the express lanes coming inbound. A roadwork delay on the inbound side of 290 from Higgins Road down to Route 390. Looks like at least a lane block there. And then brake lights from North Avenue to Harlem and Damon Inn. An hour 3 to drive in from I-90, 42 in for Mannheim. Going out 38 to Mannheim, 56 to the Jane Addams Tollway. Travel time on the Edens now 20 minutes in, just 15 to go out. Kennedy Expressway inbound, heavy Nagel to the Wintrust Mural, New North Avenue and into the Jane Byrne. 52 to drive inbound, you're about 45 out to O'Hare. Hop in the express lanes from downtown to get out toward the Edens and save yourself 4 minutes. On the Stevenson out, close to 40, about 30 in from the Veterans Tollway. Over on DuSable Lake Shore Drive, pretty heavy on either side, especially getting through Grand Park. Taste of Chicago started this week. A lot of extra traffic in the area and a lot of closures because of it. No major incidents along the tollways or in northwest Indiana. Just some pretty heavy traffic on both sides of 8094 and to and from Michigan City through the long-term work zone. You have a roadwork delay on the toll road to eastbound at Klein Avenue and Gary and passing US 421. Next report, 148 on News Radio 105.9 WBBM.
1: WBBM AccuWeather. It's going to stay warm and humid through the rest of this afternoon with clouds and some sunshine. There will be a couple of showers, even a heavier thunderstorm, which could contain a flooding downpour, a high of 86. Lingering evening thunderstorm in spots tonight, otherwise mostly cloudy and humid with patchy fog late, low 67. Clouds and some sun tomorrow, maybe a stray thunderstorm south of I-80, a high of 81. And a nice day on Saturday, not quite as humid with more sun than clouds, high 84. 83 right now at O'Hare and at Midway, 84 in Glen Ellen, 83 at the lakefront. We're heading up to 86. I'm AccuWeather meteorologist Brian Thompson.
0: Markets are higher. The Dow is up 126 points. The NASDAQ is up 312. And the S&P 500 is up 56. It's 140. A legendary Chicago civil rights leader is being portrayed on stage as part of a Broadway show now in Chicago.
2: I knew that she was a journalist and wrote about things to make the world a better place.
3: Michelle Duster remembers writing a paper in third grade about her great-great-grandmother, Ida B. Wells. But she says it wasn't until she was an adult she realized her true impact on the world.
4: Wait my turn.
3: Now, Wells and the women trailblazers behind the suffrage movement are on stage as part of SUFS. Actress Danielle Fulton plays Wells. She says playing her in Chicago takes on a whole new meaning.
4: I feel they're like, we know this lady, what you about to do? And I just hope that I can, give her justice and portray this, Chicago luminary in her beautiful life.
3: Wells was a co-founder of the NAACP, a pioneering investigative journalist, an anti-lynching crusader, and considered a driving force that laid the groundwork for the modern civil rights movement. SUFS is at the CIBC Theater through July 19th. Lisa Fielding, News Radio, 105.9 WBBM.
0: An increase in home prices kept sales for pre-owned houses down last month. The numbers from ABC's Jim Ryan.
5: The one bright spot for sellers was the Northeast, where existing home sales rose from May to June. Nationally, though, sales were down 2.4% month over month. Looking back to 2025, though, the National Association of Realtors says sales of pre-owned homes jumped 2.8% between June of last year and June of this.
0: Sales continue to remain slow as mortgage rates trended higher in the months since the war between the U.S. and Iran began. Graham Plattner has dropped out of the main Senate race. The Democratic nominee has been facing allegations of sexual misconduct. More from ABC's Jay O'Brien.
14: A chorus of Democrats, including top supporters like Senator Bernie Sanders, pushing Plattner to drop out. Many had previously stuck by him when other alleged parts of Plattner's past came to light, including another former girlfriend who accused him of abusive behavior, which he has denied. Also sexual messages Plattner acknowledged sending to multiple women shortly after he was married in 2023.
0: Plattner refutes the allegations of sexual assault. We'll check the top trending stories next. It's 143.
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0: Do your kids have Nidos at home, those squishy fidget toys filled with a jelly-like substance? Well, there's a warning for you. That's because people are starting to put them in the microwave to make them more pliable. But doctors say don't do that. That can cause them to explode, which can cause serious burns. Health officials in New York investigating a cluster of Legionnaire's disease in two neighborhoods in that city. There have been at least 23 cases, 17 hospitalizations, no deaths so far. Legionnaire's disease, a type of pneumonia that can grow in warm water, and spread in a building's water system. WBBM News Time, 1:46. It's time for sports. White Sox underway against Boston as slight favorites to protect their one-game lead in the American League Central. After being held to 4 hits in consecutive games, the offense tries to break out against lefty Patrick Sandoval, who is back from Tommy John surgery 2 years ago. The game scoreless in the third. In Baltimore, the Cubs are locked in a battle with the Orioles. They aim to for a 3-game road sweep. The Cubs trail the Orioles 1-0 in the fifth. With Connor Bedard sidelined until early to mid-November, at least due to left shoulder surgery, the Blackhawks expect young prospects Frank Nazar and Anton Frandell to fill the void at top-line center. Bedard was hurt recently in an off-season skate with other pros in Vancouver. The team releases its full 84-game schedule 1 week from today. At the World Cup, Morocco looks to shock the soccer world again when they face tournament favorite France in the quarterfinals at 3 o'clock. The winner advances to face either Belgium or Spain next Tuesday. Rory McIlroy walked off with a share of the lead this morning at the Scottish Open after carding a 5-under 65. Top-ranked Scottie Scheffler also in action today. The last American at Wimbledon, Coco Gauff, is out, dropping a long third set tiebreaker to 10-seed Karolina Muchova of Czechia. Gauff had a chance to win, but lost her only match point in the tiebreak. Muchova plays the winner of the other semi today between Marta Kostyuk and Linda Noskova. We've got sports at 16 and 46 past each hour, and whenever stories break, it's 1:48. 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
6: Your trouble spot is the Dan Ryan outbound stop-and-go traffic from 47 to the split. You have a stalled dump truck hauling gravel, blocking at least a lane. IDOT reminds you to move over. It's the law. It's not a game. Your travel time out, close to 35 minutes, about 20 minutes to drive in. Stick with the local lanes and save yourself a couple of minutes, a little heavier in the express on the inbound side of the Dan Ryan. On the Edens coming inbound, 20 minutes, a 5-minute backup. No delays outbound. Kennedy Expressway inbound, 52, your 45 out to O'Hare. Some road work on 290 slowing you down inbound from Higgins Road to Route 390. Then you're heavy from North Avenue to Harlem and Damon into downtown. Already an hour 10 from I-90 to the Jane Byrne Interchange. Branch, 42 in for Mannheim, out to Mannheim, 38. Stevenson outbound, close to 40 to the Veterans Tollway in about 30 minutes to drive in. I-57 looks okay. The Bishop Ford, not too bad. A little tight outbound at the Steel Bridge and inbound at the Dan Ryan. DeSable Lake Shore Drive, southbound on the brakes, Michigan to Chicago Avenue and through Grand Park. Heavy in both directions through Grand Park. Taste of Chicago started earlier this week, and a lot more of you going to this big party in the park there, and there's a lot more traffic because of the closures in Grand Park as well. Looking at the tollways, a pretty big delay on the tri-state south from the Grand Avenue curve to Ogden and I-80 onto 80-94. Northbound traffic from the Ford to Halstead, and then you have a slowdown from Ogden over to 290. A delay on the Reagan Tollway eastbound from York Road to the northbound tri-state ramp. Northwest Indiana traffic on 80-94 and on 94 in Michigan City. 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
0: AccuWeather forecast for the rest of today. More clouds than sunshine, warm and humid, with a couple of showers and a heavier thunderstorm. Watch for flooding, a high of 83. And then tonight, a lingering evening thunderstorm in spots, otherwise mostly cloudy and humid with patchy fog later on, a low of 67. Tomorrow, clouds and some sunshine. Still humid early on, maybe a stray thunderstorm south of Interstate 80. Tomorrow's high, 81. Right now, we have 83 at O'Hare, 83 at Midway, 83 at the lakefront, and in Naperville, partly sunny, 81. Markets are higher. The Dow is up 120 points. The NASDAQ is up 321 or 1.25%. The S&P 500 is up 58. It's 1:50.
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13: 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Her staff is a fleet of artificial intelligence agents, and she isn't an outlier. By the end of last year, nearly 7.3 million one-person limited liability companies were newly registered in China. And this trend is manifesting globally. Powered by advanced agentic platforms such as Anthropic's Claude, U.S. solo founders are suddenly achieving the market footprint of mid-sized corporations from a single shareholder laptop. Like China, the U.S. market is witnessing the rapid transformation of single-member LLC, limited liability corporations, the country's equivalent of the one-person company. But regulators may need to catch up. These transformative capabilities are outpacing the legal infrastructure. With the Bloomberg Small Business Report, John Tucker, News Radio, 105.9 WBBM.
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0: It's 1:53 business news. The markets are higher. The Dow is up 119 points. NASDAQ up 313. S&P 500 is up 56. Now from Bloomberg, here's Denise Pellegrini.
19: Rob, stocks are higher. Some excitement about tech getting things going today. And the excitement especially focused on Micron Technology. It's planning investments in the U.S. Also, South Korean company SK Hynix getting a lot of positive attention about its planned listing in the U.S. A survey by the International Foundation of Employment Benefit Plans finds most employers are still saying no when it comes to covering the cost of GLP-1 drugs for weight loss. That's despite Medicare's decision to do so. Sales of previously owned homes slipping in June thanks to those annoying growing mortgage rates that have kept the housing market stuck in a years-long slump, along with high prices. Contract closings fell 2.4%, according to the National Association of Realtors. Robotex company is getting a new warning from the federal government. National Highway Traffic Safety Administration says that companies need to make sure robotaxis don't block first responders. And Taco Bell pulling fresh ingredients like lettuce and onions from some locations due to a multi-state outbreak of an intestinal infection. Taco Bell has not been named as a source. Companies taking the precaution due to supplier concerns. With business at 23 and 53 from the Bloomberg Newsroom, Denise Pellegrini, News Radio 105.9 WBBM.
0: It's 1:55. The Chicago Transit Board has approved an expansion of the automated bus lane enforcement program. Currently, six buses are armed with cameras that ticket vehicles parked in bus and bike lanes in the designated pilot area downtown. The expansion will eventually put cameras on a total of 52 buses. Here's CTA Acting President Nora Learson.
1: Scaling to 52 buses means that impact grows significantly, with stronger enforcement on the number 20 Madison, the number 36 Broadway, the number 66 Chicago Avenue, and the number 8 Halsted.
0: The CTA says the original six buses saw 22,000 warnings and violations between October and May. Traffic and weather together coming up next, talking about a stalled dump truck on the Dan Ryan.
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0: 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It's 1:58, traffic and weather together on the 8s, and here's Neil Fiorito.
6: All right, Rob, we're going to start the drive in Lake County in Mundelein, where an oversized load struck a power line. It's down, and it's shutting down U.S. 45 between Route 60 and Route 83. Diamond Lake Road is a good alternate to avoid the very hectic area for now. Thanks for the call, George. The WBBM Mercedes-Benz of Hoffman Estates traffic tip line, 855-780-ROAD. The Dan Ryan on the south side still really active on the way out from 47th out to the split. You have a stalled dump truck hauling gravel, blocking at least a lane. You're 33 out, 23 minutes to drive in. Eden's coming in at 20 minutes. Kennedy inbound, 52, 45 out to O'Hare. You have roadwork delays on the Eisenhower on either side as you make your way toward Route 390. Pretty heavy traffic in both directions. An hour 7 to drive in from 90, an hour out to the Jane Addams Tollway. Stevenson going out just about 45 minutes to 355, 37 in. 57's doing okay. Bishop Ford's about 15 either way. Next report coming up at 2:08. 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
0: AccuWeather, the forecast for the rest of today. More clouds than sunshine, warm and humid. A couple of showers, a heavier thunderstorm. Watch for flooding and a high of 83. We have 83 right now under partly sunny skies at 159.
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0: Coming up in the next half hour on News Radio WBBM, an undocumented truck driver from East Chicago was detained by ICE following a crash that left three people seriously injured.
8: This is Terry Keschner. Safety improvements are coming to a Chicago intersection a year after a young woman's hit-and-run death.
0: Reports of an explosion in Iran as hopes for a ceasefire between the U.S. and Iran fade. More on the way from ABC News. Sports, Cubs and Baltimore Orioles tied at 1. In Baltimore, White Sox and Red Sox scoreless on the south side. Business, the markets are higher. The Dow is up 122 points. NASDAQ up 309. S&P 500 up 55. 83 degrees right now in Chicago under partly sunny skies. ABC News is next. It's 2 o'clock.
14: From ABC News, I'm Michelle Franzen. The U.S. confirming it's carrying out new strikes in Iran. It's been carrying out military strikes after Iran fired at vessels in the Strait of Hormuz. Iran also targeting U.S. military installations in the region, prompting the U.S. Embassy in Jordan to issue warnings. Here's ABC's Britt Clinic.
15: Multiple sources.
22: For Jordanians, though, it's a reminder that hosting U.S. forces, it brings both protection but also exposure. And for U.S. officials, it's about getting ahead of this risk, you know, tightening security now rather than waiting for something to happen.
14: There are security questions about the new Air Force One plane. President Trump telling reporters that he was flying back from NATO on the old plane, so U.S. troops in the U.K. could see the new one.
15: Multiple sources say the Secret Service urged the president not to fly on the new plane out of Turkey due to differences in the security capabilities from the older version of Air Force One. More than a dozen Senate Democrats sent a letter earlier this week to the Secretary of the Air Force and the government contractor that converted the Qatari jet, pointing to reports that taxpayers might have spent $1 billion to outfit it for the president's use. The senators voiced the concern that certain upgrades might have been skipped to rush the plane into service.
14: ABC's Stephen Portnoy. In Utah, a pre-trial hearing continuing this week for Tyler Robinson, charged in the murder of conservative influencer Charlie Kirk. Prosecutors played a portion of an interview with Robinson's roommate and reported romantic partner Lance Twiggs. ABC's Alex Stone has more.
23: Still, there was so much in it and all of those text messages going back and forth. I mean,

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3: 2:03 on Thursday afternoon, July 9th. Good afternoon. Thanks for joining us. I'm Rob Hart. 83 degrees right now in Chicago under partly sunny skies, and that's your high temperature for today. More clouds than sunshine, warm and humid. A couple of showers, can see a heavier thunderstorm. Watch for flooding. The details in the five-day forecast coming up at 2:15. We have a stalled dump truck on the Dan Ryan. Tell you about that in traffic coming up in 5 minutes. Our top local story on News Radio WBBM. An ICE detainer has been placed at an undocumented truck driver from East Chicago, Indiana, following a crash yesterday in the town of DeMott that left three people seriously injured, including a three-year-old child. The details from WBBM's Mike Krauser.
4: He's identified as 38-year-old Emmanuel Lopez Tlahamulco. The Jasper County Sheriff's Office says the semi he was driving without a CDL or regular driver's license ran a red light at State Road 10 and County Road 1200 West. It hit a Buick that hit another semi. It happened at about 10:30 a.m. The driver of the Buick, 57-year-old Kimberly Bansley of Portage, had her three-year-old grandchild in the car. Both were airlifted to Illinois hospitals. The other semi-driver was injured as well. The man who's alleged to have caused the crash is in jail. He's in this country illegally, the sheriff's office says, and at some point it's expected that he will be deported. Mike Krauser, News Radio, 105.9 WBBM.
3: Safety improvements are being made at a Southwest Side intersection after a woman was killed in a hit-and-run.
5: 22-year-old Marcella Herrera and her fiancé were hit by a vehicle at Ashland and Cullerton nearly a year ago. Marcella was killed. Chicago police tell WBBM the investigation into that deadly hit-and-run remains ongoing. Now the Chicago Department of Transportation is making safety improvements to that area, with CDOT confirming to WBBM that things like curb bump-outs and a pedestrian refuge island will improve pedestrian visibility, shorten crossing distances, and calm traffic. Construction will happen in multiple phases this year and next year. That corridor is a key community route serving a church and two schools. Terry Keschner, News Radio 105.9 WBBM.
3: A longtime member of Jesse White's tumbling team is being remembered after a deadly motorcycle crash in Mundelein.
6: 34-year-old Jeff Williams of Evanston died Monday night when his Suzuki motorcycle collided with a Honda Pilot near Route 59 and Route 83. Investigators say he was thrown from the bike and pronounced dead at the scene. We spoke with Jesse White as he released a statement earlier calling Williams a kind and hardworking young man who touched many lives.
7: Jeff indicated that he wanted to work with me in the Secretary of State's office, so we got him through the testing process, and he became a gainfully employed in the office. And he not only took on the job, but he took on the responsibility that goes with it.
6: Williams head coach Emmanuel McGee says his impact went far beyond the mat.
8: It was some of the best times of my life with Jeff. He made a positive impact on my life. He pushed me, even though I was like a big brother to him, he motivated me to continue to inspire the lives of young people.
6: The Mundelein Police Department is still investigating this motorcycle crash. Glenn Marshall, News Radio 105.9 WBBM.
3: The elected leaders behind a new task force report on domestic violence say their work is already bringing results, but more needs to be done.
9: It is a very lonely experience.
10: Sarah Brown's effort to protect herself and her children from an abusive partner has been in court for more than 9 years in front of 7 different judges.
9: I have never in my adult life had to fight for someone just to hear me.
10: She joined other survivors and advocates to share their stories with members of the Joint City-County Violence Against Women Task Force, co-chaired by County Commissioner Donna Miller.
11: Victims' voices have been very instrumental in guiding the work.
10: Co-chair and Southwest Side Alderwoman Silvana Tabarez says the task force's work has already sparked a 100% increase in delivery of domestic orders of protection, leading in part to a 53% drop

0: in domestic-related murders so far this year.
1: These are lives saved and justice delivered.
0: But advocates say more work needs to be done to reduce barriers that can prevent victims from seeking help.
2: Today, we are bringing it into the light.
0: We're at City Hall. 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
3: The city of Chicago is spending $1 million to upgrade air conditioning systems in parks in some of the most heat-vulnerable neighborhoods. The upgrades will focus on field houses and also expanding cooling opportunities during extreme heat events. Dangerously high temperatures pose a major public health emergency for residents across Chicago, especially in neighborhoods, the city says, with historic disinvestment. It's 2:08, traffic and weather together on the 8th, and here's Neil Fiorito.
4: We have lingering delays on the south side along the Dan Ryan outbound from 43rd to the split where we had a stalled dump truck in a lane. That's been cleared, so all lanes back open again. 37 to drive outbound, you're 23 minutes inbound. Through the north suburbs, a little bit of backup on Edens coming inbound from Cicero to the junction. Just 20 minutes in, you're outbound right good at 15 to Lake Cook Road. Kennedy inbound heavy from Nagel into past the Wintrust Mural near North Avenue. 52 to drive inbound from O'Hare, 28 off the junction. Outbound traffic is heavy leaving downtown to the Ohio Feeder. A little bit of a break and then heavy again from Diversey to Harlem Avenue. 27 to Montrose, the same in the Express. 45 to get to O'Hare. I-190, some traffic either way, building to and from the O'Hare terminals. Looking over on the Eisenhower inbound, some road work and heavy passing Higgins to Route 390. Hour 10 in from I-90 and 40 in from Mannheim. Then you have delays on the way out from Route 390 to Beesterfield. Road work on that side too. 42 to Mannheim and hour 4 to the Jane Addams Tollway. Travel time on the Stevenson out, 36 to the Tri-State, 44 to 355 and 37 in. Over on 57, you're good in both directions. Bishop Ford, just a little snug outbound before the Steel Bridge. DeSable Lakeshore Drive, northbound heavy Soldier Field to Monroe. You're backed up Navy Pier to Chicago Avenue and southbound from Michigan to Chicago with delays through Grand Park. On the Illinois Tollway is the heaviest one, the Tri-State South from the Bensonville Bridge down to Ogden. Heavy in the work zone on Route 53 in the northwest suburbs. Also in the southwest suburbs, you have some delays along I-80 through Joliet. Backups in northwest Indiana on both sides of 80-94 and on 94 near US 421 in Michigan City because of long-term construction in that area. From the Metro Traffic Center, next report, 218, News Radio 105.9, WBBM.
3: AccuWeather forecast for the rest of today. More clouds than sun, warm and humid. A couple of showers and a heavier thunderstorm. Watch for flooding, a high of 83. Tonight, a lingering evening thunderstorm in spots, otherwise mostly cloudy and humid, with patchy fog later on, a low of 67. And then tomorrow, clouds and some sun, still humid early on, maybe a stray thunderstorm south of I-80. Tomorrow's high, 81. 83 at O'Hare, 84 at the lakefront and in Wheaton, partly sunny, 82. Markets are higher. The Dow is up 81 points. NASDAQ up 298 or 1.15%. And the S&P 500 is up 51 points. It's 210.
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9: Alarmist Brewing closed its Saginaw Tap Room in February, and now Pollyanna Brewing and Distillery is stepping in to keep things, well, brewing. The Lamont-based brewer recently purchased Alarmist, as well as their popular award-winning recipes, and plans to renovate and reopen the taproom at 4055 West Peterson Avenue by the end of the year. There, beer lovers will still be able to order favorites like the Alarmist Le Jus Hazy IPA and Crispy Boy

0: Pilsner, as well as food from a full kitchen. It marks the latest pairing in the local beer industry, highlighted by a Half-Acre and Maplewood merger. Pollyanna is planning a town hall for next month to hear what residents would like to see in the new Alarmist taproom. Andy Dane, News Radio, 105.9 WBBM.
1: A citizen of India is going to prison in the U.S. for not paying duties on gold jewelry shipments imported by a suburban Chicago company.
2: Ravi Kapadia, who most recently lived in New Jersey, pleaded guilty last year in U.S. District Court in Chicago to a charge of conspiracy to defraud the United States and bring in jewelry from other nations by using false documents. Last month, a judge in Chicago sentenced Kapadia to 10 months in federal prison and to pay restitution to the United States. Kapadia was found guilty of evading more than $1.8 million in U.S. customs duties. 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
3: Edwin R. Murrow believed credibility begins with truth. Recognized with two regional Murrow Awards, including overall excellence, our commitment to serving Chicago and the region with dependable journalism never stops. 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
1: 215, the five-day forecast from AccuWeather, sponsored by Four Seasons Heating, Air Conditioning, Plumbing, Sewer, and Electric. And here's meteorologist Brian Thompson.
11: Rob, it is going to remain warm and humid through the rest of this afternoon, as well as more clouds and sunshine. There will be a couple of showers and perhaps a heavier thunderstorm, any of which could lead to some flooding downpours. Now, at the moment, we really don't have too much across the area. A couple of storms right along the Will Kankakee County line, south of Joliet, just northwest of Kankakee. And there's been a couple of storms also just south of Lake and Porter counties in northwest Indiana, too. So, again, watch for a thunderstorm this afternoon, a high of 86. Still can't roll out a storm early tonight. It'll be mostly cloudy and humid, a low of 67. Clouds and some sun tomorrow. Still humid early. There could be a stray thunderstorm south of I-80 tomorrow, a high of 81. But the weekend looks largely dry and pretty nice. The humidity should be lower. We'll have some sunshine, high 84 Saturday, 88 on Sunday, then a hot day Monday with lots of sun, a high of 93. 83 right now at O'Hare. It's 85 at Midway, and in Westlawn, 83 at the lakefront. We're going up to 86 this afternoon. I'm AccuWeather meteorologist Brian Thompson.
1: 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When searching for ways to protect your basements or Research U.S. Waterproofing. It's time for sports. White Sox and Red Sox wrapping up their series on the south side. Boston striking first at a two-run homer from third baseman Caleb Durbin. Sox trail 2-0 in the fourth. Second place Cleveland underway against Minnesota this afternoon. Getting rather snug at the top of the American League Central. White Sox, Cleveland, and Minnesota all within two games of each other, with the Detroit Tigers still 8 games under .500, but 5.5 games out of first place. Tyler O'Neill got the scoring started in Baltimore, where the Cubs are looking for a sweep of the Orioles. Seiya Suzuki with a sixth-inning home run to tie things up. Cubs and O's knotted at 1 in the seventh. At Wimbledon, Coco Gauff is out, losing to Czechia's Karolina Muchova in the semifinals, 12-10, in a third-set tiebreaker. Gauff blew a match point in that tiebreaker. Connor Bedard will miss 4 months following left shoulder surgery. Blackhawks say Bedard injured himself skating in the scrimmage in Vancouver. They'll miss at least the first month of the upcoming season. That's sports at 16 and 46 past each hour, and whenever stories break, it's 218. 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And here's Neil Fiorito.
12: All right, Rob, our highest travel time on the inbound Eisenhower in hour 10 from I-90 into downtown, 38 in for Mannheim. You're pretty heavy past Higgins to Route 390, some midday construction going on. Heavy again from North Avenue to Harlem and in spots from Costner into downtown. Up on Ike 42 to Mannheim, now 1 hour to the Jane Addams Stowway. DeSalpa Lake Shore Drive getting crowded on either side. Southbound Michigan to Chicago through Grand Park and northbound between Soldier Field and Monroe. Navy Pier to Chicago backed up as well. Tollways on the Tri-State brake lights northbound from the Bishop Ford to Halstead. That's gapers from the flooded Thornton Quarry that you keep checking out as you drive by. Then you're backed up from the Reagan to 290. Southbound heavy Bensonville Bridge to Ogden and then from I-80 to past Halstead. Also a delay on the Ronald Reagan Tollway eastbound from York to the northbound Tri-State ramp. Route 53 loaded up because of ongoing construction in the northwest suburbs. Southwest suburbs traffic on I-80 west, Richards to Larkin. Eastbound heavy past Hobolt to Center and Kedzie to the Tri-State. In northwest Indiana, mainly delays on 8094 westbound from 65 onto the Tri-State Tollway. 94 is really heavy too, getting toward Michigan City and U.S. 421 through the work zone. Roadwork slowing it down on the toll road eastbound before Klein Avenue and Gary, then passing U.S. 421. Closures for the Taste of Chicago up and in place. Columbus between Roosevelt and Monroe. IDB Wells between Columbus and Michigan Avenue. And Jackson shut down between Michigan and DeSalpa Lake Shore Drive. And that's why you're seeing a lot more traffic just trying to navigate through the downtown area. 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
1: AccuWeather forecast for the rest of today. More clouds than sun, warm and humid with a couple of showers and a heavier thunderstorm. Watch for flooding, a high of 83. Tonight, a lingering evening thunderstorm in spots. Otherwise, mostly cloudy and humid with patchy fog later on, a low of 67. And then tomorrow, clouds and some sunshine. Still humid early on. Maybe a stray thunderstorm south of Interstate 80. Tomorrow's high, 81. 83 right now at O'Hare. Partly sunny, 84 at the lakefront. Glenview, partly sunny, 81. 78 in Waukegan. Markets are higher. The Dow up 88 points. NASDAQ up 1.25%, 328 points. The S&P 500 is up 57. It's 220. And our top story this hour, the elected leaders behind the new report on domestic violence in Cook County say the work is already bringing in results, but more needs to be done. We'll have much more on this story coming up at 2:31. The latest batch of tickets to the Obama Presidential Center released yesterday sold out in about 2 hours.
13: The Obama Foundation responded on social media saying they are grateful for the outpouring of interest and excitement in visiting the museum at the Obama Presidential Center. The Post also reminded people that more tickets will be available, and that information will be shared publicly on the second Wednesday of every month at 10 a.m. on their website, obama.org. That means the next update on tickets should be August 12th. 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
14: 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I'm Dr. Alexander Sauner for News Radio 105.9 WBBM.
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18: Rob, tech shares got positive attention for much of the day today on Wall Street, especially chip makers. Lower crude oil prices eased some inflation concerns as investors position themselves ahead of a flood of coming earnings reports. Former Fed Chair Ben Bernanke has been appointed to Anthropic's long-term benefit trust. That's an oversight body meant to keep the AI company accountable to its public mission. Meta Platforms unveiling a version of its AI model, Muse Spark 1.1, that includes a new paid tier for developers. The first time the Facebook parent has charged businesses for access to its models. The U.S. is exploring allowing driverless cars without steering wheels. The head of the U.S. auto safety regulator says the agency absolutely will consider ending requirements that driverless cars include steering wheels. Jonathan Morrison says manual controls don't make sense for a vehicle designed never to be driven by a human operator. NHTSA updated federal safety standards last month to remove the mandate for manual brake pedals in autonomous vehicles designed to operate exclusively without a human driver. With business at 23 and 53 from the Bloomberg Newsroom, Denise Pellegrini, News Radio 105.9 WBBM.
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1: It's 2:28, traffic and weather together on the 8s, and here's Neil Fiorito.
12: All right, Rob, some pretty big delays along 290 as you make your way inbound from Higgins to Route 390 through the ongoing work zone there. Heavy north to Harlem and in spots from Costner to downtown. An hour 10 to drive in from 90, 38 in from Mannheim. Metro wants to remind you to avoid tough delays driving to and from the northwest suburbs. Pick up a train, the UP Northwest line, available out of Palatine. Delays on the outbound Ike from Ashland to First Avenue. Past that, you're good. 42 to Mannheim, an hour drive to the Jane Addams. Sounds like a new crash on the Edens coming inbound, inbound now, passing Willow Road, starting to get really heavy. The left lane is blocked, so you're 27 for now to drive into the junction from Lake Cook Road. Outbound's good. Kennedy Expressway about 53 minutes to and from O'Hare on the Stevenson going out. You're at 36 to the Tri-State, 44 minutes to the Veterans Tollway, 37 in from 355 to the Lakefront. Southside Expressway is the Dan Ryan up to 40 minutes already to drive out to the split, 25 in from the merge into downtown. Building traffic on 57 outbound from the Dan Ryan to past Halstead, getting heavier on the Bishop Ford outbound through the work zone, now 23 minutes to drive out to 8094. Pretty typical backups on DuSable Lakeshore Drive and the Tri-State Tollway. We are seeing a delay on the Ronald Reagan eastbound from York Road getting on the northbound Tri-State ramp. Route 53 heavy in the northwest suburbs, northbound in spots from Algonquin to Kirchhoff. Southbound delay Kirchhoff to Algonquin Road, all thanks to long-term construction. Southwest suburbs delays along I-80 west from Chicago Street to Larkin and eastbound between Larkin and Center, a delay at the Tri-State as well. Couple of backups in northwest Indiana, especially on 8094 West, in spots central to the Tri-State. Next report, 2:38 on News Radio 105.9 WBBM.
1: AccuWeather forecast for the rest of today. More clouds than sunshine, warm and humid with a couple of showers and a heavier thunderstorm. A high today of 83. We have 83 right now at O'Hare, 84 at the Lakefront, 78 in Waukee.
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1: It's 2:30. Good afternoon. I'm Rob Hart. These are the top stories on News Radio WBBM. A joint city-county task force says it's reducing domestic-related murders.
4: This is Nancy Hardy. A man walking near Grant Park is hospitalized after a hit and run.
1: The U.S. and Iran exchange more attacks across the Middle East, plus a former Olympian pleads not guilty to damaging the reflecting pool in Washington, D.C. Business, the markets are higher. The Dow up 88 points. The NASDAQ up 312, or 1.2%. The S&P 500 is up 54. Sports, the Cubs and Orioles tied in Baltimore. The White Sox trailing the Red Sox 2-0 on the south side. We have 83 degrees right now at O'Hare under partly sunny skies. It's 2:31, topping our news at the half hour. Leaders of a joint city-county task force on violence against women are thanking survivors for sharing experiences that they say are already helping to reduce domestic-related murders. The task force released its findings today after 6 months of hearings on everything from streamlining the reporting process to making sure judges have access to an alleged abuser's complete history. Cook County Commissioner Donna Miller co-chaired the task force.
24: Together, we are working to make sure we're breaking the silence on domestic violence.
5: We must continue to work together and keep a steady spotlight on this issue. It's constant. It's always. It's not just at the end of a hearing or the end of a task force.
1: More than one in four murders in the area are reportedly domestic related. A man is seriously injured after being hit by a car last night as he walked in Grant Park.
6: It was about 11:40 last night when Chicago police say the man was hit by a car that blew a red light at Monroe and DuSable Lakeshore Drive. The black vehicle kept going, police say, while the man went to the hospital. Area 3 detectives are investigating. Nancy Hardy, News Radio 105.9 WBBM.
1: Iran and the U.S. are trading strikes back and forth just days after President Trump called for an end to the ceasefire. The attacks led the president to fly back on the old Air Force One as a precaution. ABC's Selena Wang has more.
7: The administration has insisted that this new plane does meet all of the security requirements to fly the president of the United States. But the speed at which this retrofitting took place, it only took about a year, it has raised questions about whether this new Qatari gifted plane is as secure as the old one. Now, we did get a statement from the White House. They did not deny that the president changed planes out of an abundance of caution, but reiterated that the plane is secure and adds there are many enemies of the U.S. that have their sights set on the president.
1: President Trump said in a post on social media the change in planes was to give members of the military a chance to tour the aircraft. The Trump administration is accusing a three-time Olympian of vandalizing the reflecting pool in Washington, D.C.
9: A former U.S. Olympic canoe racer has pleaded not guilty to a felony count of deliberately damaging the Lincoln Memorial reflecting pool. The administration says David Hearn reached into the pool and violently ripped up sealant and installed as part of the president's troubled multi-million-dollar renovation project. Hearn's backers were outside the D.C. courthouse as the plea was entered.
24: It is not a crime to touch the reflecting pool, to touch water in the United States of America.
9: Defense lawyer Norm Eisen stood with Hearn after the plea, saying every American should be troubled by a politically charged prosecution. While the president has said vandals damaged the pool, Hearn has said he reached in to examine the peeled sealant and let go of a chunk when a park worker told him to. He's free while awaiting trial. Sagar Magani, Washington.
1: South Florida's Palm Beach Airport officially changed its name to Donald J. Trump International Airport, and passengers there already giving some pushback.
25: Travelers like Jill Kripke say they don't think President Trump is a good example for the country, so they'll be boycotting.
26: I think it's a joke, and I'm going to fly in and out of Orlando from now on.
25: However, travelers like Terry Kaiser say they think it's exciting to have a president in their backyard. And as to people like Kripke,
27: I think they're crazy. They want to get on I-95 and drive an hour south or 2 hours north. Go right ahead.
25: Palm Beach International has officially begun transitioning its airport codes from PBI to DJT. Sherry Preston, ABC News.
1: A young deer has been rescued from the Fox River.
28: The video provided by the city of Aurora is quite dramatic. It shows a young deer, a fawn, struggling in the rough waters of the Fox River about 9:30 Wednesday morning after apparently crawling out of a drainage pipe. Aurora Animal Care and Control and the Aurora Fire Department responded. Aaron Poufant is with the Kane Area Rehabilitation and Education for Wildlife Center.
29: Nobody had to enter the water themselves. They pulled him up. He was fighting, and he was ultimately held down.
28: The little deer has been named Jonas after the Aurora firefighter who plucked him from the water. The fawn is now in the care of the Wildlife Center and will eventually go back into the wild.
29: All things considered, he's in remarkable shape.
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1: If you felt the ground suddenly moving about 24 hours ago, it wasn't your imagination.
13: The U.S. Geological Survey reports a rare 2.9 magnitude earthquake was recorded in Lake Michigan, about 12 and a half miles off the coast of Kenilworth. The USGS received reports of people feeling the quake in several suburbs in the area as far north as Waukegan, as well as far south as Chicago's South Side. Preliminary data from the National Weather Service shows that the earthquake may be one of only two reported in Lake Michigan in the last 100 years. Mai Martinez, News Radio 105.9 WBBM.
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1: 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And thanks to our listeners for the following gas prices in Roselle: the Exxon on Lake and Bryn Mawr selling gas for $3.69. Lombard, the Citgo on St. Charles and Westmore selling gas for $3.49. If you see a lower gas price, please give us a call, 312-409-4277. 2:38, traffic and weather together on the 8th, and here's Neil Fiorito.
12: Heavy traffic in Northfield today because of a crash on the Edens inbound past Willow Road. The left lane is blocked, and that's why you're stop and go before Tower. 35 to drive inbound, no delays going out. Kennedy Expressway in about an hour from O'Hare into downtown. 33 off the junction, outbound 38 minutes to Montrose. 56 to the airport, heavy in the express lanes too, from the Wintrust Mural near North Avenue out to the Edens. A roadwork delay continues on 290 coming in from Higgins Road down to Route 390. Hour 13 to drive in from I-90 into downtown. 40 minutes in for Mannheim. The outbound Eisenhower is 42 to Mannheim Road. An hour to drive out to the Jane Addams. Stevenson getting outbound to the Midway Airport exit at Cicero Avenue. 40, 53 to the Tri-State. Hour 5 to the Veterans. You're 40 minutes in. Southside, the Dan Ryan, 42 minutes out. 25 inbound. 57 going out 18. 23 on the outbound Ford. The South Lakeshore Drive jammed up on either side. Southbound Michigan to Chicago Avenue and through Grand Park. Heavy northbound through Grand Park and Navy Pier to Chicago Avenue. A lot going on in Grand Park. You have the closures all set up, and the taste of Chicago continues. Tollways to Tri-State on the brakes northbound from the Ford to Halstead. Then you're backed up from the Reagan to 290. Heavy southbound from the Irving Park toll to Ogden and I-80 to Halstead. The rest of the tollways not bad. Northwest suburbs crowded with ongoing construction on Route 53. That's why you're backed up in the southwest suburbs on along I-80, roughly between Larkin and Center on either side. Delays on 8094 westbound in spots from Central to the Tri-State, and eastbound heavy spots from the Ford over to Burr. I-94 pretty heavy eastbound passing 49 and before US 421 in Michigan City through the work zone. That's why you're backed up on the toll road eastbound near Michigan City at US 421. Road work there as well. Next report, 248 News Radio 105.9 WBBM.
16: WBBM AccuWeather. It's going to be warm and sticky as we head through the rest of this afternoon. We'll have more clouds and sun. We'll have a couple of showers and a heavier thunderstorm that could lead to some flooding, a high of 86. Maybe a lingering thunderstorm in spots early tonight. It'll be mostly cloudy and muggy with some patchy fog late, low 67. Clouds and some sun for tomorrow. Still humid early. Could be a stray thunderstorm south of I-80. Tomorrow's high about 81. Saturday looks nice and not quite as humid with more sun than clouds. Saturday's high 84. 83 right now at O'Hare. It's 85 at Midway and in Lincoln Square. 83 at the lakefront going up to 86. I'm AccuWeather meteorologist Brian Thompson.
1: Markets are higher. The Dow is up 83 points. NASDAQ up 327, or 1.25%. The S&P 500 is up 57 points. It's 241. The life and legacy of the suffragettes are on stage at the CIBC Theater this week. And as WBBM's Lisa Fielding tells us, a legendary Chicago civil rights figure is one of the main characters.
17: Wait, my turn.
18: Ida B. Wells is known for her investigative journalism in the 1890s.
25: She was an anti-lynching crusader and co-founder of the NAACP. Now she's a character in Suffs, a musical about the women trailblazers behind the suffrage movement. Danielle Payton plays the historical civil rights activist.
0: Just illuminated so much, just learning that this powerful person existed and she was a Black woman.
25: Michelle Duster says she's glad people are learning more about her great-grandmother and the impact she had on the world.
2: But to see her depicted in a play that is first on Broadway and now, you know, touring around the country, so even more people will become familiar with and hopefully inspired by not only Ida B. Wells, but all of the women who, you know, were part of the suffrage movement.
25: Wells also served as the editor for the Chicago Bee, an influential African-American newspaper published in the 1930s. Suffs is at the CIBC Theater through July 19th. Lisa Fielding, News Radio 105.9 WBBM.
1: Plans for a new cannabis shop in the South Loop appear to be up in smoke following a judge's ruling.
4: TC Applico had been hoping to open a social equity dispensary known as Block in the 400 block of South Wells and began making steps to do so earlier this year. But another social equity shop, Market 96 at 529 South Wells, filed a lawsuit in hopes of snuffing out the plans. Owners argued to the Illinois Department of Financial and Professional Regulation that essentially they were there first, that a new dispensary would violate state law aiming to keep shops at least 1,500 feet apart, and that Block Dispensary would only increase competition in the area. Crane's reports a Cook County Circuit Court judge sided with Market 96, meaning Block will need to find a new place to open its doors. However, its operators are able to appeal the judge's decision. Andy Day, News Radio, 105.9 WBBM.
1: At the editor's desk today, Susan Glick, our business editor, Andy Gersher, our writers, Joe Bartosh, Abana Bediako, and Cece Fragakis, our assistant producer, Eric Berlin, our traffic producer, Anton Peters, our assignment editor is Brad Robinson, and our broadcast managing editor is Zach Weber. It's 2:43.
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1: Costco has rolled out a new change to its payment system that should speed up checkout times. The Warehouse Club has expanded its digital wallet feature, which now enables members to link any Visa card to the Costco app. Just use your phone during the checkout. If you're looking for that little extra pump in your next workout, try bringing some chocolate along. Don't eat it, just smell it. A new study found people exposed to the scent of chocolate before and during resistance exercise, you know, weightlifting, saw a substantial increase in repetitions. Even more stunning, the athletes didn't feel like they were exerting themselves any harder. WBBM News Time, 2:46. It's time for sports. The Cubs are looking for a sweep in Baltimore, and Seiya Suzuki has given him a good shot at it, falling behind 1-0. Suzuki tied the game with a solo home run, then gave the Cubs a 2-1 lead with an RBI double. Cubs lead the Orioles 2-1 in the eighth. Pitcher's duel so far on the south side, a fourth inning two-run homer from Red Sox third baseman Caleb Durbin gave Boston the lead. Andrew Benintendi with an RBI infield single. Sox, White trail the Sox, Red 2-1 in the sixth on the south side. With Connor Bedard sidelined until early to mid-November at least due to left shoulder surgery, the Blackhawks expect young prospects Frank Nazar and Anton Frondell to fill the void at top-line center. Bedard was hurt recently in an off-season skate with other pros in Vancouver. The team releases its full 84-game schedule 1 week from today. At the World Cup, Morocco looks to shock the soccer world again when they face tournament favorite France in the quarterfinals at 3 o'clock. The winner advances to face either Belgium or Spain next Tuesday. Rory McIlroy walked off with a share of the lead this morning at the Scottish Open after carding a 5-under 65. The top-ranked Scottie Scheffler also in action today. The last American at Wimbledon, Coco Gauff, is gone, dropping a long third-set tiebreaker to 10-seed Karolina Muchova of Czechia. Gauff had a chance to win but lost her only match point in the tiebreak. Muchova plays the winner of the other semi today between Marta Kostyuk and Linda Noskova. That's sports at 16 and 46 past each hour. It's 2:48. 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And here's Neil Fiorito.
12: Traffic pretty heavy in the north suburbs along the Edens coming in from Tower Road to past Willow Road from an earlier crash. It's just cleared a bit ago. All lanes back open again. 30 minutes from Lake Cook to the junction. Now we have a new crash on the Kennedy outbound at Irving Park. The two left lanes are blocked. You're jam-packed leaving the Jane Byrne interchange. 43 to Montrose. An hour drive to the airport. As always, we appreciate your calls on the WBBM Mercedes-Benz of Hoffman Estates traffic tip line. That's 855-780 Road. Kennedy inbound 1 hour from O'Hare into downtown. Roadwork slowing it down on the Eisenhower inbound from Higgins to Route 390, and then again from Central to Sacramento as you get near downtown. Hour 17 to drive in from I-90. 42 in from Mannheim going out, 45 to Mannheim, and hour 3 to the Jane Addams. Stevenson outbound 53 to the Tri-State, already an hour 5 to the Veterans Tollway, 40 minutes in from 355 to the Lakefront. South side, the Dan Ryan getting outbound 42, 25 to drive in, 57 out 18, 25 on the outbound Ford, just 16 minutes in from 8094. DuSable Lakeshore Drive pretty jammed up either way through the Gold Coast and Grand Park. The tollways, the Tri-State, the heaviest southbound from the Irving Park toll down to Ogden through the ongoing work zone. Delays on Route 53 because of the ongoing work zone in the northwest suburbs. Slowdowns in the southwest suburbs on I-80 on either side, roughly between Center and Larkin, or Briggs, and we're seeing some delays on 8094 northwest Indiana on both sides. A backup on 94 eastbound near 421. That's Michigan City. Some construction through that area. 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
1: AccuWeather forecast for the rest of today. More clouds than sunshine, warm and humid with a couple of showers and a heavier thunderstorm. Watch for flooding, a high of 83. Then tonight, a lingering evening thunderstorm in spots, otherwise mostly cloudy and humid with patchy fog later on, a low of 67. And then tomorrow, clouds and some sun, still humid early on. Maybe a stray thunderstorm south of I-80 and a high of 81. 83 right now at O'Hare, 84 at the lakefront, 83 in Naperville, Wheaton, partly sunny, 82. Markets are higher. The Dow is up 87 points, NASDAQ up 325, and the S&P 500 up 56. It's 2:50.
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1: The owner of St. Joseph Medical Center in Joliet, Prime Healthcare, plans to shutter the hospital's inpatient pediatrics unit.
5: Prime bought the hospital last year and then temporarily suspended inpatient pediatric care. Now it's filed an application with the state to permanently close the unit. Nurses, including Kathy Wolf, protested this past spring. spring, saying Prime was gutting St. Joe's.
6: More than 110 nurses have left in the year since Prime has taken over.
5: Prime says in the application to close, the pediatric unit had one or no patients on any given day when it suspended inpatient care, transferring patients to Edward Hospital in Naperville. More than two dozen Chicago area hospitals have closed inpatient pediatric units since 2013. Mike Krauser, News Radio, 105.9 WBBM.
1: A social media company plans to build a huge AI data center in Canada.
7: Meta, the parent company of Facebook and Instagram, says it's investing more than $9.1 billion to build its first artificial intelligence data center in Canada and the largest outside the United States. The facility will be in Alberta and will be powered by a natural gas-fired plant being developed by a consortium. Alberta has been courting hyperscale data centers. Because the province's electricity grid cannot support multiple large AI data centers, it's prioritizing projects that have their own power generation, as Meta plans to do. I'm Donna Water.
1: It's 2:52. The markets are higher. The details in business news from Bloomberg coming up next.
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18: Astronomers will see deeper into the universe with a massive new space telescope being built by Raytheon. The RTX subsidiary announced it's building a large space telescope for the Lazuli Space Observatory, featuring a 3.1-meter primary mirror, which will be the largest unobstructed telescope aperture ever launched, with a mission to study planets and distant galaxies. Raytheon plans to deliver the telescope in 2028. I'm Jason Brooks.
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1: It's 2:53. Business news. The markets are higher. The Dow is up 99 points. NASDAQ up 1.25% or 309 points. S&P 500 is up 54. Now from Bloomberg, here's Denise Pellegrini.
21: Rob, tech stocks getting positive attention for much of the day today. Micron Technology among them. Company plans to increase spending on new plants in the U.S. to $250 billion to help meet demand for its memory chips. And SK Hynix intends to price its U.S. listing at $149 per American depository receipt, according to sources. That would mean it would raise around $26.5 billion. That would be the largest ever first-time share sale in the U.S. by a foreign company. Lower prices cutting into PepsiCo's revenue for the North American snacks business. Shares of the maker of Doritos, Lay's, and Gatorade under some pressure today. June existing home sales fell 2.4% to a level that was below estimates, according to the National Realtors Association. And mortgage rates climbed 6.49% from 6.43% a week earlier, according to Freddie Mac, reversing last week's drop after President Trump declared the ceasefire with Iran over. And Meta Platforms unveiling a version of its AI model, Muse Spark 1.1, that includes a new paid tier for developers. It's the first time the Facebook parent has charged businesses for access to its models. With business at 23 and 53 from the Bloomberg Newsroom, Denise Pellegrini, News Radio 105.9 WB.
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3: 258, traffic and weather together on the 8th, and here's Neil Fiorito.
4: Pretty high travel times on the Kennedy Expressway, an hour to and from. The outbound crash we talked about at Irving Park Road has cleared from the two left lanes. Roadwork delays on the Eisenhower continue inbound from Higgins Road to Route 390, and then you're backed up from Central to Sacramento. That's some moving roadwork going through. Hour 17 in from I-90, 42 in for Mannheim. Getting out to Mannheim, you're at 45 minutes. On the tollways, the Tri-State now getting heavy southbound before Town Line Road. That's a crash blocking your right lane. The rest of the tollway starting to build here and there, and some backups in Northwest Indiana today on both sides of 8094 in spots. Next report coming up at 3:08, News Radio 105.9 WBBM.
3: AccuWeather forecast for the rest of the afternoon. More clouds than sunshine, warm and humid, couple of showers, and a heavier thunderstorm, a high today of 86. 83 right now at 2:59.
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3: Coming up in the next half hour on News Radio WBBM, a city council committee debates what questions will show up on the bottom of Chicagoans' fall ballots.
5: This is Mike Krauser. The CTA is adding more cameras to buses to capture people parked illegally.
3: Plus, gas prices are trending higher amid new strikes between the U.S. and Iran. The latest coming up next from ABC News. Sports, the Cubs trail the Orioles in Baltimore. The White Sox trail the Red Sox on the south side. Business, the markets are higher. The Dow up 94 points, NASDAQ up 326, the S&P 500 up 58. We have 83 degrees right now in Chicago under partly sunny skies, going up to a muggy 86 today. ABC News is next. It's 3 o'clock.
6: From ABC News, I'm Michelle Franzen. The U.S. struck Iranian military sites last night in response to Iran firing at ships in the Strait of Hormuz this week. The break in the ceasefire deal leading to fewer ships passing through the critical waterway. ABC's Rebecca Jarvis says that could drive oil and gas prices up again.
7: In the last 24 hours, Kepler tells ABC News it has seen 25 ships cross. Now, that is lower than what we've seen in previous days, which were more like about 40. Even a limited disruption here in the Strait can have an outsized impact on the pricing, on freight costs, and on the market price for oil.
6: David Hearn, the Olympian accused of vandalizing the pool lining of the Lincoln Memorial reflecting pool, back in court today and pleaded not guilty to a felony charge. U.S. attorneys allege park workers saw Hearn ripping up the lining. After court, Hearn's attorney, Norm Eisen, says his client is a scapegoat for the failures of the renovation.
8: The evidence will establish, as we have stated today, Mr. Hearn is innocent.
6: In Utah, the preliminary hearing continuing for Tyler Robinson. He's charged in the murder of conservative influencer Charlie Kirk. After yesterday's debate over video that including Robinson's former roommate and romantic partner Lance Twiggs talking about Robinson confessing, the judge ordered parts of the video be edited out and allowed some of that video be played today. Here's ABC's Alex Stone.
9: This is, you know, based on everything that they have been fighting over for the last 24 hours or so, of the defense wanting more blacked out. Erica Kirk's attorney saying, put it all out there, let the public see it, let the world know how Charlie died, and prosecutors trying to get it out there, that this was a lot that the judge cleared to be broadcast publicly and for everybody to hear.
6: Word today, 80s music icon Bonnie Tyler has died. She's best known for her hit Total Eclipse of the Heart. Bonnie Tyler was battling an illness. She was 75. You're listening to...
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1: 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So don't spend it painting. Do what your neighbors did. They called Rhino Shield.
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2: Questions. And selecting those questions turned into a battle at a city council committee. WBBM political editor Jeff Buchholz has a story from City Hall.
3: This is a fight over real estate, specifically the real estate at the bottom of Chicago's election ballot. The law says each ballot cannot include more than three referenda, and aldermen, advocates, and mayoral aides jockey every election cycle to get their issues on the ballot and keep others off.
4: This is political theater.
3: Southwest Side Alderman Ray Lopez and others lashed out at Mayor Brandon Johnson's office for directly introducing three potential ballot issues, which he and North Side Alderman Scott Wagaspak said was a violation of council rules.
5: If we're just going to sit here and let the fifth floor break them, what's the point of being here?
3: Alderman eventually rejected two of the mayor's proposals, but council members approved four ballot issues. Lopez asked Chair Michelle Harris for clarity.
4: So we'll have this.
6: Top three will make it.
4: Oh. Okay.
3: So a proposal about making pension payments gets left behind, and the other three are on track to appear on a ballot near you in November. We're at City Hall. Jeff Buchholz, News Radio 105.9 WBBM.
7: The Chicago Transit Board has approved an expansion of the automated bus lane enforcement program.
8: The CTA's acting president, Nora Learson, says the agency is adding cameras to buses that capture vehicles parked in bus and bike-only lanes and at bus stops.
9: We are moving from a program of six camera-equipped buses to 52. And when bus lanes and bus stops are blocked by illegal parking, our operators can't safely deploy ramps. And that's not a minor inconvenience. For many riders who use mobility devices, it can be the difference between a trip that's possible and one that's not.
8: Learson says with just six cameras operating between October and May, there were nearly 22,000 warnings and violations. Mike Krauser, News Radio, 105.9 WBBM.
7: Well, the last two weekends have been busy for the CTA, with the 4th of July and Pride being touted by agency leaders as a big success on trains and buses. Now, leaders are touting a 30% decline in all reported crime over the past year across the transit system. CTA Acting President Nora Learson says the drop was even more dramatic on the city's main north-south artery, thanks to ramped up patrols by Chicago police and the Cook County Sheriff's Office.
9: On the red line, compared to June of last year, all crime has been cut nearly in half, with a 47% drop. Major crime has dropped 69% on the red line, and violent crime was down again, a striking drop of 76%.
7: If the trend continues, the CTA could see a net decrease in crime for the first time in 5 years. Bolingbrook leaders want state regulators to reject a proposed increase in water bills that they say many residents cannot afford.
10: Mayor Mary Alexander Basta says Illinois American Water's latest proposal for a rate increase comes after the company made $1 billion in profit last year.
11: The question many residents are asking is simple. Why can't more of the investment in infrastructure and system improvement come from the company's profits rather than the pockets of the working families?
10: Illinois American says its rate increase proposal in 2024 was to pay for significant investments in aging water systems. This one would add about $14 a month for the typical residential water bill and $28 for sewer. The mayor and other elected leaders are encouraging residents to speak out against the increase at a public forum in Bolingbrook Tuesday night. Nancy Hardy, News Radio 105.9 WBBM.
7: A quick response saved a young deer's life on the Fox River. Erin Poufant is with the Kane Area Rehabilitation and Education for Wildlife Center. She says first responders in Aurora teamed up for the Wednesday morning rescue.
12: It's a great story. It's a story of, you know, amazing teamwork between different branches of the city and the county, and working together all in the effort for this fawn, and it turned out great.
7: The fawn has been named Jonas after the Aurora firefighter who plucked him from the water and pulled him into a boat. The deer will eventually be let back out into the wild. It's 3:08. 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Here's Neil Fiorito.
13: All right, Lisa, we're going to start on the tollways this time. A couple of issues on the tri-state. Building traffic southbound in Lake County near Town Line Road. It's a crash in the right lane on the exit ramp, so you're still able to get by. Looks like a new stall we have on 290,

0: 94 this is, northbound right around 290. That's a stall in the local lane, so getting a little heavier in that area. A backup on the Ronald Reagan Tollway eastbound from York Road to the northbound Tri-State ramp, and delays on the Veterans Tollway in spots southbound Lake Street to North Avenue and I-88 to 63rd. Heavy traffic in the northwest suburbs on Route 53 northbound from I-90 to Euclid Avenue. Brake lights south from Palatine Road down to Algonquin Road. All road work there blocking the right lane on either side. Some delays on I-80 through Joliet either way in spots between Center and Briggs, and a delay eastbound getting close to the Tri-State. In northwest Indiana, heavy traffic on 8094 west in spots central onto the Tri-State Tollway. Eastbound heavy spots from the Ford to Kennedy and central to Ripley. Traffic is heavy on I-94 eastbound from the Chesterton truck scales to before US 421 in Michigan City. A lot of road work in that area, and that's why you're noticing some traffic on the toll road eastbound passing US 421. Expressways, pretty high travel times here, starting in the north suburbs on the Edens coming in. You're about 35 minutes. Kennedy an hour to and from O'Hare. The Eisenhower's from road work wrapped up inbound at Route 390. Looks like you still have some moving, though, between Central and Sacramento. Hour 20 to get in from I-90 into downtown already. An hour 7 to get out to the Jane Addams Tollway. Stevenson out close to an hour 10 to the Veterans. You're 40 minutes in. Southside, the Dan Ryan is 42 out, 25 inbound. 57, 18 out, and 25 on the outbound side of the Ford. Dusable Lakeshore Drive is pretty heavy on either side in spots through the Gold Coast and through Grand Park. From the Metro Traffic Center, next report, 318. 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
1: Thank you for the sense for the rest of today. More clouds and sun, warm and humid. A couple of showers and heavier thunderstorms still possible with a high of 83. A lingering evening thunderstorm in spots, otherwise mostly cloudy, humid with some patchy fog. Late tonight, a low of 67, and clouds and some sun, still humid early tomorrow. Perhaps a stray thunderstorm south of Interstate 80 with a high of 81. It's 310.
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1: Pouring in for a member of Jesse White's tumbling team after he was killed in a motorcycle crash.
6: Former Illinois Secretary of State Jesse White says 34-year-old Jeff Williams was a kind, hardworking young man who loved tumbling as well as working in the Illinois Secretary of State's office.
7: We have a heavy heart because Jeff was an integral part of our program. He was a gentleman in every way. He had nothing but kind words to say to his teammates and to people.
6: Williams of Evanston died Monday night when his motorcycle collided with a Honda Pilot near Route 45 and Route 83 in Mundelein. He was thrown from the bike and died at the scene. His coach, Emmanuel McGee, says he'll be remembered for the person he was off the mat as much as his skill on it.
8: He could make anyone smile if they had a down day. He was an excellent tumbler. He's what you call a high flyer. He was one of the guys that can jump the highest off of our mini trampoline and fly the farthest in distance.
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1: If you missed out on fireworks due to weather, there's another chance to see them next month in the western suburbs. The rescheduled Naperville Community Fireworks Show will start right at 9:30 on Saturday, August 8th at the Frontier Sports Complex. Guests can watch the bursts of color from within the park or from their cars. The August 8th event is free to the public. Some popular beers that were once brewed on Chicago's northwest side will soon be back on tap.
9: Lamont-based Pollyanna Brewing and Distillery has bought Alarmist Brewing, which shut down its Saginaw tap room earlier this year. The deal also includes alarmist recipes for the Le Jus Hazy IPA, Hanselous Pale Ale, and Crispy Boy Pilsner, all of which Pollyanna plans to sell under the alarmist name when they renovate and reopen the tap room later this year. Those plans call for an additional 4,000 square feet of space, an outdoor courtyard, and full-service kitchen. Alarmist beer is also expected to be sold in Chicago-area stores once again. Pollyanna leaders say they're now hoping to hear from the city about what else they'd like to see in the renovated alarmist space. Andy Day, News Radio, 105.9 WBBM.
1: Still hot and humid, but looks a little cooler. Maybe some relief by the weekend. The AccuWeather 5-day forecast coming up. It's 3:13.
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1: 3:15, the AccuWeather 5-day forecast sponsored by Four Seasons Heating, Air Conditioning, Plumbing, Sewer, and Electric. Do we have some relief by the weekend, Brian Thompson?
16: Yeah, it looks like a nice stretch of weather coming our way, Lisa, by this weekend. It might be warming up by Sunday, but I think most importantly, as is usually the case in July, the humidity does not look that bad this weekend. Maybe even as the heat starts on Monday, it may not be all that humid right out of the gate. But it is humid right now across the area. We've had a couple of spotty showers and thunderstorms. There really is not too much around the area right now. We have a cell just east of Kankakee. There's been a couple in southeast Wisconsin, too. Most areas have been seeing some sun. We've gotten into the mid-80s this afternoon, and real field temperatures have been sneaking into the low 90s. With that high humidity. So high of 86 this afternoon. Still could be a shower or two, maybe a heavier thunderstorm in a few spots. Any storms diminish this evening, it'll be mostly cloudy and humid, some patchy fog late. Low 67. I think for tomorrow, it's a largely dry day with clouds and some sun. Still humid early. That humidity may trickle down a little bit as the day goes on. There might be a pop-up thunderstorm south of Interstate 80. But again, I think for most of us, it's dry tomorrow with a high of 81. And then the weekend looks like a beautiful day on Saturday. More sun than clouds. Again, the humidity lower, a high of 84. Warmer, but still not that humid Sunday with sunshine, high 88. Then we're up to 93 with sunshine on Monday. 83 right now at O'Hare. It's 85 at Midway. It's 85 at Elmwood Park. It's 83 at the lakefront. We're going up to 86. I'm AccuWeather meteorologist Brian Thompson.
1: 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It's 3:16. 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
17: Thanks, Lisa. The Cubs have entered today having swept their opponents on six different occasions this season. Their quest for a seventh series sweep came to an end with a 3-2 loss this afternoon at Camden Yards. After taking the first two games of the series, today's game got underway a little early due to anticipated weather in Baltimore, and it was the Orioles who struck first. Tyler O'Neill put the O's up 1-0, but a sixth inning home run by Seiya Suzuki tied things up. Suzuki then struck again in the eighth with the double, scoring Pete Crow Armstrong to take a 2-1 lead, but a two-run double by Jeremiah Jackson in the eighth gave the Orioles the 3-2 lead and the win. Speaking of series sweeps, the White Sox are currently on the wrong side of a sweep. They're down 2-1 in the seventh inning as they're wrapping up their series with the Red Sox. Boston got on the board first with a two-run homer from third baseman Caleb Durbin. White Sox would then score one run after Andrew Benintendi reached on an infield single in the fifth. Chicago currently trails this one 2-1 in the seventh. Action on the pitch has returned. World Cup favorite France is underway against Morocco in the quarterfinals. That game kicked off at 3 p.m. in Foxborough, Massachusetts. At Wimbledon this afternoon, Coco Gauff saw her championship hopes come to an end this morning. She lost in a third set tiebreaker to Czechia's Karolina Muchová in the semifinals. With sports at 16 and 46, I'm Kate Constable of 104.3 The Score and News Radio 105.9 WBBM.
1: 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And here's Neil Fiorito.
0: All right, Lisa, the Tri-State Tollway, the heaviest backup is southbound, really from the Irving Park Toll down to Ogden through the ongoing work zone in that area. And then from 159th to past Halstead as you make your way toward 8094. A delay on the Reagan Tollway eastbound from Route 83 to the northbound Tri-State ramp. The Veterans Tollway southbound, slowing past Lake Street to North Avenue. And then again from the Reagan down to 63rd. On Route 53, your typical roadwork delays on either side through Palatine and Rolling Meadows. Southwest suburbs, you have backups through Joliet in both directions, roughly between Briggs and Larkin. Eastbound traffic from Harlan to 57 and then from Kedzie to the Tri-State. Northwest Indiana on 8094, brake lights westbound from Central onto the Tri-State Tollway. Eastbound delays in spots from the Ford to Kennedy and then a backup from Central to Ripley. I-94 eastbound heavy from the Chesterton truck scales to before US 421 in Michigan City through the work zone, and that's why you're seeing a delay on the toll road eastbound passing US 421. Expressway travel times pretty big. Eden's coming in about 35. Kennedy's an hour to and from O'Hare on the Eisenhower Expressway coming inbound an hour 20 from I-90. 43 in for Mannheim. The turnaround trip is 50 to Mannheim, an hour 13 to I-90. Stevenson out at 40 just to Cicero Avenue. 57 to the Tri-State, an hour 8 to 355 and 40 minutes in. On the Dan Ryan, you're 42 out, 25 inbound. I-57, not bad, a little tight outbound from the Ryan to Halstead. Heavy in the work zone on the outbound Ford, you're at 25 minutes. DuSable Lakeshore Drive has delays on either side of the Gold Coast and through Grant Park. Southbound traffic is heavy getting in toward Jackson Park. Traffic sponsored by itsnotagameillinois.com. Flashing lights on the roadside, it's the law to slow down and safely change lanes when possible. Keep emergency responders, work crews, and everyday drivers like you safe on the road. Move over, it's the law, it's not a game. Next report, 328, News Radio 105.9, WBBM.
1: For the rest of today, more clouds and sun, warm and humid, a couple of showers, maybe a heavier thunderstorm with a high of 83, maybe an evening thunderstorm in spots tonight, mostly cloudy, humid, patchy fog late, low of 67, a high tomorrow of 81, 84 now at O'Hare, 87 Joliet, 87 Lakefront. On the market watch, the Dow finished up 139, S&P up 60, and the NASDAQ ahead, way ahead, over 1%, up 336. It's 320. Our top story this hour, a joint committee of leaders from Chicago and Cook County get their first look at a roadmap for protecting victims of domestic violence. That story is coming up at 331. A legendary Chicago civil rights leader is being portrayed on stage as part of a Broadway show now here in Chicago. Michelle Duster was in the third grade when she wrote a paper about her great-great-grandmother, Ida B. Wells. But she says it wasn't until she was an adult she realized her true impact on the world.
18: I knew that she was a journalist and wrote about things to make the world a better place. I started becoming more curious about what my great-grandmother's experience was as a woman.
1: Now the trailblazers behind the suffrage movement are on stage as part of SUFS. Actress Danielle Fulton, Peyton rather, plays Wells. She says portraying her in Chicago takes on new meaning.
19: Every time I step on the stage, you know, going across the country, I learned something new about what spirit it took to be able to do what she did in some small, small way. Her spirit is powerful. I'll say that.
1: Wells was the co-founder of the NAACP, a pioneering investigative journalist, an anti-lynching crusader, and considered a driving force that laid the groundwork for the modern civil rights movement. SUFS, the musical, is at the CIBC Theater through July 19th. Doctors are once again warning parents about the burn danger of squishy toys like Nitos as temperatures climb higher. The toys are filled with a jelly-like substance, and if left in a hot car, they pose a similar risk to the social media trend of microwaving the toys, which drew national headlines for badly burning kids. When heated, the toys become unstable and can explode, spraying hot napalm-like goo all over. Parents are advised to keep track of where their kids are leaving those toys and talking to them about the dangers of heating them up. Stocks in the green. We'll check in with Bloomberg coming up. It's 3:22.
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22: Goldman Sachs has banned employees from trading on prediction markets except for sports and entertainment bets in one of the most pointed efforts by a Wall Street firm grappling with the new regulatory issues raised by the boom in betting on events. The New York-based bank recently updated its personal trading policy to prohibit trading on event contracts related to specific companies, including Goldman, as well as election outcomes or the performance of any financial market. Former Federal Reserve Chair Ben Bernanke has been appointed to Anthropic's long-term benefit trust. That is an oversight body meant to keep the artificial intelligence company accountable to its public mission. Bernanke will advise on topics like the societal impact of AI, including its potential to replace white-collar jobs and concerns that rapid spending on the new technology is fueling a financial bubble. The jersey that New York Knicks star Jalen Brunson wore in Game 1 of the NBA Finals sold for a little more than $1 million in a Sotheby's auction. Brunson's jersey set a record for a Knicks collectible, according to Sotheby's, but it still trails your own Michael Jordan's 1998 NBA Finals jersey, which sold for an all-time high of $10 million in 2022. With business at 23 and 53, from the Bloomberg Newsroom, Matt Piper, News Radio 105.9 WBBM.
1: 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We've got big delays downtown. We'll tell you why coming up. Traffic and weather next.
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1: 3:28. Time to check in on the roads, traffic, and weather together on the 8s. Here's Neil Fiorito.
2: A lot of traffic downtown, a lot heavier than normal. It's summertime, and a Taste of Chicago is going on, so you have several closures through Grand Park, so just really hard to navigate around the closures, and that's why it's extra heavy getting through the downtown area. Keep that in mind as you make your way to and from. Give yourself some extra time. I know I've been having to coming into downtown. On the Skyway, your eastbound delay now from Jeffrey Boulevard to before the Skyway Bridge. Word of a crash now there, blocking multiple lanes. This just into the traffic center. And Tom, we appreciate the call. The WBBM Mercedes-Benz of Hoffman Estates traffic tip line is 855-780-ROAD. On our expressways, travel times are high. Eden's coming in. You're about 35 to the Kennedy from Lake Cook Road. Traffic is still nice and light on the way out. Kennedy, an hour to and from O'Hare. The express lane's not saving you much time on the way out. Delays on the Eisenhower on both sides and big travel times, an hour 20 to drive in from I-90, 43 between Mannheim and downtown. Up on side of the Ike, 50 to Mannheim, an hour 13 to the Jane Addams Tollway. Stevenson going out, 57 to the Tri-State, hour 8 to 355. You're 40 minutes in. South side, the Dan Ryan, close to 45 outbound, 30 minutes to drive into downtown. 57's not bad, but heavy delays on the Ford going out to 8094 because you're going through the ongoing work zone between 115th and the Steel Bridge. Typical backups on DuSable Lakeshore Drive and on most of the tollways, really nothing out of the ordinary. 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
1: We've got 84 degrees, partly sunny skies at 329.
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1: 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Good afternoon. I'm Lisa Fielding. 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
4: Chicago and Cook County leaders get their first look at a roadmap for protecting victims of domestic violence.
5: We are bringing it into the light.
4: I'm political editor Jeff Buckles at City Hall.
1: Plans for a new dispensary in the South Loop go up in smoke after a judge's ruling.
6: This is Nancy Hardy. With construction in the 78 booming, South Loop neighbors are pushing for work on how people will get to and from there.
1: Plus, the U.S. and Iran continue to trade new strikes after President Trump declared the ceasefire between the two countries dead. Sports: Cubs fall to the Orioles 3-2. Sox facing Boston on the south side. In business,
7: a resurgence in chip makers powered a rebound on Wall Street. The Dow closed ahead 139 points, the S&P taking in 61, the NASDAQ gaining 336. I'm Matt Piper at Bloomberg.
1: 84 degrees, partly sunny skies. The news continues sponsored by BUC Bank. Leaders of a joint Chicago and Cook County task force on violence against women are thanking survivors and their advocates today for sharing their experiences, which they say centered on a new report on fighting domestic violence. The details from WBBM political editor Jeff Buckles.
4: Cook County Commissioner Donna Miller says victims of domestic violence aren't just certain people.
5: These are our neighbors. These are our family members. These are our friends whose lives were irrevocably altered or lost.
4: Members of the task force heard from many survivors over the last 6 months, including Sarah Brown, whose effort to protect herself and her children has taken more than 9 years and been in front of seven different judges.
5: I just want to say thank you to you all, because I know it's tough.
4: Numbers suggest more than one in four murders are domestic in nature. Katie Dunn from the advocacy group called Chicago 77 says the task force's work is already bringing down that number after uncovering how few orders of protection were being delivered.
8: Only one in four were being served. That number has now doubled.
4: And the task force is calling for more changes to make it easier for survivors to share their stories. We're at City Hall. Jeff Buckles, News Radio 105.9. WBBM.
1: Cook County judge stomping out plans for the opening of a South Loop dispensary. It's all over its proximity to a similar business.
9: The operators of Market 96 in the 500 block of South Wells filed a lawsuit with the Illinois Department of Financial and Professional Regulation, arguing block dispensary should not be allowed to open a location in the 400 block of South Wells. Market 96 opened its doors in June of 2024. Block obtained the required funds to begin development in January. Cranes reports the suit claimed the dispensary's opening would violate a provision that prohibits new developments within 1,500 feet of pre-existing dispensaries. Judge Patrick Stanton has sided with Market 96, though he did note Block chose the Wells location based on guidance from the state. Both operators are social equity dispensaries. Leaders of Market 96 say in a statement the ruling, quote, helps preserve protections and provides needed certainty for operators who have worked hard to build sustainable businesses in a highly regulated industry. Andy Day, News Radio, 105.9 WBBM.
1: Residents of the South Loop want more mass transit options before the new Chicago Fire Stadium opens and other development in the 78 takes off.
6: The residential group South Loop Neighbors calls the current options for mass transit fragmented, leaving users to walk upwards of 25 minutes after they arrive at existing train stations. They want a central connector, a more than 4-mile bus rapid transit line from Ogilvie Transportation Center south along Canal or Clinton and then east to the museum campus. They urge developers to study the concept before more projects are completed, bringing more cars and congestion to the South Loop. Nancy Hardy, News Radio 105.9 WBBM.
1: An ICE retainer has been placed on an undocumented truck driver from East Chicago. This follows a crash in DeMott, Indiana yesterday that left three people seriously injured, including a 3-year-old.
10: 38-year-old Emmanuel Lopez Tlahumulco, according to the Jasper County Sheriff's Office, was driving a semi when he ran a red light at State Road 10 and County Road 1200 West. It happened at about 10:30 a.m. The semi hit a Buick, which then hit another semi. The driver of the car, 57-year-old Kimberly Bansley of Portage, had her 3-year-old grandchild with her. Both were airlifted to Illinois hospitals. The other semi driver was hospitalized as well. The sheriff's office says the man who caused it is undocumented and does not have a driver's license, let alone a commercial license. He's locked up with charges pending, and Immigration and Customs Enforcement is involved. Mike Krauser, News Radio 105.9 WBBM.
1: 3:34 around the world now. Iran and the U.S. already trading strikes back and forth in the Middle East. It comes just days after President Trump said the ceasefire is dead and that the memo of understanding no longer holds. Today, Iran claimed that the U.S. struck two railway bridges, and the U.S. claims Iran has been striking U.S. targets in the region. ABC's Selena Wang reports on the mixed messaging coming from the president on whether he believes a deal to end Iran's nuclear program is actually feasible.
11: When the president was still in Turkey at the NATO summit, the president said that he doesn't want to make a deal, that he thinks negotiations are a waste of time. But then when he was on his way back from NATO in Turkey on Air Force One, the president told reporters that he believes Iran is desperate to make a deal. Meanwhile, Iran is warning that they will escalate attacks to other U.S. bases if the U.S. attacks continue. So the reality here is that we're in a place where this ceasefire has been declared dead by the president. There are ongoing strikes between the U.S. and Iran.
1: President Trump also said that there could still be some engagement between Special Envoy Steve Witkoff, his son-in-law Jared Kushner, and the Iranians. The preliminary hearing for Tyler Robinson, the man accused of murdering conservative influencer Charlie Kirk, continues.
12: At a weeks-long hearing in which prosecutors must prove that they have enough evidence to try Tyler Robinson and the killing of conservative activist Charlie Kirk, prosecutors played a video clip in court of Robinson after he turned himself in a day after the shooting. Deputy Utah County Attorney Lauren Hunt questioned Agent Brian Davis with the Utah State Bureau of Investigation.
13: Was he arrested at that time?
14: After all the interviews were completed, when we talked to everybody, he was formally arrested at that time.
12: Authorities say DNA on a towel matched two people, Robinson's roommate and romantic partner Lance Twiggs, the other very likely being Robinson. Twiggs was interviewed twice as part of the investigation and was given immunity for the statements.
13: Was Mr. Twiggs given use immunity?
14: Yes, he was.
12: I'm Lisa Dwyer.
1: 3:36 coming up in a minute. Low gas prices, traffic, and weather together.
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1: 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In Burbank, the S&K on 79th and McVicker has gas for $3.59 a gallon. In Lake Villa, the Citgo on Route 83 and Route 132 has gas for $3.67 a gallon. Coming up,
22: this is Terry Keschner. We talked to a young woman who is now a White Sox All-Star.
23: Woohoo! Yes, I am.
1: That story's coming up, but first, time to check the roads with Neil Fiorito.
2: All right, Lisa, tons of tollway backups. We'll start on the tri-state on the northbound side from the Ford to Halstead. Your delay before the Reagan Tollway to 290 because of a stall there, and then delays southbound take you from Balmoral to the Bensonville Bridge, again from the Milong Bridge to 95th, and heavy from 159th to past Halstead. The Jane Addams westbound slowing from Lee Street to before Elmhurst Road. The Ronald Reagan Tollway eastbound backed up Route 83 to the northbound tri-state ramp. The westbound side of I-88 is clear on the Veterans Memorial Tollway. Delays northbound Roosevelt to North Avenue, southbound past 290 to North and near the Reagan. Route 53 delays like usual to the work zone. That's why you're backed up along I-80 in the southwest suburbs to the work zone, roughly between Briggs and Larkin, and delays eastbound 2 getting near 57 and the tri-state. On 8094 in northwest Indiana, delays eastbound, especially a crash on the right shoulder at Grant, and a crash on the Skyway eastbound before the Skyway toll bridge. Looks like multiple lanes are blocked and you're stop and go past Jeffrey Boulevard. Expressways, very high travel times. You're an hour plus on some. The Kennedy's close to an hour 10 to get in from O'Hare. The Eisenhower in an hour 20 to drive into downtown from I-90. 44 in for Mannheim, getting outbound an hour 10 to the Jane Addams. On the Stevenson plant on an hour 10 outbound to drive out to 355. Next report coming up 3:48, News Radio 105.9 WBBM.
7: WBBM AccuWeather, more clouds and sun, warm and humid through the rest of the day. We'll get to a high of 86 with a shower in spots, maybe even a heavier thunderstorm in one or two spots. A lingering evening thunderstorm tonight, otherwise mostly cloudy and humid. Some patchy fog late, low 67. Clouds and some sun, still humid early tomorrow. And there might be a stray thunderstorm south of I-80. Most areas, though, stay dry tomorrow with a high of 81. And Saturday, a nice start to the weekend, not as humid with some sunshine, high 84. 84 right now at O'Hare, it's 85 at Midway, 84 in Bensonville, 85 at the lakefront. We're going up to 86. I'm AccuWeather meteorologist Brian Thompson.
1: On Wall Street today, stocks finish in the green. The Dow up 139, S&P up 61, and the Nasdaq ahead 336. It's 341. Well, the White Sox officially have an extra all-star on the field.
24: Kayla, you are an
23: Woohoo! Yes, I am.
22: That's Kayla Corbett, who has been a ball girl for the White Sox for 8 years and is now one of two Major League ball girls to be voted to next week's All-Star Game in Philadelphia.
23: The fan vote was on X, so Twitter, and then there was another one on Instagram.
24: Are they going to put you to work, though? I mean, are you going to be out there just like you would for a White Sox game?
23: Yeah, so I will be actually working the All-Star Game on Tuesday.
24: Wow. Okay. So it's an honor, but it's just like the players. They get voted to the game. They have to work. They have to play. You have to work.
23: Yes. Yes.
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1: Around the nation, a 13-year-old boy was injured after lightning struck his Texas home. Investigators in Houston, a suburb there, says the electrical current traveled through the home's wiring, shocked him while he was using a computer, and caused a small fire in the attic. He was evaluated by first responders at the scene, but wasn't taken to the hospital. He's expected to be okay. The fire department continues to look into that. A former Olympic canoeist who's been charged with felony destruction of property at the Lincoln Memorial Reflecting Pool has pled not guilty.
25: The brief hearing in D.C. Superior Court had former Olympian David Hearn entering a not guilty plea. Attorney Norm Eisen.
26: It is not a crime to touch the reflecting pool, to touch water in the United States of America.
25: In an interview with ABC News shortly after his arrest, Hearn insisted he only touched a loose piece of blue liner and didn't rip or tear anything. Prosecutors have charged Hearn with felony destruction of property, a crime that's punishable by up to 10 years in prison. Stephen Portnoy, ABC News, Washington.
1: It is 3:43.
3: Whether it's a sweltering heat wave,
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0: Yep, they said rain, so I'm ready.
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4: Flooding, downpours, hail, damaging winds, even a tornado.
3: Plan ahead with our 5-day forecast at 15 past the hour. 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
1: Europe may still be on the throes of summer heat, but it's beginning to look a lot like Christmas in one Danish city. Dozens of Santas, Mrs. Clauses, and elves have descended on Aalborg, Denmark for the nation's 69th annual World Santa Claus Congress. The gathering gives professional Santas a chance to enter and entertain children, swap stories, compare beards, and sharpen their craft through lighthearted contests. There's even a gingerbread eating competition. And an off-duty cop in Hawaii being praised for assisting the TSA after he spotted someone sticking a knife into their prosthetic leg before the screening process. He was traveling through the Honolulu airport on personal business when he alerted the staff to what he saw outside. The person working the x-ray machine spotted the knife in the prosthetic, and the would-be smuggler was denied entry and removed from the security checkpoint. 3:46, time for sports now. From the Score, here's Kate Constable.
28: Thanks, Lisa. The Cubs' 3-game win streak came to an end this afternoon in Baltimore, marking just their fourth loss in their last 15 games. The Cubs went 1-for-9 with runners in scoring position and had 7 players left on base today. But Seiya Suzuki did have the hot bat for Chicago. He homered in the 6th inning and drove in a run with a double in the 8th to give the Cubs a 2-1 lead. The Orioles responded, though, with a double by Jeremiah Jackson, scoring 2 of their own in the 8th to secure the 3-2 win and avoid getting swept. And if anyone knows where the White Sox offense is, let them know. The bats have gone completely cold for the Southside team. They recorded just 1 total run and 8 total hits in their first 2 games of the series with the Red Sox, losing them both. And it was much of the same today, as they were swept with a 2-1 loss. That game just went final. Both Chicago teams are still squarely in the playoff race, with the Sox leading their division and the Cubs in control of the top NL wildcard position despite their loss today. In World Cup action, A massive blow for England as FIFA announced this afternoon that Jarrell Kwanzaa has been handed a two-match ban as a result of the red card he received against Mexico. He'll be suspended for England's quarterfinal match against Norway and the semifinals should England advance. Kylian Mbappe is looking to take France to the quarterfinals. He and his team are underway against Morocco as we speak. That game is tied 0-0 in the first half. Coco Gauff exited Wimbledon this afternoon with a third set tiebreaker loss. She is now out after the quarterfinals. With sports at 16 and 46, I'm Kate Constable of 104.3 The Score and News Radio 105.9 WBBM.
1: 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How are the roads, Neil?
2: Big delays all around town. It's summertime in Chicago. After all, you have the Taste of Chicago going on, the Windy City Smokeout, among many other things. And we have a couple of trouble spots. Starting out the Bishop Ford outbound at Dalton Avenue, you have a stall and traffic is down to one lane because that's the work zone as well. 35 minutes to drive out to 8094. You're jam-packed from 115th, coming inbound about 25 minutes. Across the tollways, delays, and your trouble spot is on the northbound side, right before 290 because of a stall in the local lanes. And we also have a crash on 8094 in northwest Indiana, slowing you down eastbound at Grant. It's on the right shoulder, heavy in spots from the Bishop Ford Freeway, and a tough delay on the Skyway eastbound. Past Jeffrey Boulevard, before the Skyway toll bridge, you have an accident there blocking multiple lanes. Expressway travel times, your Eden's coming in close to 45 minutes. Kennedy in an hour 8. You're 53 outbound, leaving downtown. If you want to save some time getting out to the Eden's, avoid the express. You're going to save about 5 in the local lanes this time on the Kennedy going out. Eisenhower ends an hour 20 from I-90 into downtown, 44 in for Mannheim. The outbound side of 290 is 48 to Mannheim. The exit an hour 10 to the Jane Addams Towway. Stevenson going out to the Midway Airport exit, which is Cicero Avenue. 40 minutes to that exit, 55 to the Tri-State, an hour 8 to 355, 50 minutes to drive in. The Dan Ryan 45 out, 32 inbound, 57 just a 3-minute delay, 18 out to I-80. On the Bishop Ford, we mentioned the stall outbound at Dalton Avenue. And DuSable Lake Shore Drive is packed in either way, driving through the Gold Coast in Grand Park. You're also heavy getting into Hyde Park on the southbound side. 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
10: WBBM AccuWeather. It will stay warm and humid through the rest of this afternoon. We'll have intervals of clouds and sunshine. There will be a shower, maybe a heavier thunderstorm in a few spots, a high of 86. Any of those storms should diminish by this evening. We'll have a mostly cloudy and muggy night tonight with some patchy fog late, low 67. And then a mostly dry day tomorrow with some sun, high 81. 84 at O'Hare right now, 85 at Midway, 84 in Bensonville, 85 at the lakefront, going up to 86. I'm AccuWeather. By the meteorologist, which is Brian Thompson.
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1: A West Suburban Catholic school making history by opening its doors to girls for the first time in more than 90 years.
7: Marmion Academy in Aurora will welcome female students for the first time since the school opened in 1933, beginning with the 2026-27 academic year. According to the Daily Herald, the decision was made in November of 2024. Along with female enrollment, Marmion is launching 7 girls' sports programs, including volleyball, swimming, basketball, soccer, and wrestling. The girls will compete at the junior varsity level in the Girls Catholic Athletic Conference. 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
1: An 80s pop music singer known for her distinctive raspy voice has died.
11: It's a heartache. Singer Bonnie Tyler, the Grammy nominee known for songs like It's a Heartache, has died at age 75. Tyler's family says she died unexpectedly in a hospital in Portugal where she had a home and was being treated for an illness. In May, Tyler had emergency intestinal surgery and was placed in an induced coma, but had been improving. Tyler earned 3 Grammy nominations, and her song Total Eclipse of the Heart has had more than 1 billion streams. Bonnie Tyler dead at age 75. I'm Donna Warder.
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13: Astronomers will see deeper into the universe with a massive new space telescope being built by Raytheon. The RTX subsidiary announced it's building a large space telescope for the Lazuli Space Observatory, featuring a 3.1-meter primary mirror, which will be the largest unobstructed telescope aperture ever launched, with a mission to study planets and distant galaxies. Raytheon plans to deliver the telescope in 2028. I'm Jason Brooks.
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1: 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Sox in the green, Matt Piper.
18: Sox Rose, oil prices eased as financial markets calmed the day after President Trump raised doubts about the temporary truce in that war with Iran. The Dow closed ahead 139 points, the S&P took in 61, the NASDAQ gained 336 points. UPS and FedEx shares were shaky after an analyst warned that Amazon is offering inexpensive and increasingly fast delivery services to third-party customers, underscoring the risk posed by the e-commerce giant to traditional shipping firms. The Morgan Stanley analyst wrote today, while Amazon lacks overnight delivery options that distinguish other couriers, it believes it is likely not long before that becomes an option as well. Microsoft says its carbon emissions climbed 25% last year, driven by new construction of data centers and a pause in the purchase of some renewable energy credits. Microsoft had pledged to pull more carbon from the atmosphere than it was emitting by the year 2030, but its green ambitions have been strained by its commercial aims, including building all those power-hungry data centers to back AI models. With business at 23 and 53, live from the Bloomberg Newsroom, Matt Piper, News Radio 105.9 WBBM.
1: All right, Matt, thanks so much. Looks like we've got a crash on the Chicago Skyway now. We're going to check in with traffic in 3 minutes.
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1: A new study suggests that AI models could help researchers study human emotions.
32: AI models may not have feelings, but a new study suggests their responses can imitate human emotional patterns when given emotional-based prompts. Researchers at Dresden's University of Technology tested several large language models, which are computer programs like ChatGPT, trained to generate human-like responses. They found prompts designed to induce fear, anxiety, anger, disgust, sadness, worry, and stress-like responses caused more AIs to rate those emotional states higher on a scale of 0 to 100. When followed up with relaxation or debriefing prompts, those reported scores on scales originally designed for humans came right back down. Researchers say this could one day offer a low-risk way to test mental health theories before trying them on people. This may seem to suggest that AI has feelings, but scientists say it must be understood as a research tool, not a human-like mind. I'm Alex Stone.
1: It is 3:58. Time to check in on the roads. We do it every 10 minutes. Here's Neil Fiorito.
2: All right, Lisa. Well, if you take the Chicago Skyway, you're really under a lot of traffic here. The eastbound side before the Skyway Toll Plaza to before the Skyway Bridge, a crash. Multiple lanes are blocked. Northwest Indiana delays on 8094 on either side. Eastbound at Grant, a crash we talked about there, has cleared away. Looking on the tollways, the tri-state still

0: dealing with a stall. This is northbound at 290 in the local lanes. That's why you're backed up through the area. We had a stall on the Bishop Ford outbound. That's gone at Dalton Avenue. You're getting by again in two lanes, about 30 minutes out. You're 25 to drive in. It looks like a new crash coming into the traffic center if you're on the Eisenhower outbound at Harlem Avenue. Looks like at least a lane may be blocked, and you're packed in from Ashland. 53 to Mannheim, an hour 17 to the Jane Addams, an hour 20 to drive inbound. On the Kennedy Expressway, an hour 10 in, and on the Stevenson going out to 355, about an hour 10. 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
1: All right, Neil, thanks so much. For the rest of this afternoon, clouds and sun, warm and humid. Maybe a couple of showers and thunderstorms with a high of 83. Cloudy, humid tonight with some patchy fog, a low of 67. And tomorrow's high of 81. 84 now at O'Hare, 85 Midway, 85 Lakefront.
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3: It's as meta as it gets at City Council. 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
3: I'm political editor Jeff Buckles at City Hall.
1: A teen is charged in connection with the shooting that left three Chicagoans dead back in 2024. Plus, traffic is down in the Strait of Hormuz as the U.S. and Iran renew their attacks. The latest on that next from ABC News. Cubs fall to Baltimore, Sox lose to Boston.
5: I'm Matt Piper at Bloomberg. Stocks get a boost from chip makers as oil declines. The Dow closed ahead 139 points. The S&P took in 61. The Nasdaq gaining 336 points.
1: 84 degrees at 4 o'clock.
6: From ABC News. Davis, anchor Prime, streaming weeknights on ABC News Live. The U.S. and Iran have renewed strikes, the U.S. targeting Iran's military sites after Iran fired on ships in the Strait of Hormuz, and Iran targeting U.S. military installations in the region. ABC's Martha Raddatz has the latest.
7: What is clear is that this war that the president said would last 4 weeks is now in its fifth month, with strikes resuming, the ceasefire declared dead, no deal on eliminating Iran's nuclear program, and Iran continuing its threats, saying America still hasn't learned that bullying and breaking promises are no longer cost-free.
6: The conflict has led to fewer ships moving through the strait, a disruption that could impact oil and gas prices. In Utah, a pretrial hearing continues for Tyler Robinson, the man charged in the murder of conservative influencer Charlie Kirk. Yesterday, there was a debate over video that allegedly includes Tyler Robinson's former roommate and romantic partner Lance Twiggs. A judge ordered parts of the video be edited out and other portions were played in court today. Here's ABC's Alex Stone.
8: This is, you know, based on everything that they have been fighting over for the last 24 hours or so, of the defense wanting more blacked out, Erica Kirk's attorney saying, put it all out there, let the public see it, let the world know how Charlie died, and prosecutors trying to get it out there, that this was a lot that the judge cleared to be broadcast publicly and for everybody to hear.
6: Defense attorneys argued allowing the video of a so-called confession would influence a future jury pool. U.S. Olympian David Hearn appeared in court today pleading not guilty to a felony count for allegedly vandalizing the pool lining of the Lincoln Memorial reflecting pool. Fans are remembering Bonnie Tyler. She died in Portugal after being hospitalized with an illness. The singer is best known for her 80s hit, Total Eclipse of the Heart. Bonnie Tyler was 75. You're listening to ABC News.
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2: Like Dan Mazzolia with First Defense Legal Aid says he doesn't get why aldermen want ShotSpotter back.
3: 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I don't know if it's sour grapes.
2: Supporters say it can help direct police to shooting scenes when no one calls 911. We're at City Hall. 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
4: A 16-year-old boy has been charged in the shooting that left three people dead on Chicago South Side. It happened back in 2024. He's the second person charged in that shooting that stemmed from a fight inside a home near 80th and Vincennes. Police did not specify what role the now 17-year-old second defendant had in the shooting. The teens face three counts of first-degree murder, six more murder-related counts, attempted murder, and armed robbery. A year after a woman was killed in a hit-and-run on the near Southwest Side, safety improvements are on the way.
5: There was a neighborhood meeting Wednesday night at which residents of the Pilsen community heard from the Chicago Department of Transportation.
6: Unfortunately, we are aware of the incident that happened out here and just other general safety concerns on this corridor.
5: 25th Ward Alderman Byron Cicho Lopez's office has shared the final draft design with WBBM of the city's planned curb bump outs, parking lane lines, and pedestrian refuge island at the intersection of Ashland and Cullerton. That's where 22-year-old Marcella Herrera was killed in a hit and run July 19th, 2025. She was due to be married a few weeks later. Her fiancé was injured in the hit and run, but survived. The work is getting underway and should cost about $75,000. The deadly hit-and-run remains unsolved. Terry Keschner, News Radio 105.9 WBBM.
4: Meantime, the Chicago Transit Board adding new cameras to bus and bike lanes that will enforce parking violations.
7: The CTA is going from six cameras to 52, says Acting President Nora Learson.
8: Even with the six cameras we have in place right now, we're already seeing an impact. Between October and May of this past year, these systems have captured nearly 22,000 warnings and violations, keeping lanes and stops clear where it matters most.
7: Learson says when bus drivers are unable to deploy ramps because of illegally parked vehicles, it could be the difference between a trip that's possible and one that's not for people using mobility devices. Mike Krauser, News Radio 105.9 WBBM.
4: Leaders in the city of Chicago and Cook County getting their first look at a new task force. It's a report aimed at stopping the rise in cases of domestic violence. Members of the Joint City-County Task Force spent the last 6 months hearing from advocates and survivors, including Sarah Brown, who says she spent more than 9 years in front of seven different judges trying to protect herself and her children from an abusive partner.
9: By sharing my story, someone else realizes that they are not alone, they are not to blame, and that there is a path to safety and healing.
4: The task force co-chairs say their work has already reduced domestic-related murders by sparking an increase in the number of orders of protection being delivered. They're calling for more changes to streamline the process for reporting domestic violence cases. A potential hike in water bills in Bolingbrook making waves with leaders in that southwest suburb.
10: Residents cannot simply go without if they can't afford the increase in water bills, says Mayor Mary Alexander Basta. She estimates the average resident in Bolingbrook already pays $220 a month.
11: Water is not a luxury. It's not a vacation. It's not a TV, and it's not a shopping trip that can be postponed.
10: Illinois American Water filed a request with state regulators in January to raise rates about $42 a month for the average customer for water and sewer. The Citizens Utility Board says the $142 million hike would follow other hikes in 2024, 2022, and 2016. The mayor's encouraging residents to come out to a public hearing in Bolingbrook Tuesday to tell the ICC to reject it. Nancy Hardy, News Radio 105.9 WBBM.
4: It is 4:08 now. Traffic and weather together on the 8th. Let's check in on the roads now with Neil Fiorito.
12: Currently, a lot of bad delays today, including along the Skyway eastbound. Stop and go traffic before the Skyway toll plaza to before the bridge. A crash. Two right lanes are blocked. Just that left lane is open. This crash involving an SUV and a pickup. Hey, Becky, we appreciate the call and the details. The WBBM Mercedes-Benz of Hoffman Estates traffic tip line, 855-780 Road, Northwest Indiana, Main.

0: The delays on 8094 in spots roughly between the Ford and I-65. On the tollways, a couple of heavy backups on the tri-state, on the southbound side from Balmoral to the Bensonville Bridge, and northbound as you approach 290 because of a stall in the local lanes. Looking at the expressways along the Eisenhower outbound, stop and go from the Jane Byrne to Harlem Avenue. That's a crash blocking at least a lane. IDOT reminds you to move over. It's the law, not a game. 53 minutes to get to Mannheim, an hour 17 to the Jane Addams. Coming in on 290, an hour 20 and 42 to drive in for Mannheim. Travel time on the inbound Eden's about 45 minutes. Not bad outbound, just 15 to Lake Cook Road. Kennedy inbound, an hour 8 from O'Hare in, 53 on the way out. Stevenson Expressway getting outbound, you're at 38 to Cicero, 54 if you're going to the Tri-State, an hour 8 to the Veterans Tollway, and 50 minutes in. South side, the Dan Ryan 45 out, about 30 minutes inbound. I-57, 20 minutes out, 27 on the outbound Ford, coming in just 17 from 8094 to the Dan Ryan. DeSalvo Lake Shore Drive, very crowded today. Northbound from the Stevenson to Monroe, Navy Pier to Chicago Avenue. Your heavy southbound north to Chicago through Grand Park and 50 at the Hayes. Remember, Grand Park extra busy and extra busy downtown because of the taste of Chicago. From the Metro Traffic Center, next report, 418. 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
1: All right, Neil, thank you. For the rest of this afternoon, clouds and sun, maybe a couple of showers and thunderstorms into this evening. Look for a low tonight of 67. We also could see some patchy fog. Clouds and sun tomorrow, still humid, perhaps a stray thunderstorm south of I-80 with a high of 81, though weekend looks nicer and less humid. 86 at both airports, 86 lakefront, 85 in Wheeling. Checking in on the market watch. Stocks finished up on the day. The Dow up 139, NASDAQ ahead 336. It's 410.
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1: It is 412. A longtime member of Jesse White's tumbling team is being remembered after a deadly crash in Mundelein.
9: 34-year-old Jeff Williams of Evanston died Monday night when his Suzuki motorcycle collided with a Honda Pilot near Route 59 and Route 83. Investigators say he was thrown from the bike and pronounced dead at the scene. We spoke with Jesse White as he released a statement earlier calling Williams a kind and hardworking young man who touched many lives.
10: Jeff indicated that he wanted to work with me in the Secretary of State's office, so we got him through the testing process, and he became gainfully employed in the office, and he not only took on the job, but he took on the responsibility that goes with it.
9: Williams head coach Emmanuel McGee says his impact went far beyond the mat.
11: It was some of the best times of my life with Jeff. He made a positive impact on my life. He pushed me, even though I was like a big brother to him, he motivated me to continue to inspire the lives of young people.
9: The Mundelein Police Department is still investigating this motorcycle crash. 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
1: Looks like we may finally have a break from the heat and humidity, maybe even a dry weekend for a change. The AccuWeather 5-day forecast coming up. 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
1: 4:15 now, the AccuWeather 5-day forecast. 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Here's meteorologist Brian Thompson.
17: Well, Lisa, we've been seeing a decent amount of sunshine across much of the area this afternoon. There have been a few storms popping up, mainly across extreme southern parts of Cook County. We've had some storms around Chicago Heights. We have a storm right now over the Lansing area. Had some pretty heavy storms eastern part of Will County near Crete earlier. Those have now shifted off to the east. And we have a few storms now moving through northern parts of Lake County in northwest Indiana around Griffith and Ross near Merrillville. It's raining pretty hard. These are moving off toward the east. Rest of the area is fairly quiet right now. There will still be the threat for a couple of showers, perhaps a heavier thunderstorm into this evening. Otherwise, we'll have some sunshine again for much of the time. And then as we head through the night tonight, things will quiet down. We'll have a mostly cloudy sky. Might be some patches of fog late. We'll have a low of 67. Clouds and some sun tomorrow. Still humid for a while, although the humidity may start to come down late in the day. Maybe a stray thunderstorm south of I-80. Most places will be dry, though, a high of 81. Nice this weekend. It will be warm, but not as humid, with some sunshine. High 84 Saturday, 88 Sunday, although it will be cooler at the lakefront. Then hot Monday with lots of sun and a high of 93. 86 at O'Hare and at Midway right now. 86 in Schaumburg. 85 at the lakefront, going down to 67 tonight. I'm AccuWeather meteorologist Brian Thompson.
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18: Well, Lisa, it's a tale of two offenses on the north and south sides of Chicago. The Cubs may have lost 3-2 today to the Orioles, but their bats continue to trend in the right direction. Chicago racked up 9 hits in the loss and totaled 27 hits over the 3-game series, scoring 17 runs in the process. The White Sox, meanwhile, they're headed in the opposite direction. They did manage 7 hits today in their loss to the red-hot Red Sox, but they scored just 2 total runs over the entire 3-game series. Both teams are back in action tomorrow. The Cubs continue their road trip with a stop in Cincinnati to take on the Reds, while the White Sox welcome the A's into town. After a pause on the pitch yesterday, World Cup action picked back up today. France and Morocco currently underway with a spot in the quarterfinal on the line. That game 0-0 in the second half. The winner will play either Spain or Belgium. Those two teams face each other tomorrow afternoon. Across the pond, it was a nightmare for Coco Gauff in the Wimbledon semifinal today with a 9-8 edge and a tie break in the deciding set against Carolina Muchova. Gauff hit a routine volley into the net. Muchova would go on just a few minutes later to win, and that loss kept Gauff from advancing to her first Wimbledon final. With sports at 16:46, I'm Kate Constable of 104.3 The Score for News Radio 105.9 WBBM.
1: 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Here is Neil Fiorito.
0: All right, trying to get to the state line here, the Indiana state line. A real hassle today on the Skyway eastbound. We are packed in from Jeffrey Boulevard to before the Skyway Bridge. That's a crash. Two right lanes are blocked. Just a left lane is getting by. It's an SUV and a pickup that collided. Looking elsewhere on the expressway, starting in the north suburbs along the Edens, a lot of traffic coming inbound. That's why you're 47 minutes away from the junction from Lake Hook Road. Kennedy inbound heavy from Cumberland to the Wintrust Mural near North Avenue off on your right side. You stay heavy into the Jane Byrne Interchange. Hour 10 in, 35 in off the junction. Kennedy out 36 to Montrose. The express lane save you about 3. 54 will get you out to O'Hare. Eisenhower outbound heavy from a Jane Byrne Interchange to Harlem Avenue. It looks like a crash in that area gone, but now it looks like a new crash at York blocking at least a lane. And then your heavy Higgins to I-90. That's because of all the road work on the other side of the Jane Adams on Route 53. So your travel time on the outbound Ike 52 to Mannheim, an hour 20, unfortunately, to get out to the Adams. Same coming in, a real drag from I-90, 48 in for Mannheim. Stevenson going out, 54 to the Tri-State, an hour 8 to 355. You're 50 minutes inbound. Southside Expressway, starting with the Dan Ryan outbound, 45 minutes. 28 to drive in from the merge. 57 going out, 20 and 30 on the outbound Ford. 17 to drive in. DuSable Lakeshore Drive, stop and go northbound past the Stevenson Monroe. Then you're heavy from Navy Pier to Chicago Avenue. Southbound traffic north to Chicago through Grand Park and 50 at the Hayes. Across the tollways, most of them are still pretty busy. Tri-State on the northbound side trying to get a stall out of the way near 290. Traffic is sponsored by Metra. If traffic, parking, and the high cost of gas are making your day even more stressful, it's time to ride Metra. Whether you're headed downtown to dinner or out with friends, Metra gets you there without the headache. Metra, drive less, do more. Next report coming up at 428, News Radio 105.9 WBBM.
1: All right, Neil, thank you. For the rest of this afternoon, clouds and sun. Could still get some showers and thunderstorms with a high of 83. Patchy fog tonight with a low of 67. Right now, 86 at both airports, 85 lakefront. It is 420. Our top story this hour, members of a new Chicago and Cook County task force aimed at protecting victims of domestic abuse say they're already seeing results, but more work needs to be done. Much more on that coming up at 4:31. Well, the life and legacy of the suffragettes are on stage at the CIBC Theater this week, and one of the main characters is an iconic Chicago civil rights leader. Ida B. Wells is known for her investigative journalism in the 1890s. She was an anti-lynching crusader and co-founder of the NAACP. Now she's a character in Suffs, a musical about the women trailblazers behind the suffrage movement. Michelle Duster says she's glad more people are learning more about her great-grandmother and the impact she had on the world.
19: To see her depicted in a play that is first on Broadway and now, you know, touring around the country, so even more people will become familiar with and hopefully inspired by not only Ida B. Wells, but all of the women who, you know, were part of the suffrage movement.
1: Wells also served as an editor for the Chicago Bee, an influential African-American newspaper published in the 1930s. Suffs, the musical, is at the CIBC Theater through July 19th. A Northwest Side brewery making a comeback thanks to a suburban beer maker.
20: Alarmist Brewing closed its Saginaw Tap Room in February, and now Pollyanna Brewing and Distillery is stepping in to keep things, well, brewing. The Lamont-based brewer recently purchased Alarmist, as well as their popular award-winning recipes, and plans to renovate and reopen the tap room at 4055 West Peterson Avenue by the end of the year. There, beer lovers will still be able to order favorites like the Alarmist Lejeune Hazy IPA and Crispy Boy Pilsner, as well as food from a full kitchen. It marks the latest pairing in the local beer industry, highlighted by a Half-Acre and Maplewood merger. Pollyanna is planning a town hall for next month to hear what residents would like to see in the new Alarmist tap room. Andy Day, News Radio, 105.9 WBBM.
1: Stocks close higher. Bloomberg coming up.
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5: The Dow closed ahead 139 points. The S&P took in 61. The Nasdaq gained 336 points. UPS and FedEx shares were shaky after an analyst warned that Amazon is offering inexpensive and increasingly fast delivery services to third-party customers, underscoring the risk posed by the e-commerce giant to traditional shipping firms. The Morgan Stanley analyst writes, "While Amazon lacks overnight delivery options that distinguish other couriers, we believe it is likely not long before that becomes an option as well." Microsoft says its carbon emissions climbed 25% last year, driven by new construction of data centers and a pause in the purchase of some renewable energy credits. Microsoft had pledged to pull more carbon from the atmosphere than it was emitting by the year 2030, but its green ambitions have been strained by its commercial aims, including building power-hungry data centers. The jersey of the New York Knicks star Jalen Brunson wore in Game 1 of the NBA Finals sells for a little more than $1 million at auction. With business at 23 and 53, from the Bloomberg Newsroom, Matt Piper, News Radio 105.9 WBBM.
1: We've got a crash on the Eisenhower to tell you about. 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
1: 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How are the roads, Neil?
0: A long day on the expressway so far, really on most of them, especially on the Eisenhower. You're looking at about an hour 20 to and from the Jane Addams Tollway. Heavy outbound from the Jane Byrne Interchange to Des Plaines, and then a slowdown passing North Avenue to York. Crash just cleared from a lane there. Once you get past that, you're heavy from Higgins to I-90. 50 to drive out to Mannheim, an hour 18 to the Jane Addams Tollway. Metro wants to remind you to avoid these tough delays in the future to and from the west suburbs. Maybe think about taking a train. The UP West Line available out of Villa Park. Looking at the tollways, most of them are pretty active, especially on the tri-state northbound from the Ford to Halstead. That's gapers to the flooded Thornton Quarry off on your right side there. You can't get enough of that. And then you're backed up from Ogden to 290. A stall just cleared from your local lanes. Pretty heavy on the southbound side of the tri-state from the Irving Park Toll to the Bensonville Bridge. A delay from 75th down to 95th and I-80 to Halstead. The Jane Addams westbound slow from the Devon Toll to before Elmhurst Road. A delay from 53 to Roselle Road, and backups on both sides of the Reagan Tollway. If you're westbound, expect a slowdown from Winfield Road to Route 59 and eastbound from Naperville Road to Route 59 and 83 to the Tri-State. The Veterans Tollway southbound, 290 to North Avenue, a backup, and then from the Reagan to Maple. Northbound traffic slow from Butterfield to North Avenue. Route 53 heavy in the work zone on both sides. What else is new? I-80 really heavy through Joliet, roughly between Larkin and Center through the roadwork zone there. And Skyway, we have a crash. This is eastbound before the Skyway Bridge. Two right lanes are blocked with it. From the Metro Traffic Center, next report, 438. 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
1: All right, Neil, thank you. We've got partly sunny skies at both airports right now. 86 degrees at 420.
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1: It is 4:30. Good Thursday afternoon. I'm Lisa Fielding. Here are the top stories on News Radio WBBM. A roadmap for how to protect survivors of domestic abuse is unveiled to Chicago and Cook County leaders.
20: This is Andy Dane. How Illinois is expanding care for pregnant residents.
1: A dramatic rescue on the Fox River saves the life of a young deer. Plus, the U.S. and Iran unleash new strikes against each other, with President Trump saying the ceasefire is now over. Sports. Cubs fall to the Orioles 3-2. Sox lose to Boston 2-1. In business.
5: A resurgence in chip makers powered a rebound on Wall Street. The Dow closed ahead 139 points. The S&P taking in 61. The Nasdaq gaining 336. I'm Matt Piper at Bloomberg.
1: Right now we've got 84 degrees in Aurora, 86 Lakefront at 431. Well, the elected leaders behind a new task force report on domestic violence, they say their work is already bringing results, but more needs to be done. The story from WBBM political editor Jeff Buchholz.
7: It is a very lonely experience.
8: Sarah Brown's effort to protect herself and her children from an abusive partner has been in court for more than 9 years in front of seven different judges.
7: I have never in my adult life had to fight for someone just to hear me.
8: She joined other survivors and advocates to share their stories with members of the Joint City-County Violence Against Women Task Force, co-chaired by County Commissioner Donna Miller.
7: Victims' voices have been very instrumental in guiding the work.
8: Co-chair and Southwest Side Alderwoman Silvana Tavares says the task force's work has already sparked a 100% increase in delivery of domestic orders of protection, leading in part to a 53% drop in domestic-related murders so far this year.
7: These are lives saved and justice delivered.
8: But advocates say more work needs to be done to reduce barriers that can prevent victims from seeking help.
7: Today, we are bringing it into the light.
8: 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WBBM.
1: Governor Pritzker announcing the expansion of prenatal and postnatal care here in Illinois.
20: The state is now offering licensed, certified professional midwife services to Illinois residents on Medicaid. That includes coverage ranging from physical exams and treatment during pregnancy or labor to counseling and diagnostic testing. Governor Pritzker says adding midwives into the state's Medicaid program, quote, not only addresses a longstanding gap in care, but also advances safe, high-quality birth options for families across Illinois. State health officials say it's also a major step for maternal health equity, given that black women are more than twice as likely to die from pregnancy-related conditions. Andy Dane, News Radio, 105.9 WBBM.
1: A quick response saved a young deer's life on the Fox River. Aaron Pufont is with the Kane Area Rehab and Education for Wildlife Center. She says first responders in Aurora teamed up for the Wednesday morning rescue.
9: Aurora contacted the fire department, got them involved right away for water rescue. While they were coordinating that, they reached out then to us, knowing we would be at the back end to receive the fawn, and he would come to us.
1: The fawn has been named Jonas after the Aurora firefighter who plucked him from the water and pulled him into a boat. Jonas the deer will eventually be let back out into the wild. An all-star dream has come true for someone in a White Sox uniform.
10: I'm so blessed.
11: 24-year-old Kayla Corbett has been a ball girl for the White Sox for 8 years and is one of two Major League ball girls to be voted to next week's all-star game in Philadelphia.
12: What are you looking most forward to?
10: To experience the atmosphere there. Interacting with the players there would be super amazing.
11: Kayla will be working hard at the All-Star Game as usual, shagging foul balls.
12: You have a tough job. You have a scary job. I wouldn't want your job if I had a 10-foot glove. You have a tough job.
10: Yes, it is very scary, especially like sometimes when the umps call the ball foul, it's like last minute and it's like, oh, I don't want to grab it if it's in play.
12: When you get a foul ball, you do give it to a fan?
10: Yes, I do. I try to give it to a little kid.
12: And then there's some old guy like me standing next to that kid saying, I want it, right?
10: Sometimes. Sometimes you guys use better and you're like, it's my birthday. I'm like, oh, okay.
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1: 4:34 around the world now. A U.S. official says dozens of Iranian drones have now been intercepted since last night. Now a ship fleet company executive says they no longer feel secure moving ships through the Strait of Hormuz. As tensions escalate even further. For a moment, things appear to have calmed with Iran, but there's a chance attacks could resume. ABC's Louis Martinez is following.
13: What we've heard from U.S. Central Command is that while, yes, they have increased the number of targets that they've been striking, a total of 170 over the last 2 days, they also remain poised, they say, to provide defensive measures should there be any kind of Iranian attack. So far, what we've seen is successful interceptions. Dozens of Iranian drones and missiles were fired at neighboring countries, and all were intercepted or it may have caused minimal damage.
1: President Trump says he believes the ceasefire with Iran is over. However, he has also insisted that continued attacks do not mean a return to war or any long-term action. Well, today is day four of a preliminary hearing for the man accused of assassinating Charlie Kirk.
14: Charlie Kirk's widow and parents were back in court in Utah on Wednesday as investigators testified in the week-long preliminary hearing for the man accused of killing him. I was in the courtroom as an agent with the Utah State Bureau of Investigation described the night that defendant Tyler Robinson showed up with his parents at the Washington County Sheriff's Office to turn himself in. He has not entered a plea. Next in the case, we expect to hear parts of an interview with Robinson's roommate and romantic partner, Lance Twiggs, who appears to be a key figure in prosecutors' case. Prosecutors say they also plan to introduce as evidence an alleged confession note that Robinson left for Twiggs. Outside the courthouse in Provo, Utah, I'm Hannah Schoenbaum.
1: 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It's 4:36.
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1: 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And also, the Food for Less on Pulaski and 122nd has gas for $3.79 a gallon. And Crestwood, the All-Star on Pulaski and 142nd has gas for $3.69 a gallon. Coming up,
19: this is Mike Krauser. An undocumented semi driver without a license is accused of causing a crash that seriously injured three people, including a child, in Northwest Indiana.
1: More on that in a moment, but first, it's 4:38 traffic, sponsored by The Great Escape, and here's Neil Fiorito.
0: Our expressways very crowded this afternoon, and on the tollways, you're pretty busy as well. Our trouble spot now on the Veterans Memorial. If you're southbound at the Ronald Reagan Tollway, looks like a crash there. Traffic getting really backed up before Butterfield. We are seeing some delays in Northwest Indiana on 8094 on both sides. I-65, some rain falling, so a little slower than normal in both directions. And now a medical emergency if you're southbound on I-65 with a backup before State Road 2, the Lowell exit. The right lane is blocked. Crews are still dealing with a crash on the Skyway eastbound, right before the Skyway toll bridge. Two right lanes are blocked. Just that left lane is getting by. Traffic is packed in from Jeffrey Boulevard to before the scene. Looking at the expressways along the Edens coming in, you're at 50, 20 minutes out to Lake Cook Road. The Kennedy Expressway inbound an hour 7, 38 in off the junction. Kennedy going out 35 to Montrose. Get in the express lanes, you'll save about 3, 53 to drive out to O'Hare. The Eisenhower inbound an hour 17 from I-90 into downtown. You're 45 in for Mannheim. Going out on 290, plan on 50 to the Mannheim exit. Hour 12 out towards Schaumburg and I-90. Stevenson going out 43 just to get to Cicero Avenue. If you're going to the Tri-State, plan on 57 minutes. Hour 12 out to 355, 52 in, a half hour from 294 in. Southside Expressways to Dan Ryan up to 45 out, 33 to drive inbound. I-57 outbound at 20 and 30 on the outbound side of the Bishop Ford from the Dan Ryan to 8094. You're 18 minutes to drive in. DuSable Lakeshore Drive on the brakes northbound from the Stevenson to Monroe. Southbound traffic passing North Avenue to Chicago Avenue. Really backed up traffic through Grant Park and 50 at the Hayes. Remember, a lot more traffic in Grant Park because of the closures for the Taste of Chicago. From the Metro Traffic Center, next report, 4:48, News Radio 105.9, WBBM.
21: WBBM AccuWeather, warm and humid through the rest of this afternoon, as we'll have a couple of showers, perhaps a heavy thunderstorm into this evening. And then later tonight, things quiet down. It'll be mostly cloudy. A low of 67, might be a few patches of fog late. Clouds and some sun, still humid for a while tomorrow. Perhaps a stray thunderstorm south of I-80, a high of 81. Not as humid, though, into Saturday, with more sun than clouds and a high of 84. 86 right now at O'Hare and at Midway. It's also 86 in Bloomingdale, 85 at the lakefront, going down to 67 tonight. I'm AccuWeather meteorologist Brian Thompson.
1: It is 4:40. An ICE detainer has been placed on an undocumented truck driver from East Chicago. It follows a crash yesterday in Indiana that left three people seriously injured.
19: He's identified as 38-year-old Emmanuel Lopez Tlahamulco. The Jasper County Sheriff's Office says the semi he was driving without a CDL or regular driver's license ran a red light at State Road 10 and County Road 1200 West. It hit a Buick that hit another semi. It happened at about 10:30. a.m. The driver of the Buick, 57-year-old Kimberly Bansley of Portage, had her 3-year-old grandchild in the car. Both were airlifted to Illinois hospitals. The other semi-driver was injured as well. The man who's alleged to have caused the crash is in jail. He's in this country illegally, the sheriff's office says, and at some point it's expected that he will be deported. Mike Krauser, News Radio, 105.9 WBBM.
1: Well, the Trump administration accusing a 3-time Olympian of vandalizing the reflecting pool.
22: A former U.S. Olympic canoe racer has pleaded not guilty to a felony count of deliberately damaging the Lincoln Memorial reflecting pool. The administration says David Hearn reached into the pool and violently ripped up sealant installed as part of the president's troubled multi-million-dollar renovation project. Hearn's backers were outside the D.C. courthouse as the plea was entered.
23: It is not a crime
2: to touch the reflecting pool, to touch water in the United States of America.
22: Defense lawyer Norm Eisen stood with Hearn after the plea, saying every American should be troubled by a politically charged prosecution. While the president has said vandals damaged the pool, Hearn has said he reached in to examine the peeled sealant and let go of a chunk when a park worker told him to. He's free while awaiting trial. Sagar Meghani, Washington.
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1: A bear caused quite a scene when it entered an Alaskan mall, walked into a barber shop, and stole a peach from a nearby grocer. Staff members and those getting their hair cut ran into the break room and shut the door behind them before calling local authorities. They were able to guide the bear out of the building and into a wooded area nearby. After looking at some security footage, it was determined the bear got into the building by triggering the automatic doors. And two California teens detained after their self-driving Waymo taxi called the cops on them for drinking in the back seat and shooting something out of the window. When police arrived, stopped and locked robo-taxi, they were able to safely remove the 15-year-olds who had been shooting gel balls at people while being chauffeured around town. Police say ordering the Waymo might have been their best idea of the afternoon, because if they'd been driving, it would have been a lot worse. Waymo can tell on you, apparently. 4:46. When searching for ways to protect your basement, search U.S. waterproofing. Time for sports now. And from the score, here's Kate Constable.
30: Well, the first quarterfinal matchup is taking place in with World Cup action resuming this afternoon. France and Morocco currently underway, in France holding a 2-0 lead late in the second half. That first goal thanks to the one and only Kylian Mbappe, who found the far corner of the net in the 60th minute. He wasn't done there. Neither was France. In the 66th minute, Mbappe would get the assist on the second France goal. That one scored by Ousmane Dembele. France is up 2-0. England will look for a spot in the semis on Saturday, but it was handed a massive blow today with FIFA announcing that Jarrell Kwanzaa has been handed a two-match ban after getting a red card against Mexico. He'll be suspended for England's quarterfinal match against Norway and the semifinals should England advance. On the diamond, the Cubs and White Sox were both in action this afternoon and both took home losses. The Cubs' three-game win streak came to an end against Baltimore. Seiya Suzuki had the hot bat for Chicago with a home run and an RBI double, but it wasn't enough as the Orioles won 3-2. The White Sox, they were swept by the Red Sox after a 2-1 loss today. The Southside team found a little bit more success at the plate with seven hits, but continued to struggle, turning those into runs. With sports at 16:46, I'm Kate Constable of 104.3 The Score for News Radio 105.9 WBBM.
1: Kate, thank you. 4:48 time. Once again, a check-in on the roads. Traffic and weather together on the 8s every 10 minutes. Here is Neil Fiorito.
0: On the tollways, a trouble spot affecting 355 in Downers Grove. The southbound side stop and go passing Roosevelt Road down to the Reagan Tollway. That is a crash now blocking the center lane. If you're driving in the northwest suburbs, big backups on Route 53 because of ongoing construction through Palatine and Rolling Meadows. Southwest suburbs, you're on the brakes along I-80 westbound between Briggs and Larkin. Eastbound a delay, LaGrange Road to Harlem, and then from Kedzie to the Tri-State.

0: In Northwest Indiana, expect a slowdown driving on 8094 westbound in spots onto the Tri-State Tollway from about I-65. Eastbound heavy spots from the Bishop Ford over to Klein. I-65, the southbound side heavy from 8094 down to Ridge. It looks like a medical emergency we talked about before State Road 2, the Lowell exit, has cleared from the roadway. Still dealing with big backups on the Chicago Skyway eastbound before Jeffrey Boulevard to before the Skyway Toll Bridge. Crash getting cleaned up in the two right lanes. And of course, the Taste of Chicago going on now, so you have several closures through Graham Park, and that's why you're noticing a lot of extra traffic trying to navigate through downtown. Expressway travel times up there. The Eden's coming in about 50 or 20 minutes out. Kennedy in an hour 7, 53 out to O'Hare. On the Eisenhower inbound, an hour 17 from I-90 into downtown, going out to I-90 at hour 12. Stevenson out an hour 12 to 355, 52 in. The Dan Ryan 45 outbound, 33 minutes inbound. I-57 to get out to I-80, 20 and 30 on the outbound Ford. Next report, 4:58. 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
1: WBBM AccuWeather with clouds and sunshine the rest of this afternoon. It will be warm and humid. We'll have a couple of showers and a heavier thunderstorm into this evening. And mostly cloudy and muggy later tonight with patchy fog late, low 67. Clouds and some sun tomorrow. Still humid early. Might be a stray thunderstorm south of I-80. Tomorrow's high 81. 86 right now at O'Hara and at Midway. It's 86 in Schaumburg, 85 at the lakefront, going down to 67 tonight. I'm AccuWeather meteorologist just Brian Thompson.
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3: A West Suburban all-boys Catholic girl is going Catholic school is going co-ed.
4: Marmion Academy in Aurora, which has been all-male since 1933, is now accepting female students for the first time this fall. And according to the Daily Herald, the school chose to start its girls' athletic program at the school with 7 sports, including volleyball, cross country, basketball, wrestling, and soccer. Coaches have been hired and schedules are set. The girls will compete in the Girls Catholic Athletic Conference beginning this school year. Glenn Marshall, News Radio 105.9 WBBM.
3: Some cities are trying to help their workers lose a few pounds, and it's creating a new strain on public funds.
5: A few years ago, the city of Fort Worth started offering GLP-1 drugs to employees as part of their insurance coverage. Now,
6: that one category alone is actually over 40%.
5: Kristen Smith is Fort Worth's Director of Human Resources.
6: I'd describe it as a runaway train.
5: And now cities nationwide are taking a closer look at weight loss drugs.
6: The most immediate way to reduce the spend in this category is to change the coverage.
5: Translation, to drop the coverage of GLP-1s. Jim Ryan, ABC News in Dallas-Fort Worth.
3: More than 800 pounds of peanut butter have been spread across the floor of a Netherlands museum in a tribute to Dutch artist Wim T. Schippers, who died last month. The conceptual artist, who died at the age of 83, first created the peanut butter floor in 1969 as part of the floor covering series. As for the process, it took 2 employees several days to spread 40 buckets of peanut butter across the 270-square-foot hexagon. We're going to check in with Bloomberg News coming up next. It's 4:52.
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8: Stocks rose and oil prices eased as financial markets calmed a day after President Trump raised doubts about the temporary truce in the war with Iran. The Dow closed ahead 139 points, the S&P taking in 61, the Nasdaq gained 336 points. U.S. mortgage rates climbed to 6.49%, reversing last week's drop after the president declared the ceasefire with Iran over. The average for a 30-year fixed loan rose from 6.43% a week earlier. Fewer Americans than expected found themselves applying for first-time unemployment benefits last week. The Labor Department says it received 215,000 initial filings in the week ending July 4th. That is 2,000 less than the week prior. And Kia is recalling 463,000 of its Telluride SUVs because they could catch fire while driving or even while parked. They're from model years 2020 through 2024. The front power seat motor may overheat, causing a fire. with business at 23 and 53 from the Blue.

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1: We've got a crash now on I-355, traffic and weather ahead.
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8: The Federal Trade Commission and several states' attorneys general have secured a right to repair settlement with farming equipment company Deere & Company, known as John Deere. 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It's Deere's second right to repair settlement this year, following a $99 million class action settlement in April. Deere must now provide diagnostic and repair tools to equipment owners and independent shops and cannot retaliate against them for using alternatives. The company has denied wrongdoing but says it supports more flexible repair options. I'm Lisa Dwyer.
1: It is 4:58. Traffic and weather together on the 8th. Heading to the roads now with Neil Fiorito.
9: All right, we're going to start on the tollways here, Lisa, with a pretty big backup on the Veterans Memorial. If you're southbound, you're stuck in a lot of traffic passing Roosevelt to the Reagan Tollway. That is a crash blocking your center lane. That's your trouble spot on the tollways. Looking at a trouble spot that continues on the Chicago Skyway, the eastbound side before the Skyway Bridge. Crash cleanup continues to block the two right lanes, and that's why you're stop and go before Jeffrey Boulevard. On the area expressways, the Edens coming in about 50, half that going out. You have 25 minutes out to Lake Cook Road. Delays on both sides of the Edens today. Kennedy inbound at hour 3, 32 off the junction. On the outbound trip, about a half hour to Montrose. The express lane's a little slower. 48 minutes will get you to O'Hare. The Eisenhower Expressway inbound from the Jane Addams at hour 17, 45 between Mannheim and the Jane Byrne interchange. Going outbound plan on 48 to Mannheim and hour 12 to 90. Stevenson outbound 43 to Cicero Avenue, the Midway Airport exit. 57 to the Tri-State, hour 12 to 355. Coming in 52 and 30. Between the Tri-State and DuSable Lakeshore Drive. South side, the Dan Ryan going out 43 minutes, 32 to drive in. I-57 inbound's okay. Up on some traffic in about 20 minutes to I-80. Bishop Ford outbound 30, just 15 inbound. DuSable Lakeshore Drive really heavy today on both sides. Northbound from the Stevenson and Monroe. Navy Pier to Chicago, southbound traffic before Michigan to Chicago Avenue, stop and go from Wacker to Roosevelt and 50th down to Hayes. In northwest Indiana, a couple backups on 8094 either way, and I-65 has a delay if you're southbound from 8094 down into Ridge, a backup before State Road 2 and Lowell from an earlier medical emergency. All gone now. Rick, your next report's coming up at 5:08. 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
1: All right, Neil, thanks so much. For tonight, a lingering evening thunderstorm or shower in spots, otherwise mostly cloudy and humid. Could see some patchy fog later on, a low of 67. Clouds and some sun tomorrow. Still humid early. Maybe a stray thunderstorm south of I-80 with a high of 81, but looks nice for the weekend. A lot less heat and humidity for Saturday and Sunday. 86 degrees at 4:59.
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11: This is Mike Krauser. The CTA is adding more cameras to buses to capture people parked illegally.
1: Safety improvements made to a South Side intersection where a woman was killed in a still unsolved hit and run. Plus, tensions between the U.S. and Iran continue to escalate, with both sides carrying out new strikes against each other. The latest coming up from CBS News. Cubs and Sox both lose in business.
0: I'm Matt Piper at Bloomberg. Stocks get a boost from chip makers as oil declines. The Dow closed ahead 139 points. The S&P took in 61. The Nasdaq gaining 336 points.
12: Tensions between the U.S. and Iran escalating again, with the U.S. carrying out strikes after Iran fired at ships in the Strait of Hormuz. Iran also launching attacks on U.S. bases in the region. It's prompting the U.S. embassy in Jordan to issue warnings. Here's ABC's Britt Clinton.
13: For Jordanians, though, it's a reminder that hosting U.S. forces, it brings both protection but also exposure. And for U.S. officials, it's about getting ahead of this risk, you know, tightening security now rather than waiting for something to happen.
12: The renewed fighting impacting ship traffic through the strait, and that could cause oil and gas prices to go up once again. The White House touting the first so-called Freedom Fuel Network stations opening in the Philadelphia area, offering discounted gas. The Trump administration says it's not subsidized and is a private company not affiliated with the government. ABC's Stephen Portnoy has details.
14: It appears to be something of a promotion. The president announced this online last week, saying that someone whom he called a very smart retailer located throughout the Northeast would be stepping up and lowering gas prices at 25 stations. These 25 stations are clustered in and around Philadelphia.
12: The company's LLC does not list who is behind the stations. In Mississippi, the family of Nolan Wells, who died while celebrating the July 4th holiday on Horn Island with friends, now searching for answers. State authorities suspect the 18-year-old may have drowned, but are still investigating. Family attorney Ben Crump says they're conducting an independent investigation and autopsy.
15: We're trying to be very transparent, because the family has some concerns about the state of Mississippi doing an investigation of the death of a young black man, where young white students may be looked at as having some culpability. So the family is concerned about that.
12: On Wall Street today, stocks ended up. 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
1: 5:03, Thursday, the 9th day of July. Good afternoon. Thanks for joining us today. I'm Lisa Fielding. We have 86 degrees, partly sunny skies. Still could get a couple of showers and thunderstorms into tonight. Otherwise, mostly cloudy and humid, some patchy fog, a low in the 60s. But the weekend looks pretty nice. Less humidity, that's for sure. The AccuWeather 5-day forecast coming up at 5:15. But first at 5, the Chicago Transit Board working to get parked vehicles out of the city's bike and bus lanes. The story from WBBM's Mike Krauser.
11: The CTA's acting president, Nora Learson, says the agency is adding cameras to buses that capture vehicles parked in bus and bike-only lanes and at bus stops.
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1: Happen in multiple phases this year and next year. That corridor is a key community route serving a church and two schools. 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
2: Well, the Chicago Fire Stadium, the new stadium, is supposed to open in 2028, but residents near the 78 want planners to consider how fans will get to and from their neighborhood.
3: We all know if you build it, they will come, but how? Members of the South Loop Neighbors want it to be by rapid transit bus. The residential nonprofit group is encouraging developers and others to start studying and planning mass transit options for the 22,000 fans that will come on game days and the tens of thousands of others when housing is built in the 78. The neighbors suggest a 4.2-mile line on a dedicated right-of-way from Ogilvie Transportation Center with stops at Union Station, Clinton, Canal, Taylor, the 78, Roosevelt, and the museum campus. Nancy Hardy, News Radio 105.9 WBBM.
2: Mayor Johnson teaming up with the Chicago Park District to upgrade and expand air conditioning in the city's parks. The first phase of the $1 million project will enhance 42 park sites that face the greatest health risks during extreme heat. It's prioritizing 19 parks in community areas designated as most vulnerable and 21 parks in vulnerable neighborhoods. The Park District offers a variety of options to stay cool citywide, including 22 beaches, 77 indoor and outdoor pools, and more than 240 park-based water spray features and splash pads. Well, leaders of a joint city-county task force on violence against women are thanking survivors for sharing their own experiences that they say are already helping to reduce domestic-related murders. The task force released its findings today after 6 months of hearings on everything from streamlining the reporting process to making sure judges have access to an alleged abuser's complete history. Here's Cook County Commissioner Donna Miller, who co-chairs the task force.
4: Together, we are working to make sure we're breaking the silence on domestic violence. We must continue to work together and keep a steady spotlight on this issue. It's constant. It's always. It's not just at the end of a hearing or the end of a task force.
2: More than one in four murders in the area are reportedly domestic related. And plans for a new cannabis shop in the South Loop appear to be up in smoke following a judge's ruling.
5: TC Applico had been hoping to open a social equity dispensary known as Block in the 400 block of South Wells and began making steps to do so earlier this year. But another social equity shop, Market 96 at 529 South Wells, filed a lawsuit in hopes of snuffing out the plans. Owners argued to the Illinois Department of Financial and Professional Regulation that essentially they were there first, that a new dispensary would violate state law aiming to keep shops at least 1,500 feet apart, and that Block Dispensary would only increase competition in the area. Crane's report to Cook County Circuit Court judge sided with Market 96, meaning Block will need to find a new place to open its doors. However, its operators are able to appeal the judge's decision. Andy Day, News Radio, 105.9 WBBM.
2: It is 5:08. Time to check in on the evening roads, traffic, and weather together on the 8s. And here is Neil Fiorito.
6: All right, Lisa, bad times on the expressways. We have an hour plus in a couple of spots. On the Stevenson out to 355, an hour 12. Kennedy inbounds an hour 2 from O'Hare into downtown. The Eisenhower really jammed up on both sides. Coming inbound, stop and go from Higgins to 355, York to Harlem and Western Inn. Hour 17 from I-9 into downtown, 45 in for Mannheim. You're on the brakes leaving downtown outbound to Des Plaines Avenue and past Higgins to I-90. That because of all the construction on the other side of the Jane Addams Tollway along Route 53. Travel time on the outbound Ike, 52 to Mannheim, an hour 13 to the Jane Addams Tollway. Dusable Lakeshore Drive on the brakes northbound from Stevenson to Monroe. Heavy Navy Pier to Chicago Avenue and southbound traffic Michigan to Chicago, Wacker to Roosevelt and 50 at the Hayes. Tollways, Tri-State northbound, slowing from the Bishop Ford to Halstead, and then a backup from the Reagan to 290 and from the Bensonville Bridge to Balmoral. Southbound traffic from Irving Park to the Bensonville Bridge, 75th to 95th and I-80 on the 8094. The Jane Addams delay-free eastbound, but westbound, you're backed up from the Tri-State to before Elmhurst Road and Route 53 to Roselle Road. The Reagan Tollway westbound, slow between Winfield Road and Route 59. A delay eastbound on I-88 from Naperville Road to 59. And Midwest over to the Tri-State Tollway. The Veterans Tollway southbound pretty jammed up past Roosevelt to the Reagan. Cleanup of an earlier crash on the shoulder. Northbound traffic in spots from Butterfield to North Avenue.

0: I-80 heavy through Joliet on either side, and then eastbound traffic near the Tri-State Tollway. Northwest Indiana mainly heavy on 8094 westbound in spots from Broadway all the way to the Tri-State. 65 south slow from 8094 to Ridge, and a crash getting clean up on the Skyway, which is why you're backed up eastbound before the Skyway Bridge. Two right lanes remain blocked. From the Metro Traffic Center, next report, 518, News Radio 105.9 WBBM.
1: All right, Neil, thank you for tonight. We could still get a thunderstorm in spots, otherwise mostly cloudy and humid, maybe some patchy fog. A low of 67 and clouds and sun tomorrow, still humid early with a high of 81. But Saturday and Sunday look nice, and not quite as humid. More sun than clouds on Saturday with a high of 84. We've got 88 Sunday, but more like 80 lakefront. Right now, 86 at both airports and along the lakefront. 84 in Waukegan at 510.
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1: It is 5:12. The news is sponsored by Shutter Hut. Tributes pouring in for a member of Jesse White's tumbling team who was killed in a motorcycle crash this week.
9: Former Illinois Secretary of State Jesse White says 34-year-old Jeff Williams was a kind, hardworking young man who loved tumbling as well as working in the Illinois Secretary of State's office.
10: We have a heavy heart because Jeff was a critical part of our program. He was a gentleman in every way. He had nothing but kind words to say to his teammates and to people.
9: Williams of Evanston died Monday night when his motorcycle collided with a Honda Pilot near Route 45 and Route 83 in Mundelein. He was thrown from the bike and died at the scene. His coach, Emmanuel McGee, says he'll be remembered for the person he was off the mat as much as his skill on it.
11: He could make anyone smile if they had a down day. He was an excellent tumbler. He's what you call a high flyer. He was one of the guys that can jump the highest off of our mini trampoline and fly the farthest in distance.
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12: The Obama Foundation responded on social media saying they are grateful for the outpouring of interest and excitement in visiting the museum at the Obama Presidential Center. The post also reminded people that more tickets will be available, and that information will be shared publicly on the second Wednesday of every month at 10 a.m. on their website, obama.org. That means the next update on tickets should be August 12th. 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
1: 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Here's meteorologist Brian Thompson.
18: Well, Lisa, radar pretty quiet overall right now. We have one shower in northwest Indiana, southern parts of Porter County. Pretty hefty thunderstorm in southeast Wisconsin near the Kenosha area. And we will have the still threat for a couple of showers and a heavier thunderstorm as the evening goes on. It'll be partly to mostly cloudy and muggy, a low of 67. Still humid tomorrow, clouds and some sun. Might be a stray thunderstorm south of I-80 with a high of 81. Clears out tomorrow night with a low of 65. Weekend looking pretty good. A little on the warm side, but the humidity won't be that bad. We'll have more sun than clouds, a high of 84 Saturday. A lot of sunshine on Sunday, a high of 88. It will be closer to 80 at the lakefront. And then a hot day on Monday, lots of sun, a high up to 93. But again, the humidity does not look like it'll be all that bad, especially for a 90-plus degree day. 86 degrees at O'Hare and a Midway right now. It's 84 in Naperville, 80 at the lakefront. We're going down to 67 tonight. I'm AccuWeather meteorologist Brian Thompson.
1: All right, Brian, thanks so much. It is 5:16. 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
19: Thanks, Lisa. Kylian Mbappe from France is no stranger of taking his team deep in the World Cup. Despite being just 19 at the time, he played a pivotal role in the tournament when France won in 2018, and he helped France reach the World Cup final in 2022. He once again today played a major role with a goal and an assist in France's 2-0 quarterfinal win over Morocco. That game just went final. France will face the winner of tomorrow's matchup between Spain and Belgium, kicking off at 2 p.m. NBA Summer League in Vegas started today. The Bulls will play their first game tomorrow with head coach Thiago Splitter coaching the team's first two games of the tournament. They'll meet the Memphis Grizzlies at 7 p.m., which means the Bulls' fourth overall pick, Caleb Wilson, will meet the number three overall pick, Cameron Boozer. And if you're into sports collectibles, you'll love this. The jersey that Jalen Brunson wore in his NBA Finals debut against the Spurs, that just sold for over $1 million through an auction last night. That's a new record for a piece of Knicks memorabilia. Cubs were handed a 3-2 loss today by the Orioles. Pete Crow Armstrong extended his hit streak to 9 games with a double in the 8th, but the Cubs bullpen wasn't able to hold the lead. Ryan Rollison gave up 2 runs to give Baltimore a 3-2 lead and the ultimate win. With sports at 16:46, I'm Kate Constable of 104.3 The Score for News Radio 105.9 WBBM.
1: All right, Kate, thanks so much. We'll talk to you in a half an hour, 5:18. 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How are the roads, Neil?
0: Tollways, we have a new trouble spot, so not good on the Veterans Memorial southbound passing Roosevelt to the Reagan Tollway. Word of a medical emergency now in the right lane. We have some delays that continue on the Chicago Skyway. A crash getting cleaned up eastbound right before the Skyway Bridge. Two right lanes remain blocked, and that's why you're jammed up from Jeffrey Boulevard over to the scene. Expressways, Eden's coming in 48 minutes. Travel time pretty high on the way out, too. 25 between Montrose and Lake Cook Road. On the Kennedy inbound, an hour 2, 50 to drive out to O'Hare. Eisenhower inbound holding steady, and an hour 17 from I-90 into downtown. 45 minutes in for Mannheim. Outbound, you're at 52 to Mannheim Road, an hour 13 to the Jane Addams Tollway. Stevenson going out 42 to Cicero Avenue. It's 55 to the Tri-State. If you're headed out toward Bolingbrook and I-355, plan on an hour 10. Close to 55 in from the Veterans Tollway to the lakefront. Southside Expressways, the Dan Ryan is 45 out. You're about a half hour inbound. I-57 inbound doing okay. Some delays outbound. 20 minutes to drive out to I-80. And backups to the work zone on the outbound Ford, something you're very used to. 25 minutes to drive out to 8094. DuSable Lakeshore Drive backed up either way, especially trying to get through Grant Park. Taste of Chicago's going on. A lot of closures in the area, and that's making it really tough to drive downtown as you try and navigate around those closures. Looking in Northwest Indiana, just a couple of backups on 8094. 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
1: For tonight, Neil, we've got a lingering evening thunderstorm in spots. Could be humid, maybe some patchy fog, a low of 67, a high tomorrow of 81. 86 degrees at 520. Our top story this hour. It was a testy day at City Hall today in Chicago with some committee members voting on what ballot measures will be put to voters this fall. We're going to have that story coming up at 5:31. Well, it's day two of the Windy City Smokeout. Hootie and the Blowfish set to take the stage tonight. They're on 8:30 outside the United Center. Got to make it today. Lots more Windy City Smokeout music and barbecue. Continuing until Sunday night, as for the rest of the weekend's headliners, Lainey Wilson graces the stage tomorrow, Jordan Davis plays Saturday, and Blake Shelton closes out the festival on Sunday. 5:21, time for healthy eating.
20: 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I'm Dr. Nathaniel Jones from Loyola Medicine with Healthy Eating. 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Carbohydrates are crucial as they provide the primary source of energy. Players should aim to consume complex carbohydrates such as whole grains, fruits, and vegetables. 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Additionally, protein intake is vital for muscle repair and recovery. 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Of course, hydration is also key. Players need to drink plenty of water before, during, and after games and practice. 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
24: A resurgence in giant chip makers powered a rebound on Wall Street, with stocks rising amid a decline in oil prices as traders looked past fresh hostilities between the U.S. and Iran. The Dow closed ahead 139 points, the S&P took in 61, the Nasdaq gained 336 points. AI-focused tech firms are stepping up searches for office space, and New York and San Francisco won't be the only cities to benefit from their fast expansion. AI tenants have helped drive a recovery in the U.S. office market, with companies looking at relatively large offices averaging 37,000 square feet. Office demand is expected to spread to other parts of the country, with cities like Seattle, Chicago, and Washington already showing signs of AI growth. Goldman Sachs has banned employees from trading on prediction markets except for sports and entertainment bets in one of the most pointed efforts by a Wall Street firm grappling with the new regulatory issues raised by the boom in betting on events. With business at 23 and 53, from the Bloomberg Newsroom, Matt Piper, News Radio 105.9 WBBM.
1: All right, Matt, we've got a medical emergency on I-355. We're going to find out from Neil what's going on there. Traffic and weather coming up.
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1: 528. Traffic and weather together on the 8th. Something going on I-355, Neil?
0: Yeah, it actually came and gone, though. Thankfully, we had a medical emergency on 355 southbound at the Ronald Reagan Tollway. It just cleared all the lanes back open again. You're still really jammed up past Roosevelt Road. The other big tollway delay on the tri-state southbound from Irving Park down to the Bensonville Bridge. And we're looking at some big delays getting toward Ogden as well. Also looking at some traffic on Route 53 in the usual spots because of long-term construction in the northwest suburbs, getting through Palatine and through Rolling Meadows. Southwest suburbs, you have brake lights if you're on I-80 westbound before Briggs to Center, a delay eastbound before LaGrange Road to Harlem, and Kedzie to the Tri-State. Northwest Indiana, 8094 westbound backed up in spots from Grant onto the Tri-State Tollway. Delays eastbound from the Ford to Kennedy and Central to Ripley. Looks like a crash is clearing on the Skyway now, eastbound before the Skyway Bridge. That delay is easing quite a bit. Expressways, not so much. Eden's coming inbound about 45 minutes to drive to the Kennedy Junction from Lake Cook Road. Up on delays as well, 25 up to Lake Cook. On the Kennedy inbound 1 hour, you're 50 minutes out to O'Hare. On the Eisenhower coming inbound 1:12 from the Jane Addams Tollway to the Jane Byrne Interchange, 43 in for Mannheim. Going out on 290, 45 minutes to Mannheim, 1:08 to the Jane Addams. Stevenson out at 52 to the Tri-State, 1:10 to the Veterans Tollway. away. 53 minutes in, 30 between the tri-state and the lakefront. On the south side, the Dan Ryan said 45 minutes out, 30 minutes coming into downtown, 57 going out, 20 and 25 on the outbound side of the Ford. DeSalvo Lakeshore Drive, really heavy northbound from Stevenson to Monroe, Navy Pier to Chicago, and you're backed up southbound north to Chicago from the river to Roosevelt and 50th to Hayes. From the Metro Traffic Center, your next report's at 538, News Radio 105.9 WBBM.
1: We've got 86 degrees at 529.
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1: It is 5:30. Good evening. I'm Lisa Fielding. Here are the top stories on News Radio WBBM. Chicago aldermen vote on which ballot measures will be put to voters in this fall's election. Illinois expanding pregnancy care for state residents.
9: This is Nancy Hardy. Leaders of one southwest suburb are encouraging residents to push back against a proposed hike in their water bills.
1: Plus, strikes between the U.S. and Iran are ramping up once again, with President Trump saying the ceasefire is now dead. Sports: Cubs fall to the Orioles, Sox lose to Boston. In business:
24: a resurgence in chip makers powered a rebound on Wall Street. The Dow closed ahead 139 points, the S&P taking in 61, the NASDAQ gaining 336. I'm Matt Piper at Bloomberg.
1: Still warm. It is 86 degrees now at 531. Well, Chicagoans will not just vote on candidates for governor and the U.S. Senate in the fall. They'll also get a weigh in on a series of ballot questions, and selecting those questions turned into a battle today at a city council committee. WBBM political editor Jeff Buchholz fills us in from City Hall.
10: This is a fight over real estate, specifically the real estate at the bottom of Chicago's election ballot. The law says each ballot cannot include more than three referenda, and aldermen, advocates, and mayoral aides jockey every election cycle to get their issues on the ballot and keep others off.
11: This is political theater.
10: Southwest Side Alderman Ray Lopez and others lashed out at Mayor Brandon Johnson's office for directly introducing three potential ballot issues, which he and North Side Alderman Scott Wagaspak said was a violation of council rules.
12: If we're just going to sit here and let the fifth floor break them, what's the point of being here?
10: Alderman eventually rejected two of the mayor's proposals, but council members approved four ballot issues. Lopez asked Chair Michelle Harris for clarity.
11: So we'll have this.
13: Top three will make it.
11: Oh. Okay.
10: So a proposal about making pension payments gets left behind, and the other three are on track to appear on a ballot near you in November. We're at City Hall. Jeff Buchholz, News Radio 105.9, WBBM.
1: In health news, Illinois residents are in line for more care during and after pregnancy.
15: The State Department of Health Care and Family Services has announced Medicaid customers will now have access to licensed, certified professional midwife services, including for home or other birth settings. Covered maternity care will include lab and diagnostic testing, as well as assistance during pregnancy, labor, and delivery. Governor Pritzker and health officials say a major goal of the expansion is to improve maternal health equity in Illinois. A statement from Lieutenant Governor Juliana Stratton reads in part, "Recognizing midwives as Medicaid providers is a meaningful investment in evidence-based, patient-centered care that will help more Illinois families experience safe, healthy birth." Andy Dane, News Radio, 105.9 WBBM.
1: In Bolingbrook, leaders want state regulators to reject a proposed increase in their water bills.
9: Mayor Mary Alexander Basta says Illinois American Water's latest proposal for a rate increase comes after the company made $1 billion in profit last year.
16: The question many residents are asking is simple. Why can't more of the investment in infrastructure and system improvement come from the company's profits rather than the pockets of the working families?
9: Illinois American says its rate increase proposal in 2024 was to pay for significant investments in aging water systems. This one would add about $14 a month for the typical residential water bill and $28 for sewer. The mayor and other elected leaders are encouraging residents to speak out against the increase at a public forum in Bolingbrook Tuesday night. 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
1: 5:33, now to the latest on U.S. and Iran as they trade strikes today. A U.S. official says dozens of Iranian drones have been intercepted since last night. Now a ship lead company executive says they no longer feel secure moving ships through the Strait of Hormuz as tensions escalate even further. For a moment, things appear to have calmed with Iran, but now there's a chance attacks could resume. Here's ABC's Louis Martinez with the latest.
13: Right now, no clarity as to when it might end. But another interesting fact, both what we've heard from the president is he's been very clear that strikes are coming. Both what we saw earlier this day on 2 days of strikes so far, he has telegraphed that they are coming. It's kind of a message being sent to Iran right there as well.
1: However, President Trump has also insisted that continued attacks do not mean a return to war or any long-term action. Well, the White House is getting into the gas station business now. The first of 25 so-called Freedom Fuel Network gas stations has opened in Philadelphia. The story from ABC's Stephen Portnoy.
14: An aide at the White House says this company is reducing its margin simply to make gas prices more affordable for customers. The president put it this way in his post. He said, quote, they are doing this because they love the USA. Of course, not every retailer can do that. Gas stations are known to be a low-margin business. But then again, discounts are a time-tested way to drive up sales.
1: The Trump administration says it's not involved in the company and has not provided any funding. Another alleged co-conspirator related to a plot to attack the UFC Freedom 250 event at the White House has been arrested. That means a total of eight now defendants face two federal conspiracy charges, each in the alleged plot. Prosecutors accuse the eight men of participating in online chat groups, planning for attacks, recruiting members, and providing resources to terrorists. If convicted, they each face a maximum of life in prison. And today is day four of a preliminary hearing for the man accused of assassinating Charlie Kirk.
17: The roommate and romantic partner of the man accused of killing Charlie Kirk told investigators that defendant Tyler Robinson had said he wishes he hadn't done it. Prosecutors played parts of a video of their recorded interview with the roommate, Lance Twiggs, on the fourth day of a week-long preliminary hearing in the case.
18: Did he talk about what he had done?
19: Didn't go into detail. I just asked him in person if what he said was true the night before, and he said it was. I started crying a little bit and said he wishes he hadn't done it.
17: They also showed text messages between Robinson and Twiggs, Discord messages, and a handwritten letter they allege Robinson left for Twiggs, confessing to the crime and professing his love for Twiggs. Robinson appeared stoic while watching the video interview, but appeared to smirk at times while reading the text messages. And after an investigator read aloud the handwritten letter, one of Robinson's defense attorneys leaned over to ask if he was okay. He nodded yes. At the courthouse in Provo, Utah, I'm Hannah Schoenbaum.
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1: 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In Huntley, the Kelly's Market on Route 47 in NOAA has gas for $3.79 a gallon. And in Island Lake, the Citgo on Newport and State has gas for $3.49 a gallon. Still ahead.
21: This is Terry Keschner. A dramatic rescue on the Fox River saves the life of a young deer.
1: That story's coming up. First, it's 5:38. Time to check in on the roads now. Here's Neil.
0: All right, DeSable Lakeshore Drive, really heavy. The southbound side now at 47 to about 50th, actually. Getting word of a crash there, blocking at least a lane. Joyce, we appreciate the update. The WBBM Mercedes-Benz of Hoffman Estates traffic tip line, 855-780 Road. On the northbound side of DeSable Lakeshore Drive, you're really heavy from the Stevenson and Monroe and Navy Pier to Chicago Avenue. Lots of extra traffic trying to get through down because of the downtown area because of the Taste of Chicago, which started a couple days ago, and all your closures are in place through Grand Park. Looking at the Illinois tollways on the tri-state northbound, a delay from the Ford to Halstead, and then you're backed up from 111th to 95th, Cermak to 290, and finally from Bensonville Bridge to Balmoral. Past that, the tri-state looks okay. Southbound traffic from Irving Park to the Bensonville Bridge, from the Mylong Bridge to 95th and I-80 to past Halstead. The Jane Addams westbound slowing from the tri-state to before Elmhurst Road and Route 53 to Roselle Road. The Ronald Reagan tollway with a backup westbound, Naperville Road to 59, eastbound through that area as well, and then you're backed up from Route 83 to the Tri-State Tollway. The Veterans northbound on the brakes from Butterfield to past Roosevelt. Delays southbound from Army Trail to North Avenue and past Roosevelt to I-88. Typical backups on Route 53 in the northwest suburbs. Same story on I-80 in the southwest suburbs. Nothing different. In northwest Indiana, big delays continue on 8094 on both sides. Big delays on the Indiana Toll Road eastbound from the state line to the West Point Toll Plaza. All that traffic getting through again on the Skyway because of an earlier crash before the Skyway Bridge. The expressways all really packed. Highest travel time on the Eisenhower ends at hour 12 for I-90, 43 in for Mannheim, and going out on the Stevenson an hour 10 to the Veterans Tollway. From the Metro Traffic Center, next report, 548, News Radio 105.9, WBBM.
6: WBBM AccuWeather, it's going to be partly to mostly cloudy and muggy as we head through tonight. There will be a couple of showers, perhaps a heavier thunderstorm around through the evening hours, but a lot of the time tonight will be dry, low of 67. Most areas stay dry tomorrow. It'll be clouds and some sunshine throughout the day. Still humid early, might be a stray thunderstorm south of I-80 with a high of 81. Clear to partly cloudy tomorrow night, low 65, and Saturday a great start to the weekend, less humid with more sun than clouds and a high of 84. 86 right now at O'Hare and at Midway. It's 84 in Aurora, 80 at the lakefront, going down to 67 tonight. I'm AccuWeather with the meteorologist Brian Thompson.
1: It is 5:40. A young deer is safe after being pulled from the Fox River, a dramatic rescue.
7: Video provided by the city of Aurora shows a young deer struggling in the rough waters of the Fox River about 9:30 Wednesday morning. Aurora Animal Care and Control and the Aurora Fire Department responded. Aurora Fire Private Jonas Sobolski got the terrified animal into a net and wrangled it onto a boat as it was kicking and squirming. The deer was given to the Kane Area Rehabilitation and Education for Wildlife Center, where Aaron Poufant is taking care of him.
21: He came out of what could have been incredibly devastating, given the circumstances. He came out really in beautiful shape.
7: The little deer has been named Jonas after the man who saved his life.
21: This happens to be a happy ending story, and people love that.
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1: 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Our writer, Cecilia Fergakis. Our assistant producers, Eric Berlin and Midiana Hutnick. Our traffic producer is Anton Peters and broadcast managing editor, Zach Weber. 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
3: 1 million passengers are officially suing United Airlines after they say they were sold window seats for flights that actually didn't have a window. It comes after a San Francisco judge rejected the United's claim that a window seat refers to its position, not if it actually allows you to look outside. The suit can now move forward, but the controversy has been ongoing since last August when passengers first filed class action suits against both United and Delta. And Astoria, Oregon's fire department was busy this 4th of July weekend, but not because of any firework mishaps. They received a call from a resident saying that somehow a deer had gotten stuck on the roof of their house. Crews were able to safely remove the deer and return it to the forest nearby. They added on Facebook they would do the same for any resident of the village, deer or otherwise. 5:46, time for sports now. From the Score, here's Kate Constable.
4: Thanks, Lisa. France is headed back to the World Cup semifinals after a 2-0 win over Morocco. Kylian Mbappe bounced back from a missed first-half penalty to score the opening goal. He then set up Ousmane Dembele for the insurance goal. Mbappe's goal marked his eighth of the tournament, drawing him level with Lionel Messi in the race for the Golden Boot. Now, there was a brief scare late in the match when Mbappe rolled his ankle. He had to come off, but early reports seemed to indicate that it was just a minor injury. France advances to face the winner of Spain and Belgium. The White Sox and Cubs both suffered losses today. The South Side team losing to the Red Sox and the North Side team losing to the Orioles. The Sox will continue their homestand tomorrow when they welcome the A's to town, while the Cubs will stay on the road and head to Cincinnati. Both teams are still squarely in the playoff race despite losing today. The Sox leading their division, tied with the division lead, and the Cubs are in control of the top NL wildcard position. NBA Summer League kicks off today in Vegas, and as tradition continues, the league's top two draft picks square off for the first time, which means number one, AJ DeBonza and the Wizards will take on the number two pick, Darren Peterson and the Utah Jazz at 9 p.m. Bulls aren't in action until 7 p.m. tomorrow night. Fourth overall pick, Caleb Wilson, will meet the number three overall pick if you can keep all those picks straight. That's Cameron Boozer and the Grizzlies, who the Bulls will take on tomorrow. Tiago Splitter will coach the first two games for the Bulls at Summer League. With sports at 16:46, I'm Kate Constable of 104.3 The Score for News Radio 105.9 WBBM.
3: All right, Kate, thank you. 5:48, time to head to the roads. Neil Fiorito.
5: All right, traffic getting really heavy in the southwest suburbs in Morris around I-80. This is on I-80, roughly between Route 47 and Brisbane. Looks like a crash in that stretch. You are really jammed up on either side before you get caught in all that traffic along I-80. You might want to use US 6 as an alternate. Expressway travel time still pretty high. The Eden's coming in 40. Lake Cook to the junction, you're 27 outbound. Kennedy in 57, 48 out to O'Hare. On the Eisenhower inbound, an hour 12 and hour 8 back out to the Jane Addams. Stevenson getting out to the Veterans Tollway, an hour 10. You're 52 to drive in. On the Dan Ryan out to the Split, 45 minutes, 30 minutes into downtown. I-57 getting out to I-80, 20 and 25 on the outbound Ford from the Dan Ryan to 80-94. DuSable Lakeshore Drive really packed on either side, especially getting near Grand Park because of the Taste of Chicago. And then southbound traffic before 50th. Looks like a crash we had there is gone. Illinois Tollway is pretty busy on the tri-state on both sides, southbound especially from the Bensonville Bridge as you make your way in spots down to Ogden. Mile-long bridge to 95th and I-80 to Halstead. Northbound traffic from the Ford to Halstead, and then you have a delay from 111th to 95th, Cermak to 290, and between the Bensonville Bridge and Balmoral. Looks like delays on 53 continue because of long-term work at Kirchhoff in the right lane. Northwest Indiana, delays on 80-94 in both directions. Next report, 5:58, News Radio 105.9 WBBM.
6: WBBM AccuWeather, we still could have a couple of showers, even a heavier... thunderstorm through the evening hours. Much of the time tonight, though, will be dry. It'll be muggy with some clouds and some patchy fog late, low 67. Clouds and some sun tomorrow. Still humid early, and there could be a stray thunderstorm south of I-80. Tomorrow's high, 81. 86 degrees at O'Hare and at Midway right now. 84 in Naperville. 80 at the lakefront, going down to 67 tonight. I'm AccuWeather meteorologist Brian Thompson.
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7: Jason Wachtel, managing partner of the search firm J.W. Michaels & Company in Chicago, tells the Noon Business Hour that you should audit your social media with a fine-toothed comb because a political post or decades-old picture can be a deal-breaker.
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3: A social media company says it plans to build a huge AI data center in Canada.
9: Meta, the parent company of Facebook and Instagram, says it's investing more than $9.1 billion to build its first artificial intelligence data center in Canada and the largest outside the United States. The facility will be in Alberta and will be powered by a natural gas-fired plant being developed by a consortium. Alberta has been courting hyperscale data centers. Because the province's electricity grid cannot support multiple large AI data centers, it's prioritizing projects that have their own power generation, as Meta plans to do. I'm Donna Water.
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14: The Dow closed ahead 139 points. The S&P took in 61. The Nasdaq gained 336 points. UPS and FedEx shares were shaky after an analyst warned that Amazon is offering inexpensive and increasingly fast delivery services to third-party customers, underscoring the risk posed by the e-commerce giant to traditional shipping firms. The Morgan Stanley analyst writes, "While Amazon lacks overnight delivery options that distinguish other couriers, we believe it is likely not long before that becomes an option as well." Microsoft says its carbon emissions climbed 25% last year, driven by new construction of data centers and a pause in the purchase of some renewable energy credits. Microsoft had pledged to pull more carbon from the atmosphere than it was emitting by the year 2030, but its green ambitions have been strained by its commercial aims, including building power-hungry data centers. The jersey of the New York Knicks star Jalen Brunson wore in Game 1 of the NBA Finals sells for a little more than $1 million at auction. With business at 23 and 53, from the Bloomberg Newsroom, Matt Piper, News Radio 105.9 WBBM.
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15: 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I'm Susie Welch. 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
11: 5:58, time for traffic. 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
12: All right, Lisa, big delays along I-80 and Morris on either side between Brisbane Road and Route 47. We're getting reports of a crash. Best to avoid I-80 through that area if you can. Stick with US 6. Further east, then you have delays at the Tri-State Tollway, and then to the west of I-80, or to the east of I-80, I should say, on 8094 in northwest Indiana, mainly a backup westbound in spots from Broadway onto the Tri-State. Speaking of the Tri-State, that's your biggest backup right now. Southbound from the Bensonville Bridge down to Ogden. Expressway still pretty heavy. The Edens travel time coming down a bit. 35 inbound to the Kennedy from Lake Hook Road. You're 22 out. Kennedy inbound 55 minutes, 45 out to O'Hare. On the Eisenhower inbound, an hour 12 from I-90, and outbound's an hour 2. Stevenson getting out to 355, holding steady in an hour 10. 52 in from the Veterans Tollway. The Dan Ryan 40 minutes out, 25 inbound, 57 going out 20. Heavy in the work zone on the Bishop Ford outbound, close to 30 minutes to 8094. Be safe. Your next report's coming up at 6:08. 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
11: All right, Neil, thanks so much. For tonight, we can expect maybe a lingering chance of an evening thunderstorm in spots. Otherwise, cloudy, humid, patchy fog later, a low of 67. And tomorrow, clouds and sun, still humid early, maybe a stray thunderstorm south of I-80 with a high of 81. We've got 86 at O'Hare, 79 Lakefront.
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14: Chicago and Cook County leaders get their first look at a roadmap for protecting victims of domestic violence.
15: We are bringing it into the light.
14: I'm political editor Jeff Buckles at City Hall.
11: A federal appeals court upholds Illinois' statewide ban on assault weapons. Plus, the U.S. is carrying out new strikes after Iran fired at ships in the Strait of Hormuz and launched attacks on U.S. bases in the region. Cubs and Sox both lose.
16: I'm Matt Piper at Bloomberg. Stocks get a boost from chip makers as oil declines. The Dow closed ahead 139 points. The S&P took in 61. The Nasdaq gaining 336 points.
11: We've got partly sunny skies, 86 degrees at 6 o'clock.
17: From ABC News. I'm Dave Packer. The U.S. and Iran exchanging a new round of airstrikes. The U.S. military hitting at least 9 towns in Iran overnight, and Tehran launching attacks toward Kuwait, Bahrain, and Jordan. Officials say U.S. forces intercepted dozens of Iranian drones and missiles with no American troops injured.
18: Right now, no clarity as to when it might end. But another interesting fact, both what we've heard from the president is he's been very clear that strikes are coming. Both what we saw earlier this day on 2 days of strikes so far, he has telegraphed that they are coming. It's kind of a message being sent to Iran right there as well.
17: ABC's Louis Martinez. After announcing Wednesday night that he would do so, a source says Graham Plattner privately told staff that he plans to officially file paperwork to withdraw from the Maine Senate race on Monday, the day of the deadline to get himself off the November ballot. In Maine, Jane Lank was caught outside her home trying to take a Plattner for Senate bumper sticker off her vehicle.
19: So I'm going to have to cover it up. So whoever the new person is going to be, that's who I'm going to put on there.
17: A growing fallout after an ICE officer shot and killed Lorenzo Salgado Araujo in Houston. Family says he had been in the U.S. for more than 3 decades. ABC's John Quinones says Araujo was in the process of getting a work permit.
20: A lawyer called the Araujo family this afternoon and told them that their father's immigration papers, which he had been working on getting for a long time, his work permit after 35 years, might finally be ready. The boys will have to tell the court that permit is no longer necessary. They are too busy planning their father's funeral.
17: The lawyer for the family of 18-year-old Nolan Wells says it will conduct an independent autopsy following the 18-year-old's death while celebrating 4th of July with friends. Attorney Ben Crump, citing the history of Mississippi, saying that the family has concerns about authorities in the state investigating the death of a young black man. 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
24: And the time now is 6:03 on Thursday, July 9th, 2026. Good evening. I'm Glenn Marshall, and currently we're sitting under 86 degrees. It's about partly sunny skies out here in Chicago. Keep in mind, we will have a couple of showers and a heavy thunderstorm around through the evening. It's going to be a low of 67 degrees tonight. Tomorrow, though, will be humid early, perhaps a stray thunderstorm south of Interstate 80 with a high of 81 degrees and a low of 65 tomorrow night. Of course, we're going to look at that AccuWeather 5-day forecast. That's coming up at 6:15, but right now, our top local story on News Radio WBBM. Leaders of a joint Chicago and Cook County task force on violence against women are thanking survivors and their advocates for sharing their experiences, which they say centered a new report on fighting domestic violence. Our top story is coming from WBBM political editor Jeff Buckles.
14: Cook County Commissioner Donna Miller says victims of domestic violence aren't just certain people.
25: These are our neighbors.
15: These are our family members. These are our friends whose lives were irrevocably altered or lost.
14: Members of the task force heard from many survivors over the last 6 months, including Sarah Brown, whose effort to protect herself and her children has taken more than 9 years and been in front of 7 different judges.
15: I just want to say thank you.

0: How We Made Your Mother is a rewatch podcast that looks back episode by episode at the hit TV show How I Met Your Mother. 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
1: In seasons 1 and 2, we were joined by Neil Patrick Harris, Kobe Smulders, Brian Cranston, Ashley Williams, Wayne Brady, Jenna Fisher and Angela Kinsey, Joe Manganiello, and my brilliant co-creator Carter Bays. And now we are diving into season 3.
0: So whether it's your 50th rewatch or your first time through, follow How We Made Your Mother wherever you get your podcasts.
2: To hear arguments over Cook County's assault weapons ban with a decision expected after fall arguments. And Chicago aldermen have shut down an attempt by Mayor Brandon Johnson's administration to rush 2 proposals onto the November ballot. Members of a city council committee today rejected the mayor's proposal ballot issues that would have asked Chicagoans whether the city should impose a 3% tax on all income over $1 million and whether the city should set up a property tax relief fund. Aldermen, including Ray Lopez from the Southwest side, said the mayor violated council rules by directly introducing them to the committee.
3: Our own rules say this is for emergency matters. No ballot question is on a non-binding referendum is an emergency.
2: Now, aldermen advanced 4 other ballot issues, but only 3 will appear on the ballot. Before the new Chicago Fire Stadium opens and other development in the 78 takes off, residents of the South Loop want those involved to get moving on more mass transit options.
4: The residential group South Loop Neighbors calls the current options for mass transit fragmented, leaving users to walk upwards of 25 minutes after they arrive at existing train stations. They want a central connector, a more than 4-mile bus rapid transit line from Ogilvie Transportation Center south along Canal or Clinton, and then east to the museum campus. They urge developers to study the concept before more projects are completed, bringing more cars and congestion to the South Loop. Nancy Hardy, News Radio 105.9 WBBM.
2: A woman who worked for the Illinois Department of Corrections faces prison time after her husband got a big payday.
5: 34-year-old Maggie Tudor worked as an account technician at the Pinckneyville Correctional Center in southern Illinois. Her husband worked as a correctional officer at the Murfreesboro Life Skills Reentry Center. Tudor admits to cooking the books to get her husband nearly $125,000 in overtime and holiday pay. Capital News Illinois reports Tudor has pleaded guilty to theft and wire fraud. She has to pay the money back and could face more than a year in prison. Her husband was not charged. Terry Keschner, News Radio 105.9 WBBM.
2: And we are approaching 6:08. Traffic and weather together on the 8th, and it looks like we got a crash on I-80. Let's welcome Abby Ryan.
6: Well, right now, Glenn, if you're on I-80, headed on the eastbound side near Brisbane, watch out for a crash. It's down to 1 lane. Jammed past Route 47 Morris to before Brisbane Road, consider US 6. And it's also heavy from Kedzie to the Tri-State Tollway westbound side of I-80. Heavy from Briggs to before the Des Plaines River Bridge. And then heavy from Brisbane passing it with a gate burst delay. 8094 west. Heavy from Grant over to 294, the eastbound side. That's tight from the Bishop Ford over to Indianapolis Boulevard. The Indiana Toll Road eastbound, heavy past the state line to the West Point Toll Plaza. Your Chicago Skyway is okay. The Eden's on the inbound side, a 30-minute ride. Lake Hook to the Kennedy Junction. The outbound side, you're looking at an 18-minute ride. So far, the Kennedy headed out. Heavy spots, Janeburn Interchange to Harlem, 25 to Montrose, 43 to the airport. The outbound lanes are just the same as the Express 25. Inbound 55, O'Haron. Heavy from Cumberland past that Wintrust Mural at North Avenue to the Janeburn Interchange, 28 coming in from the Eden Junction. Out on the Eisenhower, you've got a travel time of 40 to get to Mannheim, an hour and 2 to I-90. In from I-90, an hour and 5:40 coming in from Mannheim. Stevenson outbound, 40 just to get to Cicero. It's slammed from the Dan Ryan to Harlem and then the Grange to 355, 52 to 294, an hour and 10 to 355. Inbound 40, Ryan out 40 minutes. Inbound 25, the Express 2 minutes slower, 27. Next report, 618 from the Metro Traffic Center, News Radio 105.9 WBBM.
2: Thanks a lot, Abby. And we'll have a couple of showers and a heavy thunderstorm around throughout the evening. It's going to be muggy and a low of 67 degrees. Watch out for some patchy fog late tonight. Tomorrow, perhaps a stray thunderstorm south of Interstate 80 with a high of 81 degrees. And tomorrow night, partly cloudy sky.

0: Skies with a low of 65 degrees. It's currently 86 degrees at O'Hare and Midway, 79 at the lakefront, and the time now is 6:10. A Cook County judge is stomping out plans for the opening of a South Loop dispensary over its proximity to a similar business.
1: The operators of Market 96 in the 500 block of South Wells filed a lawsuit with the Illinois Department of Financial and Professional Regulation, arguing block dispensary should not be allowed to open a location in the 400 block of South Wells. Market 96 opened its doors in June of 2024. Block obtained the required funds to begin development in January. Cranes reports the suit claimed the dispensary's opening would violate a provision that prohibits new developments within 1,500 feet of pre-existing dispensaries. Judge Patrick Stanton has sided with Market 96, though he did note Block chose the Wells location based on guidance from the state. Both operators are social equity dispensaries. Leaders of Market 96 say in a statement the ruling, quote, helps preserve protections and provides needed certainty for operators who have worked hard to build sustainable businesses in a highly regulated industry. Andy Day, News Radio, 105.9 WBBM.
0: White Sox ball girl Kayla Corbett has been voted to next week's All-Star game in Philadelphia. Corbett says the Southside fans made her dream come true.
2: Thank you to the Chicago White Sox fans for showing up, and I can't be more thankful for the people that were surrounding me and supporting me through all this.
0: Now, Corbett, who has been a Sox ball girl for 8 years, will be one of two major league ball girls at the All-Star game. The other is from the San Diego Padres. And the city of Evanston is launching Arts in Sacred Spaces. It's a new pilot that connects artists with houses of worship. In the discovery phase, houses of worship's artists and community stakeholders will be encouraged to take a short survey. Then a small cohort of congregation will be selected, and it'll host artists' residences, performances, cultural dinners, educational programs, and more. After a four-month investigation, the Oak Forest Police Department has charged an 18-year-old with aggravated discharge of a firearm. We're talking about Jordan Butler from Country Club Hills. He's accused of firing a shot into a resident near Oak Ridge and Nottingwood Avenue back on March 11 of this year. No one was injured during the incident, but a judge ordered Butler to await trial behind bars. There's no word on when his next court date is. It's 6:12.
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2: The time now is 6:15. 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Let's welcome meteorologist Brian Thompson.
3: Good evening, Glenn. We have mostly dry weather across the area right now. We've been seeing some sunshine throughout the afternoon, but we are watching some storms north of Chicago. We have a pretty heavy storm near Kenosha and a few more cells trying to pop up from the northwestern part of Lake County through McHenry and Boone counties, too. And these are moving off toward the south and east. So we will see a couple of showers, perhaps a heavier thunderstorm around throughout the evening, and then some patches of fog late. It will be partly to mostly cloudy and muggy, a low of 67. We'll have clouds and some sun for tomorrow. It's still going to be humid early. Might be a stray thunderstorm south of Interstate 80 tomorrow with a high of 81. Clear to partly cloudy tomorrow night as the humidity will be dropping, a low of 65. And a nice start to the weekend on Saturday. Not as humid with more sun than clouds, high 84. Warmer Sunday, a lot of sunshine, high 88. Near 80 at the lakefront. The humidity still not that bad Sunday. Even Monday, as temperatures get into the 90s, the humidity still not all that bad. Considering we'll be in the 90s, we'll have lots of sunshine. And at the lakefront on Monday, it will still be in the 80s for the most part. 86 degrees right now at O'Hare and at Midway. It's 85 at Albany Park, 80 at the lakefront. We're going down to 67 tonight. I'm AccuWeather meteorologist Brian Thompson.
2: 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And at 6:16, that means it's time to find your next Porsche at PorscheLincolnwood.com. And from the sports desk, here's Kate Constable.
4: Thanks, Glenn. The White Sox, they received some good news today after their offense has been stuck in neutral for several games now. Slugger Munetake Murakami is expected back in the lineup on Friday after missing significant time with a hamstring injury that he suffered back on May 29th. At the time of his injury, Murakami was among MLB leaders with 20 home runs and 41 RBI. The White Sox, they welcome the A's to town for the start of a fresh series tomorrow. The Cubs, they are fresh off a 3-2 loss to the Orioles this afternoon, but will head to Cincinnati to take on the 42 and 49 Reds starting tomorrow. France finds themselves in familiar territory back in the semifinals of the World Cup. They advanced with a 2-0 win over Morocco today. Kylian Mbappe missed a first-half penalty kick but found the back of the net in the 60th minute. He then tallied an assist on an insurance goal by Ousmane Dembele. France will play the winner of Spain and Belgium. That game is tomorrow at 2 p.m. Earlier today across the pond, it was a nightmare for Coco Gauff in the Wimbledon semifinal with a 9-8 edge in a tie break in a deciding set against Carolina Mahova. Gauff hit a routine volley just right into the net. Mahova would go on to win just a few moments later. The loss kept Gauff from advancing to her first Wimbledon final. Instead, it's going to be Mahova and Czechia's Linda Niskova meeting in the championship on Saturday. With sports at 16 and 46, I'm Kate Constable of 104.3 The Score for News Radio 105.9 WBBM.
2: Thanks a lot, Kate. And at 6:18, traffic and weather together on the 8th is sponsored by IBEW Local 134. We're still dealing with a crash on I-80. Here to explain is Abby Ryan.
5: Well, right now, Glenn, if you're on I-80 near Brisbane on the eastbound side, watch out for this crash. It's packed. Route 47 Morris to before Brisbane. It's down to one lane. Consider US 6 to get around this accident. Heavy from Kedzie to the Tri-State after that. Westbound heavy from Briggs to before the Des Plaines River Bridge. And then heavy past Brisbane with a gapers delay. 8094 West. Heavy from Burr to 294 Eastbound. Heavy Bishop Ford to Indianapolis Boulevard. Rest of Indiana, your Indiana Toll Road eastbound. That is heavy. West Point Toll Plaza to the state line. So far, if you're on the inbound side of the Edens, heavy from Willow to Skokie, 2E to the Junction, a 30-minute ride in, 18 on the outbound side. So from Peterson to 2E and the inbound side of the Kennedy, 50 O'Hare to downtown, 28 coming in from the Edens Junction, outbound 25 to Montrose, 43 to the airport, Eisenhower out, 38 to Mannheim, 58 to I-90, inbound an hour, the outbound side of the Stevenson, 30 minutes to Cicero, 42 to 294, 50 minutes to 355, inbound 45, 355 in, 28 in from the Tri-State Tollway. I-55 Will County, heavy both ways, southbound 355 to 53, same place on the northbound side. The Dan Ryan out 30, inbound 25, I-57 outbound 18. Bishop Ford outbound 27. DuSable Lakeshore Drive northbound stop and go 18th to Monroe. And then Navy Pier to Chicago southbound Heavy Oak Street Curve. And then Randolph to Balbo. Oak Street Curve to Chicago, then Randolph to Balbo, 57th to Hayes. 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
2: Thanks a lot, Abby. We're going to have a couple of showers and a heavier thunderstorm around throughout the evening. It's going to be a low of 67 degrees tonight. Tomorrow, perhaps a stray thunderstorm south of Interstate 80. During the day, we'll have a high of 81. Tomorrow night, a low of 65 degrees. It's currently 86 degrees at O'Hare Inn, Midway, 79 at the lakefront. It's 620. In our top story this hour, a city council committee today debated which ballot measures will be put to Chicagoans in the upcoming election this fall. We'll have much more on this story coming up at 6:31. But first, a legendary Chicago civil rights leader is being portrayed on stage as part of a Broadway show now in Chicago.
6: I knew that she was a journalist and wrote about things to make the world a better place.
7: Michelle Duster remembers writing a paper in third grade about her great-great-grandmother, Ida B. Wells. But she says it wasn't until she was an adult she realized her true impact on the world.
8: Wait my turn.
7: Now, Wells and the women trailblazers behind the suffrage movement are on stage as part of SUFS. Actress Danielle Fulton plays Wells. She says playing her in Chicago takes on a whole new meaning.
9: I feel they're like, we know this lady, what you about to do? 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
7: Wells was a co-founder of the NAACP, a pioneering investigative journalist, an anti-lynching crusader, and considered a driving force that laid the groundwork for the modern civil rights movement. SUFS is at the CIBC Theater through July 19th. 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
2: 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Here is Matt Piper.
16: Stocks rose and oil prices eased as financial markets calmed the day after President Trump raised doubts about the temporary truce in the war with Iran. The Dow closed ahead 139 points, the S&P taking in 61, the Nasdaq gained 336 points. U.S. mortgage rates climbed to 6.49%, reversing last week's drop after the president declared the ceasefire with Iran over. The average for a 30-year fixed loan rose from 6.43% a week earlier. Fewer Americans than expected found themselves applying for first-time unemployment benefits last week. The Labor Department says it received 215,000 initial filings in the week ending July 4th. That is 2,000 less than the week prior. And Kia is recalling 463,000 of its Telluride SUVs because they could catch fire while driving or even while parked. They're from model years 2020 through 2024. The front power seat motor may overheat, causing a fire. With business at 23 and 53, from the Bloomberg Newsroom, Matt Piper, News Radio 105.9 WBBM.
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2: 628, traffic and weather together on the 8th. We're now down to one lane on I-80. Here to explain is Abby Ryan.
5: This all near Brisbane on I-80. It's on the eastbound side. This crash has everybody down to one lane. If you're on the eastbound side, it's packed from Route 47 Morris to before Brisbane. Crash there. Consider US 6 as an alternate. Heavy Kedzie to the tri-state at 294. After that, westbound I-80, heavy before Richards to before this Des Plaines River Bridge. Heavy past Brisbane with a gaper's delay. The inbound Edens 25, outbound to 17 at a ride. Kennedy outbound 36 to O'Hare, 18 to get to Montrose. It is 4 minutes slower in the express lanes. Inbound 47 O'Hare in, 28 coming in from the Edens Junction. Eisenhower out, 35 to Mannheim, 56 out to I-90. Carbon copy on the other side, 58 coming in from I-90, 36 in from Mannheim. Stevenson out, 27 to Cicero, 40 to 294, 48 to 355 inbound 40. Ryan 30 out, 22 in. Next report from the Metro Traffic Center. 638 News Radio 105.9 WBBM.
2: Thanks a lot, Abby. We're going to have a couple of showers and a heavier thunderstorm around this evening. It's going to be a low of 67 degrees with some patchy fog late. Tomorrow, though, perhaps a stray thunderstorm south of Interstate 80. During the day, a high of 81 and a low of 65 degrees. It's 86 degrees at O'Hare and Midway, 79 at the lakefront. It's 629.
0: Hear that? 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
2: The time now is 6:30 on Thursday, July 9th, 2026. Good evening. I'm Glenn Marshall, and these are the top stories on News Radio WBBM.
3: It's as meta as it gets at City Council. Aldermen voting on what you'll get to vote on in November.
4: This is political theater.
3: I'm political editor Jeff Buckles at City Hall.
2: Illinois is expanding pregnancy care for state residents. The CTA adds more cameras to buses to catch people who park illegally. Plus, the U.S. and Iran continue to trade new strikes after President Trump declared the ceasefire between the two countries dead. And in sports, the Cubs lose to the Orioles while the Sox fall to Boston. AccuWeather's letting us know there was going to be a couple of showers and a heavy thunderstorm around through the evening. Otherwise, partly mostly cloudy and muggy with patchy fog late. We'll see a low of 67 degrees tonight. Tomorrow, expect some humidity, I should say, and perhaps a stray thunderstorm south of Interstate 80 during the day. A high of 81 is expected with a low of 65 tomorrow night. Time now is 6:31, and Chicago aldermen have advanced a plan to give voters a say in a controversial piece of police technology. Our top story is coming from WBBM political editor Jeff Buckles.
3: The law says voters can consider no more than three ballot issues in any one election, and that rule usually touches off a battle about what gets on and what gets off. This November, one of three referenda on Chicago's ballot is expected to ask voters whether the city should restart use of gunshot detection technology. It's an attempt by aldermen to pressure Mayor Brandon Johnson's administration to find a replacement for ShotSpotter, which he shut down 2 years ago.
5: Voters deserve to know that this technology has been widely criticized.
3: Jawanza Ingram from Black Roots Alliance joined other opponents of ShotSpotter before the committee meeting, suggesting that putting the question before voters was an attempt to manipulate the public. Dan Mazzolia with First Defense Legal Aid says he doesn't get why aldermen want ShotSpotter back.
6: I don't know if they are misinformed. I don't know if it's sour grapes.
3: Supporters say it can help direct police to shooting scenes when no one calls 911. We're at City Hall. Jeff Buckles, News Radio 105.9, WBBM.
2: Leaders in the city of Chicago and Cook County are getting their first look at new task force report aimed at stopping the rise in cases of domestic violence. Members of the Joint City-County Task Force spent the last 6 months hearing from advocates and survivors, including Sarah Brown, who says she spent more than 9 years in front of 7 different judges trying to protect herself and her children from an abusive partner.
7: By sharing my story, someone else realizes that they are not alone, they are not to blame, and that there is a path to safety and healing.
2: The task force's co-chairs say their work has already reduced domestic-related murders by sparking an increase in the number of orders of protection being delivered. They're calling for more changes to streamline the process for reporting domestic violence cases. And the Chicago Transit Board is upgrading the technology that would enforce parking violations in bus and bike lanes.
8: The CTA is going from 6 cameras to 52, says Acting President Nora Learson.
9: Even with the 6 cameras we have in place right now, we're already seeing an impact. Between October and May of this past year, these systems have captured nearly 22,000 warnings and violations, keeping lanes and stops clear where it matters most.
8: Learson says when bus drivers are unable to deploy ramps because of illegally parked vehicles, it could be the difference between a trip that's possible and one that's not for people using mobility devices. Mike Krauser, News Radio 105.9 WBBM.
2: The U.S. and Iran are renewing strikes as hopes for a ceasefire quickly fade. Iran targeted American bases in the Middle East after the U.S. said it had hit dozens of Iranian military targets. Iranian officials claim U.S. strikes also targeted 2 railroad bridges along the route to where Iran's former supreme leader is being buried today. ABC's Patrick Revel has more on the funeral.
10: The funeral has not been disrupted. We obviously see here the Iranian regime attempting to use this as an orchestrated display of unity. It's brought out onto the streets its most hardcore conservative supporters. Of course, there are millions of Iranians who also don't support the regime. It is also a show of defiance from the regime, and it's one that's well-timed because it's coming as we see the ceasefire fall apart and once again the U.S. striking Iran.
2: Negotiations to reach a final deal between U.S. and Iran were due to start after the funeral, but it's unclear what's next for the two countries. And with so much AI-generated content, knowing what's real is not easy. Our newsroom still does it the old-fashioned way. Stories reported by journalists, fact-checked by editors. When accuracy matters, trust WBBM News Radio. The time now is 6:35.
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13: There's a guy screaming into his phone. He's like, I just saw Charlie Kirk get assassinated right in front of me.
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2: 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In Kenosha, the American Gas on 75th and 29th has gas for $3.35 per gallon, while in Volo, the Speedway on US 12 in Volo Village is selling gas for $3.49 per gallon. The time now is 6:38. Traffic and weather together on the 8th. We got reports of a rollover on the Ryan, and here to explain is Abby Ryan.
18: All right, now on the Dan Ryan, headed on the outbound side. Watch out for this possible rollover. They're on the way to check it out. It is jammed in the outbound express lanes, 35th to 47th. A rollover crash blocking multiple lanes. 3 minutes slower to 71st. Outbound a 27-minute ride. Heavy from the Jane Byrne interchange to 18th. Inbound 20 minutes, heavy from the Stevenson to the Jane Byrne interchange. If you're on the outbound side of the Edens, that is slow passing Toohey. 17 to Lake Hook Road, inbound a 22-minute ride, Willow to Skokie and Peterson to the junction. Kennedy outbound, 18 to Montrose, 36 out to the airport, 4 minutes slower if you take the outbound express lanes on the Kennedy. Inbound 47 O'Hare to downtown, heavy from Harlem past that Wintrust mural at North Avenue to Ohio 28 coming in from the Edens junction. Eisenhower on the outbound side, heavy from the Jane Byrne interchange to Harlem, Higgins to I-90, 35 to Mannheim, 56 to I-90. Inbound 58, I-90 back in, heavy from north to the tri-state, Mannheim to Harlem. Stevenson on the outbound side, heavy pass to Ryan to Harlem, 40 out to 294, 48 to 355, inbound 40, the Ryan outbound. You've got 27. It's 3 minutes slower in the express. Again, a rollover crash at 47th, blocking multiple lanes. If it's safe to do so, give us a call. WBBM Mercedes-Benz of Hoffman Estates traffic tip line, 855-780-ROAD. Let us know what you're seeing. Bishop Ford and I-57, outbound I-57, 18, outbound Bishop Ford, 25. Next report, 648 from the Metro Traffic Center, News Radio 105.9 WBBM.
19: WBBM AccuWeather. We are going to have a couple of showers around, even a heavier thunderstorm in spots through the evening hours. Could cause some ponding on roads with any heavier downpour. Partly to mostly cloudy and muggy tonight with patchy fog late, low 67. Clouds and some sun tomorrow, still humid early. Perhaps a stray thunderstorm south of I-80, a high of 81. Mostly clear tomorrow night, low 65. And then more sun than clouds Saturday. Not quite as humid. A nice start to the weekend, high 84. 86 right now at O'Hare and at Midway. It is 86 in Schaumburg, 80 at the lakefront, going down to 67. Tonight. I'm back here by the meteorologist, Brian Thompson.
20: Thanks a lot, guys. The time now is 6:40, and leaders in Bolingbrook are speaking out against a potential water bill hike. WBBM's Nancy Hardy reports there are encouraging residents to voice their opposition.
21: Residents cannot simply go without if they can't afford the increase in water bills, says Mayor Mary Alexander Basta. She estimates the average resident in Bolingbrook already pays $220 a month.
22: Water is not a luxury. It's not a vacation, it's not a TV, and it's not a shopping trip that can be postponed.
21: Illinois American Water filed a request with state regulators in January to raise rates about $42 a month for the average customer for water and sewer. The Citizens Utility Board says the $142 million hike would follow other hikes in 2024, 2022, and 2016. The mayor's encouraging residents to come out to a public hearing in Bolingbrook Tuesday to tell the ICC to reject it. Nancy Hardy, News Radio 105.9 WBBM.
20: Those who fly in and out of Palm Beach International Airport have some thoughts on the new name change. ABC's Sherry Preston says it's now Donald J. Trump International Airport.
23: Travelers like Jill Kripke say they don't think President Trump is a good example for the country, so they'll be boycotting.
24: I think it's a joke, and I'm going to fly in and out of Orlando from now on.
23: However, travelers like Terry Kaiser say they think it's exciting to have a president in their backyard. And as to people like Kripke,
25: I think they're crazy. They want to get on I-95 and drive an hour south or 2 hours north. Go right ahead.
23: Palm Beach International has officially begun transitioning its airport codes from PBI to DJT. Sherry Preston, ABC News.
26: This November 3rd, the midterm election is more than politics. It's personal. Taxes, public safety, schools. From Chicago to the suburbs, your vote shapes what comes next. Pritzker takes on Bailey for governor, and Stratton takes on Tracy in the Senate. 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
20: Europe may still be in the throes of summer heat, but it's beginning to look a lot like Christmas in one Danish city. Dozens of Santas, Mrs. Clauses, and elves have descended on Aalborg, Denmark, for the nation's 69th annual World Santa Claus Congress. The gathering gives professional Santas a chance to entertain children, swap stories, compare beards, sharpen their craft through lighthearted contests, and there's even a gingerbread eating competition. Wow, sounds like we need to go to Denmark to get some ho-ho-holes going on, huh? The time now is 6:46. That means it's time for sports. It's sponsored by Menards. Here's Kate Constable with No Santa.
6: Well, the White Sox offense is in need of a serious jolt, and Munetake Murakami is the man to provide it. At least that is the hope for White Sox fans. After being out of the lineup since May 29th due to a hamstring injury, Murakami will make his return to the White Sox lineup on Friday against the A's. He recently made a 2-rehab appearance with Triple A Charlotte, going 2-for-7 with a double. Prior to his injury, the Sox rookie provided quite a bit of power in the lineup early on in the season with 20 home runs. With the Cleveland Guardians having won today, beating the Minnesota Twins, they are now tied with the Sox at the top of the AL Central. NBA Summer League in Las Vegas starts today, and as is tradition, the league's top two draft picks square off on the first day, which means we'll see number one overall, AJ DeBonza and the Wizards take on the number two overall pick, that's Darren Peterson and the Utah Jazz tonight at 9 p.m. The Bulls will play their first game tomorrow against the Memphis Grizzlies. That's going to pin number three pick Cameron Boozer against the Bulls' fourth overall pick Caleb Wilson. Head coaches don't typically coach in summer league, but the Bulls have a new head coach, and so Tiago Splitter plans to coach the team's first two games of the tournament. On World Cup action, France became the first team to punch its ticket to the semifinals today. It beat Morocco 2-0 thanks to a goal and an assist from France star Kylian Mbappe. Action on the pitch continues tomorrow with Spain and Belgium. The winner of that game will go on to face France. With sports at 16:46, I'm Kate Constable of 104.3 The Score and News Radio 105.9 WBBM.
20: Thanks so much, Kate. We're approaching 6:48. Traffic and weather together on the 8s. Reports of a rollover crash on the Ryan. And here to explain it is Abby Ryan.
18: It is a rollover crash. I'm looking at it on the camera here. It's a white sedan rolled over. There's also a black SUV kind of turned facing west on the southbound side of the Dan Ryan lanes. And we also have another car, looks to be black or maybe navy blue, halfway blocking the right shoulder and the right lane. So everybody's trying to squeeze through those two, three right lanes, but you're kind of weaving and swerving around. So slow down as you approach for sure. If you're on the inbound side of the Dan Ryan, watch out for heavy delays as well. It's about 20 minutes tight from the Stevenson to the Jane Bird interchange outbound. Heavy from the Jane Byrne interchange to 18th, 59th to the split. Again, unless you're in the express, then it's 5 minutes slower. And packed right now, 31st to 47th with this rollover crash with injuries. EMS plan one in effect. I believe they've called three ambulances to the scene. Two left lanes are blocked there. 23 in the locals, and you add 5 minutes in the express, so 28 there. The inbound side, a 20-minute ride. Stevenson to the Jane Byrne interchange, your delay. Eden's in. That is 22. Outbound, you're looking at 17. So far, the Kennedy outbound, that is 17 to Montrose, 35 to the airport. 2 minutes slower in the outbound express lanes. Inbound, 43. And that is O'Hare into downtown, heavy from Nagel to Ohio. Eisenhower outbound, 33 to Mannheim, 54 to I-90. Inbound, a 56-minute ride, I-90 back in. If you're on the outbound side of the Stevenson, heavy past the Rhine to before Harlem, Tri-State to 83. 30 to 294, 43 to 355, inbound 40. The Ryan out again. Watch out for this crash. 47th in the express with a rollover. Bishopport outbound 25. You've got a stall at Bobie and Woods in the right lane. It's heavy from 115th on down. And the other side's okay. Next report from the Metro Traffic Center at 658. 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
20: Thanks so much, Abby. Now we'll have a couple of showers and a heavy thunderstorm around through the evening. It's going to be a low of 67 degrees with some patchy fog late tonight. Tomorrow, though, clouds and some sun, still humid early. Perhaps a stray thunderstorm south of the Interstate 80. With a high of 81, and tomorrow night, clear to partly cloudy skies with a low of 65 degrees. It's currently 86 degrees at O'Hare Midway and 79 at the lakefront. 650.
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20: And a young deer had to be rescued from the Fox River.
0: The video provided by the city of Aurora is quite dramatic. It shows a young deer, a fawn, struggling in the rough waters of the Fox River about 9:30 Wednesday morning after apparently crawling out of a drainage pipe. Aurora Animal Care and Control and the Aurora Fire Department responded. Aaron Pufont is with the Kane Area Rehabilitation and Education for Wildlife Center.
7: Nobody had to enter the water themselves. They pulled him up. He was fighting. And he, you know, was ultimately held down.
0: The little deer has been named Jonas after the Aurora firefighter who plucked him from the water. The fawn is now in the care of the Wildlife Center and will eventually go back into the wild.
7: All things considered, he's in remarkable shape.
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20: And the oldest woman to travel into space has died.
8: Wally Funk, an aviation pioneer who was the oldest woman to launch into space, has died. She was 87. Funk was one of 13 female pilots who went through the same tests as NASA's all-male astronaut corps in the early 1960s, but never made it into space. In 2021, she got her chance aboard Amazon founder Jeff Bezos' Blue Origin rocket.
9: I felt great.
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9: 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And I want to thank you, sweetheart, because you made it possible for me. I've been waiting a long time to finally get it up there.
8: In a post on X, Blue Origin said that they were humbled to be a part of her journey. I'm Lisa Dwyer.
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11: Nearly half of Norwegian adults use sleep tracking apps, but these tools may increase stress and negatively affect those with insomnia. A study from the University of Bergen, published in Frontiers in Psychology, reveals that while sleep tracking apps help some users prioritize sleep, they can trigger orthosomnia, a harmful fixation on sleep data that has prompted researchers to caution individuals with sleep problems against relying on them. I'm Margie Schaefer.
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2: A resurgence in giant chip makers powered a rebound on Wall Street, with stocks rising amid a decline in oil prices as traders looked past fresh hostilities between the U.S. and Iran. The Dow closed ahead 139 points, the S&P took in 61, the Nasdaq gained 336 points. AI-focused tech firms are stepping up searches for office space, and New York and San Francisco won't be the only cities to benefit from their fast expansion. AI tenants have helped drive a recovery in the U.S. office market, with companies looking at relatively large offices averaging 37,000 square feet. Office demand is expected to spread to other parts of the country, with cities like Seattle, Chicago, and Washington already showing signs of AI growth. Goldman Sachs has banned employees from trading on prediction markets except for sports and entertainment bets in one of the most pointed efforts by a Wall Street firm grappling with the new regulatory issues raised by the boom in betting on events. With business at 23 and 53, from the Bloomberg Newsroom, Matt Piper, News Radio 105.9 WBBM.
20: And coming up after the break, we have five ambulances that have been called to the rollover on the Ryan, meaning there are major issues on that expressway. We'll talk about that after the break with Abby Ryan. The time now is 6:54.
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20: And we are coming up at 6:58, traffic and weather together on the 8th. We have five ambulances that have been called to the rollover on the Ryan. Here's Abby Ryan.
18: Oh, right now, if you're on the Dan Ryan, headed on the outbound side at 47th, right in the express lanes at the curve at 47th. Rollover crash with injuries. Your two left lanes are blocked. Five ambulances have been called to the scene right now. There are two fire trucks, two IDOT, and two state police. So there's a lot to look at. And a couple of people sitting on the side of the shoulder there as well. So just keep driving, get past it, and everybody's going to get home safely. If you're on the outbound side of the Dan Ryan, it's 8 minutes slower than the local lanes, which are already at 20. So 28 if you choose to take those express lanes. Inbound, a 20-minute ride from the I-57 Bishop Ward merge over to the Jane Byrne interchange. Next report, 7:08 from the Metro Traffic Center, News Radio 105.9 WBBM.
20: Thanks a lot, Abby. Currently is 86 degrees at O'Hare Midway and 79 degrees at the lakefront.
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20: And here's what's next on News Radio WBBM. Members of a new Chicago and Cook County task force aimed at protecting victims of domestic abuse say they're already seeing results.
3: I'm Roger Plummer. A federal court upholds Illinois' ban on so-called assault weapons.
20: Plus, Iran responds to new U.S. strikes by launching strikes of their own at American allies in the region. The latest on that next from ABC News. In WBBM Sports, the Cubs fell to the Orioles while the Sox lost to the Boston Red Sox. AccuWeather's letting us know that there's going to be a couple of showers and a heavy thunderstorm around through the evening. Otherwise, partly to mostly cloudy and muggy with a patchy fog late. We'll see